0: Thanks again. Good evening. A complaint filed against a grieving mother, an investigation opened, and a family fight for answers in the death of their son. The Mississippi Board of Nursing has closed its investigation into Christine Mosley, the mother of the late 18-year-old Nolan Wells. Christian has been getting a slew of negative comments online after demanding answers surrounding her son's mysterious death.
1: There's been questions about our parenting, our GoFundMe, this, that, and other. I've been called a racist. I am a healthcare provider, and I take my job very seriously.
0: Family attorney Ben Crump announced that the board closed its review of an anonymous complaint against Wansley, though the board says it cannot confirm or deny whether Wansley was formally under investigation because such reviews are confidential by law. Crump called the complaint an attempt to intimidate the heartbroken mother. Her son, Nolan, was last seen alive on July 4th during a boat trip to Horn Island off of the Mississippi coast with a group of white friends. Due to the long history of hatred towards black people in Mississippi, civil rights groups say his death may have been motivated by race if foul play was involved. As the family's own investigation continues, experts are reviewing a distress call. Meanwhile, this summer is one of the hottest on record, and the mostly black security officers in Baltimore, Maryland, are walking off the job, demanding more safeguards and back pay. City security officers walked off the job today to protest unsafe heat conditions, alleging wage theft and workplace retaliation by city contractor Metropolitan Protective Services. The union representing the workers filed a formal state complaint detailing several violations. They alleged the company failed to comply with state law requiring access to shade, mandatory breaks, and water when heat indexes go above 80 or 90 degrees. During a news conference, MPS President and CEO African-American Derek Parks disputed those claims.
2: We have supervisors that ride around dropping borders off at all the locations, and we're not going to violate Maryland or Baltimore City and put someone's life in danger as relates to heat.
0: Another complaint highlights over 250 hours of unpaid or improperly calculated overtime. We'll keep you up to date on this story. And finally, he went missing on Juneteenth and never came back. Now African-American Rodney Graham's family is asking the public to help bring him back home. In predominantly black North Charleston, police there are actively investigating his disappearance. No foul play is suspected. Graham is described as physically fit and was known to work out at Planet Fitness. He was last seen holding a dark brown satchel, and his family, they're holding on to hope as they continue to search for him. They're urging anyone with information to come forward as they desperately search for answers. Anyone who knows the whereabouts of Rodney Graham is asked to call the North Charleston Police Department at 843-740-2800. We here at the Black Information Network and BIN News this hour will keep you up to date on this missing person story. Stay connected and subscribe and follow BIN News this hour wherever you get your podcasts. I'm Doug Davis for the Black Information Network.
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5: I'm Bill Black with another Bet You Didn't Know music fact. So I just got through reading Mariah Carey's book, The Meaning of Mariah Carey. And in it, she talks about her and Derek Jeter had a brief fling from 97 to 1998 towards the end of her marriage to Tommy Mottola. She also revealed that Derek was the inspiration for this song.

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3: I'm Amber Payton on your home for 24/7 News, the Black Information Network. Here's what's happening in your region right now. Charlotte-Mecklenburg police are searching for the guardians of a black 15-year-old boy who arrived at Charlotte Douglas International Airport Wednesday and said he had been abandoned. Police say the teen could not provide his name, address, or contact information for any relatives. He is now in the custody of social services as the investigation continues. Baltimore's Morgan State University has been ranked among the nation's top public HBCUs. Forbes placed Morgan State fourth based on graduation and retention rates, alumni earnings, return on investment, and the success of its graduates. The magazine also highlighted the university's programs in artificial intelligence, cybersecurity, journalism, and applied neuroscience. North Carolina A&T ranked first among public HBCUs, while Howard University was named the top private HBCU. The Charlotte-Mecklenburg School Board will hold a special meeting today as Black Superintendent Dr. Crystal Hill remains on paid leave. An update on the independent review into her administrative and operational oversight is expected before classes begin in about 2 weeks.
4: I'm really excited to share that once again this year, Charlotte-Mecklenburg Schools has achieved historic success in our academic growth, not just in student growth, but also in more students meeting and exceeding grade level proficiency, which has been driven by this board expecting us to meet our goals in college and career readiness.
3: Meanwhile, Deputy Superintendent Melissa Bulknight says her focus remains on celebrating student achievement. Dr. Hill was placed on leave last month. Mecklenburg County's Black Sheriff Gary McFadden is renewing his push to reopen the former jail North Juvenile Facility.
5: We have the money, but why don't you give it to this sheriff to run it? Give it to this sheriff to run it. You don't have to lease it. You don't have to worry about it. Provide us the funding. We will build it and run it.
3: McFadden says the state needs to provide $18 million to reopen the center, which closed 4 years ago. Juveniles are currently sent to facilities across North Carolina, while state officials say $35 million has already been budgeted for juvenile detention centers statewide. Now to Virginia, where Suffolk's Peanut Park is getting a major makeover that will include a memorial honoring Dr. Martin Luther King Jr. The city has set aside $300,000 for the memorial plans. The redesigned park will feature a memorial garden, plaza, new seating, walkways, and additional parking. Community feedback on the project is expected over the next 2 to 3 months. Virginia Governor Abigail Spanberger says she will intervene in the proposed $67 billion merger between Dominion Energy and Next Era Energy. In a Washington Post op-ed, Spanberger said her focus will be on lowering energy costs, protecting utility workers, and speeding up Virginia's shift to affordable, reliable, clean energy. Other state leaders have also raised concerns and want the State Corporation Commission to continue reviewing the deal. Public comments from Virginia ratepayers will be accepted through November 9th. For more on these stories, plus international, national, state, and local news impacting the Black community, listen to the Black Information Network on the iHeartRadio app or log on to BINnews.com. 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I'm Amber Payton on your home for Black News First, the Black Information Network.
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9: On September 18, 1978, America tuned in to a popular TV series called The Dating Game, where three men vied to win a date with a single woman looking for love.
10: And we'll get right underway. It's time to meet our first three eligible bachelors for game number one. And here they are.
9: The three men were hidden behind a screen where the woman contestant couldn't see them. She could only hear their voices.
10: Number one, would you say hello to Cheryl, please? We're going to have a great time together, Cheryl. Okay.
11: What are you
9: What no one knew was that Bachelor Number One was a diagnosed sociopath and serial killer.
11: Bachelor Number One.
12: Yes?
11: What's your best time?
12: Nighttime.
11: Why do you say that?
12: Because that's the only time there is.
9: For 11 years, he crisscrossed the country, leaving a string of bodies in his wake. His name was Rodney Alcala. He eventually became known as the Dating Game Killer. How did Rodney Alcala manage to evade capture for so long? And how did his appearance on the Dating Game lead to his downfall? From Wondery, the network behind Dirty John, Young Charlie, and Wonderland Murders, comes The Dating Game Killer by Hollywood and Crime. I'm Tracy Patton. Join me and my co-host Stephen Lang as we dive into the story of one of America's most prolific serial killers.
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14: During a conversation with Representative Jasmine Crockett, Black Representative LaMonica McIvory criticized the Democratic Party's response to McIvory's case.
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15: In Jackson, Mississippi, J-Tran drivers on the picket line instead of picking people up when you need to know.
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16: The opinions, beliefs, and viewpoints expressed in this commentary are those of the author and do not necessarily represent those of BIN and its founding partners and employees. Now it's time to bring the funk with Roland S. Martin.
17: When history is recorded, I can guarantee you that when they are talking about MAGA Republicans in the House and Senate, in 2025, 2026, 2027, 2028, there will be no profiles in Courage. Here you have Trump trying to make his personal attorney, the Attorney General of the United States, the top law enforcement official in America. And you have Republicans Tom Tillis of North Carolina and John Cornyn of Texas who fall for the okey-doke. They so-called demanded that Todd Blanche sign a statement saying he was not going to reconstitute this $1.8 billion Trump slush fund to give money to the thugs on January 6th. Then they wanted assurances that he was going to redo his agreement that gives Donald Trump and his thuggish, corrupt sons a free reign and not being investigated by the IRS. And they go before the committee, the Senate Judiciary Committee, and say, oh, we have a deal. We're fine. We're now going to vote for him out of committee. Are you serious? Trump opposed Cornyn in his primary. He lost. He opposed Tillis. Tillis chose not to even seek reelection. If there was any moment for Republicans to get some guts, this was it. Tillis, Cornyn, Louisiana Senator John Kennedy, who Trump opposed, who lost his primary, they could shut down the Trump agenda, but they'd rather kiss his butt. All of them are weak. I'm Roland Martin of the Black Information Network.
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3: Here's what's trending this hour. President Trump is once again looking to restrict birthright citizenship. He signed new executive orders that aim to limit birthright citizenship and also ban birth tourism. Dr. Anthony Fauci could face prosecution after a Senate committee voted to hold him in contempt of Congress. The vote comes after the former White House health advisor invoked the Fifth Amendment more than 100 times in a hearing last week about the COVID-19 pandemic. And unemployment numbers are lower than expected. I'm Amber Payton, and that's what's trending.
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18: The Panthers will kick off NFL's preseason in the Hall of Fame game. Carolina take on Arizona at Tom Benson Hall of Fame Stadium in Canton, Ohio. The Panthers are looking for a second straight NFC South title this season. Carolina only has one preseason game at home. It's August 28th against Houston. Kickoff for the Hall of Fame game is 8 o'clock p.m. Eastern on NBC and Peacock. The Browns' battle to be the Week 1 starting quarterback will stretch deep into the preseason. Tuesday, head coach Todd Monken said Deshaun Watson and Shedeur Sanders will each start in an exhibition game. The winner of the competition will start for the preseason finale. The pair's performances in practice over the next week will determine who gets the first reps against the Chicago Bears next Saturday. And the Washington Commanders are adding a proven player to their wide receiver group. The Commanders signed free agent Stephon Diggs to a one-year, $12 million deal Wednesday. The 32-year-old is expected to be a strong second option. Washington is the third team in 3 years for Stephon Diggs. He's a D.C. area native and a former Maryland standout. With the latest in sports, I'm Misty Jordan on the Black Information Network, your home for Black News First.
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0: 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He self-confessed to 33. My opinion? It's closer to 100. 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
4: Sean Diddy Combs' release date has been pushed back following a prison fight in July. According to the Federal Bureau of Prisons, Combs is now scheduled to be released on February 20th, 2028, instead of January 24th. Reports say he was placed in solitary confinement after an altercation with another inmate. The setback comes after his projected release date had been moved up several times from January 2028 to April, then February 23rd, and most recently January 24th, following sentence credits and prison programming. Combs is serving a 50-month sentence after being convicted on 2 prostitution-related charges in October of 2025. Elsewhere in entertainment, Viola Davis is headed back to television. The EGOT winner will star in Ascent, a new thriller series for Paramount Plus. Set in the high-stakes world of corporate crisis management, Davis plays elite fixer Catriona Vale, whose toughest assignment becomes personal when her estranged daughter is put in danger. Davis says she's overwhelmingly excited about the project. Production is set to begin in 2027. With the latest in entertainment, I'm Morgan Wood on the Black Information Network. Baltimore Black culture is loud, layered, and deeply lived. At the Black Information Network, we bring you stories that start on the Avenue, North Avenue, and stretch to Cherry Hill and echo through every row home. We sit with muralists tagging truth on brick walls. We talk to local crab cake legends keeping family recipes and the business alive. We show love to the dancers in the Charm City movement scene and the poets who spit bars that break silence. In Baltimore, we still say yo, still rock New Balances with pride and still live in houses passed down from grandma who worked 2 jobs. We highlight Black teachers over West pushing back against failed systems and Black students over East pushing forward anyway. We cover block parties, food drives, and aunties who run beauty salons and the neighborhood at the same time, because Baltimore is gritty, beautiful, and always underestimated. But we know better. With Black News First, this is Morgan Wood on the Black Information Network.
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6: Moni, on your home for Black News First, the Black Information Network. A Black Metro Atlanta woman says she was misdiagnosed with cancer after her labs were mixed up with another woman's. But before that error was revealed, she had already had a hysterectomy. In May, Cassandra Barksdale says she had her uterus, cervix, ovaries, and fallopian tubes, as well as 4 lymph nodes, removed. She was even told she need chemo.
7: My sons, they went into a deep depression. It took a big hole over my family. Every day, it was like my days were shortened because of the aggressive cancer.
6: 4 months after her surgery, Barksdale says Kaiser Permanente told her it was a big mistake. A public hearing has now been scheduled to reveal the results of an investigation involving Stockbridge, Georgia Mayor Jaden Williams. The city council voted to hold the hearing on August 15th as officials continue looking into allegations of financial misconduct and questions surrounding the mayor's financial transactions. Williams, who is Black, and his attorney spoke with Atlanta News First.
8: Kind of difficult to really do my job, especially because I can't go inside of my office.
9: What if you haven't found any wrongdoing and you just want to investigate.
6: The 22-year-old has also filed a lawsuit against the city, claiming officials improperly restricted his mayoral privileges. Williams is the youngest mayor in Stockbridge history. An update now to a story we brought you earlier this week. A new report says at least 12 states have now reported cyber attacks against their water systems that may be linked to Iran, including in Georgia. Patrick Kelly, chief security officer for Lyrgis Security, says the affected systems largely rely on internet-connected systems that allow small staffs to operate remotely.
10: Right now, they're focusing on disruption, which is reduction of water pressure, but they haven't moved to actually poisoning water. They're built, you know, to last for 15, 20, 30 years, as opposed to our iPhones, you know, we replace every 2 years.
6: Clayton County is a location

0: station in Georgia that reported an attack this week. Politicians are filing for congressional seats in Louisiana. Qualifying for the races started Wednesday and closes on Friday. A court-ordered redraw of the state's election map made a second round of qualifying necessary after a filing period in February. Democratic District 6 incumbent Cleo Fields, a black man, announced he would not seek re-election. Republican State Senator Rick Edmonds switched from District 5 to District 6. GOP State Senator Blake Magez, who previously qualified for District 5, is reportedly considering a move to District 6, which may cost him President Donald Trump's endorsement. In Louisiana, Jefferson Parish Schools is reminding families of the district's cell phone policy. Classes start Friday at Jefferson Parish Schools, the largest school district in Louisiana. The district posted a reminder on social media this week that it will enforce a ban on cell phones, smartwatches, and other messaging devices in classrooms. Students are required to turn their phones off and leave them in their lockers before classes start for the day. I'm Alexandria Ikemoni on your home for Black News First, the Black Information Network.
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3: If you are receiving Social Security benefits, here is some potentially good news. A new projection from the Senior Citizens League suggests the 2027 cost of living adjustment, or COLA, could come in at 3.8%. That is 1% higher than last year's 2.8% increase. Based on current estimates, that would boost the average monthly Social Security check by about $74, raising it from roughly $1,938 to just over $2,011 per month. The cost of living adjustment is designed to help retirees keep up with inflation. It is calculated using inflation data from July, August, and September. The official 2027 adjustment will come from the Social Security Administration, but it will not be announced until October. Even though bigger checks could be on the way, current projections show the program's retirement trust fund could face a funding shortfall by the year 2032. And without action from Congress, benefits could automatically be reduced by about 17%. Money news at 24 and 54 minutes past each hour. I'm Nicole Deal.
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4: Home for 24/7 news, the Black Information Network. Here's what's happening in your region right now. Heading to Detroit, where Sterling Heights residents voice their concerns about privacy when dealing with flock cameras. You see, Police Chief Andrew Statterfield told residents during a city council meeting that the cameras captured images of license plates and vehicles at major intersections and roadways, but they do not identify people. He also said that the data is deleted after 30 days unless it's flagged for a criminal investigation. But at issue is that many people in the Black community across the United States say that these cameras are being put into areas where many Black people live and work, and more often than their white counterparts.
5: The issue today is whether or not a person who looks like me will have an opportunity to serve in Congress.
4: That was Black Congressman Cleo Fields earlier this year via Fox 8, talking about Louisiana's voting maps. After losing his seat to redistricting, the District 6 incumbent says he won't seek re-election. Instead, he's seeking his old state Senate seat. This as politicians across the state are filing into the Louisiana State Archives building to qualify for races. The process started Wednesday and ends Friday. A Louisiana grand jury has indicted the East Baton Rouge Parish School Superintendent Lamont Cole, who's a Black man. Cole, according to NBC News, is the latest local official accused of corruption by Republican AG Liz Merle. Prosecutors say he faces charges for conspiracy to commit public bribery, money laundering, and malfeasance in office. Investigators say his charges stem from his time as an East Baton Rouge Metro councilman, not while he was working for the school system. Jefferson Parish, an area right outside of the majority Black city of New Orleans, is reminding parents and kids that cell phones are a no-no. Classes within the largest school district in the state, Jefferson Parish, begin Friday. NBC News says students are required to turn their phones off and leave them in their lockers before classes start for the day. Here's the chief of administrative affairs for Jefferson Parish Schools via Fox 8.
6: And our teachers have a very tough job, and we want to make sure that our teachers are able to teach without distractions.
4: I'm Tammy Eswick on your home for 24/7 News, the Black Information Network. 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
7: On Capitol Hill, the Senate is heading into its August recess after reaching a bipartisan agreement to keep the federal government funded through December 11th, avoiding a potential shutdown when current funding expires. The deal maintains government operations while lawmakers continue negotiations on longer-term spending priorities. Meanwhile, President Trump's push for the Save America Act remains unresolved. The bill would require voters to provide proof of U.S. citizenship when registering for federal elections. Supporters say the measure protects election integrity, while critics warn it could create barriers for eligible voters who may face challenges obtaining citizenship documents. For Black Americans, voting access remains a major concern as communities that have historically faced barriers at the ballot box continue to watch how changes to election laws could impact participation. That's your Washington Roundup. I'm Morgan Wood, your White House correspondent on the Black Information Network, your home for Black News First.
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2: 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Local elections impact where your tax dollars go, who runs your schools, who controls your police force, what gets funded, what gets cut. We talk with Black candidates running for school boards, city councils, county judges, court clerks. We cover budget meetings where the loudest voices shape outcomes. We spotlight community members bringing the pressure, demanding the change. We explain how your vote can shape classroom size, how a sheriff's election can change how jails operate, why municipal elections, often overlooked, have long-term consequences. Change doesn't just happen in D.C. It happens where you live. Our stories open the door. Step in. You have a right to be in the room. With Black News First, this is Vanessa Tyler on the Black Information Network.
9: I'm Amber Payton with BIN News Now. Fears are growing that ICE raids will increase after a federal judge cleared the way for the Trump administration to end Haitian temporary protected status.
10: It makes sense not only for our TPS holders, not only for their families, but for the Florida economy.
9: Advocates are urging senators to support a three-year extension, noting Haitian TPS holders contribute billions to Florida's economy. The friends of Nolan Wells have hired a defamation attorney to challenge false claims spreading online. The three friends have not been charged in connection with Wells' death. Their legal team says they are now taking a more aggressive approach as the investigation continues. In the murder trial of Dwayne Keefe D. Davis, the man accused of orchestrating Tupac Shakur's 1996 killing is set to begin August 10th in Las Vegas. Prosecutors have listed more than 200 potential witnesses. Davis faces life in prison without parole if convicted. Get BIN News Now on demand 24/7 on the iHeartRadio app.
11: Mike Stevens on your home for Black News First, the Black Information Network. Here's what's happening right now. African Americans around the country deal with this on a daily basis. In many communities, they live in substandard housing, and it seems no matter how much they complain, little to nothing is done about it. Well, a Black woman in Fort Lauderdale, Florida, says she has been fighting with her management company about the mold she says is in her apartment for the last 6 years. But the city's housing authority, which runs the affordable housing complex, said there is no mold. The woman says she has paid for independent mold inspections twice to get the proof. But she says housing officials continue to refute the findings. However, they do say she can legally move out and cancel her lease without penalty. And while she says it's not safe for she and her son to stay there, the rent is so high at other places, she feels helpless. School starts soon around the country, in some cases as early as next week. Well, a Black sheriff in South Florida has a back-to-school message for kids and parents, and it applies to families everywhere in the country. Do not make any kind of threat to a student or school because he says it will not be taken as a joke or a prank.
12: All these things will result in our threat management division and our investigative staff doing a comprehensive follow-up and ultimately leading to criminal charges.
11: Making a written or electronic threat to kill or injure someone is a felony. In order to potentially prevent deputies from having to make an arrest, Sheriff Gregory Tony says anyone who knows something is going on should report it.
12: For those who see something, say something, not just about immediate threats, but even those prank threats. Let us know so that we can get ahead of them.
11: He says every threat in Black communities and others will be investigated.
12: We take every single threat seriously. So there's no such thing as pranks. These are not things, laughing matters in which you can send a text message that you perhaps you're going to shoot up a school or that you're going to detonate a bomb.
11: You may remember a few years ago that was going on quite a bit. The goal now is to create a safe learning environment for everybody.
13: And as the peak of the Atlantic hurricane season gets closer, the government agency, which keeps track of those storms, is updating its predictions. And for those who live in the path of hurricanes in Florida, in parts of Texas and Louisiana, the southeast, up the east coast, and parts of the south, it's relatively good news. They're still calling for below normal storm activity. The agency now expects 7 to 13 named storms this season, including 2 to 6 hurricanes and up to 2 major ones. That's similar to the preseason outlook in May when forecasters predicted 8 to 14 named storms. And they said an El Nino was a factor that could make things not as bad as it could be this year. So far, only 2 named storms have formed in what they call the Atlantic Basin, and neither became a hurricane. For more stories of interest to the Black community, log on to BINnews.com. I'm Mike Stevens on your home for Black News First, the Black Information Network.
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14: Most people know about Restaurant Week, but not everyone knows there's a Black Restaurant Week born in Houston, Texas in 2016, and is now spreading to cities across the country. It's more than just menus. It's a movement.
15: And so we really want to create something that was more all-inclusive to the creative things we were seeing happening in the food scene.
14: That's one of the three founders, Fallon Farrell.
15: As we've grown through the years, we've literally watched businesses start off as like a pop-up food tent and now having like 2 or 3 locations.
14: From soul food kitchens to hidden gem caterers, Black Restaurant Week shines a light where it's long been missing. It's helped generate tens of millions of dollars for Black-owned businesses, keeping legacies alive and creating new ones. And it's part of Black history still being written every time a diner takes that first bite. I'm Esther Dillard for the Black Information Network.
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16: I'm Kevin Brown on your home for 24/7 News, the Black Information Network. It appears that the war of words in the race for mayor in Chicago, Illinois is underway, and it involves the exodus of high-profile leaders at Chicago City Hall. Incumbent Mayor Brandon Johnson reacted yesterday for the first time after his budget chief, Annette Guzman, stepped down to take care of her ailing mother.
17: They have stability. They have stability in me. Again, one person does not run the operation around here. It's a collection.
16: Guzman is one of many staffers to leave Johnson's administration in short order. Meanwhile, Secretary of State and candidate for mayor Alexei Chernilius says the resignation is something to be concerned about. He calls City Hall a revolving door. Multiple organizations in Spokane, Washington are providing critical food and supplies to residents affected by recent fires. Second Harvest is leading the effort with mobile markets distributing fresh produce to those in need. Partners INW is also mobilizing its resources, offering food, clothing, water, diapers, and hot meals at various locations. The Salvation Army will distribute Walmart gift cards to fire victims, and residents can seek assistance through local food banks listed on Second Harvest's website. Additional mobile market locations and times will be announced throughout the week to support those impacted by the fires. And now from the San Francisco Bay Area, Brothers and Sisters Barber Cosmo Academy in East Oakland purchased a neglected building with plans to open a new location. But legal disputes have stalled their efforts. The school accuses the previous owners of concealing environmental hazards, leading to financial difficulties. The property was foreclosed on, and the school filed a lawsuit alleging fraud and wrongful foreclosure. Both parties have conflicting claims regarding mispayments and environmental disclosures. The legal battle continues as Brothers and Sisters Beauty School seeks to establish its right to occupy the building. The FBI is offering a $10,000 reward for information leading to the arrest of suspects in a deadly gas station shooting last month on Chicago's South Side. The crime happened July 2nd in the 7600 block of South Halsted. 2 people were killed, 2 others wounded. CPD video footage shows 4 suspects opening fire. FBI authorities say the shooters were all wearing dark clothing, and one had red and white gym shoes. Meanwhile, the FBI in California has joined the Santa Clara County Sheriff's Office in investigating a deadly mass shooting in unincorporated Morgan Hill, offering a $20,000 reward for information leading to those responsible. The shooting occurred during a pop-up birthday party that drew hundreds of people to a rural property, resulting in seven people being shot, one person pronounced dead at the scene. Deputies provided life-saving aid and are asking attendees to submit photos or videos for investigation. A recent study found that while the general pollution levels have decreased over a 16-year period, increases in wildfire smoke pollution are offsetting these gains and may be linked to negative outcomes for pregnant women and babies. The study, covering 64.5 million pregnancies in 48 states, revealed a significant rise in wildfire pollution rates, even in regions not typically associated with wildfires. Researchers highlighted the disproportionate impact of wildfire smoke on low-income rural areas with maternity care shortages, and noted that the potential risk of preterm birth and low birth weight is associated with exposure. I'm Kevin Brown, on your home for Black News First, the Black Information Network.
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20: Selena was the Tejano artist to go internationally.
21: We're going to start the English album. So we're going to start on that. It should be out June or July, along with the Spanish album. The Tejano album will be out at the same time.
22: When did Yolanda come into the picture?
23: I would say the early 90s or late 80s, because she was with her for a while.
24: Was she introduced to you as the fan club president?
23: Mm-hmm. Yes.
25: Then she was hired as an employee for Selena at her stores.
23: She asked me. She said, Yolanda, you know, I don't know what's going on with my businesses, but I need somebody to pay attention to my business. This is not the first time. She offered me a job.
26: Little by little, she just worked her way in, and everything that she needed, she started taking over everything. And I think after a while, she was even doing her books, her bank accounts, everything.
24: Do you ever get a bad feeling from her?
23: Yes, because I knew she didn't like me. She didn't like me being around Selena.
27: I saw Yolanda running after her, you know, but I didn't thought it was Selena until she was in the floor. Yolanda, she just like ignored, like if nothing had happened, she turned around. She went back into the room, and she was out standing in the room just swinging the gun.
24: Sitting there, we heard across the radios, the police radios and scanners, there was something that came across that Selena had been shot at a hotel in Corpus Christi.
28: Since the trial, Yolanda's done jailhouse interviews. She's made a lot of claims that she has some secret.
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9: The Black Information Network. Every headline you hear from us starts with one question. How does this affect our community? We don't just report what's happening. We explain what it means for Black families, Black businesses, and Black futures. From city halls to Capitol Hill, if it matters to you, it matters to us. Because the Black experience is not a sidebar. It's the main story, and it deserves to be told with clarity and respect. Stay informed, stay connected, turn us on, and turn up the truth. With Black News First, this is the Black Information Network.
4: The opinions, beliefs, and viewpoints expressed in this commentary are those of the author and do not necessarily represent those of BIN and its founding partners and employees.
31: I am James T. Harris, and I have something to say. Democrats have spent years insisting that Texas is about to turn blue. Every election cycle, we're told this is the year. Every election cycle, we're promised demographic destiny. And every election cycle, Texas stays red. Now, one of the Democrats' own is throwing cold water on the fantasy. Congresswoman Jasmine Crockett wasn't buying the hype about James Tallarico flipping Texas. She didn't point to polling. She didn't point to enthusiasm. She pointed to the one thing campaigns trust more than campaign speeches, money. She said if Republicans were truly worried about Texas, they'd be pouring millions into defending it. They're not. And she noted Democrats aren't pouring money into Texas either. Why? Because both parties are looking at their internal numbers. And those numbers apparently say the same thing. Texas isn't in play. That's a remarkable admission. For years, Democrats have used Texas is turning blue as a fundraising slogan. It motivates donors across the country to open their wallets. But when it comes time to spend that money, even Democratic strategists aren't betting on Texas. Jasmine Crockett may have accidentally exposed the difference between political messaging and political reality. Campaigns don't spend millions where they hope to win. They spend millions where they believe they can win. That should tell voters something. The people with the best data, the biggest budgets, and the most at stake aren't behaving like Texas is a battleground. They're behaving like it's another state Democrats talk about more than they compete for. That's a huge gap between the story they're selling and the strategy they're actually following. And right now, according to Crockett's own analysis, neither party believes Texas is changing hands this fall. Maybe it's time to stop believing campaign narratives and start paying attention to where the money goes. Because in politics, dollars don't lie nearly as often as politicians do. I am James T. Harris for the Black Information Network.
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9: Here's what's trending this hour. Donors are reportedly being urged privately by President Trump to support a 2028 presidential run by Vice President J.D. Vance. Mitch McConnell has been discharged from the rehab center where he had been recovering after a fall in June. In a statement released Thursday, the Kentucky senator thanked his friends, family, and hospital staff and added he'll be working on Senate business from home. And millions across the Northeast and Ohio Valley are facing a multi-day flood threat. I'm Amber Payton, and that's what's trending.
1: 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Here's Morgan Wood.
3: Fashion designer Steve Madden is sharing why his company continues to invest in historically Black colleges and universities. During a recent appearance on The Breakfast Club, Madden discussed his partnerships with HBCUs, including the Mecca, Howard University, where his company has supported internship opportunities and fashion-related programs, as well as a previous collaboration with HBCU Clark Atlanta University. Madden says his commitment comes from the influence Black culture has had on his personal and professional life. He reflected on growing up surrounded by Black communities, friendships, and cultural influences that helped shape his perspective and career. Madden says HBCUs play a critical role in developing future leaders and creatives, and he hopes his company can continue expanding its support for these institutions. With the latest in HBCU news, I'm Morgan Wood on the Black Information Network, your home for Black news first.
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1: A new show on OWN puts a spin to a fan favorite of the network. I spoke to Dr. Stacey J. Johnson, who is a love coach on the show.
2: Tell us more about the show, because the spinoff is called Put a Ring on It, Cheat Hab.
3: Yes. So Cheat Hab is a cheater's rehab.
2: Mm-hmm.
3: Yeah.
2: Tell
3: and what's so interesting about this show is usually infidelity is not at the center of a show.
2: Yeah.
3: You kind of fall into someone was cheating.
2: Mm-hmm.
3: Well, not with Put a Ring on It, Cheat Hab. Infidelity is the premise. Everyone, cheaters.
2: Mm-hmm.
3: That's the men and the women in each relationship. That's something that, you know, when you promote these things on Instagram or social, and the lady's like, yeah, that's why I'm mad at these men. And I'm like, mm-hmm. And when I type back, no, men and women are cheaters in this show, which is profound. It's never been done like this, right? Not just that. Let's level up a little.
2: Mm-hmm.
3: You actually see these people going out on dates with the people they cheated with.
2: Mm.
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4: March 18th, 1969, Black nurses use their lunch break to protest discrimination at Charleston's Medical College Hospital. The 12 workers are accused of leaving their patients and are fired. The next day, over 60 African-American hospital employees walk off the job and start a strike against the hospital. On April 25th, Governor McNair calls up 1,000 state troopers and National Guardsmen, orders a 9 p.m. curfew, and declares a state of emergency. Coretta Scott King addresses the Emmanuel African Methodist Episcopal Church on April 30th.
5: In our nation, the Black working woman is perhaps the most discriminated against.
4: The governor responds with armored personnel carriers and soldiers brandishing bayonets. The Black community boycotts Charleston businesses. Some report revenue reductions of as much as 50%. The hospital is eventually charged with 37 instances of civil rights violations by the federal government, who threatened to cut off $12 million in funding. And on June 27th, 1969, hospital president McCord yields. I'm Wesson Tishome for the Black Information Network.
1: I'm Morgan Wood on your home for 24/7 news, the Black Information Network. U.S. taxpayers are expected to foot a nearly $2 billion bill to keep the National Guard deployed in Washington, D.C. through the end of President Trump's term. The deployment is being funded by the Department of Defense, meaning the cost is being covered through the federal budget. The Justice Department tells Congress the mission is costing about $55 million a month. At that pace, the deployment will cost roughly $700 million through the end of next month and another $1.4 billion projected through January 2029. More than 4,600 National Guard members are currently deployed in the nation's capital, making Washington, D.C. the only U.S. city with a large, long-term National Guard deployment after similar missions in cities including Los Angeles, Chicago, and Portland ended earlier this year. Meanwhile, Maryland Governor Wes Moore joined Baltimore Mayor Brandon Scott, city officials, and law enforcement partners for National Night Out events in Baltimore on Tuesday. Mayor Scott says National Night Out provides an opportunity to build on relationships that are helping to reduce violence in city neighborhoods.
6: We're going to work in every neighborhood every day to deal with violence, no matter who's perpetrating it, no matter where they are. I don't care if it's in Park Heights, in Federal Hill, or down the hill. Homicides are down an additional 25% this year, and non-fatal shootings are down an additional 16% this year. But it's not just there, because some folks will have you thinking that it's just homicides and shootings. But as I often say, women lie, men lie, numbers don't. Robberies are down 24%. Auto thefts are down 35%. Carjackings are down 15%.
1: Governor Moore says Maryland is delivering historic drops in violence because the state is rejecting the false choice between supporting law enforcement and building stronger communities. He says National Night Out is proof of what can happen when law enforcement and the communities they serve unite to build trust. Meanwhile, Maryland Republicans are expected to file a lawsuit challenging a proposed constitutional amendment on redistricting approved by the Maryland General Assembly during this week's special session. After lawmakers voted to put the measure before voters, Maryland Senate Minority Leader Steve Hershey said Republicans plan to take legal action as soon as possible. The amendment passed by the Democratic-controlled General Assembly would change the process for drawing congressional district maps. It would need approval from voters in November before taking effect. This comes as Governor Wes Moore says Maryland cannot wait for national redistricting reform, accusing Republicans of trying to weaken voting rights. He says the state must act to prevent what he calls political redlining and protect decades of progress. Now here's your Washington Roundup.
7: The Senate Homeland Security and Governmental Affairs Committee will vote Thursday on whether to hold Dr. Anthony Fauci in contempt. The vote comes after the former White House health advisor invoked the Fifth Amendment more than 100 times in a hearing last week about the COVID-19 pandemic. Fauci refused to answer questions, saying he thinks the committee chair and Republican Senator Rand Paul wants to see him behind bars and is obsessed with him.
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7: Illinois Secretary of State Alexei Janulius is joining the crowded Chicago mayor's race.
8: Happens here.
9: Two Louisiana judges on the Orleans Parish Criminal Court are warning about possible delayed justice after a state Supreme Court decision eliminating three judgeships from the bench.
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11: On your dream wedding or use that money to buy a home. Well, lots of couples are trading in large, lavish, or traditional weddings for the American dream of being a homeowner. According to a new survey, over 80% of Americans would be willing to skip a traditional wedding if they could use that extra money for down payment on a house. Due to the rising cost of homes across the country, combined with concerns about long-term financial security, many couples are having second thoughts about spending tens of thousands of dollars on rehearsal dinners and a celebration that lasts just one day. According to Consumer Affairs, there's a boost in smaller weddings and destination elopements. Nearly 50% of those surveyed say they have considered eloping, and many view smaller, less elaborate ceremonies as a practical way to redirect their money toward things like buying a home, paying off debt, or building financial stability. And for many couples, a dream house is becoming more important than a dream wedding. Money news at 24 and 54 minutes past each hour. I'm Nicole Deal on your home for Black News First, the Black Information Network.
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1: 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Severe thunderstorms are threatening millions across the Midwest and East Coast, bringing the risk of heavy rain and flash flooding. Major cities, including Chicago, St. Louis, Kansas City, and Washington, D.C., are expected to be impacted. A level 2 out of 4 flash flood risk is in place across much of the region. Forecasts call for up to 2 inches of rain through Thursday, with some areas possibly seeing 3 inches. The Fox Forecast Center says peak rainfall rates could reach 1 to 2 inches per hour. Officials are urging residents to avoid driving through flooded roads. Stay indoors during severe storms and have multiple ways to receive weather alerts. Remember, turn around, don't drown. Just a few inches of fast-moving water can sweep away a vehicle. Stay safe. Meanwhile, former New York City Mayor Eric Adams is facing pushback in the Midwest over his support for a proposed AI data center in Wisconsin.
12: My name is Eric Adams.
1: Adams, who has worked as a business consultant since leaving City Hall in New York, recently spoke in favor of the project as communities continue debating the rapid expansion of data centers nationwide. Supporters point to job creation and economic investment, but opponents raise concerns about increased energy use, water consumption, and environmental impacts. This matters for Black communities, which have historically faced a disproportionate share of industrial pollution and infrastructure burdens. As more AI facilities are built, residents are pushing for transparency around where these projects are located and who truly benefits from them. This comes as a new report is raising concerns about the state of progress for Black Americans. The National Urban League's 2026 State of Black America report says recent policy changes are creating setbacks in areas including civil rights enforcement, voting access, and economic opportunity. The organization says rollbacks of diversity programs and protections could have a lasting impact on Black communities. Leaders with the Urban League are calling for continued advocacy, legal action, and investment to protect gains made over generations. I'm Morgan Wood on your home for 24/7 News, the Black Information Network. 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
13: In addition to the estimated 23 million Americans who have diabetes, the Centers for Disease Control and Prevention says 57 million more have pre-diabetes, a condition that indicates that you are at risk for developing diabetes. Fortunately, you can take steps to prevent or delay developing the disease. 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And that's your Healthy Minute. I'm Mike Eiland on the Black Information Network.
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16: BIN News this hour. I'm Doug Davis. Good evening. Coming up, President Trump is back at it, going after ending birthright citizenship.
17: I thought we were going to win it at the Supreme Court. Unfortunately, we had a bad decision.
16: Plus, former Haitian TPS holders are living in fear as ICE operations ramp up across major cities with large Black Haitian populations. Those stories and more impacting the Black community are on the way. But first, here's BIN News now.
18: President Trump is attacking Michigan Democratic Senate nominee Abdul El-Sayed, accusing him of opposing Israel and predicting he will lose in November.
19: Abdul El-Sayed, lovely gentleman, he's a man of hate. And now he's going around saying, no, I love everybody. He doesn't love everybody. Put him in office. You're going to find out what he loves.
18: El-Sayed defeated Congresswoman Haley Stevens in the Democratic primary and will face Trump-backed Republican Mike Rogers. Former President Barack Obama marked his 65th birthday this week with a round of golf on Martha's Vineyard. Obama played at the Vineyard Golf Club with Golden State Warrior star Steph Curry. Boston Celtics star Jason Tatum also played at the club in a separate group. And rapper Drake reportedly gave away more than $1 million in cash and luxury gifts at his annual Strong Women, Stronger Drinks event in Toronto. Women received checks worth up to $100,000 along with vehicles, Birkin bags, and other high-end prizes. I'm Amber Payton with BIN News Now. Back to you, Doug.
16: All right. Thanks again. Good evening. President Trump today signed two executive orders aimed at restricting birthright citizenship with a sharp focus on commercial birth tourism operations. He signed the orders in the Oval Office with cameras and reporters present.
17: This will give us the right to do it in a much more forceful manner. But they've taken birthright citizenship and they've made a joke out of it.
16: One order targets operations that bring pregnant foreign nationals to the U.S. primarily to secure citizenship for their newborns. The other seeks to deny citizenship to children born to certain foreign diplomatic staff and foreign nationals who lobby on behalf of their government.
17: This was not what it was for. This was meant for the babies of slaves. It was right after 1 week or 2 weeks after the Civil War ended. This wasn't for wealthy multi-millionaires, billionaires coming in and bringing 15, 20, 30 children along with them. It's become a big business, and we're ending that business.
16: Estimates of birth tourism vary. The Center for Immigration Studies estimates between 20,000 to 26,000 possible instances in 2020, less than 1% of U.S. births. Penn State researchers estimated 5,000 to under 10,000 annually, or about 0.3%. Meanwhile, temporary protected status for Haitians ended on July 27th, following a Supreme Court decision that cleared the way for the Trump administration to send 300,000 plus Haitians back to the war-torn foreign country. Since then, operations have increased with reports of ankle monitors and stricter check-ins for former TPS holders in states like Ohio, New York, and Florida. Advocates are calling for them to reach out immediately to attorneys who can help share what's next. New York City paralegal and Haitian Judith Polidor shares with CNN details on calls that are coming into her office.
20: They are crying because some of them left their country 10 years ago. They don't know where to go now. And then their children grew up here in the U.S. It's very difficult for them to speak Haitian language, Creole. And then now, actually, they don't know what to do.
16: Now, with work permits not active, thousands face job loss and the threat of being separated from their family. Haiti is on the verge of collapse due to heavy gang violence in the city of Port-au-Prince, the nation's capital, which has led to political instability. And finally, actor and R&B singer Tyrese opens up about his mental health challenges in a now-deleted social media video. The late singer asks his fans to pray for him, admitting that he's been feeling deeply discouraged about life and that he was about to lose his mind. Gibson's divorce was finalized in 2025, yet issues tied to the case persisted, including allegations from his former wife's legal team that he owed nearly $500,000 in legal fees, saying the fight for his freedom cost him close to $2 million. Stay connected and subscribe and follow BIN News this hour, wherever you get your podcasts. I'm Doug Davis for the Black Information Network.
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21: I'm Ramses Ja on the Black Information Network with another black hero you should know. On September 11, 2001, First Officer Leroy Homer Jr. was in the cockpit of United Airlines Flight 93. A skilled pilot, a devoted husband, and a proud veteran of the U.S. Air Force, Homer's life was one of dedication and courage. When terrorists hijacked the plane, Homer and the passengers faced an unthinkable choice. Knowing the stakes, they banded together, forcing the plane down in a Pennsylvania field, a selfless act that saved countless lives on the ground and stopped an attack on our nation's capital. Leroy Homer Jr.'s bravery wasn't limited to that day. He broke barriers throughout his career, inspiring young black aviators to soar. He was more than a pilot. He was a hero, a trailblazer, and a symbol of sacrifice for greater good. As we remember Flight 93 and all the heroes and American lives that we lost on 9/11, let us also honor the legacy of Leroy Homer Jr., a black man who showed us the true meaning of courage in the face of terror. This is Ramses Ja on your home for 24/7 Black News First, the Black Information Network.
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18: I'm Amber Payton on your home for 24/7 News, the Black Information Network. Here's what's happening in your region right now. Virginia Governor Abigail Spanberger marked two major voting rights anniversaries in Norfolk while ceremonially signing several election-related bills.
22: They have served their time, as we have the expectation that they re-enter our communities and have a job and be a contributing member of our communities, that importantly, they should also have the opportunity to regain their voice.
18: The event recognized the 61st anniversary of the Voting Rights Act and 60 years since a Supreme Court ruling ended Virginia's poll tax. Spanberger also highlighted her administration's restoration of voting rights to more than 66,000 Virginians with prior felony convictions.
22: And so it was important to me to make sure that we built out a process that would allow us to review every application and ensure that those who were eligible did in fact regain their rights.
18: The ceremony also honored Black Norfolk civil rights leader Evelyn Thomas Butts, who helped overturn the poll tax. Virginia voters will consider automatic rights restoration this fall. Turning now to Charlotte, where more than a decade after Black mother Carolyn Allen disappeared, her daughters are renewing their plea for answers.
23: 10 years is a very long time to get no closure.
24: Even if she was okay or even if she wasn't, then we would at least know. It's hard not knowing. Some of my nieces, nephews.
18: Allen was last seen in January of 2016, but was not reported missing until the following year. Her family is now working with the Black and Missing Foundation to bring new attention to the case. FBI data shows Black people accounted for more than 193,000 missing persons report in 2024, more than one in three nationwide. Allen's daughters tell WCNC Charlotte they no longer believe she is alive, but still hope one tip will finally bring her home. Elsewhere across the region, Baltimore's Morgan Michigan State University has been ranked among the nation's top public HBCUs. Forbes placed Morgan State fourth based on graduation and retention rates, alumni earnings, return on investment, and the success of its graduates. The magazine also highlighted the university's programs in artificial intelligence, cybersecurity, journalism, and applied neuroscience. North Carolina A&T ranked first among public HBCUs, while Howard University was named the top private HBCU. From HBCU excellence in the classroom to high expectations on the field, Norfolk State head coach Michael Vick tells the Virginia Pilot he feels far more comfortable entering his second preseason with the Spartans. After spending last year learning the daily responsibilities of college coaching, Vick is now more involved with the offense and quarterback development. Norfolk State is looking to rebound from a 1-11 season with more than 40 new players. And all aboard, the Empress of Soul is bringing the midnight train to Portsmouth this fall. Gladys Knight will perform at Rivers Casino Portsmouth's Event Center on Friday, October 9th at 8 p.m. Tickets start at $59 and guests must be 21 or older. The 7-time Grammy winner is best known for decades of hits with the Pips, including her signature classic, Midnight Train to Georgia. 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
3: This is Layla Ali, undefeated world champion, Hall of Fame boxer, wellness advocate, and CEO of Layla Ali Lifestyle. My father, Muhammad Ali, was more than a champion in the ring. He was a global voice for courage, conviction, faith, and justice. The Muhammad Ali Center celebrates his life, his principles, and his willingness to stand for something bigger than himself, reminding us of the power of purpose. To learn more about

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1: I'm Bill Black with another Bet You Didn't Know music fact. 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
5: 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Seattle's Black Police Chief, Sean Barnes, has officially resigned after intense criticism of the police response after the mass shooting.
4: The perspective you want.
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7: 57-year-old Mia Bienemy, the wife of the Kansas City Chiefs offensive coordinator Eric Bienemy, is out of intensive care.
4: Black News First.
8: The opinions, beliefs, and viewpoints expressed in this commentary are those of the author and do not necessarily represent those of BIN and its founding partners and employees. Now it's time to bring the funk with Roland S. Martin.
9: When history is recorded, I can guarantee you that when they are talking about MAGA Republicans in the House and Senate, in 2025, 2026, 2027, 2028, there will be no profiles in Courage. Here you have Trump trying to make his personal attorney, the Attorney General of the United States, the top law enforcement official in America. And you have Republicans Tom Tillis of North Carolina and John Cornyn of Texas who fall for the okey-doke. They so-called demanded that Todd Blanche sign a statement saying he was not going to reconstitute this $1.8 billion Trump slush fund to give money to the thugs on January 6th. Then they wanted assurances that he was going to redo his agreement that gives Donald Trump and his thuggish, corrupt sons a free reign and not being investigated by the IRS. And they go before the committee, the Senate Judiciary Committee, and say, oh, we have a deal. We're fine. We're now going to vote for him out of committee. Are you serious? Trump opposed Cornyn in his primary. He lost. He opposed Tillis. Tillis chose not to even seek re-election. If there was any moment for Republicans to get some guts, this was it. Tillis, Cornyn, Louisiana Senator John Kennedy, who Trump opposed, who lost his primary, they could shut down the Trump agenda, but they'd rather kiss his butt. All of them are weak. I'm Roland Martin of the Black Information Network.
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10: Here's what's trending this hour. President Trump is once again looking to restrict birthright citizenship. He signed new executive orders that aim to limit birthright citizenship and also ban birth tourism. Dr. Anthony Fauci could face prosecution after a Senate committee voted to hold him in contempt of Congress. The vote comes after the former White House health advisor invoked the Fifth Amendment more than 100 times in a hearing last week about the COVID-19 pandemic. And unemployment numbers are lower than expected. I'm Amber Payton, and that's what's trending.
4: Sports on the Black Information Network.
11: The Panthers will kick off NFL's preseason in the Hall of Fame game. Carolina take on Arizona at Tom Benson Hall of Fame Stadium in Canton, Ohio. The Panthers are looking for a second straight NFC South title this season. Carolina only has one preseason game at home. It's August 28th against Houston. Kickoff for the Hall of Fame game is 8 o'clock p.m. Eastern on NBC and Peacock. The Browns' battle to be the Week 1 starting quarterback will stretch deep into the preseason. Tuesday, head coach Todd Monken said Deshaun Watson and Shedeur Sanders will each start in an exhibition game. The winner of the competition will start for the preseason finale. The pairs' performances in practice over the next week will determine who gets the first reps against the Chicago Bears next Saturday. And the Washington Commanders are adding a proven player to their wide receiver group. The Commanders signed free agent Stephon Diggs to a one-year, $12 million deal Wednesday. The 32-year-old is expected to be a strong second option. Washington is the third team in 3 years for Stephon Diggs. He's a D.C. area native and a former Maryland standout. With the latest in sports, I'm Misty Jordan on the Black Information Network, your home for Black News First.
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12: In the spring of 2015, Jacob Wells went missing in the Northwoods town of Whitetail, Minnesota.
13: I didn't know if he was dead or alive, but I just wanted to get out there and look.
12: For Jacob's sister, Peregrine, that event was the beginning of a journey she never imagined she'd have to make.
14: Are you listening to me? If the worst thing were to happen to you, are you ready for it?
12: A journey that started with a disappearance in the forest and ended 2 years later with yet another.
15: At the time, authorities called it an accidental death. But Jacob's uncle, Donald Van Kalkar, has new information that he says should prompt law enforcement to reopen the case.

0: According to the Federal Bureau of Prisons, Combs is now scheduled to be released on February 20th, 2028, instead of January 24th. Reports say he was placed in solitary confinement after an altercation with another inmate. The setback comes after his projected release date had been moved up several times from January 2028 to April, then February 23rd, and most recently January 24th, following sentence credits and prison programming. Combs is serving a 50-month sentence after being convicted on two prostitution-related charges in October of 2025. Elsewhere in entertainment, Viola Davis is headed back to television. The EGOT winner will star in Ascent, a new thriller series for Paramount Plus. Set in the high-stakes world of corporate crisis management, Davis plays elite fixer Catriona Vale, whose toughest assignment becomes personal when her estranged daughter is put in danger. Davis says she's overwhelmingly excited about the project. Production is set to begin in 2027. With the latest in entertainment, I'm Morgan Wood on the Black Information Network.
1: For more than five decades, Sesame Street has been a beloved children's program teaching kids lessons about friendship, kindness, and learning.
2: Greetings, I am the Count.
1: From the beginning, the show included African-American actors in key roles offering positive representation. Gordon, played by actor Matt Robinson, was one of the first black male characters on a children's show.
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1: His role highlighted the importance of family, education, and community for kids of all backgrounds. Sesame Street not only taught numbers and letters, but also celebrated black culture. It helped show all children, no matter their race, could learn, grow, succeed. So the next time you watch Sesame Street, remember the lasting impact it had on the educational training of black children to see themselves as smart, capable, worthy of learning. It's not just a show, it's history in the making. I'm Vanessa Tyler on the Black Information Network.
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6: Alexandria Ikemoni on your home for black news first, the Black Information Network. A black Metro Atlanta woman says she was misdiagnosed with cancer after her labs were mixed up with another woman's. But before that error was revealed, she had already had a hysterectomy. In May, Cassandra Barksdale says she had her uterus, cervix, ovaries, and fallopian tubes, as well as four lymph nodes, removed. She was even told she needed chemo.
7: My sons, they went into a deep depression. It took a big hole over my family. Every day, it was like my days were shortened because of the aggressive cancer.
6: 4 months after her surgery, Barksdale says Kaiser Permanente told her it was a big mistake. A public hearing has now been scheduled to reveal the results of an investigation involving Stockbridge, Georgia Mayor Jaden Williams. The city council voted to hold the hearing on August 15th as officials continue looking into allegations of financial misconduct and questions surrounding the mayor's financial transactions. Williams, who is black, and his attorney spoke with Atlanta News First.
8: Kind of difficult to really do my job, especially because I can't go inside of my office.
9: What if you haven't found any wrongdoing and you just want to investigate.
6: The 22-year-old has also filed a lawsuit against the city, claiming officials improperly restricted his mayoral privileges. Williams is the youngest mayor in Stockbridge history. An update now to a story we brought you earlier this week. A new report says at least 12 states have now reported cyber attacks against their water systems that may be linked to Iran, including in Georgia. Patrick Kelly, chief security officer for Lyrgis Security, says the affected systems largely rely on internet-connected systems that allow small staffs to operate remotely.
10: Right now, they're focusing on disruption, which is reduction of water pressure, but they haven't moved to actually poisoning water. They're built, you know, to last for 15, 20, 30 years, as opposed to our iPhones, you know, we replace every 2 years.
6: Clinton County is a location in Georgia that reported an attack this week. Politicians are filing for congressional seats in Louisiana. Qualifying for the races started Wednesday and closes on Friday. A court-ordered redraw of the state's election map made a second round of qualifying necessary after a filing period in February. Democratic District 6 incumbent Cleo Fields, a black man, announced he would not seek re-election. Republican State Senator Rick Edmonds switched from District 5 to District 6. GOP State Senator Blake Magez, who previously qualified for District 5, is reportedly considering a move to District 6, which may cost him President Donald Trump's endorsement.

0: enforcement. In Louisiana, Jefferson Parish Schools is reminding families of the district's cell phone policy. Classes start Friday at Jefferson Parish Schools, the largest school district in Louisiana. The district posted a reminder on social media this week that it will enforce a ban on cell phones, smartwatches, and other messaging devices in classrooms. Students are required to turn their phones off and leave them in their lockers before classes start for the day. I'm Alexandria Ikamoni on your home for Black News First, the Black Information Network.
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4: Financial literacy and building wealth in underserved communities. Margaret Onadu, who is Black, is one of the most influential voices in the conversation, particularly through housing, entrepreneurship, and access to capital. The former Goldman Sachs executive built a reputation by directing billions of dollars into affordable housing, community development projects, small businesses, and minority-owned financial institutions. She also helped develop initiatives to help

0: impact investing. That's when investors look for ways to earn a return on their investments while also supporting projects that create positive change in communities. Supporters say these investments are helping Black-owned businesses secure capital and helping Black families build generational wealth. Money news at 24 and 54 minutes past each hour. I'm Nicole Deal on your home for Black News First, the Black Information Network.
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3: I'm Tammy Eswick on your home for 24/7 News, the Black Information Network. Here's what's happening in your region right now. Heading to Detroit, where Sterling Heights residents voiced their concerns about privacy when dealing with flock cameras. You see, Police Chief Andrew Statterfield told residents during a city council meeting that the cameras captured images of license plates and vehicles at major intersections and roadways, but they do not identify people. He also said that the data is deleted after 30 days unless it's flagged for a criminal investigation. But at issue is that many people in the Black community across the United States say that these cameras are being put into areas where many Black people live and work, and more often than their white counterparts.
4: The issue today is whether or not a person who looks like me will have an opportunity to serve in Congress.
3: That was Black Congressman Cleo Fields earlier this year via Fox 8, talking about Louisiana's voting maps. After losing his seat to redistricting, the District 6 incumbent says he won't seek re-election. Instead, he's seeking his old state Senate seat. This as politicians across the state are filing into the Louisiana State Archives building to qualify for races. The process started Wednesday and ends Friday. A Louisiana grand jury has indicted the East Baton Rouge Parish School Superintendent Lamont Cole, who's a Black man. Cole, according to NBC News, is the latest local official accused of corruption by Republican AG Liz Merle. Prosecutors say he faces charges for conspiracy to commit public bribery, money laundering, and malfeasance in office. Investigators say his charges stem from his time as an East Baton Rouge Metro councilman, not while he was working for the school system. Jefferson Parish, an area right outside of the majority Black city of New Orleans, is reminding parents and kids that cell phones are a no-no. Classes within the largest school district in the state, Jefferson Parish, begin Friday. NBC News says students are required to turn their phones off and leave them in their lockers before classes start for the day. Here's the chief of administrative affairs for Jefferson Parish Schools via Fox 8.
5: Our teachers have a very tough job, and we want to make sure that our teachers are able to teach without distractions.
3: I'm Tammy Eswick on your home for 24/7 News, the Black Information Network. 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
6: On Capitol Hill, the Senate is heading into its August recess after reaching a bipartisan agreement to keep the federal government funded through December 11th, avoiding a potential shutdown when current funding expires. The deal maintains government operations while lawmakers continue negotiations on longer-term spending priorities. Meanwhile, President Trump's push for the Save America Act remains unresolved. The bill would require voters to provide proof of U.S. citizenship when registering for federal elections. Supporters say the measure protects election integrity, while critics warn it could create barriers for eligible voters who may face challenges obtaining citizenship documents. For Black Americans, voting access remains a major concern as communities that have historically faced barriers at the ballot box continue to watch how changes to election laws could impact participation. That's your Washington Roundup. I'm Morgan Wood, your White House correspondent on the Black Information Network, your home for Black News First.
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7: 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We sit with elders who remember when Motown meant more than music, it meant movement. We walk with artists painting Black features on city walls. We vibe with DJs spinning house, hip-hop, and freedom into every mix. Black folks here cook love into casseroles, build businesses in blitz zones, and still show up at city council meetings wearing their Sunday best. Even through loss, protests, and isolation, we persist. We don't just make culture, we protect it. And pass it forward. From Lake Erie to Lake Street, Black Midwesterners hold it down with heart and hustle. Our cold doesn't stop the fire, and our pride speaks softly, but it stands firm. With Black News First, I'm Katie Gray on the Black Information Network.
8: I'm Amber Payton with BIN News Now. The Mississippi Board of Nursing has closed a professional misconduct investigation into Christine Wells Wansley, the mother of Nolan Wells. The inquiry began after an anonymous complaint. Black civil rights attorney Ben Crump called it an attempt to intimidate the grieving mother as she continues demanding answers about her son's still unconfirmed cause of death. The Alexandria, Virginia NAACP will hold its 93rd annual Freedom Fund Dinner October 1st. Virginia Attorney General Jay Jones, the state's first Black Attorney General, will speak. Mayor Gaskins and the Black and Missing Foundation will receive the Breaking Barriers Award. The Michael Jackson biopic Michael has become the first biopic to surpass $1 billion in global ticket sales. Jafar Jackson and Coleman Domingo earned praise for their performances, while Domingo also revealed he is working on an upcoming Nat King Cole biopic. Get BIN News Now on demand 24/7 on the iHeartRadio app.
9: I'm Mike Stevens on your home for Black News First, the Black Information Network. Here's your top headlines this hour. A Black school police officer is being operated on after being shot in a Sam's Club parking lot in Dallas. The department says he was on duty and helping a motorist who he believed was having some sort of problem when somebody shot the officer. Details about what happened are still being determined. Meanwhile, the chief of the Dallas Police Department, African-American Daniel Como, speaking here to reporters.
10: One of the things that I can share with you right now, there is a possible suspect that is in custody right now. And like I said earlier, we're still trying to figure out everything that actually took place. But there is a possible suspect in custody right now.
9: A motive for the crime is not clear. The Black officer who was shot was taken to the hospital in critical condition. A young Black man seemed to have a promising football career ahead of him, but now that may be on hold. One of three suspects in a failed armored truck robbery in Houston this week is 17-year-old Aiden Basie, who is reportedly committed to playing football at Missouri State. Police say Basie and a 16-year-old are accused of trying to rob the truck guard, who shot and wounded both of them. Another person is charged with tampering with evidence. She reportedly dropped the wounded suspects at a nearby urgent care clinic, and then police say she paid somebody to clean the blood out of the getaway car. A Black South Florida man is facing various charges, including criminal mischief, after police say he snuck onto a JetBlue flight that was having maintenance done at the time. He hid in the restroom, they say, and fell asleep. He did not have a ticket. Police say Samuel Prescott Lackey admits climbing over a fence to get to a secured area and going upstairs to the plane to get inside. He was discovered the next day. And if you've been listening to the BIN for a while, you know we often do stories about Black healthcare disparities, which continues to be a big concern around the country. Well, if you live or visit Houston and have a medical condition, it's a comfort to know, and especially so for those who live there, Houston hospitals, which have many Black doctors and nurses and staff, are among the best in the country. They are cementing their dominance in state and national health rankings based on U.S. News and World Report, which has named Houston Methodist Hospital as the top hospital in the state for a 15th straight year. Across town, UTMD Anderson Cancer Center earned the nation's top cancer ranking for their 12th straight year. In all, Houston area hospitals took 7 of the top 10 spots statewide. This year, U.S. News put more weight on patient survival and avoiding complications while also considering what patients say about their care. For more stories of interest to the Black community, log on to BINnews.com. 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I'm Mike Stevens on your home for Black News First, the Black Information Network.
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11: In the Bay, Black culture isn't just lived, it's protected. At the Black Information Network, we document the resistance, reinvention, and realness that makes the Bay Area a Black cultural capital. In Oakland, history still breathes through murals of Huey Newton and the echoes of E-40. In Richmond, aunties still cook red beans on Sundays, and grandkids still get lined up with clippers in the kitchen. In San Francisco, you'll find poets hosting open mics in places where jazz never died. We uplift community gardens started by Black teachers. We follow youth groups organizing art shows that double as healing circles. Speak to parents fighting for their children's right to learn Black history in public schools. Yes, the Bay has changed, but our culture hasn't. From the steps of Lake Mirror to tech hubs run by Black coders, we see a new generation building while honoring the past. This isn't just a region, it's a reclamation, and the Black Bay is still here. With Black News First, this is Doug Davis on the Black Information Network.
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12: I'm Kevin Brown on your home for 24/7 news, the Black Information Network. Here's what's happening right now. A man charged with setting the Old Trails fire in Spokane County is now facing additional arson charges, according to new court filings. The suspect provided information in a recorded interview about setting additional fires in the area that threatened lives and property. He admitted to starting 25 different fires since last July, with four of them forming the basis for the new charges. The fires include the Aubrey White Fire, brush fires along West Elliott Drive, the Equestrian Fire, and the Indian Bluffs Fire. The suspect planned the Old Trails Fire 2 weeks in advance, researching weather conditions to ensure ideal conditions for starting the fire. Northern California leaders are working to keep new ICE detention centers out of the region. San Jose plans to vote on a 45-day moratorium on new detention center applications on private land.
13: While we have this moratorium in place, we will undertake an evaluation of the health, human safety, and environmental impacts of these facilities.
12: That's San Jose Mayor Matt Mahan. This comes as ICE considers a facility near Gilroy. A lawsuit has already paused plans for the center, but officials say the strategy aims to stop future facilities. The city will review the proposal on August 12th with a council vote on September 15th. A Chicago man accused of killing two girlfriends a year apart on the city's south side is ordered by a judge to remain behind bars pending trial. Correspondent Perry Williams reports.
14: Anthony Nunnally has been charged with two counts of murder. The father of victim Sierra Evans is satisfied with the arrest.
15: Thank you all the detectives and everything that was helping us out. They finally brought him to justice and now we can rest.
14: The 21-year-old defendant is accused of killing Evans in 2024. And the next year, he allegedly gunned down Gabriella Arellano. Nunnally is expected back in court on August 26. I'm Perry Williams.
12: A child under 10 years old was driving a car in Oakland, California, when it crashed and hit a woman walking her dog. The incident occurred in the Bartlett neighborhood in East Oakland, leaving the woman in critical condition. Both children in the vehicle were injured but in stable condition. The investigation revealed that the car lost control, hitting the pedestrian in the crosswalk and ended up crashing through a fence. Police are unsure if alcohol or drugs played a role in the collision and are seeking information from the public. Illinois Secretary of State Alexi Janulius has launched a pilot program to make parking disability placards easier to obtain, following a new law that allows families caring for individuals with disabilities to obtain handicap placards more easily. The law allows legal guardians to receive meter-exempt handicap placards for those with disabilities who cannot drive themselves. The Secretary of State's office is expanding disability placard services to 14 more DMV facilities in Illinois to support the new law and improve customer service. Residents can now walk in to apply or renew their handicap placards, reducing processing times for applications that previously had to be mailed in. Governor J.B. Pritzker signed the law, House Bill 4843, into effect immediately, allowing individuals with disabilities and their caregivers easier access to parking accommodations. I'm Kevin Brown on your home for Black News First, the Black Information Network.
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17: Imagine you're walking down the street in New York City. 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
18: It said apology.
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19: This is apology. policy is not associated with the police or any other organization, but rather is a way for you to tell people what you have done wrong and how you feel about it. 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
17: What would you apologize for?
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24: Terrorizing the West Side.
25: This line shouldn't be for apologies. 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
8: The opinions, beliefs, and viewpoints expressed in this commentary are those of the author and do not necessarily represent those of BIN and its founding partners and employees.
32: I'm James T. Harris, and I have something to say. Democrats have spent years insisting that Texas is about to turn blue. Every election cycle, we're told this is the year. Every election cycle, we're promised demographic destiny. And every election cycle, Texas stays red. Now, one of the Democrats' own is throwing cold water on the fantasy. Congresswoman Jasmine Crockett wasn't buying the hype about James Tallarico flipping Texas. She didn't point to polling. She didn't point to enthusiasm. She pointed to the one thing campaigns trust more than campaign speeches, money. She said if Republicans were truly worried about Texas, they'd be pouring millions into defending it. They're not. And she noted Democrats aren't pouring money into Texas either. Why? Because both parties are looking at their internal numbers. And those numbers apparently say the same thing. Texas isn't in play. That's a remarkable admission. For years, Democrats have used Texas is turning blue as a fundraising slogan. It motivates donors across the country to open their wallets. But when it comes time to spend that money, even Democratic strategists aren't betting on Texas. Jasmine Crockett may have accidentally exposed the difference between political messaging and political reality. Campaigns don't spend millions where they hope to win. They spend millions where they believe they can win. That should tell voters something. The people with the best data, the biggest budgets, and the most at stake aren't behaving like Texas is a battleground. They're behaving like it's another state Democrats talk about more than they compete for. That's a huge gap between the story they're selling and the strategy they're actually following. And right now, according to Crockett's own analysis, neither party believes Texas is changing hands this fall. Maybe it's time to stop believing campaign narratives and start paying attention to where the money goes. Because in politics, dollars don't lie nearly as often as politicians do. I am James T. Harris for the Black Information Network.
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8: Here's what's trending this hour. Donors are reportedly being urged privately by President Trump to support a 2028 presidential run by Vice President J.D. Vance. Mitch McConnell has been discharged from the rehab center where he had been recovering after a fall in June. In a statement released Thursday, the Kentucky senator thanked his friends, family, and hospital staff and added he'll be working on Senate business from home. And millions across the Northeast and Ohio Valley are facing a multi-day flood threat. I'm Amber Payton, and that's what's trending.
2: 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Here's Morgan Wood.
0: Fashion designer Steve Madden is sharing why his company continues to invest in historically black colleges and universities. During a recent appearance on The Breakfast Club, Madden discussed his partnerships with HBCUs, including the Mecca, Howard University, where his company has supported internship opportunities and fashion-related programs, as well as a previous collaboration with HBCU Clark Atlanta University. Madden says his commitment comes from the influence black culture has had on his personal and professional life. He reflected on growing up surrounded by black communities, friendships, and cultural influences that helped shape his perspective and career. Madden says HBCUs play a critical role in developing future leaders and creatives, and he hopes his company can continue expanding its support for these institutions. With the latest in HBCU news, I'm Morgan Wood on the Black Information Network, your home for black news first.
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0: bids. It's really cherishing the moments that you have as you make them, and know that everything that you're doing should last an eternity. And if you put the integrity in what you're doing at that moment, it will. It also, you know, for me is a mantra that, you know, the journey, or really the destination, is the journey, the most important part, not the goal. Just being active and continuing to work.
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3: 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I spoke to Dr. Stacey J. Johnson, who is a love coach on the show.
4: Tell us more about the show, because the spinoff is called Put a Ring on It, Cheat Hab.
5: Yes. So Cheat Hab is a cheater's rehab.
4: Mm-hmm.
5: Yeah.
4: Tell
5: and what's
4: more.
5: So interesting about this show is usually infidelity is not at the center of a show.
4: Yeah.
5: You kind of fall into someone was cheating.
4: Mm-hmm.
5: Well, not with Put a Ring on It, Cheat Hab. Infidelity is the premise. Everyone, cheaters.
4: Mm-hmm.
5: That's the men and the women
4: mm-hmm.
5: in each relationship. That's something that, you know, when you promote these things on Instagram or social, and the lady's like, yeah, that's why I'm mad at these men. And I'm like,
4: mm-hmm.
5: and when I type back, no, men and women
4: yeah.
5: are cheaters in this show,
4: mm-hmm.
5: which is profound. It's never been done like
4: yeah.
5: this, right? Not just that. Let's level up a little.
4: Mm-hmm.
5: You actually see these people going out on dates with the people they cheated with.
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6: I'm Kevin Brown with another look at modern-day Black history you should know. On January 6, 2021, as chaos engulfed the U.S. Capitol,
7: multiple capital injuries.
6: A group of Black officers stood as pillars of resilience and bravery. Among them was Capitol Police Officer Eugene Goodman, who diverted rioters away from the Senate chamber, potentially saving countless lives. Lieutenant Michael Byrd also faced a dire situation, protecting lawmakers from an advancing mob. His decisive actions safeguarded those entrusted to his care. And Officer Harry Dunn fought back against physical threats and racial slurs, standing firm in the defense of the Capitol and democracy. These Black officers and many others remind us that the strength of our democracy lies in those who protect it. So let's never forget to honor their heroism and strive for a nation worthy of their sacrifice. For the Black Information Network, I'm Kevin Brown.
8: I'm Morgan Wood on your home for 24/7 News, the Black Information Network. U.S. taxpayers are expected to foot a nearly $2 billion bill to keep the National Guard deployed in Washington, D.C. through the end of President Trump's term. The deployment is being funded by the Department of Defense, meaning the cost is being covered through the federal budget. The Justice Department tells Congress the mission is costing about $55 million a month. At that pace, the deployment will cost roughly $700 million through the end of next month and another $1.4 billion projected through January 2029. More than 4,600 National Guard members are currently deployed in the nation's capital, making Washington, D.C. the only U.S. city with a large, long-term National Guard deployment after similar missions in cities including Los Angeles, Chicago, and Portland ended earlier this year. Meanwhile, Maryland Governor Wes Moore joined Baltimore Mayor Brandon Scott, city officials, and law enforcement partners for National Night Out events in Baltimore on Tuesday. Mayor Scott says National Night Out provides an opportunity to build on relationships that are helping to reduce violence in city neighborhoods.
9: We're going to work in every neighborhood every day to deal with violence, no matter who's perpetrating it, no matter where they are. I don't care if it's in Park Heights, in Federal Hill, or down the hill. Homicides are down an additional 25% this year, and non-fatal shootings are down an additional 16% this year. But it's not just there, because some folks will have you thinking that it's just homicides and shootings. But as I often say, women lie, men lie, numbers don't. Robberies are down 24%. Auto thefts are down 35%. Carjackings are down 15%.
8: Governor Moore says Maryland is delivering historic drops in violence because the state is rejecting the false choice between supporting law enforcement and building stronger communities. He says National Night Out is proof of what can happen when law enforcement and the communities they serve unite to build trust. Meanwhile, Maryland Republicans are expected to file a lawsuit challenging a proposed constitutional amendment on redistricting approved by the Maryland General Assembly during this week's special session. After lawmakers voted to put the measure before voters, Maryland Senate Minority Leader Steve Hershey said Republicans plan to take legal action as soon as possible. The amendment passed by the Democratic-controlled General Assembly would change the process for drawing congressional district maps. It would need approval from voters in November before taking effect. This comes as Governor Wes Moore says Maryland cannot wait for national redistricting reform, accusing Republicans of trying to weaken voting rights. He says the state must act to prevent what he calls political redlining and protect decades of progress. Now here's your Washington Roundup.
7: The Senate Homeland Security and Governmental Affairs Committee will vote Thursday on whether to hold Dr. Anthony Fauci in contempt. The vote comes after the former White House health advisor invoked the Fifth Amendment more than 100 times in a hearing last week about the COVID-19 pandemic. Fauci refused to answer questions, saying he thinks the committee chair and Republican Senator Rand Paul wants to see him behind bars and is obsessed with him.
8: I'm Morgan Wood on your home for Black News First, the Black Information Network.
2: Whether it's a great victory,
10: Governor Abigail Spanberger announced that her administration has restored the civil rights of more than 66,000 Virginians with prior felony convictions,
11: or heartbreaking loss,
12: a federal judge has struck down the race-based portion of Houston's Minority Women and Small Business Enterprise Program,
2: knowledge is power.
13: President Trump halted new airstrikes on Iran. Reopening the Strait of Hormuz is expected to be a primary focus of negotiations.
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16: Would you rather splurge on your dream wedding or use that money to buy a home? Well, lots of couples are trading in large, lavish, or traditional weddings for the American dream of being a homeowner. According to a new survey, over 80% of Americans would be willing to skip a traditional wedding if they could use that extra money for down payment on a house. Due to the rising cost of homes across the country, combined with concerns about long-term financial security, many couples are having second thoughts about spending tens of thousands of dollars on rehearsal dinners and a celebration that lasts just one day. According to Consumer Affairs, there's a boost in smaller weddings and destination elopements. Nearly 50% of those surveyed say they have considered eloping, and many view smaller, less elaborate ceremonies as a practical way to redirect their money toward things like buying a home, paying off debt, or building financial stability. And for many couples, a dream house is becoming more important than a dream wedding. Money news at 24 and 54 minutes past each hour. I'm Nicole Deal on your home for Black News First, the Black Information Network.
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8: 24/7 News, the Black Information Network. Severe thunderstorms are threatening millions across the Midwest and East Coast, bringing the risk of heavy rain and flash flooding. Major cities, including Chicago, St. Louis, Kansas City, and Washington, D.C., are expected to be impacted. A level 2 out of 4 flash flood risk is in place across much of the region. Forecasts call for up to 2 inches of rain through Thursday, with some areas possibly seeing 3 inches. The Fox Forecast Center says peak rainfall rates could reach 1 to 2 inches per hour. Officials are urging residents to avoid driving through flooded roads, stay indoors during severe storms, and have multiple ways to receive weather alerts. Remember, turn around, don't drown. Just a few inches of fast-moving water can sweep away a vehicle. Stay safe. Meanwhile, former New York City Mayor Eric Adams is facing pushback in the Midwest over his support for a proposed AI data center in Wisconsin.
17: My name is Eric Adams.
11: Adams, who has worked as a business consultant since leaving City Hall in New York, recently spoke in favor of the project as communities continue debating the rapid expansion of data centers nationwide. Supporters point to job creation and economic investment, but opponents raise concerns about increased energy use, water consumption, and environmental impacts. This matters for Black communities, which have historically faced a disproportionate share of industrial pollution and infrastructure burdens. As more AI facilities are built, residents are pushing for transparency around where these projects are located and who truly benefits from them. This comes as a new report is raising concerns about the state of progress for Black Americans. The National Urban League's 2026 State of Black America report says recent policy changes are creating setbacks in areas including civil rights enforcement, voting access, and economic opportunity. The organization says rollbacks of diversity programs and protections could have a lasting impact on Black communities. Leaders with the Urban League are calling for continued advocacy, legal action, and investment to protect gains made over generations. I'm Morgan Wood on your home for 24/7 News, the Black Information Network. Now here's your Healthy Minute.
17: In addition to the estimated 23 million Americans who have diabetes, the Centers for Disease Control and Prevention says 57 million more have pre-diabetes, a condition that indicates that you are at risk for developing diabetes. Fortunately, you can take steps to prevent or delay developing the disease. If you have one or more risk factors, have your glucose levels tested, even if you do not show symptoms. Common symptoms of diabetes include frequent urination, increased fatigue, excessive thirst, irritability, extreme hunger, blurred vision, and unusual weight loss. 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Of course, talk to your doctor before making any lifestyle changes. 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And that's your Healthy Minute. I'm Mike Eiland on the Black Information Network.
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21: I'm Amber Payton with BIN News Now. The Senate has confirmed Dr. Erica Schwartz as the CDC's next director in a mostly party-line vote.
22: The nomination is confirmed.
21: The former deputy surgeon general and Coast Guard health official, who is Black, becomes the agency's first Senate-confirmed leader in nearly a year. Temporary protected status has officially expired for hundreds of thousands of Haitian immigrants following a federal judge's order. The change leaves those affected without legal protection in the United States. Homeland Security Secretary Mark Wayne Mullen says they must self-deport or risk being arrested. And Morgan State University has been ranked the fourth best public HBCU in the nation by Forbes. The rankings consider graduation and retention rates, alumni earnings, and return on investment. The magazine also highlighted Morgan State's programs in artificial intelligence, cybersecurity, journalism, and applied neuroscience. Get BIN News Now on demand 24/7 on the iHeartRadio app.
23: I'm Vanessa Tyler on the Black Information Network, your home for Black news first. Honoring everyone who bled for the ballot, the 61st anniversary of the Voting Rights Act is remembered. In Washington, D.C., New Jersey Senator Cory Booker tells a crowd gathered in front of the Capitol, thanks to a recent Supreme Court ruling, still, decades later, Black voting rights are under serious imminent threat.
24: It's a desecration of our martyrs to take away the rights that they secured. And so what are we going to do? Are we going to just sit back and witness what's going on or do like they did? Sacrifice, struggle, be a part of it. Now more than ever, this is a movement moment, not a partisan moment. but a movement moment for our democracy.
0: In the crowd, black people who remembered what it was like before the Voting Rights Act was signed into law in 1965 by then President Lyndon B. Johnson.
1: I am 85 years old, so I never thought that I would just be doing this again. I went through this in the 60s with corpses being burned in our yard. Went to jail.
0: And yet, she says, she's in the battle all over again. Republican redistricting efforts after the Supreme Court ruling has eliminated a number of majority black districts and diluted the black voting power in many red states.
24: So we are here today, but tomorrow we need to go out and organize.
0: With the pain Nolan Wells' mother is enduring, now this. Her job was threatened. She's in health care. Someone filed a complaint against Christine Wells Wansley, but the Mississippi Board of Nursing has closed the case. Family attorney, civil rights lawyer Ben Crump says the complaint was frivolous from someone trying to intimidate her as she continues to seek answers about how her 18-year-old son died. Nolan was found in the water on Horn Island, Mississippi, after a 4th of July boat outing with white friends. Still nothing concrete yet about if there was foul play or it was just an accident. The illness is terminal, just 6 months to live, and some just don't feel like holding on anymore. In New York, they can die. Now, prescription medication is available to help make it happen faster. Governor Kathy Hochul just signed the bill into law.
3: Who am I to deny you or your loved one what they're begging for at the end of their life?
0: There are safeguards like a recorded and written request with two witnesses. There is also a mandatory mental health evaluation, and every deadly dose of medicine must be self-administered. Because when it's done, it's done. And critics say that's the problem. The solution is final.
3: We're making it much easier for people to get medicine to kill themselves than we are for them to get medicine to improve their quality of life or prolong their life. And that sends a really strong message.
0: 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I'm Vanessa Tyler on the Black Information Network, your home for black news first.
6: 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The theater became famous for Amateur Night, a weekly talent show that launched the careers of stars like Lauryn Hill and the Jackson 5.
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6: The slogan, "Be Good or Be Gone," became the theater's motto. 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The Apollo Theater, a place where dreams are born, legends are made, and history is written. For the Black Information Network, I'm Kevin Brown.
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25: I'm Misty Jordan with the Black Information Network. The Virginia Department of Health is asking families to talk to their healthcare providers about vaccinations ahead of the upcoming school year. The health department says vaccination requirements have not changed and vaccines are still the best way to protect the health of students and the surrounding community.
26: And so our goal here is always to try and figure out, how do we help kids be safe so they can do things all year long with their friends, with their families, and not have to worry about it.
25: Officials also say the need for immunizations has increased due to the outbreak of measles in Central Virginia. More information about vaccinations is available on the state health department's website. A Virginia doctor is making history as the first black woman to be named director of VCU's Massey's Comprehensive Cancer Center. Dr. Monica Baskin was named director earlier this week. She explains why she feels her role is important to the black community.
27: I do think that there are some people who are coming for care that don't
7: often see someone that has a shared background as theirs. And so they may feel a little bit more of a comfort that here's someone that may know my experience without me having to tell them every single thing.
25: Dr. Baskin is the first woman of color to hold a position at the center. Baskin will oversee hundreds of scientists and investigators who work in cancer and research prevention. Now to the Carolinas. A Morrisville police officer is accused of illegally using the license plate reader system. Elizabeth Ann Snowman was arrested this week for a count of accessing computers, which led to her firing. The police chief said Snowman reportedly used the system more than 30 times to track her boyfriend's ex-wife. And she's not the only officer accused of doing it.
9: We're looking at 10. Of the 10, three look like they could be problematic. Moving forward, what we're doing on this is, in addition to what's in there, they're also going to have to attach a case number to this to give it a little more bite.
25: The police chief said they're working on better protections for the Flock system and how and when officers access it. New protests at the state legislature are putting North Carolina's hemp bill on hold. Hundreds of protesters packed the General Assembly Tuesday, urging House lawmakers to reject a proposal that would ban most intoxicating hemp drinks, gummies, and other THC products. By the end of the day, House leaders pulled the bill from consideration and instead announced a study committee to rework legislation.
10: Intoxicating substances sold in brightly colored packages, often designed to look exactly like popular candy. But anyone whose business depends on selling these products should not be in business.
25: Lawmakers from both parties say there's broad support for setting a minimum age to buy hemp products. And the Miss USA organization has dethroned Miss North Carolina, apparently after some of her old tweets resurfaced. Brittany Boltonhouse was crowned Miss North Carolina in June and was set to appear at the Miss USA pageant later this month. Wednesday, the organization said Boltonhouse was stepping down as Miss North Carolina because of racist comments. Runner-up Myla Haley, a black woman, will assume the crown of Miss North Carolina at the upcoming pageant in Miami. I'm Misty Jordan on your home for Black News First, the Black Information Network.
12: 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More than 200,000 Black soldiers fought in the Civil War, many for a

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1: 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It's more than just menus. It's a movement.
2: And so we really want to create something that was more all-inclusive to the creative things we were seeing happening in the food scene.
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1: From soul food kitchens to hidden gem caterers, Black Restaurant Week shines a light where it's long been missing. It's helped generate tens of millions of dollars for Black-owned businesses, keeping legacies alive and creating new ones. And it's part of Black history still being written every time a diner takes that first bite. I'm Esther Dillard for the Black Information Network.
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7: BIN News This Hour, I'm Terry McCready. President Trump is slamming Michigan's Democratic nominee for U.S. Senate. In a speech in Las Vegas yesterday, Trump claimed Abdul El-Sayed, who is Muslim, hates Jewish people and Israel.
8: Abdul El-Sayed, lovely gentleman, is a man of hate. And now he's going around saying, no, I love everybody, I love you. He doesn't love everybody. Put him in office. You're going to find out what he loves.
7: He went on to predict that El-Sayed will lose the November election. The progressive Democrat defeated establishment-backed Congresswoman Haley Stevens in the closely watched contest. In the midterms, El-Sayed will face Trump-supported Republican Mike Rogers. Donovan McKinney has won the Democratic congressional primary in Michigan, dashing Congressman Sri Tanadar's hopes of another term. The 13th district includes the Detroit area. The 34-year-old Black lawmaker currently serves as a state representative and is a Democratic socialist. McKinney receiving support from prominent progressives, including Senator Bernie Sanders and Congresswoman Rashida Tlaib. Dr. Erica Schwartz has been confirmed to lead the Centers for Disease Control and Prevention, making her the health agency's first permanent director in about a year, also making history as the first Black woman in that position. Schwartz was considered a conventional pick for the post, but some public health experts said she didn't do enough at a Senate hearing last month to distance herself from some of HHS Secretary RFK Jr.'s and President Trump's more controversial stances.
9: Dr. Schwartz, if confirmed, will you commit that you will report to Congress if you receive directives from Secretary Kennedy or any other individual in the Trump administration to implement policies that are unscientific and could harm the health and well-being of the American people?
10: Senator, I do not believe that the president or the secretary would ever do what you just mentioned.
9: Do you think that is the record? He would not do that?
10: Senator, that I do not think that the secretary or the president would ask me to do something like that.
7: Schwartz was deputy surgeon general during Trump's first term. Before that, she was a Navy physician and chief medical officer in the Coast Guard. As CDC director, she'll oversee the country's public health response and will inherit a measles crisis, as well as a growing outbreak of cyclosporiasis, a parasitic infection linked to shredded iceberg lettuce. It appears that the war of words in the race for mayor is underway, and it involves the exodus of high-profile leaders at Chicago City Hall. call incumbent Black Mayor Brandon Johnson, reacting this week for the first time after his budget chief, Annette Guzman, stepped down to take care of her ailing mother. She's one of many staffers to leave his administration. Johnson downplaying Guzman's departure and says he is the main constant presence. Meanwhile, Secretary of State and mayoral candidate Alexei Janulius says the resignation is something to be concerned about. He calls City Hall a revolving door. Janulius added that city leadership has failed and he wants to be part of the solution. I'm Terry McCready for the Black Information Network.
11: Here's what's trending this hour. The attorney for the family of Nolan Wells says a complaint filed against Wells' mother was an attempt to silence the grieving mother. Iran says the U.S. is ready to return to commitments. However, it's still denying that talks have been taking place with Washington. And millions of people are facing flash flood risk across the Northeast and Ohio Valley as a multi-day storm system rolls out. A level 1 out of 4 risk of flash flooding is covering major cities like Cleveland, Buffalo, New York, and Pittsburgh. I'm Amber Payton, and that's what's trending.
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12: The Panthers will kick off NFL's preseason in the Hall of Fame game. Carolina will take on Arizona at Tom Benson Hall of Fame Stadium in Canton, Ohio. The Panthers are looking for a second straight NFC South title this season. Carolina only has one preseason game at home. It's August 28th against Houston. Kickoff for the Hall of Fame game is 8 o'clock p.m. Eastern on NBC and Peacock. The Browns' battle to be the Week 1 starting quarterback will stretch deep into the preseason. Tuesday, head coach Todd Monken said Deshaun Watson and Shedeur Sanders will each start in an exhibition game. The winner of the competition will start for the preseason finale. The pairs' performances in practice over the next week will determine who gets the first reps against the Chicago Bears next Saturday. And the Washington Commanders are adding a proven player to their wide receiver group. The Commanders signed free agent Stephon Diggs to a one-year, $12 million deal Wednesday. The 32-year-old is expected to be a strong second option. Washington is the third team in 3 years for Stephon Diggs. He's a D.C. area native and a former Maryland standout. With the latest in sports, I'm Misty Jordan on the Black Information Network, your home for Black News First.
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13: I'm Alexandria Iacomone on your home for Black News First, the Black Information Network. A Black Metro Atlanta woman says she was misdiagnosed with cancer after her labs were mixed up with another woman's. But before that error was revealed, she had already had a hysterectomy. In May, Cassandra Barksdale says she had her uterus, cervix, ovaries, and fallopian tubes, as well as 4 lymph nodes, removed. She was even told she need chemo.
14: My sons, they went into a deep depression. It took a big hole over my family. Every day, it was like my days were shortened because of the aggressive cancer.
13: 4 months after her surgery, Barksdale says Kaiser Permanente told her it was a big mistake. A public hearing has now been scheduled to reveal the results of an investigation involving Stockbridge, Georgia Mayor Jaden Williams. The City Council voted to hold the hearing on August 15th.

0: Guest Security says the affected systems largely rely on internet-connected systems that allow small staffs to operate remotely.
1: Right now, they're focusing on disruption, which is reduction of water pressure, but they haven't moved to actually poisoning water. They're built, you know, to last for 15, 20, 30 years. As opposed to our iPhones, you know, we replace every 2 years.
0: Clinton County is a location in Georgia that reported an attack this week. Politicians are filing for congressional seats in Louisiana. Qualifying for the races started Wednesday and closes on Friday. A court-ordered redraw of the state's election map made a second round of qualifying necessary after a filing period in February. Democratic District 6 incumbent Cleo Fields, a black man, announced he would not seek re-election. Republican State Senator Rick Edmonds switched from District 5 to District 6. GOP State Senator Blake Magez, who previously qualified for District 5, is reportedly considering a move to District 6, which may cost him President Donald Trump's endorsement. In Louisiana, Jefferson Parish Schools is reminding families of the district's cell phone policy. Classes start Friday at Jefferson Parish Schools, the largest school district in Louisiana. The district posted a reminder on social media this week that it will enforce a ban on cell phones, smartwatches, and other messaging devices in classrooms. Students are required to turn their phones off and leave them in their lockers before classes start for the day. I'm Alexandria Ikamoni on your home for Black News First, the Black Information Network.
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3: His name is Vince O'Dempsey. Psychopath, gangster, child killer, rapist. I'm Matthew Condon, journalist and true crime author, and I've spent years researching and tracking the life and crimes of this vicious murderer. And this is Ghostgate Road.
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3: Vince O'Dempsey is currently serving life for 3 murders. He self-confessed to 33. My opinion? It's closer to 100. From Wooshka Studios, I'm Matthew Condon, and this is Ghostgate Road.
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7: Sean Diddy Combs' release date has been pushed back following a prison fight in July. According to the Federal Bureau of Prisons, Combs is now scheduled to be released on February 20th, 2028, instead of January 24th. Reports say he was placed in solitary confinement after an altercation with another inmate. The setback comes after his projected release date had been moved up several times from January 2028 to April, then February 23rd, and most recently January 24th, following sentence credits and prison programming. Combs is serving a 50-month sentence after being convicted on 2 prostitution-related charges in October of 2025. Elsewhere in entertainment, Viola Davis is headed back to television. The EGOT winner will star in Ascent, a new thriller series for Paramount Plus. Set in the high-stakes world of corporate crisis management, Davis plays elite fixer Catriona Vale, whose toughest assignment becomes personal when her estranged daughter is put in danger. Davis says she's overwhelmingly excited about the project. Production is set to begin in 2027. With the latest in entertainment, I'm Morgan Wood on the Black Information Network.
8: This is Esther Dillard with another spotlight on Black excellence. Tyler Perry is one of the most successful figures in the entertainment industry. Born in New Orleans, Louisiana in 1969, Emmett Perry Perry Jr. endured a difficult childhood marked by poverty and abuse. After changing his name and moving to Atlanta in 1992, Tyler Perry began writing and producing stage plays that became highly successful.
9: All you gotta do is take an R&B song, put Jesus in it, and it's a gospel song.
8: What? It was also during that time that he created his signature character, the iconic Mabel Medea Simmons.
10: Yea, though she walked in the valley.

0: with the shadow of Little Red Riding Hood and the Three Bears.
1: With an estimated net worth of over $1 billion, Tyler Perry is also a generous philanthropist, having donated millions to such causes as education, civil rights, and disaster relief, and another shining example of Black excellence. I'm Esther Dillard on the Black Information Network.
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4: Right now. After a tornado rammed through several Chicago neighborhoods, residents had to lean on one another for help. The National Weather Service says the twister ripped through Hazelcrest, not once, but twice, leaving Tony and Ethel Sanders, a mother and daughter duo, trapped inside of their home. They spoke to NBC 5 Chicago about the ordeal.
5: At first, we couldn't come to our driveway, and it was a light in the middle, and so they came and helped us out.
4: A Black man who's a popular TikTok personality and is accused of killing a Baton Rouge, Louisiana therapist has been found mentally competent to stand trial after NBC News says attorneys presented findings in court today from two different doctors. 22-year-old Terrion Thomas, online known as Mr. Prada, has pleaded not guilty to first-degree murder in the 2024 death of 69-year-old William Abraham. His body was found beside U.S. 51, wrapped in a tarp. But the evaluations aren't over yet. According to NBC News, doctors still have to evaluate whether he was legally sane when he allegedly committed the murders. A judge ordered a Chicago man, Anthony Nunnally, accused of killing his two girlfriends a year apart, to stay in jail. One of his girlfriends, Sierra Evans, a Black woman. Police say she was found dead in 2024. Detectives believe a year later he ended up killing his other ex-girlfriend. Sierra's father reacted after court.
6: Thank you, all the detectives and everything that was helping us out. They finally brought him to justice and now we can rest.
4: We head to the southwest Chicago suburb of Lockport, where cops are investigating a pickaxe burglary at a pizzeria. It happened around 2 a.m. Thursday. Detectives say five people wearing all Black clothes, gloves, and masks got out of a Black Sport utility vehicle, broke the front window of the pizzeria, and went in. Surveillance video shows the burglars smashing open the video gaming machines with what appeared to be sledgehammers and pickaxes. The group was gone by the time police arrived. Police say the incident may be related to a series of burglaries around the same time affecting at least five other municipalities. I'm Tammy Eswick on your home for 24/7 News, the Black Information Network. 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
7: On Capitol Hill, the Senate is heading into its August recess after reaching a bipartisan agreement to keep the federal government funded through December 11th, avoiding a potential shutdown when current funding expires. The deal maintains government operations while lawmakers continue negotiations on longer-term spending priorities. Meanwhile, President Trump's push for the Save America Act remains unresolved. The bill would require voters to provide proof of U.S. citizenship when registering for federal elections. Supporters say the measure protects election integrity, while critics warn it could create barriers for eligible voters who may face challenges obtaining citizenship documents. For Black Americans, voting access remains a major concern, as communities that have historically faced barriers at the ballot box continue to watch how changes to election laws could impact participation. That's your Washington Roundup. I'm Morgan Wood, your White House correspondent on the Black Information Network.
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not. But did you know there was a very, very, very big record written for Patrice Rushen that she declined? Let me explain. Okay, surely you know this song, right?

it comes to financial literacy and building wealth in underserved communities, Margaret Onadu, who is Black, is one of the most influential voices in the conversation, particularly through housing, entrepreneurship, and access to capital. The former Goldman Sachs executive built a reputation by directing billions of dollars into affordable housing, community development projects, small businesses, and minority-owned financial institutions. She also helped develop initiatives to help

0: impact investing. That's when investors look for ways to earn a return on their investments while also supporting projects that create positive change in communities. Supporters say these investments are helping Black-owned businesses secure capital and helping Black families build generational wealth. Money news at 24 and 54 minutes past each hour. I'm Nicole Deal on your home for Black News First, the Black Information Network.
1: I'm Amber Payton with BIN News Now. The Mississippi Board of Nursing has closed a professional misconduct investigation into Christine Wells Wansley, the mother of Nolan Wells. The inquiry began after an anonymous complaint. Black civil rights attorney Ben Crump called it an attempt to intimidate the grieving mother as she continues demanding answers about her son's still unconfirmed cause of death. The Alexandria, Virginia NAACP will hold its 93rd annual Freedom Fund Dinner October 1st. Virginia Attorney General Jay Jones, the state's first Black Attorney General, will speak. Mayor Gaskins and the Black and Missing Foundation will receive the Breaking Barriers Award. The Michael Jackson biopic Michael has become the first biopic to surpass $1 billion in global ticket sales. Jafar Jackson and Coleman Domingo earned praise for their performances, while Domingo also revealed he is working on an upcoming Nat King Cole biopic. Get BIN News Now on demand 24/7 on the iHeartRadio app.
2: I'm Mike Stevens on your home for Black News First, the Black Information Network. Here's your top headlines this hour. A Black South Florida woman was able to scream and make it outside of her home to get help after police say her brother, 36-year-old Ruben Altidor, used a machete to try and kill her in the bed while she slept next to her one-year-old daughter. Video obtained by NBC6 television shows her covered in blood as she gets assistance from a neighbor. The baby was not hurt. Her condition is not clear now. It's also not known what led to the attack. The brother is locked up in the Broward County Jail. The condition is not known of a Black Dallas school police officer who was shot. The department says he was on duty and helping a motorist when somebody shot the officer. Details about what happened are still being determined. Meanwhile, the chief of the Dallas Police Department, African-American Daniel Como, speaking here to reporters.
3: One of the things that I can share with you right now, there is a possible suspect that is in custody right now. And like I said earlier, we're still trying to figure out everything that actually took place. But there is a possible suspect in custody right now. So
2: a motive for the crime is not clear. The Black officer who was shot was taken to the hospital in critical condition. A young Black man seemed to have a promising football career ahead of him, but now that may be on hold. One of three suspects in a failed armored truck robbery in Houston this week is 17-year-old Aiden Basie, who is reportedly committed to playing football at Missouri State. Police say Basie and a 16-year-old are accused of trying to rob the truck guard who shot him, wounded both of them. Another person is charged with tampering with evidence. She reportedly dropped the wounded suspects at a nearby urgent care clinic, and then police say she paid somebody to clean the blood out of the getaway car. And if you've been listening to the BIN for a while, you know we often do stories about Black healthcare disparities, which continues to be a big concern around the country. Well, if you live or visit Houston and have a medical condition, it's a comfort to know, and especially so for those who live there, Houston hospitals, which have many Black doctors and nurses and staff, are among the best in the country. They are cementing their dominance in state and national health rankings based on U.S. News and World Report, which has named Houston Methodist Hospital as the top hospital in the state for a 15th straight year. Across town, UTMD Anderson Cancer Center earned the nation's top cancer ranking for their 12th straight year. In all, Houston area hospitals took 7 of the top 10 spots statewide. This year, U.S. News put more weight on patient survival and avoiding complications while also considering what patients say about their care. For more stories of interest to the Black community, log on to BINnews.com. You can also check us out on all social media platforms. I'm Mike Stevens on your home for Black News First, the Black Information Network.
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he was accepting submissions of songs. Enter brother number two. Brother number two submits a song for brother number one's album, but brother number one says, that's trash. So brother

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1: I'm Kevin Brown on your home for 24/7 News, the Black Information Network. It appears that the war of words in the race for mayor in Chicago, Illinois, is underway, and it involves the exodus of high-profile leaders at Chicago City Hall. Incumbent Mayor Brandon Johnson reacted yesterday for the first time after his budget chief, Annette Guzman, stepped down to take care of her ailing mother.
2: They have stability. They have stability in me. Again, one person does not run the operation around here. It's a collection.
1: Guzman is one of many staffers to leave Johnson's administration in short order. Meanwhile, Secretary of State and candidate for mayor Alexei Chernilius says the resignation is something to be concerned about. He calls City Hall a revolving door. Multiple organizations in Spokane, Washington are providing critical food and supplies to residents affected by recent fires. Second Harvest is leading the effort with mobile markets distributing fresh produce to those in need. Partners INW is also mobilizing its resources, offering food, clothing, water, diapers, and hot meals at various locations. The Salvation Army will distribute Walmart gift cards to fire victims, and residents can seek assistance through local food banks listed on Second Harvest's website. Additional mobile market locations and times will be announced throughout the week to support those impacted by the fires. And now from the San Francisco Bay Area, Brothers and Sisters Barber Cosmo Academy in East Oakland purchased a neglected building with plans to open a new location. But legal disputes have stalled their efforts. The school accuses the previous owners of concealing environmental hazards, leading to financial difficulties. The property was foreclosed on, and the school filed a lawsuit alleging fraud and wrongful foreclosure. Both parties have conflicting claims regarding mispayments and environmental disclosures. The legal battle continues as Brothers and Sisters Beauty School seeks to establish its right to occupy the building. The FBI is offering a $10,000 reward for information leading to the arrest of suspects in a deadly gas station shooting last month on Chicago's South Side. The crime happened July 2nd in the 7600 block of South Halsted. Two people were killed, two others wounded. CPD video footage shows four suspects opening fire. FBI authorities say the shooters were all wearing dark clothing, and one had red and white gym shoes. Meanwhile, the FBI in California has joined the Santa Clara County Sheriff's Office in investigating a deadly mass shooting in unincorporated Morgan Hill, offering a $20,000 reward for information leading to those responsible. The shooting occurred during a pop-up birthday party that drew hundreds of people to a rural property, resulting in seven people being shot, one person pronounced dead at the scene. Deputies provided life-saving aid and are asking attendees to submit photos or videos for investigation. A recent study found that while the general pollution levels have decreased over a 16-year period, increases in wildfire smoke pollution are offsetting these gains and may be linked to negative outcomes for pregnant women and babies. The study, covering 64.5 million pregnancies in 48 states, revealed a significant rise in wildfire pollution rates, even in regions not typically associated with wildfires. Researchers highlighted the disproportionate impact of wildfire smoke on low-income rural areas with maternity care shortages, and noted that the potential risk of preterm birth and low birth weight is associated with exposure. I'm Kevin Brown on your home for Black News First, the Black Information Network.
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0: On August 7th, 1948, Alice Coachman made history as the first black woman to win an Olympic gold medal. Her victory in the high jump at the London Olympic Summer Games cemented her legacy as a trailblazer in sports and beyond. Coachman was born in Albany, Georgia in 1923 and grew up in the segregated South, where opportunities for black athletes, particularly women, were scarce. Despite these challenges, her determination was undeniable. She trained barefoot on dirt roads with homemade equipment, proving that passion can overcome the biggest obstacles. At the 1948 Olympics, Coachman's high jump cleared the bar at 5'6" 1/8", and she became the first black woman to win a gold medal. Beyond the track, Coachman became a role model and advocate for young athletes, encouraging them to pursue their dreams regardless of any barriers along the way. As we celebrate all of our country's gold medal winners, let's also take a moment to remember Alice Coachman, the first black woman to win an Olympic gold medal. This is Bree Wood for the Black Information Network.
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6: Great victory.
8: Governor Abigail Spanberger announced that her administration has restored the civil rights of more than 66,000 Virginians with prior felony convictions.
7: Or heartbreaking loss.
9: A federal judge has struck down the race-based portion of Houston's Minority Women and Small Business Enterprise Program.
6: Knowledge is power.
10: President Trump halted new airstrikes on Iran. Reopening the Strait of Hormuz is expected to be a primary focus of negotiations.
7: And the Black Information Network is bringing you the stories that matter.
11: BIN News this hour. I'm Doug Davis. Good evening. President Trump today signed two executive orders aimed at restricting birthright citizenship with a sharp focus on commercial birth tourism operations. He signed the orders in the Oval Office with cameras and reporters present.
12: This will give us the right to do it in a much more forceful manner. But they've taken birthright citizenship and they've made a joke out of it.
11: One order targets operations that bring pregnant foreign nationals to the U.S. primarily to secure citizenship for their newborns. The other seeks to deny citizenship to children born to certain foreign diplomatic staff and foreign nationals who lobby on behalf of their government.
12: This was not what it was for. This was meant for the babies of slaves. It was right after 1 week or 2 weeks after the Civil War ended. This wasn't for wealthy multi-millionaires, billionaires coming in and bringing 15, 20, 30 children along with them. It's become a big business, and we're ending that business.
11: Estimates of birth tourism vary. The Center for Immigration Studies estimates between 20,000 to 26,000 possible instances in 2020, less than 1% of U.S. births. Penn State researchers estimated 5,000 to under 10,000 annually, or about 0.3%. Meanwhile, temporary protected status for Haitians ended on July 27th, following a Supreme Court decision that cleared the way for the Trump administration to send 300,000-plus Haitians back to the war-torn country. Since then, operations have increased with reports of ankle monitors and stricter check-ins for former TPS holders in states like Ohio, New York, and Florida. Advocates are calling for them to reach out immediately to attorneys who can help share what's next. New York City paralegal and Haitian Judith Polidor shares with CNN details on calls that are coming into her office.
13: They are crying because some of them left their country 10 years ago. They don't know where to go now. And then their children grew up here in the U.S. It's very difficult for them to speak Haitian language, Creole. And then now, actually, they don't know what to do.
11: Now, with work permits not active, thousands face job loss and the threat of being separated from their family. Haiti is on the verge of collapse due to heavy gang violence in the city of Port-au-Prince, the nation's capital, which has led to political instability. And finally, actor and R&B singer Tyrese opens up about his mental health challenges. In a now-deleted social media video, the late singer asks his fans to pray for him, admitting that he's been feeling deeply discouraged about life and that he was about to lose his mind. Gibson's divorce was finalized in 2025, yet issues tied to the case persisted, including allegations from his former wife's legal team that he owed nearly $500,000 in legal fees, saying the fight for his freedom cost him close to $2 million. For the latest news stories of interest to our community, listen to the Black Information Network on the free iHeartRadio app or log on to BINnews.com and click the Listen Live link. 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I'm Doug Davis. 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
14: Here's what's trending this hour. Donors are reportedly being urged privately by President Trump to support a 2028 presidential run by Vice President J.D. Vance. Mitch McConnell has been discharged from the rehab center where he had been recovering after a fall in June. In a statement released Thursday, the Kentucky senator thanked his friends, family, and hospital staff and added he'll be working on Senate business from home. And millions across the Northeast and Ohio Valley are facing a multi-day flood threat. I'm Amber Payton, and that's what's trending.
15: 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Here's Morgan Wood.
16: Fashion designer Steve Madden is sharing why his company continues to invest in historically black colleges and universities. During a recent appearance on The Breakfast Club, Madden discussed his partnerships with HBCUs, including the Mecca, Howard University, where his company has supported internship opportunities and fashion-related programs, as well as a previous collaboration with HBCU Clark Atlanta University. Madden says his commitment comes from the influence black culture has had on his personal and professional life. He reflected on growing up surrounded by black communities, friendships, and cultural influences that helped shape his perspective and career. Madden says HBCUs play a critical role in developing future leaders and creatives, and he hopes his company can continue expanding its support for these institutions. With the latest in HBCU news, I'm Morgan Wood on the Black Information Network, your home for black news first.
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17: In 2019, marine scientists discovered the remains of the Clotilda at the bottom of Alabama's Mobile River. The Clotilda is believed to be the last known intact U.S. slave ship. In 1860, the Clotilda smuggled 110 Africans to Alabama, decades after the importation of slaves was outlawed in the United States. To hide the crime, the ship's captain, William Foster, burned and sunk the ship. Surviving ancestors of that final harrowing journey went on to establish Africatown, which still exists today. In her best-selling book, Barracoon, released in 2018, Zora Neale Hurston tells the story of Cudjoe Lewis, the last enslaved African on the Clotilda. The book details Lewis's experiences aboard the slave ship and his role in founding Africatown. Lewis died in 1935 at the age of 94. Africatown and the Clotilda are an intricate part of the national conversation about reparations, highlighting the lasting legacy of this dark chapter in American history. I'm Andrea Coleman on the Black Information Network.
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20: The opinions, beliefs, and viewpoints expressed in this commentary are those of the author and do not necessarily represent those of BIN and its founding partners and employees.
21: I'm James T. Harris, and I have something to say. Democrats have spent years insisting that Texas is about to turn blue. Every election cycle, we're told this is the year. Every election cycle, we're promised demographic destiny. And every election cycle, Texas stays red. Now, one of the Democrats' own is throwing cold water on the fantasy. Congresswoman Jasmine Crockett wasn't buying the hype about James Tallarico flipping Texas. She didn't point to polling. She didn't point to enthusiasm. She pointed to the one thing campaigns trust more than campaign speeches, money. She said if Republicans were truly worried about Texas, they'd be pouring millions into defending it. They're not. And she noted Democrats aren't pouring money into Texas either. Why? Because both parties are looking at their internal numbers. And those numbers apparently say the same thing. Texas isn't in play. That's a remarkable admission. For years, Democrats have used Texas is turning blue as a fundraising slogan. It motivates donors across the country to open their wallets. But when it comes time to spend that money, even Democratic strategists aren't betting on Texas. Jasmine Crockett may have accidentally exposed the difference between political messaging and political reality. Campaigns don't spend millions where they hope to win. They spend millions where they believe they can win. That should tell voters something. The people with the best data, the biggest budgets, and the most at stake aren't behaving like Texas is a battleground. They're behaving like it's another state Democrats talk about more than they compete for. That's a huge gap between the story they're selling and the strategy they're actually following. And right now, according to Crockett's own analysis, neither party believes Texas is changing hands this fall. Maybe it's time to stop believing campaign narratives and start paying attention to where the money goes. Because in politics, dollars don't lie nearly as often as politicians do. I am James T. Harris for the Black Information Network.
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16: News, the Black Information Network. U.S. taxpayers are expected to foot a nearly $2 billion bill to keep the National Guard deployed in Washington, D.C. through the end of President Trump's term. The deployment is being funded by the Department of Defense, meaning the cost is being covered through the federal budget. The Justice Department tells Congress the mission is costing about $55 million a month. At that pace, the deployment will cost roughly $700 million through the end of next month and another $1.4 billion projected through January 2029. More than 4,600 National Guard members are currently deployed in the nation's capital, making Washington, D.C. the only U.S. city with a large, long-term National Guard deployment after similar missions in cities including Los Angeles, Chicago, and Portland ended earlier this year. Meanwhile, Maryland Governor Wes Moore joined Baltimore Mayor Brandon Scott, city officials, and law enforcement partners for National Night Out events in Baltimore on Tuesday. Mayor Scott says National Night Out provides an opportunity to build on relationships that are helping to reduce violence in city neighborhoods.
1: We're going to work in every neighborhood every day to deal with violence, no matter who's perpetrating it, no matter where they are. I don't care if it's in Park Heights, in Federal Hill, or down the hill. Homicides are down an additional 25% this year, and non-fatal shootings are down an additional 16% this year. But it's not just there, because some folks will have you thinking that it's just homicides and shootings. But as I often say, women lie, men lie, numbers don't. Robberies are down 24%. Auto thefts are down 35%. Carjackings are down 15%.
16: Governor Moore says Maryland is delivering historic drops in violence because the state is rejecting the false choice between supporting law enforcement and building stronger communities. He says National Night Out is proof of what can happen when law enforcement and the communities they serve unite to build trust. Meanwhile, Maryland Republicans are expected to file a lawsuit challenging a proposed constitutional amendment on redistricting approved by the Maryland General Assembly during this week's special session. After lawmakers voted to put the measure before voters, Maryland Senate Minority Leader Steve Hershey said Republicans plan to take legal action as soon as possible. The amendment passed by the Democratic-controlled General Assembly would change the process for drawing congressional district maps. It would need approval from voters in November before taking effect. This comes as Governor Wes Moore says Maryland cannot wait for national redistricting reform, accusing Republicans of trying to weaken voting rights. He says the state must act to prevent what he calls political redlining and protect decades of progress. Now here's your Washington Roundup.
2: The Senate Homeland Security and Governmental Affairs Committee will vote Thursday on whether to hold Dr. Anthony Fauci in contempt. The vote comes after the former White House health advisor invoked the Fifth Amendment more than 100 times in a hearing last week about the COVID-19 pandemic. Fauci refused to answer questions, saying he thinks the committee chair and Republican Senator Rand Paul wants to see him behind bars and is obsessed with him.
16: I'm Morgan Wood on your home for Black News First, the Black Information Network.
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24: A white woman in Austin, Texas was caught on camera using the N-word toward a group of black men, leading to her arrest by a black police officer in a moment of poetic justice.
6: This is BIN.
25: People were accusing me of murdering my best friend. It's sick. I mean, like, just because of race.
15: Black News First. Your money on the Black Information Network.
22: Would you rather rather splurge on your dream wedding or use that money to buy a home? While lots of couples are trading in large, lavish, or traditional weddings for the American dream of being a homeowner. According to a new survey, over 80% of Americans would be willing to skip a traditional wedding if they could use that extra money for down payment on a house. Due to the rising cost of homes across the country, combined with concerns about long-term financial security, many couples are having second thoughts about spending tens of thousands of dollars on rehearsal dinners and a celebration that lasts just one day. According to Consumer Affairs, there's a boost in smaller weddings and destination elopements. Nearly 50% of those surveyed say they have considered eloping, and many view smaller, less elaborate ceremonies as a practical way to redirect their money toward things like buying a home, paying off debt, or building financial stability. And for many couples, a dream house is becoming more important than a dream wedding. Money news at 24 and 54 minutes past each hour. I'm Nicole Deal on your home for Black News First, the Black Information Network.
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0: On your home for 24/7 news, the Black Information Network. Severe thunderstorms are threatening millions across the Midwest and East Coast, bringing the risk of heavy rain and flash flooding. Major cities, including Chicago, St. Louis, Kansas City, and Washington, D.C., are expected to be impacted. A level 2 out of 4 flash flood risk is in place across much of the region. Forecasts call for up to 2 inches of rain through Thursday, with some areas possibly seeing 3 inches. The Fox Forecast Center says peak rainfall rates could reach 1 to 2 inches per hour. Officials are urging residents to avoid driving through flooded roads, stay indoors during severe storms, and have multiple ways to receive weather alerts. Remember, turn around, don't drown. Just a few inches of fast-moving water can sweep away a vehicle. Stay safe. Meanwhile, former New York City Mayor Eric Adams is facing pushback in the Midwest over his support for a proposed AI data center in Wisconsin.
3: My name is Eric Adams.
0: Adams, who has worked as a business consultant since leaving City Hall in New York, recently spoke in favor of the project as communities continue debating the rapid expansion of data centers nationwide. Supporters point to job creation and economic investment, but opponents raise concerns about increased energy use, water consumption, and environmental impacts. This matters for Black communities, which have historically faced a disproportionate share of industrial pollution and infrastructure burdens. As more AI facilities are built, residents are pushing for transparency around where these projects are located and who truly benefits from them. This comes as a new report is raising concerns about the state of progress for Black Americans. The National Urban League's 2026 State of Black America report says recent policy changes are creating setbacks in areas including civil rights enforcement, voting access, and economic opportunity. The organization says rollbacks of diversity programs and protections could have a lasting impact on Black communities. Leaders with the Urban League are calling for continued advocacy, legal action, and investment to protect gains made over generations. I'm Morgan Wood on your home for 24/7 News, the Black Information Network. 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
4: 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I'm Mike Island on the Black Information Network.
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14: I'm Amber Payton with BIN News Now. The Senate has confirmed Dr. Erica Schwartz as the CDC's next director in a mostly party line vote.
8: The nomination is confirmed.
14: The former Deputy Surgeon General and Coast Guard health official, who is Black, becomes the agency's first Senate-confirmed leader in nearly a year. Temporary protected status has officially expired for hundreds of thousands of Haitian immigrants following a federal judge's order. The change leaves those affected without legal protection in the United States. Homeland Security Secretary Mark Wayne Mullen says they must self-deport or risk being arrested. And Morgan State University has been ranked the fourth best public HBCU in the nation by Forbes. The rankings consider graduation and retention rates, alumni earnings, and return on investment. The magazine also highlighted Morgan State's programs in artificial intelligence, cybersecurity, journalism, and applied neuroscience. Get BIN News Now on demand 24/7 on the iHeartRadio app.
9: I'm Vanessa Tyler on the Black Information Network, your home for Black news first. Honoring everyone who bled for the ballot, the 61st anniversary of the Voting Rights Act is remembered. In Washington, D.C., New Jersey Senator Cory Booker tells a crowd gathered in front of the Capitol, thanks to a recent Supreme Court ruling, still, decades later, Black voting rights are under serious imminent threat.
10: It's a desecration of our martyrs to take away the rights that they secured. And so what are we going to do? Are we going to just sit back and witness what's going on or do like they did? Sacrifice, struggle, be a part of it. Now more than ever, this is a movement moment, not a partisan moment, but a movement moment for our democracy.
9: In the crowd, Black people who remembered what it was like before the Voting Rights Act was signed into law in 1965 by then President Lyndon B. Johnson.
23: I am 85 years old, so I've never thought that I would just be doing this again. I went through this in the 60s with corpses being burned in our yard, went to jail.
9: And yet, she says, she's in the battle all over again. Republican redistricting efforts after the Supreme Court ruling has eliminated a number of majority Black districts and diluted the Black voting power in many red states.
26: So we are here today, but tomorrow we need to go out and organize.
9: With the pain Nolan Wells' mother is enduring, now this. Her job was threatened. She's in health care. Someone filed a complaint against Christine Wells Wansley, but the Mississippi Board of Nursing has closed the case. Family attorney, civil rights lawyer Ben Crump says the complaint was frivolous from someone trying to intimidate her as she continues to seek answers about how her 18-year-old son died. Nolan was found in the water on Horn Island, Mississippi, after a 4th of July boat outing with white friends. Still nothing concrete yet about if there was foul play or it was just an accident. The illness is terminal, just 6 months to live, and some just don't feel like holding on anymore. In New York, they can die. Now, prescription medication is available to help make it happen faster. Governor Kathy Hochul just signed the bill into law.
27: Who am I to deny you or your loved one what they're begging for at the end of their life?
9: There are safeguards like a recorded and written request with two witnesses. There is also a mandatory mental health evaluation, and every deadly dose of medicine must be self-administered. Because when it's done, it's done. And critics say that's the problem. The solution is final.
27: We're making it much easier for people to get medicine to kill themselves than we are for them to get medicine to improve their quality of life or prolong their life. And that sends a really strong message.
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11: December 9th, 1946 in Philadelphia, Howard Stanley Frankie Beverly was born. In 1970, he would form the group Raw Soul, which later was renamed Maze. Under the mentorship of Marvin Gaye, Frankie Beverly and Maze would go on to give us 9 gold albums. Beverly and May's live experience was more like a party than a concert. Dressed in his signature all white, crowds would stand at their feet and sing to the top of their lungs.
12: Ooh, and pain. I like sunshine and rain.
11: Sadly, on September 10th, 2024, Frankie Beverly left us with hits for lifetimes to come.

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2: I'm Amber Payton on your home for 24/7 news, the Black Information Network. Here's what's happening in your region right now. Virginia Governor Abigail Spanberger marked two major voting rights anniversaries in Norfolk while ceremonially signing several election-related bills.
3: They have served their time, as we have the expectation that they re-enter our communities and have a job and be a contributing member of our communities, that importantly, they should also have the opportunity to regain their voice.
2: The event recognized the 61st anniversary of the Voting Rights Act and 60 years since a Supreme Court ruling ended Virginia's poll tax. Spanberger also highlighted her administration's restoration of voting rights to more than 66,000 Virginians with prior felony convictions.
3: And so it was important to me to make sure that we built out a process that would allow us to review every application and ensure that those who were eligible did, in fact, regain their rights.
2: The ceremony also honored Black Norfolk civil rights leader Evelyn Thomas Butts, who helped overturn the poll tax. Virginia voters will consider automatic rights restoration this fall. Turning now to Charlotte, where more than a decade after Black mother Carolyn Allen disappeared, her daughters are renewing their plea for answers.
4: 10 years is a very long time to get no closure.
5: Even if she was okay, or even if she wasn't, then we would at least know. It's hard not knowing. Some of my nieces, nephews.
2: Allen was last seen in January of 2016, but was not reported missing until the following year. Her family is now working with the Black and Missing Foundation to bring new attention to the case. FBI data shows Black people accounted for more than 193,000 missing persons report in 2024, more than one in three nationwide. Allen's daughters tell WCNC Charlotte they no longer believe she is alive, but still hope one tip will finally bring her home. Now to Virginia, where Suffolk's Peanut Park is getting a major makeover that will include a memorial honoring Dr. Martin Luther King Jr. The city has set aside $300,000 for the memorial plans. The redesigned park will feature a memorial garden, plaza, new seating, walkways, and additional parking. Community feedback on the project is expected over the next 2 to 3 months. Baltimore's Morgan State University has been ranked among the nation's top public HBCUs. Forbes placed Morgan State fourth based on graduation and retention rates, alumni earnings, return on investment, and the success of its graduates. The magazine also highlighted the university's programs in artificial intelligence, cybersecurity, journalism, and applied neuroscience. North Carolina A&T ranked first among public HBCUs, while Howard University was named the top private HBCU. And all aboard, the Empress of Soul is bringing the midnight train to Portsmouth this fall. Gladys Knight will perform at Rivers Casino Portsmouth's Event Center on Friday, October 9th at 8 p.m. Tickets start at $59 and guests must be 21 or older. The 7-time Grammy winner is best known for decades of hits with the Pips, including her signature classic, Midnight Train to Georgia. 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
7: 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It's more than just menus. It's a movement.
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7: That's one of the three founders, Fallon Farrell.
8: As we've grown through the years, we've literally watched businesses start off as like a pop-up food tent and now having like 2 or 3 locations.
7: From soul food kitchens to hidden gem caterers, Black Restaurant Week shines a light where it's long been missing. It's helped generate tens of millions of dollars for Black-owned businesses, keeping legacies alive and creating new ones. And it's part of Black history still being written every time a diner takes that first bite. I'm Esther Dillard for the Black Information Network.
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0: 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I'm Charlamagne Tha God, host of the world's most dangerous morning show, The Breakfast Club, and my history lives here.
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3: Howard University says over 200 students have been re-enrolled after over 500 were told they could not start classes in August.
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4: During a conversation with Representative Jasmine Crockett, Black Representative LaMonica McIvory criticized the Democratic Party's response to McIvory's case.
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6: BIN News This Hour, I'm Terry McCready. President Trump is slamming Michigan's Democratic nominee for U.S. Senate. In a speech in Las Vegas yesterday, Trump claimed Abdul El-Sayed, who is Muslim, hates Jewish people and Israel.
7: Abdul El-Sayed, lovely gentleman, the man of hate. And now he's going around saying, no, I love everybody. He doesn't love everybody. Put him in office. You're going to find out what he loves.
6: He went on to predict that El-Sayed will lose the November election. The progressive Democrat defeated establishment-backed Congresswoman Haley Stevens in the closely watched contest. In the midterms, El-Sayed will face Trump-supported Republican Mike Rogers. Donovan McKinney has won the Democratic congressional primary in Michigan, dashing Congressman Sri Tanadar's hopes of another term. The 13th district includes the Detroit area. The 34-year-old Black lawmaker currently serves as a state representative and is a Democratic socialist. McKinney receiving support from prominent progressives, including Senator Bernie Sanders and Congresswoman Rashida Tlaib. Dr. Erica Schwartz has been confirmed to lead the Centers for Disease Control and Prevention, making her the health agency's first permanent director in about a year, also making history as the first Black woman in that position. Schwartz was considered a conventional pick for the post, but some public health experts said she didn't do enough at a Senate hearing last month to distance herself from some of HHS Secretary RFK Jr.'s and President Trump's more controversial stances.
8: Dr. Schwartz, if confirmed, will you commit that you will report to Congress if you receive directives from Secretary Kennedy or any other individual in the Trump administration to implement policies that are unscientific and could harm the health and well-being of the American people?
9: Senator, I do not believe that the president or the secretary would ever do what you just mentioned.
8: Do you think that is the record? He would not do that?
9: Senator, that I do not think that the secretary or the president would ask me to do something like that.
6: Schwartz was deputy surgeon general during Trump's first term. Before that, she was a Navy physician and chief medical officer in the Coast Guard. As CDC director, she'll oversee the country's public health response and will inherit a measles crisis, as well as a growing outbreak of cyclosporiasis, a parasitic infection linked to shredded iceberg lettuce. It appears that the war of words in the race for mayor is underway, and it involves the exodus of high-profile leaders at Chicago City Hall. Incumbent Black Mayor Brandon Johnson reacting this week for the first time after his budget chief Annette Guzman stepped down to take care of her ailing mother. She's one of many staffers to leave his administration. Johnson downplaying Guzman's departure and says he is the main constant presence. Meanwhile, Secretary of State and mayoral candidate Alexei Janulis says the resignation is something to be concerned about. He calls City Hall a revolving door. Janulis added that city leadership has failed, and he wants to be part of the solution. I'm Terry McCready for the Black Information Network.
10: Here's what's trending this hour. The attorney for the family of Nolan Wells says a complaint filed against Wells' mother was an attempt to silence the grieving mother. Iran says the U.S. is ready to return to commitments. However, it's still denying that talks have been taking place with Washington. And millions of people are facing flash flood risk across the Northeast and Ohio Valley as a multi-day storm system rolls out. A level 1 out of 4 risk of flash flooding is covering major cities like Cleveland, Buffalo, New York, and Pittsburgh. I'm Amber Payton, and that's what's trending.
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12: The Panthers will kick off NFL's preseason in the Hall of Fame game. Carolina take on Arizona at Tom Benson Hall of Fame Stadium in Canton, Ohio. The Panthers are looking for a second straight NFC South title this season. Carolina only has one preseason game at home. It's August 28th against Houston. Kickoff for the Hall of Fame game is 8 o'clock p.m. Eastern on NBC and Peacock. The Browns' battle to be the Week 1 starting quarterback will stretch deep into the preseason. Tuesday, head coach Todd Monken said Deshaun Watson and Shedeur Sanders will each start in an exhibition game. The winner of the competition will start for the preseason finale. The pairs' performances in practice over the next week will determine who gets the first reps against the Chicago Bears next Saturday. And the Washington Commanders are adding a proven player to their wide receiver group. The Commanders signed free agent Stephon Diggs to a one-year, $12 million deal Wednesday. The 32-year-old is expected to be a strong second option. Washington is the third team in 3 years for Stephon Diggs. He's a D.C. area native and a former Maryland standout. With the latest in sports, I'm Misty Jordan on the Black Information Network, your home for Black News First.
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13: Moni, on your home for Black News First, the Black Information Network. A Black Metro Atlanta woman says she was misdiagnosed with cancer after her labs were mixed up with another woman's. But before that error was revealed, she had already had a hysterectomy. In May, Cassandra Barksdale says she had her uterus, cervix, ovaries, and fallopian tubes, as well as 4 lymph nodes, removed. She was even told she need chemo.
14: My sons, they went into a deep depression. It took a big hole over my family. Every day, it was like my days were shortened because of the aggressive cancer.
13: 4 months after her surgery, Barksdale says Kaiser Permanente told her it was a big mistake. A public hearing has now been scheduled to reveal the results of an investigation involving Stockbridge, Georgia Mayor Jaden Williams. The city council voted to hold the hearing on August 15th as officials continue looking into allegations of financial misconduct and questions surrounding the mayor's financial transactions. Williams, who is Black, and his attorney spoke with Atlanta News First.
15: Kind of difficult to really do my job, especially because I can't go inside of my office.
16: What if you haven't found any wrongdoing and you just want to investigate?
13: The 22-year-old has also filed a lawsuit against the city, claiming officials improperly restricted his mayoral privileges. Williams is the youngest mayor in Stockbridge history. An update now to a story we brought you earlier this week. A new report says at least 12 states have now reported cyber attacks against their water systems that may be linked to Iran, including in Georgia. Patrick Kelly, chief security officer for Lyric.

0: not seek re-election. Republican State Senator Rick Edmonds switched from District 5 to District 6. GOP State Senator Blake Magez, who previously qualified for District 5, is reportedly considering a move to District 6, which may cost him President Donald Trump's endorsement. In Louisiana, Jefferson Parish Schools is reminding families of the district's cell phone policy. Classes start Friday at Jefferson Parish Schools, the largest school district in Louisiana. The district posted a reminder on social media this week that it will enforce a ban on cell phones, smartwatches, and other messaging devices in classrooms. Students are required to turn their phones off and leave them in their lockers before classes start for the day. I'm Alexandria Ikamoni on your home for Black News First, the Black Information Network.
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10: Sean Diddy Combs' release date has been pushed back following a prison fight in July. According to the Federal Bureau of Prisons, Combs is now scheduled to be released on February 20th, 2028, instead of January 24th. Reports say he was placed in solitary confinement after an altercation with another inmate. The setback comes after his projected release date had been moved up several times from January 2028 to April, then February 23rd, and most recently January 24th, following sentence credits and prison programming. Combs is serving a 50-month sentence after being convicted on two prostitution-related charges in October of 2025. Elsewhere in entertainment, Viola Davis is headed back to television. The EGOT winner will star in Ascent, a new thriller series for Paramount Plus. Set in the high-stakes world of corporate crisis management, Davis plays elite fixer Catriona Vale, whose toughest assignment becomes personal when her estranged daughter is put in danger. Davis says she's overwhelmingly excited about the project. Production is set to begin in 2027. With the latest in entertainment, I'm Morgan Wood on the Black Information Network.
11: People will come, Ray. People will most definitely come.
12: Born in Mississippi in 1931, James Earl Jones would become a powerful symbol of resilience and excellence. From the Great White Hope to voicing Darth Vader.
13: No, I am the father.
12: Jones' resonant voice and commanding presence helped him become one of the most distinguished actors of his generation. Crediting poetry and acting for helping him overcome a childhood stutter, his Broadway debut would come in 1957. Winning his first Tony Award in 1968, he would go on to join a select group of entertainers by also winning a Grammy, Emmy, and Oscar, or EGOT. His impact so powerful, the Court Theater on Broadway was renamed after him in 2022. Breaking barriers in Hollywood and theater at a time when opportunities for Black actors were limited.
14: Go through life. Worry it. If someone had liked you or not, you best make sure that they are doing right by you.
12: James Earl Jones' success and legacy are a source of inspiration and pride for the Black community. Rest in power, James Earl Jones.
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16: Home for 24/7 news, the Black Information Network. Here's what's happening in your region right now. After a tornado rammed through several Chicago neighborhoods, residents had to lean on one another for help. The National Weather Service says the twister ripped through Hazelcrest not once, but twice, leaving Tony and Ethel Sanders

0: a mother and daughter duo trapped inside of their home. They spoke to NBC 5 Chicago about the ordeal.
1: At first, we couldn't come to our driveway, and it was a light in the middle, and so they came and helped us out.
0: A black man who's a popular TikTok personality and is accused of killing a Baton Rouge, Louisiana therapist has been found mentally competent to stand trial after NBC News says attorneys presented findings in court today from two different doctors. 22-year-old Terrion Thomas, online known as Mr. Prada, has pleaded not guilty to first-degree murder in the 2024 death of 69-year-old William Abraham. His body was found beside U.S. 51, wrapped in a tarp. But the evaluations aren't over yet. According to NBC News, doctors still have to evaluate whether he was legally sane when he allegedly committed the murders. A judge ordered a Chicago man, Anthony Nunnally, accused of killing his two girlfriends a year apart, to stay in jail. One of his girlfriends, Sierra Evans, a black woman. Police say she was found dead in 2024. Detectives believe a year later he ended up killing his other ex-girlfriend. Sierra's father reacted after court.
2: Thank you, all the detectives and everything that was helping us out. They finally brought him to justice and now we can rest.
0: We head to the southwest Chicago suburb of Lockport, where cops are investigating a pickaxe burglary at a pizzeria. It happened around 2 a.m. Thursday. Detectives say five people wearing all black clothes, gloves, and masks got out of a black sport utility vehicle, broke the front window of the pizzeria, and went in. Surveillance video shows the burglars smashing open the video gaming machines with what appeared to be sledgehammers and pickaxes. The group was gone by the time police arrived. Police say the incident may be related to a series of burglaries around the same time affecting at least five other municipalities. I'm Tammy Eswick on your home for 24/7 News, the Black Information Network. 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
3: On Capitol Hill, the Senate is heading into its August recess after reaching a bipartisan agreement to keep the federal government funded through December 11th, avoiding a potential shutdown when current funding expires. The deal maintains government operations while lawmakers continue negotiations on longer-term spending priorities. Meanwhile, President Trump's push for the Save America Act remains unresolved. The bill would require voters to provide proof of U.S. citizenship when registering for federal elections. Supporters say the measure protects election integrity, while critics warn it could create barriers for eligible voters who may face challenges obtaining citizenship documents. For Black Americans, voting access remains a major concern as communities that have historically faced barriers at the ballot box continue to watch how changes to election laws could impact participation. That's your Washington Roundup. I'm Morgan Wood, your White House correspondent on the Black Information Network.
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6: I'm Big Sue on the Black Information Network. George Washington Carver, an agricultural scientist, inventor, and educator at Tuskegee University, sought to revitalize southern soil that had been stripped by cotton, a nitrogen-depleting crop. He developed a crop rotation method that alternated the cotton with legumes like peanuts that fixed nitrogen and other edible crops such as corn. This method increased the soil's productive capacity and also gave southern farmers another crop to produce and sell besides cotton, thus diversifying the market. In addition to crop rotation, Dr. Carver promoted the practice of using compost to reintroduce nutrients and add organic matter to the soil. He showed that using compost for soil revitalization increased its productivity by 100-fold compared with previous common methods. Using compost to build soil is a critical practice in organic farming and gardening today. And that's a fact. I'm Big Sue on the Black Information Network.
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7: When it comes to financial literacy and building wealth in underserved communities, Margaret Onadu, who is Black, is one of the most influential voices in the conversation, particularly through housing, entrepreneurship, and access to capital. The former Goldman Sachs executive built a reputation by directing billions of dollars into affordable housing, community development projects, small businesses, and minority-owned financial institutions. She also helped develop initiatives initiatives to help close wealth gaps and increase economic opportunities for Black families and entrepreneurs. What's drawing attention to Onadu's work right now is the growing popularity of impact investing. That's when investors look for ways to earn a return on their investments while also supporting projects that create positive change in communities. Supporters say these investments are helping Black-owned businesses secure capital and helping Black families build generational wealth. Money News at 24 and 54 minutes past each hour. I'm Nicole Deal on your home for Black News First, the Black Information Network.
8: I'm Amber Payton with BIN News Now. The Mississippi Board of Nursing has closed a professional misconduct investigation into Christine Wells Wansley, the mother of Nolan Wells. The inquiry began after an anonymous complaint. Black civil rights attorney Ben Crump called it an attempt to intimidate the grieving mother as she continues demanding answers about her son's still unconfirmed cause of death. The Alexandria, Virginia NAACP will hold its 93rd annual Freedom Fund Dinner October 1st. Virginia Attorney General Jay Jones, the state's first Black Attorney General, will speak. Mayor Gaskins and the Black and Missing Foundation will receive the Breaking Barriers Award. The Michael Jackson biopic Michael has become the first biopic to surpass $1 billion in global ticket sales. Jafar Jackson and Coleman Domingo earned praise for their performances, while Domingo also revealed he is working on an upcoming Nat King Cole biopic. Get BIN News Now on demand 24/7 on the iHeartRadio app.
9: I'm Mike Stevens on your home for Black News First, the Black Information Network. Here's your top headlines this hour. A Black South Florida woman was able to scream and make it outside of her home to get help after police say her brother, 36-year-old Ruben Altidore, used a machete to try and kill her in the bed while she slept next to her one-year-old daughter. Video obtained by NBC6 Television shows her covered in blood as she gets assistance from a neighbor. The baby was not hurt. Her condition is not clear now. It's also not known what led to the attack. The brother is locked up in the Broward County Jail. The condition is not known of a Black Dallas school police officer who was shot. The department says he was on duty and helping a motorist when somebody shot the officer. Details about what happened are still being determined. Meanwhile, the chief of the Dallas Police Department, African-American Daniel Como, speaking here to reporters.
10: One of the things that I can share with you right now, there is a possible suspect that is in custody right now. And like I said earlier, we're still trying to figure out everything that actually took place. But there is a possible suspect in custody right now. So.
9: A motive for the crime is not clear. The Black officer who was shot was taken to the hospital in critical condition. A young Black man seemed to have a promising football career ahead of him, but now that may be on hold. One of three suspects in a failed armored truck robbery in Houston this week is 17-year-old Aiden Basie, who is reportedly committed to playing football at Missouri State. Police say Basie and a 16-year-old are accused of trying to rob the truck guard who shot and wounded both of them. Another person is charged with tampering with evidence. She reportedly dropped the wounded suspects at a nearby urgent care clinic, and then police say she paid somebody to clean the blood out of the getaway car. And if you've been listening to the BIN for a while, you know we often do stories about Black healthcare disparities, which continues to be a big concern around the country. Well, if you live or visit Houston and have a medical condition, it's a comfort to know, and especially so for those who live there, Houston hospitals, which have many Black doctors and nurses and staff, are among the best in the country. They are cementing their dominance in state and national health rankings based on U.S. News and World Report, which has named Houston Methodist Hospital as the top hospital in the state for a 15th straight year. Across town, UTMD Anderson Cancer Center earned the nation's top cancer ranking for their 12th straight year. In all, Houston area hospitals took 7 of the top 10 spots statewide. This year, U.S. News put more weight on patient survival and avoiding complications while also considering what patients say about their care. For more stories of interest to the Black community, log on to BINnews.com. You can also check us out on all social media platforms. I'm Mike Stevens on your home for Black News First, the Black Information Network.
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12: I'm Uptown Angela on the Black Information Network. In 1895, Mary Fields, also known as Stagecoach Mary, became the first African-American woman to become a U.S. Postal Service Star Route Carrier. She was hired because she was the fastest at hitching a team of six horses. She drove her route with horses and a mule named Moses. Born a slave in 1832 in Tennessee, Mary had a reputation for wearing men's clothes, smoking, drinking, and shooting guns. Before becoming a mail carrier, she worked for 10 years at a convent, but her lifestyle led her to being kicked out of the mission. As a star carrier in Cascade, Montana, her job was to protect the mail on her route from thieves and bandits and to deliver mail. She was the only second woman in the United States and the first African-American woman to serve in that role. When she died in December 1914, she had one of the largest funerals ever in Cascade. And that's a fact. I'm Uptown Angela on the Black Information Network.
13: I'm Kevin Brown on your home for 24/7 news, the Black Information Network. Here's what's happening right now. A man charged with setting the Old Trails fire in Spokane County is now facing additional arson charges, according to new court filings. The suspect provided information in a recorded interview about setting additional fires in the area that threatened lives and property. He admitted to starting 25 different fires since last July, with four of them forming the basis for the new charges. The fires include the Aubrey White Fire, brush fires along West Elliott Drive, the Equestrian Fire, and the Indian Bluffs Fire. The suspect planned the Old Trails fire 2 weeks in advance, researching weather conditions to ensure ideal conditions for starting the fire. Northern California leaders are working to keep new ICE detention centers out of the region. San Jose plans to vote on a 45-day moratorium on new detention center applications on private land.
14: While we have this moratorium in place, we will undertake an evaluation of the health, human safety, and environmental impacts of these facilities.
13: That's San Jose Mayor Matt Mahan. This comes as ICE considers a facility near Gilroy. A lawsuit has already paused plans for the center, but officials say the strategy aims to stop future facilities. The city will review the proposal on August 12th with a council vote on September 15th. A Chicago man accused of killing two girlfriends a year apart on the city's south side is ordered by a judge to remain behind bars pending trial. Correspondent Perry Williams reports.
15: Anthony Nunnally has been charged with two counts of murder. The father of victim Sierra Evans is satisfied with the arrest.
2: Thank you all the detectives and everything that was helping us out. They finally brought him to justice and now we can rest.
15: The 21-year-old defendant is accused of killing Evans in 2024. And the next year, he allegedly gunned down Gabriella Arellano. Nunnally is expected back in court on August 26. I'm Perry Williams.
13: A child under 10 years old was driving a car in Oakland, California, when it crashed and hit a woman walking her dog. The incident occurred in the Bartlett neighborhood in East Oakland, leaving the woman in critical condition. Both children in the vehicle were injured but in stable condition. The investigation revealed that the car lost control, hitting the pedestrian in the crosswalk and ended up crashing through a fence. Police are unsure if alcohol or drugs played a role in the collision and are seeking information from the public. Illinois Secretary of State Alexi Giannoulias has launched a pilot program to make parking disability placards easier to obtain, following a new law that allows families caring for individuals with disabilities to obtain handicap placards more easily. The law allows legal guardians to receive meter-exempt handicap placards for those with disabilities who cannot drive themselves. The Secretary of State's office is expanding disability placard services to 14 more DMV facilities in Illinois to support the new law and improve customer service. Residents can now walk in to apply or renew their handicap placards, reducing processing times for applications that previously had to be mailed in. Governor J.B. Pritzker signed the law, House Bill 4843, into effect immediately, allowing individuals with disabilities and their caregivers easier access to parking accommodations. I'm Kevin Brown on your home for Black News First, the Black Information Network.
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17: I like to think of the Obama Presidential Center as a tribute to what happens when ordinary people come together to do extraordinary things. We'll tell the story of the volunteers who powered our campaign toward history and the 8 years of progress, setback, and hope that followed. You'll be able to walk through a full-scale replica of the Oval Office, relive the moments that defined my presidency, experience the impact of our history-making First Lady, and check out a few of her dresses, too. At the center of it all, a public plaza will welcome visitors for live performances and community festivals. And on the roof, a garden. That's the Obama Presidential Center. It's happening here in Chicago on the South Side. 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
19: I'm Shea Diddy on the Black Information Network. In 2019, the St. John Will.i.am Coltrane African Orthodox Church observed its 50th anniversary. Based in San Francisco, the church uses John Coltrane's music as a source for religious discovery. Instead of singing traditional hymns, worshipers chant Coltrane's A Love Supreme, and there are monthly meditations where people commune with Coltrane's music. In 1965, Branzo King and his wife, Marina King, saw Coltrane live at San Francisco Jazz Club. The couple had a religious experience. They called it a sound baptism. In the years leading up to his death in 1967 at the age of 40, Coltrane's music had grown increasingly spiritual. He said that he wanted to be a saint, and in him, Branzo, who had wanted to be a preacher, had found his God. Instead of a mural of Jesus in the sanctuary, there is one of patron saint John Coltrane. And that's a fact. I'm Shea Diddy on the Black Information Network.
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4: It's on the Black Information Network.
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21: We do not need to have a march on Washington. We need a march in the states to change Washington.
4: Yeah. It's telling our story.
13: BIN News this hour. I'm Doug Davis. Good evening. President Trump today signed two executive orders aimed at restricting birthright citizenship with a sharp focus on commercial birth tourism operations. He signed the orders in the Oval Office with cameras and reporters present.
22: This will give us the right to do it in a much more forceful manner. But they've taken birthright citizenship and they've made a joke out of it.
13: One order targets operations that bring pregnant foreign nationals to the U.S. primarily to secure citizenship for their newborns. The other seeks to deny citizenship to children born to certain foreign diplomatic staff and foreign nationals who lobby on behalf of their government.
22: This was not what it was for. This was meant for the babies of slaves. It was right after 1 week or 2 weeks after the Civil War ended. This wasn't for wealthy multi-millionaires, billionaires coming in and bringing 15, 20, 30 children along with them. It's become a big business, and we're ending that business.
13: Estimates of birth tourism vary. The Center for Immigration Studies estimates between 20,000 to 26,000 possible instances in 2020, less than 1% of U.S. births. Penn State researchers estimated 5,000 to under 10,000 annually, or about 0.3%. Meanwhile, temporary protected status for Haitians ended on July 27th, following a Supreme Court decision that cleared the way for the Trump administration to send 300,000-plus Haitians back to the war-torn country. Since then, operations have increased with reports of ankle monitors and stricter check-ins for former TPS holders in states like Ohio, New York, and Florida. Advocates are calling for them to reach out immediately to attorneys who can help share what's next. New York City paralegal and Haitian Judith Polidor shares with CNN details on calls that are coming into her office.
23: They are crying because some of them left their country 10 years ago. They don't know where to go now. And then their children grew up here in the U.S. It's very difficult for them to speak Haitian language, Creole. And then now, actually, they don't know what to do.
13: Now, with work permits not active, thousands face job loss and the threat of being separated from their family. Haiti is on the verge of collapse due to heavy gang violence in the city of Port-au-Prince, the nation's capital, which has led to political instability. And finally, actor and R&B singer
0: singer Tyrese opens up about his mental health challenges. In a now-deleted social media video, the late singer asks his fans to pray for him, admitting that he's been feeling deeply discouraged about life and that he was about to lose his mind. Gibson's divorce was finalized in 2025, yet issues tied to the case persisted, including allegations from his former wife's legal team that he owed nearly $500,000 in legal fees, saying the fight for his freedom cost him close to $2 million. For the latest news stories of interest to our community, listen to the Black Information Network on the free iHeartRadio app or log on to BINnews.com and click the Listen Live link. 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I'm Doug Davis. 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
8: Here's what's trending this hour. Donors are reportedly being urged privately by President Trump to support a 2028 presidential run by Vice President J.D. Vance. Mitch McConnell has been discharged from the rehab center where he had been recovering after a fall in June. In a statement released Thursday, the Kentucky senator thanked his friends, family, and hospital staff and added he'll be working on Senate business from home. And millions across the Northeast and Ohio Valley are facing a multi-day flood threat. I'm Amber Payton, and that's what's trending.
1: 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Here's Morgan Wood.
3: Fashion designer Steve Madden is sharing why his company continues to invest in historically Black colleges and universities. During a recent appearance on The Breakfast Club, Madden discussed his partnerships with HBCUs, including the Mecca, Howard University, where his company has supported internship opportunities and fashion-related programs, as well as a previous collaboration with HBCU Clark Atlanta University. Madden says his commitment comes from the influence Black culture has had on his personal and professional life. He reflected on growing up surrounded by Black communities, friendships, and cultural influences that helped shape his perspective and career. Madden says HBCUs play a critical role in developing future leaders and creatives, and he hopes his company can continue expanding its support for these institutions. With the latest in HBCU news, I'm Morgan Wood on the Black Information Network, your home for Black News First.
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30: The opinions, beliefs, and viewpoints expressed in this commentary are those of the author and do not necessarily represent those of BIN and its founding partners and employees. Now it's time to bring the funk with Roland S. Martin.
31: When history is recorded, I can guarantee you that when they are talking about MAGA Republicans in the House and Senate in 2025, 2026, 2027, 2028, there will be no profiles in Courage. Here you have Trump trying to make his personal attorney, the Attorney General of the United States, the top law enforcement official in America. And you have Republicans Tom Tillis of North Carolina and John Cornyn of Texas who fall for the okey-doke. They so-called demanded that Todd Blanche sign a statement saying he was not going to reconstitute this $1.8 billion Trump slush fund to give money to the thugs on January 6th. Then they wanted assurances that he was going to redo his agreement that gives Donald Trump and his thuggish, corrupt sons a free reign and not being investigated by the IRS. And they go before the committee, the Senate Judiciary Committee, and say, oh, we have a deal. We're fine. We're now going to vote for him out of committee. Are you serious? Trump opposed Cornyn in his primary. He lost. He opposed Tillis. Tillis chose not to even seek reelection. If there was any moment for Republicans to get some guts, this was it. Tillis, Cornyn, Louisiana Senator John Kennedy, who Trump opposed, who lost his primary, they could shut down the Trump agenda, but they'd rather kiss his butt. All of them are weak. I'm Roland Martin of the Black Information Network.
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3: Black Information Network. U.S. taxpayers are expected to foot a nearly $2 billion bill to keep the National Guard deployed in Washington, D.C. through the end of President Trump's term. The deployment is being funded by the Department of Defense, meaning the cost is being covered through the federal budget. The Justice Department tells Congress the mission is costing about $55 million a month. At that pace, the deployment will cost roughly $700 million through the end of next month and another $1.4 billion projected through January 2029. More than 4,600 National Guard members are currently deployed in the nation's capital, making Washington, D.C. the only U.S. city with a large, long-term National Guard deployment after similar missions in cities including Los Angeles, Chicago, and Portland ended earlier this year. Meanwhile, Maryland Governor Wes Moore joined Baltimore Mayor Brandon Scott, city officials, and law enforcement partners for National Night Out events in Baltimore on Tuesday. Mayor Scott says National Night Out provides an opportunity to build on relationships that are helping to reduce violence in city neighborhoods.
2: We're going to work in every neighborhood every day to deal with violence, no matter who's perpetrating it, no matter where they are. I don't care if it's in Park Heights, in Federal Hill, or down the hill. Homicides are down an additional 25% this year, and non-fatal shootings are down an additional 16% this year. But it's not just there, because some folks will have you thinking that it's just homicides and shootings. But as I often say, women lie, men lie, numbers don't. Robberies are down 24%. Auto thefts are down 35%. Carjackings are down 15%.
3: Governor Moore says Maryland is delivering historic drops in violence because the state is rejecting the false choice between supporting law enforcement and building stronger communities. He says National Night Out is proof of what can happen when law enforcement and the communities they serve unite to build trust. Meanwhile, Maryland Republicans are expected to file a lawsuit challenging a proposed constitutional amendment on redistricting approved by the Maryland General Assembly during this week's special session. After lawmakers voted to put the measure before voters, Maryland Senate Minority Leader Steve Hershey said Republicans plan to take legal action as soon as possible. The amendment passed by the Democratic-controlled General Assembly would change the process for drawing congressional district maps. It would need approval from voters in November before taking effect. This comes as Governor Wes Moore says Maryland cannot wait for national redistricting reform, accusing Republicans of trying to weaken voting rights. He says the state must act to prevent what he calls political redlining and protect decades of progress. Now here's your Washington Roundup.
7: The Senate Homeland Security and Governmental Affairs Committee will vote Thursday on whether to hold Dr. Anthony Fauci in contempt. The vote comes after the former White House health advisor invoked the Fifth Amendment more than 100 times in a hearing last week about the COVID-19 pandemic. Fauci refused to answer questions, saying he thinks the committee chair and Republican Senator Rand Paul wants to see him behind bars and is obsessed with him.
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15: 57-year-old Mia Bieniemy, the wife of the Kansas City Chiefs offensive coordinator Eric Bieniemy, is out of intensive care.
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18: Would you rather splurge on your dream wedding or use that money to buy a home? Well, lots of couples are trading in large, lavish, or traditional weddings for the American dream of being a homeowner. According to a new survey, over 80% of Americans would be willing to skip a traditional wedding if they could use that extra money for down payment on a house. Due to the rising cost of homes across the country, combined with concerns about long-term financial security, many couples are having second thoughts about spending tens of thousands of dollars on rehearsal dinners and a celebration that lasts just one day. According to Consumer Affairs, there's a boost in smaller weddings and destination elopements. Nearly 50% of those surveyed say they have considered eloping, and many view smaller, less elaborate ceremonies as a practical way to redirect their money toward things like buying a home, paying off debt, or building financial stability. And for many couples, a dream house is becoming more important than a dream wedding. Money news at 24 and 54 minutes past each hour. I'm Nicole Deal on your home for Black News First, the Black Information Network.
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20: 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Severe thunderstorms are threatening millions across the Midwest and East Coast, bringing the risk of heavy rain and flash flooding. Major cities, including Chicago, St. Louis, Kansas City, and Washington, D.C., are expected to be impacted. A level 2 out of 4 flash flood risk is in place across much of the region. Forecasts call for up to 2 inches of rain through Thursday, with some areas possibly seeing 3 inches. The Fox Forecast Center says peak rainfall rates could reach 1 to 2 inches per hour. Officials are urging residents to avoid driving through flooded roads, stay indoors during severe storms, and have multiple ways to receive weather alerts. Remember, turn around, don't drown. Just a few inches of fast-moving water can sweep away a vehicle. Stay safe. Meanwhile, former New York City Mayor Eric Adams is facing pushback in the Midwest over his support for a proposed AI data center in Wisconsin.
26: My name is Eric Adams.
20: Adams, who has worked as a business consultant since leaving City Hall in New York, recently spoke in favor of the project as communities continue debating the rapid expansion of data centers nationwide. Supporters point to job creation and economic investment, but opponents raise concerns about increased energy use, water consumption, and environmental impacts. This matters for Black communities, which have historically faced a disproportionate share of industrial pollution and infrastructure burdens. As more AI facilities are built, residents are pushing for transparency around where these projects are located and who truly benefits from them. This comes as a new report is raising concerns about the state of progress for Black Americans. The National Urban League's 2026 State of Black America report says recent policy changes are creating setbacks in areas including civil rights enforcement, voting access, and economic opportunity. The organization says rollbacks of diversity programs and protections could have a lasting impact on Black communities. Leaders with the Urban League are calling for continued advocacy, legal action, and investment to protect gains made over generations. I'm Morgan Wood on your home for 24/7 News, the Black Information Network. 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
32: In addition to the estimated 23 million Americans who have diabetes, the Centers for Disease Control and Prevention says 57 million more have pre-diabetes, a condition that indicates that you are at risk for developing diabetes. Fortunately, you can take steps to prevent or delay developing the disease. If you have one or more risk factors, have your glucose levels tested, even if you do not show symptoms. 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And that's your Healthy Minute. I'm Mike Island on the Black Information Network.
0: I'm Amber Payton on the Black Information Network. And today we honor a true hero of World War II, Waverly B. Woodson Jr., an African-American medic who risked it all for freedom and his comrades. June 6, 1944, D-Day. Amid the chaos of Omaha Beach, Woodson's landing craft was struck. Despite being wounded himself, he leaped into action. For over 30 relentless hours, he treated the injured under enemy fire, bandaging wounds, performing amputations, and saving countless lives. But Woodson's heroism went beyond the battlefield. In an era of segregation, he shattered barriers, proving that courage knows no color. His nomination for the Medal of Honor was never awarded until the Distinguished Service Cross was posthumously honored in 2024. It's the second highest honor that can be bestowed on a member of the Army and is awarded for extraordinary heroism. Let's ensure his story is never forgotten. Waverly B. Woodson Jr. exemplifies the best of humanity, dedication, bravery, and the power to inspire. I'm Amber Payton on your home for 24/7 Black News First, the Black Information Network.
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6: I'm Amber Payton with BIN News Now. The Senate has confirmed Dr. Erica Schwartz as the CDC's next director in a mostly party-line vote.
8: The nomination is confirmed.
6: The former Deputy Surgeon General and Coast Guard health official, who is Black, becomes the agency's first Senate-confirmed leader in nearly a year. Temporary protective status has officially expired for hundreds of thousands of Haitian immigrants following a federal judge's order. The change leaves those affected without legal protection in the United States. Homeland Security Secretary Mark Wayne Mullen says they must self-deport or risk being arrested. And Morgan State University has been ranked the fourth best public HBCU in the nation by Forbes. The rankings consider graduation and retention rates, alumni earnings, and return on investment. The magazine also highlighted Morgan State's programs in artificial intelligence, cybersecurity, journalism, and applied neuroscience. Get BIN News Now on demand 24/7 on the iHeartRadio app.
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11: Low silk, shiny stockings that I wear when I'm with you.
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13: Thank you so much. Thank you so much for having me. And I'm so excited to be here and to talk with you today.
9: You're a jazz vocalist, composer, born and raised in Newark, New Jersey, and currently majoring in jazz studies at the University of Southern California, where you're also minoring in theater. What drew you to jazz and not R&B?
13: Really, it was my parents that introduced me to jazz. And, you know, we listened to a little bit of everything, some classical music to some R&B, but it was the jazz that really resonated with me and that I wanted to, you know, dive deeper into.
9: Now, so many find listening to jazz does something to the spirit. As a young woman in your 20s, how has performing jazz changed you?
13: Especially as someone who's young and is starting to find her own place in the world, I feel like through the music, I'm able to figure things out for myself and figure out how I want to represent myself and how I want to introduce myself to the world. And that's one of the things that I really love about jazz and the music as a whole.
9: Yeah, you just move differently, don't
13: yeah.
9: you?
13: Yeah, it's like there's something in the moment when you're on stage or you're in a jam session and you're playing with other people, and there's just this connection that you have with the musicians that you're playing with, and that's just so special. I feel like it can't be duplicated anywhere else.
9: If listeners want to follow you and hear your incredible voice, where should they go?
13: Yes, my Instagram is yasmina.atiyah, Y-A-S-M-E-E-N-A dot ATIA, and I'm actually doing a scholarship fundraiser concert this weekend, this Sunday, August 9th at 3 p.m. at Allen AME Church in Newark, New Jersey. So that's some place you can hear me live really soon.
9: Yasmina Sharif, thank you for sharing your voice with the world.
13: Thank you so much for having me.
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5: The slogan, "Be Good or Be Gone," became the theater's motto. 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
24: Our communities and have a job and be a contributing member of our communities, that importantly, they should also have the opportunity to regain their voice.
6: The event recognized the 61st anniversary of the Voting Rights Act and 60 years since a Supreme Court ruling ended Virginia's poll tax. Spanberger also highlighted her administration's restoration of voting rights to more than 66,000 Virginians with prior felony convictions.
24: And so it was important to me to make sure that we built out a process that would allow us to review every application and ensure that those who were eligible did in fact regain their rights.
6: The ceremony also honored Black Norfolk civil rights leader Evelyn Thomas Butts, who helped overturn the poll tax. Virginia voters will consider automatic rights restoration this fall. Turning now to Charlotte, where more than a decade after Black mother Carolyn Allen disappeared, her daughters are renewing their plea for answers.
25: 10 years is a very long time to get no closure.
26: Even if she was okay, or even if she wasn't, then we would at least know. It's hard not knowing some of my nieces, nephews.
6: Allen was last seen in January of 2016, but was not reported missing until the following year. Her family is now working with the Black and Missing Foundation to bring new attention to the case. FBI data shows Black people accounted for more than 193,000 missing persons report in 2024, more than one in three nationwide. Allen's daughters tell WCNC Charlotte they no longer believe she is alive, but still hope one tip will finally bring her home. Now to Virginia, where Suffolk's Peanut Park is getting a major makeover that will include a memorial honoring Dr. Martin Luther King Jr. The city has set aside $300,000 for the memorial plans. The redesigned park will feature a memorial garden, plaza, new seating, walkways, and additional parking. Community feedback on the project is expected over the next 2 to 3 months. Baltimore's Morgan State University has been ranked among the nation's top public HBCUs. Forbes placed Morgan State fourth based on graduation and retention rates, alumni earnings, return on investment, and the success of its graduates. The magazine also highlighted the university's programs in artificial intelligence, cybersecurity, journalism, and applied neuroscience. North Carolina A&T ranked first among public HBCUs, while Howard University was named the top private HBCU. And all aboard, the Empress of Soul is bringing the midnight train to Portsmouth this fall. Gladys Knight will perform at Rivers Casino Portsmouth's Event Center on Friday, October 9th at 8 p.m. Tickets start at $59 and guests must be 21 or older. The seven-time Grammy winner is best known for decades of hits with the Pips, including her signature classic, Midnight Train to Georgia. For more on these stories, plus international, national, state, and local news impacting the Black community, listen to the Black Information Network on the iHeartRadio app or log on to BINnews.com. 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
7: On September 16th, 1961, Betty and Barney Hill cut their vacation short and decided to drive home.
10: They were having difficulty finding their way around the city, and Barney decided he just wanted to drive home, knowing that they would arrive at their home on New Hampshire's seacoast at about 2 o'clock in the morning.
7: What they saw that night in the New Hampshire sky would change everything.
12: I began walking across the highway, looking up at the object with the binoculars, putting them down, shaking my head, saying, well, this just can't be true. I don't believe it.
7: A light in the sky.
10: At first she thought of a falling star, but she realized the falling stars don't fall upwards, and that's what this one was doing.
7: 2 years later, the Hills would undergo hypnosis.
14: He's trying to start the car, it won't start. And the medic, I mean, I think, well, I can't get away from this. If I get the car door open, I can run in the woods and hide.
7: That became known the world over.
15: Dr. Simon gave me a post-hypnotic suggestion. He said, if I wanted to, I could sketch the star map. But if I didn't want to, I didn't have to. So about 2 weeks later, I sketched it.
7: Their account has been scrutinized.
17: Under the influence of hypnosis, especially if you're highly hypnotizable, you are even more susceptible to contamination and distortion.
7: By scientists, skeptics, theorists, and believers.
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7: 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Were the Hills confused about what they saw, or did they have an encounter with beings not of this world? 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
29: BIN News this hour, I'm Terry McCready. President Trump is slamming Michigan's Democratic nominee for U.S. Senate. In a speech in Las Vegas yesterday, Trump claimed Abdul El-Sayed, who is Muslim, hates Jewish people and Israel.
30: Abdul El-Sayed, lovely gentleman, the man of hate. And now he's going around saying, no, I love everybody, I love, he doesn't love everybody. Put him in office. You're going to find out what he loves.
29: He went on to predict that El-Sayed will lose the November election. The progressive Democrat defeated establishment-backed Congresswoman Haley Stevens in the closely watched contest. In the midterms, El-Sayed will face Trump-supported Republican Mike Rogers. Donovan McKinney has won the Democratic congressional primary in Michigan, dashing Congressman Sri Tanadar's hopes of another term. The 13th district includes the Detroit area. The 34-year-old Black lawmaker currently serves as a state representative and is a Democratic socialist. McKinney receiving support from prominent progressives, including Senator Bernie Sanders and Congresswoman Rashida Tlaib. Dr. Erica Schwartz has been confirmed to lead the Centers for Disease Control and Prevention, making her the health agency's first permanent director in about a year, also making history as the first Black woman in that position. Schwartz was considered a conventional pick for the post, but some public health experts said she didn't do enough at a Senate hearing last month to distance herself from some of HHS Secretary RFK Jr.'s and President Trump's more controversial statements.
31: Dr. Schwartz, if confirmed, will you commit
0: that you will report to Congress if you receive directives from Secretary Kennedy or any other individual in the Trump administration to implement policies that are unscientific and could harm the health and well-being of the American people.
1: Senator, I do not believe that the president or the secretary would ever do what you just mentioned.
0: Do you think that is the record? He would not do that?
1: Senator, that I do not think that the secretary or the president would ask me to do something like that.
29: Schwartz was deputy surgeon general during Trump's first term. Before that, she was a Navy physician and chief medical officer in the Coast Guard. As CDC director, she'll oversee the country's public health response and will inherit a measles crisis, as well as a growing outbreak of cyclosporiasis, a parasitic infection linked to shredded iceberg lettuce. It appears that the war of words in the race for mayor is underway, and it involves the exodus of high-profile leaders at Chicago City Hall. Incumbent Black Mayor Brandon Johnson reacting this week for the first time after his budget chief Annette Guzman stepped down to take care of her ailing mother. She's one of many staffers to leave his administration. Johnson downplaying Guzman's departure and says he is the main constant presence. Meanwhile, Secretary of State and mayoral candidate Alexei Janulius says the resignation is something to be concerned about. He calls City Hall a revolving door. Janulius added that city leadership has failed, and he wants to be part of the solution. I'm Terry McCready for the Black Information Network.
2: Here's what's trending this hour. The attorney for the family of Nolan Wells says a complaint filed against Wells' mother was an attempt to silence the grieving mother. Iran says the U.S. is ready to return to commitments. However, it's still denying that talks have been taking place with Washington. And millions of people are facing flash flood risk across the Northeast and Ohio Valley as a multi-day storm system rolls out. A level 1 out of 4 risk of flash flooding is covering major cities like Cleveland, Buffalo, New York, and Pittsburgh. I'm Amber Payton, and that's what's trending.
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4: The Panthers will kick off NFL's preseason in the Hall of Fame game. Carolina take on Arizona at Tom Benson Hall of Fame Stadium in Canton, Ohio. The Panthers are looking for a second straight NFC South title this season. Carolina only has one preseason game at home. It's August 28th against Houston. Kickoff for the Hall of Fame game is 8 o'clock p.m. Eastern on NBC and Peacock. The Browns' battle to be the Week 1 starting quarterback will stretch deep into the preseason. Tuesday, head coach Todd Monken said Deshaun Watson and Shedeur Sanders will each start in an exhibition game. The winner of the competition will start for the preseason finale. The pair's performances in practice over the next week will determine who gets the first reps against the Chicago Bears next Saturday. And the Washington Commanders are adding a proven player to their wide receiver group. The Commanders signed free agent Stephon Diggs to a 1-year, $12 million deal Wednesday. The 32-year-old is expected to be a strong second option. Washington is the third team in 3 years for Stephon Diggs. He's a D.C. area native and a former Maryland standout. With the latest in sports, I'm Misty Jordan on the Black Information Network, your home for Black News First.
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8: Moni, on your home for Black News First, the Black Information Network. A Black Metro Atlanta woman says she was misdiagnosed with cancer after her labs were mixed up with another woman's. But before that error was revealed, she had already had a hysterectomy. In May, Cassandra Barksdale says she had her uterus, cervix, ovaries, and fallopian tubes, as well as 4 lymph nodes, removed. She was even told she needed chemo.
9: My sons, they went into a deep depression. It took a big hole over my family. Every day, it was like my days were shortened because of the aggressive cancer.
8: 4 months after her surgery, Barksdale says Kaiser Permanente told her it was a big mistake. A public hearing has now been scheduled to reveal the results of an investigation involving Stockbridge, Georgia Mayor Jaden Williams. The city council voted to hold the hearing on August 15th as officials continue looking into allegations of financial misconduct and questions surrounding the mayor's financial transactions. Williams, who is Black, and his attorney spoke with Atlanta News First.
11: Kind of difficult to really do my job, especially because I can't go inside of my office.
13: What if you haven't found any wrongdoing and you just want to investigate?
8: The 22-year-old has also filed a lawsuit against the city, claiming officials improperly restricted his mayoral privileges. Williams is the youngest mayor in Stockbridge history. An update now to a story we brought you earlier this week. A new report says at least 12 states have now reported cyber attacks against their water systems that may be linked to Iran, including in Georgia. Patrick Kelly, chief security officer for Lyrgas Security, says the affected systems largely rely on internet-connected systems that allow small staffs to operate remotely.
5: Right now, they're focusing on disruption, which is reduction of water pressure, but they haven't moved to actually poisoning water. They're built, you know, to last for 15, 20, 30 years, as opposed to our iPhones, you know, we replace every 2 years.

0: 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Students are required to turn their phones off and leave them in their lockers before classes start for the day. I'm Alexandria Ikamoni on your home for Black News First, the Black Information Network.
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3: Sean Diddy Combs' release date has been pushed back following a prison fight in July. According to the Federal Bureau of Prisons, Combs is now scheduled to be released on February 20th, 2028, instead of January 24th. Reports say he was placed in solitary confinement after an altercation with another inmate. The setback comes after his projected release date had been moved up several times from January 2028 to April, then February 23rd, and most recently January 24th, following sentence credits and prison programming. Combs is serving a 50-month sentence after being convicted on two prostitution-related charges in October of 2025. Elsewhere in entertainment, Viola Davis is headed back to television. The EGOT winner will star in Ascent, a new thriller series for Paramount Plus. Set in the high-stakes world of corporate crisis management, Davis plays elite fixer Katriana Vale, whose toughest assignment becomes personal when her estranged daughter is put in danger. Davis says she's overwhelmingly excited about the project. Production is set to begin in 2027. With the latest in entertainment, I'm Morgan Wood on the Black Information Network.
4: This is Esther Dillard with another spotlight on Black excellence. Tyler Perry is one of the most successful figures in the entertainment industry. Born in New Orleans, Louisiana in 1969, Emmett Perry Jr. endured a difficult childhood marked by poverty and abuse. After changing his name and moving to Atlanta in 1992, Tyler Perry began writing and producing stage plays that became highly successful.
5: All you gotta do is take an R&B song, put Jesus in it, and it's a gospel song.
4: What? It was also during that time that he created his signature character, the iconic Mabel Medea Simmons.
6: Yea, though she walked in the valley with the shadow of Little Red Riding Hood and the Three Bears.
4: With an estimated net worth of over $1 billion, Tyler Perry is also a generous philanthropist, having donated millions to such causes as education, civil rights, and disaster relief. And another shining example of Black excellence. I'm Esther Dillard on the Black Information Network.
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8: I'm Timmy Eswick on your home for 24/7 news, the Black Information Network. Here's what's happening in your region right now. After a tornado rammed through several Chicago neighborhoods, residents had to lean on one another for help. One Black man who lives nearby in an apartment says he was taking his brother to work when that July 27th twister hit.
9: On my way, we noticed the weather was changing, and my grandfather gave us a call telling us, like, to shelter down, see if we could go somewhere safer.
8: To BIN Politics, NBC5 Chicago interviewed Willie Wilson, the local Chicago entrepreneur known for his giveaways, who now says he's making his fourth run for the Chicago mayor seat.
10: People give all this money to the politician, and they began to sell out and to the special interest group, and not to the citizens.

0: stuff. I don't take money from special interest group. I use my own money. I'm not bought. I don't answer to anybody except for Jesus. I mean, we will continue to do that. So that's why we getting in. Chicago is, I said, like, it's my town. Chicago is my town. I love Chicago.
1: Over in Michigan, where the State Department of Health and Human Services says residents can start eating lettuce again. Officials say new data suggests that the cases of diarrhea are slowing, and they even say emergency room visits related to diarrhea are dropping. No pun intended. They believe the majority of the contaminated produce is likely no longer available. Back to Louisiana, or should we go to Washington. You see, that's where Reverend Robert Boxey III, who's a black man and from Lake Charles, Louisiana, is being hailed as the youngest Catholic bishop in the United States. It comes after he was appointed to the head of the archdiocese in Washington as the auxiliary bishop. Boxey, who is 45, isn't just versed in the Bible. He holds a chemical engineering degree and music degree from Vanderbilt and a law degree from Harvard University. I'm Timmy Eswick on your home for 24/7 News, the Black Information Network. 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
2: On Capitol Hill, the Senate is heading into its August recess after reaching a bipartisan agreement to keep the federal government funded through December 11th, avoiding a potential shutdown when current funding expires. The deal maintains government operations while lawmakers continue negotiations on longer-term spending priorities. Meanwhile, President Trump's push for the Save America Act remains unresolved. The bill would require voters to provide proof of U.S. citizenship when registering for federal elections. Supporters say the measure protects election integrity, while critics warn it could create barriers for eligible voters who may face challenges obtaining citizenship documents. For Black Americans, voting access remains a major concern as communities that have historically faced barriers at the ballot box continue to watch how changes to election laws could impact participation. That's your Washington Roundup. I'm Morgan Wood, your White House correspondent on the Black Information Network.
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6: Growing popularity of impact investing. That's when investors look for ways to earn a return on their investments while also supporting projects that create positive change in communities. Supporters say these investments are helping Black-owned businesses secure capital and helping Black families build generational wealth. 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
7: I'm Amber Payton with BIN News Now. The Mississippi Board of Nursing has closed a professional misconduct investigation into Christine Wells Wansley, the mother of Nolan Wells. The inquiry began after an anonymous complaint. Black civil rights attorney Ben Crump called it an attempt to intimidate the grieving mother as she continues demanding answers about her son's still unconfirmed cause of death. The Alexandria, Virginia NAACP will hold its 93rd annual Freedom Fund Dinner October 1st. Virginia Attorney General Jay Jones, the state's first Black Attorney General, will speak. Mayor Gaskins and the Black and Missing Foundation will receive the Breaking Barriers Award. The Michael Jackson biopic Michael has become the first biopic to surpass $1 billion in global ticket sales. Jafar Jackson and Coleman Domingo earned praise for their performances, while Domingo also revealed he is working on an upcoming Nat King Cole biopic. Get BIN News Now on demand 24/7 on the iHeartRadio app.
8: Mike Stevens on your home for Black News First, the Black Information Network. Here's your top headlines this hour. A Black South Florida woman was able to scream and make it outside of her home to get help after police say her brother, 36-year-old Ruben Altidore, used a machete to try and kill her in the bed while she slept next to her one-year-old daughter. Video obtained by NBC6 television shows her covered in blood as she gets assistance from a neighbor. The baby was not hurt. Her condition is not clear now. It's also not known what led to the attack. The brother is locked up in the Broward County Jail. The condition is not known of a Black Dallas school police officer who was shot. The department says he was on duty and helping a motorist when somebody shot the officer. Details about what happened are still being determined. Meanwhile, the chief of the Dallas Police Department, African-American Daniel Como, speaking here to reporters.
9: One of the things that I can share with you right now, there is a possible suspect that is in custody right now. And like I said earlier, we're still trying to figure out everything that actually took place. But there is a possible suspect in custody right now. So.
8: A motive for the crime is not clear. The Black officer who was shot was taken to the hospital in critical condition. A young Black man seemed to have a promising football career ahead of him, but now that may be on hold. One of three suspects in a failed armored truck robbery in Houston this week is 17-year-old Aiden Basie, who is reportedly committed to playing football at Missouri State. Police say Basie and a 16-year-old are accused of trying to rob the truck guard who shot him, wounded both of them. Another person is charged with tampering with evidence. She reportedly dropped the wounded suspects at a nearby urgent care clinic, and then police say she paid somebody to clean the blood out of the getaway car. And if you've been listening to the BIN for a while, you know we often do stories about Black healthcare disparities, which continues to be a big concern around the country. Well, if you live or visit Houston and have a medical condition, it's a comfort to know, and especially so for those who live there. Houston hospitals, which have many Black doctors and nurses and staff, are among the best in the country. They are cementing their dominance in state and national health rankings, based on U.S. News and World Report, which has named Houston Methodist Hospital as the top hospital in the state for a 15th straight year. Across town, UTMD Anderson Cancer Center earned the nation's top cancer ranking for their 12th straight year. In all, Houston area hospitals took 7 of the top 10 spots statewide. This year, U.S. News put more weight on patient survival and avoiding complications while also considering what patients say about their care. For more stories of interest to the Black community, log on to BINnews.com. You can also check us out on all social media platforms. I'm Mike Stevens on your home for Black News First, the Black Information Network.
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0: Prince had a major crush on her, and she was already seeing someone, so she felt it was best if she declined the record. Wow. I'm Bill Black with another Bet You Didn't Know music fact on the Black Information Network.
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3: I'm Kevin Brown on your home for 24/7 News, the Black Information Network. It appears that the war of words in the race for mayor in Chicago, Illinois is underway, and it involves the exodus of high-profile leaders at Chicago City Hall. Incumbent Mayor Brandon Johnson reacted yesterday for the first time after his budget chief, Annette Guzman, stepped down to take care of her ailing mother.
4: They have stability. They have stability in me. Again, one person does not run the operation around here. It's a collection.
3: Guzman is one of many staffers to leave Johnson's administration in short order. Meanwhile, Secretary of State and candidate for mayor Alexei Chernilius says the resignation is something to be concerned about. He calls City Hall a revolving door. Multiple organizations in Spokane, Washington are providing critical food and supplies to residents affected by recent fires. Second Harvest is leading the effort with mobile markets distributing fresh produce to those in need. Partners INW is also mobilizing its resources, offering food, clothing, water, diapers, and hot meals at various locations. The Salvation Army will distribute Walmart gift cards to fire victims, and residents can seek assistance through local food banks listed on Second Harvest's website. Additional mobile market locations and times will be announced throughout the week to support those impacted by the fires. And now from the San Francisco Bay Area, Brothers and Sisters Barber Cosmo Academy in East Oakland purchased a neglected building with plans to open a new location. But legal disputes have stalled their efforts. The school accuses the previous owners of concealing environmental hazards, leading to financial difficulties. The property was foreclosed on, and the school filed a lawsuit alleging fraud and wrongful foreclosure. Both parties have conflicting claims regarding mispayments and environmental disclosures. The legal battle continues as Brothers and Sisters Beauty School seeks to establish its right to occupy the building. The FBI is offering a $10,000 reward for information leading to the arrest of suspects in a deadly gas station shooting last month on Chicago's South Side. The crime happened July 2nd in the 7600 block of South Halsted. Two people were killed, two others wounded. CPD video footage shows four suspects opening fire. FBI authorities say the shooters were all wearing dark clothing, and one had red and white gym shoes. Meanwhile, the FBI in California has joined the Santa Clara County Sheriff's Office in investigating a deadly mass shooting in unincorporated Morgan Hill, offering a $20,000 reward for information leading to those responsible. The shooting occurred during a pop-up birthday party that drew hundreds of people to a rural property, resulting in seven people being shot, one person pronounced dead at the scene. Deputies provided life-saving aid and are asking attendees to submit photos or videos for investigation. A recent study found that while the general pollution levels have decreased over a 16-year period, increases in wildfire smoke pollution are offsetting these gains and may be linked to negative outcomes for pregnant women and babies. The study, covering 64.5 million pregnancies in 48 states, revealed a significant rise in wildfire pollution rates, even in regions not typically associated with wildfires. Researchers highlighted the disproportionate impact of wildfire smoke on low-income rural areas with maternity care shortages, and noted that the potential risk of preterm birth and low birth weight is associated with exposure. I'm Kevin Brown, and your home for Black News First, the Black Information Network.
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6: On September 17th, 2009, 24-year-old Maitrece Richardson disappeared without a trace in the woods near Malibu, California. She had been arrested at a beachside restaurant for failing to pay a tab and taken to the Lost Hills Sheriff's Station.
7: You know, I mean, she's not from that area, and I would... hate to wake up to a morning report. Girl lost somewhere with her head chopped off.
8: At least in the station here, she will be separated, so nobody's going to be with her. So at least that's, you know, the plus thing, so you don't have to worry about her safety.
6: This is the same sheriff station where Mel Gibson was taken to sober up after his drunken rant and then safely driven back to his car. There was no courtesy ride for Maitrece, the young African-American non-celebrity.
9: They knew that she had been released with no car, no money, no cell phone, nothing. And in the dead of night, her mom calls the next morning to tell them that she never came home. And it's like, oh, well, she probably just, you know, they were just very nonchalant and casual about it.
7: She doesn't know the area. She's never been in your area. Well, I think she's depressed. That's what has me
8: worried. That's worried you more than just her. Okay.
6: The police released her just after midnight.
10: That was not the right. They had my treats victimized from the moment they knew that she was not in the right state of mind she needed to be in. When she needed help, she should have went to a hospital.
6: Maitrece disappeared into the darkness and was never seen alive again. I'm Katherine Townsend, a private investigator, investigative journalist, and host of the podcast Helen Gone. In the third season of Helen Gone, we're going to try to find out what really happened to Maitrece Richardson.
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13: Their government.
14: This was not what it was for. This was meant for the babies of slaves. It was right after 1 week or 2 weeks after the Civil War ended. This wasn't for wealthy multi-millionaires, billionaires coming in and bringing 15, 20, 30 children along with them. It's become a big business, and we're ending that business.
3: Estimates of birth tourism vary. The Center for Immigration Studies estimates between 20,000 to 26,000 possible instances in 2020, less than 1% of U.S. births. Penn State researchers estimated 5,000 to under 10,000 annually, or about 0.3%. Meanwhile, temporary protected status for Haitians ended on July 27th, following a Supreme Court decision that cleared the way for the Trump administration to send 300,000-plus Haitians back to the war-torn country. Since then, operations have increased with reports of ankle monitors and stricter check-ins for former TPS holders in states like Ohio, New York, and Florida. Advocates are calling for them to reach out immediately to attorneys who can help share what's next. New York City paralegal and Haitian Judith Polidor shares with CNN details on calls that are coming into her office.
15: They are crying because some of them left their country 10 years ago. They don't know where to go now. And then their children grew up here in the U.S. It's very difficult for them to speak Haitian language, Creole. And then now, actually, they don't know what to do.
3: Now, with work permits not active, thousands face job loss and the threat of being separated from their family. Haiti is on the verge of collapse due to heavy gang violence in the city of Port-au-Prince, the nation's capital, which has led to political instability. And finally, actor and R&B singer Tyrese opens up about his mental health challenges in a now-deleted social media video. The late singer asks his fans to pray for him, admitting that he's been feeling deeply discouraged about life and that he was about to lose his mind. Gibson's divorce was finalized in 2025, yet issues tied to the case persisted, including allegations from his former wife's legal team that he owed nearly $500,000 in legal fees, saying the fight for his freedom cost him close to $2 million. For the latest news stories of interest to our community, listen to the Black Information Network on the free iHeartRadio app or log on to BINnews.com and click the Listen Live link. 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I'm Doug Davis. The Black Information Network means Black News First.
13: Here's what's trending this hour. Donors are reportedly being urged privately by President Trump to support a 2028 presidential run by Vice President J.D. Vance. Mitch McConnell has been discharged from the rehab center where he had been recovering after a fall in June. In a statement released Thursday, the Kentucky senator thanked his friends, family, and hospital staff and added he'll be working on Senate business from home. And millions across the Northeast and Ohio Valley are facing a multi-day flood threat. I'm Amber Payton, and that's what's trending.
12: 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Here's Morgan Wood.
16: Fashion designer Steve Madden is sharing why his company continues to invest in historically black colleges and universities. During a recent appearance on The Breakfast Club, Madden discussed his partnerships with HBCUs, including the Mecca, Howard University, where his company has supported internship opportunities and fashion-related programs, as well as a previous collaboration with HBCU Clark Atlanta University. Madden says his commitment comes from the influence black culture has had on his personal and professional life. He reflected on growing up surrounded by black communities, friendships, and cultural influences that helped shape his perspective and career. Madden says HBCUs play a critical role in developing future leaders and creatives, and he hopes his company can continue expanding its support for these institutions. With the latest in HBCU news, I'm Morgan Wood on the Black Information Network, your home for black news first.
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20: The opinions, beliefs, and viewpoints expressed in this commentary are those of the author and do not necessarily represent those of BIN and its founding partners and employees. Now it's time to bring the funk with Roland S. Martin.
21: When history is recorded, I can guarantee you that when they are talking about MAGA Republicans in the House and Senate in 2025, 2026, 2027, 2028, there will be no profiles in Courage. Here you have Trump trying to make his personal attorney, the Attorney General of the United States, the top law enforcement official in America. And you have Republicans Tom Tillis of North Carolina and John Cornyn of Texas who fall for the okey-doke. They so-called demanded that Todd Blanche sign a statement saying he was not going to reconstitute this $1.8 billion Trump slush fund to give money to the thugs on January 6th. Then they wanted assurances that he was going to redo his agreement that gives Donald Trump and his thuggish, corrupt sons a free reign and not being investigated by the IRS. And they go before the committee, the Senate Judiciary Committee, and say, oh, we have a deal. We're fine. We're now going to vote for him out of committee. Are you serious? Trump opposed Cornyn in his primary. He lost. He opposed Tillis. Tillis chose not to even seek reelection. If there was any moment for Republicans to get some guts, this was it. Tillis, Cornyn, Louisiana Senator John Kennedy, who Trump opposed, who lost his primary, they could shut down the Trump agenda, but they'd rather kiss his butt. All of them are weak. I'm Roland Martin of the Black Information Network.
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16: On your home for 24/7 news, the Black Information Network. U.S. taxpayers are expected to foot a nearly $2 billion bill to keep the National Guard deployed in Washington, D.C. through the end of President Trump's term. The deployment is being funded by the Department of Defense, meaning the cost is being covered through the federal budget. The Justice Department tells Congress the mission is costing about $55 million a month. At that pace, the deployment will cost roughly $700 million through the end of next month and another $1.4 billion projected through January 2029. More than 4,600 National Guard members are currently deployed in the nation's capital, making Washington, D.C. the only U.S. city with a large, long-term National Guard deployment after similar missions in cities including Los Angeles, Chicago, and Portland ended earlier this year. Meanwhile, Maryland Governor Wes Moore joined Baltimore Mayor Brandon Scott, city officials, and law enforcement partners for National Night Out events in Baltimore on Tuesday. Mayor Scott says National Night Out provides an opportunity to build on relationships that are helping to reduce violence in city neighborhoods.
0: We're going to work in every neighborhood every day to deal with violence, no matter who's perpetrating it, no matter where they are. I don't care if it's in Park Heights, in Federal Hill, or down the hill. Homicides are down an additional 25% this year, and non-fatal shootings are down an additional 16% this year. But it's not just there, because some folks will have you thinking that it's just homicides and shootings. But as I often say, women lie, men lie, numbers don't. Robberies are down 24%. Auto thefts are down 35%. Carjackings are down 15%.
16: Governor Moore says Maryland is delivering historic drops in violence because the state is rejecting the false choice between supporting law enforcement and building stronger communities. He says National Night Out is proof of what can happen when law enforcement and the communities they serve unite to build trust. Meanwhile, Maryland Republicans are expected to file a lawsuit challenging a proposed constitutional amendment on redistricting approved by the Maryland General Assembly during this week's special session. After lawmakers voted to put the measure before voters, Maryland Senate Minority Leader Steve Hershey said Republicans plan to take legal action as soon as possible. The amendment passed by the Democratic-controlled General Assembly would change the process for drawing congressional district maps. It would need approval from voters in November before taking effect. This comes as Governor Wes Moore says Maryland cannot wait for national redistricting reform, accusing Republicans of trying to weaken voting rights. He says the state must act to prevent what he calls political redlining and protect decades of progress. Now here's your Washington Roundup.
1: The Senate Homeland Security and Governmental Affairs Committee will vote Thursday on whether to hold Dr. Anthony Fauci in contempt. The vote comes after the former White House health advisor invoked the Fifth Amendment more than 100 times in a hearing last week about the COVID-19 pandemic. Fauci refused to answer questions, saying he thinks the committee chair and Republican Senator Rand Paul wants to see him behind bars and is obsessed with him.
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24: Would you rather splurge on your dream wedding or use that money to buy a home? Well, lots of couples are trading in large, lavish, or traditional weddings for the American dream of being a homeowner. According to a new survey, over 80% of Americans would be willing to skip a traditional wedding if they could use that extra money for down payment on a house. Due to the rising cost of homes across the country, combined with concerns about long-term financial security, Many couples are having second thoughts about spending tens of thousands of dollars on rehearsal dinners and a celebration that lasts just one day. According to Consumer Affairs, there's a boost in smaller weddings and destination elopements. Nearly 50% of those surveyed say they have considered eloping, and many view smaller, less elaborate ceremonies as a practical way to redirect their money toward things like buying a home, paying off debt, or building financial stability. And for many couples, a dream house is becoming more important than a dream wedding. Money news at 24 and 54 minutes past each hour. I'm Nicole Deal on your home for Black News First, the Black Information Network.
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7: I'm Morgan Wood on your home for 24/7 News, the Black Information Network. Severe thunderstorms are threatening millions across the Midwest and East Coast, bringing the risk of heavy rain and flash flooding. Major cities, including Chicago, St. Louis, Kansas City, and Washington, D.C., are expected to be impacted. A level 2 out of 4 flash flood risk is in place across much of the region. Forecasts call for up to 2 inches of rain through Thursday, with some areas possibly seeing 3 inches. The Fox Forecast Center says peak rainfall rates could reach 1 to 2 inches per hour. Officials are urging residents to avoid driving through flooded roads. Stay indoors during severe storms and have multiple ways to receive weather alerts. Remember, turn around, don't drown. Just a few inches of fast-moving water can sweep away a vehicle. Stay safe. Meanwhile, former New York City Mayor Eric Adams is facing pushback in the Midwest over his support for a proposed AI data center in Wisconsin.
8: My name is Eric Adams.
7: Adams, who has worked as a business consultant since leaving City Hall in New York, recently spoke in favor of the project as communities continue debating the rapid expansion of data centers nationwide. Supporters point to job creation and economic investment, but opponents raise concerns about increased energy use, water consumption, and environmental impacts. This matters for Black communities, which have historically faced a disproportionate share of industrial pollution and infrastructure burdens. As more AI facilities are built, residents are pushing for transparency around where these projects are located and who truly benefits from them. This comes as a new report is raising concerns about the state of progress for Black Americans. The National Urban League's 2026 State of Black America report says recent policy changes are creating setbacks in areas including civil rights enforcement, voting access, and economic opportunity. The organization says rollbacks of diversity programs and protections could have a lasting impact on Black communities. Leaders with the Urban League are calling for continued advocacy, legal action, and investment to protect gains made over generations. I'm Morgan Wood on your home for 24/7 News, the Black Information Network. 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
9: In addition to the estimated 23 million Americans who have diabetes, the Centers for Disease Control and Prevention says 57 million more have pre-diabetes, a condition that indicates that you are at risk for developing diabetes. Fortunately, you can take steps to prevent or delay developing the disease. 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And that's your Healthy Minute. I'm Mike Island on the Black

So when brother number one was putting together his fourth album, he was accepting submissions of songs. Enter brother number two. Brother number two submits a song for brother number one's album, but brother number one says, uh-uh, that's trash.

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3: I'm Amber Payton with BIN News Now. The Senate has confirmed Dr. Erica Schwartz as the CDC's next director in a mostly party-line vote.
4: The nomination is confirmed.
3: The former deputy surgeon general and Coast Guard health official, who is Black, becomes the agency's first Senate-confirmed leader in nearly a year. Temporary protected status has officially expired for hundreds of thousands of Haitian immigrants following a federal judge's order. The change leaves those affected without legal protection in the United States. Homeland Security Secretary Mark Wayne Mullen says they must self-deport or risk being arrested. And Morgan State University has been ranked the fourth best public HBCU in the nation by Forbes. The rankings consider graduation and retention rates, alumni earnings, and return on investment. The magazine also highlighted Morgan State's programs in artificial intelligence, cybersecurity, journalism, and applied neuroscience. Get BIN News Now on demand 24/7 on the iHeartRadio app.
5: I'm Vanessa Tyler on the Black Information Network, your home for Black News First. Honoring everyone who bled for the ballot, the 61st anniversary of the Voting Rights Act is remembered. In Washington, D.C., New Jersey Senator Cory Booker tells a crowd gathered in front of the Capitol, thanks to a recent Supreme Court ruling, still, decades later, Black voting rights are under serious imminent threat.
6: It's a desecration of our martyrs to take away the rights that they secured. And so what are we going to do? Are we going to just sit back and witness what's going on or do like they did? Sacrifice, struggle, be a part of it. Now more than ever, this is a movement moment, not a partisan moment, but a movement moment for our democracy.
5: In the crowd, Black people who remembered what it was like before the Voting Rights Act was signed into law in 1965 by then President Lyndon B. Johnson.
7: I am 85 years old, so I never thought that I would just be doing this again. I went through this in the 60s with corpses being burned in our yard, went to jail.
5: And yet, she says, she's in the battle all over again. Republican redistricting efforts after the Supreme Court ruling has eliminated a number of majority Black districts and diluted the Black voting power in many red states.
8: So we are here today, but tomorrow we need to go out and organize.
5: With the pain Nolan Wells' mother is enduring, now this. Her job was threatened. She's in health care. Someone filed a complaint against Christine Wells Wansley, but the Mississippi Board of Nursing has closed the case. Family attorney, civil rights lawyer Ben Crump says the complaint was frivolous from someone trying to intimidate her as she continues to seek answers about how her 18-year-old son died. Nolan was found in the water on Horn Island, Mississippi, after a 4th of July boat outing with white friends. Still nothing concrete yet about if there was foul play or it was just an accident. The illness is terminal, just 6 months to live, and some just don't feel like holding on anymore. In New York, they can die. Now, prescription medication is available to help make it happen faster. Governor Kathy Hochul just signed the bill into law.
9: Who am I to deny you or your loved one what they're begging for at the end of their life?
5: There are safeguards like a recorded and written request with two witnesses. There is also a mandatory mental health evaluation, and every deadly dose of medicine must be self-administered. Because when it's done, it's done. And critics say that's the problem. The solution is final.
9: We're making it much easier for people to get medicine to kill themselves than we are for them to get medicine to improve their quality of life or prolong their life. And that sends a really strong message.
5: For more in these stories and international, national, state, and local news impacting the Black community, listen to the Black Information Network on the iHeartRadio app or log on to BINnews.com. 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
10: In 2019, marine scientists discovered the remains of the Clotilda at the bottom of Alabama's Mobile River. The Clotilda is believed to be the last known intact U.S. slave ship. In 1860, the Clotilda smuggled 110 Africans to Alabama, decades after the importation of slaves was outlawed in the United States. To hide the crime, the ship's captain, William Foster, burned and sunk the ship. Surviving ancestors of that final harrowing journey went on to establish Africatown, which still exists today. In her best-selling book, Barracoon, released in 2018, Zora Neale Hurston tells the story of Cudjoe Lewis, the last enslaved African on the Clotilda. The book details Lewis's experiences aboard the slave ship and his role in founding Africatown. Lewis died in 1935 at the age of 94. Africatown and the Clotilda are an intricate part of the national conversation about reparations, highlighting the lasting legacy of this dark chapter in American history. I'm Andrea Coleman on the Black Information Network.
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1: Where the city listens first.
11: I'm Misty Jordan with the Black Information Network. The Virginia Department of Health is asking families to talk to their health care providers about vaccinations ahead of the upcoming school year. The health department says vaccination requirements have not changed and vaccines are still the best way to protect the health of students and the surrounding community.
12: And so our goal here is always to try and figure out how do we help kids be safe so they can do things all year long with their friends, with their families, and not have to worry about it.
11: Officials also say the need for immunizations has increased due to the outbreak of measles in Central Virginia. More information about vaccinations is available on the State Health Department's website. A Virginia doctor is making history as the first Black woman to be named director of VCU's Massey's Comprehensive Cancer Center. Dr. Monica Baskin was named director earlier this week. She explains why she feels her role is important to the Black community.
13: I do think that there are some people who are coming for care that don't often see someone that has a shared background as theirs. And so they may feel a little bit more of a comfort that here's someone that may know my experience without me having to tell them every single thing.
11: Dr. Baskin is the first woman of color to hold a position at the center. Baskin will oversee hundreds of scientists and investigators who work in cancer and research prevention. Now to the Carolinas. A Morrisville police officer is accused of illegally using the license plate reader system. Elizabeth Ann Snowman was arrested this week for a count of accessing computers, which led to her firing. The police chief said Snowman reportedly used the system more than 30 times to track her boyfriend's ex-wife. And she's not the only officer accused of doing it.
14: We're looking at 10. Of the 10, three look like they could be problematic. Moving forward, what we're doing on this is in addition to what's in there, they're also going to have to attach a case number to this to give it a little more bite.
11: The police chief said they're working on better protections for the Flock system and how and when officers access it. New protests at the state legislature are putting North Carolina's hemp bill on hold. Hundreds of protesters packed the General Assembly Tuesday, urging House lawmakers to reject a proposal that would ban most intoxicating hemp drinks, gummies, and other THC products. By the end of the day, House leaders pulled the bill from consideration and instead announced a study committee to rework legislation.
15: Intoxicating substances sold in brightly colored packages, often designed to look exactly like popular candy. But anyone whose business depends on selling these products should not be in business.
11: Lawmakers from both parties say there's broad support for setting a minimum age to buy hemp products. And the Miss USA organization has dethroned Miss North Carolina, apparently after some of her old tweets resurfaced. Brittany Boltonhouse was crowned Miss North Carolina in June and was set to appear at the Miss USA pageant later this month. Wednesday, the organization said Boltonhouse was stepping down as Miss North Carolina because of racist comments. Runner-up Myla Haley, a Black woman, will assume the crown of Miss North Carolina at the upcoming pageant in Miami. I'm Misty Jordan on your home for Black News First, the Black Information Network.
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17: From Hollywood, the dating capital of the world, it's The Dating Game. On September 18, 1978, America tuned in to a popular TV series called The Dating Game, where three men vied to win a date with a single woman looking for love.
18: And we'll get right underway. It's time to meet our first three eligible bachelors for game number one. And here they are.
17: The three men were hidden behind a screen where the woman contestant couldn't see them. She could only hear their voices.
18: Number one, would you say hello to Cheryl, please? We're going to have a great time together, Cheryl. Okay.
17: What no one knew was that Bachelor Number One was a diagnosed sociopath and serial killer.
19: Bachelor Number One.
18: Yes?
19: What's your best time?
18: Nighttime.
19: Why do you say that?
18: Because that's the only time there is.
17: For 11 years, he crisscrossed the country, leaving a string of bodies in his wake. His name was Rodney Alcala. He eventually became known as the Dating Game Killer. How did Rodney Alcala manage to evade capture for so long? And how did his appearance on the Dating Game lead to his downfall? From Wondery, the network behind Dirty John, Young Charlie, and Wonderland Murders, comes The Dating Game Killer by Hollywood and Crime. I'm Tracy Patton. Join me and my co-host Stephen Lang as we dive into the story of one of America's most prolific serial killers.
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21: Two Louisiana judges on the Orleans Parish Criminal Court are warning about possible delayed justice after a state Supreme Court decision eliminating three judgeships from the bench.
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23: BIN News This Hour, I'm Terry McCready. President Trump is slamming Michigan's Democratic nominee for U.S. Senate. In a speech in Las Vegas yesterday, Trump claimed Abdul El-Sayed, who is Muslim, hates Jewish people and Israel.
24: Abdul El-Sayed, lovely gentleman, is a man of hate. And now he's going around saying, oh, I love everybody, I love, he doesn't love everybody. Put him in office. You're going to find out what he loves.
23: He went on to predict that El-Sayed will lose the November election. The progressive Democrat defeated establishment-backed Congresswoman Haley Stevens in the closely watched contest. In the midterms, El-Sayed will face Trump-supported Republican Mike Rogers. Donovan McKinney has won the Democratic congressional primary in Michigan, dashing Congressman Sri Tanadar's hopes of another term. The 13th district includes the Detroit area. The 34-year-old black lawmaker currently serves as a state representative and is a Democratic socialist. McKinney receiving support from prominent progressives, including Senator Bernie Sanders and Congresswoman Rashida Tlaib. Dr. Erica Schwartz has been confirmed to lead the Centers for Disease Control and Prevention, making her the health agency's first permanent director in about a year, also making history as the first black woman in that position. Schwartz was considered a conventional pick for the post, but some public health experts said she didn't do enough at a Senate hearing last month to distance herself from some of HHS Secretary RFK Jr.'s and President Trump's more controversial stances.
25: Dr. Schwartz, if confirmed, will you commit that you will report to Congress if you receive directives from Secretary Kennedy or any other individual in the Trump administration to implement policies that are unscientific and could harm the health and well-being of the American people?
26: Senator, I do not believe that the president or the secretary would ever do what you just mentioned.
25: Do you think that is the record? He would not do that?
26: Senator, that I do not think that the secretary or the president would ask me to do something like that.
23: Schwartz was Deputy Surgeon General during Trump's first term. Before that, she was a Navy physician and Chief Medical Officer in the Coast Guard. As CDC Director, she'll oversee the country's public health response and will inherit a measles crisis, as well as a growing outbreak of cyclosporiasis, a parasitic infection linked to shredded iceberg lettuce. It appears that the war of words in the race for mayor is underway, and it involves the exodus of high-profile leaders at Chicago City Hall. Incumbent Black Mayor Brandon Johnson reacting this week for the first time after his budget chief, Annette Guzman, stepped down to take care of her ailing mother. She's one of many staffers to leave his administration. Johnson downplaying Guzman's departure and says he is the main constant presence. Meanwhile, Secretary of State and mayoral candidate Alexi Janulius says the resignation is something to be concerned about. He calls City Hall a revolving door. Janulius added that city leadership has failed and he wants to be part of the solution. I'm Terry McCready for the Black Information Network.
0: Here's what's trending this hour. The attorney for the family of Nolan Wells says a complaint filed against Wells' mother was an attempt to silence the grieving mother. Iran says the U.S. is ready to return to commitments. However, it's still denying that talks have been taking place with Washington. And millions of people are facing flash flood risk across the Northeast and Ohio Valley as a multi-day storm system rolls out. A level 1 out of 4 risk of flash flooding is covering major cities like Cleveland, Buffalo, New York, and Pittsburgh. I'm Amber Payton, and that's what's trending.
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11: The Panthers will kick off NFL's preseason in the Hall of Fame game. Carolina take on Arizona at Tom Benson Hall of Fame Stadium in Canton, Ohio. The Panthers are looking for a second straight NFC South title this season. Carolina only has one preseason game at home. It's August 28th against Houston. Kickoff for the Hall of Fame game is 8 o'clock p.m. Eastern on NBC and Peacock. The Browns' battle to be the Week 1 starting quarterback will stretch deep into the preseason. Tuesday, head coach Todd Monken said Deshaun Watson and Shedeur Sanders will each start in an exhibition game. The winner of the competition will start for the preseason finale. The pair's performances in practice over the next week will determine who gets the first reps against the Chicago Bears next Saturday. And the Washington Commanders are adding a proven player to their wide receiver group. The Commanders signed free agent Stephon Diggs to a 1-year, $12 million deal Wednesday. The 32-year-old is expected to be a strong second option. Washington is the third team in 3 years for Stephon Diggs. He's a D.C. area native and a former Maryland standout. With the latest in sports, I'm Misty Jordan on the Black Information Network, your home for Black News First.
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3: Moni, on your home for Black News First, the Black Information Network. A Black Metro Atlanta woman says she was misdiagnosed with cancer after her labs were mixed up with another woman's. But before that error was revealed, she had already had a hysterectomy. In May, Cassandra Barksdale says she had her uterus, cervix, ovaries, and fallopian tubes, as well as 4 lymph nodes, removed. She was even told she need chemo.
4: My sons, they went into a deep depression. It took a big hole over my family. Every day, it was like my days were shortened because of the aggressive cancer.
3: 4 months after her surgery, Barksdale says Kaiser Permanente told her it was a big mistake. A public hearing has now been scheduled to reveal the results of an investigation involving Stockbridge, Georgia Mayor Jaden Williams. The city council voted to hold the hearing on August 15th as officials continue looking into allegations of financial misconduct and questions surrounding the mayor's financial transactions. Williams, who is Black, and his attorney spoke with Atlanta News First.
6: Kind of difficult to really do my job, especially because I can't go inside of my office.
7: What if you haven't found any wrongdoing and you just want to investigate?
3: The 22-year-old has also filed a lawsuit against the city, claiming officials improperly restricted his mayoral privileges. Williams is the youngest mayor in Stockbridge history. An update now to a story we brought you earlier this week. A new report says at least 12 states have now reported cyber attacks against their water systems that may be linked to Iran, including in Georgia. Patrick Kelly, chief security officer for Lyrgis Security, says the affected systems largely rely on internet-connected systems that allow small staffs to operate remotely.
8: Right now, they're focusing on disruption, which is reduction of water pressure, but they haven't moved to actually poisoning water. They're built, you know, to last for 15, 20, 30 years, as opposed to our iPhones, you know, we replace every 2 years.
3: Clayton County is a location in Georgia that reported an attack this week. Politicians are filing for congressional seats in Louisiana. Qualifying for the races started Wednesday and closes on Friday. A court-ordered redraw of the state's election map made a second round of qualifying necessary after a filing period in February. Democratic District 6 incumbent Cleo Fields, a Black man, announced he would not seek re-election. Republican State Senator Rick Edmonds switched from District 5 to District 6. GOP State Senator Blake Magez, who previously qualified for District 5, is reportedly considering a move to District 6, which may cost him President Donald Trump's endorsement. In Louisiana, Jefferson Parish Schools is reminding families of the district's cell phone policy. Classes start Friday at Jefferson Parish Schools, the largest school district in Louisiana. The district posted a reminder on social media this week that it will enforce a ban on cell phones, smartwatches,

0: Sister Peregrine, that event was the beginning of a journey she never imagined she'd have to make.
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0: My name is Brett Ryback, and this is In Strange Woods.
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8: Sean Diddy Combs' release date has been pushed back following a prison fight in July. According to the Federal Bureau of Prisons, Combs is now scheduled to be released on February 20th, 2028, instead of January 24th. Reports say he was placed in solitary confinement after an altercation with another inmate. The setback comes after his projected release date had been moved up several times from January 2028 to April, then February 23rd, and most recently January 24th, following sentence credits and prison programming. Combs is serving a 50-month sentence after being convicted on two prostitution-related charges in October of 2025. Elsewhere in entertainment, Viola Davis is headed back to television. The EGOT winner will star in Ascent, a new thriller series for Paramount Plus. Set in the high-stakes world of corporate crisis management, Davis plays elite fixer Catriona Vale, whose toughest assignment becomes personal when her estranged daughter is put in danger. Davis says she's overwhelmingly excited about the project. Production is set to begin in 2027. With the latest in entertainment, I'm Morgan Wood on the Black Information Network.
9: On December 9th, 1946, in Philadelphia, Howard Stanley Frankie Beverly was born. In 1970, he would form the group Raw Soul, which later was renamed Maze. Under the mentorship of Marvin Gaye, Frankie Beverly and Maze would go on to give us nine gold albums.

0: party than a concert. Dressed in his signature all white, crowds will stand at their feet and sing to the top of their lungs.
1: Ooh, and pain. I like sunshine and rain.
0: Sadly, on September 10th, 2024, Frankie Beverly left us with hits for lifetimes to come.

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2: 7 News, the Black Information Network. Here's what's happening in your region right now. After a tornado ran through several Chicago neighborhoods, residents had to lean on one another for help. The National Weather Service says the twister ripped through Hazelcrest not once, but twice, leaving Tony and Ethel Sanders, a mother and daughter duo, trapped inside of their home. They spoke to NBC 5 Chicago about the ordeal.
3: At first, we couldn't come through our driveway, and it was a light in the middle, and so they came and helped us out.
2: A Black man who's a popular TikTok personality and is accused of killing a Baton Rouge, Louisiana therapist has been found mentally competent to stand trial after NBC News says attorneys presented findings in court today from two different doctors. 22-year-old Terrion Thomas, online known as Mr. Prada, has pleaded not guilty to first-degree murder in the 2024 death of 69-year-old William Abraham. His body was found beside U.S. 51, wrapped in a tarp. But the evaluations aren't over yet. According to NBC News, doctors still have to evaluate whether he was legally sane when he allegedly committed the murders. A judge ordered a Chicago man, Anthony Nunnally, accused of killing his two girlfriends a year apart, to stay in jail. One of his girlfriends, Sierra Evans, a Black woman. Police say she was found dead in 2024. Detectives believe a year later he ended up killing his other ex-girlfriend. Sierra's father reacted after court.
4: Thank you, all the detectives and everything. That-

0: was helping us out. They finally brought him to justice, and now we can rest.
1: We head to the southwest Chicago suburb of Lockport, where cops are investigating a pickaxe burglary at a pizzeria. It happened around 2 a.m. Thursday. Detectives say five people wearing all black clothes, gloves, and masks got out of a black sport utility vehicle, broke the front window of the pizzeria, and went in. Surveillance video shows the burglars smashing open the video gaming machines with what appeared to be sledgehammers and pickaxes. The group was gone by the time police arrived. Police say the incident may be related to a series of burglaries around the same time affecting at least five other municipalities. I'm Tammy Eswick on your home for 24/7 News, the Black Information Network. 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
2: On Capitol Hill, the Senate is heading into its August recess after reaching a bipartisan agreement to keep the federal government funded through December 11th, avoiding a potential shutdown when current funding expires. The deal maintains government operations while lawmakers continue negotiations on longer-term spending priorities. Meanwhile, President Trump's push for the Save America Act remains unresolved. The bill would require voters to provide proof of U.S. citizenship when registering for federal elections. Supporters say the measure protects election integrity, while critics warn it could create barriers for eligible voters who may face challenges obtaining citizenship documents. For Black Americans, voting access remains a major concern as communities that have historically faced barriers at the ballot box continue to watch how changes to election laws could impact participation. That's your Washington Roundup. I'm Morgan Wood, your White House correspondent on the Black Information Network.
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8: I'm Amber Payton with BIN News Now. The Mississippi Board of Nursing has closed a professional misconduct investigation into Christine Wells Wansley, the mother of Nolan Wells. The inquiry began after an anonymous complaint. Black civil rights attorney Ben Crump called it an attempt to intimidate the grieving mother as she continues demanding answers about her son's still unconfirmed cause of death. The Alexandria, Virginia NAACP will hold its 93rd annual Freedom Fund Dinner October 1st. Virginia Attorney General Jay Jones, the state's first Black Attorney General, will speak. Mayor Gaskins and the Black and Missing Foundation will receive the Breaking Barriers Award. The Michael Jackson biopic Michael has become the first biopic to surpass $1 billion in global ticket sales. Jafar Jackson and Coleman Domingo earned praise for their performances, while Domingo also revealed he is working on an upcoming Nat King Cole biopic. Get BIN News now on demand 24/7 on the iHeartRadio app.
9: Mike Stevens on your home for Black News First, the Black Information Network. Here's your top headlines this hour. A Black South Florida woman was able to scream and make it outside of her home to get help after police say her brother, 36-year-old Ruben Altidore, used a machete to try and kill her in the bed while she slept next to her one-year-old daughter. Video obtained by NBC6 television shows her covered in blood as she gets assistance from a neighbor. The baby was not hurt. Her condition is not clear now. It's also not known what led to the attack. The brother is locked up in the Broward County Jail. The condition is not known of a Black Dallas school police officer who was shot. The department says he was on duty and helping a motorist when somebody shot the officer. Details about what happened are still being determined. Meanwhile, the chief of the Dallas Police Department, African-American Daniel Como, speaking here to reporters.
10: One of the things that I can share with you right now, there is a possible suspect that is in custody right now. And like I said earlier, we're still trying to figure out everything that actually took place. But there is a possible suspect in custody right now. So.
9: A motive for the crime is not clear. The Black officer who was shot was taken to the hospital in critical condition. A young Black man seemed to have a promising football career ahead of him, but now that may be on hold. One of three suspects in a failed armored truck robbery in Houston this week is 17-year-old Aiden Basie, who is reportedly committed to playing football at Missouri State. Police say Basie and a 16-year-old are accused of trying to rob the truck guard who shot him, wounded both of them. Another person is charged with tampering with evidence. She reportedly dropped the wounded suspects at a nearby urgent care clinic, and then police say she paid somebody to clean the blood out of the getaway car. And if you've been listening to the BIN for a while, you know we often do stories about Black healthcare disparities, which continues to be a big concern around the country. Well, if you live or visit Houston and have a medical condition, it's a comfort to know, and especially so for those who live there, Houston hospitals, which have many Black doctors and nurses and staff, are among the best in the country. They are cementing their dominance in state and national health rankings based on U.S. News and World Report, which has named Houston Methodist Hospital as the top hospital in the state for a 15th straight year. Across town, UTMD Anderson Cancer Center earned the nation's top cancer ranking for their 12th straight year. In all, Houston area hospitals took 7 of the top 10 spots statewide. This year, U.S. News put more weight on patient survival and avoiding complications while also considering what patients say about their care. For more stories of interest to the Black community, log on to BINnews.com. You can also check us out on all social media platforms. I'm Mike Stevens on your home for Black News First, the Black Information Network.
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12: On August 7th, 1948, Alice Coachman made history as the first Black woman to win an Olympic gold medal. Her victory in the high jump at the London Olympic Summer Games cemented her legacy as a trailblazer in sports and beyond. Coachman was born in Albany, Georgia in 1923 and grew up in the segregated South, where opportunities for Black athletes, particularly women, were scarce. Despite these challenges, her determination was undeniable. She trained barefoot on dirt roads with homemade equipment, proving that passion can overcome the biggest obstacles. At the 1948 Olympics, Coachman's high jump cleared the bar at 5 feet 6 1/8 inches, and she became the first Black woman to win a gold medal. Beyond the track, Coachman became a role model and advocate for young athletes, encouraging them to pursue their dreams regardless of any barriers along the way. As we celebrate all of our country's gold medal winners, let's also take a moment to remember Alice Coachman, the first Black woman to win an Olympic gold medal. This is Bree Wood for the Black Information Network.
13: I'm Kevin Brown on your home for 24/7 News, the Black Information Network. It appears that the war of words in the race for mayor in Chicago, Illinois is underway. and it involves the exodus of high-profile leaders at Chicago City Hall. Incumbent Mayor Brandon Johnson reacted yesterday for the first time after his budget chief, Annette Guzman, stepped down to take care of her ailing mother.
14: They have stability. They have stability in me. Again, one person does not run the operation around here. It's a collection.
13: Guzman is one of many staffers to leave Johnson's administration in short order. Meanwhile, Secretary of State and candidate for Mayor Alexei Chernilius says the resignation is something to be concerned about. He calls City Hall a revolving door. Multiple organizations in Spokane, Washington are providing critical food and supplies to residents affected by recent fires. Second Harvest is leading the effort with mobile markets distributing fresh produce to those in need. Partners INW is also mobilizing its resources, offering food, clothing, water, diapers, and hot meals at various locations. The Salvation Army will distribute Walmart gift cards to fire victims, and residents can seek assistance through local food banks listed on Second Harvest's website. Additional mobile market locations and times will be announced throughout the week to support those impacted by the fires. And now from the San Francisco Bay Area, Brothers and Sisters Barber Cosmo Academy in East Oakland purchased a neglected building with plans to open a new location. But legal disputes have stalled their efforts. The school accuses the previous owners of concealing environmental hazards, leading to financial difficulties. The property was foreclosed on, and the school filed a lawsuit alleging fraud and wrongful foreclosure. Both parties have conflicting claims regarding mispayments and environmental disclosures. The legal battle continues as Brothers and Sisters Beauty School seeks to establish its right to occupy the building. The FBI is offering a $10,000 reward for information leading to the arrest of suspects in a deadly gas station shooting last month on Chicago's South Side. The crime happened July 2nd in the 7600 block of South Halsted. Two people were killed, two others wounded. CPD video footage shows four suspects opening fire. FBI authorities say the shooters were all wearing dark clothing, and one had red and white gym shoes. Meanwhile, the FBI in California has joined the Santa Clara County Sheriff's Office in investigating a deadly mass shooting in unincorporated Morgan Hill, offering a $20,000 reward for information leading to those responsible. The shooting occurred during a pop-up birthday party that drew hundreds of people to a rural property, resulting in seven people being shot, one person pronounced dead at the scene. Deputies provided life-saving aid and are asking attendees to submit photos or videos for investigation. A recent study found that while the general pollution levels have decreased over a 16-year period, increases in wildfire smoke pollution are offsetting these gains and may be linked to negative outcomes for pregnant women and babies. The study, covering 64.5 million pregnancies in 48 states, revealed a significant rise in wildfire pollution rates, even in regions not typically associated with wildfires. Researchers highlighted the disproportionate impact of wildfire smoke on low-income rural areas with maternity care shortages, and noted that the potential risk of preterm birth and low birth weight is associated with exposure. I'm Kevin Brown, and you're home for Black News First, the Black Information Network.
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15: What if I had known at the beginning of Fish what I know now? 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
16: 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I first saw Fish at a tiny club in the late 80s. Now, decades later, the band is still touring, still making a cultural impact, and I'm still covering them. I'm Dean Budnick, and this is Long May They Run, Season 1, Fish.
17: I saw them in the late 80s, and the people are going like crazy. I mean, they're dancing like a storm. 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I seen it, and that's the future.
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29: A white woman in Austin, Texas was caught on camera using the N-word toward a group of black men, leading to her arrest by a black police officer in a moment of poetic justice.
24: This is BIN.
30: People were accusing me of murdering my best friend. It's sick. I mean, like, just because of race.
31: Black news first.
32: BIN News this hour. I'm Doug Davis. Good evening. President Trump today signed two executive orders aimed at restricting birthright citizenship with a sharp focus on commercial birth tourism operations. He signed the orders in the Oval Office with cameras and reporters present.
33: This will give us the right to do it in a much more forceful manner. But they've taken birthright citizenship and they've made a joke out of it.
32: One order targets operations that bring pregnant foreign nationals to the U.S. primarily to secure citizenship for their newborns. The other seeks to deny citizenship to children born to certain foreign diplomatic staff and foreign nationals who lobby on behalf of their government.
33: This was not what it was for. This was meant for the babies of slaves. It was right after 1 week or 2 weeks after the Civil War ended. This wasn't for wealthy multi-millionaires, billionaires coming in and bringing 15, 20, 30 children along with them. It's become a big business, and we're ending that business.
32: Estimates of birth tourism vary. The Center for Immigration Studies estimates between 20,000 to 26,000 possible instances in 2020, less than 1% of U.S. births. Penn State researchers estimated 5,000 to under 10,000 annually, or about 0.3%. Meanwhile, temporary protected status for Haitians ended on July 27th, following a Supreme Court decision that cleared the way for the Trump administration to send 300,000-plus Haitians back to the war-torn country. Since then, operations have increased with reports of ankle monitors and stricter check-ins for former TPS holders in states like Ohio, New York, and Florida. Advocates are calling for them to reach out immediately to attorneys who can help share what's next. New York City paralegal and Haitian Judith Polidor shares with CNN details on calls that are coming into her office.
34: They are crying because some of them left their country 10 years ago. They don't know where to go now. And then their children grew up here in the U.S. It's very difficult for them to speak Haitian language, Creole. And then now, actually, they don't know what to do.
32: Now, with work permits not active, thousands face job loss and the threat of being separated from their family. Haiti is on the verge of collapse due to heavy gang violence in the city of Port-au-Prince, the nation's capital, which has led to political instability. And finally, actor and R&B singer Tyrese opens up about his mental health challenges. In a now-deleted social media video, the late singer asks his fans to pray for him, admitting that he's been feeling deeply discouraged about life and that he was about to lose his mind. Gibson's divorce was finalized in 2025, yet issues tied to the case persisted, including allegations from his former wife's legal team that he owed nearly $500,000 in legal fees, saying the fight for his freedom cost him close to $2 million. For the latest news stories of interest to our community, listen to the Black Information Network on the free iHeartRadio app or log on to BINnews.com and click the Listen Live link. 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I'm Doug Davis. 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
8: Here's what's trending this hour. Donors are reportedly being urged privately by President Trump to support a 2028 presidential run by Vice President J.D. Vance. Mitch McConnell has been discharged from the rehab center where he had been recovering after a fall in June. In a statement released Thursday, the Kentucky senator thanked his friends, family, and hospital staff and added he'll be working on Senate business from home. And millions across the Northeast and Ohio Valley are facing a multi-day flood threat. I'm Amber Payton, and that's what's trending.
0: 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Covering the latest news, sports, and events at our historically black colleges and universities. Here's Morgan Wood.
1: Fashion designer Steve Madden is sharing why his company continues to invest in historically black colleges and universities. During a recent appearance on The Breakfast Club, Madden discussed his partnerships with HBCUs, including the Mecca, Howard University, where his company has supported internship opportunities and fashion-related programs, as well as a previous collaboration with HBCU Clark Atlanta University. Madden says his commitment comes from the influence black culture has had on his personal and professional life. He reflected on growing up surrounded by black communities, friendships, and cultural influences that helped shape his perspective and career. Madden says HBCUs play a critical role in developing future leaders and creatives, and he hopes his company can continue expanding its support for these institutions. With the latest in HBCU news, I'm Morgan Wood on the Black Information Network, your home for black news first. iHeartRadio!
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3: The opinions, beliefs, and viewpoints expressed in this commentary are those of the author and do not necessarily represent those of BIN and its founding partners and employees.
4: I'm James T. Harris, and I have something to say. Democrats have spent years insisting that Texas is about to turn blue. Every election cycle, we're told this is the year. Every election cycle, we're promised demographic destiny. And every election cycle, Texas stays red. Now, one of the Democrats' own is throwing cold water on the fantasy. Congresswoman Jasmine Crockett wasn't buying the hype about James Tallarico flipping Texas. She didn't point to polling. She didn't point to enthusiasm. She pointed to the one thing campaigns trust more than campaign speeches, money. She said if Republicans were truly worried about Texas, they'd be pouring millions into defending it. They're not. And she noted Democrats aren't pouring money into Texas either. Why? Because both parties are looking at their internal numbers. And those numbers apparently say the same thing. Texas isn't in play. That's a remarkable admission. For years, Democrats have used Texas is turning blue as a fundraising slogan. It motivates donors across the country to open their wallets. But when it comes time to spend that money, even Democratic strategists aren't betting on Texas. Jasmine Crockett may have accidentally exposed the difference between political messaging and political reality. Campaigns don't spend millions where they hope to win. They spend millions where they believe they can win. That should tell voters something. The people with the best data, the biggest budgets, and the most at stake aren't behaving like Texas is a battleground. They're behaving like it's another state Democrats talk about more than they compete for. That's a huge gap between the story they're selling and the strategy they're actually following. And right now, according to Crockett's own analysis, neither party believes Texas is changing hands this fall. Maybe it's time to stop believing campaign narratives and start paying attention to where the money goes. Because in politics, dollars don't lie nearly as often as politicians do. I am James T. Harris for the Black Information Network.
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7: On your home for 24/7 news, the Black Information Network. U.S. taxpayers are expected to foot a nearly $2 billion bill to keep the National Guard deployed in Washington, D.C. through the end of President Trump's term. The deployment is being funded by the Department of Defense, meaning the cost is being covered through the federal budget. The Justice Department tells Congress the mission is costing about $55 million a month. At that pace, the deployment will cost roughly $700 million through the end of next month and another $1.4 billion projected through January 2029. More than 4,600 National Guard members are currently deployed in the nation's capital, making Washington, D.C. the only U.S. city with a large, long-term National Guard deployment after similar missions in cities including Los Angeles, Chicago, and Portland ended earlier this year. Meanwhile, Maryland Governor Wes Moore joined Baltimore Mayor Brandon Scott, city officials, and law enforcement partners for National Night Out events in Baltimore on Tuesday. Mayor Scott says National Night Out provides an opportunity to build on relationships that are helping to reduce violence in city neighborhoods.
8: We're going to work in every neighborhood every day to deal with violence, no matter who's perpetrating it, no matter where they are. I don't care if it's in Park Heights, in Federal Hill, or down the hill. Homicides are down an additional 25% this year, and non-fatal shootings are down an additional 16% this year. But it's not just there, because some folks will have you thinking that it's just homicides and shootings. But as I often say, women lie, men lie, numbers don't. Robberies are down 24%. Auto thefts are down 35%. Carjackings are down 15%.
7: Governor Moore says Maryland is delivering historic drops in violence because the state is rejecting the false choice between supporting law enforcement and building stronger communities. He says National Night Out is proof of what can happen when law enforcement and the communities they serve unite to build trust. Meanwhile, Maryland Republicans are expected to file a lawsuit challenging a proposed constitutional amendment on redistricting approved by the Maryland General Assembly during this week's special session. After lawmakers voted to put the measure before voters, Maryland Senate Minority Leader Steve Hershey said Republicans plan to take legal action as soon as possible. The amendment passed by the Democratic-controlled General Assembly would change the process for drawing congressional district maps. It would need approval from voters in November before taking effect. This comes as Governor Wes Moore says Maryland cannot wait for national redistricting reform, accusing Republicans of trying to weaken voting rights. He says the state must act to prevent what he calls political redlining and protect decades of progress. Now here's your Washington Roundup.
9: The Senate Homeland Security and Governmental Affairs Committee will vote Thursday on whether to hold Dr. Anthony Fauci in contempt. The vote comes after the former White House health advisor invoked the Fifth Amendment more than 100 times in a hearing last week about the COVID-19 pandemic. Fauci refused to answer questions, saying he thinks the committee chair and Republican Senator Rand Paul wants to see him behind bars and is obsessed with him.
7: I'm Morgan Wood on your home for Black News First, the Black Information Network.
5: Whether it's a great victory,
10: Governor Abigail Spanberger announced that her administration has restored the civil rights of more than 66,000 Virginians with prior felony convictions,
11: or heartbreaking loss,
12: a federal judge has struck down the race-based portion of Houston's Minority Women and Small Business Enterprise Program.
5: Knowledge is power.
13: President Trump halted new airstrikes on Iran. Reopening the Strait of Hormuz is expected to be a primary focus of negotiations.
11: And the Black Information Network is bringing you the stories that matter. Your money on the Black Information Network.
12: Would you rather splurge on your dream wedding or use that money to buy a home? Well, lots of couples are trading in large, lavish, or traditional weddings for the American dream of being a homeowner. According to a new survey, over 80% of Americans would be willing to skip a traditional wedding if they could use that extra money for a down payment on a house. Due to the rising cost of homes across the country, combined with concerns about long-term financial security, many couples are having second thoughts about spending tens of thousands of dollars on rehearsal dinners and a celebration that lasts just one day. According to Consumer Affairs, there's a boost in smaller weddings and destination elopements. Nearly 50% of those surveyed say they have considered eloping, and many view smaller, less elaborate ceremonies as a practical way to redirect their money toward things like buying a home, paying off debt, or building financial stability. And for many couples, a dream house is becoming more important than a dream wedding. Money news at 24 and 54 minutes past each hour. I'm Nicole Deal on your home for Black News First, the Black Information Network.
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7: 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Severe thunderstorms are threatening millions across the Midwest and East Coast, bringing the risk of heavy rain and flash flooding. Major cities, including Chicago, St. Louis, Kansas City, and Washington, D.C., are expected to be impacted. A level 2 out of 4 flash flood risk is in place across much of the region. Forecasts call for up to 2 inches of rain through Thursday, with some areas possibly seeing 3 inches. The Fox Forecast Center says peak rainfall rates could reach 1 to 2 inches per hour. Officials are urging residents to avoid driving through flooded roads, stay indoors during severe storms, and have multiple ways to receive weather alerts. Remember, turn around, don't drown. Just a few inches of fast-moving water can sweep away a vehicle. Stay safe. Meanwhile, former New York City Mayor Eric Adams is facing pushback in the Midwest over his support for a proposed AI data center in Wisconsin.
14: My name is Eric Adams.
7: Adams, who has worked as a business consultant since leaving City Hall in New York, recently spoke in favor of the project as communities continue debating the rapid expansion of data centers nationwide. Supporters point to job creation and economic investment, but opponents raise concerns about increased energy use, water consumption, and environmental impacts. This matters for Black communities, which have historically faced a disproportionate share of industrial pollution and infrastructure burdens. As more AI facilities are built, residents are pushing for transparency around where these projects are located and who truly benefits from them. This comes as a new report is raising concerns about the state of progress for Black Americans. The National Urban League's 2026 State of Black America report says recent policy changes are creating setbacks in areas including civil rights enforcement, voting access, and economic opportunity. The organization says rollbacks of diversity programs and protections could have a lasting impact on Black communities. Leaders with the Urban League are calling for continued advocacy, legal action, and investment to protect gains made over generations. I'm Morgan Wood on your home for 24/7 News, the Black Information Network. Now here's your Healthy Minute.
15: In addition to the estimated 23 million Americans who have diabetes, the Centers for Disease Control and Prevention says 57 million more have pre-diabetes, a condition that indicates that you are at risk for developing diabetes. Fortunately, you can take steps to prevent or delay developing the disease. 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And that's your Healthy Minute. I'm Mike Island on the Black Information Network.
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20: I'm Amber Payton with BIN News Now. The Senate has confirmed Dr. Erica Schwartz as the CDC's next director in a mostly party-line vote.
21: The nomination is confirmed.
20: The former Deputy Surgeon General and Coast Guard health official, who is Black, becomes the agency's first Senate-confirmed leader in nearly a year. Temporary protective status has officially expired for hundreds of thousands of Haitian immigrants following a federal judge's order. The change leaves those affected without legal protection in the United States. Homeland Security Secretary Mark Wayne Mullen says they must self-deport or risk being arrested. And Morgan State University has been ranked the fourth best public HBCU in the nation by Forbes. The rankings consider graduation and retention rates, alumni earnings, and return on investment. The magazine also highlighted Morgan State's programs in artificial intelligence, cybersecurity, journalism, and applied neuroscience. Get BIN News Now on demand 24/7 on the iHeartRadio app.
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23: Thank you so much. Thank you so much for having me. And I'm so excited to be here and to talk with you today.
1: You're a jazz vocalist, composer, born and raised in Newark, New Jersey, and currently majoring in jazz studies at the University of Southern California, where you're also minoring in theater. What drew you to jazz and not R&B?
23: Really, it was my parents that introduced me to jazz. And, you know, we listened to a little bit of everything, some classical music to some R&B, but it was the jazz that really resonated with me and that I wanted to, you know, dive deeper into.
1: Now, so many find listening to jazz does something to the spirit. As a young woman in your 20s, how has performing jazz changed you?
23: Especially as someone who's young and is starting to find her own place in the world, I feel like through the music, I'm able to figure things out for myself and figure out how I want to represent myself and how I want to introduce myself to the world. And that's one of the things that I really love about jazz and the music as a whole.
1: Yeah, you just move differently, don't you?
23: Yeah, it's like there's something in the moment of when you're on stage or you're in a jam session and you're playing with other people, and there's just this connection that you have with the musicians that you're playing with, and that's just so special. I feel like it can't be duplicated anywhere else.
1: If listeners want to follow you and hear your incredible voice, where should they go?
23: Yes, my Instagram is yasmina.atiya, yasmeena.atiya. And I'm actually doing a scholarship fundraiser concert this weekend, this Sunday, August 9th at 3 p.m. at Allen AME Church in Newark, New Jersey. So that's some place you can hear me live really soon.
1: Yasmina Sharif, thank you for sharing your voice with the world.
23: Thank you so much for having me.
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2: Welcome to the journey around America, where we visit iconic locations connected to Black history. 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The Apollo Theater opened its doors in 1914 as a burlesque theater, but soon became the premier showplace for live musical entertainment. The theater became famous for Amateur Night, a weekly talent show that launched the careers of stars like Lauryn Hill and the Jackson 5.
3: Osiris, let me get the mices. If you're talking females, it's just saving up the nicest.
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2: 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The Apollo Theater, a place where dreams are born, legends are made, and history is written. For the Black Information Network, I'm Kevin Brown.
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24: Born of the boroughs.
25: I'm Misty Jordan with the Black Information Network. The Virginia Department of Health is asking families to talk to their health care providers about vaccinations ahead of the upcoming school year. The health department says vaccination requirements have not changed, and vaccines are still the best way to protect the health of students and the surrounding community.
26: And so our goal here is always to try and figure out, how do we help kids be safe so they can do things all year long with their friends, with their families, and not have to worry about it.
25: Officials also say the need for immunizations has increased due to the outbreak of measles in Central Virginia. More information about vaccinations is available on the State Health Department's website. A Virginia doctor is making history as the first Black woman to be named director of VCU's Massey's Comprehensive Cancer Center. Dr. Monica Baskin was named director earlier this week. She explains why she feels her role is important to the Black community.
27: I do think that there are some people who are coming for care that don't often see someone that has a shared background as theirs. And so they may feel a little bit more of a comfort that here's someone that may know my experience without me having to tell them every single thing.
25: Dr. Baskin is the first woman of color to hold a position at the center. Baskin will oversee hundreds of scientists and investigators who work in cancer and research prevention. Now to the Carolinas. A Morrisville police officer is accused of illegally using the license plate reader system. Elizabeth Ann Snowman was arrested this week for a count of accessing computers, which led to her firing. The police chief said Snowman reportedly used the system more than 30 times to track her boyfriend's ex-wife. And she's not the only officer accused of doing it.
5: We're looking at 10. Of the 10, three look like they could be problematic. Moving forward, what we're doing on this is, in addition to what's in there, they're also going to have to attach a case number to this to give it a little more bite.
25: The police chief said they're working on better protections for the Flock system and how and when officers access it. New protests at the state legislature are putting North Carolina's hemp bill on hold. Hundreds of protesters packed the General Assembly Tuesday, urging House lawmakers to reject a proposal that would ban most intoxicating hemp drinks, gummies, and other THC products. By the end of the day, House leaders pulled the bill from consideration and instead announced a study committee to rework legislation.
6: Intoxicating substances sold in brightly colored packages, often designed to look exactly like popular candy. But anyone whose business depends on selling these products should not be in business.
25: Lawmakers from both parties say there's broad support for setting a minimum age to buy hemp products. And the Miss USA organization has dethroned Miss North Carolina, apparently after some of her old tweets resurfaced. Brittany Boltonhouse was crowned Miss North Carolina in June and was set to appear at the Miss USA pageant later this month. Wednesday, the organization said Boltonhouse was stepping down as Miss North Carolina because of racist comments. Runner-up Myla Haley, a Black woman, will assume the crown of Miss North Carolina at the upcoming pageant in Miami. I'm Misty Jordan on your home for Black News First, the Black Information Network.
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8: This is Layla Ali, undefeated world champion, Hall of Fame boxer, wellness advocate, and CEO of Layla Ali Lifestyle. My father, Muhammad Ali, was more than a champion in the ring. He was a global voice for courage, conviction, faith, and justice. The Muhammad Ali Center celebrates his life, his principles, and his willingness to stand for something bigger than himself, reminding us of the power of purpose. To learn more about the

0: History. I'm Layla Ali, and my history lives here.
1: I'm Bill Black with another Bet You Didn't Know music fact. 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
6: BIN News this hour, I'm Terry McCready. President Trump is slamming Michigan's Democratic nominee for U.S. Senate. In a speech in Las Vegas yesterday, Trump claimed Abdul el-Sayed, who is Muslim, hates Jewish people and Israel.
7: Abdul el-Sayed, lovely gentleman, is a man of hate. And now he's going around saying, no, I love everybody, I love him. He doesn't love everybody. Put him in office. You're going to find out what he loves.
6: He went on to predict that el-Sayed will lose the November election. The progressive Democrat defeated establishment-backed Congresswoman Haley Stevens in the closely watched contest. In the midterms, el-Sayed will face Trump-supported Republican Mike Rogers. Donovan McKinney has won the Democratic congressional primary in Michigan, dashing Congressman Sri Tanadar's hopes of another term. The 13th district includes the Detroit area. The 34-year-old Black lawmaker currently serves as a state representative and is a Democratic socialist. McKinney receiving support from prominent progressives, including Senator Bernie Sanders and Congresswoman Rashida Tlaib. Dr. Erica Schwartz has been confirmed to lead the Centers for Disease Control and Prevention, making her the health agency's first permanent director in about a year, also making history as the first Black woman in that position. Schwartz was considered a conventional pick for the post, but some public health experts said she didn't do enough at a Senate hearing last month to distance herself from some of HHS Secretary RFK Jr.'s and President Trump's more controversial stances.
8: Dr. Schwartz, if confirmed, will you commit that you will report to Congress if you receive directives from Secretary Kennedy or any other individual in the Trump administration to implement policies that are unscientific and could harm the health and well-being of the American people?
9: Senator, I do not believe that the president or the secretary would ever do what you just mentioned.
8: Do you think that is the record? He would not do that?
9: Senator, that I do not think that the secretary or the president would ask me to do something like that.
6: Schwartz was deputy surgeon general during Trump's first term. Before that, she was a Navy physician and chief medical officer in the Coast Guard. As CDC director, she'll oversee the country's public health response and will inherit a measles crisis, as well as a growing outbreak of cyclosporiasis, a parasitic infection linked to shredded iceberg lettuce. It appears that the war of words in the race for mayor is underway, and it involves the exodus of high-profile leaders at Chicago City Hall. Incumbent Black Mayor Brandon Johnson reacting this week for the first time after his budget chief Annette Guzman stepped down to take care of her ailing mother. She's one of many staffers to leave his administration. Johnson downplaying Guzman's departure and says he is the main constant presence. Meanwhile, Secretary of State and mayoral candidate Alexei Janulius says the resignation is something to be concerned about. He calls City Hall a revolving door. Janulius added that city leadership has failed, and he wants to be part of the solution. I'm Terry McCready for the Black Information Network.
10: Here's what's trending this hour. The attorney for the family of Nolan Wells says a complaint filed against Wells' mother was an attempt to silence the grieving mother. Iran says the U.S. is ready to return to commitments. However, it's still denying that talks have been taking place with Washington. And millions of people are facing flash flood risk across the Northeast and Ohio Valley as a multi-day storm system rolls out. A level 1 out of 4 risk of flash flooding is covering major cities like Cleveland, Buffalo, New York, and Pittsburgh. I'm Amber Payton, and that's what's trending.
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3: The Panthers will kick off NFL's preseason in the Hall of Fame game. Carolina take on Arizona at Tom Benson Hall of Fame Stadium in Canton, Ohio. The Panthers are looking for a second straight NFC South title this season. Carolina only has one preseason game at home. It's August 28th against Houston. Kickoff for the Hall of Fame game is 8 o'clock p.m. Eastern on NBC and Peacock. The Browns' battle to be the Week 1 starting quarterback will stretch deep into the preseason. Tuesday, head coach Todd Monken said Deshaun Watson and Shador Sanders will each start in an exhibition game. The winner of the competition will start for the preseason finale. The pair's performances in practice over the next week will determine who gets the first reps against the Chicago Bears next Saturday. And the Washington Commanders are adding a proven player to their wide receiver group. The Commanders signed free agent Stephon Diggs to a one-year, $12 million deal Wednesday. The 32-year-old is expected to be a strong second option. Washington is the third team in 3 years for Stephon Diggs. He's a D.C. area native and a former Maryland standout. With the latest in sports, I'm Misty Jordan on the Black Information Network, your home for Black News First.
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11: Andrea Iacomone on your home for Black News First, the Black Information Network. A Black Metro Atlanta woman says she was misdiagnosed with cancer after her labs were mixed up with another woman's. But before that error was revealed, she had already had a hysterectomy. In May, Cassandra Barksdale says she had her uterus, cervix, ovaries, and fallopian tubes, as well as four lymph nodes, removed. She was even told she need chemo.
12: My sons, they went into a deep depression. It took a big hole over my family. Every day, it was like my days were shortened because of the aggressive cancer.
11: 4 months after her surgery, Barksdale says Kaiser Permanente told her it was a big mistake. A public hearing has now been scheduled to reveal the results of an investigation involving Stockbridge, Georgia Mayor Jaden Williams. The city council voted to hold the hearing on August 15th as officials continue looking into allegations of financial misconduct and questions surrounding the mayor's financial transactions. Williams, who is Black, and his attorney spoke with Atlanta News First.
13: Kind of difficult to really do my job, especially because I can't go inside of my office.
14: What if you haven't found any wrongdoing and you just want to investigate?
11: The 22-year-old has also filed a lawsuit against the city, claiming officials improperly restricted his mayoral privileges. Williams is the youngest mayor in Stockbridge history. An update now to a story we brought you earlier this week. A new report says at least 12 states have now reported cyber attacks against their water systems that may be linked to Iran, including in Georgia. Patrick Kelly, chief security officer for Lyrgas Security, says the affected systems largely rely on internet-connected systems that allow small staffs to operate remotely.
15: Right now, they're focusing on disruption, which is reduction of water pressure, but they haven't moved to actually poisoning water. They're built, you know, to last for 15, 20, 30 years, as opposed to our iPhones, you know, we replace every 2 years.
11: Clayton County is a location in Georgia that reported an attack this week. Politicians are filing for congressional seats in Louisiana. Qualifying for the races started Wednesday and closes on Friday. A court-ordered redraw of the state's election map made a second round of qualifying necessary after a filing period in February. Democratic District 6 incumbent Cleo Fields, a Black man, announced he would not seek re-election. Republican State Senator Rick Edmonds switched from District 5 to District 6. GOP State Senator Blake Miguez, who previously qualified for District 5, is reportedly considering a move to District 6, which may cost him President Donald Trump's endorsement. In Louisiana, Jefferson Parish Schools is reminding families of the district's cell phone policy. Classes start Friday at Jefferson Parish Schools, the largest school district in Louisiana. The district posted a reminder on social media this week that it will enforce a ban on cell phones, smartwatches, and other messaging devices in classrooms. Students are required to turn their phones off and leave them in their lockers before classes start for the day. I'm Alexandria Iacomone on your home for Black News First, the Black Information Network.
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2: Sean Diddy Combs' release date has been pushed back following a prison fight in July. According to the Federal Bureau of Prisons, Combs is now scheduled to be released on February 20th, 2028, instead of January 24th. Reports say he was placed in solitary confinement after an altercation with another inmate. The setback comes after his projected release date had been moved up several times from January 2028 to April, then February 23rd, and most recently January 24th, following sentence credits and prison programming. Combs is serving a 50-month sentence after being convicted on two prostitution-related charges in October of 2025. Elsewhere in entertainment, Viola Davis is headed back to television. The EGOT winner will star in Ascent, a new thriller series for Paramount Plus. Set in the high-stakes world of corporate crisis management, Davis plays elite fixer Catriona Vale, whose toughest assignment becomes personal when her estranged daughter is put in danger. Davis says she's overwhelmingly excited about the project. Production is set to begin in 2027. With the latest in entertainment, I'm Morgan Wood on the Black Information Network.
3: This is Esther Dillard with another spotlight on Black excellence. Tyler Perry is one of the most successful figures in the entertainment industry. Born in New Orleans, Louisiana in 1969, Emmett Perry Jr. endured a difficult childhood marked by poverty and abuse. After changing his name and moving to Atlanta in 1992, Tyler Perry began writing and producing stage plays that became highly successful.
4: All you gotta do is take an R&B song, put Jesus in it, and it's a gospel song.
3: What? It was also during that time that he created his signature character, the iconic Mabel Medea Simmons.
5: Yea, though she walked in the valley with the shadow of Little Red Riding Hood and the Three Bears.
3: With an estimated net worth of over $1 billion, Tyler Perry is also a generous philanthropist, having donated millions to such causes as education, civil rights, and disaster relief. And another shining example of Black excellence. I'm Esther Dillard on the Black Information Network.
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7: Yes, Wick on your home for 24/7 news, the Black Information Network. Here's what's happening in your region right now. After a tornado rammed through several Chicago neighborhoods, residents had to lean on one another for help. One Black man who lives nearby in an apartment says he was taking his brother to work when that July 27th twister hit.
8: On my way, we noticed the weather was changing. Then my grandfather gave us a call telling us, like, to shelter down, see if we could go somewhere safer.
7: To BIN Politics, NBC 5 Chicago interviewed Willie Wilson, the local Chicago entrepreneur known for his giveaways, who now says he's making his fourth run for the Chicago mayor seat.
9: People give all this money to the politician and they began to sell out and to the special interest group and not to the citizens itself. I don't take money from special interest group. I use my own money. I'm not bought. I don't answer to anybody except for Jesus. We will continue to do that. So that's why we getting in. Chicago is, I said, like, it's my town. Chicago is my town. I love Chicago.
7: Over in Michigan, where the State Department of Health and Human Services says residents can start eating lettuce again. Officials say new data suggests that the cases of diarrhea are slowing, and they even say emergency room visits related to diarrhea are dropping. No pun intended. They believe the majority of the contaminated produce is likely no longer available. Back to Louisiana, or should we go to Washington. You see, that's where Reverend Robert Boxey III, who's a Black man and from Lake Charles, Louisiana, is being hailed as the youngest Catholic bishop in the United States. It comes after he was appointed to the head of the archdiocese in Washington as the auxiliary bishop. Boxey, who is 45, isn't just versed in the Bible. He holds a chemical engineering degree and music degree from Vanderbilt and a law degree from Harvard University. I'm Tammy Eswick on your home for 24/7 News, the Black Information.

0: 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Now here's your Washington Roundup.
1: On Capitol Hill, the Senate is heading into its August recess after reaching a bipartisan agreement to keep the federal government funded through December 11th, avoiding a potential shutdown when current funding expires. The deal maintains government operations while lawmakers continue negotiations on longer-term spending priorities. Meanwhile, President Trump's push for the Save America Act remains unresolved. The bill would require voters to provide proof of U.S. citizenship when registering for federal elections. Supporters say the measure protects election integrity, while critics warn it could create barriers for eligible voters who may face challenges obtaining citizenship documents. For Black Americans, voting access remains a major concern as communities that have historically faced barriers at the ballot box continue to watch how changes to election laws could impact participation. That's your Washington Roundup. I'm Morgan Wood, your White House correspondent on the Black Information Network.
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6: When it comes to financial literacy and building wealth in underserved communities, Margaret Onadu, who is Black, is one of the most influential voices in the conversation, particularly through housing, entrepreneurship, and access to capital. The former Goldman Sachs executive built a reputation by directing billions of dollars into affordable housing, community development projects, small businesses, and minority-owned financial institutions. She also helped develop initiatives to help

0: impact investing. That's when investors look for ways to earn a return on their investments while also supporting projects that create positive change in communities. Supporters say these investments are helping Black-owned businesses secure capital and helping Black families build generational wealth. Money news at 24 and 54 minutes past each hour. 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
1: I'm Amber Payton with BIN News Now. The Mississippi Board of Nursing has closed a professional misconduct investigation into Christine Wells Wansley, the mother of Nolan Wells. The inquiry began after an anonymous complaint. Black civil rights attorney Ben Crump called it an attempt to intimidate the grieving mother as she continues demanding answers about her son's still unconfirmed cause of death. The Alexandria, Virginia NAACP will hold its 93rd annual Freedom Fund Dinner October 1st. Virginia Attorney General Jay Jones, the state's first Black Attorney General, will speak. Mayor Gaskins and the Black and Missing Foundation will receive the Breaking Barriers Award. The Michael Jackson biopic Michael has become the first biopic to surpass $1 billion in global ticket sales. Jafar Jackson and Coleman Domingo earned praise for their performances, while Domingo also revealed he is working on an upcoming Nat King Cole biopic. Get BIN News Now on demand 24/7 on the iHeartRadio app.
2: I'm Mike Stevens on your home for Black News First, the Black Information Network. Here's your top headlines this hour. A Black South Florida woman was able to scream and make it outside of her home to get help after police say her brother, 36-year-old Ruben Altidore, used a machete to try and kill her in the bed while she slept next to her one-year-old daughter. Video obtained by NBC6 Television shows her covered in blood as she gets assistance from a neighbor. The baby was not hurt. Her condition is not clear now. It's also not known what led to the attack. The brother is locked up in the Broward County Jail. The condition is not known of a Black Dallas school police officer who was shot. The department says he was on duty and helping a motorist when somebody shot the officer. Details about what happened are still being determined. Meanwhile, the chief of the Dallas Police Department, African-American Daniel Como, speaking here to reporters.
3: One of the things that I can share with you right now, there is a possible suspect that is in custody right now. And like I said earlier, we're still trying to figure out everything that actually took place. But there is a possible suspect in custody right now. So.
2: A motive for the crime is not clear. The Black officer who was shot was taken to the hospital in critical condition. A young Black man seemed to have a promising football career ahead of him, but now that may be on hold. One of three suspects in a failed armored truck robbery in Houston this week is 17-year-old Aiden Basie, who is reportedly committed to playing football at Missouri State. Police say Basie and a 16-year-old are accused of trying to rob the truck guard who shot him, wounded both of them. Another person is charged with tampering with evidence. She reportedly dropped the wounded suspects at a nearby urgent care clinic, and then police say she paid somebody to clean the blood out of the getaway car. And if you've been listening to the BIN for a while, you know we often do stories about Black healthcare disparities, which continues to be a big concern around the country. Well, if you live or visit Houston and have a medical condition, it's a comfort to know, and especially so for those who live there, Houston hospitals, which have many Black doctors and nurses and staff, are among the best in the country. They are cementing their dominance in state and national health rankings based on U.S. News and World Report, which has named Houston Methodist Hospital as the top hospital in the state for a 15th straight year. Across town, UTMD Anderson Cancer Center earned the nation's top cancer ranking for their 12th straight year. In all, Houston area hospitals took 7 of the top 10 spots statewide. This year, U.S. News put more weight on patient survival and avoiding complications while also considering what patients say about their care. For more stories of interest to the Black community, log on to BINnews.com. You can also check us out on all social media platforms. I'm Mike Stevens on your home for Black News First, the Black Information Network.
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6: I'm Bill Black with another Bet You Didn't Know music fact. Okay, this is Patrice Rushens. And this was her big, big record, Forget Me Not. But did you know there was a very, very, very big record written for Patrice Rushens that she declined? Let me explain. Okay, surely you know this song, right?

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1: I'm Kevin Brown on your home for 24/7 news, the Black Information Network. Here's what's happening right now. A man charged with setting the Old Trails fire in Spokane County is now facing additional arson charges, according to new court filings. The suspect provided information in a recorded interview about setting additional fires in the area that threatened lives and property. He admitted to starting 25 different fires since last July, with four of them forming the basis for the new charges. The fires include the Aubrey White Fire, brush fires along West Elliott Drive, the Equestrian Fire, and the Indian Bluffs Fire. The suspect planned the Old Trails fire 2 weeks in advance, researching weather conditions to ensure ideal conditions for starting the fire. Northern California leaders are working to keep new ICE detention centers out of the region. San Jose plans to vote on a 45-day moratorium on new detention center applications on private land.
2: While we have this moratorium in place, we will undertake an evaluation of the health, human safety, and environmental impacts of these facilities.
1: That's San Jose Mayor Matt Mahan. This comes as ICE considers a facility near Gilroy. A lawsuit has already paused plans for the center, but officials say their strategy aims to stop future facilities. The city will review the proposal on August 12th with a council vote on September 15th. A Chicago man accused of killing two girlfriends a year apart on the city's south side is ordered by a judge to remain behind bars pending trial. Correspondent Perry Williams reports.
3: Anthony Nunnally has been charged with two counts of murder. The father of victim Sierra Evans is satisfied with the arrest.
4: Thank you all the detectives and everything that was helping us out. They finally brought him to justice and now we can rest.
3: The 21-year-old defendant is accused of killing Evans in 2024. And the next year, he allegedly gunned down Gabriella Arellano. Nunnally is expected back in court on August 26. I'm Perry Williams.
1: A child under 10 years old was driving a car in Oakland, California, when it crashed and hit a woman walking her dog. The incident occurred in the Bartlett neighborhood in East Oakland, leaving the woman in critical condition. Both children in the vehicle were injured but in stable condition. The investigation revealed that the car lost control, hitting the pedestrian in the crosswalk and ended up crashing through a fence. Police are unsure if alcohol or drugs played a role in the collision and are seeking information from the public. Illinois Secretary of State Alexi Genulius has launched a pilot program to make parking disability placards easier to obtain, following a new law that allows families caring for individuals with disabilities to obtain handicap placards more easily. The law allows legal guardians to receive meter-exempt handicap placards for those with disabilities who cannot drive themselves. The Secretary of State's office is expanding disability placard services to 14 more DMV facilities in Illinois to support the new law and improve customer service. Residents can now walk in to apply or renew their handicap placards, reducing processing times for applications that previously had to be mailed in. Governor J.B. Pritzker signed the law, House Bill 4843, into effect immediately, allowing individuals with disabilities and their caregivers easier access to parking accommodations. I'm Kevin Brown on your home for Black News First, the Black Information Network.
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7: Berta Cáceres was one of the most influential advocates for indigenous and women's rights in Honduras.
8: La discriminación y el racismo que se ha cometido contra el pueblo lenca, contra el copín.
7: And in 2013, when she began leading a protest campaign against a proposed hydroelectric dam, she became one of the most celebrated environmental activists anywhere. Honduras was known as the most dangerous place in the world for environmental activists. More than 100 had been reported killed in just the previous 5 years. She told friends about threatening phone calls she'd get. She said strange cars followed her on the road.
9: She knew that she was very much still being targeted and still at risk of being killed.
7: Berta was the most powerful activist in her country, but none of the accolades could protect her in the end.
10: A prominent
0: environmental rights activist was shot dead in Honduras on Thursday, prompting protests in the capital.
7: My name is Monty Real, an investigative reporter for Bloomberg Green. 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A murder in a place where murderers thrive, where about 97% of all homicides are left unsolved and unpunished.
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11: New York City's story in our voice.
12: Seattle's Black police chief, Sean Barnes, has officially resigned after intense criticism of the police response after the mass shooting.
11: The perspective you want.
13: More than a decade after the death of Black Georgia teenager Kendrick Johnson, his parents are now taking their case to the U.S. Supreme Court.
14: The Black Information Network.
15: 57-year-old Mia Bienemy, the wife of the Kansas City Chiefs offensive coordinator Eric Bienemy, is out of intensive care.
11: Black news first.
1: BIN News this hour. I'm Doug Davis. Good evening. President Trump today signed two executive orders aimed at restricting birthright citizenship with a sharp focus on commercial birth tourism operations. He signed the orders in the Oval Office with cameras and reporters present.
16: This will give us the right to do it in a much more forceful manner. But they've taken birthright citizenship and they've made a joke out of it.
1: One order targets operations that bring pregnant foreign nationals to the U.S. primarily to secure citizenship for their newborns. The other seeks to deny citizenship to children born to certain foreign diplomatic staff and foreign nationals who lobby on behalf of their government.
16: This was not what it was for. This was meant for the babies of slaves. It was right after 1 week or 2 weeks after the Civil War ended. This wasn't for wealthy multi-millionaires, billionaires coming in and bringing 15, 20, 30 children along with them. It's become a big business, and we're ending that business.
1: Estimates of birth tourism vary. The Center for Immigration Studies estimates between 20,000 to 26,000 possible instances in 2020, less than 1% of U.S. births. Penn State researchers estimated 5,000 to under 10,000 annually, or about 0.3%. Meanwhile, temporary protected status for Haitians ended on July 27th, following a Supreme Court decision that cleared the way for the Trump administration to send 300,000-plus Haitians back to the war-torn country. Since then, operations have increased with reports of ankle monitors and stricter check-ins for former TPS holders in states like Ohio, New York, and Florida. Advocates are calling for them to reach out immediately to attorneys who can help share what's next. New York City paralegal and Haitian Judith Polidor shares with CNN details on calls that are coming into her office.
17: They are crying because some of them left their country 10 years ago. They don't know where to go now. And then their children grew up here in the U.S. It's very difficult for them to speak Haitian language, Creole. And then now, actually, they don't know what to do.
1: Now, with work permits not active, thousands face job loss and the threat of being separated from their family. Haiti is on the verge of collapse due to heavy gang violence in the city of Port-au-Prince, the nation's capital, which has led to political instability. And finally, actor and R&B singer Tyrese opens up about his mental health challenges. In a now-deleted social media video, the late singer asks his fans to pray for him, admitting that he's been feeling deeply discouraged about life and that he was about to lose his mind. Gibson's divorce was finalized in 2025, yet issues tied to the case persisted, including allegations from his former wife's legal team that he owed nearly $500,000 in legal fees, saying the fight for his freedom cost him close to $2 million. For the latest news stories of interest to our community, listen to the Black Information Network on the free iHeartRadio app or log on to BINnews.com and click the Listen Live link. 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I'm Doug Davis. The Black Information Network means Black news first.
18: Here's what's trending this hour. Donors are reportedly being urged privately by President Trump to support a 2028 presidential run by Vice President J.D. Vance. Mitch McConnell has been discharged from the rehab center where he had been recovering after a fall in June. In a statement released Thursday, the Kentucky senator thanked his friends, family, and hospital staff and added he'll be working on Senate business from home. And millions across the Northeast and Ohio Valley are facing a multi-day flood threat. I'm Amber Payton, and that's what's trending.
11: Black Information Network, Eye on HBCUs, covering the latest news, sports, and events at our historically black colleges and universities. Here's Morgan Wood.
19: Fashion designer Steve Madden is sharing why his company continues to invest in historically black colleges and universities. During a recent appearance on The Breakfast Club, Madden discussed his partnerships with HBCUs, including the Mecca, Howard University, where his company has supported internship opportunities and fashion-related programs, as well as a previous collaboration with HBCU Clark Atlanta University. Madden says his commitment comes from the influence black culture has had on his personal and professional life. He reflected on growing up surrounded by black communities, friendships, and cultural influences that helped shape his perspective and career. Madden says HBCUs play a critical role in developing future leaders and creatives, and he hopes his company can continue expanding its support for these institutions. With the latest in HBCU news, I'm Morgan Wood on the Black Information Network, your home for black news first.
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19: The opinions, beliefs, and viewpoints expressed in this commentary are those of the author and do not necessarily represent those of BIN and its founding partners and employees. Now it's time to bring the funk with Roland S. Martin.
25: When history is recorded, I can guarantee you that when they are talking about MAGA Republicans in the House and Senate, in 2025, 2026, 2027, 2028, there will be no profiles in Courage. Here you have Trump trying to make his personal attorney, the Attorney General of the United States, the top law enforcement official in America. And you have Republicans Tom Tillis of North Carolina and John Cornyn of Texas who fall for the okey-doke. They so-called demanded that Todd Blanche sign a statement saying he was not going to reconstitute this $1.8 billion Trump slush fund to give money to the thugs on January 6th. Then they wanted assurances that he was going to redo his agreement that gives Donald Trump and his thuggish, corrupt sons a free reign and not being investigated by the IRS. And they go before the committee, the Senate Judiciary Committee, and say, oh, we have a deal. We're fine. We're now going to vote for him out of committee. Are you serious? Trump opposed Cornyn in his primary. He lost. He opposed Tillis. Tillis chose not to even seek reelection. If there was any moment for Republicans to get some guts, this was it. Tillis, Cornyn, Louisiana Senator John Kennedy, who Trump opposed, who lost his primary, they could shut down the Trump agenda, but they'd rather kiss his butt. All of them are weak. I'm Roland Martin of the Black Information Network.
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19: I'm Morgan Wood on your home for 24/7 news. The Black Information Network. U.S. taxpayers are expected to foot a nearly $2 billion bill to keep the National Guard deployed in Washington, D.C. through the end of President Trump's term. The deployment is being funded by the Department of Defense, meaning the cost is being covered through the federal budget. The Justice Department tells Congress the mission is costing about $55 million a month. At that pace, the deployment will cost roughly $700 million through the end of next month and another $1.4 billion projected through January 2029. More than 4,600 National Guard members are currently deployed in the nation's capital, making Washington, D.C. the only U.S. city with a large, long-term National Guard deployment after similar missions in cities including Los Angeles, Chicago, and Portland ended earlier this year. Meanwhile, Maryland Governor Wes Moore joined Baltimore Mayor Brandon Scott, city officials, and law enforcement partners for National Night Out events in Baltimore on Tuesday. Mayor Scott says National Night Out provides an opportunity to build on relationships that are helping to reduce violence in city neighborhoods.
0: We're going to work in every neighborhood every day to deal with violence, no matter who's perpetrating it, no matter where they are. I don't care if it's in Park Heights, in Federal Hill, or down the hill. Homicides are down an additional 25% this year, and non-fatal shootings are down an additional 16% this year. But it's not just there, because some folks will have you thinking that it's just homicides and shootings. But as I often say, women lie, men lie, numbers don't. Robberies are down 24%. Auto thefts are down 35%. Carjackings are down 15%.
19: Governor Moore says Maryland is delivering historic drops in violence because the state is rejecting the false choice between supporting law enforcement and building stronger communities. He says National Night Out is proof of what can happen when law enforcement and the communities they serve unite to build trust. Meanwhile, Maryland Republicans are expected to file a lawsuit challenging a proposed constitutional amendment on redistricting approved by the Maryland General Assembly during this week's special session. After lawmakers voted to put the measure before voters, Maryland Senate Minority Leader Steve Hershey said Republicans plan to take legal action as soon as possible. The amendment passed by the Democratic-controlled General Assembly would change the process for drawing congressional district maps. It would need approval from voters in November before taking effect. This comes as Governor Wes Moore says Maryland cannot wait for national redistricting reform, accusing Republicans of trying to weaken voting rights. He says the state must act to prevent what he calls political redlining and protect decades of progress. Now here's your Washington Roundup.
2: The Senate Homeland Security and Governmental Affairs Committee will vote Thursday on whether to hold Dr. Anthony Fauci in contempt. The vote comes after the former White House health advisor invoked the Fifth Amendment more than 100 times in a hearing last week about the COVID-19 pandemic. Fauci refused to answer questions, saying he thinks the committee chair and Republican Senator Rand Paul wants to see him behind bars and is obsessed with him.
19: I'm Morgan Wood on your home for Black News First, the Black Information Network.
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4: 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We need a march in the states to change Washington.
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5: Would you rather splurge on your dream wedding or use that money to buy a home? Well, lots of couples are trading in large, lavish, or traditional weddings for the American dream of being a homeowner. According to a new survey, over 80% of Americans would be willing to skip a traditional wedding if they could use that extra money for down payment on a house. Due to the rising cost of homes across the country, combined with concerns about long-term financial security, many couples are having second thoughts about spending tens of thousands of dollars on rehearsal dinners and a celebration that lasts just one day. According to Consumer Affairs, there's a boost in smaller weddings and destination elopements. Nearly 50% of those surveyed say they have considered eloping, and many view smaller, less elaborate ceremonies as a practical way to redirect their money toward things like buying a home, paying off debt, or building financial stability. And for many couples, a dream house is becoming more important than a dream wedding. Money news at 24 and 54 minutes past each hour. I'm Nicole Deal on your home for Black News First, the Black Information Network.
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19: The Black Information Network. Severe thunderstorms are threatening millions across the Midwest and East Coast, bringing the risk of heavy rain and flash flooding. Major cities, including Chicago, St. Louis, Kansas City, and Washington, D.C., are expected to be impacted. A level 2 out of 4 flash flood risk is in place across much of the region. Forecasts call for up to 2 inches of rain through Thursday, with some areas possibly seeing 3 inches. The Fox Forecast Center says peak rainfall rates could reach 1 to 2 inches per hour. Officials are urging residents to avoid driving through flooded roads. Stay indoors during severe storms and have multiple ways to receive weather alerts. Remember, turn around, don't drown. Just a few inches of fast-moving water can sweep away a vehicle. Stay safe. Meanwhile, former New York City Mayor Eric Adams is facing pushback in the Midwest over his support for a proposed AI data center in Wisconsin.
6: My name is Eric Adams.
19: Adams, who has worked as a business consultant since leaving City Hall in New York, recently spoke in favor of the project as communities continue debating the rapid expansion of data centers nationwide. Supporters point to job creation and economic investment, but opponents raise concerns about increased energy use, water consumption, and environmental impacts. This matters for Black communities, which have historically faced a disproportionate share of industrial pollution and infrastructure burdens. As more AI facilities are built, residents are pushing for transparency around where these projects are located and who truly benefits from them. This comes as a new report is raising concerns about the state of progress for Black Americans. The National Urban League's 2026 State of Black America report says recent policy changes are creating setbacks in areas including civil rights enforcement, voting access, and economic opportunity. The organization says rollbacks of diversity programs and protections could have a lasting impact on Black communities. Leaders with the Urban League are calling for continued advocacy, legal action, and investment to protect gains made over generations. I'm Morgan Wood on your home for 24/7 News, the Black Information Network. Now here's your Healthy Minute.
7: In addition to the estimated 23 million Americans who have diabetes, the Centers for Disease Control and Prevention says 57 million more have pre-diabetes, a condition that indicates that you are at risk for developing diabetes. Fortunately, you can take steps to prevent or delay developing the disease. If you have one or more risk factors, have your glucose levels tested, even if you do not show symptoms. 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And that's your Healthy Minute. I'm Mike Island on the Black Information Network.
8: I'm Big Sue on the Black Information Network. George Washington Carver, an agricultural scientist, inventor, and educator at Tuskegee University, sought to revitalize southern soil that had been stripped by cotton, a nitrogen-depleting crop. He developed a crop rotation method that alternated the cotton with legumes like peanuts that fixed nitrogen and other edible crops such as corn. This method increased the soil's productive capacity and also gave southern farmers another crop to produce and sell besides cotton, thus diversifying the market. In addition to crop rotation, Dr. Carver promoted the practice of using compost to reintroduce nutrients and add organic matter to the soil. He showed that using compost for soil revitalization increased its productivity by 100-fold compared with previous common methods. Using compost to build soil is a critical practice in organic farming and gardening today. And that's a fact. I'm Big Sue on the Black Information Network.
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18: I'm Amber Payton with BIN News Now. The Senate has confirmed Dr. Erica Schwartz as the CDC's next director in a mostly party line vote.
9: The nomination is confirmed.
18: The former Deputy Surgeon General and Coast Guard health official, who is Black, becomes the agency's first Senate-confirmed leader in nearly a year. Temporary protected status has officially expired for hundreds of thousands of Haitian immigrants following a federal judge's order. The change leaves those affected without legal protection in the United States. Homeland Security Secretary Mark Wayne Mullen says they must self-deport or risk being arrested. And Morgan State University has been ranked the fourth best public HBCU in the nation by Forbes. The rankings consider graduation and retention rates, alumni earnings, and return on investment. The magazine also highlighted Morgan State's programs in artificial intelligence, cybersecurity, journalism, and applied neuroscience. Get BIN News now on demand 24/7 on the iHeartRadio app.
9: I'm Vanessa Tyler on the Black Information Network, your home for Black News First. Honoring everyone who bled for the ballot, the 61st anniversary of the Voting Rights Act is remembered. In Washington, D.C., New Jersey Senator Cory Booker tells a crowd gathered in front of the Capitol, thanks to a recent Supreme Court ruling, still, decades later, Black voting rights are under serious imminent threat.
10: It's a desecration of our martyrs to take away the rights that they secured. And so what are we going to do? Are we going to just sit back and witness what's going on or do like they did? Sacrifice, struggle, be a part of it. Now more than ever, this is a movement moment, not a partisan moment, but a movement moment for our democracy.
9: In the crowd, Black people who remembered what it was like before the Voting Rights Act was signed into law in 1965 by then President Lyndon B. Johnson.
12: I am 85 years old, so I never thought that I would just be doing this again. I went through this in the 60s with corpses being burned in our yard. Went to jail.
9: And yet, she says, she's in the battle all over again. Republican redistricting efforts after the Supreme Court ruling has eliminated a number of majority Black districts and diluted the Black voting power in many red states.
13: So we are here today, but tomorrow we need to go out and organize.
9: With the pain Nolan Wells' mother is enduring, now this. Her job was threatened. She's in health care. Someone filed a complaint against Christine Wells Wansley, but the Mississippi Board of Nursing has closed the case. Family attorney, civil rights lawyer Ben Crump says the complaint was frivolous from someone trying to intimidate her as she continues to seek answers about how her 18-year-old son died. Nolan was found in the water on Horn Island, Mississippi, after a 4th of July boat outing with white friends. Still nothing concrete yet about if there was foul play or it was just an accident. The illness is terminal, just 6 months to live, and some just don't feel like holding on anymore. In New York, they can die. Now, prescription medication is available to help make it happen faster. Governor Kathy Hochul just signed the bill into law.
14: Who am I to deny you or your loved one what they're begging for at the end of their life?
9: There are safeguards like a recorded and written request with two witnesses. There is also a mandatory mental health evaluation, and every deadly dose of medicine must be self-administered. Because when it's done, it's done. And critics say that's the problem. The solution is final.
14: We're making it much easier for people to get medicine to kill themselves than we are for them to get medicine to improve their quality of life or prolong their life. And that sends a really strong message.
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album, he was accepting submissions of songs. Enter Brother Number Two. Brother Number Two submits a song for Brother Number One's album, but Brother Number One says, uh-uh, that's trash. So Brother

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3: I'm Amber Payton on your home for 24/7 news, the Black Information Network. Here's what's happening in your region right now. Virginia Governor Abigail Spanberger marked two major voting rights anniversaries in Norfolk while ceremonially signing several election-related bills.
4: They have served their time, as we have the expectation that they re-enter our communities and have a job and be a contributing member of our communities, that importantly, they should also have the opportunity to regain their voice.
3: The event recognized the 61st anniversary of the Voting Rights Act and 60 years since a Supreme Court ruling ended Virginia's poll tax. Spanberger also highlighted her administration's restoration of voting rights to more than 66,000 Virginians with prior felony convictions.
4: And so it was important to me to make sure that we built out a process that would allow us to review every application and ensure that those who were eligible did, in fact, regain their rights.
3: The ceremony also honored Black Norfolk civil rights leader Evelyn Thomas Butts, who helped overturn the poll tax. Virginia voters will consider automatic rights restoration this fall. Turning now to Charlotte, where more than a decade after Black mother Carolyn Allen disappeared, her daughters are renewing their plea for answers.
5: 10 years is a very long time to get no closure.
6: Even if she was okay or even if she wasn't, then we would at least know. It's hard not knowing. Some of my nieces, nephews.
3: Allen was last seen in January of 2016, but was not reported missing until the following year. Her family is now working with the Black and Missing Foundation to bring new attention to the case. FBI data shows Black people accounted for more than 193,000 missing persons report in 2024, more than one in three nationwide. Allen's daughters tell WCNC Charlotte they no longer believe she is alive, but still hope one tip will finally bring her home. Now to Virginia, where Suffolk's Peanut Park is getting a major makeover that will include a memorial honoring Dr. Martin Luther King Jr. The city has set aside $300,000 for the memorial plans. The redesigned park will feature a memorial garden, plaza, new seating, walkways, and additional parking. Community feedback on the project is expected over the next 2 to 3 months. Baltimore's Morgan State University has been ranked among the nation's top public HBCUs. Forbes placed Morgan State fourth based on graduation and retention rates, alumni earnings, return on investment, and the success of its graduates. The magazine also highlighted the university's programs in artificial intelligence, cybersecurity, journalism, and applied neuroscience. North Carolina A&T ranked first among public HBCUs, while Howard University was named the top private HBCU. And all aboard, the Empress of Soul is bringing the midnight train to Portsmouth this fall. Gladys Knight will perform at Rivers Casino Portsmouth's Event Center on Friday, October 9th at 8 p.m. Tickets start at $59 and guests must be 21 or older. The 7-time Grammy winner is best known for decades of hits with the Pips, including her signature classic, Midnight Train to Georgia. 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
1: 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It's more than just menus. It's a movement.
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1: 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I'm Esther Dillard for the Black Information Network.
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8: BIN News This Hour, I'm Terry McCready. President Trump is slamming Michigan's Democratic nominee for U.S. Senate. In a speech in Las Vegas yesterday, Trump claimed Abdul El-Sayed, who is Muslim, hates Jewish people and Israel.
9: Abdul El-Sayed, lovely gentleman, is a man of hate. And now he's going around saying, no, I love everybody, I love you. He doesn't love everybody. Put him in office. You're going to find out what he loves.
8: He went on to predict that El-Sayed will lose the November election. The progressive Democrat defeated establishment-backed Congresswoman Haley Stevens in the closely watched contest. In the midterms, El-Sayed will face Trump-supported Republican Mike Rogers. Donovan McKinney has won the Democratic congressional primary in Michigan, dashing Congressman Sri Tanadar's hopes of another term. The 13th district includes the Detroit area. The 34-year-old Black lawmaker currently serves as a state representative and is a Democratic socialist. McKinney receiving support from prominent progressives, including Senator Bernie Sanders and Congresswoman Rashida Tlaib. Dr. Erica Schwartz has been confirmed to lead the Centers for Disease Control and Prevention, making her the health agency's first permanent director in about a year, also making history as the first Black woman in that position. Schwartz was considered a conventional pick for the post, but some public health experts said she didn't do enough at a Senate hearing last month to distance herself from some of HHS Secretary RFK Jr.'s and President Trump's more controversial stances.
10: Dr. Schwartz, if confirmed, will you commit that you will report to Congress if you receive directives from Secretary Kennedy or any other individual in the Trump administration to implement policies that are unscientific and could harm the health and well-being of the American people?
11: Senator, I do not believe that the president or the secretary would ever do what you just mentioned.
10: Do you think that is the record? He would not do that?
11: Senator, that I do not think that the secretary or the president would ask me to do something like that.
8: Schwartz was Deputy Surgeon General during Trump's first term. Before that, she was a Navy physician and Chief Medical Officer in the Coast Guard. As CDC Director, she'll oversee the country's public health response and will inherit a measles crisis, as well as a growing outbreak of cyclosporiasis, a parasitic infection linked to shredded iceberg lettuce. It appears that the war of words in the race for mayor is underway, and it involves the exodus of high-profile leaders at Chicago City Hall. Incumbent Black Mayor Brandon Johnson reacting this week for the first time after his budget chief, Annette Guzman, stepped down to take care of her ailing mother. She's one of many staffers to leave his administration. Johnson downplaying Guzman's departure and says he is the main constant presence. Meanwhile, Secretary of State and mayoral candidate Alexei Janulis says the resignation is something to be concerned about. He calls City Hall a revolving door. Janulis added that city leadership has failed and he wants to be part of the solution. I'm Terry McCready for the Black Information Network.
6: Here's what's trending this hour. The attorney for the family of Nolan Wells says a complaint filed against Wells' mother was an attempt to silence the grieving mother. Iran says the U.S. is ready to return to commitments. However, it's still denying that talks have been taking place with Washington. And millions of people are facing flash flood risk across the Northeast and Ohio Valley as a multi-day storm system rolls out. A level 1 out of 4 risk of flash flooding is covering major cities like Cleveland, Buffalo, New York, and Pittsburgh. I'm Amber Payton, and that's what's trending.
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12: The Panthers will kick off NFL's preseason in the Hall of Fame game. Carolina take on Arizona at Tom Benson Hall of Fame Stadium in Canton, Ohio. The Panthers are looking for a second straight NFC South title this season. Carolina only has one preseason game at home. It's August 28th against Houston. Kickoff for the Hall of Fame game is 8 o'clock p.m. Eastern on NBC and Peacock. The Browns' battle to be the Week 1 starting quarterback will stretch deep into the preseason. Tuesday, head coach Todd Monken said Deshaun Watson and Shedeur Sanders will each start in an exhibition game. The winner of the competition will start for the preseason finale. The pair's performances in practice over the next week will determine who gets the first reps against the Chicago Bears next Saturday. And the Washington Commanders are adding a proven player to their wide receiver group. The Commanders signed free agent Stephon Diggs to a 1-year, $12 million deal Wednesday. The 32-year-old is expected to be a strong second option. Washington is the third team in 3 years for Stephon Diggs. He's a D.C. area native and a former Maryland standout. With the latest in sports, I'm Misty Jordan on the Black Information Network, your home for Black News First.
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13: Moni, on your home for Black News First, the Black Information Network. A Black Metro Atlanta woman says she was misdiagnosed with cancer after her labs were mixed up with another woman's. But before that error was revealed, she had already had a hysterectomy. In May, Cassandra Barksdale says she had her uterus, cervix, ovaries, and fallopian tubes, as well as 4 lymph nodes, removed. She was even told she need chemo.
14: My sons, they went into a deep depression. It took a big hole over my family. Every day, it was like my days were shortened because of the aggressive cancer.
13: 4 months after her surgery, Barksdale says Kaiser Permanente told her it was a big mistake. A public hearing has now been scheduled to reveal the results of an investigation involving Stockbridge, Georgia Mayor Jaden Williams. The city council voted to hold the hearing on August 15th as officials continue looking into allegations of financial misconduct and questions surrounding the mayor's financial transactions. Williams, who is Black, and his attorney spoke with Atlanta News First.
15: Kind of difficult to really do my job, especially because I can't go inside of my office.
16: What if you haven't found any wrongdoing and you just want to investigate?
13: The 22-year-old has also filed a lawsuit against the city, claiming officials improperly restricted his mayoral privileges. Williams is the youngest mayor in Stockbridge history. An update now to a story we brought you earlier this week. A new report says at least 12 states have now reported cyber attacks against their water systems that may be linked to Iran, including in Georgia. Patrick Kelly, chief security officer for Lyrgus Security, says the affected systems largely rely on internet-connected systems that allow small staffs to operate remotely.
17: Right now, they're focusing on disruption, which is reduction of water pressure, but they haven't moved to actually poisoning water. They're built, you know, to last for 15, 20, 30 years. As opposed to our iPhones, you know, we replace every 2 years.
13: Clinton County is a location in Georgia that reported an attack this week. Politicians are filing for congressional seats in Louisiana. Qualifying for the races started Wednesday and closes on Friday. A court-ordered redraw of the state's election map made a second round of qualifying necessary after a filing period in February. Democratic District 6 incumbent Cleo Fields, a black man, announced he would not seek re-election. Republican State Senator Rick Edmonds switched from District 5 to District 6. GOP State Senator Blake Magez, who previously qualified for District 5, is reportedly considering a move to District 6, which may cost him President Donald Trump's endorsement. In Louisiana, Jefferson Parish Schools is reminding families of the district's cell phone policy. Classes start Friday at Jefferson Parish Schools, the largest school district in Louisiana. The district posted a reminder on social media this week that it will enforce a ban on cell phones, smartwatches, and other messaging devices in classrooms. Students are required to turn their phones off and leave them in their lockers before classes start for the day. I'm Alexandria Ikamoni on your home for Black News First, the Black Information Network.
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0: inmate after an altercation with another inmate. The setback comes after his projected release date had been moved up several times from January 2028 to April, then February 23rd, and most recently January 24th, following sentence credits and prison programming. Combs is serving a 50-month sentence after being convicted on two prostitution-related charges in October of 2025. Elsewhere in entertainment, Viola Davis is headed back to television. The EGOT winner will star in Ascent, a new thriller series for Paramount Plus. Set in the high-stakes world of corporate crisis management, Davis plays elite fixer Katriana Vale, whose toughest assignment becomes personal when her estranged daughter is put in danger. Davis says she's overwhelmingly excited about the project. Production is set to begin in 2027. With the latest in entertainment, I'm Morgan Wood on the Black Information Network.
1: 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June 6, 1944, D-Day. Amid the chaos of Omaha Beach, Woodson's landing craft was struck. Despite being wounded himself, he leaped into action. For over 30 relentless hours, he treated the injured under enemy fire, bandaging wounds, performing amputations, and saving countless lives. But Woodson's heroism went beyond the battlefield. In an era of segregation, he shattered barriers, proving that courage knows no color. His nomination for the Medal of Honor was never awarded until the Distinguished Service Cross was posthumously honored in 2024. It's the second highest honor that can be bestowed on a member of the Army and is awarded for extraordinary heroism. Let's ensure his story is never forgotten. Waverly B. Woodson Jr. exemplifies the best of humanity, dedication, bravery, and the power to inspire. I'm Amber Payton on your home for 24/7 Black News First, the Black Information Network.
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4: 7 News, the Black Information Network. Here's what's happening in your region right now. After a tornado rammed through several Chicago neighborhoods, residents had to lean on one another for help. The National Weather Service says the twister ripped through Hazelcrest, not once, but twice, leaving Tony and Ethel Sanders, a mother and daughter duo, trapped inside of their home. They spoke to NBC 5 Chicago about the ordeal.
5: At first, we couldn't come through our driveway, and it was a lot in the middle, and so they came and helped us out.
4: A Black man who's a popular TikTok personality and is accused of killing a Baton Rouge, Louisiana therapist has been found mentally competent to stand trial after NBC News says attorneys presented findings in court today from two different doctors. 22-year-old Terrion Thomas, online known as Mr. Prada, has pleaded not guilty to first-degree murder in the 2024 death of 69-year-old William Abraham. His body was found beside U.S. 51, wrapped in a tarp. But the evaluations aren't over yet. According to NBC News, doctors still have to evaluate whether he was legally sane when he allegedly committed the murders. A judge ordered a Chicago man, Anthony Nunnally, accused of killing his two girlfriends a year apart, to stay in jail. One of his girlfriends, Sierra Evans, a Black woman. Police say she was found dead in 2024. Detectives believe a year later he ended up killing his other ex-girlfriend. Sierra's father reacted after court.
6: Thank you all the detectives and everything that was helping us out. They finally brought him to justice and now we can rest.
4: We head to the southwest Chicago suburb of Lockport where cops are investigating a pickaxe burglary at a pizzeria. It happened around 2 a.m. Thursday. Detectives say five people wearing all Black clothes, gloves, and masks got out of a Black sport utility vehicle, broke the front window of the pizzeria, and went in. Surveillance video shows the burglars smashing open the video gaming machines with what appeared to be sledgehammers and pickaxes. The group was gone by the time police arrived. Police say the incident may be related to a series of burglaries around the same time affecting at least five other municipalities. I'm Tammy Eswick on your home for 24/7 News, the Black Information Network. 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
0: On Capitol Hill, the Senate is heading into its August recess after reaching a bipartisan agreement to keep the federal government funded through December 11th, avoiding a potential shutdown when current funding expires. The deal maintains government operations while lawmakers continue negotiations on longer-term spending priorities. Meanwhile, President Trump's push for the Save America Act remains unresolved. The bill would require voters to provide proof of U.S. citizenship when registering for federal elections. Supporters say the measure protects election integrity, while critics warn it could create barriers for eligible voters.

0: may face challenges obtaining citizenship documents. For Black Americans, voting access remains a major concern as communities that have historically faced barriers at the ballot box continue to watch how changes to election laws could impact participation. That's your Washington Roundup. I'm Morgan Wood, your White House correspondent on the Black Information Network.
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3: I'm Ramses Ja on the Black Information Network with another Black hero you should know. On September 11, 2001, First Officer Leroy Homer Jr. was in the cockpit of United Airlines Flight 93. A skilled pilot, a devoted husband, and a proud veteran of the U.S. Air Force, Homer's life was one of dedication and courage. When terrorists hijacked the plane, Homer and the passengers faced an unthinkable choice. Knowing the stakes, they banded together, forcing the plane down in a Pennsylvania field, a selfless act that saved countless lives on the ground and stopped an attack on our nation's capital. Leroy Homer Jr.'s bravery wasn't limited to that day. He broke barriers throughout his career, inspiring young Black aviators to soar. He was more than a pilot. He was a hero, a trailblazer, and a symbol of sacrifice for greater good. As we remember Flight 93 and all the heroes and American lives that we lost on 9/11, let us also honor the legacy of Leroy Homer Jr., a Black man who showed us the true meaning of courage in the face of terror. This is Ramses Ja on your home for 24/7 Black News First, the Black Information Network.
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5: When it comes to financial literacy and building wealth in underserved communities, Margaret Onadu, who is Black, is one of the most influential voices in the conversation, particularly through housing, entrepreneurship, and access to capital. The former Goldman Sachs executive built a reputation by directing billions of dollars into affordable housing, community development projects, small businesses, and minority-owned financial institutions. She also helped develop initiatives to help close wealth gaps and increase economic opportunities for Black families and entrepreneurs. What's drawing attention to Onadu's work right now is the growing popularity of impact investing. That's when investors look for ways to earn a return on their investments while also supporting projects that create positive change in communities. Supporters say these investments are helping Black-owned businesses secure capital and helping Black families build generational wealth. Money News at 24 and 54 minutes past each hour. I'm Nicole Deal on your home for Black News First, the Black Information Network.
6: I'm Amber Payton with BIN News Now. The Mississippi Board of Nursing has closed a professional misconduct investigation into Christine Wells Wansley, the mother of Nolan Wells. The inquiry began after an anonymous complaint. Black civil rights attorney Ben Crump called it an attempt to intimidate the grieving mother as she continues demanding answers about her son's still unconfirmed cause of death. The Alexandria, Virginia NAACP will hold its 93rd annual Freedom Fund Dinner October 1st. Virginia Attorney General Jay Jones, the state's first Black Attorney General, will speak. Mayor Gaskins and the Black and Missing Foundation will receive the Breaking Barriers Award. The Michael Jackson biopic Michael has become the first biopic to surpass $1 billion in global ticket sales. Jafar Jackson and Coleman Domingo earned praise for their performances, while Domingo also revealed he is working on an upcoming Nat King Cole biopic. Get BIN News Now on demand 24/7 on the iHeartRadio app.
7: I'm Mike Stevens on your home for Black News First, the Black Information Network. Here's your top headlines this hour. A Black South Florida woman was able to scream and make it outside of her home to get help after police say her brother, 36-year-old Ruben Altidor, used a machete to try and kill her in the bed while she slept next to her one-year-old daughter. Video obtained by NBC6 Television shows her covered in blood as she gets assistance from a neighbor. The baby was not hurt. Her condition is not clear now. It's also not known what led to the attack. The brother is locked up in the Broward County Jail. The condition is not known of a Black Dallas school police officer who was shot. The department says he was on duty and helping a motorist when somebody shot the officer. Details about what happened are still being determined. Meanwhile, the chief of the Dallas Police Department, African-American Daniel Como, speaking here to reporters.
8: One of the things that I can share with you right now, there is a possible suspect that is in custody right now, and Like I said earlier, we're still trying to figure out everything that actually took place, but there is a possible suspect in custody right now. So
7: a motive for the crime is not clear. The black officer who was shot was taken to the hospital in critical condition. A young black man seemed to have a promising football career ahead of him, but now that may be on hold. One of three suspects in a failed armored truck robbery in Houston this week is 17-year-old Aiden Basie, who is reportedly committed to playing football at Missouri State. Police say Basie and a 16-year-old are accused of trying to rob the truck guard who shot and wounded both of them. Another person is charged with tampering with evidence. She reportedly dropped the wounded suspects at a nearby urgent care clinic, and then police say she paid somebody to clean the blood out of the getaway car. And if you've been listening to the BIN for a while, you know we often do stories about black healthcare disparities, which continues to be a big concern around the country. Well, if you live or visit Houston and have a medical condition, it's a comfort to know, and especially so for those who live there, Houston hospitals, which have many black doctors and nurses and staff, are among the best in the country. They are cementing their dominance in state and national health rankings, based on U.S. News and World Report, which has named Houston Methodist Hospital as the top hospital in the state for a 15th straight year. Across town, UTMD Anderson Cancer Center earned the nation's top cancer ranking for their 12th straight year. In all, Houston area hospitals took 7 of the top 10 spots statewide. This year, U.S. News put more weight on patient survival and avoiding complications while also considering what patients say about their care. For more stories of interest to the black community, log on to BINnews.com. You can also check us out on all social media platforms. I'm Mike Stevens on your home for Black News First, the Black Information Network.
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10: I'm Vanessa Tyler with a look at modern-day black history you should know. September 11th, 2001, we will never forget. Amid the terror and destruction, countless heroes answered the call, running toward danger while others fled. Among them were black firefighters and police officers who made the ultimate sacrifice. They were fathers, mothers, sons, daughters, courageous first responders who carried the weight of duty, knowing the risks. Firefighter Vernon Cherry, a gifted singer with Ladder 118 in Brooklyn, gave his life that day. NYPD officer Clinton Davis stood as a guardian of the city he loved. These heroes reflected the strength and resilience of their communities. Their sacrifices remind us of the unity and courage we are capable of, even in our darkest moments. This is Vanessa Tyler on your home for 24/7 Black News First, the Black Information Network.
11: I'm Kevin Brown on your home for 24/7 News, the Black Information Network. It appears that the war of words in the race for mayor in Chicago, Illinois is underway, and it involves the exodus of high-profile leaders at Chicago City Hall. Incumbent Mayor Brandon Johnson reacted yesterday for the first time after his budget chief, Annette Guzman, stepped down to take care of her ailing mother.
12: They have stability. They have stability in me. Again, one person does not run the operation around here. It's a collection.
11: Guzman is one of many staffers to leave Johnson's administration in short order. Meanwhile, Secretary of State and candidate for mayor Alexei Chernilius says the resignation is something to be concerned about. He calls City Hall a revolving door. Multiple organizations in Spokane, Washington are providing critical food and supplies to residents affected by recent fires. Second Harvest is leading the effort with mobile markets distributing fresh produce to those in need. Partners INW is also mobilizing its resources, offering food, clothing, water, diapers, and hot meals at various locations. The Salvation Army will distribute Walmart gift cards to fire victims, and residents can seek assistance through local food banks listed on Second Harvest's website. Additional mobile market locations and times will be announced throughout the week to support those impacted by the fires. And now from the San Francisco Bay Area, Brothers and Sisters Barber Cosmo Academy in East Oakland purchased a neglected building with plans to open a new location. But legal disputes have stalled their efforts. The school accuses the previous owners of concealing environmental hazards, leading to financial difficulties. The property was foreclosed on, and the school filed a lawsuit alleging fraud and wrongful foreclosure. Both parties have conflicting claims regarding mispayments and environmental disclosures. The legal battle continues as Brothers and Sisters Beauty School seeks to establish its right to occupy the building. The FBI is offering a $10,000 reward for information leading to the arrest of suspects in a deadly gas station shooting last month on Chicago's South Side. The crime happened July 2nd in the 7600 block of South Halsted. Two people were killed, two others wounded. CPD video footage shows four suspects opening fire. FBI authorities say the shooters were all wearing dark clothing and one had red and white gym shoes. Meanwhile, the FBI in California has joined the Santa Clara County Sheriff's Office in investigating a deadly mass shooting in unincorporated Morgan Hill, offering a $20,000 reward for information leading to those responsible. The shooting occurred during a pop-up birthday party that drew hundreds of people to a rural property, resulting in seven people being shot, one person pronounced dead at the scene. Deputies provided life-saving aid and are asking attendees to submit photos or videos for investigation. A recent study found that while the general pollution levels have decreased over a 16-year period, increases in wildfire smoke pollution are offsetting these gains and may be linked to negative outcomes for pregnant women and babies. The study, covering 64.5 million pregnancies in 48 states, revealed a significant rise in wildfire pollution rates, even in regions not typically associated with wildfires. Researchers highlighted the disproportionate impact of wildfire smoke on low-income rural areas with maternity care shortages, and noted that the potential risk of preterm birth and low birth weight is associated with exposure. I'm Kevin Brown, and your home for Black News First, the Black Information Network.
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15: Remember how the 14-year-old version of yourself felt? 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Dear Young Rocker, you live in a different time. 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Crushing on someone so hard you can't breathe around them. 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Dear Young Rocker, you're not alone. You lived through it. You're living through it now. You got this, kid.
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18: In Houston, Texas, black rapper Cartel Bow recently appeared in court facing a felony kidnapping charge.
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19: BIN News this hour. I'm Doug Davis. Good evening. President Trump today signed two executive orders aimed at restricting birthright citizenship with a sharp focus on commercial birth tourism operations. He signed the orders in the Oval Office with cameras and reporters present.
20: This will give us the right to do it in a much more forceful manner. but they've taken birthright citizenship and they've made a joke out of it.
19: One order targets operations that bring pregnant foreign nationals to the U.S. primarily to secure citizenship for their newborns. The other seeks to deny citizenship to children born to certain foreign diplomatic staff and foreign nationals who lobby on behalf of their government.
20: This was not what it was for. This was meant for the babies of slaves. It was right after 1 week or 2 weeks after the Civil War ended. This wasn't for wealthy multi-millionaires, billionaires coming in and bringing 15, 20, 30 children along with them. It's become a big business, and we're ending that business.
19: Estimates of birth tourism vary. The Center for Immigration Studies estimates between 20,000 to 26,000 possible instances in 2020, less than 1% of U.S. births. Penn State researchers estimated 5,000 to under 10,000 annually, or about 0.3%. Meanwhile, temporary protected status for Haitians ended on July 27th, following a Supreme Court decision that cleared the way for the Trump administration to send 300,000-plus Haitians back to the war-torn country. Since then, operations have increased with reports of ankle monitors and stricter check-ins for former TPS holders in states like Ohio, New York, and Florida. Advocates are calling for them to reach out immediately to attorneys who can help share what's next. New York City paralegal and Haitian Judith Polidor shares with CNN details on calls that are coming into her office.
21: They are crying because some of them left their country 10 years ago. They don't know where to go now. And then their children grew up here in the U.S. It's very difficult for them to speak Haitian language Creole. And then now, actually, they don't know what to do.
19: Now, with work permits not active, thousands face job loss and the threat of being separated from their family. Haiti is on the verge of collapse due to heavy gang violence in the city of Port-au-Prince, the nation's capital, which has led to political instability. And finally, actor and R&B singer Tyrese opens up about his mental health challenges. In a now-deleted social media video, the late singer asks his fans to pray for him, admitting that he's been feeling deeply discouraged about life and that he was about to lose his mind. Gibson's divorce was finalized in 2025, yet issues tied to the case persisted, including allegations from his former wife's legal team that he owed nearly $500,000 in legal fees, saying the fight for his freedom cost him close to $2 million. For the latest news stories of interest to our community, listen to the Black Information Network on the free iHeartRadio app or log on to BINnews.com and click the Listen Live link. 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I'm Doug Davis. 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
6: Here's what's trending this hour. Donors are reportedly being urged privately by President Trump to support a 2028 presidential run by Vice President J.D. Vance. Mitch McConnell has been discharged from the rehab center where he had been recovering after a fall in June. In a statement released Thursday, the Kentucky senator thanked his friends, family, and hospital staff and added he'll be working on Senate business from home. And millions across the Northeast and Ohio Valley are facing a multi-day flood threat. I'm Amber Payton, and that's what's trending.
9: 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Here's Morgan Wood.
0: Fashion designer Steve Madden is sharing why his company continues to invest in historically Black colleges and universities. During a recent appearance on The Breakfast Club, Madden discussed his partnerships with HBCUs, including the Mecca, Howard University, where his company has supported internship opportunities and fashion-related programs, as well as a previous collaboration with HBCU Clark Atlanta University. Madden says his commitment comes from the influence Black culture has had on his personal and professional life. He reflected on growing up surrounded by Black communities, friendships, and cultural influences that helped shape his perspective and career. Madden says HBCUs play a critical role in developing future leaders and creatives, and he hopes his company can continue expanding its support for these institutions. With the latest in HBCU news, I'm Morgan Wood on the Black Information Network, your home for Black News First.
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24: The opinions, beliefs, and viewpoints expressed in this commentary are those of the author and do not necessarily represent those of BIN and its founding partners and employees. Now it's time to bring the funk with Roland S. Martin.
25: When history is recorded, I can guarantee you that when they are talking about MAGA Republicans in the House and Senate in 2025, 2026, 2027, 2028, there will be no profiles in Courage. Here you have Trump trying to make his personal attorney, the Attorney General of the United States, the top law enforcement official in America. And you have Republicans Tom Tillis of North Carolina and John Cornyn of Texas who fall for the okey-doke. They so-called demanded that Todd Blanche sign a statement saying he was not going to reconstitute this $1.8 billion Trump slush fund to give money to the thugs on January 6th. Then they wanted assurances that he was going to redo his agreement that gives Donald Trump and his thuggish, corrupt sons a free reign and not being investigated by the IRS. And they go before the committee, the Senate Judiciary Committee, and say, oh, we have a deal. We're fine. We're now going to vote for him out of committee. Are you serious? Trump opposed Cornyn in his primary. He lost. He opposed Tillis. Tillis chose not to even seek reelection. If there was any moment for Republicans to get some guts, this was it. Tillis, Cornyn, Louisiana Senator John Kennedy, who Trump opposed, who lost his primary, they could shut down the Trump agenda, but they'd rather kiss his butt. All of them are weak. I'm Roland Martin of the Black Information Network.
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0: 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The Black Information Network. U.S. taxpayers are expected to foot a nearly $2 billion bill to keep the National Guard deployed in Washington, D.C. through the end of President Trump's term. The deployment is being funded by the Department of Defense, meaning the cost is being covered through the federal budget. The Justice Department tells Congress the mission is costing about $55 million a month. At that pace, the deployment will cost roughly $700 million through the end of next month and another $1.4 billion projected through January 2029. More than 4,600 National Guard members are currently deployed in the nation's capital, making Washington, D.C. the only U.S. city with a large, long-term National Guard deployment after similar missions in cities including Los Angeles, Chicago, and Portland ended earlier this year. Meanwhile, Maryland Governor Wes Moore joined Baltimore Mayor Brandon Scott, city officials, and law enforcement partners for National Night Out events in Baltimore on Tuesday. Mayor Scott says National Night Out provides an opportunity to build on relationships that are helping to reduce violence in city neighborhoods.
4: We're going to work in every neighborhood every day to deal with violence, no matter who's perpetrating it, no matter where they are. I don't care if it's in Park Heights, in Federal Hill, or down the hill. Homicides are down an additional 25% this year, and non-fatal shootings are down an additional 16% this year. But it's not just there, because some folks will have you thinking that it's just homicides and shootings. But as I often say, women lie, men lie, numbers don't. Robberies are down 24%. Auto thefts are down 35%. Carjackings are down 15%.
0: Governor Moore says Maryland is delivering historic drops in violence because the state is rejecting the false choice between supporting law enforcement and building stronger communities. He says National Night Out is proof of what can happen when law enforcement and the communities they serve unite to build trust. Meanwhile, Maryland Republicans are expected to file a lawsuit challenging a proposed constitutional amendment on redistricting approved by the Maryland General Assembly during this week's special session. After lawmakers voted to put the measure before voters, Maryland Senate Minority Leader Steve Hershey said Republicans plan to take legal action as soon as possible. The amendment passed by the Democratic-controlled General Assembly would change the process for drawing congressional district maps. It would need approval from voters in November before taking effect. This comes as Governor Wes Moore says Maryland cannot wait for national redistricting reform, accusing Republicans of trying to weaken voting rights. He says the state must act to prevent what he calls political redlining and protect decades of progress. Now here's your Washington Roundup.
5: The Senate Homeland Security and Governmental Affairs Committee will vote Thursday on whether to hold Dr. Anthony Fauci in contempt. The vote comes after the former White House health advisor invoked the Fifth Amendment more than 100 times in a hearing last week about the COVID-19 pandemic. Fauci refused to answer questions, saying he thinks the committee chair and Republican Senator Rand Paul wants to see him behind bars and is obsessed with him.
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8: Howard University says over 200 students have been re-enrolled after over 500 were told they could not start classes in August.
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12: During a conversation with Representative Jasmine Crockett, Black Representative LaMonica McIvory criticized the Democratic Party's response to McIvory's case.
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31: Would you rather splurge on your dream wedding or use that money to buy a home? Well, lots of couples are trading in large, lavish, or traditional weddings for the American dream of being a homeowner. According to a new survey, over 80% of Americans would be willing to skip a traditional wedding if they could use that extra money for down payment on a house. Due to the rising cost of homes across the country, combined with concerns about long-term financial security, many couples are having second thoughts about spending tens of thousands of dollars on rehearsal dinners and a celebration that lasts just one day. According to Consumer Affairs, there's a boost in smaller weddings and destination elopements. Nearly 50% of those surveyed say they have considered eloping, and many view smaller, less elaborate ceremonies as a practical way to redirect their money toward things like buying a home, paying off debt, or building financial stability. And for many couples, a dream house is becoming more important than a dream wedding. Money news at 24 and 54 minutes past each hour. I'm Nicole Deal on your home for Black News First, the Black Information Network.
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0: 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Severe thunderstorms are threatening millions across the Midwest and East Coast, bringing the risk of heavy rain and flash flooding. Major cities, including Chicago, St. Louis, Kansas City, and Washington, D.C., are expected to be impacted. A level 2 out of 4 flash flood risk is in place across much of the region. Forecasts call for up to 2 inches of rain through Thursday, with some areas possibly seeing 3 inches. The Fox Forecast Center says peak rainfall rates could reach 1 to 2 inches per hour. Officials are urging residents to avoid driving through flooded roads. Stay indoors during severe storms and have multiple ways to receive weather alerts. Remember, turn around, don't drown. Just a few inches of fast-moving water can sweep away a vehicle. Stay safe. Meanwhile, former New York City Mayor Eric Adams is facing pushback in the Midwest over his support for a proposed AI data center in Wisconsin.
10: My name is Eric Adams.
0: Adams, who has worked as a business consultant since leaving City Hall in New York, recently spoke in favor of the project as communities continue debating the rapid expansion of data centers nationwide. Supporters point to job creation and economic investment, but opponents raise concerns about increased energy use, water consumption, and environmental impacts. This matters for Black communities, which have historically faced a disproportionate share of industrial pollution and infrastructure burdens. As more AI facilities are built, residents are pushing for transparency around where these projects are located and who truly benefits from them. This comes as a new report is raising concerns about the state of progress for Black Americans. The National Urban League's 2026 State of Black America report says recent policy changes are creating setbacks in areas including civil rights enforcement, voting access, and economic opportunity. The organization says rollbacks of diversity programs and protections could have a lasting impact on Black communities. Leaders with the Urban League are calling for continued advocacy, legal action, and investment to protect gains made over generations. I'm Morgan Wood on your home for 24/7 News, the Black Information Network. Now here's your Healthy Minute.
11: In addition to the estimated 23 million Americans who have diabetes, the Centers for Disease Control and Prevention says 57 million more have pre-diabetes, a condition that indicates that you are at risk for developing diabetes. Fortunately, you can take steps to prevent or delay developing the disease. 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And that's your Healthy Minute. I'm Mike Island on the Black Information Network.
13: 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We sit with elders who remember when Motown meant more than music, it meant movement. We walk with artists painting Black features on city walls. We vibe with DJs spinning house, hip-hop, and freedom into every mix. 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Even through loss, protests, and isolation, we persist. We don't just make culture, we protect it and pass it forward. From Lake Erie to Lake Street, Black Midwesterners hold it down with heart and hustle. Our cold doesn't stop the fire, and our pride speaks softly, but it stands firm. With Black News First, I'm Katie Gray on the Black Information Network.
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6: I'm Amber Payton with BIN News Now. The Senate has confirmed Dr. Erica Schwartz as the CDC's next director in a mostly party line vote.
14: The nomination is confirmed.
6: The former Deputy Surgeon General and Coast Guard health official, who is Black, becomes the agency's first Senate-confirmed leader in nearly a year. Temporary protective status has officially expired for hundreds of thousands of Haitian immigrants following a federal judge's order. The change leaves those affected without legal protection in the United States. Homeland Security Secretary Mark Wayne Mullen says they must self-deport or risk being arrested. And Morgan State University has been ranked the fourth best public HBCU in the nation by Forbes. The rankings consider graduation and retention rates, alumni earnings, and return on investment. The magazine also highlighted Morgan State's programs in artificial intelligence, cybersecurity, journalism, and applied neuroscience. Get BIN News Now on demand 24/7 on the iHeartRadio app.
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3: When you think of the jazz greats, you know, Ella Fitzgerald, Billie Holiday, Sarah Vaughan, think of when they were not a household name, when they were building, growing their fan base, which is exactly what Yasmina Sharif is doing.
1: Shiny stockings.
3: Welcome, Yasmina, to the Black Information Network's focus on Black Girl Amazing.
1: Thank you so much. Thank you so much for having me. And I'm so excited to be here and to talk with you today.
3: You're a jazz vocalist, composer, born and raised in Newark, New Jersey, and currently majoring in jazz studies at the University of Southern California, where you're also minoring in theater. What drew you to jazz and not R&B?
1: Really, it was my parents that introduced me to jazz. And, you know, we listened to a little bit of everything, some classical music to some R&B, but it was the jazz that really resonated with me and that I wanted to, you know, dive deeper into.
3: Now, so many find listening to jazz does something to the spirit. As a young woman in your 20s, how has performing jazz changed you?
1: Especially as someone who's young and is starting to find her own place in the world, I feel like through the music, I'm able to figure things out for myself and figure out how I want to represent myself and how I want to introduce myself to the world. And that's one of the things that I really love about jazz and the music as a whole.
3: Yeah, you just move differently, don't you?
1: Yeah. Yeah, it's like there's something in the moment when you're on stage or you're in a jam session and you're playing with other people, and there's just this connection that you have with the musicians that you're playing with, and that's just so special. I feel like it can't be duplicated anywhere else.
3: If listeners want to follow you and hear your incredible voice, where should they go?
1: Yes. My Instagram is yasmina.atiya, Y-A-S-M-E-E-N-A dot A-T-I-A. And I'm actually doing a scholarship fundraiser concert this weekend, this Sunday, August 9th at 3 p.m. at Allen AME Church in Newark, New Jersey. So that's some place you can hear me live really soon.
3: Yasmina Sharif, thank you for sharing your voice with the world.
1: Thank you so much for having me.
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16: Welcome to the journey around America, where we visit iconic locations connected to Black history. 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The Apollo Theater opened its doors in 1914 as a burlesque theater, but soon became the premier showplace for live musical entertainment. The theater became famous for Amateur Night, a weekly talent show that launched the careers of stars like Lauryn Hill and the Jackson 5.
17: Osiris,
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16: The slogan, "Be Good or Be Gone," became the theater's motto. 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For the Black Information Network, I'm Kevin Brown.
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21: I'm Misty Jordan with the Black Information Network. The Virginia Department of Health is asking families to talk to their health care providers about vaccinations ahead of the upcoming school year. The health department says vaccination requirements have not changed and vaccines are still the best way to protect the health of students and the surrounding community.
22: And so our goal here is always to try and figure out, how do we help kids be safe so they can do things all year long with their friends, with their families, and not have to worry about it.
21: Officials also say the need for immunizations has increased due to the outbreak of measles and Central Virginia. More information about vaccinations is available on the State Health Department's website. A Virginia doctor is making history as the first Black woman to be named director of VCU's Massey's Comprehensive Cancer Center. Dr. Monica Baskin was named director earlier this week. She explains why she feels her role is important to the Black community.
2: I do think that there are some people who are coming for care that don't often see someone that has a shared background as theirs. And so they may feel a little bit more of a comfort that here's someone that may know my experience without me having to tell them every single thing.
21: Dr. Baskin is the first woman of color to hold a position at the center. Baskin will oversee hundreds of scientists and investigators who work in cancer and research prevention. Now to the Carolinas. A Morrisville police officer is accused of illegally using the license plate reader system. Elizabeth Ann Snowman was arrested this week for a count of accessing computers, which led to her firing. The police chief said Snowman reportedly used the system more than 30 times to track her boyfriend's ex-wife. And she's not the only officer accused of doing it.
4: We're looking at 10. Of the 10, three look like they could be problematic. Moving forward, what we're doing on this is in addition to what's in there, they're also going to have to attach a case number to this to give it a little more bite.
21: The police chief said they're working on better protections for the Flock system and how and when officers access it. New protests at the state legislature are putting North Carolina's hemp bill on hold. Hundreds of protesters packed the General Assembly Tuesday, urging House lawmakers to reject a proposal that would ban most intoxicating hemp drinks, gummies, and other THC products. By the end of the day, House leaders pulled the bill from consideration and instead announced a study committee to rework legislation.
5: Intoxicating substances sold in brightly colored
21: legislation.
5: Intoxicating substances sold in brightly colored packages, often designed to look exactly like popular candy. But anyone whose business depends on selling these products should not be in business.
21: Lawmakers from both parties say there's broad support for setting a minimum age to buy hemp products. And the Miss USA organization has dethroned Miss North Carolina, apparently after some of her old tweets resurfaced. Brittany Boltonhouse was crowned Miss North Carolina in June and was set to appear at the Miss USA pageant later this month. Wednesday, the organization said Boltonhouse was stepping down as Miss North Carolina because of racist comments. Runner-up, Myla Haley, a Black woman, will assume the crown of Miss North Carolina at the upcoming pageant in Miami. I'm Misty Jordan on your home for Black News First, the Black Information Network.
7: Most people know about Restaurant Week, but not everyone knows there's a Black Restaurant Week born in Houston, Texas in 2016 and is now spreading to cities across the country. It's more than just menus. It's a movement.
8: And so we really want to create something that was more all-inclusive to the creative things we were seeing happening in the food scene.
7: That's one of the three founders, Fallon Farrell.
8: As we've grown through the years, we've literally watched businesses start off as like a pop-up food tent and now having like two or three locations.
7: From soul food kitchens to hidden gem caterers, Black Restaurant Week shines a light where it's long been missing. It's helped generate tens of millions of dollars for Black-owned businesses, keeping legacies alive and creating new ones. And it's part of Black history still being written every time a diner takes that first bite. I'm Esther Dillard for the Black Information Network.
9: The International African American Museum, Charleston, South Carolina. 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

0: 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I'm Charlamagne Tha God, host of the world's most dangerous morning show, The Breakfast Club, and my history lives here.
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4: North Carolina lawmakers are expected to take up House Bill 328. The bill would cap THC levels in hemp products and could effectively ban THC drinks sold by hemp businesses and breweries.
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3: BIN News This Hour, I'm Terry McCready. President Trump is slamming Michigan's Democratic nominee for U.S. Senate. In a speech in Las Vegas yesterday, Trump claimed Abdul El-Sayed, who is Muslim, hates Jewish people and Israel.
6: Abdul El-

0: that lovely gentleman, the man of hate. And now he's going around saying, no, I love everybody. He doesn't love everybody. Put him in office. You're going to find out what he loves.
1: He went on to predict that El Sayed will lose the November election. The progressive Democrat defeated establishment-backed Congresswoman Haley Stevens in the closely watched contest. In the midterms, El Sayed will face Trump-supported Republican Mike Rogers. Donovan McKinney has won the Democratic congressional primary in Michigan, dashing Congressman Sri Tanidar's hopes of another term. The 13th district includes the Detroit area. The 34-year-old black lawmaker currently serves as a state representative and is a Democratic socialist. McKinney receiving support from prominent progressives, including Senator Bernie Sanders and Congresswoman Rashida Tlaib. Dr. Erica Schwartz has been confirmed to lead the Centers for Disease Control and Prevention, making her the health agency's first permanent director in about a year, also making history as the first black woman in that position. Schwartz was considered a conventional pick for the post, but some public health experts said she didn't do enough at a Senate hearing last month to distance herself from some of HHS Secretary RFK Jr.'s and President Trump's more controversial stances.
2: Dr. Schwartz, if confirmed, will you commit that you will report to Congress if you receive directives from Secretary Kennedy or any other individual in the Trump administration to implement policies that are unscientific and could harm the health and well-being of the American people?
3: Senator, I do not believe that the president or the secretary would ever do what you just mentioned.
2: Do you think that is the record? He would not do that?
3: Senator, that I do not think that the secretary or the president would ask me to do something like that.
1: Schwartz was deputy surgeon general during Trump's first term. Before that, she was a Navy physician and chief medical officer in the Coast Guard. As CDC director, she'll oversee the country's public health response and will inherit a measles crisis, as well as a growing outbreak of cyclosporiasis, a parasitic infection linked to shredded iceberg lettuce. It appears that the war of words in the race for mayor is underway, and it involves the exodus of high-profile leaders at Chicago City Hall. Incumbent black mayor Brandon Johnson reacting this week for the first time after his budget chief Annette Guzman stepped down to take care of her ailing mother. She's one of many staffers to leave his administration. Johnson downplaying Guzman's departure and says he is the main constant presence. Meanwhile, Secretary of State and mayoral candidate Alexei Janulius says the resignation is something to be concerned about. He calls City Hall a revolving door. Janulius added that city leadership has failed, and he wants to be part of the solution. I'm Terry McCready for the Black Information Network.
4: Here's what's trending this hour. The attorney for the family of Nolan Wells says a complaint filed against Wells' mother was an attempt to silence the grieving mother. Iran says the U.S. is ready to return to commitments. However, it's still denying that talks have been taking place with Washington. And millions of people are facing flash flood risk across the Northeast and Ohio Valley as a multi-day storm system rolls out. A level 1 out of 4 risk of flash flooding is covering major cities like Cleveland, Buffalo, New York, and Pittsburgh. I'm Amber Payton, and that's what's trending.
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6: The Panthers will kick off NFL's preseason in the Hall of Fame game. Carolina take on Arizona at Tom Benson Hall of Fame Stadium in Canton, Ohio. The Panthers are looking for a second straight NFC South title this season. Carolina only has one preseason game at home. It's August 28th against Houston. Kickoff for the Hall of Fame game is 8 o'clock p.m. Eastern on NBC and Peacock. The Browns' battle to be the Week 1 starting quarterback will stretch deep into the preseason. Tuesday, head coach Todd Monken said Deshaun Watson and Shador Sanders will each start in an exhibition game. The winner of the competition will start for the preseason finale. The pair's performances in practice over the next week will determine who gets the first reps against the Chicago Bears next Saturday. And the Washington Commanders are adding a proven player to their wide receiver group. The Commanders signed free agent Stephon Diggs to a one-year, $12 million deal Wednesday. The 32-year-old is expected to be a strong second option. Washington is the third team in 3 years for Stephon Diggs. He's a D.C. area native and a former Maryland standout. With the latest in sports, I'm Misty Jordan on the Black Information Network, your home for Black News First.
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8: where the city listens first.
9: Information Network. A Black Metro Atlanta woman says she was misdiagnosed with cancer after her labs were mixed up with another woman's. But before that error was revealed, she had already had a hysterectomy. In May, Cassandra Barksdale says she had her uterus, cervix, ovaries, and fallopian tubes, as well as four lymph nodes, removed. She was even told she need chemo.
10: My sons, they went into a deep depression. It took a big hole over my family. Every day, it was like my days were shortened because of the aggressive cancer.
9: 4 months after her surgery, Barksdale says Kaiser Permanente told her it was a big mistake. A public hearing has now been scheduled to reveal the results of an investigation involving Stockbridge, Georgia Mayor Jaden Williams. The city council voted to hold the hearing on August 15th as officials continue looking into allegations of financial misconduct and questions surrounding the mayor's financial transactions. Williams, who is Black, and his attorney spoke with Atlanta News First.
11: Kind of difficult to really do my job, especially because I can't go inside of my office.
12: What if you haven't found any wrongdoing and you just want to investigate?
9: The 22-year-old has also filed a lawsuit against the city, claiming officials improperly restricted his mayoral privileges. Williams is the youngest mayor in Stockbridge history. An update now to a story we brought you earlier this week. A new report says at least 12 states have now reported cyber attacks against their water systems that may be linked to Iran, including in Georgia. Patrick Kelly, chief security officer for Lyrgis Security, says the affected systems largely rely on internet-connected systems that allow small staffs to operate remotely.
13: Right now, they're focusing on disruption, which is reduction of water pressure, but they haven't moved to actually poisoning water. They're built, you know, to last for 15, 20, 30 years, as opposed to our iPhones, you know, we replace every 2 years.
9: Clinton County is a location in Georgia that reported an attack this week. Politicians are filing for congressional seats in Louisiana. Qualifying for the races started Wednesday and closes on Friday. A court-ordered redraw of the state's election map made a second round of qualifying necessary after a filing period in February. Democratic District 6 incumbent Cleo Fields, a Black man, announced he would not seek re-election. Republican State Senator Rick Edmonds switched from District 5 to District 6. GOP State Senator Blake Miguez, who previously qualified for District 5, is reportedly considering a move to District 6, which may cost him President Donald Trump's endorsement. In Louisiana, Jefferson Parish Schools is reminding families of the district's cell phone policy. Classes start Friday at Jefferson Parish Schools, the largest school district in Louisiana. The district posted a reminder on social media this week that it will enforce a ban on cell phones, smartwatches, and other messaging devices in classrooms. Students are required to turn their phones off and leave them in their lockers before classes start for the day. I'm Alexandria Ikamoni on your home for Black News First, the Black Information Network.
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2: Sean Diddy Combs' release date has been pushed back following a prison fight in July. According to the Federal Bureau of Prisons, Combs is now scheduled to be released on February 20th, 2028,

0: daughter is put in danger. Davis says she's overwhelmingly excited about the project. Production is set to begin in 2027. With the latest in entertainment, I'm Morgan Wood on the Black Information Network.
1: This is Esther Dillard with another spotlight on Black excellence. Tyler Perry is one of the most successful figures in the entertainment industry. Born in New Orleans, Louisiana in 1969, Emmett Perry Jr. endured a difficult childhood marked by poverty and abuse. After changing his name and moving to Atlanta in 1992, Tyler Perry began writing and producing stage plays that became highly successful.
2: All you gotta do is take an R&B song, put Jesus in it, and it's a gospel song.
1: What? It was also during that time that he created his signature character, the iconic Mabel Medea Simmons.
3: Yea, though she walked in the valley with the shadow of Little Red Riding Hood and the Three Bears.
1: With an estimated net worth of over $1 billion, Tyler Perry is also a generous philanthropist, having donated millions to such causes as education, civil rights, and disaster relief. And another shining example of Black excellence. I'm Esther Dillard on the Black Information Network.
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6: Yes, back on your home for 24/7 news, the Black Information Network. Here's what's happening in your region right now. After a tornado rammed through several Chicago neighborhoods, residents had to lean on one another for help. One Black man who lives nearby in an apartment says he was taking his brother to work when that July 27th twister hit.
7: On my way, we noticed the weather was changing. Yeah, my grandfather gave us a call telling us, like, to shelter down, see if we go somewhere safer.
6: To BIN Politics, NBC 5 Chicago interviewed Willie Wilson, the local Chicago entrepreneur known for his giveaways, who now says he's making his fourth run for the Chicago mayor seat.
8: People give all this money to the politician and they began to sell out and to the special interest group and not to the citizens itself. I don't take money from special interest group. I use my own money. I'm not bought. I don't answer to anybody except for Jesus. We will continue to do that. So that's why we getting in. Chicago is, I said, like, it's my town. Chicago is my town. I love Chicago.
6: Over in Michigan, where the State Department of Health and Human Services says residents can start eating lettuce again. Officials say new data suggests that the cases of diarrhea are slowing, and they even say emergency room visits related to diarrhea are dropping. No pun intended. They believe the majority of the contaminated produce is likely no longer available. Back to Louisiana, or should we go to Washington. You see, that's where Reverend Robert Boxey III, who's a Black man and from Lake Charles, Louisiana, is being hailed as the youngest Catholic bishop in the United States. It comes after he was appointed to the head of the Archdiocese in Washington as the auxiliary bishop. Boxey, who is 45, isn't just versed in the Bible. He holds a chemical engineering degree and music degree from Vanderbilt and a law degree from Harvard University. I'm Tammy Eswick on your home for 24/7 News, the Black Information Network. 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
0: On Capitol Hill, the Senate is heading into its August recess after reaching a bipartisan agreement to keep the federal government funded through December 11th, avoiding a potential shutdown when current funding expires. The deal maintains government operations while lawmakers continue negotiations on longer-term spending priorities. Meanwhile, President Trump's push for the Save America Act remains unresolved. The bill would require voters to provide proof of U.S. citizenship when registering for federal elections. Supporters say the measure protects election integrity, while critics warn it could create barriers for eligible voters who may face challenges obtaining citizenship documents. For Black Americans, voting access remains a major concern as communities that have historically faced barriers at the ballot box continue to watch how changes to election laws could impact participation. That's your Washington Roundup. I'm Morgan Wood, your White House correspondent on the Black Information Network.
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9: I'm Bill Black with another Bet You Didn't Know music fact. Okay, this is Patrice Rush.

When it comes to financial literacy and building wealth in underserved communities, Margaret Onadu, who is Black, is one of the most influential voices in the conversation, particularly through housing, entrepreneurship, and access to capital. The former Goldman Sachs executive built a reputation by directing billions of dollars into affordable housing, community development projects, small businesses, and minority-owned financial institutions.

0: impact investing. That's when investors look for ways to earn a return on their investments while also supporting projects that create positive change in communities. Supporters say these investments are helping Black-owned businesses secure capital and helping Black families build generational wealth. Money news at 24 and 54 minutes past each hour. I'm Nicole Deal on your home for Black News First, the Black Information Network.
1: I'm Amber Payton with BIN News Now. The Mississippi Board of Nursing has closed a professional misconduct investigation into Christine Wells Wansley, the mother of Nolan Wells. The inquiry began after an anonymous complaint. Black civil rights attorney Ben Crump called it an attempt to intimidate the grieving mother as she continues demanding answers about her son's still unconfirmed cause of death. The Alexandria, Virginia NAACP will hold its 93rd annual Freedom Fund Dinner October 1st. Virginia Attorney General Jay Jones, the state's first Black Attorney General, will speak. Mayor Gaskins and the Black and Missing Foundation will receive the Breaking Barriers Award. The Michael Jackson biopic Michael has become the first biopic to surpass $1 billion in global ticket sales. Jafar Jackson and Coleman Domingo earned praise for their performances, while Domingo also revealed he is working on an upcoming Nat King Cole biopic. Get BIN News Now on demand 24/7 on the iHeartRadio app.
2: I'm Mike Stevens on your home for Black News First, the Black Information Network. Here's your top headlines this hour. A Black South Florida woman was able to scream and make it outside of her home to get help after police say her brother, 36-year-old Ruben Altidore, used a machete to try and kill her in the bed while she slept next to her one-year-old daughter. Video obtained by NBC6 television shows her covered in blood as she gets assistance from a neighbor. The baby was not hurt. Her condition is not clear now. It's also not known what led to the attack. The brother is locked up in the Broward County Jail. The condition is not known of a Black Dallas school police officer who was shot. The department says he was on duty and helping a motorist when somebody shot the officer. Details about what happened are still being determined. Meanwhile, the chief of the Dallas Police Department, African-American Daniel Como, speaking here to reporters.
3: One of the things that I can share with you right now, there is a possible suspect that is in custody right now. And like I said earlier, we're still trying to figure out everything that actually took place. But there is a possible suspect in custody right now. So
2: a motive for the crime is not clear. The Black officer who was shot was taken to the hospital in critical condition. A young Black man seemed to have a promising football career ahead of him, but now that may be on hold. One of three suspects in a failed armored truck robbery in Houston this week is 17-year-old Aiden Basie, who is reportedly committed to playing football at Missouri State. Police say Basie and a 16-year-old are accused of trying to rob the truck guard who shot him, wounded both of them. Another person is charged with tampering with evidence. She reportedly dropped the wounded suspects at a nearby urgent care clinic, and then police say she paid somebody to clean the blood out of the getaway car. And if you've been listening to the BIN for a while, you know we often do stories about Black healthcare disparities, which continues to be a big concern around the country. Well, if you live or visit Houston and have a medical condition, it's a comfort to know, and especially so for those who live there, Houston hospitals, which have many Black doctors and nurses and staff, are among the best in the country. They are cementing their dominance in state and national health rankings based on U.S. News and World Report, which has named Houston Methodist Hospital as the top hospital in the state for a 15th straight year. Across town, UTMD Anderson Cancer Center earned the nation's top cancer ranking for their 12th straight year. In all, Houston area hospitals took 7 of the top 10 spots statewide. This year, U.S. News put more weight on the top 10 spots statewide. This year, U.S. News put more weight on patient survival and avoiding complications while also considering what patients say about their care. For more stories of interest to the Black community, log on to BINnews.com. You can also check us out on all social media platforms. I'm Mike Stevens on your home for Black News First, the Black Information Network.
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8: I'm Kevin Brown on your home for 24/7 News, the Black Information Network. Here's what's happening right now. A man charged with setting the Old Trails fire in Spokane County is now facing additional arson charges, according to new court filings. The suspect provided information in a recorded interview about setting additional fires in the area that threatened lives and property. He admitted to starting 25 different fires since last July, with four of them forming the basis for the new charges. The fires include the Aubrey White Fire, brush fires along West Elliott Drive, the Equestrian Fire, and the Indian Bluffs Fire. The suspect planned the Old Trails fire 2 weeks in advance, researching weather conditions to ensure ideal conditions for starting the fire. Northern California leaders are working to keep new ICE detention centers out of the region. San Jose plans to vote on a 45-day moratorium on new detention center applications on private land.
9: While we have this moratorium in place, we will undertake an evaluation of the health, human safety, and environmental impacts of these facilities.
8: That's San Jose Mayor Matt Mahan. This comes as ICE considers a facility near Gilroy. A lawsuit has already paused plans for the center, but officials say the strategy aims to stop future facilities. The city will review the proposal on August 12th with a council vote on September 15th. A Chicago man accused of killing two girlfriends a year apart on the city's south side is ordered by a judge to remain behind bars pending trial. Correspondent Perry Williams reports.
10: Anthony Nunnally has been charged with two counts of murder. The father of victim Sierra Evans is satisfied with the arrest.
11: Thank you all the detectives and everything that was helping us out. They finally brought him to justice and now we can rest.
10: The 21-year-old defendant is accused of killing Evans in 2024. And the next year, he allegedly gunned down Gabriella Arellano. Nunnally is expected back in court on August 26. I'm Perry Williams.
8: A child under 10 years old was driving a car in Oakland, California, when it crashed and hit a woman walking her dog. The incident occurred in the Bartlett neighborhood in East Oakland, leaving the woman in critical condition. Both children in the vehicle were injured but in stable condition. The investigation revealed that the car lost control, hitting the pedestrian in the crosswalk and ended up crashing.

0: through a fence. Police are unsure if alcohol or drugs played a role in the collision and are seeking information from the public. Illinois Secretary of State Alexi Genulius has launched a pilot program to make parking disability placards easier to obtain, following a new law that allows families caring for individuals with disabilities to obtain handicap placards more easily. The law allows legal guardians to receive meter-exempt handicap placards for those with disabilities who cannot drive themselves. The Secretary of State's office is expanding disability placard services to 14 more DMV facilities in Illinois to support the new law and improve customer service. Residents can now walk in to apply or renew their handicap placards, reducing processing times for applications that previously had to be mailed in. Governor J.B. Pritzker signed the law, House Bill 4843, into effect immediately, allowing individuals with disabilities and their caregivers easier access to parking accommodations. I'm Kevin Brown on your home for Black News First, the Black Information Network.
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12: The Justice Department's Witness Protection Program has been plagued with troubles.
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21: 57-year-old Mia Bienemy, the wife of the Kansas City Chiefs offensive coordinator Eric Bienemy, is out of intensive care.
18: Black news first.
0: BIN News this hour. I'm Doug Davis. Good evening. President Trump today signed two executive orders aimed at restricting birthright citizenship with a sharp focus on commercial birth tourism operations. He signed the orders in the Oval Office with cameras and reporters present.
22: This will give us the right to do it in a much more forceful manner. But they've taken birthright citizenship and they've made a joke out of it.
0: One order targets operations that bring pregnant foreign nationals to the U.S. primarily to secure citizenship for their newborns. The other seeks to deny citizenship to children born to certain foreign diplomatic staff and foreign nationals who lobby on behalf of their government.
22: This was not what it was for. This was meant for the babies of slaves. It was right after 1 week or 2 weeks after the Civil War ended. This wasn't for wealthy multi-millionaires, billionaires coming in and bringing 15, 20, 30 children along with them. It's become a big business, and we're ending that business.
1: Estimates of birth tourism vary. The Center for Immigration Studies estimates between 20,000 to 26,000 possible instances in 2020, less than 1% of U.S. births. Penn State researchers estimated 5,000 to under 10,000 annually, or about 0.3%. Meanwhile, temporary protected status for Haitians ended on July 27th, following a Supreme Court decision that cleared the way for the Trump administration to send 300,000-plus Haitians back to the war-torn country. Since then, operations have increased with reports of ankle monitors and stricter check-ins for former TPS holders in states like Ohio, New York, and Florida. Advocates are calling for them to reach out immediately to attorneys who can help share what's next. New York City paralegal and Haitian Judith Polidor shares with CNN details on calls that are coming into her office.
3: They are crying because some of them left their country 10 years ago. They don't know where to go now. And then their children grew up here in the U.S. It's very difficult for them to speak Haitian language, Creole. And then now, actually, they don't know what to do.
1: Now, with work permits not active, thousands face job loss and the threat of being separated from their family. Haiti is on the verge of collapse due to heavy gang violence in the city of Port-au-Prince, the nation's capital, which has led to political instability. And finally, actor and R&B singer Tyrese opens up about his mental health challenges. In a now-deleted social media video, the late singer asks his fans to pray for him, admitting that he's been feeling deeply discouraged about life and that he was about to lose his mind. Gibson's divorce was finalized in 2025, yet issues tied to the case persisted, including allegations from his former wife's legal team that he owed nearly $500,000 in legal fees, saying the fight for his freedom cost him close to $2 million. For the latest news stories of interest to our community, listen to the Black Information Network on the free iHeartRadio app or log on to BINnews.com and click the Listen Live link. 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I'm Doug Davis. The Black Information Network means Black News First.
4: Here's what's trending this hour. Donors are reportedly being urged privately by President Trump to support a 2028 presidential run by Vice President J.D. Vance. Mitch McConnell has been discharged from the rehab center where he had been recovering after a fall in June. In a statement released Thursday, the Kentucky senator thanked his friends, family, and hospital staff and added he'll be working on Senate business from home. And millions across the Northeast and Ohio Valley are facing a multi-day flood threat. I'm Amber Payton, and that's what's trending.
23: 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Here's Morgan Wood.
24: Fashion designer Steve Madden is sharing why his company continues to invest in historically black colleges and universities. During a recent appearance on The Breakfast Club, Madden discussed his partnerships with HBCUs, including the Mecca, Howard University, where his company has supported internship opportunities and fashion-related programs, as well as a previous collaboration with HBCU Clark Atlanta University. Madden says his commitment comes from the influence black culture has had on his personal and professional life. He reflected on growing up surrounded by black communities, friendships, and cultural influences that helped shape his perspective and career. Madden says HBCUs play a critical role in developing future leaders and creatives, and he hopes his company can continue expanding its support for these institutions. With the latest in HBCU news, I'm Morgan Wood on the Black Information Network, your home for Black News First.
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24: The opinions, beliefs, and viewpoints expressed in this commentary are those of the author and do not necessarily represent those of BIN and its founding partners and employees.
9: I'm James T. Harris, and I have something to say. Democrats have spent years insisting that Texas is about to turn blue. Every election cycle, we're told this is the year. Every election cycle, we're promised demographic destiny. And every election cycle, Texas stays red. Now, one of the Democrats' own is throwing cold water on the fantasy. Congresswoman Jasmine Crockett wasn't buying the hype about James Tallarico flipping Texas. She didn't point to polling. She didn't point to enthusiasm. She pointed to the one thing campaigns trust more than campaign speeches, money. She said if Republicans were truly worried about Texas, they'd be pouring millions into defending it. They're not. And she noted Democrats aren't pouring money into Texas either. Why? Because both parties are looking at their internal numbers. And those numbers apparently say the same thing. Texas isn't in play. That's a remarkable admission. For years, Democrats have used Texas is turning blue as a fundraising slogan. It motivates donors across the country to open their wallets. But when it comes time to spend that money, even Democratic strategists aren't betting on Texas. Jasmine Crockett may have accidentally exposed the difference between political messaging and political reality. Campaigns don't spend millions where they hope to win. They spend millions where they believe they can win. That should tell voters something. The people with the best data, the biggest budgets, and the most at stake aren't behaving like Texas is a battleground. They're behaving like it's another state Democrats talk about more than they compete for. That's a huge gap between the story they're selling and the strategy they're actually following. And right now, according to Crockett's own analysis, neither party believes Texas is changing hands this fall. Maybe it's time to stop believing campaign narratives and start paying attention to where the money goes. Because in politics, dollars don't lie nearly as often as politicians do. I am James T. Harris for the Black Information Network.
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24: Or 24/7 News. The Black Information Network. U.S. taxpayers are expected to foot a nearly $2 billion bill to keep the National Guard deployed in Washington, D.C. through the end of President Trump's term. The deployment is being funded by the Department of Defense, meaning the cost is being covered through the federal budget. The Justice Department tells Congress the mission is costing about $55 million a month. At that pace, the deployment will cost roughly $700 million through the end of next month and another $1.4 billion projected through January 2029. More than 4,600 National Guard members are currently deployed in the nation's capital, making Washington, D.C. the only U.S. city with a large, long-term National Guard deployment after similar missions in cities including Los Angeles, Chicago, and Portland ended earlier this year. Meanwhile, Maryland Governor Wes Moore joined Baltimore Mayor Brandon Scott, city officials, and law enforcement partners for National Night Out events in Baltimore on Tuesday. Mayor Scott says National Night Out provides an opportunity to build on relationships that are helping to reduce violence in city neighborhoods.
10: We're going to work in every neighborhood every day to deal with violence, no matter who's perpetrating and no matter where they are. I don't care if it's in Park Heights, in Federal Hill, or down the hill. Homicides are down an additional 25% this year, and non-fatal shootings are down an additional 16% this year. But it's not just there, because some folks will have you thinking that it's just homicides and shootings. But as I often say, women lie, men lie, numbers don't. Robberies are down 24%. Auto thefts are down 35%. Carjackings are down 15%.
24: Governor Moore says Maryland is delivering historic drops in violence because the state is rejecting the false choice between supporting law enforcement and building stronger communities. He says National Night Out is proof of what can happen when law enforcement and the communities they serve unite to build trust. Meanwhile, Maryland Republicans are expected to file a lawsuit challenging a proposed constitutional amendment on redistricting approved by the Maryland General Assembly during this week's special session. After lawmakers voted to put the measure before voters, Maryland Senate Minority Leader Steve Hershey said Republicans plan to take legal action as soon as possible. The amendment passed by the Democratic-controlled General Assembly would change the process for drawing congressional district maps. It would need approval from voters in November before taking effect. This comes as Governor Wes Moore says Maryland cannot wait for national redistricting reform, accusing Republicans of trying to weaken voting rights. He says the state must act to prevent what he calls political redlining and protect decades of progress. Now here's your Washington Roundup.
11: The Senate Homeland Security and Governmental Affairs Committee will vote Thursday on whether to hold Dr. Anthony Fauci in contempt. The vote comes after the former White House health advisor invoked the Fifth Amendment more than 100 times in a hearing last week about the COVID-19 pandemic. Fauci refused to answer questions, saying he thinks the committee chair and Republican Senator Rand Paul wants to see him behind bars and is obsessed with him.
24: I'm Morgan Wood on your home for Black News First, the Black Information Network.
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14: During a conversation with Representative Jasmine Crockett, Black Representative LaMonica McIvory criticized the Democratic Party's response to McIvory's case.
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16: Would you rather splurge on your dream wedding or use that money to buy a home? Well, lots of couples are trading in large, lavish, or traditional weddings for the American dream of being a homeowner. According to a new survey, over 80% of Americans would be willing to skip a traditional wedding if they could use that extra money for down payment on a house. Due to the rising cost of homes across the country, combined with concerns about long-term financial security, many couples are having second thoughts about spending tens of thousands of dollars on rehearsal dinners and a celebration that lasts just one day. According to Consumer Affairs, there's a boost in smaller weddings and destination elopements. Nearly 50% of those surveyed say they have considered eloping, and many view smaller, less elaborate ceremonies as a practical way to redirect their money toward things like buying a home, paying off debt, or building financial stability. And for many couples, a dream house is becoming more important than a dream wedding. Money news at 24 and 54 minutes past each hour. I'm Nicole Deal on your home for Black News First, the Black Information Network.
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24: I'm Morgan Wood on your home for 24/7 News, the Black Information Network. Severe thunderstorms are threatening millions across the Midwest and East Coast, bringing the risk of heavy rain and flash flooding. Major cities, including Chicago, St. Louis, Kansas City, and Washington, D.C., are expected to be impacted. A level 2 out of 4 flash flood risk is in place across much of the region. Forecasts call for up to 2 inches of rain through Thursday, with some areas possibly seeing 3 inches. The Fox Forecast Center says peak rainfall rates could reach 1 to 2 inches per hour. Officials are urging residents to avoid driving through flooded roads, stay indoors during severe storms, and have multiple ways to receive weather alerts. Remember, turn around, don't drown. Just a few inches of fast-moving water can sweep away a vehicle. Stay safe. Meanwhile, former New York City Mayor Eric Adams is facing pushback in the Midwest over his support for a proposed AI data center in Wisconsin.
27: My name is Eric Adams.
24: Adams, who has worked as a business consultant since leaving City Hall in New York, recently spoke in favor of the project as communities continue debating the rapid expansion of data centers nationwide. Supporters point to job creation and economic investment, but opponents raise concerns about increased energy use, water consumption, and environmental impacts. This matters for Black communities, which have historically faced a disproportionate share of industrial pollution and infrastructure burdens. As more AI facilities are built, residents are pushing for transparency around where these projects are located and who truly benefits from them. This comes as a new report is raising concerns about the state of progress for Black Americans. The National Urban League's 2026 State of Black America report says recent policy changes are creating setbacks in areas including civil rights enforcement, voting access, and economic opportunity. The organization says rollbacks of diversity programs and protections could have a lasting impact on Black communities. Leaders with the Urban League are calling for continued advocacy, legal action, and investment to protect gains made over generations. I'm Morgan Wood on your home for 24/7 News, the Black Information Network. Now here's your Healthy Minute.
0: In addition to the estimated 23 million Americans who have diabetes, the Centers for Disease Control and Prevention says 57 million more have pre-diabetes, a condition that indicates that you are at risk for developing diabetes. Fortunately, you can take steps to prevent or delay developing the disease. If you have one or more risk factors, have your glucose levels tested, even if you do not show symptoms. 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And that's your Healthy Minute. I'm Mike Island on The Black.
3: In the Bay, Black culture isn't just lived, it's protected. At the Black Information Network, we document the resistance, reinvention, and realness that makes the Bay Area a Black cultural capital. In Oakland, history still breathes through murals of Huey Newton and the echoes of E-40. In Richmond, aunties still cook red beans on Sundays, and grandkids still get lined up with clippers in the kitchen. In San Francisco, you'll find poets hosting open mics in places where jazz never died. We uplift community gardens started by Black teachers. We follow youth groups organizing art shows that double as healing circles. Speak to parents fighting for their children's right to learn Black history in public schools. Yes, the Bay has changed, but our culture hasn't. From the steps of Lake Merritt to tech hubs run by Black coders, we see a new generation building while honoring the past. This isn't just a region, it's a reclamation, and the Black Bay is still here. With Black News First, this is Doug Davis on the Black Information Network.
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20: I'm Amber Payton with BIN News Now. The Senate has confirmed Dr. Erica Schwartz as the CDC's next director in a mostly party-line vote.
21: The nomination is confirmed.
20: The former Deputy Surgeon General and Coast Guard health official, who is Black, becomes the agency's first Senate-confirmed leader in nearly a year. Temporary protected status has officially expired for hundreds of thousands of Haitian immigrants following a federal judge's order. The change leaves those affected without legal protection in the United States. Homeland Security Secretary Mark Wayne Mullen says they must self-deport or risk being arrested. And Morgan State University has been ranked the fourth best public HBCU in the nation by Forbes. The rankings consider graduation and retention rates, alumni earnings, and return on investment. The magazine also highlighted Morgan State's programs in artificial intelligence, cybersecurity, journalism, and applied neuroscience. Get BIN News Now on demand 24/7 on the iHeartRadio app.
22: I'm Vanessa Tyler on the Black Information Network, your home for Black News First. Honoring everyone who bled for the ballot, the 61st anniversary of the Voting Rights Act is remembered. In Washington, D.C., New Jersey Senator Cory Booker tells a crowd gathered in front of the Capitol, thanks to a recent Supreme Court ruling, still, decades later, Black voting rights are under serious imminent threat.
27: It's a desecration of our martyrs to take away the rights that they secured. And so what are we going to do?
1: Or are we going to just sit back and witness what's going on, or do like they did, sacrifice, struggle, be a part of it? Now more than ever, this is a movement moment, not a partisan moment, but a movement moment for our democracy.
2: In the crowd, Black people who remembered what it was like before the Voting Rights Act was signed into law in 1965 by then-President Lyndon B. Johnson.
4: I am 85 years old, so I never thought that I would just be doing this again. I went through this in the 60s with corpses being burned in our yard, went to jail.
2: And yet, she says, she's in the battle all over again. Republican redistricting efforts after the Supreme Court ruling has eliminated a number of majority Black districts and diluted the Black voting power in many red states.
1: So we are here today, but tomorrow we need to go out and organize.
2: With the pain Nolan Wells' mother is enduring, now this. Her job was threatened. She's in healthcare. Someone filed a complaint against Christine Wells Wansley, but the Mississippi Board of Nursing has closed the case. Family attorney, civil rights lawyer Ben Crump says the complaint was frivolous from someone trying to intimidate her as she continues to seek answers about how her 18-year-old son died. Nolan was found in the water on Horn Island, Mississippi, after a 4th of July boat outing with white friends. Still nothing concrete yet about if there was foul play or it was just an accident. The illness is terminal, just 6 months to live, and some just don't feel like holding on anymore. In New York, they can die. Now, prescription medication is available to help make it happen faster. Governor Kathy Hochul just signed the bill into law.
5: Who am I to deny you or your loved one what they're begging for at the end of their life?
2: There are safeguards like a recorded and written request with two witnesses. There is also a mandatory mental health evaluation, and every deadly dose of medicine must be self-administered. Because when it's done, and critics say that's the problem. The solution is final.
5: We're making it much easier for people to get medicine to kill themselves than we are for them to get medicine to improve their quality of life or prolong their life. And that sends a really strong message.
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3: I'm Amber Payton on your home for 24/7 News, the Black Information Network. Here's what's happening in your region right now. Virginia Governor Abigail Spanberger marked two major voting rights anniversaries in Norfolk while ceremonially signing several election-related bills.
4: They have served their time, as we have the expectation that they re-enter our communities and have a job and be a contributing member of our communities, that importantly, they should also have the opportunity to regain their voice.
3: The event recognized the 61st anniversary of the Voting Rights Act and 60 years since a Supreme Court ruling ended Virginia's poll tax. Spanberger also highlighted her administration's restoration of voting rights to more than 66,000 Virginians with prior felony convictions.
4: And so it was important to me to make sure that we built out a process that would allow us to review every application and ensure that those who were eligible did, in fact, regain their rights.
3: The ceremony also honored Black Norfolk civil rights leader Evelyn Thomas Butts, who helped overturn the poll tax. Virginia voters will consider automatic rights restoration this fall. Turning now to Charlotte, where more than a decade after Black mother Carolyn Allen disappeared, her daughters are renewing their plea for answers.
5: 10 years is a very long time to get no closure.
6: Even if she was okay or even if she wasn't, then we would at least know. It's hard not knowing. Some of my nieces, nephews.
3: Allen was last seen in January of 2016, but was not reported missing until the following year. Her family is now working with the Black and Missing Foundation to bring new attention to the case. FBI data shows Black people accounted for more than 193,000 missing persons report in 2024, more than one in three nationwide. Allen's daughters tell WCNC Charlotte they no longer believe she is alive, but still hope one tip will finally bring her home. Now to Virginia, where Suffolk's Peanut Park is getting a major makeover that will include a memorial honoring Dr. Martin Luther King Jr. The city has set aside $300,000 for the memorial plans. The redesigned park will feature a memorial garden, plaza, new seating, walkways, and additional parking. Community feedback on the project is expected over the next 2 to 3 months. Baltimore's Morgan State University has been ranked among the nation's top public HBCUs. Forbes placed Morgan State fourth based on graduation and retention rates, alumni earnings, return on investment, and the success of its graduates. The magazine also highlighted the university's programs in artificial intelligence, cybersecurity, journalism, and applied neuroscience. North Carolina A&T ranked first among public HBCUs, while Howard University was named the top private HBCU. And all aboard, the Empress of Soul is bringing the midnight train to Portsmouth this fall. Gladys Knight will perform at Rivers Casino Portsmouth's Event Center on Friday, October 9th at 8 p.m. Tickets start at $59 and guests must be 21 or older. The 7-time Grammy winner is best known for decades of hits with the Pips, including her signature classic, Midnight Train to Georgia. 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
7: This is Layla Ali, undefeated world champion, Hall of Fame boxer, wellness advocate, and CEO of Layla Ali Lifestyle. My father, Muhammad Ali, was more than a champion in the ring. He was a global voice for courage, conviction, faith, and justice. The Muhammad Ali Center celebrates his life, his principles, and his willingness to stand for something bigger than himself, reminding us of the power of purpose. To learn more,

0: 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I'm Layla Ali, and my history lives here.
1: I'm Bill Black with another Bet You Didn't Know music fact. 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
3: Illinois Secretary of State Alexei Janulius is joining the crowded Chicago mayor's race.
1: Happens here.
4: Two Louisiana judges on the Orleans Parish Criminal Court are warning about possible delayed justice after a state Supreme Court decision eliminating three judgeships from the bench.
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0: In Houston, Texas, black rapper Cartel Bow recently appeared in court facing a felony kidnapping charge.
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5: BIN News This Hour, I'm Terry McCready. President Trump is slamming Michigan's Democratic nominee for U.S. Senate. In a speech in Las Vegas yesterday, Trump claimed Abdul el-Sayed, who is Muslim, hates Jewish people and Israel.
6: Abdul el-Sayed, lovely gentleman, is a man of hate. And now he's going around saying, no, I love everybody, I love him. He doesn't love everybody. Put him in office. You're going to find out what he loves.
5: He went on to predict that el-Sayed will lose the November election. The progressive Democrat defeated establishment-backed Congresswoman Haley Stevens in the closely watched contest. In the midterms, el-Sayed will face Trump-supported Republican Mike Rogers. Donovan McKinney has won the Democratic congressional primary in Michigan, dashing Congressman Sri Tanadar's hopes of another term. The 13th district includes the Detroit area. The 34-year-old black lawmaker currently serves as a state representative and is a Democratic socialist. McKinney receiving support from prominent progressives, including Senator Bernie Sanders and Congresswoman Rashida Tlaib. Dr. Erica Schwartz has been confirmed to lead the Centers for Disease Control and Prevention, making her the health agency's first permanent director in about a year, also making history as the first black woman in that position. Schwartz was considered a conventional pick for the post, but some public health experts said she didn't do enough at a Senate hearing last month to distance herself from some of HHS Secretary RFK Jr.'s and President Trump's more controversial stances.
7: Dr. Schwartz, if confirmed, will you commit that you will report to Congress if you receive directives from Secretary Kennedy or any other individual in the Trump administration to implement policies that are unscientific and could harm the health and well-being of the American people?
8: Senator, I do not believe that the president or the secretary would ever do what you just mentioned.
7: Do you think that is the record? He would not do that?
8: Senator, that I do not think that the secretary or the president would ask me to do something like that.
5: Schwartz was deputy surgeon general during Trump's first term. Before that, she was a Navy physician and chief medical officer in the Coast Guard. As CDC director, she'll oversee the country's public health response and will inherit a measles crisis, as well as a growing outbreak of cyclosporiasis, a parasitic infection linked to shredded iceberg lettuce. It appears that the war of words in the race for mayor is underway, and it involves the exodus of high-profile leaders at Chicago City Hall. Incumbent black mayor Brandon Johnson reacting this week for the first time after his budget chief Annette Guzman stepped down to take care of her ailing mother. She's one of many staffers to leave his administration. Johnson downplaying Guzman's departure and says he is the main constant presence. Meanwhile, Secretary of State and mayoral candidate Alexei Janulius says the resignation is something to be concerned about. He calls City Hall a revolving door. Janulius added that city leadership has failed, and he wants to be part of the solution. I'm Terry McCready for the Black Information Network.
9: Here's what's trending this hour. The attorney for the family of Nolan Wells says a complaint filed against Wells' mother was an attempt to silence the grieving mother. Iran says the U.S. is ready to return to commitments. However, it's still denying that talks have been taking place with Washington. And millions of people are facing flash flood risk across the Northeast and Ohio Valley as a multi-day storm system rolls out. A level 1 out of 4 risk of flash flooding is covering major cities like Cleveland, Buffalo, New York, and Pittsburgh. I'm Amber Payton, and that's what's trending.
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10: The Panthers will kick off NFL's preseason in the Hall of Fame game. Carolina take on Arizona at Tom Benson Hall of Fame Stadium in Canton, Ohio. The Panthers are looking for a second straight NFC South title this season. Carolina only has one preseason game at home. It's August 28th against Houston. Kickoff for the Hall of Fame game is 8 o'clock p.m. Eastern on NBC and Peacock. The Browns' battle to be the Week 1 starting quarterback will stretch deep into the preseason. Tuesday, head coach Todd Monken said Deshaun Watson and Shedeur Sanders will each start in an exhibition game. The winner of the competition will start for the preseason finale. The pair's performances in practice over the next week will determine who gets the first reps against the Chicago Bears next Saturday. And the Washington Commanders are adding a proven player to their wide receiver group. The Commanders signed free agent Stephon Diggs to a one-year, $12 million deal Wednesday. The 32-year-old is expected to be a strong second option. Washington is the third team in 3 years for Stephon Diggs. He's a D.C. area native and a former Maryland standout. With the latest in sports, I'm Misty Jordan on the Black Information Network, your home for Black News First.
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11: Moni, on your home for Black News First, the Black Information Network. A Black Metro Atlanta woman says she was misdiagnosed with cancer after her labs were mixed up with another woman's. But before that error was revealed, she had already had a hysterectomy. In May, Cassandra Barksdale says she had her uterus, cervix, ovaries, and fallopian tubes, as well as four lymph nodes, removed. She was even told she need chemo.
12: My sons, they went into a deep depression. It took a big hole over my family. Every day, it was like my days were shortened because of the aggressive cancer.
11: 4 months after her surgery, Barksdale says Kaiser Permanente told her it was a big mistake. A public hearing has now been scheduled to reveal the results of an investigation involving Stockbridge, Georgia Mayor Jaden Williams. The city council voted to hold the hearing on August 15th as officials continue looking into allegations of financial misconduct and questions surrounding the mayor's financial transactions. Williams, who is Black, and his attorney spoke with Atlanta News First.
13: Kind of difficult to really do my job, especially because I can't go inside of my office.
14: What if you haven't found any wrongdoing and you just want to investigate?
11: The 22-year-old has also filed a lawsuit against the city, claiming officials improperly restricted his mayoral privileges. Williams is the youngest mayor in Stockbridge history. An update now to a story we brought you earlier this week. A new report says at least 12 states have now reported cyber attacks against their water systems that may be linked to Iran, including in Georgia. Patrick Kelly, chief security officer for Lyrgas Security, says the affected systems largely rely on internet-connected systems that allow small staffs to operate remotely.
15: Right now, they're focusing on disruption, which is reduction of water pressure, but they haven't moved to actually poisoning water. They're built, you know, to last for 15, 20, 30 years, as opposed to our iPhones, you know, we replace every 2 years.
11: Clayton County is a location in Georgia that reported an attack this week. Politicians are filing for congressional seats in Louisiana. Qualifying for the races started Wednesday and closes on Friday. A court-ordered redraw of the state's election map made a second round of qualifying necessary after a filing period in February. Democratic District 6 incumbent Cleo Fields, a Black man, announced he would not seek re-election. Republican State Senator Rick Edmonds switched from District 5 to District 6. GOP State Senator Blake Magez, who previously qualified for District 5, is reportedly considering a move to District 6, which may cost him President Donald Trump's endorsement. In Louisiana, Jefferson Parish Schools is reminding families of the district's cell phone policy. Classes start Friday at Jefferson Parish Schools, the largest school district in Louisiana. The district posted a reminder on social media this week that it will enforce a ban on cell phones, smartwatches, and other messaging devices in classrooms. Students are required to turn their phones off and leave them in their lockers before classes start for the day. I'm Alexandria Ikemoni on your home for Black News First, the Black Information Network.
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2: Sean Diddy Combs' release date has been pushed back following a prison fight in July. According to the Federal Bureau of Prisons, Combs is now scheduled to be released on February 20th, 2028, instead of January 24th. Reports say he was placed in solitary confinement after an altercation with another inmate. The setback comes after his projected release date had been moved up several times from January 2028 to April, then February 23rd, and most recently January 24th, following sentence credits and prison programming. Combs is serving a 50-month sentence after being convicted on two prostitution-related charges in October of 2025. Elsewhere in entertainment, Viola Davis is headed back to television. The EGOT winner will star in Ascent, a new thriller series for Paramount Plus. Set in the high-stakes world of corporate crisis management, Davis plays elite fixer Catriona.

0: overcome the biggest obstacles. At the 1948 Olympics, Coachman's high jump cleared the bar at 5'6" 1/8", and she became the first Black woman to win a gold medal. Beyond the track, Coachman became a role model and advocate for young athletes, encouraging them to pursue their dreams, regardless of any barriers along the way. As we celebrate all of our country's gold medal winners, let's also take a moment to remember Alice Coachman, the first Black woman to win an Olympic gold medal. This is Bree Wood for the Black Information Network.
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3: I'm Tammy Eswick on your home for 24/7 News, the Black Information Network. Here's what's happening in your region right now. After a tornado rammed through several Chicago neighborhoods, residents had to lean on one another for help. The National Weather Service says the twister ripped through Hazelcrest not once, but twice, leaving Tony and Ethel Sanders, a mother and daughter duo, trapped inside of their home. They spoke to NBC 5 Chicago about the ordeal.
4: At first, we couldn't come through our driveway, and it was a lot in the middle, and so they came and helped us out.
3: A Black man who's a popular TikTok personality and is accused of killing a Baton Rouge, Louisiana therapist has been found mentally competent to stand trial after NBC News says attorneys presented findings in court today from two different doctors. 22-year-old Terrion Thomas, online known as Mr. Prada, has pleaded not guilty to first-degree murder in the 2024 death of 69-year-old William Abraham. His body was found beside U.S. 51, wrapped in a tarp. But the evaluations aren't over yet, according to NBC News. Doctors still have to evaluate whether he was legally sane when he allegedly committed the murders. A judge ordered a Chicago man, Anthony Nunnally, accused of killing his two girlfriends a year apart, to stay in jail. One of his girlfriends, Sierra Evans, a Black woman. Police say she was found dead in 2024. Detectives believe a year later he ended up killing his other ex-girlfriend. Sierra's father reacted after court.
5: Thank you all the detectives and everything that was helping us out. They finally brought him to justice and now we can rest.
3: We head to the southwest Chicago suburb of Lockport where cops are investigating a pickaxe burglary at a pizzeria. It happened around 2 a.m. Thursday. Detectives say five people wearing all Black clothes, gloves, and masks got out of a Black sport utility vehicle, broke the front window of the pizzeria, and went in. Surveillance video shows the burglars smashing open the video gaming machines with what appeared to be sledgehammers and pickaxes. The group was gone by the time police arrived. Police say the incident may be related to a series of burglaries around the same time affecting at least five other municipalities. I'm Tammy Eswick on your home for 24/7 News, the Black Information Network. 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
6: On Capitol Hill, the Senate is heading into its August recess after reaching a bipartisan agreement to keep the federal government funded through December 11th, avoiding a potential shutdown when current funding expires. The deal maintains government operations while lawmakers continue negotiations on longer-term spending priorities. Meanwhile, President Trump's push for the Save America Act remains unresolved. The bill would require voters to provide proof of U.S. citizenship when registering for federal elections. Supporters say the measure protects election integrity, while critics warn it could create barriers for eligible voters who may face challenges obtaining citizenship documents. For Black Americans, voting access remains a major concern as communities that have historically faced barriers at the ballot box continue to watch how changes to election laws could impact participation. That's your Washington Roundup. I'm Morgan Wood, your White House correspondent on the Black Information Network.
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7: In 2019, marine scientists discovered the remains of the Clotilda at the bottom of Alabama's Mobile River. The Clotilda is believed to be the last known intact U.S. slave ship. In 1860, the Clotilda smuggled 110 Africans to Alabama, decades after the importation of slaves was outlawed in the United States. To hide the crime, the ship's captain, William Foster, burned and sunk the ship. Surviving ancestors of that final harrowing journey went on to establish Africatown, which still exists today. In her best-selling book, Barracoon, released in 2018, Zora Neale Hurston tells the story of Cudjoe Lewis, the last enslaved African on the Clotilda. The book details Lewis's experiences aboard the slave ship and his role in founding Africatown. Lewis died in 19... 19-

0: 35 at the age of 94. Africatown and the Clotilda are an intricate part of the national conversation about reparations, highlighting the lasting legacy of this dark chapter in American history. I'm Andrea Coleman on the Black Information Network.
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2: When it comes to financial literacy and building wealth in underserved communities, Margaret Onadu, who is Black, is one of the most influential voices in the conversation, particularly through housing, entrepreneurship, and access to capital. The former Goldman Sachs executive built a reputation by directing billions of dollars into affordable housing, community development projects, small businesses, and minority-owned financial institutions. She also helped develop initiatives to help close wealth gaps and increase economic opportunities for Black families and entrepreneurs. What's drawing attention to Onadu's work right now is the growing popularity of impact investing. That's when investors look for ways to earn a return on their investments while also supporting projects that create positive change in communities. Supporters say these investments are helping Black-owned businesses secure capital and helping Black families build generational wealth. Money news at 24 and 54 minutes past each hour. I'm Nicole Deal on your home for Black News First, the Black Information Network.
3: I'm Amber Payton with BIN News Now. The Mississippi Board of Nursing has closed a professional misconduct investigation into Christine Wells Wansley, the mother of Nolan Wells. The inquiry began after an anonymous complaint. Black civil rights attorney Ben Crump called it an attempt to intimidate the grieving mother as she continues demanding answers about her son's still unconfirmed cause of death. The Alexandria, Virginia NAACP will hold its 93rd annual Freedom Fund Dinner October 1st. Virginia Attorney General Jay Jones, the state's first Black Attorney General, will speak. Mayor Gaskins and the Black and Missing Foundation will receive the Breaking Barriers Award. The Michael Jackson biopic Michael has become the first biopic to surpass $1 billion in global ticket sales. Jafar Jackson and Coleman Domingo earned praise for their performances, while Domingo also revealed he is working on an upcoming Nat King Cole biopic. Get BIN News Now on demand 24/7 on the iHeartRadio app.
4: I'm Mike Stevens on your home for Black News First, the Black Information Network. Here's your top headlines this hour. A Black South Florida woman was able to scream and make it outside of her home to get help after police say her brother, 36-year-old Ruben Altidore, used a machete to try and kill her in the bed while she slept next to her one-year-old daughter. Video obtained by NBC6 Television shows her covered in blood as she gets assistance from a neighbor. The baby was not hurt. Her condition is not clear now. It's also not known what led to the attack. The brother is locked up in the Broward County Jail. The condition is not known of a Black Dallas school police officer who was shot. The department says he was on duty and helping a motorist when somebody shot the officer. Details about what happened are still being determined. Meanwhile, the chief of the Dallas Police Department, African-American Daniel Como, speaking here to reporters.
5: One of the things that I can share with you right now, there is a possible suspect that is in custody right now. And like I said earlier, we're still trying to figure out everything that actually took place. But there is a possible suspect in custody right now. So.
4: A motive for the crime is not clear. The Black officer who was shot was taken to the hospital in critical condition. A young Black man seemed to have a promising football career ahead of him, but now that may be on hold. One of three suspects in a failed armored truck robbery in Houston this week is 17-year-old Aiden Basie, who is reportedly committed to playing football at Missouri State. Police say Basie and a 16-year-old are accused of trying to rob the truck guard who shot and wounded both of them. Another person is charged with tampering with evidence. She reportedly dropped the wounded suspects at a nearby urgent care clinic, and then police say she paid somebody to clean the blood out of the getaway car. And if you've been listening to the BIN for a while, you know we often do stories about Black healthcare disparities, which continues to be a big concern around the country. Well, if you live or visit Houston and have a medical condition, it's a comfort to know, and especially so for those who live there, Houston hospitals, which have many Black doctors and nurses and staff, are among the best in the country. They are cementing their dominance in state and national health rankings, based on U.S. News and World Report, which has named Houston Methodist Hospital as the top hospital in the state for a 15th straight year. Across town, UTMD Anderson Cancer Center earned the nation's top cancer ranking for their 12th straight year. In all, Houston area hospitals took 7 of the top 10 spots statewide. This year, U.S. News put more weight on patient survival and avoiding complications while also considering what patients say about their care. For more stories of interest to the Black community, log on to BINnews.com. You can also check us out on all social media platforms. I'm Mike Stevens on your home for Black News First, the Black Information Network.
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6: On December 9th, 1946 in Philadelphia, Howard Stanley Frankie Beverly was born. In 1970, he would form the group Raw Soul, which later was renamed Maze. Under the mentorship of Marvin Gaye, Frankie Beverly and Maze would go on to give us 9 gold albums. Beverly and Maze live experience was more like a party than a concert. Dressed in his signature all white, crowds would stand at their feet and sing to the top of their lungs.
7: Joy, ooh, and pain. I like sunshine and rain.
6: Sadly, on September 10th, 2024, Frankie Beverly left us with hits for lifetimes to come.

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1: I'm Kevin Brown on your home for 24/7 News, the Black Information Network. It appears that the war of words in the race for mayor in Chicago, Illinois is underway, and it involves the exodus of high-profile leaders at Chicago City Hall. Incumbent Mayor Brandon Johnson reacted yesterday for the first time after his budget chief, Annette Guzman, stepped down to take care of her ailing mother.
2: They have stability. They have stability in me. Again, one person does not run the operation around here. It's a collection.
1: Guzman is one of many staffers to leave Johnson's administration in short order. Meanwhile, Secretary of State and candidate for mayor Alexei Chernilius says the resignation is something to be concerned about. He calls City Hall a revolving door. Multiple organizations in Spokane, Washington are providing critical food and supplies to residents affected by recent fires. Second Harvest is leading the effort with mobile markets distributing fresh produce to those in need. Partners INW is also mobilizing its resources, offering food, clothing, water, diapers, and hot meals at various locations. The Salvation Army will distribute Walmart gift cards to fire victims, and residents can seek assistance through local food banks listed on Second Harvest's website. Additional mobile market locations and times will be announced throughout the week to support those impacted by the fires. And now from the San Francisco Bay Area, Brothers and Sisters Barber Cosmo Academy in East Oakland purchased a neglected building with plans to open a new location. But legal disputes have stalled their efforts. The school accuses the previous owners of concealing environmental hazards, leading to financial difficulties. The property was foreclosed on, and the school filed a lawsuit alleging fraud and wrongful foreclosure. Both parties have conflicting claims regarding mispayments and environmental disclosures. The legal battle continues as Brothers and Sisters Beauty School seeks to establish its right to occupy the building. The FBI is offering a $10,000 reward for information leading to the arrest of suspects in a deadly gas station shooting last month on Chicago's South Side. The crime happened July 2nd in the 7600 block of South Halsted. Two people were killed, two others wounded. CPD video footage shows four suspects opening fire. FBI authorities say the shooters were all wearing dark clothing, and one had red and white gym shoes. Meanwhile, the FBI in California has joined the Santa Clara County Sheriff's Office in investigating a deadly mass shooting in unincorporated Morgan Hill, offering a $20,000 reward for information leading to those responsible. The shooting occurred during a pop-up birthday party that drew hundreds of people to a rural property, resulting in seven people being shot, one person pronounced dead at the scene. Deputies provided life-saving aid and are asking attendees to submit photos or videos for investigation. A recent study found that while the general pollution levels have decreased over a 16-year period, increases in wildfire smoke pollution are offsetting these gains and may be linked to negative outcomes for pregnant women and babies. The study, covering 64.5 million pregnancies in 48 states, revealed a significant rise in wildfire pollution rates, even in regions not typically associated with wildfires. Researchers highlighted the disproportionate impact of wildfire smoke on low-income rural areas with maternity care shortages, and noted that the potential risk of preterm birth and low birth weight is associated with exposure. I'm Kevin Brown on your home for Black News First, the Black Information Network.
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5: Over the years, host Aaron Mankey and the team behind Lore, Unobscured, and Cabinet of Curiosities have scoured the globe to bring you tales from the past with a hint of darkness. From superstitions and folklore to the curious and the bizarre, they gave you a front row seat to stories that explore a whole new side of world history. But now it's time to bring that journey home. Because while America's history books are filled with people, places, and events that sit on lofty pedestals, there's a whole other side of American history that's been forgotten and pushed into the shadows. But unlike those surprise barn finds, the kind where someone discovers a rare classic car hidden in the back of their grandmother's garage, these shadowy tales might have been left to be forgotten for a reason. Tales of unlikely heroes who worked behind the scenes to make our country what it is today. World-changing tragedies that tested this nation's resolve and tenacity, and legends that are powerful examples of this country's unique spirit. Some of these tales are terrifying, while others are delightfully bizarre. All of them, though, are eye-opening. And we've dusted them off and brought them all together for a brand new show that we call American Shadows. Each episode is handcrafted by the Grim and Mild team and narrated by me, Lauren Vogelbaum. And while we might be guiding you down some dark and lonely roads, you're bound to learn a thing or two along the way. After all, you can learn a lot about a place by looking at its shadows. Get ready for a tour of American history unlike any other. Get ready for American Shadows.
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7: Where the city listens first.
0: World. Oprah Winfrey is shutting down the residential portion of her Leadership Academy for Girls in South Africa after nearly 20 years.
8: To around the corner.
9: A white woman in Austin, Texas was caught on camera using the N-word toward a group of black men, leading to her arrest by a black police officer in a moment of poetic justice.
0: This is BIN.
10: People were accusing me of murdering my best friend. It's sick. I mean, like, just because of race.
7: Black news first.
11: BIN News this hour. I'm Doug Davis. Good evening. President Trump today signed two executive orders aimed at restricting birthright citizenship with a sharp focus on commercial birth tourism operations. He signed the orders in the Oval Office with cameras and reporters present.
12: This will give us the right to do it in a much more forceful manner. But they've taken birthright citizenship and they've made a joke out of it.
11: One order targets operations that bring pregnant foreign nationals to the U.S. primarily to secure citizenship for their newborns. The other seeks to deny citizenship to children born to certain foreign diplomatic staff and foreign nationals who lobby on behalf of their government.
12: This was not what it was for. This was meant for the babies of slaves. It was right after 1 week or 2 weeks after the Civil War ended. This wasn't for wealthy multi-millionaires, billionaires coming in and bringing 15, 20, 30 children along with them. It's become a big business, and we're ending that business.
11: Estimates of birth tourism vary. The Center for Immigration Studies estimates between 20,000 to 26,000 possible instances in 2020, less than 1% of U.S. births. Penn State researchers estimated 5,000 to under 10,000 annually, or about 0.3%. Meanwhile, temporary protected status for Haitians ended on July 27th, following a Supreme Court decision that cleared the way for the Trump administration to send 300,000-plus Haitians back to the war-torn country. Since then, operations have increased with reports of ankle monitors and stricter check-ins for former TPS holders in states like Ohio, New York, and Florida. Advocates are calling for them to reach out immediately to attorneys who can help share what's next. New York City paralegal and Haitian Judith Polidor shares with CNN details on calls that are coming into her office.
13: They are crying because some of them left their country 10 years ago. They don't know where to go now. And then their children grew up here in the U.S. It's very difficult for them to speak Haitian language, Creole. And then now, actually, they don't know what to do.
11: Now, with work permits not active, thousands face job loss and the threat of being separated from their family. Haiti is on the verge of collapse due to heavy gang violence in the city of Port-au-Prince, the nation's capital, which has led to political instability. And finally, actor and R&B singer Tyrese opens up about his mental health challenges. In a now-deleted social media video, the late singer asks his fans to pray for him, admitting that he's been feeling deeply discouraged about life and that he was about to lose his mind. Gibson's divorce was finalized in 2025, yet issues tied to the case persisted, including allegations from his former wife's legal team that he owed nearly $500,000 in legal fees, saying the fight for his freedom cost him close to $2 million. For the latest news stories of interest to our community, listen to the Black Information Network on the free iHeartRadio app or log on to BINnews.com and click the Listen Live link. 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I'm Doug Davis. The Black Information Network means Black News First.
8: Here's what's trending this hour. Donors are reportedly being urged privately by President Trump to support a 2028 presidential run by Vice President J.D. Vance. Mitch McConnell has been discharged from the rehab center where he had been recovering after a fall in June. In a statement released Thursday, the Kentucky senator thanked his friends, family, and hospital staff and added he'll be working on Senate business from home. And millions across the Northeast and Ohio Valley are facing a multi-day flood threat. I'm Amber Payton, and that's what's trending.
7: 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Here's Morgan Wood.
14: Fashion designer Steve Madden is sharing why his company continues to invest in historically black colleges and universities. During a recent appearance on The Breakfast Club, Madden discussed his partnerships with HBCUs, including the Mecca, Howard University, where his company has supported internship opportunities and fashion-related programs, as well as a previous collaboration with HBCU Clark Atlanta University. Madden says his commitment comes from the influence black culture has had on his personal and professional life. He reflected on growing up surrounded by black communities, friendships, and cultural influences that helped shape his perspective and career. Madden says HBCUs play a critical role in developing future leaders and creatives, and he hopes his company can continue expanding its support for these institutions. With the latest in HBCU news, I'm Morgan Wood on the Black Information Network, your home for black news first.
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17: Born in Mississippi in 1931, James Earl Jones would become a powerful symbol of resilience and excellence. From the Great White Hope to voicing Darth Vader.
18: No, I am the father.
17: Jones' resonant voice and commanding presence helped him become one of the most distinguished actors of his generation. Crediting poetry and acting for helping him overcome a childhood stutter, his Broadway debut would come in 1957. Winning his first Tony Award in 1968, he would go on to join a select group of entertainers by also winning a Grammy, Emmy, and Oscar, or EGOT. His impact so powerful, the Court Theater on Broadway was renamed after him in 2022. 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
17: James Earl Jones' success and legacy are a source of inspiration and pride for the black community. Rest in power, James Earl Jones.
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14: The opinions, beliefs, and viewpoints expressed in this commentary are those of the author and do not necessarily represent those of BIN and its founding partners and employees. Now it's time to bring the funk with Roland S. Martin.
22: When history is recorded, I can guarantee you that when they are talking about MAGA Republicans in the House and Senate in 2025, 2026, 2027, 2028, there will be no profiles in Courage. Here you have Trump trying to make his personal attorney, the Attorney General of the United States, the top law enforcement official in America. And you have Republicans Tom Tillis of North Carolina and John Cornyn of Texas who fall for the okey-doke. They so-called demanded that Todd Blanche sign a statement saying he was not going to reconstitute this $1.8 billion Trump slush fund to give money to the thugs on January 6th. Then they wanted assurances that he was going to redo his agreement that gives Donald Trump and his thuggish, corrupt sons a free reign and not being investigated by the IRS. And they go before the committee, the Senate Judiciary Committee, and say, oh, we have a deal. We're fine. We're now going to vote for him out of committee. Are you serious? Trump opposed Cornyn in his primary. He lost. He opposed Tillis. Tillis chose not to even seek re-election. If there was any moment for Republicans to get some guts, this was it. Tillis, Cornyn, Louisiana Senator John Kennedy, who Trump opposed, who lost his primary, they could shut down the Trump agenda, but they'd rather kiss his butt. All of them are weak. I'm Roland Martin on the Black Information Network.
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14: For 24/7 news, the Black Information Network. U.S. taxpayers are expected to foot a nearly $2 billion bill to keep the National Guard deployed in Washington, D.C. through the end of President Trump's term. The deployment is being funded by the Department of Defense, meaning the cost is being covered through the federal budget. The Justice Department tells Congress the mission is costing about $55 million a month. At that pace, the deployment will cost roughly $700 million through the end of next month and another $1.4 billion projected through January 2029. More than 4,600 National Guard members are currently deployed in the nation's capital, making Washington, D.C. the only U.S. city with a large, long-term National Guard deployment after similar missions in cities including Los Angeles, Chicago, and Portland ended earlier this year. Meanwhile, Maryland Governor Wes Moore joined Baltimore Mayor Brandon Scott, city officials, and law enforcement partners for National Night Out events in Baltimore on Tuesday. Mayor Scott says National Night Out provides an opportunity to build on relationships that are helping to reduce violence in city neighborhoods.
1: We're going to work in every neighborhood every day to deal with violence, no matter who's perpetrating it, no matter where they are. I don't care if it's in Park Heights, in Federal Hill, or down the hill. Homicides are down an additional 25% this year, and non-fatal shootings are down an additional 16% this year. But it's not just there, because some folks will have you thinking that it's just homicides and shootings. But as I often say, women lie, men lie, numbers don't. Robberies are down 24%. Auto thefts are down 35%. Carjackings are down 15%.
14: Governor Moore says Maryland is delivering historic drops in violence because the state is rejecting the false choice between supporting law enforcement and building stronger communities. He says National Night Out is proof of what can happen when law enforcement and the communities they serve unite to build trust. Meanwhile, Maryland Republicans are expected to file a lawsuit challenging a proposed constitutional amendment on redistricting approved by the Maryland General Assembly during this week's special session. After lawmakers voted to put the measure before voters, Maryland Senate Minority Leader Steve Hershey said Republicans plan to take legal action as soon as possible. The amendment passed by the Democratic-controlled General Assembly would change the process for drawing congressional district maps. It would need approval from voters in November before taking effect. This comes as Governor Wes Moore says Maryland cannot wait for national redistricting reform, accusing Republicans of trying to weaken voting rights. He says the state must act to prevent what he calls political redlining and protect decades of progress. Now here's your Washington Roundup.
2: The Senate Homeland Security and Governmental Affairs Committee will vote Thursday on whether to hold Dr. Anthony Fauci in contempt. The vote comes after the former White House health advisor invoked the Fifth Amendment more than 100 times in a hearing last week about the COVID-19 pandemic. Fauci refused to answer questions, saying he thinks the committee chair and Republican Senator Rand Paul wants to see him behind bars and is obsessed with him.
14: I'm Morgan Wood on your home for Black News First, the Black Information Network.
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3: At the National Urban League Conference, civil rights attorney Ben Crum joined President Mark Morial for a news conference focused on Nolan Wells, Daniel Irving, and Tyler Smith
7: in the fight for justice
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24: Would you rather splurge on your dream wedding or use that money to buy a home? Well, lots of couples are trading in large, lavish, or traditional weddings for the American dream of being a homeowner. According to a new survey, over 80% of Americans would be willing to skip a traditional wedding if they could use that extra money for down payment on a house. Due to the rising cost of homes across the country, combined with concerns about long-term financial security, many couples are having second thoughts about spending tens of thousands of dollars on rehearsal dinners and a celebration that lasts just one day. According to Consumer Affairs, there's a boost in smaller weddings and destination elopements. Nearly 50% of those surveyed say they have considered eloping, and many view smaller, less elaborate ceremonies as a practical way to redirect their money toward things like buying a home, paying off debt, or building financial stability. And for many couples, a dream house is becoming more important than a dream wedding. Money news at 24 and 54 minutes past each hour. I'm Nicole Deal on your home for Black News First, the Black Information Network.
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0: 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Severe thunderstorms are threatening millions across the Midwest and East Coast, bringing the risk of heavy rain and flash flooding. Major cities, including Chicago, St. Louis, Kansas City, and Washington, D.C., are expected to be impacted. A level 2 out of 4 flash flood risk is in place across much of the region. Forecasts call for up to 2 inches of rain through Thursday, with some areas possibly seeing 3 inches. The Fox Forecast Center says peak rainfall rates could reach 1 to 2 inches per hour. Officials are urging residents to avoid driving through flooded roads, stay indoors during severe storms, and have multiple ways to receive weather alerts. Remember, turn around, don't drown. Just a few inches of fast-moving water can sweep away a vehicle. Stay safe. Meanwhile, former New York City Mayor Eric Adams is facing pushback in the Midwest over his support for a proposed AI data center in Wisconsin.
5: My name is Eric Adams.
0: Adams, who has worked as a business consultant since leaving City Hall in New York, recently spoke in favor of the project as communities continue debating the rapid expansion of data centers nationwide. Supporters point to job creation and economic investment, but opponents raise concerns about increased energy use, water consumption, and environmental impacts. This matters for Black communities, which have historically faced a disproportionate share of industrial pollution and infrastructure burdens. As more AI facilities are built, residents are pushing for transparency around where these projects are located and who truly benefits from them. This comes as a new report is raising concerns about the state of progress for Black Americans. The National Urban League's 2026 State of Black America report says recent policy changes are creating setbacks in areas including civil rights enforcement, voting access, and economic opportunity. The organization says rollbacks of diversity programs and protections could have a lasting impact on Black communities. Leaders with the Urban League are calling for continued advocacy, legal action, and investment to protect gains made over generations. I'm Morgan Wood on your home for 24/7 News, the Black Information Network. 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
6: In addition to the estimated 23 million Americans who have diabetes, the Centers for Disease Control and Prevention says 57 million more have pre-diabetes, a condition that indicates that you are at risk for developing diabetes. Fortunately, you can take steps to prevent or delay developing the disease. 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And that's your Healthy Minute. I'm Mike Island on the Black Information Network.
9: I'm Big Sue on the Black Information Network. George Washington Carver, an agricultural scientist, inventor, and educator at Tuskegee University, sought to revitalize southern soil that had been stripped by cotton, a nitrogen-depleting crop. He developed a crop rotation method that alternated the cotton with legumes like peanuts that fixed nitrogen and other edible crops such as corn. This method increased the soil's productive capacity and also gave southern farmers another crop to produce and sell besides cotton, thus diversifying the market. In addition to crop rotation, Dr. Carver promoted the practice of using compost to reintroduce nutrients and add organic matter to the soil. He showed that using compost for soil revitalization increased its productivity by 100-fold compared with previous common methods. Using compost to build soil is a critical practice in organic farming and gardening today. And that's a fact. I'm Big Sue on the Black Information Network.
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10: BIN News this hour, I'm Terry McCready. Coming up, birthright citizenship and birth tourism being targeted by the president. A federal judge signing off on the end of temporary protected status for Haitian migrants. A popular black businessman from Chicago is kicking off a fourth mayoral bid. But first, here's BIN News Now.
11: I'm Mike Island with BIN News Now. Senator Marsha Blackburn is the victor in the GOP primary for Tennessee governor. She defeated Congressman John Rose and State Representative Monty Fritz. All were running to replace term-limited Republican Governor Bill Lee. Meta is being ordered to pay a hefty fine for its part in a mental health crisis among children. A New Mexico judge ordered the owner of Facebook and Instagram to pay $567 million into a child mental health fund set up to address harms caused by social media. A fraternity at the University of Miami is under investigation for hazing. The school is investigating Phi Delta Theta after a video posted online shows a pledge with their pants on fire and others were forced to drink or eat until they got sick. Now back to Terry McCready.
10: President Trump is signing new executive orders to restrict birthright citizenship and ban birth tourism. Speaking from the Oval Office yesterday, Trump said the 14th Amendment applies to children of slaves, and that notion is long outdated.
12: Wealthy people are building businesses around birthright citizenship. That's not the way it's supposed to work. It's a disgrace. They're buying their way in. And we're not going to let it happen.
10: The order restricts birthright citizenship involving children of foreign diplomatic staff, children of people classified as alien enemies, and children born in U.S. territories. The other order bans citizenship to children born of mothers who entered the U.S. for the sole purpose of having a child here. Both orders will no doubt be challenged after the Supreme Court already struck down Trump's attempt to end automatic birthright citizenship to children of non-citizens. A federal judge confirming Haitian migrants in the U.S. have lost their temporary protected status. The Supreme Court ruling earlier this summer, the Trump administration could eliminate the designation. Bill Dorsanville, a TPS holder who operates the Haitian Support Center in Springfield, Ohio, talking about the impact on families.
13: I used to know U.S. where human dignity was valued, justice was valued, but it's no longer this.
10: U.S. District Judge Ana Reyes acknowledging the Supreme Court reversed her February decision, pausing the administration's decision ending TPS for more than 300,000 Haitians. The high court ruling along ideological lines, allowing the administration to proceed revocation of TPS for Haitian and Syrian migrants. The administration is also seeking to roll back temporary status for more than a million people from dozens of other countries. The Department of Homeland Security officially terminated TPS for Haitians on July 27th. The Obama administration granted Haitians TPS in 2010 after an earthquake on the Caribbean island. The black businessman from the Windy City, known for food and gas giveaways, is re-entering the race for mayor. Willie Wilson says he's running for a fourth time because he doesn't like the condition of the city. His campaign platform focuses on high taxes, crime, and education. Wilson says Mayor Brandon Johnson is more loyal to the Chicago Teachers Union than he is to the average resident. He also said the mayor's recent rapid loss of key cabinet members is a red flag. Maryland's Black Democratic Senator Angela Alsobrooks is introducing legislation that would exempt school supplies from President Trump's tariffs. The proposal would remove tariffs on items such as backpacks, notebooks, pencils, crayons, and lunchboxes in an effort to lower back-to-school costs. Alsobrooks says the bill is designed to ease the financial burden on families, teachers, and schools, while emphasizing that tariffs can still be used strategically in certain cases. The legislation has support from several Senate Democrats and is expected to be referred to the Senate Finance Committee. Stay informed, stay connected, and subscribe. Follow VIN News This Hour wherever you get your podcasts. I'm Terry McCready for the Black Information Network.
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8: I'm Amber Payton on your home for 24/7 News, the Black Information Network. Here's what's happening in your region right now. Virginia Governor Abigail Spanberger marked two major voting rights anniversaries in Norfolk while ceremonially signing several election-related bills.
19: They have served their time, as we have the expectation that they re-enter our communities and have a job and be a contributing member of our communities, that importantly, they should also have the opportunity to regain their voice.
8: The event recognized the 61st anniversary of the Voting Rights Act and 60 years since a Supreme Court ruling ended Virginia's poll tax. Spanberger also highlighted her administration's restoration of voting rights to more than 66,000 Virginians with prior felony convictions.
19: And so it was important to me to make sure that we built out a process that would allow us to review every application and ensure that those who were eligible did, in fact, regain their rights.
8: The ceremony also honored Black Norfolk civil rights leader Evelyn Thomas Butts, who helped overturn the poll tax. Virginia voters will consider automatic rights restoration this fall. Turning now to Charlotte, where more than a decade after Black mother Carolyn Allen disappeared, her daughters are renewing their plea for answers.
20: 10 years is a very long time to get no closure.
21: Even if she was okay or even if she wasn't, then we would at least know. It's hard not knowing. Some of my nieces, nephews.
8: Allen was last seen in January of 2016, but was not reported missing until the following year. Her family is now working with the Black and Missing Foundation to bring new attention to the case. FBI data shows Black people accounted for more than 193,000 missing persons reported in 2024, more than one in three nationwide. Allen's daughters tell WCNC Charlotte they no longer believe she is alive, but still hope one tip will finally bring her home. Now to Virginia, where Suffolk's Peanut Park is getting a major makeover that will include a memorial honoring Dr. Martin Luther King Jr. The city has set aside $300,000 for the memorial plans. The redesigned park will feature a memorial garden, plaza, new seating, walkways, and additional parking. Community feedback on the project is expected over the next 2 to 3 months. Baltimore's Morgan State University has been ranked among the nation's top public HBCUs. Forbes placed Morgan State fourth based on graduation and retention rates, alumni earnings, return on investment, and the success of its graduates. The magazine also highlighted the university's programs in artificial intelligence, cybersecurity, journalism, and applied neuroscience. North Carolina A&T ranked first among public HBCUs, while Howard University was named the top private HBCU. And all aboard, the Empress of Soul is bringing the midnight train to Portsmouth this fall. Gladys Knight will perform at Rivers Casino Portsmouth's Event Center on Friday, October 9th at 8 p.m. Tickets start at $59 and guests must be 21 or older. The 7-time Grammy winner is best known for decades of hits with the Pips, including her signature classic, Midnight Train to Georgia. For more on these stories, plus international, national, state, and local news impacting the Black community, listen to the Black Information Network on the iHeartRadio app or log on to BINnews.com. 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
25: 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More than 200,000 Black soldiers fought in the Civil War, many for a freedom they have never known. The African American Civil War Museum in Washington, D.C. honors their service, sacrifice, and determination.

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1: 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It's more than just menus. It's a movement.
2: And so we really want to create something that was more all-inclusive to the creative things we were seeing happening in the food scene.
1: That's one of the three founders, Fallon Farrell.
2: As we've grown through the years, we've literally watched businesses start off as like a pop-up food tent and now having like two or three locations.
1: From soul food kitchens to hidden gem caterers, Black Restaurant Week shines a light where it's long been missing. It's helped generate tens of millions of dollars for Black-owned businesses, keeping legacies alive and creating new ones. And it's part of Black history still being written every time a diner takes that first bite. I'm Esther Dillard for the Black Information Network.
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4: It's on the Black Information Network.
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6: We do not need to have a march on Washington. We need a march in the states to change Washington.
4: Yeah. 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
7: The opinions, beliefs, and viewpoints expressed in this commentary are those of the author and do not necessarily represent those of BIN and its founding partners and employees. Now it's time to bring the funk with Roland S. Martin.
8: When history is recorded, I can guarantee you that when they are talking about MAGA Republicans in the House and Senate, in 2025, 2026, 2027, 2028, there will be no profiles in Courage. Here you have Trump trying to make his personal attorney, the Attorney General of the United States, the top law enforcement official in America. And you have Republicans Tom Tillis of North Carolina and John Cornyn of Texas who fall for the okey-doke. They so-called demanded that Todd Blanche sign a statement saying he was not going to reconstitute this $1.8 billion Trump slush fund to give money to the thugs on January 6th. Then they wanted assurances that he was going to redo his agreement that gives Donald Trump and his thuggish, corrupt sons a free reign and not being investigated by the IRS. And they go before the committee, the Senate Judiciary Committee, and say, oh, we have a deal. We're fine. We're now going to vote for him out of committee. Are you serious? Trump opposed Cornyn in his primary. He lost. He opposed Tillis. Tillis chose not to even seek reelection. If there was any moment for Republicans to get some guts, this was it. Tillis, Cornyn, Louisiana Senator John Kennedy, who Trump opposed, who lost his primary, they could shut down the Trump agenda, but they'd rather kiss his butt. All of them are weak. I'm Roland Martin of the Black Information.
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9: The American Civil Liberties Union is condemning President Trump's latest executive orders targeting birthright citizenship. One order restricts birthright citizenship involving children of foreign diplomatic staff, children of people classified as alien enemies, and children born in U.S. territories. The other order bans citizenship to children born of mothers who entered the U.S. for the sole purpose of having a child here. And that's what's trending on BIN.
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3: The Panthers will kick off NFL's preseason in the Hall of Fame game. Carolina take on Arizona at Tom Benson Hall of Fame Stadium in Canton, Ohio. The Panthers are looking for a second straight NFC South title this season. Carolina only has one preseason game at home. It's August 28th against Houston. Kickoff for the Hall of Fame game is 8 o'clock p.m. Eastern on NBC and Peacock. The Browns' battle to be the Week 1 starting quarterback will stretch deep into the preseason. Tuesday, head coach Todd Monken said Deshaun Watson and Shedeur Sanders will each start in an exhibition game. The winner of the competition will start for the preseason finale. The pair's performances in practice over the next week will determine who gets the first reps against the Chicago Bears next Saturday. And the Washington Commanders are adding a proven player to their wide receiver group. The Commanders signed free agent Stephon Diggs to a one-year, $12 million deal Wednesday. The 32-year-old is expected to be a strong second option. Washington is the third team in 3 years for Stephon Diggs. He's a D.C. area native and a former Maryland standout. With the latest in sports, I'm Misty Jordan on the Black Information Network, your home for Black News First.
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3: Sean Diddy Combs' release date has been pushed back following a prison fight in July. According to the Federal Bureau of Prisons, Combs is now scheduled to be released on February 20th, 2028, instead of January 24th. Reports say he was placed in solitary confinement after an altercation with another inmate. The setback comes after his projected release date had been moved up several times from January 2028 to April, then February 23rd, and most recently January 24th, following sentence credits and prison programming. Combs is serving a 50-month sentence after being convicted on two prostitution-related charges in October of 2025. Elsewhere in entertainment, Viola Davis is headed back to television. The EGOT winner will star in Ascent, a new thriller series for Paramount Plus. Set in the high-stakes world of corporate crisis management, Davis plays elite fixer Catriona Vale, whose toughest assignment becomes personal when her estranged daughter is put in danger. Davis says she's overwhelmingly excited about the project. Production is set to begin in 2027. With the latest in entertainment, I'm Morgan Wood on the Black Information Network.
1: This is Esther Dillard with another spotlight on Black excellence. Tyler Perry is one of the most successful figures in the entertainment industry. Born in New Orleans, Louisiana in 1969, Emmett Perry Jr. endured a difficult childhood marked by poverty and abuse. After changing his name and moving to Atlanta in 1992, Tyler Perry began writing and producing stage plays that became highly successful.
12: All you gotta do is take an R&B song, put Jesus in it, and it's a gospel song.
1: What? It was also during that time that he created his signature character, the iconic Mabel Medea Simmons.
13: Yea, though she walked in the valley with the shadow of Little Red Riding Hood and the Three Bears.
1: With an estimated net worth of over $1 billion, Tyler Perry is also a generous philanthropist, having donated millions to such causes as education, civil rights, and disaster relief, and another shining example of Black excellence. I'm Esther Dillard on the Black Information Network.
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14: Andrea Iacomone on your home for Black News First, the Black Information Network. A Black Metro Atlanta woman says she was misdiagnosed with cancer after her labs were mixed up with another woman's. But before that error was revealed, she had already had a hysterectomy. In May, Cassandra Barksdale says she had her uterus, cervix, ovaries, and fallopian tubes, as well as 4 lymph nodes, removed. She was even told she needed chemo.
15: My sons, they went into a deep depression. It took a big hole over my family. Every day, it was like my days were shortened because of the aggressive cancer.
14: 4 months after her surgery, Barksdale says Kaiser Permanente told her it was a big mistake. A public hearing has now been scheduled to reveal the results of an investigation involving Stockbridge, Georgia Mayor Jaden Williams. The city council voted to hold the hearing on August 15th as officials continue looking into allegations of financial misconduct and questions surrounding the mayor's financial transactions. Williams, who is Black, and his attorney spoke with Atlanta News First.
16: Kind of difficult to really do my job, especially because I can't go inside of my office.
17: What if you haven't found any wrongdoing and you just want to investigate?
14: The 22-year-old has also filed a lawsuit against the city, claiming officials improperly restricted his mayoral privileges. Williams is the youngest mayor in Stockbridge history. An update now to a story we brought you earlier this week. A new report says at least 12 states have now reported cyber attacks against their water systems that may be linked to Iran, including in Georgia. Patrick Kelly, chief security officer for Lyrgis Security, says the affected systems largely rely on internet-connected systems that allow small staffs to operate remotely.
18: Right now, they're focusing on disruption, which is reduction of water pressure, but they haven't moved to actually poisoning water. They're built, you know, to last for 15, 20, 30 years, as opposed to our iPhones, you know, we replace every 2 years.
14: Clayton County is a location in Georgia that reported an attack this week. Politicians are filing for congressional seats in Louisiana. Qualifying for the races started Wednesday and closes on Friday. A court-ordered redraw of the state's election map made a second round of qualifying necessary after a filing period in February. Democratic District 6 incumbent Cleo Fields, a Black man, announced he would not seek re-election. Republican State Senator Rick Edmonds switched from District 5 to District 6. GOP State Senator Blake Magez, who previously qualified for District 5, is reportedly considering a move to District 6, which may cost him President Donald Trump's endorsement. In Louisiana, Jefferson Parish Schools is reminding families of the district's cell phone policy. Classes start Friday at Jefferson Parish Schools, the largest school district in Louisiana. The district posted a reminder on social media this week that it will enforce a ban on cell phones, smartwatches, and other messaging devices in classrooms. Students are required to turn their phones off and leave them in their lockers before classes start for the day. I'm Alexandria Iacomone on your home for Black News First, the Black Information Network.
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3: When it comes to financial literacy and building wealth in underserved communities, Margaret Onadu, who is Black, is one of the most influential voices in the conversation, particularly through housing, entrepreneurship, and access to capital. The former Goldman Sachs executive built a reputation by directing billions of dollars into affordable housing, community development projects, small businesses, and minority-owned financial institutions. She also helped develop the initiatives to help close wealth gaps and increase economic opportunities for Black families and entrepreneurs. What's drawing attention to Onadu's work right now is the growing popularity of impact investing. That's when investors look for ways to earn a return on their investments while also supporting projects that create positive change in communities. Supporters say these investments are helping Black-owned businesses secure capital and helping Black families build generational wealth. Money news at 24 and 54 minutes past each hour. 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
4: 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Detroit, Michigan is where a man will remain in prison. Michael Jackson Bolanos, who was acquitted of first-degree murder in the December 2023 death of Detroit synagogue leader Samantha Wolf, is still locked up. This after he became eligible for parole. His attorneys are now calling out Black Wayne County Prosecutor Kim Worthy. They claim the county prosecutor's office is using last-minute steps to keep him locked up after he was convicted of lying to police after they investigated vehicle break-ins near Wolf's home. Jackson Bolanos was sentenced to between 18 months and 15 years in prison, which one of his attorneys says was drastically more severe than the Michigan Department of Corrections recommendation and extraordinarily unusual for this type of offense. We'll keep you updated on this story. In Illinois, action is being taken by Governor J.B. Pritzker, who says residents need protection against unfair home and auto insurance rates. Pritzker signed two bills into law that give the Illinois Department of Insurance the authority to review and reject unfair auto and home insurance rates.
5: With my signature today, Illinois will begin requiring insurers to transparently justify proposed rate increases. And we are empowering regulators to fight unfair and arbitrary hikes.
4: The laws also ban insurers from increasing rates on Illinois policyholders to cover losses associated with out-of-state disasters, including hurricanes and wildfires. Residents who identify as Black or African American make up 14% of the state's population. In Missouri, NBC News projects Wesley Bell will win the Democratic primary for the state's first congressional district.
6: There's folks who chose to have their voices heard when there are forces trying to take those voices away from you.
4: The incumbent defeated former Congresswoman and Democrat Socialist Cori Bush, both of whom are Black. As a new school year begins, education leaders say the Detroit Public Schools Community District has made significant strides in academic performance and financial stability. However, it still faces challenges such as chronic absenteeism and special education needs. Black Board of Education President Latrice McClendon is emphasizing the importance of transparency. Now, the Washington Roundup. The Senate Homeland Security and Governmental Affairs Committee will vote Thursday on whether to hold Dr. Anthony Fauci in contempt. The vote comes after the former White House health advisor invoked the Fifth Amendment more than 100 times in a hearing last week about the COVID-19 pandemic. Fauci refused to answer questions, saying he thinks the committee chair and Republican Senator Rand Paul wants to see him behind bars and is obsessed with him. President Trump says the Strait of Hormuz will be open very soon. Speaking to Fox News Tuesday night, Trump said if it's not, then Iran is going to get hit, quote, very hard. Iran and Oman say they have control of the Strait, a vital maritime passage that saw 20% of the world's oil traffic before the war with Iran. Meanwhile,

0: Secretary of State Marco Rubio said that progress has been made. And that's your Washington Roundup. I'm Mike Moore on your home for 24/7 News, the Black Information Network.
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1: I'm Mike Island with BIN News Now. The American Civil Liberties Union is condemning President Trump's latest executive orders targeting birthright citizenship. One of the orders restricts birthright citizenship involving children of foreign diplomatic staff. Dr. Anthony Fauci faces possible prosecution after Republican senators voted to hold him in contempt of Congress. The vote by the Senate Homeland Security and Government Affairs Committee comes after Dr. Fauci invoked the Fifth Amendment over 100 times. With more people turning to chatbots for mental health advice, California lawmakers are proposing new rules for how the AI tools can be used. Senate Bill 903 says AI should help with things like paperwork and support professionals, but should not act as a therapist. Get BIN News Now on demand 24/7 on the free iHeartRadio app.
2: Mike Stevens on your home for Black News First, the Black Information Network. Here's your top headlines this hour. A Black South Florida woman was able to scream and make it outside of her home to get help after police say her brother, 36-year-old Ruben Altidore, used a machete to try and kill her in the bed while she slept next to her one-year-old daughter. Video obtained by NBC6 television shows her covered in blood as she gets assistance from a neighbor. The baby was not hurt. Her condition is not clear now. It's also not known what led to the attack. The brother is locked up in the Broward County Jail. The condition is not known of a Black Dallas school police officer who was shot. The department says he was on duty and helping a motorist when somebody shot the officer. Details about what happened are still being determined. Meanwhile, the chief of the Dallas Police Department, African-American Daniel Como, speaking here to reporters.
3: One of the things that I can share with you right now, there is a possible suspect that is in custody right now. And like I said earlier, we're still trying to figure out everything that actually took place. But there is a possible suspect in custody right now. So.
2: A motive for the crime is not clear. The Black officer who was shot was taken to the hospital in critical condition. A young Black man seemed to have a promising football career ahead of him, but now that may be on hold. One of three suspects in a failed armored truck robbery in Houston this week is 17-year-old Aiden Basie, who is reportedly committed to playing football at Missouri State. Police say Basie and a 16-year-old are accused of trying to rob the truck guard who shot and wounded both of them. Another person is charged with tampering with evidence. She reportedly dropped the wounded suspects at a nearby urgent care clinic, and then police say she paid somebody to clean the blood out of the getaway car. And if you've been listening to the BIN for a while, you know we often do stories about Black healthcare disparities, which continues to be a big concern around the country. Well, if you live or visit Houston and have a medical condition, it's a comfort to know, and especially so for those who live there, Houston hospitals, which have many Black doctors and nurses and staff, are among the best in the country. They are cementing their dominance in state and national health rankings based on U.S. News and World Report, which has named Houston Methodist Hospital as the top hospital in the state for a 15th straight year. Across town, UTMD Anderson Cancer Center earned the nation's top cancer ranking for their 12th straight year. In all, Houston area hospitals took 7 of the top 10 spots statewide. This year, U.S. News put more weight on patient survival and avoiding complications while also considering what patients say about their care. For more stories of interest to the Black community, log on to BINnews.com. You can also check us out on all social media platforms. I'm Mike Stevens on your home for Black News First, the Black Information Network.
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6: I'm Uptown Angela on the Black Information Network. In 1895, Mary Fields, also known as Stagecoach Mary, became the first African-American woman to become a U.S. Postal Service Star Route Carrier. She was hired because she was the fastest at hitching a team of six horses. She drove her around with horses and a mule named Moses. Born a slave in 1832 in Tennessee, Mary had a reputation for wearing men's clothes, smoking, drinking, and shooting guns. Before becoming a mail carrier, she worked for 10 years at a convent, but her lifestyle led her to being kicked out of the mission. As a star carrier in Cascade, Montana, her job was to protect the mail on her route from thieves and bandits and to deliver mail. She was the only second woman in the United States and the first African-American woman to serve in that role. When she died in December 1914, she had one of the largest funerals ever in Cascade. And that's a fact. I'm Uptown Angela on the Black Information Network.
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0: I'm Kevin Brown and your home for 24/7 news, the Black Information Network. Here's what's happening right now. A man charged with setting the Old Trails fire in Spokane County is now facing additional arson charges, according to new court filings. The suspect provided information in a recorded interview about setting additional fires in the area that threatened lives and property. He admitted to starting 25 different fires since last July, with four of them forming the basis for the new charges. The fires include the Aubrey White Fire, brush fires along West Elliott Drive, the Equestrian Fire, and the Indian Bluffs Fire. The suspect planned the Old Trails Fire 2 weeks in advance, researching weather conditions to ensure ideal conditions for starting the fire. Northern California leaders are working to keep new ICE detention centers out of the region. San Jose plans to vote on a 45-day moratorium on new detention center applications on private land.
7: While we have this moratorium in place, we will undertake an evaluation of the health, human safety, and environmental impacts of these facilities.
0: That's San Jose Mayor Matt Mahan. This comes as ICE considers a facility near Gilroy. A lawsuit has already paused plans for the center, but officials say the strategy aims to stop future facilities. The city will review the proposal on August 12th with a council vote on September 15th. A Chicago man accused of killing two girlfriends a year apart on the city's south side is ordered by a judge to remain behind bars pending trial. Correspondent Perry Williams reports.
8: Anthony Nunnally has been charged with two counts of murder. The father of victim Sierra Evans is satisfied with the arrest.
9: Thank you all the detectives and everything that was helping us out. They finally brought him to justice and now we can rest.
8: The 21-year-old defendant is accused of killing Evans in 2024. And the next year, he allegedly gunned down Gabriella Arellano. Nunnally is expected back in court on August 26. I'm Perry Williams.
0: A child under 10 years old was driving a car in Oakland, California, when it crashed and hit a woman walking her dog. The incident occurred in the Bartlett neighborhood in East Oakland, leaving the woman in critical condition. Both children in the vehicle were injured but in stable condition. The investigation revealed that the car lost control, hitting the pedestrian in the crosswalk and ended up crashing through a fence. Police are unsure if alcohol or drugs played a role in the collision and are seeking information from the public. Illinois Secretary of State Alexi Janulius has launched a pilot program to make parking disability placards easier to obtain, following a new law that allows families caring for individuals with disabilities to obtain handicap placards more easily. The law allows legal guardians to receive meter-exempt handicap placards for those with disabilities who cannot drive themselves. The Secretary of State's office is expanding disability placard services to 14 more DMV facilities in Illinois to support the new law and improve customer service. Residents can now walk in to apply or renew their handicap placards, reducing processing times for applications that previously had to be mailed in. Governor J.B. Pritzker signed the law, House Bill 4843, into effect immediately, allowing individuals with disabilities and their caregivers easier access to parking accommodations. I'm Kevin Brown on your home for Black News First, the Black Information Network.
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3: Hi, I'm Amber Payton from the Black Information Network. Every headline you hear from us starts with one question. How does this affect our community? We don't just report what's happening. We explain what it means for Black families, Black businesses, and Black futures. From City Halls to Capitol Hill, if it matters to you, it matters to us. 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
4: The opinions, beliefs, and viewpoints expressed in this commentary are those of the author and do not necessarily represent those of BIN and its founding partners and employees.
5: I am James T. Harris, and I have something to say. Democrats have spent years insisting that Texas is about to turn blue. Every election cycle, we're told this is the year. Every election cycle, we're promised demographic destiny. And every election cycle, Texas stays red. Now, one of the Democrats' own is throwing cold water on the fantasy. Congresswoman Jasmine Crockett wasn't buying the hype about James Tallarico flipping Texas. She didn't point to polling. She didn't point to enthusiasm. She pointed to the one thing campaigns trust more than campaign speeches, money. She said if Republicans were truly worried about Texas, they'd be pouring millions into defending it. They're not. And she noted Democrats aren't pouring money into Texas either. Why? Because both parties are looking at their internal numbers. And those numbers apparently say the same thing. Texas isn't in play. That's a remarkable admission. For years, Democrats have used Texas is turning blue as a fundraising slogan. It motivates donors across the country to open their wallets. But when it comes time to spend that money, even Democratic strategists aren't betting on Texas. Jasmine Crockett may have accidentally exposed the difference between political messaging and political reality. Campaigns don't spend millions where they hope to win. They spend millions where they believe they can win. That should tell voters something. The people with the best data, the biggest budgets, and the most at stake aren't behaving like Texas is a battleground. They're behaving like it's another state Democrats talk about more than they compete for. That's a huge gap between the story they're selling and the strategy they're actually following. And right now, according to Crockett's own analysis, neither party believes Texas is changing hands this fall. Maybe it's time to stop believing campaign narratives and start paying attention to where the money goes. Because in politics, dollars don't lie nearly as often as politicians do. I am James T. Harris for the Black Information Network.
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6: I'm Mike Island. Here's what's trending on BIN. A man suspected of starting one of the big wildfires burning Spokane, Washington, appeared in court yesterday. During the hearing, bond for Aaron Farinacci was set at $2 million. He was arrested by a SWAT team earlier this week after a witness said he saw him acting suspiciously near where the old Trails fire began. I'm Mike Island, and that's the news that's trending on the Black Information Network.
2: 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Here's Morgan Wood.
7: Fashion designer Steve Madden is sharing why his company continues to invest in historically Black colleges and universities. During a recent appearance on The Breakfast Club, Madden discussed his partnerships with HBCUs, including the Mecca, Howard University, where his company has supported internship opportunities and fashion-related programs, as well as a previous collaboration with HBCU Clark Atlanta University. Madden says his commitment comes from the influence Black culture has had on his personal and professional life. He reflected on growing up surrounded by Black communities, friendships, and cultural influences that helped shape his perspective and career. Madden says HBCUs play a critical role in developing future leaders and creatives, and he hopes his company can continue expanding its support for these institutions. With the latest in HBCU news, I'm Morgan Wood on the Black Information Network, your home for Black News First.
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22: Yes. So Cheat Hab is a cheater's rehab.
21: Mm-hmm.
22: Yeah.
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21: Yeah.
22: You kind of fall into someone was cheating.
21: Mm-hmm.
22: Well, not with Put a Ring on It, Cheat Hab. Infidelity is the premise. Everyone cheaters.
21: Mm.
22: That's the men and the women in each relationship. That's something that, you know, when you promote these things on Instagram or social, and the lady's like, yeah, that's why I'm mad at these men. 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It's never been done like this, right? Not just that. Let's level up a little.
21: Mm-hmm.
22: You actually see these people going out on dates with the people they cheated with.
21: Mm.
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0: I'm Shay Diddy on the Black Information Network. In 2019, the St. John Will.i.am Coltrane African Orthodox Church observed its 50th anniversary. Based in San Francisco, the church uses John Coltrane's music as a source for religious discovery. Instead of singing traditional hymns, worshipers chant Coltrane's A Love Supreme, and there are monthly meditations where people commune with Coltrane's music. In 1965, Branzo King and his wife, Marina King, saw Coltrane live at San Francisco Jazz Club. The couple had a religious experience. They called it a sound baptism. In the years leading up to his death in 1967 at the age of 40, Coltrane's music had grown increasingly spiritual. He said that he wanted to be a saint, and in him, Branzo, who had wanted to be a preacher, had found his God. Instead of a mural of Jesus in the sanctuary, there is one of patron saint John Coltrane. And that's a fact. I'm Shay Diddy on the Black Information Network.
23: 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U.S. taxpayers are expected to foot a nearly $2 billion bill to keep the National Guard deployed in Washington, D.C. through the end of President Trump's term. The deployment is being funded by the Department of Defense, meaning the cost is being covered through the federal budget. The Justice Department tells Congress the mission is costing about $55 million a month. At that pace, the deployment will cost roughly $700 million through the end of next month and another $1.4 billion projected through January 2029. More than 4,600 National Guard members are currently deployed in the nation's capital, making Washington, D.C. the only U.S. city with a large, long-term National Guard deployment after similar missions in cities including Los Angeles, Chicago, and Portland ended earlier this year. Meanwhile, Maryland Governor Wes Moore joined Baltimore Mayor Brandon Scott, city officials, and law enforcement partners for National Night Out events in Baltimore on Tuesday. Mayor Scott says National Night Out provides an opportunity to build on relationships that are helping to reduce violence in city neighborhoods.
9: We're going to work in every neighborhood every day to deal with violence, no matter who's perpetrating and no matter where they are. I don't care if it's in Park Heights, in Federal Hill, or down the hill. Homicides are down an additional 25% this year, and non-fatal shootings are down an additional 16% this year. But it's not just there, because some folks will have you thinking that it's just homicides and shootings. But as I often say, women lie, men lie, numbers don't. Robberies are down 24%. Auto thefts are down 35%. Carjackings are down 15%.
7: Governor Moore says Maryland is delivering historic drops in violence because the state is rejecting the false choice between supporting law enforcement and building stronger communities. He says National Night Out is proof of what can happen when law enforcement and the communities they serve unite to build trust. Meanwhile, Maryland Republicans are expected to file a lawsuit challenging a proposed constitutional amendment on redistricting approved by the Maryland General Assembly during this week's special session. After lawmakers voted to put the measure before voters, Maryland Senate Minority Leader Steve Hershey said Republicans plan to take legal action as soon as possible. The amendment passed by the Democratic-controlled General Assembly would change the process for drawing congressional district maps. It would need approval from voters in November before taking effect. This comes as Governor Wes Moore says Maryland cannot wait for national redistricting reform, accusing Republicans of trying to weaken voting rights. He says the state must act to prevent what he calls political redlining and protect decades of progress. Now here's your Washington Roundup.
16: The Senate Homeland Security and Governmental Affairs Committee will vote Thursday on whether to hold Dr. Anthony Fauci in contempt. The vote comes after the former White House health advisor invoked the Fifth Amendment more than 100 times in a hearing last week about the COVID-19 pandemic. Fauci refused to answer questions, saying he thinks the committee chair and Republican Senator Rand Paul wants to see him behind bars and is obsessed with him.
7: I'm Morgan Wood on your home for Black News First, the Black Information Network.
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3: North Carolina lawmakers are expected to take up House Bill 328. The bill would cap THC levels in hemp products and could effectively ban THC drinks sold by hemp businesses and breweries.
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7: Cobb County School Superintendent Chris Ragsdale announced the introduction of specialized vaporwave canines in every high school.
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19: Would you rather splurge on your dream wedding or use that money to buy a home? Well, lots of couples are trading in large, lavish, or traditional weddings for the American dream of being a homeowner. According to a new survey, over 80% of Americans would be willing to skip a traditional wedding if they could use that extra money for down payment on a house. Due to the rising cost of homes across the country, combined with concerns about long-term financial security, many couples are having second thoughts about spending tens of thousands of dollars on rehearsal dinners and a celebration that lasts just one day. According to Consumer Affairs, there's a boost in smaller weddings and destination elopements. Nearly 50% of those surveyed say they have considered eloping, and many view smaller, less elaborate ceremonies as a practical way to redirect their money toward things like buying a home, paying off debt, or building financial stability. And for many couples, a dream house is becoming more important than a dream wedding. Money news at 24 and 54 minutes past each hour. I'm Nicole Deal on your home for Black News First, the Black Information Network.
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7: The Black Information Network. Severe thunderstorms are threatening millions across the Midwest and East Coast, bringing the risk of heavy rain and flash flooding. Major cities, including Chicago, St. Louis, Kansas City, and Washington, D.C., are expected to be impacted. A level 2 out of 4 flash flood risk is in place across much of the region. Forecasts call for up to 2 inches of rain through Thursday, with some areas possibly seeing 3 inches. The Fox Forecast Center says peak rainfall rates could reach 1 to 2 inches per hour.
4: Officials are urging residents to avoid driving through flooded roads, stay indoors during severe storms, and have multiple ways to receive weather alerts. Remember, turn around, don't drown. Just a few inches of fast-moving water can sweep away a vehicle. Stay safe. Meanwhile, former New York City Mayor Eric Adams is facing pushback in the Midwest over his support for a proposed AI data center in Wisconsin.
5: My name is Eric Adams.
4: Adams, who has worked as a business consultant since leaving City Hall in New York, recently spoke in favor of the project as communities continue debating the rapid expansion of data centers nationwide. Supporters point to job creation and economic investment, but opponents raise concerns about increased energy use, water consumption, and environmental impacts. This matters for Black communities, which have historically faced a disproportionate share of industrial pollution and infrastructure burdens. As more AI facilities are built, residents are pushing for transparency around where these projects are located and who truly benefits from them. This comes as a new report is raising concerns about the state of progress for Black Americans. The National Urban League's 2026 State of Black America report says recent policy changes are creating setbacks in areas including civil rights enforcement, voting access, and economic opportunity. The organization says rollbacks of diversity programs and protections could have a lasting impact on Black communities. Leaders with the Urban League are calling for continued advocacy, legal action, and investment to protect gains made over generations. I'm Morgan Wood on your home for 24/7 News, the Black Information Network. 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
6: In addition to the estimated 23 million Americans who have diabetes, the Centers for Disease Control and Prevention says 57 million more have pre-diabetes, a condition that indicates that you are at risk for developing diabetes. Fortunately, you can take steps to prevent or delay developing the disease. 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And that's your Healthy Minute. I'm Mike Eiland on the Black Information Network.
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26: Hope in the face of difficulty. Hope in the face of uncertainty. The audacity of hope.
27: I'm asking you to believe. Not in my ability to bring about change, but in yours. Yes, we can.
2: Hope has an address, and it starts with us. 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
28: Welcome to Hope Has a Home. I'm Bree Wood for the Black Information Network. One of the most anticipated parts for visitors of the Obama Presidential Center is the museum itself. Beyond the ribbon cuttings, the crowds, and the excitement surrounding this historic opening, there's a bigger question worth asking. What story is this museum trying to tell? Well, when most people hear the words Presidential Museum, they probably think of historical artifacts, campaign memorabilia, official portraits, and snapshots from life inside the White House. And yes, visitors will certainly experience that history. But according to the Obama Foundation, this museum is designed to be something more than a look back at a presidency. It's intended to tell the story of Barack and Michelle Obama while also exploring the power of ordinary people coming together to create extraordinary change. And that's an important distinction because the Obama story has never really been presented as the story of one person reaching the highest office in the land. It's also a story about community. A story about hope, a story about people who believed their voices mattered and that their actions could make a difference.
10: Y'all, hope is all we have because hope is the essential spark that lights the fire of change. But hope is a choice. The Obama Presidential Center is a living testament to the power of choice, y'all.
28: Inside the museum, visitors will be able to explore exhibits that highlight life in the Obama White House, view artifacts connected to pivotal moments in American history, and engage with interactive experiences that connect the Obama's journeys to the movements, communities, and everyday people who helped shape them. In many ways, the museum expands the lens. Rather than focusing only on what happened inside the White House, it also shines a light on what happened outside of it and the citizens whose collective efforts helped shape the world around them.
11: The exhibits in the center are not meant to evoke nostalgia for some gauzy bygone era, some unattainable past that we can dream about and say, oh, we miss you, Barack. They're meant to remind us of who we can be.
28: That's what makes this story bigger than politics. It's a story about democracy in action. It's a story about service. And it's a reminder that meaningful change often begins with people who never hold public office at all. For Black audiences especially, that message carries tremendous significance. The election of America's first Black president and first Black first lady represented a historic milestone that changed how many people viewed leadership, opportunity, and what's possible. For millions, it expanded the boundaries of imagination. It allowed young people to see themselves reflected in places where they had rarely seen themselves before. But what makes the Obama Presidential Center unique is that it doesn't appear to stop at symbolism. Instead, it encourages visitors to consider a larger question. What comes next? And what role do ordinary people play in moving our nation forward? In that sense, this museum sounds less like a shrine to the past and more like an invitation to participate in the future.
11: There's a new generation out there ready to write the next chapter of our story. We intend to help them do it, and we ask that you join us.
28: A place where history and hope meet, a place where people can reflect on the Obama legacy while also thinking about their own ability to create change. Because if there's one lesson woven throughout the Obama story, it's that progress has never belonged to one person. It belongs to all of us. Tickets to the OPC are currently sold out, but visit Obama.org for weekly updates on availability and to learn more about the different programs and events the Obama Foundation has to offer. Listen to our interviews at BINnews.com/interviews. 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I'm Bree Wood for the Black Information Network.
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album, he was accepting submissions of songs. Enter Brother Number Two. Brother Number Two submits a song for Brother Number One's album, but Brother Number One says, uh-uh, that's trash. So Brother Number

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4: I'm Misty Jordan with the Black Information Network. The Virginia Department of Health is asking families to talk to their health care providers about vaccinations ahead of the upcoming school year. The health department says vaccination requirements have not changed and vaccines are still the best way to protect the health of students and the surrounding community.
5: And so our goal here is always to try and figure out how do we help kids be safe so they can do things all year long with their friends, with their families, and not have to worry about it.
4: Officials also say the need for immunizations has increased due to the outbreak of measles in Central Virginia. More information about vaccinations is available on the State Health Department's website. A Virginia doctor is making history as the first Black woman to be named director of VCU's Massey's Comprehensive Cancer Center. Dr. Monica Baskin was named director earlier this week. She explains why she feels her role is important to the Black community.
6: I do think that there are some people who are coming for care that don't often see someone that has a shared background as theirs. And so they may feel a little bit more of a comfort that here's someone that may know my experience without me having to tell them every single thing.
4: Dr. Baskin is the first woman of color to hold a position at the center. Baskin will oversee hundreds of scientists and investigators who work in cancer and research prevention. Now to the Carolinas. A Morrisville police officer is accused of illegally using the license plate reader system. Elizabeth Ann Snowman was arrested this week for a count of accessing computers, which led to her firing. The police chief said Snowman reportedly used the system more than 30 times to track her boyfriend's ex-wife. And she's not the only officer accused of doing it.
7: We're looking at 10. Of the 10, three look like they could be problematic. Moving forward, what we're doing on this is in addition to what's in there, they're also going to have to attach a case number to this to give it a little more bite.
4: The police chief said they're working on better protections for the Flock system and how and when officers access it. New protests at the state legislature are putting North Carolina's hemp bill on hold. Hundreds of protesters packed the General Assembly Tuesday, urging House lawmakers to reject a proposal that would ban most intoxicating hemp drinks, gummies, and other THC products. By the end of the day, House leaders pulled the bill from consideration and instead announced a study committee to rework legislation.
8: Intoxicating substances sold in brightly colored packages, often designed to look exactly like popular candy. But anyone whose business depends on selling these products should not be in business.
4: Lawmakers from both parties say there's broad support for setting a minimum age to buy hemp products. And the Miss USA organization has dethroned Miss North Carolina, apparently after some of her old tweets resurfaced. Brittany Boltonhouse was crowned Miss North Carolina in June and was set to appear at the Miss USA pageant later this month. Wednesday, the organization said Boltonhouse was stepping down as Miss North Carolina because of racist comments. Runner-up, Myla Haley, a Black woman, will assume the crown of Miss North Carolina at the upcoming pageant in Miami. I'm Misty Jordan on your home for Black News First, the Black Information Network.
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9: Most people know about Restaurant Week, but not everyone knows there's a Black Restaurant Week born in Houston, Texas in 2016 and is now spreading to cities across the country. It's more than just menus. It's a movement.
10: And so we really want to create something that was more all-inclusive to the creative things we were seeing happening in the food scene.
9: That's one of the three founders, Fallon Farrell.
10: As we've grown through the years, we've literally watched businesses start off as like a pop-up food tent and now having like two or three locations.
9: From soul food kitchens to hidden gem caterers, Black Restaurant Week shines a light where it's long been missing. It's helped generate tens of millions of dollars for Black-owned businesses, keeping legacies alive and creating new ones. And it's part of Black history still being written every time a diner takes that first bite. I'm Esther Dillard for the Black Information Network.
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0: 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I'm Charlamagne Tha God, host of the world's most dangerous morning show, The Breakfast Club, and my history lives here.
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4: UNC football general manager Michael Lombardi says he doesn't know why the university placed him on paid administrative leave.
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7: The opinions, beliefs, and viewpoints expressed in this commentary are those of the author and do not necessarily represent those of BIN and its founding partners and employees.
8: I'm James T. Harris, and I have something to say. Democrats have spent years insisting that Texas is about to turn blue. Every election cycle, we're told this is the year. Every election cycle, we're promised demographic destiny. And every election cycle, Texas stays red. Now, one of the Democrats' own is throwing cold water on the fantasy. Congresswoman Jasmine Crockett wasn't buying the hype about James Tallarico flipping Texas. She didn't point to polling. She didn't point to enthusiasm. She pointed to the one thing campaigns trust more than campaign speeches, money. She said if Republicans were truly worried about Texas, they'd be pouring millions into defending it. They're not. And she noted Democrats aren't pouring money into Texas either. Why? Because both parties are looking at their internal numbers. And those numbers apparently say the same thing. Texas isn't in play. That's a remarkable admission. For years, Democrats have used Texas is turning blue as a fundraising slogan. It motivates donors across the country to open their wallets. But when it comes time to spend that money, even Democratic strategists aren't betting on Texas. Jasmine Crockett may have accidentally exposed the difference between political messaging and political reality. Campaigns don't spend millions where they hope to win. They spend millions where they believe they can win. That should tell voters something. The people with the best data, the biggest budgets, and the most at stake aren't behaving like Texas is a battleground. They're behaving like it's another state Democrats talk about more than they compete for. That's a huge gap between the story they're selling and the strategy they're actually following. And right now, according to Crockett's own analysis, neither party believes Texas is changing hands this fall. Maybe it's time to stop believing campaign narratives and start paying attention to where the money goes. Because in politics, dollars don't lie nearly as often as politicians do. I am James T. Harris for the Black Information Network.
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9: Island, here's what's trending on BIN. The American Civil Liberties Union is condemning President Trump's latest executive orders targeting birthright citizenship. One order restricts birthright citizenship involving children of foreign diplomatic staff, children of people classified as alien enemies, and children born in U.S. territories. The other order bans citizenship to children born of mothers who entered the U.S. for the sole purpose of having a child here. And that's what's trending on BIN.
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4: The Panthers will kick off NFL's preseason in the Hall of Fame game. Carolina will take on Arizona at Tom Benson Hall of Fame Stadium in Canton, Ohio. The Panthers are looking for a second straight NFC South title this season. Carolina only has one preseason game at home. It's August 28th against Houston. Kickoff for the Hall of Fame game is 8 o'clock p.m. Eastern on NBC and Peacock. The Browns' battle to be the Week 1 starting quarterback will stretch deep into the preseason. Tuesday, head coach Todd Monken said Deshaun Watson and Shedeur Sanders will each start in an exhibition game. The winner of the competition will start for the preseason finale. The pair's performances in practice over the next week will determine who gets the first reps against the Chicago Bears next Saturday. And the Washington Commanders are adding a proven player to their wide receiver group. The Commanders signed free agent Stephon Diggs to a one-year, $12 million deal Wednesday. The 32-year-old is expected to be a strong second option. Washington is the third team in 3 years for Stephon Diggs. He's a D.C. area native and a former Maryland standout. With the latest in sports, I'm Misty Jordan on the Black Information Network, your home for Black News First.
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11: The Meanest Man in America. 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
4: Sean Diddy Combs' release date has been pushed back following a prison fight in July. According to the Federal Bureau of Prisons, Combs is now scheduled to be released on February 20th, 2028, instead of January 24th. Reports say he was placed in solitary confinement after an altercation with another inmate. The setback comes after his projected release date had been moved up several times from January 2028 to April, then February 23rd, and most recently January 24th, following sentence credits and prison programming. Combs is serving a 50-month sentence after being convicted on two prostitution-related charges in October of 2025. Elsewhere in entertainment, Viola Davis is headed back to television. The EGOT winner will star in Ascent, a new thriller series for Paramount Plus. Set in the high-stakes world of corporate crisis management, Davis plays elite fixer Catriona Vale, whose toughest assignment becomes personal when her estranged daughter is put in danger. Davis says she's overwhelmingly excited about the project. Production is set to begin in 2027. With the latest in entertainment, I'm Morgan Wood on the Black Information Network.
12: On August 7th, 1948, Alice Coachman made history as the first Black woman to win an Olympic gold medal. Her victory in the high jump at the London Olympic Summer Games cemented her legacy as a trailblazer in sports and beyond. Coachman was born in Albany, Georgia in 1923 and grew up in the segregated South, where opportunities for Black athletes, particularly women, were scarce. Despite these challenges, her determination was undeniable. She trained barefoot on dirt roads with homemade equipment, proving that passion can overcome the biggest obstacles. At the 1948 Olympics, Coachman's high jump cleared the bar at 5'6" 1/8", and she became the first Black woman to win a gold medal. Beyond the track, Coachman became a role model and advocate for young athletes, encouraging them to pursue their dreams, regardless of any barriers along the way. As we celebrate all of our country's gold medal winners, let's also take a moment to remember Alice Coachman, the first Black woman to win an Olympic gold medal. This is Bree Wood for the Black Information Network.
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13: Alexandria Ikemoni on your home for Black News First, the Black Information Network. A Black Metro Atlanta woman says she was misdiagnosed with cancer after her labs were mixed up with another woman's. But before that error was revealed, she had already had a hysterectomy. In May, Cassandra Barksdale says she had her uterus, cervix, ovaries, and fallopian tubes, as well as four lymph nodes, removed. She was even told she needed chemo.
14: My sons, they went into a deep depression. It took a big hole over my family. Every day, it was like my days were shortened because of the aggressive cancer.
13: 4 months after her surgery, Barksdale says Kaiser Permanente told her it was a big mistake. A public hearing has now been scheduled to reveal the results of an investigation involving Stockbridge, Georgia Mayor Jaden Williams. The city council voted to hold the hearing on August 15th as officials continue looking into allegations of financial misconduct and questions surrounding the mayor's financial transactions. Williams, who is Black, and his attorney spoke with Atlanta News First.
15: Kind of difficult to really do my job, especially because I can't go inside of my office.
16: What if you haven't found any wrongdoing and you just want to investigate?
13: The 22-year-old has also filed a lawsuit against the city, claiming officials improperly restricted his mayoral privileges. Williams is the youngest mayor in Stockbridge history. An update now to a story we brought you earlier this week. A new report says at least 12 states have now reported cyber attacks against their water systems that may be linked to Iran, including in Georgia. Patrick Kelly, chief security officer for Lyrgas Security, says the affected systems largely rely on internet-connected systems that allow small staffs to operate remotely.
17: Right now, they're focusing on disruption, which is reduction of water pressure, but they haven't moved to actually poisoning water. They're built, you know, to last for 15, 20, 30 years, as opposed to our iPhones, you know, we replace every 2 years.
13: Clayton County is a location in Georgia that reported an attack this week. Politicians are filing for congressional seats in Louisiana. Qualifying for the races started Wednesday and closes on Friday. A court-ordered redraw of the state's election map made a second round of qualifying necessary after a filing period in February. Democratic District 6 incumbent Cleo Fields, a Black man, announced he would not seek re-election. Republican State Senator Rick Edmonds switched from District 5 to District 6. GOP State Senator Blake Magez, who previously qualified for District 5, is reportedly considering a move to District 6, which may cost him President Donald Trump's endorsement. In Louisiana, Jefferson Parish Schools is reminding families of the district's cell phone policy. Classes start Friday at Jefferson Parish Schools, the largest school district in Louisiana. The district posted a reminder on social media this week that it will enforce a ban on cell phones, smartwatches, and other messaging devices in classrooms. Students are required to turn their phones off and leave them in their lockers before classes start for the day. I'm Alexandria Ikemoni on your home for Black News First, the Black Information Network.
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0: and minority-owned financial institutions. She also helped develop initiatives to help close wealth gaps and increase economic opportunities for Black families and entrepreneurs. What's drawing attention to Anadu's work right now is the growing popularity of impact investing. That's when investors look for ways to earn a return on their investments while also supporting projects that create positive change in communities. Supporters say these investments are helping Black-owned businesses secure capital and helping Black families build generational wealth. Money news at 24 and 54 minutes past each hour. 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
3: Or on your home for 24/7 news, the Black Information Network. Detroit, Michigan is where a man will remain in prison. Michael Jackson Bolanos, who was acquitted of first-degree murder in the December 2023 death of Detroit synagogue leader Samantha Wolf, is still locked up. This after he became eligible for parole. His attorneys are now calling out Black Wayne County Prosecutor Kim Worthy. They claim the county prosecutor's office is using last-minute steps to keep him locked up after he was convicted of lying to police after they investigated vehicle break-ins near Wolf's home. Jackson Bolanos was sentenced to between 18 months and 15 years in prison, which one of his attorneys says was drastically more severe than the Michigan Department of Corrections recommendation and extraordinarily unusual for this type of offense. We'll keep you updated on this story. In Illinois, action is being taken by Governor J.B. Pritzker, who says residents need protection against unfair home and auto insurance rates. Pritzker signed two bills into law that give the Illinois Department of Insurance the authority to review and reject unfair auto and home insurance rates.
4: With my signature today, Illinois will begin requiring insurers to transparently justify proposed rate increases. And we are empowering regulators to fight unfair and arbitrary hikes.
3: The laws also ban insurers from increasing rates on Illinois policyholders to cover losses associated with out-of-state disasters, including hurricanes and wildfires. Residents who identify as Black or African American make up 14% of the state's population. In Missouri, NBC News projects Wesley Bell will win the Democratic primary for the state's first congressional district.
5: There's folks who chose to have their voices heard when there are forces trying to take those voices away from you.
3: The incumbent defeated former Congresswoman and Democrat Socialist Cori Bush, both of whom are Black. As a new school year begins, education leaders say the Detroit Public Schools Community District has made significant strides in academic performance and financial stability. However, it still faces challenges such as chronic absenteeism and special education needs. Black Board of Education President Latrice McClendon is emphasizing the importance of transparency. Now, the Washington Roundup. The Senate Homeland Security and Governmental Affairs Committee will vote Thursday on whether to hold Dr. Anthony Fauci in contempt. The vote comes after the former White House health advisor invoked the Fifth Amendment more than 100 times in a hearing last week about the COVID-19 pandemic. Fauci refused to answer questions, saying he thinks the committee chair and Republican Senator Rand Paul wants to see him behind bars and is obsessed with him. President Trump says the Strait of Hormuz will be open very soon. Speaking to Fox News Tuesday night, Trump said if it's not, then Iran is going to get hit, quote, very hard. Iran and Oman say they have control of the Strait, a vital maritime passage that saw 20% of the world's oil traffic before the war with Iran. Meanwhile, Secretary of State Marco Rubio said that progress has been made. And that's your Washington Roundup. I'm Mike Moore on your home for 24/7 News, the Black Information Network.
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7: In 2019, marine scientists discovered the remains of the Clotilda at the bottom of Alabama's Mobile River. The Clotilda is believed to be the last known intact U.S. slave ship. In 1860, the Clotilda smuggled 110 Africans to Alabama, decades after the importation of slaves was outlawed in the United States. To hide the crime, the ship's captain, William Foster, burned and sunk the ship. Surviving ancestors of that final harrowing journey went on to establish Africatown, which

0: Barracoon, released in 2018, Zora Neale Hurston tells the story of Cudjoe Lewis, the last enslaved African on the Clotilda. The book details Lewis's experiences aboard the slave ship and his role in founding Africatown. Lewis died in 1935 at the age of 94. Africatown and the Clotilda are an intricate part of the national conversation about reparations, highlighting the lasting legacy of this dark chapter in American history. I'm Andrea Coleman on the Black Information Network.
1: I'm Mike Island with BIN News Now. An educator in Tennessee is sending a warning about a student loan scam. According to WHBQ, art teacher Rhonda Spite of Memphis is out of a lot of money. This comes after a scam faked her out, promising to forgive her student loan debt.
2: I broke down crying. I mean, I worked so hard thinking that this company was reliable, that they were helping me out, and in terms they weren't.
1: Spite, who is African American, says a letter sent to her had all of her information, including the amount of money she borrowed, only to find out that no payments were made on the debt. A federal judge says Haitian immigrants in the U.S. have officially lost their temporary protected status. This follows a Supreme Court ruling allowing the Trump administration to end the program. The decision affects more than 300,000 Haitians. Get BIN News Now on demand 24/7 on the free iHeartRadio app.
3: I'm Mike Stevens on your home for Black News First, the Black Information Network. Here's your top headlines this hour. A Black South Florida woman was able to scream and make it outside of her home to get help after police say her brother, 36-year-old Ruben Altidore, used a machete to try and kill her in the bed while she slept next to her one-year-old daughter. Video obtained by NBC6 television shows her covered in blood as she gets assistance from a neighbor. The baby was not hurt. Her condition is not clear now. It's also not known what led to the attack. The brother is locked up in the Broward County Jail. The condition is not known of a Black Dallas school police officer who was shot. The department says he was on duty and helping a motorist when somebody shot the officer. Details about what happened are still being determined. Meanwhile, the chief of the Dallas Police Department, African-American Daniel Como, speaking here to reporters.
4: One of the things that I can share with you right now, there is a possible suspect that is in custody right now. And like I said earlier, we're still trying to figure out everything that actually took place. But there is a possible suspect in custody right now. So.
3: A motive for the crime is not clear. The Black officer who was shot was taken to the hospital in critical condition. A young Black man seemed to have a promising football career ahead of him, but now that may be on hold. One of three suspects in a failed armored truck robbery in Houston this week is 17-year-old Aiden Basie, who is reportedly committed to playing football at Missouri State. Police say Basie and a 16-year-old are accused of trying to rob the truck guard who shot and wounded both of them. Another person is charged with tampering with evidence. She reportedly dropped the wounded suspects at a nearby urgent care clinic, and then police say she paid somebody to clean the blood out of the getaway car. And if you've been listening to the BIN for a while, you know we often do stories about Black healthcare disparities, which continues to be a big concern around the country. Well, if you live or visit Houston and have a medical condition, it's a comfort to know, and especially so for those who live there, Houston hospitals, which have many Black doctors and nurses and staff, are among the best in the country. They are cementing their dominance in state and national health rankings based on U.S. News and World Report, which has named Houston Methodist Hospital as the top hospital in the state for a 15th straight year. Across town, UTMD Anderson Cancer Center earned the nation's top cancer ranking for their 12th straight year. In all, Houston area hospitals took 7 of the top 10 spots statewide. This year, U.S. News put more weight on patient survival and avoiding complications while also considering what patients say about their care. For more stories of interest to the Black community, log on to BINnews.com. You can also check us out on all social media platforms. I'm Mike Stevens on your home for Black News First, the Black Information Network.
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8: On December 9th, 1946, in Philadelphia, Howard Stanley Frankie Beverly was born. In 1970, he would form the group Raw Soul, which later was renamed Maze. Under the mentorship of Marvin Gaye, Frankie Beverly and Maze

0: Kelly and May's live experience was more like a party than a concert. Dressed in his signature all white, crowds would stand at their feet and sing to the top of their lungs.
1: Ooh, and pain. I like sunshine and rain.
0: Sadly, on September 10th, 2024, Frankie Beverly left us with hits for lifetimes to come.

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2: I'm Kevin Brown on your home for 24/7 news, the Black Information Network. Here's what's happening right now. A man charged with setting the Old Trails fire in Spokane County is now facing additional arson charges, according to new court filings. The suspect provided information in a recorded interview about setting additional fires in the area that threatened lives and property. He admitted to starting 25 different fires since last July, with four of them forming the basis for the new charges. The fires include the Aubrey White Fire, brush fires along West Elliott Drive, the Equestrian Fire, and the Indian Bluffs Fire. The suspect planned the Old Trails fire 2 weeks in advance, researching weather conditions to ensure ideal conditions for starting the fire. Northern California leaders are working to keep new ICE detention centers out of the region. San Jose plans to vote on a 45-day moratorium on new detention center applications on private land.
3: While we have this moratorium in place, we will undertake an evaluation of the health, human safety, and environmental impacts of these facilities.
2: That's San Jose Mayor Matt Mahan. This comes as ICE considers a facility near Gilroy. A lawsuit has already paused plans for the center, but officials say the strategy aims to stop future facilities. The city will review the proposal on August 12th with a council vote on September 15th. A Chicago man accused of killing two girlfriends a year apart on the city's south side is ordered by a judge to remain behind bars pending trial. Correspondent Perry Williams reports.
4: Anthony Nunnally has been charged with two counts of murder. The father of victim Sierra Evans is satisfied with the arrest.
5: Thank you all the detectives and everything that was helping us out. They finally brought him to justice and now we can rest.
4: The 21-year-old defendant is accused of killing Evans in 2024. And the next year, he allegedly gunned down Gabriella Arellano. Nunnally is expected back in court on August 26. I'm Perry Williams.
2: A child under 10 years old was driving a car in Oakland, California, when it crashed and hit a woman walking her dog. The incident occurred in the Bartlett neighborhood in East Oakland, leaving the woman in critical condition. Both children in the vehicle were injured but in stable condition. The investigation revealed that the car lost control, hitting the pedestrian in the crosswalk and ended up crashing through a fence. Police are unsure if alcohol or drugs played a role in the collision and are seeking information from the public. Illinois Secretary of State Alexi Janulius has launched a pilot program to make parking disability placards easier to obtain, following a new law that allows families caring for individuals with disabilities to obtain handicap placards more easily. The law allows legal guardians to receive meter-exempt handicap placards for those with disabilities who cannot drive themselves. The Secretary of State's office is expanding disability placard services to 14 more DMV facilities in Illinois to support the new law and improve customer service. Residents can now walk in to apply or renew their handicap placards, reducing processing times for applications that previously had to be mailed in. Governor J.B. Pritzker signed the law, House Bill 4843, into effect immediately, allowing individuals with disabilities and their caregivers easier access to parking accommodations. I'm Kevin Brown on your home for Black News First, the Black Information Network.
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21: The opinions, beliefs, and viewpoints expressed in this commentary are those of the author and do not necessarily represent those of BIN and its founding partners and employees.
22: I am James T. Harris, and I have something to say. Democrats have spent years insisting that Texas is about to turn blue. Every election cycle, we're told this is the year. Every election cycle, we're promised demographic destiny. And every election cycle, Texas stays red. Now, one of the Democrats' own is throwing cold water on the fantasy. Congresswoman Jasmine Crockett wasn't buying the hype about James Tallarico flipping Texas. She didn't point to polling. She didn't point to enthusiasm. She pointed to the one thing campaigns trust more than campaign speeches, money. She said if Republicans were truly worried about Texas, they'd be pouring millions into defending it. They're not. And she noted Democrats aren't pouring money into Texas either. Why? Because both parties are looking at their internal numbers. And those numbers apparently say the same thing. Texas isn't in play. That's a remarkable admission. For years, Democrats have used Texas is turning blue as a fundraising slogan. It motivates donors across the country to open their wallets. But when it comes time to spend that money, even Democratic strategists aren't betting on Texas. Jasmine Crockett may have accidentally exposed the difference between political messaging and political reality. Campaigns don't spend millions where they hope to win. They spend millions where they believe they can win. That should tell voters something. The people with the best data, the biggest budgets, and the most at stake aren't behaving like Texas is a battleground. They're behaving like it's another state Democrats talk about more than they compete for. That's a huge gap between the story they're selling and the strategy they're actually following. And right now, according to Crockett's own analysis, neither party believes Texas is changing hands this fall. Maybe it's time to stop believing campaign narratives and start paying attention to where the money goes. Because in politics, dollars don't lie nearly as often as politicians do. I am James T. Harris for the Black Information Network.
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23: I'm Mike Island. Here's what's trending on BIN. A federal judge says Haitian migrants in the U.S. have officially lost their TPS, or temporary protected status. This follows a Supreme Court ruling allowing the Trump administration to end the program. The decision affects more than 300,000 Haitians who had been protected from deportation, which was granted after the 2010 earthquake in Haiti. I'm Mike Island, and that's the news that's trending on BIN.
0: Black Information Network, Eye on HBCUs, covering the latest news, sports, and events at our historically Black colleges and universities. Here's Morgan Wood.
24: Fashion designer Steve Madden is sharing why his company continues to invest in historically Black colleges and universities. During a recent appearance on The Breakfast Club, Madden discussed his partnerships with HBCUs, including the Mecca, Howard University, where his company has supported internship opportunities and fashion-related programs, as well as a previous collaboration with HBCU Clark Atlanta University. Madden says his commitment comes from the influence Black culture has had on his personal and professional life. He reflected on growing up surrounded by Black communities, friendships, and cultural influences that helped shape his perspective and career. Madden says HBCUs play a critical role in developing future leaders and creatives, and he hopes his company can continue expanding its support for these institutions. With the latest in HBCU news, I'm Morgan Wood on the Black Information Network, your home for Black news first.
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3: People will come, Ray. People will most definitely come.
4: Born in Mississippi in 1931, James Earl Jones would become a powerful symbol of resilience and excellence. From the Great White Hope to voicing Darth Vader.
5: No.
4: Jones' resonant voice and commanding presence helped him become one of the most distinguished actors of his generation. Crediting poetry and acting for helping him overcome a childhood stutter, his Broadway debut would come in 1957. Winning his first Tony Award in 1968, he would go on to join a select group of entertainers by also winning a Grammy, Emmy, and Oscar, or EGOT. His impact so powerful, the Court Theater on Broadway was renamed after him in 2022. Breaking barriers in Hollywood and theater at a time when opportunities for Black actors were limited.
18: Go through life worried if someone had liked you or not. You best make sure that they are doing right by you.
4: James Earl Jones' success and legacy are a source of inspiration and pride for the Black community. Rest in power, James Earl Jones.
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8: 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I spoke to Dr. Stacey J. Johnson, who is a love coach on the show.
25: Tell us more about the show, because the spinoff is called Put a Ring on It, Cheat Hab.
26: Yes. So Cheat Hab is a cheater's rehab.
25: Mm-hmm.
26: Yeah.
25: Tell
26: and what's so interesting about this show is usually infidelity is not at the center of a show.
25: Yeah.
26: You kind of fall into someone was cheating.
25: Mm-hmm.
26: Well, not with Put a Ring on It, Cheat Hab. Infidelity is the premise. Everyone cheaters.
25: Mm-hmm.
26: That's the men and the women mm-hmm. in each relationship. That's something that, you know, when you promote these things on Instagram or social, and the lady's like, yeah, that's why I'm mad at these men. And I'm like, mm-hmm. and when I type back, no, men and women
25: yeah.
26: are cheaters in this show,
25: mm-hmm.
26: which is profound. It's never been done like
25: yeah.
26: this, right? Not just that. Let's level up a little.
25: Mm-hmm.
26: You actually see these people going out on dates with the people they cheated with.
25: Mm.
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27: I'm Big Sue on the Black Information Network. George Washington Carver, an agricultural scientist, inventor, and educator at Tuskegee University, sought to revitalize southern soil that had been stripped by cotton, a nitrogen-depleting crop. He developed a crop rotation method that alternated the cotton with legumes like peanuts that fixed nitrogen and other edible crops such as corn. This method increased the soil's productive capacity and also gave southern farmers another crop to produce and sell besides cotton, thus diversifying the market. In addition to crop rotation, Dr. Carver promoted the practice of using compost to reintroduce nutrients and add organic matter to the soil. He showed that using compost for soil revitalization increased its productivity by 100-fold compared with previous common methods. Using compost to build soil is a critical practice in organic farming and gardening today. And that's a fact. I'm Big Sue on the Black Information Network.
24: I'm Morgan Wood on your home for 24/7 News, the Black Information Network. U.S. taxpayers are expected to foot a nearly $2 billion bill to keep the National Guard deployed in Washington, D.C. through the end of President Trump's term. The deployment is being funded by the Department of Defense, meaning the cost is being covered through the federal budget. The Justice Department tells Congress the mission is costing about $55 million a month. At that pace, the deployment will cost roughly $700 million through the end of next month and another $1.4 billion projected through January 2029. More than 4,600 National Guard members are currently deployed in the nation's capital, making Washington, D.C. the only U.S. city with a large, long-term National Guard deployment after similar missions in cities including Los Angeles, Chicago, and Portland ended earlier this year. Meanwhile, Maryland Governor Wes Moore joined Baltimore Mayor Brandon Scott, city officials, and law enforcement partners for National Night Out events in Baltimore on Tuesday. Mayor Scott says National Night Out provides an opportunity to build on relationships that are helping to reduce violence in city neighborhoods.
5: We're going to work in every neighborhood every day to deal with violence, no matter who's perpetrating it, no matter where they are. I don't care if it's in Park Heights, in Federal Hill, or down the hill. Homicides are down an additional 25% this year, and non-fatal shootings are down an additional 16% this year. But it's not just there, because some folks will have you thinking that it's just homicides and shootings. But as I often say, women lie, men lie, numbers don't. Robberies are down 24%. Auto thefts are down 35%. Carjackings are down 15%.
24: Governor Moore says Maryland is delivering historic drops in violence because the state is rejecting the false choice between supporting law enforcement and building stronger communities. He says National Night Out is proof of what can happen when law enforcement and the communities they serve unite to build trust. Meanwhile, Maryland Republicans are expected to file a lawsuit challenging a proposed constitutional amendment on redistricting approved by the Maryland General Assembly during this week's special session. After lawmakers voted to put the measure before voters, Maryland Senate Minority Leader Steve Hershey said Republicans plan to take legal action as soon as possible. The amendment passed by the Democratic-controlled General Assembly would change the process for drawing congressional district maps. It would need approval from voters in November before taking effect. This comes as Governor Wes Moore says Maryland cannot wait for national redistricting reform, accusing Republicans of trying to weaken voting rights. He says the state must act to prevent what he calls political redlining and protect decades of progress. Now here's your Washington Roundup.
7: The Senate Homeland Security and Governmental Affairs Committee will vote Thursday on whether to hold Dr. Anthony Fauci in contempt. The vote comes after the former White House health advisor invoked the Fifth Amendment more than 100 times in a hearing last week about the COVID-19 pandemic. Fauci refused to answer questions, saying he thinks the committee chair and Republican Senator Rand Paul wants to see him behind bars and is obsessed with him.
24: I'm Morgan Wood on your home for Black News First, the Black Information Network.
9: Whether it's a great victory,
10: Governor Abigail Spanberger announced that her administration has restored the civil rights of more than 66,000 Virginians with prior felony convictions.
11: Or heartbreaking loss.
12: A federal judge has struck down the race-based portion of Houston's Minority Women and Small Business Enterprise Program.
13: Knowledge is power.
14: President Trump halted new airstrikes on Iran. Reopening the Strait of Hormuz is expected to be a primary focus of negotiations.
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32: Would you rather splurge on your dream wedding or use that money to buy a home? Well, lots of couples are trading in large, lavish, or traditional weddings for the American dream of being a homeowner. According to a new survey, over 80% of Americans would be willing to skip a traditional wedding if they could use that extra money for down payment on a house. Due to the rising cost of homes across the country, combined with concerns about long-term financial security, many couples are having second thoughts about spending tens of thousands of dollars on rehearsal dinners and a celebration that lasts just one day. According to Consumer Affairs, there's a boost in smaller weddings and destination elopements. Nearly 50% of those surveyed say they have considered eloping, and many view smaller, less elaborate ceremonies as a practical way to redirect their money toward things like buying a home, paying off debt, or building financial stability. And for many couples, a dream house is becoming more important than a dream wedding. Money news at 24 and 54 minutes past each hour. I'm Nicole Deal on your home for Black News First, the Black Information Network.
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32: 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Severe thunderstorms are threatening millions across the Midwest and East Coast, bringing the risk of heavy rain and flash flooding. Major cities, including Chicago, St. Louis, Kansas City, and Washington, D.C., are expected to be impacted. A level 2 out of 4 flash flood risk is in place across much of the region. Forecasts call for up to 2 inches of rain through Thursday, with some areas possibly seeing 3 inches. The Fox Forecast Center says peak rainfall rates could reach 1 to 2 inches per hour. Officials are urging residents to avoid driving through flooded roads. Stay indoors during severe storms and have multiple ways to receive weather alerts. Remember, turn around, don't drown. Just a few inches of fast-moving water can sweep away a vehicle. Stay safe. Meanwhile, former New York City Mayor Eric Adams is facing pushback in the Midwest over his support for a proposed AI data center in Wisconsin.
0: My name is Eric Adams.
32: Adams, who has worked as a business consultant since leaving City Hall in New York, recently spoke in favor of the project as communities continue debating the rapid expansion of data centers nationwide. Supporters point to job creation and economic investment, but opponents raise concerns about increased energy use, water consumption, and environmental impacts. This matters for Black communities, which have historically faced a disproportionate share of industrial pollution and infrastructure burdens. As more AI facilities are built, residents are pushing for transparency around where these projects are located and who truly benefits from them. This comes as a new report is raising concerns about the state of progress for Black Americans. The National Urban League's 2026 State of Black America report says recent policy changes are creating setbacks in areas including civil rights enforcement, voting access, and economic opportunity. The organization says rollbacks of diversity programs and protections could have a lasting impact on Black communities. Leaders with the Urban League are calling for continued advocacy, legal action, and investment to protect gains made over generations. I'm Morgan Wood on your home for 24/7 News, the Black Information Network. 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
2: In addition to the estimated 23 million Americans who have diabetes, the Centers for Disease Control and Prevention says 57 million more have pre-diabetes, a condition that indicates that you are at risk for developing diabetes. Fortunately, you can take steps to prevent or delay developing the disease. 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I'm Mike Island on the Black Information Network.
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11: 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But let's see. All my God kids love Taylor Swift so much. Like, you have to hear the way that they sing this song. They're like, you have to listen, Gma, to the song. And look, and can I buy it? And can I get it? So it's definitely some Taylor Swift happening around me going on. And she's super cool. I also really appreciate the way that she writes music and plays music and everything, so she's dope. I like ASAP Rocky, I like ASAP Ferg too. So yeah, there's a lot of things I'm into.
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13: BIN News This Hour, I'm Terry McCree. Coming up, the Senate voting to hold Dr. Fauci in contempt. The farm bill is voted out. The plan was introduced by Senator Cory Booker. A not guilty plea for a man accused of murdering his father, a famous opera singer. But first, here's BIN News Now.
2: I'm Mike Island with BIN News Now. The Department of Justice is considering a move to charge Dr. Anthony Fauci with a crime. A vote by the Senate Homeland Security and Governmental Affairs Committee came after he invoked the Fifth Amendment more than 100 times. Senator Marsha Blackburn is the winner in the GOP primary race for Tennessee governor. She defeated Congressman John Rose and State Representative Monty Fritz. Meanwhile, not a good day for U.S. Representative Andy Ogles. He lost his Republican primary in Tennessee to former state official Charlie Hatcher. The Trump administration wants to cut regulations on the federal Head Start program that serves low-income children. Federal officials want to reduce regulations governing the program, including a proposed change that could eliminate the class size limits. The proposals would go through a federal review process and could take effect as early as 2027. Now back to Terry McCready.
13: A Senate committee voting to hold Dr. Anthony Fauci in contempt of Congress. Kentucky Republican Rand Paul said what Fauci is being charged with now has nothing to do with what's covered under the pardon.
1: Well, there's going to be a legal question for judges, and there is some precedent going back to the Supreme Court saying that if you've been granted immunity, that you have to agree to testify. You can't get a pardon and then plead the Fifth, that they're inconsistent with each other.
13: The vote by the Senate Homeland Security and Governmental Affairs Committee comes after the former White House health advisor invoked the Fifth Amendment more than 100 times in a hearing last week about the COVID-19 pandemic. The Department of Justice can now move to consider charging Fauci with a crime. Fauci refused to answer questions, saying he thinks committee chair and Republican Senator Rand Paul wants to see him behind bars and is obsessed with him. Paul accuses Fauci of covering COVID's origins and of unnecessarily closing schools. Senate Republicans voting down an amendment that would have expanded Americans' ability to sue pesticide companies over health risks. The proposal offered by New Jersey's Black Democratic Senator Cory Booker followed a recent Supreme Court ruling that limited lawsuits over pesticide warning labels.
3: I'm living in a world where it's so different than when I was an executive, because we spend $4.9 billion a day on interest on our debt because of profligate spending. Both sides of the aisle have been the most fiscally irresponsible people to run our country like we're running it now. And we're arguing over an entire program that affects $100 billion and 45 million Americans resolve on it.
13: All right, supporters said the amendment would have restored the rights of cancer victims to pursue legal action, while Republicans opposed the measure. The Senate Agriculture Committee also failed to advance the broader farm bill during yesterday's meeting. The son of legendary Black singer Jubilant Sykes is pleading not guilty to murdering his father. 31-year-old Micah Sykes is accused in the brutal stabbing of the 71-year-old at their Santa Monica home last December. Prosecutors say his mother witnessed the deadly attack. Sykes is due back in court on September 2nd, when a date will be set for a hearing to determine whether there is sufficient evidence for him to stand trial. He remains behind bars without bail. Jubilant Sykes was a Grammy-nominated opera singer. The International Court of Justice has set the timetable for the Democratic Republic of Congo's case accusing Rwanda of international law violations. Kinshasa must file its arguments by October 2027, and Kigali's response is due in late 2028. Kinshasa filed the case in June with allegations that Kigali breached four international conventions covering genocide, racial discrimination, discrimination against women, and torture. The allegations span three decades. In its application, the DRC argues the accusations have continued for nearly 30 years. Kinshasa accuses Rwanda of committing crimes through armed groups it describes as Kigali's proxies, including M23 rebels. Oral arguments are expected in 2029. I'm Terry McCready for the Black Information Network.
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5: I'm Amber Payton on your home for 24/7 News, the Black Information Network. Here's what's happening in your region right now. Virginia Governor Abigail Spanberger marked two major voting rights anniversaries in Norfolk while ceremonially signing several election-related bills.
7: They have served their time, as we have the expectation that they re-enter our communities and have a job and be a contributing member of our communities, that importantly, they should also have the opportunity to regain their voice.
5: The event recognized the 61st anniversary of the Voting Rights Act and 60 years since a Supreme Court ruling ended Virginia's poll tax. Spanberger also highlighted her administration's restoration of voting rights to more than 66,000 Virginians with prior felony convictions.
7: And so it was important to me to make sure that we built out a process that would allow us to review every application and ensure that those who were eligible did, in fact, regain their rights.
5: The ceremony also honored Black Norfolk civil rights leader Evelyn Thomas Butts, who helped overturn the poll tax. Virginia voters will consider automatic rights restoration this fall. Turning now to Charlotte, where more than a decade after Black mother Carolyn Allen disappeared, her daughters are renewing their plea for answers.
8: 10 years is a very long time to get no closure.
17: Even if she was okay or even if she wasn't, then we would at least know. It's hard not knowing. Some of my nieces, nephews.
5: Allen was last seen in January of 2016, but was not reported missing until the following year. Her family is now working with the Black and Missing Foundation to bring new attention to the case. FBI data shows Black people accounted for more than 193,000 missing persons reported in 2024, more than one in three nationwide. Allen's daughters tell WCNC Charlotte they no longer believe she is alive, but still hope one tip will finally bring her home. Now to Virginia, where Suffolk's Peanut Park is getting a major makeover that will include a memorial honoring Dr. Martin Luther King Jr. The city has set aside $300,000 for the memorial plans. The redesigned park will feature a memorial garden, plaza, new seating, walkways, and additional parking. Community feedback on the project is expected over the next 2 to 3 months. Baltimore's Morgan State University has been ranked among the nation's top public HBCUs. Forbes placed Morgan State fourth based on graduation and retention rates, alumni earnings, return on investment, and the success of its graduates. The magazine also highlighted the university's programs in artificial intelligence, cybersecurity, journalism, and applied neuroscience. North Carolina A&T ranked first among public HBCUs, while Howard University was named the top private HBCU. And all aboard, the Empress of Soul is bringing the midnight train to Portsmouth this fall. Gladys Knight will perform at Rivers Casino Portsmouth's Event Center on Friday, October 9th at 8 p.m. Tickets start at $59 and guests must be 21 or older. The 7-time Grammy winner is best known for decades of hits with the Pips, including her signature classic, Midnight Train to Georgia. 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
32: Oprah Winfrey is shutting down the residential portion of her Leadership Academy for Girls in South Africa after nearly 20 years.
30: To around the corner.
14: A white woman in Austin, Texas was caught on camera using the N-word toward a group of black men, leading to her arrest by a black police officer in a moment of poetic justice.
29: This is BIN.
21: People were accusing me of murdering my best friend. It's sick. I mean, like, just because of race.
30: Black news first.
5: The opinions, beliefs, and viewpoints expressed in this commentary are those of the author and do not necessarily represent those of BIN and its founding partners and employees. Now it's time to bring the funk with Roland S. Martin.
22: When history is recorded, I can guarantee you that when they are talking about MAGA Republicans in the House and Senate, in 2025, 2026, 2027, 2028, there will be no profiles in Courage. Here you have Trump trying to make his personal attorney, the Attorney General of the United States, the top law enforcement official in America. And you have Republicans Tom Tillis of North Carolina and John Cornyn of Texas who fall for the okey-doke. They so-called demanded that Todd Blanche sign a statement saying he was not going to reconstitute this $1.8 billion Trump slush fund to give money to the thugs on January 6th. Then they wanted assurances that he was going to redo his agreement that gives Donald Trump and his thuggish, corrupt sons a free reign and not being investigated by the IRS. And they go before the committee, the Senate Judiciary Committee, and say, oh, we have a deal. We're fine. We're now going to vote for him out of committee. Are you serious? Trump opposed Cornyn in his primary. He lost. He opposed Tillis. Tillis chose not to even seek re-election. If there was any moment for Republicans to get some guts, this was it. Tillis, Cornyn, Louisiana Senator John Kennedy, who Trump opposed, who lost his primary, they could shut down the Trump agenda, but they'd rather kiss his butt. All of them are weak. I'm Roland Martin of the Black Information Network.
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2: I'm Mike Island. Here's what's trending on BIN. The American Civil Liberties Union is condemning President Trump's latest executive orders targeting birthright citizenship. One order restricts birthright citizenship involving children of foreign diplomatic staff, children of people classified as alien enemies, and children born in U.S. territories. The other order bans citizenship to children born of mothers who entered the U.S. for the sole purpose of having a child here. And that's what's trending on BIN.
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32: The Panthers will kick off NFL's preseason in the Hall of Fame game. Carolina take on Arizona at Tom Benson Hall of Fame Stadium in Canton, Ohio. The Panthers are looking for a second straight NFC South title this season. Carolina only has one preseason game at home. It's August 28th against Houston. Kickoff for the Hall of Fame game is 8 o'clock p.m. Eastern on NBC and Peacock. The Browns' battle to be the Week 1 starting quarterback will stretch deep into the preseason
1: Tuesday, head coach Todd Monken said Deshaun Watson and Shedeur Sanders will each start in an exhibition game. The winner of the competition will start for the preseason finale. The pair's performances in practice over the next week will determine who gets the first reps against the Chicago Bears next Saturday. And the Washington Commanders are adding a proven player to their wide receiver group. The Commanders signed free agent Stephon Diggs to a one-year, $12 million deal Wednesday. The 32-year-old is expected to be a strong second option. Washington is the third team in 3 years for Stephon Diggs. He's a D.C. area native and a former Maryland standout. With the latest in sports, I'm Misty Jordan on the Black Information Network, your home for Black News First.
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11: For decades, a quiet and remote Australian country town nurtured a world-class monster. A man who, after more than half a century, is only now coming into focus as possibly this nation's worst serial killer.
13: Arrived.
11: His name is Vince O'Dempsey. Psychopath, gangster, child killer, rapist. I'm Matthew Condon, journalist and true crime author, and I've spent years researching and tracking the life and crimes of this vicious murderer. And this is Ghostgate Road.
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11: Vince O'Dempsey is currently serving life for 3 murders. He self-confessed to 33. My opinion? It's closer to 100. From Wooshka Studios, I'm Matthew Condon, and this is Ghostgate Road.
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23: Sean Diddy Combs' release date has been pushed back following a prison fight in July. According to the Federal Bureau of Prisons, Combs is now scheduled to be released on February 20th, 2028, instead of January 24th. Reports say he was placed in solitary confinement after an altercation with another inmate. The setback comes after his projected release date had been moved up several times from January 2028 to April, then February 23rd, and most recently January 24th, following sentence credits and prison programming. Combs is serving a 50-month sentence after being convicted on 2 prostitution-related charges in October of 2025. Elsewhere in entertainment, Viola Davis is headed back to television. The EGOT winner will star in Ascent, a new thriller series for Paramount Plus. Set in the high-stakes world of corporate crisis management, Davis plays elite fixer Catriona Vale, whose toughest assignment becomes personal when her estranged daughter is put in danger. Davis says she's overwhelmingly excited about the project. Production is set to begin in 2027. With the latest in entertainment, I'm Morgan Wood on the Black Information Network.
24: This is Esther Dillard with another spotlight on Black excellence. Tyler Perry is one of the most successful figures in the entertainment industry. Born in New Orleans, Louisiana in 1969, Emmett Perry Jr. endured a difficult childhood marked by poverty and abuse. After changing his name and moving to Atlanta in 1992, Tyler Perry began writing and producing stage plays that became highly successful.
25: All you gotta do is take an R&B song, put Jesus in it, and it's a gospel song.
24: What? It was also during that time that he created his signature character, the iconic Mabel Medea Simmons.
26: Yea, though she walked in the valley with the shadow of Little Red Riding Hood and the 3 Bears.
24: With an estimated net worth of over $1 billion, Tyler Perry is also a generous philanthropist, having donated millions to such causes as education, civil rights, and disaster relief. And another shining example of Black excellence. I'm Esther Dillard on the Black Information Network.
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0: Moni, on your home for Black News First, the Black Information Network. A Black Metro Atlanta woman says she was misdiagnosed with cancer after her labs were mixed up with another woman's. But before that error was revealed, she had already had a hysterectomy. In May, Cassandra Barksdale says she had her uterus, cervix, ovaries, and fallopian tubes, as well as four lymph nodes, removed. She was even told she need chemo.
4: My sons, they went into a deep depression. It took a big hole over my family. Every day, it was like my days were shortened because of the aggressive cancer.
0: 4 months after her surgery, Barksdale says Kaiser Permanente told her it was a big mistake. A public hearing has now been scheduled to reveal the results of an investigation involving Stockbridge, Georgia Mayor Jaden Williams. The city council voted to hold the hearing on August 15th as officials continue looking into allegations of financial misconduct and questions surrounding the mayor's financial transactions. Williams, who is Black, and his attorney spoke with Atlanta News First.
7: Kind of difficult to really do my job, especially because I can't go inside of my office.
8: What if you haven't found any wrongdoing and you just want to investigate?
0: The 22-year-old has also filed a lawsuit against the city, claiming officials improperly restricted his mayoral privileges. Williams is the youngest mayor in Stockbridge history. An update now to a story we brought you earlier this week. A new report says at least 12 states have now reported cyber attacks against their water systems that may be linked to Iran, including in Georgia. Patrick Kelly, chief security officer for Lyrgis Security, says the affected systems largely rely on internet-connected systems that allow small staffs to operate remotely.
9: Right now, they're focusing on disruption, which is reduction of water pressure, but they haven't moved to actually poisoning water. They're built, you know, to last for 15, 20, 30 years, as opposed to our iPhones, you know, we replace every 2 years.
0: Clayton County is a location in Georgia that reported an attack this week. Politicians are filing for congressional seats in Louisiana. Qualifying for the races started Wednesday and closes on Friday. A court-ordered redraw of the state's election map made a second round of qualifying necessary after a filing period in February. Democratic District 6 incumbent Cleo Fields, a Black man, announced he would not seek re-election. Republican State Senator Rick Edmonds switched from District 5 to District 6. GOP State Senator Blake Magez, who previously qualified for District 5, is reportedly considering a move to District 6, which may cost him President Donald Trump's endorsement. In Louisiana, Jefferson Parish Schools is reminding families of the district's cell phone policy. Classes start Friday at Jefferson Parish Schools, the largest school district in Louisiana. The district posted a reminder on social media this week that it will enforce a ban on cell phones, smartwatches, and other messaging devices in classrooms. Students are required to turn their phones off and leave them in their lockers before classes start for the day. I'm Alexandria Ikamoni on your home for Black News First, the Black Information Network.
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not. But did you know there was a very, very, very big record written for Patrice Rushen that she declined? Let me explain. Okay, surely you know this song, right?

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4: When it comes to financial literacy and building wealth in underserved communities, Margaret Onadu, who is Black, is one of the most influential voices in the conversation, particularly through housing, entrepreneurship, and access to capital. The former Goldman Sachs executive built a reputation by directing billions of dollars into affordable housing, community development projects, small businesses,

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2: I'm Mike Moore on your home for 24/7 News, the Black Information Network. We've learned the Frontier Airlines flight heading to Detroit from Houston was delayed due to a bomb threat. According to the George Bush Intercontinental Airport, one person was taken into custody and a police investigation is ongoing. Houston police did not provide any details on the incident at the time. Airline officials say Frontier Flight 1958 was preparing to push away from the gate at the airport when a passenger allegedly made a bomb threat. As a precaution, passengers were removed from the plane while local and federal law enforcement conducted a security sweep. Frontier said no items of concern were found. Passengers were put on another flight. We'll keep you updated. This story is coming out of Illinois, where the state is awarding another round of Regional Site Readiness Program grants. Governor J.B. Pritzker announced that a total of $35 million in grants will support site readiness activities at 22 sites across the state.
3: The state has been providing planning grants that lay the foundation for capital grants, moving projects from conception to actual construction.
2: The Regional Site Readiness Program prepares sites to attract future industrial investment and new job opportunities in the state. So far, the state has awarded $115 million to support 63 projects across Illinois. According to census.gov, blacks make up 13.9% of the state's population. This story is about Chicago black rapper Common admitting that he didn't have any love for George W. Bush until he witnessed Michelle Obama's respectful treatment of the former U.S. leader at a recent event in the city. Common acknowledged that it felt unusual for him to show Bush any public appreciation, but he recognized Bush for attending the ceremony. Michelle Obama's warmth toward Bush, despite their differing political affiliations, stood out and influenced his perception of the former president. The Detroit Jazz Festival will return over Labor Day weekend with a lineup featuring jazz legends and contemporary artists. The festival, now in its 47th year, will take place September 4th through the 7th with performances at Hart Plaza and the Detroit Jazz Hall. It's featuring four stages and will stream performances online for free. Now our Washington roundup. A lawsuit has been filed challenging a Justice Department memo that critics say grants broad immunity to President Trump, his adult children, and their businesses from federal investigations. The lawsuit argues the policy improperly blocks the IRS from continuing audits of the president's tax returns and could shield the family from other government reviews. President Trump is celebrating the athletes of Team USA during the 2026 Winter Olympics and Paralympic Games in Italy. Surrounded by over 100 Olympians at the White House, Trump said the athletes trained hard and made sacrifices to wear the red, white, and blue in the Olympics.
4: At the 2026 Olympic Games, Team USA won more gold medals than any American Winter Olympic team has ever won before.
2: Trump acknowledged outstanding individual performances and called all the Olympians amazing. And that's your Washington Roundup. I'm Mike Moore on your home for 24/7 News, the Black Information Network.
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6: I'm Shay Diddy on the Black Information Network. In 2019, the St. John Will.i.am Coltrane African Orthodox Church observed its 50th anniversary. Based in San Francisco, the church uses John Coltrane's music as a source for religious discovery. Instead of singing traditional hymns, worshipers chant Coltrane's A Love Supreme, and there are monthly meditations where people commune with Coltrane's music. In 1965, Branzo King and his wife, Marina King, saw Coltrane live at San Francisco Jazz Club. The couple had a religious experience. They called it a sound baptism. In the years leading up to his death in 1967 at the age of 40, Coltrane's music had grown increasingly spiritual. He said that he wanted to be a saint, and in him, Branzo, who had wanted to be a preacher, had found his God. Instead of a mural of Jesus in the sanctuary, there is one of patron saint John Coltrane. And that's a fact. I'm Shay Diddy on the Black Information Network.
7: 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An educator in Tennessee is sending a warning about a student loan scam. 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

0: The Spite of Memphis is out of a lot of money. This comes after a scam faked her out, promising to forgive her student loan debt.
1: I broke down crying. I mean, I worked so hard thinking that this company was reliable, that they were helping me out, and in terms they weren't.
0: Spite, who is African American, says a letter sent to her had all of her information, including the amount of money she borrowed, only to find out that no payments were made on the debt. A federal judge says Haitian immigrants in the U.S. have officially lost their temporary protected status. This follows a Supreme Court ruling allowing the Trump administration to end the program. The decision affects more than 300,000 Haitians. Get BIN News now on demand 24/7 on the free iHeartRadio app.
2: I'm Mike Stevens on your home for Black News First, the Black Information Network. Here's your top headlines this hour. A Black South Florida woman was able to scream and make it outside of her home to get help after police say her brother, 36-year-old Ruben Altidore, used a machete to try and kill her in the bed while she slept next to her one-year-old daughter. Video obtained by NBC6 television shows her covered in blood as she gets assistance from a neighbor. The baby was not hurt. Her condition is not clear now. It's also not known what led to the attack. The brother is locked up in the Broward County Jail. The condition is not known of a Black Dallas school police officer who was shot. The department says he was on duty and helping a motorist when somebody shot the officer. Details about what happened are still being determined. Meanwhile, the chief of the Dallas Police Department, African-American Daniel Como, speaking here to reporters.
3: One of the things that I can share with you right now, there is a possible suspect that is in custody right now. And like I said earlier, we're still trying to figure out everything that actually took place. But there is a possible suspect in custody right now. So.
2: A motive for the crime is not clear. The Black officer who was shot was taken to the hospital in critical condition. A young Black man seemed to have a promising football career ahead of him, but now that may be on hold. One of three suspects in a failed armored truck robbery in Houston this week is 17-year-old Aiden Basie, who is reportedly committed to playing football at Missouri State. Police say Basie and a 16-year-old are accused of trying to rob the truck guard who shot and wounded both of them. Another person is charged with tampering with evidence. She reportedly dropped the wounded suspects at a nearby urgent care clinic, and then police say she paid somebody to clean the blood out of the getaway car. And if you've been listening to the BIN for a while, you know we often do stories about Black healthcare disparities, which continues to be a big concern around the country. Well, if you live or visit Houston and have a medical condition, it's a comfort to know, and especially so for those who live there, Houston hospitals, which have many Black doctors and nurses and staff, are among the best in the country. They are cementing their dominance in state and national health rankings based on U.S. News and World Report, which has named Houston Methodist Hospital as the top hospital in the state for a 15th straight year. Across town, UTMD Anderson Cancer Center earned the nation's top cancer ranking for their 12th straight year. In all, Houston area hospitals took 7 of the top 10 spots statewide. This year, U.S. News put more weight on patient survival and avoiding complications while also considering what patients say about their care. For more stories of interest to the Black community, log on to BINnews.com. You can also check us out on all social media platforms. I'm Mike Stevens on your home for Black News First, the Black Information Network.
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7: Knowing your rights can mean the difference between freedom and fear.
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9: I'm Kevin Brown on your home for 24/7 News, the Black Information Network. It appears that the war of words in the race for mayor in Chicago, Illinois is underway, and it involves the exodus of high-profile leaders at Chicago City Hall. Incumbent Mayor Brandon Johnson reacted yesterday for the first time after his budget chief, Annette Guzman, stepped down to take care of her ailing mother.
10: They have stability. They have stability in me. Again, one person does not run the operation around here. It's a collection.
9: Guzman is one of many staffers to leave Johnson's administration in short order. Meanwhile, Secretary of State and candidate for mayor Alexei Chernilius says the resignation is something to be concerned about. He calls City Hall a revolving door. Multiple organizations in Spokane, Washington are providing critical food and supplies to residents affected by recent fires. Second Harvest is leading the effort with mobile markets distributing fresh produce to those in need. Partners INW is also mobilizing its resources, offering food, clothing, water, diapers, and hot meals at various locations. The Salvation Army will distribute Walmart gift cards to fire victims, and residents can seek assistance through local food banks listed on Second Harvest's website. Additional mobile market locations and times will be announced throughout the week to support those impacted by the fires. And now from the San Francisco Bay Area, Brothers and Sisters Barber Cosmo Academy in East Oakland purchased a neglected building with plans to open a new location. But legal disputes have stalled their efforts. The school accuses the previous owners of concealing environmental hazards, leading to financial difficulties. The property was foreclosed on, and the school filed a lawsuit alleging fraud and wrongful foreclosure. Both parties have conflicting claims regarding mispayments and environmental disclosures. The legal battle continues as Brothers and Sisters Beauty School seeks to establish its right to occupy the building. The FBI is offering a $10,000 reward for information leading to the arrest of suspects in a deadly gas station shooting last month on Chicago's South Side. The crime happened July 2nd in the 7600 block of South Halsted. Two people were killed, two others wounded. CPD video footage shows four suspects opening fire. FBI authorities say the shooters were all wearing dark clothing, and one had red and white gym shoes. Meanwhile, the FBI in California has joined the Santa Clara County Sheriff's Office in investigating a deadly mass shooting in unincorporated Morgan Hill, offering a $20,000 reward for information leading to those responsible. The shooting occurred during a pop-up birthday party that drew hundreds of people to a rural property, resulting in seven people being shot, one person pronounced dead at the scene. Deputies provided life-saving aid and are asking attendees to submit photos or videos for investigation. A recent study found that while the general pollution levels have decreased over a 16-year period, increases in wildfire smoke pollution are offsetting these gains and may be linked to negative outcomes for pregnant women and babies. The study, covering 64.5 million pregnancies in 48 states, revealed a significant rise in wildfire pollution rates, even in regions not typically associated with wildfires. Researchers highlighted the disproportionate impact of wildfire smoke on low-income rural areas with maternity care shortages, and noted that the potential risk of preterm birth and low birth weight is associated with exposure. I'm Kevin Brown, and your home for Black News First, the Black Information Network.
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12: Imagine you're walking down the street in New York City. 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
14: This is Apology. Apology is not associated with the police or any other organization, but rather is a way for you to tell people what you have done wrong and how you feel about it. Talk for as long as you want. Thank you.
12: What would you apologize for?
15: I'm a transit cop. 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
16: Mom, Dad, I'm really sorry. 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
19: Terrorizing the West Side.
20: This line shouldn't be for apologies. It should be for deranged, psychotic people. People are all crazy.
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25: 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Your dungeon or mine.
12: 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And I saw Mr. Apology unravel.
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28: The opinions, beliefs, and viewpoints expressed in this commentary are those of the author and do not necessarily represent those of BIN and its founding partners and employees.
29: I'm James T. Harris, and I have something to say. Democrats have spent years insisting that Texas is about to turn blue. Every election cycle, we're told this is the year. Every election cycle, we're promised demographic destiny. And every election cycle, Texas stays red. Now, one of the Democrats' own is throwing cold water on the fantasy. Congresswoman Jasmine Crockett wasn't buying the hype about James Tallarico flipping Texas. She didn't point to polling. She didn't point to enthusiasm. She pointed to the one thing campaigns trust more than campaign speeches, money. She said if Republicans were truly worried about Texas, they'd be pouring millions into defending it. They're not. And she noted Democrats aren't pouring money into Texas either. Why? Because both parties are looking at their internal numbers. And those numbers apparently say the same thing. Texas isn't in play. That's a remarkable admission. For years, Democrats have used Texas is turning blue as a fundraising slogan. It motivates donors across the country to open their wallets. But when it comes time to spend that money, even Democratic strategists aren't betting on Texas. Jasmine Crockett may have accidentally exposed the difference between political messaging and political reality. Campaigns don't spend millions where they hope to win. They spend millions where they believe they can win. That should tell voters something. The people with the best data, the biggest budgets, and the most at stake aren't behaving like Texas is a battleground. They're behaving like it's another state Democrats talk about more than they compete for. That's a huge gap between the story they're selling and the strategy they're actually following. And right now, according to Crockett's own analysis, neither party believes Texas is changing hands this fall. Maybe it's time to stop believing campaign narratives and start paying attention to where the money goes. Because in politics, dollars don't lie nearly as often as politicians do. I am James T. Harris for the Black Information Network.
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0: A federal judge says Haitian migrants in the U.S. have officially lost their TPS, or temporary protected status. This follows a Supreme Court ruling allowing the Trump administration to end the program. The decision affects more than 300,000 Haitians who had been protected from deportation, which was granted after the 2010 earthquake in Haiti. I'm Mike Island, and that's the news that's trending on BIN.
6: Black Information Network. 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Covering the latest news, sports, and events at our historically black colleges and universities. Here's Morgan Wood.
1: Fashion designer Steve Madden is sharing why his company continues to invest in historically black colleges and universities. During a recent appearance on The Breakfast Club, Madden discussed his partnerships with HBCUs, including the Mecca, Howard University, where his company has supported internship opportunities and fashion-related programs, as well as a previous collaboration with HBCU Clark Atlanta University. Madden says his commitment comes from the influence black culture has had on his personal and professional life. He reflected on growing up surrounded by black communities, friendships, and cultural influences that helped shape his perspective and career. Madden says HBCUs play a critical role in developing future leaders and creatives, and he hopes his company can continue expanding its support for these institutions. With the latest in HBCU news, I'm Morgan Wood on the Black Information Network, your home for black news first.
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2: A new show on OWN puts a spin to a fan favorite of the network. 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
3: Tell us more about the show, because the spinoff is called Put a Ring on It, Cheat Hab.
4: Yes. So Cheat Hab is a cheater's rehab.
3: Mm-hmm.
4: Yeah.
3: Tell
4: and what's so interesting about this show is usually infidelity is not at the center of a show.
3: Yeah.
4: You kind of fall into someone was cheating.
3: Mm-hmm.
4: Well, not with Put a Ring on It, Cheat Hab. Infidelity is the premise. Everyone, cheaters.
3: Mm.
4: That's the men and the women in each relationship. That's something that, you know, when you promote these things on Instagram or social, and the lady's like, yeah, that's why I'm mad at these men. And I'm like, and when I type back, no, men and women are cheaters in this show, which is profound. It's never been done like this, right? Not just that. Let's level up a little.
3: Mm-hmm.
4: You actually see these people going out on dates with the people they cheated with.
3: Mm.
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5: 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We sit with elders who remember when Motown meant more than music, it meant movement. We walk with artists painting Black features on city walls. We vibe with DJs spinning house, hip-hop, and freedom into every mix. Black folks here cook love into casseroles, build businesses in blitz zones, and still show up at city council meetings wearing their Sunday best. Even through loss, protests, and isolation, we persist. We don't just make culture, we protect it and pass it forward. From Lake Erie to Lake Street, Black Midwesterners hold it down with heart and hustle. Our cold doesn't stop the fire, and our pride speaks softly, but it stands firm. With Black News First, I'm Katie Gray on the Black Information Network.
6: I'm Morgan Wood on your home for 24/7 News, the Black Information Network. U.S. taxpayers are expected to foot a nearly $2 billion bill to keep the National Guard deployed in Washington, D.C. through the end of President Trump's term. The deployment is being funded by the Department of Defense, meaning the cost is being covered through the federal budget. The Justice Department tells Congress the mission is costing about $55 million a month. At that pace, the deployment will cost roughly $700 million through the end of next month and another $1.4 billion projected through January 2029. More than 4,600 National Guard members are currently deployed in the nation's capital, making Washington, D.C. the only U.S. city with a large, long-term National Guard deployment after similar missions in cities including Los Angeles, Chicago, and Portland ended earlier this year. Meanwhile, Maryland Governor Wes Moore joined Baltimore Mayor Brandon Scott, city officials, and law enforcement partners for National Night Out events in Baltimore on Tuesday. Mayor Scott says National Night Out provides an opportunity to build on relationships that are helping to reduce violence in city neighborhoods.
7: We're going to work in every neighborhood every day to deal with violence, no matter who's perpetrating it, no matter where they are. I don't care if it's in Park Heights, in Federal Hill, or down the hill. Homicides are down an additional 25% this year, and non-fatal shootings are down an additional 16% this year. But it's not just there, because some folks will have you thinking that it's just homicides and shootings. But as I often say, women lie, men lie, numbers don't. Robberies are down 24%. Auto thefts are down 35%. Carjackings are down 15%.
6: Governor Moore says Maryland is delivering historic drops in violence because the state is rejecting the false choice between supporting law enforcement and building stronger communities. He says National Night Out is proof of what can happen when law enforcement and the communities they serve unite to build trust. Meanwhile, Maryland Republicans are expected to file a lawsuit challenging a proposed constitutional amendment on redistricting approved by the Maryland General Assembly during this week's special session. After lawmakers voted to put the measure before voters, Maryland Senate Minority Leader Steve Hershey said Republicans plan to take legal action as soon as possible. The amendment passed by the Democratic-controlled General Assembly would change the process for drawing congressional district maps. It would need approval from voters in November before taking effect. This comes as Governor Wes Moore says Maryland cannot wait for national redistricting reform, accusing Republicans of trying to weaken voting rights. He says the state must act to prevent what he calls political redlining and protect decades of progress. Now here's your Washington Roundup.
8: The Senate Homeland Security and Governmental Affairs Committee will vote Thursday on whether to hold Dr. Anthony Fauci in contempt. The vote comes after the former White House health advisor invoked the Fifth Amendment more than 100 times in a hearing last week about the COVID-19 pandemic. Fauci refused to answer questions, saying he thinks the committee chair and Republican Senator Rand Paul wants to see him behind bars and is obsessed with him.
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13: Would you rather splurge on your dream wedding or use that money to buy a home? Well, lots of couples are trading in large, lavish, or traditional weddings for the American dream of being a homeowner. According to a new survey, over 80% of Americans would be willing to skip a traditional wedding if they could use that extra money for down payment on a house. Due to the rising cost of homes across the country, combined with concerns about long-term financial security, many couples are having second thoughts about spending tens of thousands of dollars on rehearsal dinners and a celebration that lasts just one day. According to Consumer Affairs, there's a boost in smaller weddings and destination elopements. Nearly 50% of those surveyed say they have considered eloping, and many view smaller, less elaborate ceremonies as a practical way to redirect their money toward things like buying a home, paying off debt, or building financial stability. And for many couples, a dream house is becoming more important than a dream wedding. Money news at 24 and 54 minutes past each hour. I'm Nicole Deal on your home for Black News First, the Black Information Network.
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6: Nation Network. Severe thunderstorms are threatening millions across the Midwest and East Coast, bringing the risk of heavy rain and flash flooding. Major cities, including Chicago, St. Louis, Kansas City, and Washington, D.C., are expected to be impacted. A level 2 out of 4 flash flood risk is in place across much of the region. Forecasts call for up to 2 inches of rain through Thursday, with some areas possibly seeing 3 inches. The Fox Forecast Center says peak rainfall rates could reach 1 to 2 inches per hour. Officials are urging residents to avoid driving through flooded roads, stay indoors during severe storms, and have multiple ways to receive weather alerts. Remember, turn around, don't drown. Just a few inches of fast-moving water can sweep away a vehicle. Stay safe. Meanwhile, former New York City Mayor Eric Adams is facing pushback in the Midwest over his support for a proposed AI data center in Wisconsin.
14: My name is Eric Adams. Adams, who has worked as a business consultant since leaving City Hall in New York, recently spoke in favor of the project as communities continue debating the rapid expansion of data centers nationwide. Supporters point to job creation and economic investment, but opponents raise concerns about increased energy use, water consumption, and environmental impacts. This matters for Black communities, which have historically faced a disproportionate share of industrial pollution and infrastructure burdens. As more AI facilities are built, residents are pushing for transparency around where these projects are located and who truly benefits from them. This comes as a new report is raising concerns about the state of progress for Black Americans. The National Urban League's 2026 State of Black America report says recent policy changes are creating setbacks in areas including civil rights enforcement, voting access, and economic opportunity. The organization says rollbacks of diversity programs and protections could have a lasting impact on Black communities. Leaders with the Urban League are calling for continued advocacy, legal action, and investment to protect gains made over generations. I'm Morgan Wood on your home for 24/7 News, the Black Information Network. 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
15: In addition to the estimated 23 million Americans who have diabetes, the Centers for Disease Control and Prevention says 57 million more have pre-diabetes, a condition that indicates that you are at risk for developing diabetes. Fortunately, you can take steps to prevent or delay developing the disease. If you have one or more risk factors, have your glucose levels tested, even if you do not show symptoms. 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And that's your Healthy Minute. I'm Mike Eiland on the Black Information Network.
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18: Hope in the face of difficulty. Hope in the face of uncertainty. The audacity of hope.
19: I'm asking you to believe, not in my ability to bring about change, but in yours. Yes, we can.
10: Hope has an address, and it starts with us. 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
20: Welcome to Hope Has a Home. I'm Bree Wood for the Black Information Network. One of the most anticipated parts for visitors of the Obama Presidential Center is the museum itself. Beyond the ribbon cuttings, the crowds, and the excitement surrounding this historic opening, there's a bigger question worth asking. What story is this museum trying to tell? Well, when most people hear the words Presidential Museum, they probably think of historical artifacts, campaign memorabilia, official portraits, and snapshots from life inside the White House. And yes, visitors will certainly experience that history. But according to the Obama Foundation, this museum is designed to be something more than a look back at a presidency. It's intended to tell the story of Barack and Michelle Obama while also exploring the power of ordinary people coming together to create extraordinary change. And that's an important distinction because the Obama story has never really been presented as the story of one person reaching the highest office in the land. It's also a story about community. A story about hope. A story about people who believed their voices mattered and that their actions could make a difference.
21: Y'all, hope is all we have because hope is the essential spark that lights the fire of change. But hope is a choice. The Obama Presidential Center is a living testament to the power of choice, y'all.
20: Inside the museum, visitors will be able to explore exhibits that highlight life in the Obama White House, view artifacts connected to pivotal moments in American history, and engage with interactive experiences that connect the Obamas' journeys to the movements, communities, and everyday people who helped shape them. In many ways, the museum expands the lens. Rather than focusing only on what happened inside the White House, it also shines a light on what happened outside of it and the citizens whose collective efforts helped shape the world around them.
0: The exhibits in the center are not meant to evoke nostalgia for some gauzy bygone era, some unattainable past that we can dream about and say, oh, we miss you, Barack. They're meant to remind us of who we can be.
20: That's what makes this story bigger than politics. It's a story about democracy in action. It's a story about service. And it's a reminder that meaningful change often begins with people who never hold public office at all. For Black audiences especially, that message carries tremendous significance. The election of America's first Black president and first Black first lady represented a historic milestone that changed how many people viewed leadership, opportunity, and what's possible. For millions, it expanded the boundaries of imagination. It allowed young people to see themselves reflected in places where they had rarely seen themselves before. But what makes the Obama Presidential Center unique is that it doesn't appear to stop at symbolism. Instead, it encourages visitors to consider a larger question. What comes next? And what role do ordinary people play in moving our nation forward? In that sense, this museum sounds less like a shrine to the past and more like an invitation to participate in the future.
0: There is a new generation out there ready to write the next chapter of our story. We intend to help them do it, and we ask that you join us.
20: A place where history and hope meet, a place where people can reflect on the Obama legacy while also thinking about their own ability to create change. Because if there's one lesson woven throughout the Obama story, it's that progress has never belonged to one person. It belongs to all of us. Tickets to the OPC are currently sold out, but visit Obama.org for weekly updates on availability and to learn more about the different programs and events the Obama Foundation has to offer. Listen to our interviews at BINnews.com/interviews. 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I'm Bree Wood for the Black Information Network.
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4: I'm Amber Payton on the Black Information Network, and today we honor a true hero of World War II, Waverly B. Woodson Jr., an African-American medic who risked it all for freedom and his comrades. June 6, 1944, D-Day. Amid the chaos of Omaha Beach, Woodson's landing craft was struck. Despite being wounded himself, he leaped into action. For over 30 relentless hours, he treated the injured under enemy fire, bandaging wounds, performing amputations, and saving countless lives. But Woodson's heroism went beyond the battlefield. In an era of segregation, he shattered barriers, proving that courage knows no color. His nomination for the Medal of Honor was never awarded until the Distinguished Service Cross was posthumously honored in 2024. It's the second highest honor that can be bestowed on a member of the Army and is awarded for extraordinary heroism. Let's ensure his story is never forgotten. Waverly B. Woodson Jr. exemplifies the best of humanity, dedication, bravery, and the power to inspire. I'm Amber Payton on your home for 24/7 Black News First, the Black Information Network.
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22: I'm Misty Jordan with the Black Information Network. The Virginia Department of Health is asking families to talk to their health care providers about vaccinations ahead of the upcoming school year. The health department says vaccination requirements have not changed and vaccines are still the best way to protect the health of students and the surrounding community.
23: And so our goal here is always to try and figure out how do we help kids be safe so they can do things all year long with their friends, with their families, and not have to worry about it.
22: Officials also say the need for immunizations has increased due to the outbreak of measles in Central Virginia. More information about vaccinations is available on the State Health Department's website. A Virginia doctor is making history as the first Black woman to be named director of VCU's Massey's Comprehensive Cancer Center. Dr. Monica Baskin was named director earlier this week. She explains why she feels her role is important to the Black community.
24: I do think that there are some people who are coming for care that don't
2: often see someone that has a shared background as theirs. And so they may feel a little bit more of a comfort that here's someone that may know my experience without me having to tell them every single thing.
22: Dr. Baskin is the first woman of color to hold a position at the center. Baskin will oversee hundreds of scientists and investigators who work in cancer and research prevention. Now to the Carolinas. A Morrisville police officer is accused of illegally using the license plate reader system. Elizabeth Ann Snowman was arrested this week for a count of accessing computers, which led to her firing. The police chief said Snowman reportedly used the system more than 30 times to track her boyfriend's ex-wife. And she's not the only officer accused of doing it.
3: We're looking at 10. Of the 10, three look like they could be problematic. Moving forward, what we're doing on this is, in addition to what's in there, they're also going to have to attach a case number to this to give it a little more bite.
22: The police chief said they're working on better protections for the Flock system and how and when officers access it. New protests at the state legislature are putting North Carolina's hemp bill on hold. Hundreds of protesters packed the General Assembly Tuesday, urging House lawmakers to reject a proposal that would ban most intoxicating hemp drinks, gummies, and other THC products. By the end of the day, House leaders pulled the bill from consideration and instead announced a study committee to rework legislation.
5: Intoxicating substances sold in brightly colored packages, often designed to look exactly like popular candy. But anyone whose business depends on selling these products should not be in business.
22: Lawmakers from both parties say there's broad support for setting a minimum age to buy hemp products. And the Miss USA organization has dethroned Miss North Carolina, apparently after some of her old tweets resurfaced. Brittany Boltonhouse was crowned Miss North Carolina in June and was set to appear at the Miss USA pageant later this month. Wednesday, the organization said Boltonhouse was stepping down as Miss North Carolina because of racist comments. Runner-up, Myla Haley, a black woman, will assume the crown of Miss North Carolina at the upcoming pageant in Miami. I'm Misty Jordan on your home for Black News First, the Black Information Network.
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25: On September 17th, 2009, 24-year-old Mytrese Richardson disappeared without a trace in the woods near Malibu, California. She had been arrested at a beachside restaurant for failing to pay a tab and taken to the Lost Hills Sheriff Station.
26: You know, I mean, she's not from that area, and I would hate to wake up to a morning report. Lost somewhere with her head chopped off.
27: 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So at least that's, you know, the plus thing, so you don't have to worry about her safety.
25: 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There was no courtesy ride for Mytrese, the young African-American non-celebrity.
28: They knew that she had been released with no car, no money, no cell phone, nothing. And in the dead of night, her mom calls the next morning to tell them that she never came home. And it's like, oh, well, she probably just, you know, she'll, they were just very nonchalant and casual about it.
26: She doesn't know the area. She's never been in your area. Well, I think she's depressed. That's what has me.
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25: 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I'm Katherine Townsend, a private investigator, investigative journalist, and host of the podcast Helen Gone. In the third season of Helen Gone, we're going to try to find out what really happened to Mytrese Richardson.
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11: Governor Abigail Spanberger announced that her administration has restored the civil rights of more than 66,000 Virginians with prior felony convictions.
8: Or heartbreaking loss.
12: A federal judge has struck down the race-based portion of Houston's Minority Women and Small Business Enterprise Program.
13: Knowledge is power.
14: President Trump halted new airstrikes on Iran. Reopening the Strait of Hormuz is expected to be a primary focus of negotiations.
10: And the Black Information Network is bringing you the stories that matter.
15: The opinions, beliefs, and viewpoints expressed in this commentary are those of the author and do not necessarily represent those of BIN and its founding partners and employees. Now it's time to bring the funk with Roland S. Martin.
16: When history is recorded, I can guarantee you that when they are talking about MAGA Republicans in the House and Senate in 2025, 2026, 2027, 2028, there will be no profiles in Courage. Here you have Trump trying to make his personal attorney, the Attorney General of the United States, the top law enforcement official in America. And you have Republicans Tom Tillis of North Carolina and John Cornyn of Texas who fall for the okey-doke. They so-called demanded that Todd Blanche sign a statement saying he was not going to reconstitute this $1.8 billion Trump slush fund to give money to the thugs on January 6th. Then they wanted assurances that he was going to redo his agreement that gives Donald Trump and his thuggish, corrupt sons a free reign and not being investigated by the IRS. And they go before the committee, the Senate Judiciary Committee, and say, oh, we have a deal. We're fine. We're now going to vote for him out of committee. Are you serious? Trump opposed Cornyn in his primary. He lost. He opposed Tillis. Tillis chose not to even seek re-election. If there was any moment for Republicans to get some guts, this was it. Tillis, Cornyn, Louisiana Senator John Kennedy, who Trump opposed, who lost his primary, they could shut down the Trump agenda, but they'd rather kiss his butt. All of them are weak. I'm Roland Martin of the Black Information Network.
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17: Mike Island, here's what's trending on BIN. The American Civil Liberties Union is condemning President Trump's latest executive orders targeting birthright citizenship. One order restricts birthright citizenship involving children of foreign diplomatic staff, children of people classified as alien enemies, and children born in U.S. territories. The other order bans citizenship to children born of mothers who entered the U.S. for the sole purpose of having a child here. And that's what's trending on BIN.
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22: The Panthers will kick off NFL's preseason in the Hall of Fame game. Carolina take on Arizona at Tom Benson Hall of Fame Stadium in Canton, Ohio. The Panthers are looking for a second straight NFC South title this season. Carolina only has one preseason game at home. It's August 28th against Houston. Kickoff for the Hall of Fame game is 8 o'clock p.m. Eastern on NBC and Peacock. The Browns' battle to be the Week 1 starting quarterback will stretch deep into the preseason. Tuesday, head coach Todd Monken said Deshaun Watson and Shador Sanders will each start in an exhibition game. The winner of the competition will start for the preseason finale. The pairs' performances in practice over the next week will determine who gets the first reps against the Chicago Bears next Saturday. And the Washington Commanders are adding a proven player to their wide receiver group. The Commanders signed free agent Stephon Diggs to a one-year, $12 million deal Wednesday. The 32-year-old is expected to be a strong second option. Washington is the third team in 3 years for Stephon Diggs. He's a D.C. area native and a former Maryland standout. With the latest in sports, I'm Misty Jordan on the Black Information Network, your home for Black News First.
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31: My name is Lena Mesitsis, and I'm a podcast producer. A year and a half ago, I began working on a podcast with George St. Geegland and Gil Faison. The whole thing fell apart about halfway through when they had a falling out and abandoned the project. Also, they never paid me for any of the work I did and said it was, quote, my fault for trusting them, just like their dumb daughters. But then, a few days ago, I received a Xerox copy of a fax asking me to read the following statement. Oh, hello. It's George and Gil, your favorite guys in the world, and also New York, which is an awesome city, but not as good as it used to be because of Mayor de Blasio and the Knicks, who stink. We are in mandatory self-quarantine right now, but we think that what the world needs is a podcast from us, George and Gil, colon, the bad boys of broadcast. 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We're going to win the quarantine. And one last thing, you're welcome. End of statement. This is Oh Hello the Podcast.
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1: Sean Diddy Combs' release date has been pushed back following a prison fight in July. According to the Federal Bureau of Prisons, Combs is now scheduled to be released on February 20th, 2028, instead of January 24th. Reports say he was placed in solitary confinement after an altercation with another inmate. The setback comes after his projected release date had been moved up several times from January 2028 to April, then February 23rd, and most recently January 24th, following sentence credits and prison programming. Combs is serving a 50-month sentence after being convicted on two prostitution-related charges in October of 2025. Elsewhere in entertainment, Viola Davis is headed back to television. The EGOT winner will star in Ascent, a new thriller series for Paramount Plus. Set in the high-stakes world of corporate crisis management, Davis plays elite fixer Katriana Vale, whose toughest assignment becomes personal when her estranged daughter is put in danger. Davis says she's overwhelmingly excited about the project. Production is set to begin in 2027. With the latest in entertainment, I'm Morgan Wood on the Black Information Network.
2: For more than 5 decades, Sesame Street has been a beloved children's program teaching kids lessons about friendship, kindness, and learning.
3: Greetings, I am the Count.
2: From the beginning, the show included African-American actors in key roles offering positive representation. Gordon, played by actor Matt Robinson, was one of the first black male characters on a children's show.
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2: His role highlighted the importance of family, education, and community for kids of all backgrounds. Sesame Street not only taught numbers and letters, but also celebrated black culture. It helped show all children, no matter their race, could learn, grow, succeed. So the next time you watch Sesame Street, remember the lasting impact it had on the educational training of black children to see themselves as smart, capable, worthy of learning. It's not just a show, it's history in the making. I'm Vanessa Tyler on the Black Information Network.
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13: I'm Alexandria Iacomone on your home for Black News First, the Black Information Network. A Black Metro Atlanta woman says she was misdiagnosed with cancer after her labs were mixed up with another woman's. But before that error was revealed, she had already had a hysterectomy. In May, Cassandra Barksdale says she had her uterus, cervix, ovaries, and fallopian tubes, as well as 4 lymph nodes, removed. She was even told she need chemo.
18: My sons, they went into a deep depression. It took a big hole over my family. Every day, it was like my days were shortened because of the aggressive cancer.
13: 4 months after her surgery, Barksdale says Kaiser Permanente told her it was a big mistake. A public hearing has now been scheduled to reveal the results of an investigation involving Stockbridge, Georgia Mayor Jaden Williams. The city council voted to hold the hearing on August 15th as officials continue looking into allegations of financial misconduct and questions surrounding the mayor's financial transactions. Williams, who is black, and his attorney spoke with Atlanta News First.
19: Kind of difficult to really do my job, especially because I can't go inside of my office.
20: What if you haven't found any wrongdoing and you just want to investigate?
13: The 22-year-old has also filed a lawsuit against the city, claiming officials improperly restricted his mayoral privileges. Williams is the youngest mayor in Stockbridge history. An update now to a story we brought you earlier this week. A new report says at least 12 states have now reported cyber attacks against their water systems that may be linked to Iran, including in Georgia. Patrick Kelly, chief security officer for Lyrgas Security, says the affected systems largely rely on internet-connected systems that allow small staffs to operate remotely.
7: Right now, they're focusing on disruption, which is reduction of water pressure, but they haven't moved to actually poisoning water. They're built, you know, to last for 15, 20, 30 years, as opposed to our iPhones, you know, we replace every 2 years.
13: Clayton County is a location in Georgia that reported an attack this week. Politicians are filing for congressional seats in Louisiana. Qualifying for the races started Wednesday and closes on Friday. A court-ordered redraw of the state's election map made a second round of qualifying necessary after a filing period in February. Democratic District 6 incumbent Cleo Fields, a black man, announced he would not seek re-election. Republican State Senator Rick Edmonds switched from District 5 to District 6. GOP State Senator Blake Magez, who previously qualified for District 5, is reportedly considering a move to District 6, which may cost him President Donald Trump's endorsement. In Louisiana, Jefferson Parish Schools is reminding families of the district's cell phone policy. Classes start Friday at Jefferson Parish Schools, the largest school district in Louisiana. The district posted a reminder on social media this week that it will enforce a ban on cell phones, smartwatches, and other messaging devices in classrooms. Students are required to turn their phones off and leave them in their lockers before classes start for the day. I'm Alexandria Ikamoni on your home for Black News First, the Black Information Network.
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24: When it comes to financial literacy and building wealth in underserved communities, Margaret Onadu, who is Black, is one of the most influential voices in the conversation, particularly through housing, entrepreneurship, and access to capital. The former Goldman Sachs executive built a reputation by directing billions of dollars into affordable housing, community development projects, small businesses, and minority-owned financial institutions. She also helped develop the initiatives to help

impact investing. That's when investors look for ways to earn a return on their investments while also supporting projects that create positive change in communities. Supporters say these investments are helping Black-owned businesses secure capital and helping Black families build generational wealth. Money news at 24 and 54 minutes past each hour. I'm Nicole Deal on your home for Black News First, the Black.

0: the plane, while local and federal law enforcement conducted a security sweep. Frontier said no items of concern were found. Passengers were put on another flight. We'll keep you updated. This story is coming out of Illinois, where the state is awarding another round of Regional Site Readiness Program grants. Governor J.B. Pritzker announced that a total of $35 million in grants will support site readiness activities at 22 sites across the state.
1: The state has been providing planning grants that lay the foundation for capital grants, moving projects from conception to actual construction.
0: The Regional Site Readiness Program prepares sites to attract future industrial investment and new job opportunities in the state. So far, the state has awarded $115 million to support 63 projects across Illinois. According to census.gov, blacks make up 13.9% of the state's population. This story is about Chicago black rapper Common admitting that he didn't have any love for George W. Bush until he witnessed Michelle Obama's respectful treatment of the former U.S. leader at a recent event in the city. Common acknowledged that it felt unusual for him to show Bush any public appreciation, but he recognized Bush for attending the ceremony. Michelle Obama's warmth toward Bush, despite their differing political affiliations, stood out and influenced his perception of the former president. The Detroit Jazz Festival will return over Labor Day weekend with a lineup featuring jazz legends and contemporary artists. The festival, now in its 47th year, will take place September 4th through the 7th with performances at Hart Plaza and the Detroit Jazz Hall. It's featuring four stages and will stream performances online for free. Now our Washington Roundup. A lawsuit has been filed challenging a Justice Department memo that critics say grants broad immunity to President Trump, his adult children, and their businesses from federal investigations. The lawsuit argues the policy improperly blocks the IRS from continuing audits of the president's tax returns and could shield the family from other government reviews. President Trump is celebrating the athletes of Team USA during the 2026 Winter Olympics and Paralympic Games in Italy. Surrounded by over 100 Olympians at the White House, Trump said the athletes trained hard and made sacrifices to wear the red, white, and blue in the Olympics.
2: At the 2026 Olympic Games, Team USA won more gold medals than any American Winter Olympic team has ever won before.
0: Trump acknowledged outstanding individual performances and called all the Olympians amazing. And that's your Washington Roundup. I'm Mike Moore on your home for 24/7 News, the Black Information Network.
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4: In the Bay, Black culture isn't just lived, it's protected. At the Black Information Network, we document the resistance, reinvention, and realness that makes the Bay Area a Black cultural capital. In Oakland, history still breathes through murals of Huey Newton and the echoes of E-40. In Richmond, aunties still cook red beans on Sundays, and grandkids still get lined up with clippers in the kitchen. In San Francisco, you'll find poets hosting open mics in places where jazz never died. We uplift community gardens started by Black teachers. We follow youth groups organizing art shows that double as healing circles. Speak to parents fighting for their children's right to learn Black history in public schools. Yes, the Bay has changed, but our culture hasn't. From the steps of Lake Merritt to tech hubs run by Black coders, we see a new generation building while honoring the past. This isn't just a region, it's a reclamation, and the Black Bay is still here. With Black News First, this is Doug Davis on the Black Information Network.
5: I'm Mike Island with BIN News Now. The ACLU is condemning President Trump's latest executive orders targeting birthright citizenship. The Supreme Court this year struck down Trump's earlier effort to restrict birthright citizenship. A young girl is breaking records at track and field meets around the U.S. According to NBC 10, Emory Cotton is 8 years old and a track and field star from Bear, Delaware. Emory, who is African-American, won both the 100 and 200-meter races in her age division in the recent AAU Junior Olympic Games. The games were held in Des Moines, Iowa.
6: She knew what the record was, and she knew she wanted to break it. So that's kind of what she's just been working towards all year.
5: For the games, Emory and both her parents traveled more than 1,000 miles to put a stamp on her status as one of the country's top young runners. Get BIN News Now on demand 24/7 on the free iHeartRadio app.

0: Mike Stevens on your home for Black News First, the Black Information Network. Here's your top headlines this hour. A Black South Florida woman was able to scream and make it outside of her home to get help after police say her brother, 36-year-old Ruben Altidor, used a machete to try and kill her in the bed while she slept next to her one-year-old daughter. Video obtained by NBC6 television shows her covered in blood as she gets assistance from a neighbor. The baby was not hurt. Her condition is not clear now. It's also not known what led to the attack. The brother is locked up in the Broward County Jail. The condition is not known of a Black Dallas school police officer who was shot. The department says he was on duty and helping a motorist when somebody shot the officer. Details about what happened are still being determined. Meanwhile, the chief of the Dallas Police Department, African-American Daniel Como, speaking here to reporters.
1: One of the things that I can share with you right now, there is a possible suspect that is in custody right now. And like I said earlier, we're still trying to figure out everything that actually took place. But there is a possible suspect in custody right now. So.
0: A motive for the crime is not clear. The Black officer who was shot was taken to the hospital in critical condition. A young Black man seemed to have a promising football career ahead of him, but now that may be on hold. One of three suspects in a failed armored truck robbery in Houston this week is 17-year-old Aiden Basie, who is reportedly committed to playing football at Missouri State. Police say Basie and a 16-year-old are accused of trying to rob the truck guard who shot and wounded both of them. Another person is charged with tampering with evidence. She reportedly dropped the wounded suspects at a nearby urgent care clinic, and then police say she paid somebody to clean the blood out of the getaway car. And if you've been listening to the BIN for a while, you know we often do stories about Black healthcare disparities, which continues to be a big concern around the country. Well, if you live or visit Houston and have a medical condition, it's a comfort to know, and especially so for those who live there, Houston hospitals, which have many Black doctors and nurses and staff, are among the best in the country. They are cementing their dominance in state and national health rankings based on U.S. News and World Report, which has named Houston Methodist Hospital as the top hospital in the state for a 15th straight year. Across town, UTMD Anderson Cancer Center earned the nation's top cancer ranking for their 12th straight year. In all, Houston area hospitals took 7 of the top 10 spots statewide. This year, U.S. News put more weight on patient survival and avoiding complications while also considering what patients say about their care. For more stories of interest to the Black community, log on to BINnews.com. You can also check us out on all social media platforms. I'm Mike Stevens on your home for Black News First, the Black Information Network.
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4: 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At the Black Information Network, we tell the stories that Third Ward, Fifth Ward, Acres Homes, and Sunnyside built. 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Where Beyonce learned to sing. Where Megan told you to boss up. Where Big Mo and DJ Screw slowed the city down to match its heart rate. We visit local shops on Alameda, where barbers serve as therapists. We sit with vendors selling everything from shea butter to political books on the corner of Blodgett and Ennis. And catch up with TSU students launching Black-owned startups between classes. Black Houston is spiritual and entrepreneurial. And even as the skyline rises and developers creep in, the soul of Black Houston holds steady. Because in the words of our elders, if you don't see us, you're not looking. I'm Nicole Deal with Black News First on the Black Information Network.
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5: I'm Kevin Brown on your home for 24/7 News, the Black Information Network. It appears that the war of words in the race for mayor in Chicago, Illinois is underway. and it involves the exodus of high-profile leaders at Chicago City Hall. Incumbent Mayor Brandon Johnson reacted yesterday for the first time after his budget chief, Annette Guzman, stepped down to take care of her ailing mother.
6: They have stability. They have stability in me. Again, one person does not run the operation around here. It's a collection.
5: Guzman is one of many staffers to leave Johnson's administration in short order. Meanwhile, Secretary of State and candidate for mayor Alexei Chernilius says the resignation is something to be concerned about. He calls City Hall a revolving door. Multiple organizations in Spokane, Washington are providing critical food and supplies to residents affected by recent fires. Second Harvest is leading the effort with mobile markets distributing fresh produce to those in need. Partners INW is also mobilizing its resources, offering food, clothing, water, diapers, and hot meals at various locations. The Salvation Army will distribute Walmart gift cards to fire victims, and residents can seek assistance through local food banks listed on Second Harvest's website. Additional mobile market locations and times will be announced throughout the week to support those impacted by the fires. And now from the San Francisco Bay Area, Brothers and Sisters Barber Cosmo Academy in East Oakland purchased a neglected building with plans to open a new location. But legal disputes have stalled their efforts. The school accuses the previous owners of concealing environmental hazards, leading to financial difficulties. The property was foreclosed on, and the school filed a lawsuit alleging fraud and wrongful foreclosure. Both parties have conflicting claims regarding mispayments and environmental disclosures. The legal battle continues as Brothers and Sisters Beauty School seeks to establish its right to occupy the building. The FBI is offering a $10,000 reward for information leading to the arrest of suspects in a deadly gas station shooting last month on Chicago's South Side. The crime happened July 2nd in the 7600 block of South Halsted. Two people were killed, two others wounded. CPD video footage shows four suspects opening fire. FBI authorities say the shooters were all wearing dark clothing, and one had red and white gym shoes. Meanwhile, the FBI in California has joined the Santa Clara County Sheriff's Office in investigating a deadly mass shooting in unincorporated Morgan Hill, offering a $20,000 reward for information leading to those responsible. The shooting occurred during a pop-up birthday party that drew hundreds of people to a rural property, resulting in seven people being shot, one person pronounced dead at the scene. Deputies provided life-saving aid and are asking attendees to submit photos or videos for investigation. A recent study found that while the general pollution levels have decreased over a 16-year period, increases in wildfire smoke pollution are offsetting these gains and may be linked to negative outcomes for pregnant women and babies. The study, covering 64.5 million pregnancies in 48 states, revealed a significant rise in wildfire pollution rates, even in regions not typically associated with wildfires. Researchers highlighted the disproportionate impact of wildfire smoke on low-income rural areas with maternity care shortages, and noted that the potential risk of preterm birth and low birth weight is associated with exposure. I'm Kevin Brown, and you're home for Black News First, the Black Information Network.
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4: The opinions, beliefs, and viewpoints expressed in this commentary are those of the author and do not necessarily represent those of BIN and its founding partners and employees.
5: I'm James T. Harris, and I have something to say. Democrats have spent years insisting that Texas is about to turn blue. Every election cycle, we're told this is the year. Every election cycle, we're promised demographic destiny. And every election cycle, Texas stays red. Now, one of the Democrats' own is throwing cold water on the fantasy. Congresswoman Jasmine Crockett wasn't buying the hype about James Tallarico flipping Texas. She didn't point to polling. She didn't point to enthusiasm. She pointed to the one thing campaigns trust more than campaign speeches, money. She said if Republicans were truly worried about Texas, they'd be pouring millions into defending it. They're not. And she noted Democrats aren't pouring money into Texas either. Why? Because both parties are looking at their internal numbers. And those numbers apparently say the same thing. Texas isn't in play. That's a remarkable admission. For years, Democrats have used Texas is turning blue as a fundraising slogan. It motivates donors across the country to open their wallets. But when it comes time to spend that money, even Democratic strategists aren't betting on Texas. Jasmine Crockett may have accidentally exposed the difference between political messaging and political reality. Campaigns don't spend millions where they hope to win. They spend millions where they believe they can win. That should tell voters something. The people with the best data, the biggest budgets, and the most at stake aren't behaving like Texas is a battleground. They're behaving like it's another state Democrats talk about more than they compete for. That's a huge gap between the story they're selling and the strategy they're actually following. And right now, according to Crockett's own analysis, neither party believes Texas is changing hands this fall. Maybe it's time to stop believing campaign narratives and start paying attention to where the money goes. Because in politics, dollars don't lie nearly as often as politicians do. I am James T. Harris for the Black Information Network.
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6: I'm Mike Island. Here's what's trending on BIN. A federal judge says Haitian migrants in the U.S. have officially lost their TPS, or temporary protected status. This follows a Supreme Court ruling allowing the Trump administration to end the program. The decision affects more than 300,000 Haitians who had been protected from deportation, which was granted after the 2010 earthquake in Haiti. I'm Mike Island, and that's the news that's trending on BIN.
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7: Thousands of students have descended on the Mecca, Howard University, to move into their residence halls ahead of the start of the fall semester. Interim HU President Wayne Frederick was on hand to welcome new students as they arrived on campus. The move-in comes after the university reversed course for about 200 incoming freshmen who were previously de-enrolled for reportedly missing a tuition payment deadline. Those students have now been reinstated and are able to begin classes at Howard. Meanwhile, other students impacted by the enrollment decision have been offered opportunities to continue their educations at institutions, including fellow DC HBCU, the University of District of Columbia, and schools within the University of Maryland system. With the latest in HBCU news, I'm Morgan Wood on the Black Information Network, BINnews.com, your home for Black news first.
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8: Walter Anderson was a pianist, professor, composer, and the first African-American man to become head of the music department at Antioch College in 1946. This made him the first Black man to chair a department outside of the nation's historically Black colleges. The Zanesville, Ohio native attended Oberlin College and studied music at the Berkshire Music Center and Cleveland Institute of Music in his youth. Anderson was a pioneer in the academic world, and in 1968, he was appointed director of music programs at the National Endowment for the Arts. At the NEA, he developed grant guidelines that garnered private sector support for the arts. And in 1979, he was awarded the Special Citation for Distinguished Service to the Arts. Walter Anderson passed away in November of 2003, but his legacy continues to live on through numerous accolades and his variations in orchestration. And that's a fact. I'm Wesson Tishome for the Black Information Network.
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10: Tell us more about the show, because the spinoff is called Put a Ring on It, Cheat Hab.
11: Yes. So Cheat Hab is a cheater's rehab.
10: Mm-hmm.
11: Yeah.
10: Tell me
11: more. What's so interesting about the show is usually infidelity is not at the center of a show.
10: Yeah.
11: You kind of fall into someone was cheating.
10: Mm-hmm.
11: Well, not with Put a Ring on It, Cheat Hab. Infidelity is the premise. Everyone cheaters.
10: Mm-hmm.
11: That's the men and the women
10: mm-hmm.
11: in each relationship. That's something that, you know, when you promote these things on Instagram or social, and the lady's like, yeah, that's why I'm mad at these men. And I'm like,
10: mm-hmm.
11: And when I type back, no, men and women
10: yeah.
11: are cheaters in this show,
10: mm-hmm.
11: which is profound. It's never been done like
10: yeah.
11: this, right? Not just that. Let's level up a little.
10: Mm-hmm.
11: You actually see these people going out on dates with the people they cheated with.
10: Mm.
9: 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Atlanta is more than the city too busy to hate. It's a city too proud to stop. At the Black Information Network, we tell the story of Black Atlanta, where legacy, luxury, and leadership walk side by side. From Auburn Avenue to the West End, from Morehouse to Magic City, Black culture here is everywhere. We talk with stylists on Edgewood, scholars on the AUC yard, trap artists recording in basements, and small business owners grinding off Cascade. We spotlight designers remixing church fashion into high fashion. We uplift organizers from Bankhead to Buckhead, keeping communities safe, fed, and seen. We celebrate the city where students become senators, where protests become policies, and where Black culture doesn't just thrive, it leads. Atlanta gave us movements, music, and mayors who look like us. And even as the skyline grows taller, our roots grow deeper, because Black Atlanta isn't just a scene, it's a standard. With Black News First, this is Alexandria Ikemoni on the Black Information Network.
12: I'm Morgan Wood on your home for 24/7 news, the Black Information Network. U.S. taxpayers are expected to foot a nearly $2 billion bill to keep the National Guard deployed in Washington, D.C. through the end of President Trump's term. The deployment is being funded by the Department of Defense, meaning the cost is being covered through the federal budget. The Justice Department tells Congress the mission is costing about $55 million a month. At that pace, the deployment will cost roughly $700 million through the end of next month and another $1.4 billion projected through January 2029. More than 4,600 National Guard members are currently deployed in the nation's capital, making Washington, D.C. the only U.S. city with a large, long-term National Guard deployment after similar missions in cities including Los Angeles, Chicago, and Portland ended earlier this year. Meanwhile, Maryland Governor Wes Moore joined Baltimore Mayor Brandon Scott, city officials, and law enforcement partners for National Night Out events in Baltimore on Tuesday. Mayor Scott says National Night Out provides an opportunity to build on relationships that are helping to reduce violence in city neighborhoods.
13: We're going to work in every neighborhood every day to deal with violence, no matter who's perpetrating and no matter where they are. I don't care if it's in Park Heights, in Federal Hill, or down the hill. Homicides are down an additional 25% this year, and non-fatal shootings are down an additional 16% this year. But it's not just there, because some folks will have you thinking that it's just homicides and shootings. But as I often say, Women lie, men lie, numbers don't. Robberies are down 24%. Auto thefts are down 35%. Carjackings are down 15%.
7: Governor Moore says Maryland is delivering historic drops in violence because the state is rejecting the false choice between supporting law enforcement and building stronger communities. He says National Night Out is proof of what can happen when law enforcement and the communities they serve unite to build trust. Meanwhile, Maryland Republicans are expected to file a lawsuit challenging a proposed constitutional amendment on redistricting approved by the Maryland General Assembly during this week's special session. After lawmakers voted to put the measure before voters, Maryland Senate Minority Leader Steve Hershey said Republicans plan to take legal action as soon as possible. The amendment passed by the Democratic-controlled General Assembly would change the process for drawing congressional district maps. It would need approval from voters in November before taking effect. This comes as Governor Wes Moore says Maryland cannot wait for national redistricting reform, accusing Republicans of trying to weaken voting rights. He says the state must act to prevent what he calls political redlining and protect decades of progress. Now here's your Washington Roundup.
14: The Senate Homeland Security and Governmental Affairs Committee will vote Thursday on whether to hold Dr. Anthony Fauci in contempt. The vote comes after the former White House health advisor invoked the Fifth Amendment more than 100 times in a hearing last week about the COVID-19 pandemic. Fauci refused to answer questions, saying he thinks the committee chair and Republican Senator Rand Paul wants to see him behind bars and is obsessed with him.
7: I'm Morgan Wood on your home for Black News First, the Black Information Network.
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15: Howard University says over 200 students have been re-enrolled after over 500 were told they could not start classes in August.
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17: During a conversation with Representative Jasmine Crockett, Black Representative LaMonica McIvory criticized the Democratic Party's response to McIvory's case.
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20: Would you rather splurge on your dream wedding or use that money to buy a home? Well, lots of couples are trading in large, lavish, or traditional weddings for the American dream of being a homeowner. According to a new survey, over 80% of Americans would be willing to skip a traditional wedding if they could use that extra money for down payment on a house. Due to the rising cost of homes across the country, combined with concerns about long-term financial security, many couples are having second thoughts about spending tens of thousands of dollars on rehearsal dinners and a celebration that lasts just one day. According to Consumer Affairs, there's a boost in smaller weddings and destination elopements. Nearly 50% of those surveyed say they have considered eloping, and many view smaller, less elaborate ceremonies as a practical way to redirect their money toward things like buying a home, paying off debt, or building financial stability. And for many couples, a dream house is becoming more important than a dream wedding. Money news at 24 and 54 minutes past each hour. I'm Nicole Deal on your home for Black News First, the Black Information Network.
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7: 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Severe thunderstorms are threatening millions across the Midwest and East Coast, bringing the risk of heavy rain and flash flooding. Major cities, including Chicago, St. Louis, Kansas City, and Washington, D.C., are expected to be impacted. A level 2 out of 4 flash flood risk is in place across much of the region. Forecasts call for up to 2 inches of rain through Thursday, with some areas possibly seeing 3 inches. The Fox Forecast Center says peak rainfall rates could reach 1 to 2 inches per hour. Officials are urging residents to avoid driving through flooded roads, stay indoors during severe storms, and have multiple ways to receive weather alerts. Remember, turn around, don't drown. Just a few inches of fast-moving water can sweep away a vehicle. Stay safe. Meanwhile, former New York City Mayor Eric Adams is facing pushback in the Midwest over his support for a proposed AI data center in Wisconsin.
21: My name is Eric Adams.
7: Adams, who has worked as a business consultant since leaving City Hall in New York, recently spoke in favor of the project as communities continue debating the rapid expansion of data centers nationwide. Supporters point to job creation and economic investment, but opponents raise concerns about increased energy use, water consumption, and environmental impacts. This matters for Black communities, which have historically faced a disproportionate share of industrial pollution and infrastructure burdens. As more AI facilities are built, residents are pushing for transparency around where these projects are located and who truly benefits from them. This comes as a new report is raising concerns about the state of progress for Black Americans. The National Urban League's 2026 State of Black America report says recent policy changes are creating setbacks in areas including civil rights enforcement, voting access, and economic opportunity. The organization says rollbacks of diversity programs and protections could have a lasting impact on Black communities. Leaders with the Urban League are calling for continued advocacy, legal action, and investment to protect gains made over generations. I'm Morgan Wood on your home for 24/7 News, the Black Information Network. 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
16: In addition to the estimated 23 million Americans who have diabetes, the Centers for Disease Control and Prevention says 57 million more have pre-diabetes, a condition that indicates that you are at risk for developing diabetes. Fortunately, you can take steps to prevent or delay developing the disease. 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I'm Mike Island on the Black Information Network.
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23: BIN News This Hour, I'm Terry McCready. Coming up, birthright citizenship and birth tourism being targeted by the president. A federal judge signing off on the end of temporary protected status for Haitian migrants. A popular Black businessman from Chicago is kicking off a fourth mayoral bid. But first, here's BIN News Now.
6: I'm Mike Island with BIN News Now. Senator Marsha Blackburn is the victor in the GOP primary for Tennessee governor. She defeated Congressman John Rose and State Representative Monty Fritz. All were running to replace term-limited Republican Governor Bill Lee. Meta is being ordered to pay a hefty fine for its part in a mental health crisis among children. A New Mexico judge ordered the owner of Facebook and Instagram to pay $567 million into a child mental health fund set up to address harms caused by social media. A fraternity at the University of Miami is under investigation for hazing. The school is investigating Phi Delta Theta after a video posted online shows a pledge with their pants on fire and others were forced to drink or eat until they got sick. Now back to Terry McCready.
23: President Trump is signing new executive orders to restrict birthright citizenship and ban birth tourism. Speaking from the Oval Office yesterday, Trump said the 14th Amendment applies to children of slaves, and that notion is long outdated.
24: Wealthy people are building businesses around birthright citizenship. That's not the way it was supposed to work. It's a disgrace. They're buying their way in. and we're not going to let it happen.
23: The order restricts birthright citizenship involving children of foreign diplomatic staff, children of people classified as alien enemies, and children born in U.S. territories. The other order bans citizenship to children born of mothers who entered the U.S. for the sole purpose of having a child here. Both orders will no doubt be challenged after the Supreme Court already struck down Trump's attempt to end automatic birthright citizenship to children of non-citizens. A federal judge confirming Haitian migrants in the U.S. have lost their temporary protected status. The Supreme Court ruling earlier this summer, the Trump administration could eliminate the designation. Ville Dorsenville, a TPS holder who operates the Haitian Support Center in Springfield, Ohio, talking about the impact on families.
0: I used to know a U.S. where human dignity was valued, justice was valued, but it's no longer this.
23: U.S. District Judge Ana Reyes acknowledging the Supreme Court reversed her February decision, pausing the administration's decision ending TPS for more than 300,000 Haitians. The high court ruling along ideological lines, allowing the administration to proceed revocation of TPS for Haitian and Syrian migrants. The administration is also seeking to roll back temporary status for more than a million people from dozens of other countries. The Department of Homeland Security officially terminated TPS for Haitians on July 27th, the Obama administration granted Haitians TPS in 2010 after an earthquake on the Caribbean island. The black businessman from the Windy City, known for food and gas giveaways, is re-entering the race for mayor. Willie Wilson says he's running for a fourth time because he doesn't like the condition of the city. His campaign platform focuses on high taxes, crime, and education. Wilson says Mayor Brandon Johnson is more loyal to the Chicago Teachers Union than he is to the average resident. He also said the mayor's recent rapid loss of key cabinet members is a red flag. Maryland's Black Democratic Senator Angela Alsobrooks is introducing legislation that would exempt school supplies from President Trump's tariffs. The proposal would remove tariffs on items such as backpacks, notebooks, pencils, crayons, and lunchboxes in an effort to lower back-to-school costs. Alsobrooks says the bill is designed to ease the financial burden on families, teachers, and schools, while emphasizing that tariffs can still be used strategically in certain cases. The legislation has support from several Senate Democrats and is expected to be referred to the Senate Finance Committee. Stay informed, stay connected, and subscribe. 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
5: 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Here's what's happening in your region right now. Virginia Governor Abigail Spanberger marked two major voting rights anniversaries in Norfolk while ceremonially signing several election-related bills.
8: They have served their time, as we have the expectation that they re-enter our communities and have a job and be a contributing member of our communities, that importantly, they should also have the opportunity to regain their voice.
5: The event recognized the 61st anniversary of the Voting Rights Act and 60 years since a Supreme Court ruling ended Virginia's poll tax. Spanberger also highlighted her administration's restoration of voting rights to more than 66,000 Virginians with prior felony convictions.
8: And so it was important to me to make sure that we built out a process that would allow us to review every application and ensure that those who were eligible did in fact regain their rights.
5: The ceremony also honored Black Norfolk civil rights leader Evelyn Thomas Butts, who helped overturn the poll tax. Virginia voters will consider automatic rights restoration this fall. Turning now to Charlotte, where more than a decade after Black mother Carolyn Allen disappeared, her daughters are renewing their plea for answers.
1: 10 years is a very long time to get no closure.
9: Even if she was okay, or even if she wasn't, then we would at least know. It's hard not knowing. Some of my nieces, nephews.
5: Allen was last seen in January of 2016, but was not reported missing until the following year. Her family is now working with the Black and Missing Foundation to bring new attention to the case. FBI data shows Black people accounted for more than 193,000 missing persons reported in 2024, more than one in three nationwide. Allen's daughters tell WCNC Charlotte they no longer believe she is alive, but still hope one tip will finally bring her home. Now to Virginia, where Suffolk's Peanut Park is getting a major makeover that will include a memorial honoring Dr. Martin Luther King Jr. The city has set aside $300,000 for the memorial plans. The redesigned park will feature a memorial garden, plaza, new seating, walkways, and additional parking. Community feedback on the project is expected over the next 2 to 3 months. Baltimore's Morgan State University has been ranked among the nation's top public HBCUs. Forbes placed Morgan State fourth based on graduation and retention rates, alumni earnings, return on investment, and the success of its graduates. The magazine also highlighted the university's programs in artificial intelligence, cybersecurity, journalism, and applied neuroscience. North Carolina A&T ranked first among public HBCUs, while Howard University was named the top private HBCU. And all aboard, the Empress of Soul is bringing the midnight train to Portsmouth this fall. Gladys Knight will perform at Rivers Casino Portsmouth's Event Center on Friday, October 9th at 8 p.m. Tickets start at $59 and guests must be 21 or older. The 7-time Grammy winner is best known for decades of hits with the Pips, including her signature classic, Midnight Train to Georgia. 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
11: Yeah, those ones. And answering them can be uncomfortable, scary, embarrassing, just plain awkward. Which is why our new show is here to help. I'm Jed Kim from a new podcast from Marketplace called Million Bazillion, made in partnership with Brains On. Each week, we're answering the questions kids have about money and how it works, and making your life a little easier along the way. 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Because, yeah, there was like an actual guy, a king, who decided,
34: let's make a new technology, and let's call it a coin.
11: And we're going to teach your kids how to be expert negotiators. We're talking about life skills here, people.
35: So there's something you want, but in order to get something from someone else, you have to help them get there.
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0: At the National Urban League Conference, civil rights attorney Ben Crum joined President Mark Morial for a news conference focused on Nolan Wells, Daniel Irving, and Tyler Smith
3: in the fight for justice
18: and equality.
6: A new National Urban League report warns recent federal policy changes could threaten decades of progress for Black Americans.
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7: 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African American women truly are the mothers of invention.
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12: The opinions, beliefs, and viewpoints expressed in this commentary are those of the author and do not necessarily represent those of BIN and its founding partners and employees.
13: I'm James T. Harris, and I have something to say. Democrats have spent years insisting that Texas is about to turn blue. Every election cycle, we're told this is the year. Every election cycle, we're promised demographic destiny. And every election cycle, Texas stays red. Now, one of the Democrats' own is throwing cold water on the fantasy. Congresswoman Jasmine Crockett wasn't buying the hype about James Tallarico flipping Texas. She didn't point to polling. She didn't point to enthusiasm. She pointed to the one thing campaigns trust more than campaign speeches, money. She said if Republicans were truly worried about Texas, they'd be pouring millions into defending it. They're not. And she noted Democrats aren't pouring money into Texas either. Why? Because both parties are looking at their internal numbers. And those numbers apparently say the same thing. Texas isn't in play. That's a remarkable admission. For years, Democrats have used Texas is turning blue as a fundraising slogan. It motivates donors across the country to open their wallets. But when it comes time to spend that money, even Democratic strategists aren't betting on Texas. Jasmine Crockett may have accidentally exposed the difference between political messaging and political reality. Campaigns don't spend millions where they hope to win. They spend millions where they believe they can win. That should tell voters something. The people with the best data, the biggest budgets, and the most at stake aren't behaving like Texas is a battleground. They're behaving like it's another state Democrats talk about more than they compete for. That's a huge gap between the story they're selling and the strategy they're actually following. And right now, according to Crockett's own analysis, neither party believes Texas is changing hands this fall. Maybe it's time to stop believing campaign narratives and start paying attention to where the money goes. Because in politics, dollars don't lie nearly as often as politicians do. I am James T. Harris for the Black Information Network.
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3: New York City's story in our voice.
14: I'm Mike Island. Here's what's trending on BIN. A man suspected of starting one of the big wildfires burning Spokane, Washington, appeared in court yesterday. During the hearing, bond for Aaron Farinacci was set at $2 million. He was arrested by a SWAT team earlier this week after a witness said he saw him acting suspiciously near where the Old Trails fire began. I'm Mike Island, and that's the news that's trending on the Black Information Network.
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15: Coco Gauff is speaking out on a controversial new policy in tennis. The two-time Grand Slam champion says she understands the importance of fairness in women's sports, but she's raising concerns about how mandatory gene testing could be used to target or stigmatize transgender athletes. The WTA's new policy requires testing ahead of the 2028 Olympics, sparking debate across the sport. Meanwhile, in the NBA, a key Wizards player is pressing pause on contract talks. ESPN reports Anthony Davis and Washington have mutually agreed to wait until after the season begins before discussing a potential extension. The sides want to evaluate the team's first 20 or so games before making a long-term commitment. Davis, a 10-time All-Star, became eligible Thursday for a contract extension worth up to $275 million. And in football news, the Detroit Lions are making a major investment in their star running back. Jahmyr Gibbs has agreed to a 3-year contract extension with Detroit worth nearly $76 million, including more than $51 million guaranteed. The deal makes Gibbs the highest paid running back in NFL history. With the latest in sports, I'm Morgan Wood on the Black Information Network, your home for Black News First.
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2: This is Esther Dillard with another spotlight on Black excellence. Tyler Perry is one of the most successful figures in the entertainment industry. Born in New Orleans, Louisiana, in 1969, Emmett Perry Jr. endured a difficult childhood marked by poverty and abuse. After changing his name and moving to Atlanta in 1992, Tyler Perry began writing and producing stage plays that became highly successful.
4: All you gotta do is take an R&B song, put Jesus in it, and it's a gospel song.
2: What? It was also during that time that he created his signature character, the iconic Mabel Medea Simmons.
5: Yea, though she walked in the valley with the shadow of Little Red Riding Hood and the Three Bears.
2: With an estimated net worth of over $1 billion, Tyler Perry is also a generous philanthropist, having donated millions to such causes as education, civil rights, and disaster relief, and another shining example of Black excellence. I'm Esther Dillard on the Black Information Network.
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15: Rapper Cam'ron is calling out members of Cardi B's team over what he says was a broken promise. During a segment on his It Is What It Is podcast, the rapper claimed Cardi's representatives asked him to record a verse for her album, Am I the Drama, in exchange for the Grammy winner appearing on his podcast. Cam'ron says he submitted the verse, but it never made the album, and Cardi has yet to appear on his show. He says he doesn't blame Cardi directly, adding that people around her may have made promises without her knowledge. Elsewhere in entertainment, Rihanna fans may have something to finally celebrate. A$AP Rocky says the superstar is back in the studio making new music. During an interview with the Jason Lee Show, Rocky shut down rumors that family life was keeping Rihanna away from recording, saying she's been hard at work. Rihanna's last studio album, Anti, was released in 2016, though she's dropped a handful of songs and soundtrack contributions in the years since. With the latest in entertainment news, I'm Morgan Wood on the Black Information Network, BINnews.com, your home for Black news first.

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3: I'm Alexandria Iacomone on your home for Black News First, the Black Information Network. Federal officials are investigating the crash of a small plane near the Bogalusa Airport that killed a Texas couple Thursday. Washington Parish deputies responded to the crash site in Louisiana. Investigators say William Day and his wife, Tommy Day, both died at the scene. The National Transportation Safety Board says the Beach H-35 crashed shortly after takeoff from George R. Carr Memorial Airfield. The Federal Aviation Administration will investigate the cause of the crash, and the Washington Parish Sheriff says they are there to assist.
4: A plane crash investigation, you know, there's some investigations that have a certain skill set. You've got to be able to recognize certain patterns, plane crashes, fires. And so we're going to leave the experts. We're going to make it easy for the experts to do their job of making sure the scene is completely preserved.
3: In Louisiana, a settlement related to the partial collapse of the Hard Rock Hotel in 2019 has the approval of an Orleans Civil District Court judge. A plaintiff steering committee reached the $106 million agreement on Thursday. The settlement involves 21 defendants, including the project's owner and developer, along with other contractors. The agreement involves hundreds of plaintiffs, including more than 100 injured workers, 200 affected businesses, and the families of the three construction workers who died. Fox 8 spoke to one of the three workers' sister.
5: It was about Anthony Magretta. It was about QA Wimberlin. And it was Jose Ponce. People that were here doing their job, doing the right thing, is not closure. Today, to me, is just another hurdle that we've passed.
3: At the end of a two-year investigation of the collapse, no criminal charges were filed. Because of overpayments and underpayments to Louisiana residents receiving SNAP benefits, the state may owe the federal government a pile of cash. The federal government keeps track of state miscalculations of SNAP benefits and requires the state to repay a percentage. The nonpartisan think tank Invest in Louisiana says an error rate above 6% puts a state in the position of owing back the feds. Louisiana's SNAP error rate is just above 8%, lower than the national average of more than 10%. But it could mean a $95 million repayment to the federal government. Black residents make up 55% of SNAP recipients in Louisiana. Across the country, Black Americans make up roughly 26% of all SNAP recipients. In Georgia, DeKalb County's Black District Attorney is gaining serious support to kick a Black Superior Court judge off more than 400 cases. The AJC says Sherry Boston has backing from former Georgia Supreme Court Chief Justice Harold Melton, a Black man, and other top prosecutors across the state in her fight to recuse the judge. Boston has accused Superior Court Judge Yolanda Parker Smith of having a concerning pattern of conduct, including alleged bias and prejudice towards the office. Another DeKalb County Superior Court judge denied Boston's initial request more than a week ago. I'm Alexandria Iacomone on your home for Black News First, the Black Information Network.
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0: When it comes to financial literacy and building wealth in underserved communities, Margaret Onadu, who is Black, is one of the most influential voices in the conversation, particularly through housing, entrepreneurship, and access to capital. The former Goldman Sachs executive built a reputation by directing billions of dollars into affordable housing, community development projects, small businesses, and minority-owned financial institutions. She also helped develop initiatives to help

0: impact investing. That's when investors look for ways to earn a return on their investments while also supporting projects that create positive change in communities. Supporters say these investments are helping Black-owned businesses secure capital and helping Black families build generational wealth. Money news at 24 and 54 minutes past each hour. I'm Nicole Deal on your home for Black News First, the Black Information Network.
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3: Network. This story is coming out of Illinois, where the state is awarding another round of Regional Site Readiness Program grants. Governor J.B. Pritzker announced that a total of $35 million in grants will support site readiness activities at 22 sites across the state.
4: The state has been providing planning grants that lay the foundation for capital grants, moving projects from conception to actual construction.
3: The Regional Site Readiness Program prepares sites to

0: and Accountability has scheduled 5 community listening sessions across the city for this purpose. The commission will hold 4 public meetings at various locations and a virtual meeting for those unable to attend in person. The commission aims to conduct a nationwide search for the next police superintendent and then submit a list of 3 finalists to the mayor by November 12th. The 127-yard sale, also known as the world's longest yard sale, is taking place across several states. Beginning in Michigan, the event runs 690 miles through Ohio, Kentucky, Tennessee, and Georgia before ending in Alabama. The world's longest yard sale runs through Sunday. 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Now our Washington Roundup. A lawsuit has been filed challenging a Justice Department memo that critics say grants broad immunity to President Trump, his adult children, and their businesses from federal investigations. The lawsuit argues the policy improperly blocks the IRS from continuing audits of the president's tax returns and could shield the family from other government reviews. President Trump is celebrating the athletes of Team USA during the 2026 Winter Olympics and Paralympic Games in Italy. Surrounded by over 100 Olympians at the White House, Trump said the athletes trained hard and made sacrifices to wear the red, white, and blue in the Olympics.
1: At the 2026 Olympic Games, Team USA won more gold medals than any American Winter Olympic team has ever won before.
0: Trump acknowledged outstanding individual performances and called all the Olympians amazing. And that's your Washington Roundup. I'm Mike Moore on your home for 24/7 News, the Black Information Network.
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album, he was accepting submissions of songs. Enter Brother Number Two. Brother Number Two submits a song for Brother Number One's album, but Brother Number One says, uh-uh, that's trash. So Brother

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1: I'm Mike Island with BIN News Now. Senator Marsha Blackburn is the victor in the GOP primary for Tennessee governor. She defeated Congressman John Rose and State Representative Monty Fritz. All were running to replace term-limited Republican Governor Bill Lee. Meta is being ordered to pay a hefty fine for its part in a mental health crisis among children. A New Mexico judge ordered the owner of Facebook and Instagram to pay $567 million into a child mental health fund set up to address harms caused by social media. A fraternity at the University of Miami is under investigation for hazing. The school is investigating Phi Delta Theta after a video posted online shows a pledge with their pants on fire, and others were forced to drink or eat until they got sick. Get BIN News Now on demand 24/7 on the free iHeartRadio app.
2: I'm Mike Stevens on your home for Black News First, the Black Information Network. Here's your top headlines this hour. A Black South Florida woman was able to scream and make it outside of her home to get help after police say her brother, 36-year-old Ruben Altidor, used a machete to try and kill her in the bed while she slept next to her one-year-old daughter. Video obtained by NBC6 television shows her covered in blood as she gets assistance from a neighbor. The baby was not hurt. Her condition is not clear now. It's also not known what led to the attack. The brother is locked up in the Broward County Jail. The condition is not known of a Black Dallas school police officer who was shot. The department says he was on duty and helping a motorist when somebody shot the officer. Details about what happened are still being determined. Meanwhile, the chief of the Dallas Police Department, African-American Daniel Como, speaking here to reporters.
3: One of the things that I can share with

0: You right now. There is a possible suspect that is in custody right now. And like I said earlier, we're still trying to figure out everything that actually took place. But there is a possible suspect in custody right now. So.
1: A motive for the crime is not clear. The black officer who was shot was taken to the hospital in critical condition. A young black man seemed to have a promising football career ahead of him, but now that may be on hold. One of three suspects in a failed armored truck robbery in Houston this week is 17-year-old Aiden Basie, who is reportedly committed to playing football at Missouri State. Police say Basie and a 16-year-old are accused of trying to rob the truck guard who shot and wounded both of them. Another person is charged with tampering with evidence. She reportedly dropped the wounded suspects at a nearby urgent care clinic, and then police say she paid somebody to clean the blood out of the getaway car. And if you've been listening to the BIN for a while, you know we often do stories about black health care disparities, which continues to be a big concern around the country. Well, if you live or visit Houston and have a medical condition, it's a comfort to know, and especially so for those who live there, Houston hospitals, which have many black doctors and nurses and staff, are among the best in the country. They are cementing their dominance in state and national health rankings based on U.S. News and World Report, which has named Houston Methodist Hospital as the top hospital in the state for a 15th straight year. Across town, UTMD Anderson Cancer Center earned the nation's top cancer ranking for their 12th straight year. In all, Houston area hospitals took 7 of the top 10 spots statewide. This year, U.S. News put more weight on patient survival and avoiding complications while also considering what patients say about their care. For more stories of interest to the black community, log on to BINnews.com. You can also check us out on all social media platforms. I'm Mike Stevens on your home for Black News First, the Black Information Network.
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4: On August 7th, 1948, Alice Coachman made history as the first black woman to win an Olympic gold medal. Her victory in the high jump at the London Olympic Summer Games cemented her legacy as a trailblazer in sports and beyond. Coachman was born in Albany, Georgia in 1923 and grew up in the segregated South where opportunities for black athletes, particularly women, were scarce. Despite these challenges, her determination was undeniable. She trained barefoot on dirt roads with homemade equipment, proving that passion can overcome the biggest obstacles. At the 1948 Olympics, Coachman's high jump cleared the bar at 5 feet 6 and 1/8 inches, and she became the first black woman to win a gold medal. Beyond the track, Coachman became a role model and advocate for young athletes, encouraging them to pursue their dreams regardless of any barriers along the way. As we celebrate all of our country's gold medal winners, let's also take a moment to remember Alice Coachman, the first black woman to win an Olympic gold medal. This is Bree Wood for the Black Information Network.
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5: I'm Kevin Brown on your home for 24/7 news, the Black Information Network. Here's what's happening right now. A man charged with setting the Old Trails fire in Spokane County is now facing additional arson charges, according to new court filings. The suspect provided information in a recorded interview about setting additional fires in the area that threatened lives and property. He admitted to starting 25 different fires since last July, with 4 of them forming the basis for the new charges. The fires include the Aubrey White Fire, brush fires along West Elliott Drive, the Equestrian Fire, and the Indian Bluffs Fire. The suspect planned the Old Trails fire 2 weeks in advance, researching weather conditions to ensure ideal conditions for starting the fire. Northern California leaders are working to keep new ICE detention centers out of the region. San Jose plans to vote on a 45-day moratorium on new detention center applications on private land.
6: While we have this moratorium in place, we will undertake an evaluation of the health, human safety, and environmental impacts of these facilities.
5: That's San Jose Mayor Matt Mahan. This comes as ICE considers a facility near Gilroy. A lawsuit has already paused plans for the center, but officials say the strategy aims to stop future facilities. The city will review the proposal on August 12th with a council vote on September 15th. A Chicago man accused of killing two girlfriends a year apart on the city's south side is ordered by a judge to remain behind bars pending trial. Correspondent Perry Williams reports.
7: Anthony Nunnally has been charged with two counts of murder. The father of victim Sierra Evans is satisfied with the arrest.
8: Thank you all the detectives and everything that was helping us out. They finally brought him to justice and now we can rest.
7: The 21-year-old defendant is accused of killing Evans in 2024. And the next year, he allegedly gunned down Gabriella Arellano. Nunnally is expected back in court on August 26. I'm Perry Williams.
5: A child under 10 years old was driving a car in Oakland, California, when it crashed and hit a woman walking her dog. The incident occurred in the Bartlett neighborhood in East Oakland, leaving the woman in critical condition. Both children in the vehicle were injured but in stable condition. The investigation revealed that the car lost control, hitting the pedestrian in the crosswalk and ended up crashing through a fence. Police are unsure if alcohol or drugs played a role in the collision and are seeking information from the public. Illinois Secretary of State Alexi Genulius has launched a pilot program to make parking disability placards easier to obtain, following a new law that allows families caring for individuals with disabilities to obtain handicap placards more easily. The law allows legal guardians to receive meter-exempt handicap placards for those with disabilities who cannot drive themselves. The Secretary of State's office is expanding disability placard services to 14 more DMV facilities in Illinois to support the new law and improve customer service. Residents can now walk in to apply or renew their handicap placards, reducing processing times for applications that previously had to be mailed in. Governor J.B. Pritzker signed the law, House Bill 4843, into effect immediately, allowing individuals with disabilities and their caregivers easier access to parking accommodations. I'm Kevin Brown on your home for Black News First, the Black Information Network.
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10: 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U.S. Open champion in history.
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1: The opinions, beliefs, and viewpoints expressed in this commentary are those of the author and do not necessarily represent those of BIN and its founding partners and employees.
13: I'm James T. Harris, and I have something to say. Democrats have spent years insisting that Texas is about to turn blue. Every election cycle, we're told this is the year. Every election cycle, we're promised demographic destiny. And every election cycle, Texas stays red. Now, one of the Democrats' own is throwing cold water on the fantasy. Congresswoman Jasmine Crockett wasn't buying the hype about James Tallarico flipping Texas. She didn't point to polling. She didn't point to enthusiasm. She pointed to the one thing campaigns trust more than campaign speeches, money. She said if Republicans were truly worried about Texas, they'd be pouring millions into defending it. They're not. And she noted Democrats aren't pouring money into Texas either. Why? Because both parties are looking at their internal numbers. And those numbers apparently say the same thing. Texas isn't in play. That's a remarkable admission. For years, Democrats have used Texas is turning blue as a fundraising slogan. It motivates donors across the country to open their wallets. But when it comes time to spend that money, even Democratic strategists aren't betting on Texas. Jasmine Crockett may have accidentally exposed the difference between political messaging and political reality. Campaigns don't spend millions where they hope to win. They spend millions where they believe they can win. That should tell voters something. The people with the best data, the biggest budgets, and the most at stake aren't behaving like Texas is a battleground. They're behaving like it's another state Democrats talk about more than they compete for. That's a huge gap between the story they're selling and the strategy they're actually following. And right now, according to Crockett's own analysis, neither party believes Texas is changing hands this fall. Maybe it's time to stop believing campaign narratives and start paying attention to where the money goes. Because in politics, dollars don't lie nearly as often as politicians do. I am James T. Harris for the Black Information Network.
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21: I'm Mike Island. Here's what's trending on BIN. A man suspected of starting one of the big wildfires burning Spokane, Washington, appeared in court yesterday. During the hearing, bond for Aaron Farinacci was set at $2 million. He was arrested by a SWAT team earlier this week after a witness said he saw him acting suspiciously near where the Old Trails fire began. I'm Mike Island, and that's the news that's trending on the Black Information Network.
3: 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Here's Morgan Wood.
22: Thousands of students have descended on the Mecca, Howard University, to move into their residence halls ahead of the start of the fall semester. Interim HU President Wayne Frederick was on hand to welcome new students as they arrived on campus. The move-in comes after the university reversed course for about 200 incoming freshmen who were previously de-enrolled for reportedly missing a tuition payment deadline. Those students have now been reinstated and are able to begin classes at Howard. Meanwhile, other students impacted by the enrollment decision have been offered opportunities to continue their educations at institutions, including fellow DC HBCU, the University of District of Columbia, and schools within the University of Maryland system. With the latest in HBCU news, I'm Morgan Wood on the Black Information Network, BINnews.com, your home for Black news first.
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4: I'm Shay Diddy on the Black Information Network. In 2019, the St. John Will.i.am Coltrane African Orthodox Church observed its 50th anniversary. Based in San Francisco, the church uses John Coltrane's music as a source for religious discovery. Instead of singing traditional hymns, worshipers chant Coltrane's A Love Supreme, and there are monthly meditations where people commune with Coltrane's music. In 1965, Branzo King and his wife, Marina King, saw Coltrane live at San Francisco Jazz Club. The couple had a religious experience. They called it a sound baptism. In the years leading up to his death in 1967 at the age of 40, Coltrane's music had grown increasingly spiritual. He said that he wanted to be a saint, and in him, Branzo, who had wanted to be a preacher, had found his God. Instead of a mural of Jesus in the sanctuary, there is one of patron saint John Coltrane. And that's a fact. I'm Shay Diddy on the Black Information Network.
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6: Tell us more about the show, because the spinoff is called Put a Ring on It, Cheat Hab.
7: Yes. So Cheat Hab is a cheater's rehab.
6: Mm-hmm.
7: Yeah.
6: Tell
7: and what's
6: more.
7: So interesting about this show is usually infidelity is not at the center of a show.
6: Yeah.
7: You kind of fall into someone was cheating.
6: Mm-hmm.
7: Well, not with Put a Ring on It, Cheat Hab. Infidelity is the premise. Everyone cheaters.
6: Mm.
7: That's the men and the women in each relationship. That's something that, you know, when you promote these things on Instagram or social, and the lady's like, yeah, that's why I'm mad at these men. And I'm like, and when I type back, no, men and women are cheaters in this show, which is profound. It's never been done like this, right? Not just that. Let's level up a little.
6: Mm-hmm.
7: You actually see these people going out on dates with the people they cheated with.
5: Mm. With the latest in entertainment, I'm Alexandria Ikemoni on the Black Information Network, your home for Black News First.
8: In 2019, marine scientists discovered the remains of the Clotilda at the bottom of Alabama's Mobile River. The Clotilda is believed to be the last known intact U.S. slave ship. In 1860, the Clotilda smuggled 110 Africans to Alabama, decades after the importation of slaves was outlawed in the United States. To hide the crime, the ship's captain, William Foster, burned and sunk the ship. Surviving ancestors of that final harrowing journey went on to establish Africatown, which still exists today. In her best-selling book, Barracoon, released in 2018, Zora Neale Hurston tells the story of Cudjoe Lewis, the last enslaved African on the Clotilda. The book details Lewis's experiences aboard the slave ship and his role in founding Africatown. Lewis died in 1935 at the age of 94. Africatown and the Clotilda are an intricate part of the national conversation about reparations, highlighting the lasting legacy of this dark chapter in American history. I'm Andrea Coleman on the Black Information Network.
22: I'm Morgan Wood on your home for 24/7 News, the Black Information Network. U.S. taxpayers are expected to foot a nearly $2 billion bill to keep the National Guard deployed in Washington, D.C. through the end of President Trump's term. The deployment is being funded by the Department of Defense, meaning the cost is being covered through the federal budget. The Justice Department tells Congress the mission is costing about $55 million a month. At that pace, the deployment will cost roughly $700 million through the end of next month and another $1.4 billion projected through January 2029. More than 4,600 National Guard members are currently deployed in the nation's capital, making Washington, D.C. the only U.S. city with a large, long-term National Guard deployment after similar missions in cities including Los Angeles, Chicago, and Portland ended earlier this year. Meanwhile, Maryland Governor Wes Moore joined Baltimore Mayor Brandon Scott, city officials, and law enforcement partners for National Night Out events in Baltimore on Tuesday. Mayor Scott says National Night Out provides an opportunity to build on relationships that are helping to reduce violence in city neighborhoods.
25: We're going to work in every neighborhood every day to deal with violence, no matter who's perpetrating it, no matter where they are. I don't care if it's in Park Heights, in Federal Hill, or down the hill. Homicides are down an additional 25% this year, and non-fatal shootings are down an additional 16% this year. But it's not just there, because some folks will have you thinking that it's just homicides and shootings. But as I often say, women lie, men lie, numbers don't. Robberies are down 24%. Auto thefts are down 35%. Carjackings are down 15%.
22: Governor Moore says Maryland is delivering historic drops in violence because the state is rejecting the false choice between supporting law enforcement and building stronger communities. He says National Night Out is proof of what can happen when law enforcement and the communities they serve unite to build trust. Meanwhile, Maryland Republicans are expected to file a lawsuit challenging a proposed constitutional amendment on redistricting approved by the Maryland General Assembly during this week's special session. After lawmakers voted to put the measure before voters, Maryland Senate Minority Leader Steve Hershey said Republicans plan to take legal action as soon as possible. The amendment passed by the Democratic-controlled General Assembly would change the process for drawing congressional district maps. It would need approval from voters in November before taking effect. This comes as Governor Wes Moore says Maryland cannot wait for national redistricting reform, accusing Republicans of trying to weaken voting rights. He says the state must act to prevent what he calls political redlining and protect decades of progress. Now here's your Washington Roundup.
10: The Senate Homeland Security and Governmental Affairs Committee will vote Thursday on whether to hold Dr. Anthony Fauci in contempt. The vote comes after the former White House health advisor invoked the Fifth Amendment more than 100 times in a hearing last week about the COVID-19 pandemic. Fauci refused to answer questions, saying he thinks the committee chair and Republican Senator Rand Paul wants to see him behind bars and is obsessed with him.
22: I'm Morgan Wood on your home for Black News First, the Black Information Network.
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16: Would you rather splurge on your dream wedding or use that money to buy a home? Well, lots of couples are trading in large, lavish, or traditional weddings for the American dream of being a homeowner. According to a new survey, over 80% of Americans would be willing to skip a traditional wedding if they could use that extra money for a down payment on a house. Due to the rising cost of homes across the country, combined with concerns about long-term financial security, many couples are having second thoughts about spending tens of thousands of dollars on rehearsal dinners and a celebration that lasts just one day. According to Consumer Affairs, there's a boost in smaller weddings and destination elopements. Nearly 50% of those surveyed say they have considered eloping, and many view smaller, less elaborate ceremonies as a practical way to redirect their money toward things like buying a home, paying off debt, or building financial stability. And for many couples, a dream house is becoming more important than a dream wedding. Money news at 24 and 54 minutes past each hour. I'm Nicole Deal on your home for Black News First, the Black Information Network.
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22: I'm Morgan Wood on your home for 24/7 news, the Black Information Network. Severe thunderstorms are threatening millions across the Midwest and East Coast, bringing the risk of heavy rain and flash flooding. Major cities, including Chicago, St. Louis, Kansas City, and Washington, D.C., are expected to be impacted. A level 2 out of 4 flash flood risk is in place across much of the region. Forecasts call for up to 2 inches of rain through Thursday, with some areas possibly seeing 3 inches. The Fox Forecast Center says peak rainfall rates could reach 1 to 2 inches per hour. Officials are urging residents to avoid driving through flooded roads, stay indoors during severe storms, and have multiple ways to receive weather alerts. Remember, turn around, don't drown. Just a few inches of fast-moving water can sweep away a vehicle. Stay safe. Meanwhile, former New York City Mayor Eric Adams is facing pushback in the Midwest over his support for a proposed AI data center in Wisconsin.
17: My name is Eric Adams.
22: Adams, who has worked as a business consultant since leaving City Hall in New York, recently spoke in favor of the project as communities continue debating the rapid expansion of data centers nationwide. Supporters point to job creation and economic investment, but opponents raise concerns about increased energy use, water consumption, and environmental impacts. This matters for Black communities, which have historically faced a disproportionate share of industrial pollution and infrastructure burdens. As more AI facilities are built, residents are pushing for transparency around where these projects are located and who truly benefits from them. This comes as a new report is raising concerns about the state of progress for Black Americans. The National Urban League's 2026 State of Black America report says recent policy changes are creating setbacks in areas including civil rights enforcement, voting access, and economic opportunity. The organization says rollbacks of diversity programs and protections could have a lasting impact on Black communities. Leaders with the Urban League are calling for continued advocacy, legal action, and investment to protect gains made over generations. I'm Morgan Wood on your home for 24/7 News, the Black Information Network. Now here's your Healthy Minute.
17: In addition to the estimated 23 million Americans who have diabetes, the Centers for Disease Control and Prevention says 57 million more have pre-diabetes, a condition that indicates that you are at risk for developing diabetes. Fortunately, you can take steps to prevent or delay developing the disease. If you have one or more risk factors, have your glucose levels tested, even if you do not show symptoms. Common symptoms of diabetes include frequent urination, increased fatigue, excessive thirst, irritability, extreme hunger, blurred vision, and unusual weight loss. According to the American Diabetes Association, adopting routine physical activity habits, making good, healthy food choices, and losing as little as 10 pounds can help individuals prevent or delay the onset of diabetes. Of course, talk to your doctor before making any lifestyle changes. You can learn more at the American Diabetes Association website at diabetes.org. And that's your Healthy Minute. I'm Mike Island on the Black Information Network.
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23: Hope in the face of difficulty. Hope in the face of uncertainty. The audacity of hope.
24: I'm asking you to believe, not in my ability to bring about change, but in yours. Yes, we can.
3: Hope has an address, and it starts with us. 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
26: Welcome to Hope Has a Home. I'm Bree Wood for the Black Information Network. One of the most anticipated parts for visitors of the Obama Presidential Center is the museum itself. Beyond the ribbon cuttings, the crowds, and the excitement surrounding this historic opening, there's a bigger question worth asking. What story is this museum trying to tell? Well, when most people hear the words Presidential Museum, they probably think of historical artifacts, campaign memorabilia, official portraits, and snapshots from life inside the White House. And yes, visitors will certainly experience that history. But according to the Obama Foundation, this museum is designed to be something more than a look back at a presidency. It's intended to tell the story of Barack and Michelle Obama while also exploring the power of ordinary people coming together to create extraordinary change. And that's an important distinction because the Obama story has never really been presented as the story of one person reaching the highest office in the land. It's also a story about community. A story about hope, a story about people who believed their voices mattered and that their actions could make a difference.
27: Y'all, hope is all we have because hope is the essential spark that lights the fire of change. But hope is a choice. The Obama Presidential Center is a living testament to the power of choice, y'all.
26: Inside the museum, visitors will be able to explore exhibits that highlight life in the Obama White House, view artifacts connected to pivotal moments in American history, and engage with interactive experiences that connect the Obamas' journeys to the movements, communities, and everyday people who helped shape them. In many ways, the museum expands the lens. Rather than focusing only on what happened inside the White House, it also shines a light on what happened outside of it and the citizens whose collective efforts helped shape the world around them.
0: The exhibits in the center are not meant to evoke nostalgia for some gauzy bygone era, some unattainable past that we can dream about and say, oh, we miss you, Barack. They're meant to remind us of who we can be.
26: That's what makes this story bigger than politics. It's a story about democracy in action. It's a story about service. And it's a reminder that meaningful change often begins with people who never hold public office at all. For Black audiences especially, that message carries tremendous significance. The election of America's first Black president and first Black first lady represented a historic milestone that changed how many people viewed leadership, opportunity, and what's possible. For millions, it expanded the boundaries of imagination. It allowed young people to see themselves reflected in places where they had rarely seen themselves before. But what makes the Obama Presidential Center unique is that it doesn't appear to stop at symbolism. Instead, it encourages visitors to consider a larger question. What comes next? And what role do ordinary people play in moving our nation forward? In that sense, this museum sounds less like a shrine to the past and more like an invitation to participate in the future.
0: There's a new generation out there ready to write the next chapter of our story. We intend to help them do it, and we ask that you join us.
26: A place where history and hope meet, a place where people can reflect on the Obama legacy while also thinking about their own ability to create change. Because if there's one lesson woven throughout the Obama story, it's that progress has never belonged to one person. It belongs to all of us. Tickets to the OPC are currently sold out, but visit Obama.org for weekly updates on availability and to learn more about the different programs and events the Obama Foundation has to offer. Listen to our interviews at BINnews.com/interviews. 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I'm Bree Wood for the Black Information Network.
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1: On December 9th, 1946 in Philadelphia, Howard Stanley Frankie Beverly was born. In 1970, he would form the group Raw Soul, which later was renamed Maze. Under the mentorship of Marvin Gaye, Frankie Beverly and Maze would go on to give us 9 gold albums. Beverly and May's live experience was more like a party than a concert. Dressed in his signature all white, crowds would stand at their feet and sing to the top of their lungs.
4: Ooh, and pray. I like sunshine and rain.
1: Sadly, on September 10th, 2024, Frankie Beverly left us with hits for lifetimes to come.

0: 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BIN New York.
1: Born of the boroughs.
2: I'm Misty Jordan with the Black Information Network. The Virginia Department of Health is asking families to talk to their health care providers about vaccinations ahead of the upcoming school year. The health department says vaccination requirements have not changed and vaccines are still the best way to protect the health of students and the surrounding community.
3: And so our goal here is always to try and figure out how do we help kids be safe so they can do things all year long with their friends, with their families, and not have to worry about it.
2: Officials also say the need for immunizations has increased due to the outbreak of measles and Central Virginia. More information about vaccinations is available on the State Health Department's website. A Virginia doctor is making history as the first Black woman to be named director of VCU's Massey's Comprehensive Cancer Center. Dr. Monica Baskin was named director earlier this week. She explains why she feels her role is important to the Black community.
4: I do think that there are some people who are coming for care that don't often see someone that has a shared background as theirs. And so they may feel a little bit more of a comfort that here's someone that may know my experience without me having to tell them every single thing.
2: Dr. Baskin is the first woman of color to hold a position at the center. Baskin will oversee hundreds of scientists and investigators who work in cancer and research prevention. Now to the Carolinas. A Morrisville police officer is accused of illegally using the license plate reader system. Elizabeth Ann Snowman was arrested this week for a count of accessing computers, which led to her firing. The police chief said Snowman reportedly used the system more than 30 times to track her boyfriend's ex-wife. And she's not the only officer accused of doing it.
5: We're looking at 10. Of the 10, three look like they could be problematic. Moving forward, what we're doing on this is in addition to what's in there, they're also going to have to attach a case number to this to give it a little more bite.
2: The police chief said they're working on better protections for the Flock system and how and when officers access it. New protests at the state legislature are putting North Carolina's hemp bill on hold. Hundreds of protesters packed the General Assembly Tuesday, urging House lawmakers to reject a proposal that would ban most intoxicating hemp drinks, gummies, and other THC products. By the end of the day, House leaders pulled the bill from consideration and instead announced a study committee to rework legislation.
6: Intoxicating substances sold in brightly colored packages, often designed to look exactly like popular candy. But anyone whose business depends on selling these products should not be in business.
2: Lawmakers from both parties say there's broad support for setting a minimum age to buy hemp products. And the Miss USA organization has dethroned Miss North Carolina, apparently after some of her old tweets resurfaced. Brittany Boltonhouse was crowned Miss North Carolina in June and was set to appear at the Miss USA pageant later this month. Wednesday, the organization said Boltonhouse was stepping down as Miss North Carolina because of racist comments. Runner-up, Myla Haley, a Black woman, will assume the crown of Miss North Carolina at the upcoming pageant in Miami. I'm Misty Jordan on your home for Black News First, the Black Information Network.
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8: On September 16th, 1961, Betty and Barney Hill cut their vacation short and decided to drive home.
9: They were having difficulty finding their way around the city, and Barney decided he just wanted to drive home, knowing that they would arrive at their home on New Hampshire's seacoast at about 2 o'clock in the morning.
8: What they saw that night in the New Hampshire sky would change everything.
10: I began walking across the highway, looking up at the object with the binoculars, putting them down, shaking my head, saying, well, this just can't be true. I don't believe it.
8: A light in the sky.
9: At first she thought of a falling star, but she realized that falling stars don't fall upwards, and that's what this one was doing.
8: 2 years later, the Hills would undergo hypnosis.
11: He's trying to start the car, it won't start. And the vet are coming towards us. And I think, well, I can't get away from this. If I get the car door open, I can run in the woods and hide.
8: That became known the world over.
12: Dr. Simons gave me a post-hypnotic suggestion. He said, if I wanted to, I could sketch the star map. But if I didn't want to, I didn't have to. So about 2 weeks later, I sketched it.
8: Their account has been scrutinized.
13: Under the influence of hypnosis, especially if you're highly hypnotizable, you are even more susceptible to contamination and distortion.
8: By scientists, skeptics, theorists, and believers.
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8: 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Were the Hills confused about what they saw, or did they have an encounter with beings not of this world? 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
16: North Carolina lawmakers are expected to take up House Bill 328. The bill would cap THC levels in hemp products and could effectively ban THC drinks sold by hemp businesses and breweries.
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19: The opinions, beliefs, and viewpoints expressed in this commentary are those of the author and do not necessarily represent those of BIN and its founding partners and employees. Now it's time to bring the funk with Roland S. Martin.
20: When history is recorded, I can guarantee you that when they are talking about MAGA Republicans in the House and Senate, in 2025, 2026, 2027, 2028, there will be no profiles in Courage. Here you have Trump trying to make his personal attorney, the Attorney General of the United States, the top law enforcement official in America. And you have Republicans Tom Tillis of North Carolina and John Cornyn of Texas who fall for the okey-doke. They so-called demanded that Todd Blanche sign a statement saying he was not going to reconstitute this $1.8 billion Trump slush fund to give money to the thugs on January 6th. Then they wanted assurances that he was going to redo his agreement that gives Donald Trump and his thuggish, corrupt sons a free reign and not being investigated by the IRS. And they go before the committee, the Senate Judiciary Committee, and say, oh, we have a deal. We're fine. We're now going to vote for him out of committee. Are you serious? Trump opposed Cornyn in his primary. He lost. He opposed Tillis. Tillis chose not to even seek re-election. If there was any moment for Republicans to get some guts, this was it. Tillis, Cornyn, Louisiana Senator John Kennedy, who Trump opposed, who lost his primary, they could shut down the Trump agenda, but they'd rather kiss his butt. All of them are weak. I'm Roland Martin of the Black Information Network.
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21: Mike Island, here's what's trending on BIN. Sheriff John Mills of Spokane, Washington is sending a warning to people who are going into the fire zones.
22: Those firefighters who are in those zones, they are wearing full self-contained breathing apparatuses because of the hazardous materials that are airborne.
21: Mills says people are putting themselves in harm's way health-wise, breathing in the toxins in the air. I'm Mike Island. That's what's trending on BIN.
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23: Coco Gauff is speaking out on a controversial new policy in tennis. The two-time Grand Slam champion says she understands the importance of fairness in women's sports, but she's raising concerns about how mandatory gene testing could be used to target or stigmatize transgender athletes. The WTA's new policy requires testing ahead of the 2028 Olympics, sparking debate across the sport. Meanwhile, in the NBA, a key Wizards player is pressing pause on contract talks. ESPN reports Anthony Davis and Washington have mutually agreed to wait until after the season begins before discussing a potential extension. The sides want to evaluate the team's first 20 or so games before making a long-term commitment. Davis, a 10-time All-Star, became eligible Thursday for a contract extension worth up to $275 million. And in football news, the Detroit Lions are making a major investment in their star running back. Jahmyr Gibbs has agreed to a 3-year contract extension with Detroit worth nearly $76 million, including more than $51 million guaranteed. The deal makes Gibbs the highest paid running back in NFL history. With the latest in sports, I'm Morgan Wood on the Black Information Network, your home for Black News First.
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23: Sean Diddy Combs' release date has been pushed back following a prison fight in July. According to the Federal Bureau of Prisons, Combs is now scheduled to be released on February 20th, 2028, instead of January 24th. Reports say he was placed in solitary confinement after an altercation with another inmate. The setback comes after his projected release date had been moved up several times from January 2028 to April, then February 23rd, and most recently January 24th, following sentence credits and prison programming. Combs is serving a 50-month sentence after being convicted on 2 prostitution-related charges in October of 2025. Elsewhere in entertainment, Viola Davis is headed back to television. The EGOT winner will star in Ascent, a new thriller series for Paramount Plus. Set in the high-stakes world of corporate crisis management, Davis plays elite fixer Catriona Vale, whose toughest assignment becomes personal when her estranged daughter is put in danger. Davis says she's overwhelmingly excited about the project. Production is set to begin in 2027. With the latest in entertainment, I'm Morgan Wood on the Black Information Network.
5: For more than 5 decades, Sesame Street has been a beloved children's program teaching kids lessons about friendship, kindness, and learning.
25: Greetings, I am the Count.
5: From the beginning, the show included African-American actors in key roles offering positive representation. Gordon, played by actor Matt Robinson, was one of the first black male characters on a children's show.
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5: His role highlighted the importance of family, education, and community for kids of all backgrounds. Sesame Street not only taught numbers and letters, but also celebrated black culture. It helped show all children, no matter their race, could learn, grow, succeed. So the next time you watch Sesame Street, remember the lasting impact it had on the educational training of black children to see themselves as smart, capable, worthy of learning. It's not just a show, it's history in the making. I'm Vanessa Tyler on the Black Information Network.
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2: Federal officials are investigating the crash of a small plane near the Bogalusa airport that killed a Texas couple Thursday. Washington Parish deputies responded to the crash site in Louisiana. Investigators say William Day and his wife, Tommy Day, both died at the scene. The National Transportation Safety Board says the Beach H-35 crashed shortly after takeoff from George R. Carr Memorial Airfield. The Federal Aviation Administration will investigate the cause of the crash, and the Washington Parish Sheriff says they are there to assist.
9: A plane crash investigation, you know, there's some investigations that have a certain skill set. You've got to be able to recognize certain patterns, plane crashes, fires. And so we're going to leave the experts. We're going to make it easy for the experts to do their job of making sure the scene is completely preserved.
2: In Louisiana, a settlement related to the partial collapse of the Hard Rock Hotel in 2019 has the approval of an Orleans Civil District Court judge. A plaintiff steering committee reached the $106 million agreement on Thursday. The settlement involves 21 defendants, including the project's owner and developer, along with other contractors. The agreement involves hundreds of plaintiffs, including more than 100 injured workers, 200 affected businesses, and the families of the three construction workers who died. Fox 8 spoke to one of the three workers' sister.
10: It was about Anthony Magretta. It was about QA Wimberlin. And it was Jose Ponce. People that were here doing their job, doing the right thing, is not closure. Today, to me, is just another hurdle that we've passed.
2: At the end of a 2-year investigation of the collapse, no criminal charges were filed. Because of overpayments and underpayments to Louisiana residents receiving SNAP benefits, the state may owe the federal government a pile of cash. The federal government keeps track of state miscalculations of SNAP benefits and requires the state to repay a percentage. The nonpartisan think tank Invest in Louisiana says an error rate above 6% puts a state in the position of owing back the feds. Louisiana's SNAP error rate is just above 8%, lower than the national average of more than 10%. But it could mean a $95 million repayment to the federal government. Black residents make up 55% of SNAP recipients in Louisiana. Across the country, Black Americans make up roughly 26% of all SNAP recipients. In Georgia, DeKalb County's Black District Attorney is gaining serious support to kick a Black Superior Court judge off more than 400 cases. The AJC says Sherry Boston has backing from former Georgia Supreme Court Chief Justice Harold Melton, a Black man, and other top prosecutors across the state in her fight to recuse the judge. Boston has accused Superior Court Judge Yolanda Parker Smith of having a concerning pattern of conduct, including alleged bias and prejudice towards the office. Another DeKalb County Superior Court judge denied Boston's initial request more than a week ago. I'm Alexandria Ikemoni on your home for Black News First, the Black Information Network.
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7: to financial literacy and building wealth in underserved communities, Margaret Onadu, who is Black, is one of the most influential voices in the conversation, particularly through housing, entrepreneurship, and access to capital. The former Goldman Sachs executive built a reputation by directing billions of dollars into affordable housing, community development projects, small businesses, and minority-owned financial institutions. She also helped develop initiatives to help close wealth gaps

0: impact investing. That's when investors look for ways to earn a return on their investments while also supporting projects that create positive change in communities. Supporters say these investments are helping Black-owned businesses secure capital and helping Black families build generational wealth. Money news at 24 and 54 minutes past each hour. I'm Nicole Deal on your home for Black News First, the Black Information Network.
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3: Mike Moore on your home for 24/7 News, the Black Information Network. This story is coming out of Illinois, where the state is awarding another round of Regional Site Readiness Program grants. Governor J.B. Pritzker announced that a total of $35 million in grants will support site readiness activities at 22 sites across the state.
4: The state has been providing planning grants that lay the foundation for capital grants, moving projects from conception to actual construction.
3: The Regional Site Readiness Program prepares sites to attract future industrial investment and new job opportunities in the state. So far, the state has awarded $115 million to support 63 projects across Illinois. According to census.gov, Blacks make up 13.9% of the state's population. An investigation has been launched after more than 50 decomposing bodies were found improperly stored in a Chicago funeral home. Frank Dower, who is Black, frequents the area to visit his relatives.
5: Every time I come through here, I smell a foul smell in the air. And I was wondering what that smell was. I would smell like rotten sewer and just a foul smell.
3: The Cook County Medical Examiner's Office was notified of the bodies being stored improperly at South Chicago Chapel Funeral Home. Investigators found over 50 bodies in various states of decomposition at the funeral home. The medical examiner's office is now working to identify the bodies and notify their families. Chicago's Civilian Police Oversight Body is seeking public input on the qualities and priorities residents want in the city's next police superintendent. The Community Commission for Public Safety and Accountability.

0: News. President Trump is celebrating the athletes of Team USA during the 2026 Winter Olympics and Paralympic Games in Italy. Surrounded by over 100 Olympians at the White House, Trump said the athletes trained hard and made sacrifices to wear the red, white, and blue in the Olympics.
1: At the 2026 Olympic Games, Team USA won more gold medals than any American Winter Olympic team has ever won before.
0: Trump acknowledged outstanding individual performances and called all the Olympians amazing. And that's your Washington Roundup. I'm Mike Moore on your home for 24/7 News, the Black Information Network.
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3: I'm Kevin Brown with another look at modern-day Black history you should know. On January 6, 2021, as chaos engulfed the U.S. Capitol,
4: multiple capital injuries,
3: a group of Black officers stood as pillars of resilience and bravery. Among them was Capitol Police Officer Eugene Goodman, who diverted rioters away from the Senate chamber, potentially saving countless lives. Lieutenant Michael Byrd also faced a dire situation, protecting lawmakers from an advancing mob. His decisive actions safeguarded those entrusted to his care. And Officer Harry Dunn fought back against physical threats and racial slurs, standing firm in the defense of the Capitol and democracy. These Black officers and many others remind us that the strength of our democracy lies in those who protect it. So let's never forget to honor their heroism and strive for a nation worthy of their sacrifice. For the Black Information Network, I'm Kevin Brown.
5: I'm Mike Island with BIN News Now. Senator Marsha Blackburn is the victor in the GOP primary for Tennessee governor. She defeated Congressman John Rose and State Representative Monty Fritz. All were running to replace term-limited Republican Governor Bill Lee. Meta is being ordered to pay a hefty fine for its part in a mental health crisis among children. A New Mexico judge ordered the owner of Facebook and Instagram to pay $567 million into a child mental health fund set up to address harms caused by social media. A fraternity at the University of Miami is under investigation for hazing. The school is investigating Phi Delta Theta after a video posted online shows a pledge with their pants on fire, and others were forced to drink or eat until they got sick. Get BIN News Now, on demand, 24/7, on the free iHeartRadio app.
6: I'm Mike Stevens on your home for Black News First, the Black Information Network. Here's your top headlines this hour. A Black South Florida woman was able to scream and make it outside of her home to get help after police say her brother, 36-year-old Ruben Altidore, used a machete to try and kill her in the bed while she slept next to her one-year-old daughter. Video obtained by NBC6 television shows her covered in blood as she gets assistance from a neighbor. The baby was not hurt. Her condition is not clear now. It's also not known what led to the attack. The brother is locked up in the Broward County Jail. The condition is not known of a Black Dallas school police officer who was shot. The department says he was on duty and helping a motorist when somebody shot the officer. Details about what happened are still being determined. Meanwhile, the chief of the Dallas Police Department, African-American Daniel Como, speaking here to reporters.
7: One of the things that I can share with you right now, there is a possible suspect that is in custody right now. And like I said earlier, we're still trying to figure out everything that actually took place. But there is a possible suspect in custody right now. So
6: a motive for the crime is not clear. The Black officer who was shot was taken to the hospital in critical condition. A young Black man seemed to have a promising football career ahead of him, but now that may be on hold. One of three suspects in a failed armored truck robbery in Houston this week is 17-year-old Aiden Basie, who is reportedly committed to playing football at Missouri State. Police say Basie and a 16-year-old are accused of trying to rob the truck guard who shot him, wounded both of them. Another person is charged with tampering with evidence. She reportedly dropped the wounded suspects at a nearby urgent care clinic, and then police say she paid somebody to clean the blood out of the getaway car. And if you've been listening to the BIN for a while,

0: You know, we often do stories about black health care disparities, which continues to be a big concern around the country. Well, if you live or visit Houston and have a medical condition, it's a comfort to know, and especially so for those who live there, Houston hospitals, which have many black doctors and nurses and staff, are among the best in the country. They are cementing their dominance in state and national health rankings based on U.S. News and World Report, which has named Houston Methodist Hospital as the top hospital in the state for a 15th straight year. Across town, UTMD Anderson Cancer Center earned the nation's top cancer ranking for their 12th straight year. In all, Houston area hospitals took 7 of the top 10 spots statewide. This year, U.S. News put more weight on patient survival and avoiding complications while also considering what patients say about their care. For more stories of interest to the black community, log on to binnews.com. You can also check us out on all social media platforms. I'm Mike Stevens on your home for Black News First, the Black Information Network.
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3: I'm Bill Black with another Bet You Didn't Know music fact. So I just got through reading Mariah Carey's book, The Meaning of Mariah Carey. And in it, she talks about her and Derek Jeter had a brief fling from 97 to 1998 towards the end of her marriage to Tommy Mottola. She also revealed that Derek was the inspiration for this song.

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3: I'm Kevin Brown on your home for 24/7 news, the Black Information Network. It appears that the war of words in the race for mayor in Chicago, Illinois is underway, and it involves the exodus of high-profile leaders at Chicago City Hall. Incumbent Mayor Brandon Johnson reacted yesterday for the first time after his budget chief, Annette Guzman, stepped down to take care of her ailing mother.
4: They have stability. They have stability in me. Again, one person does not run the operation around here. It's a collection.
3: Guzman is one of many staffers to leave Johnson's administration in short order. Meanwhile, Secretary of State and candidate for mayor Alexei Chernilius says the resignation is something to be concerned about. He calls City Hall a revolving door. Multiple organizations in Spokane, Washington are providing critical food and supplies to residents affected by recent fires. Second Harvest is leading the effort with mobile markets distributing fresh produce to those in need. Partners INW is also mobilizing its resources, offering food, clothing, water, diapers, and hot meals at various locations. The Salvation Army will distribute Walmart gift cards to fire victims, and residents can seek assistance through local food banks listed on Second Harvest's website. Additional mobile market locations and times will be announced throughout the week to support those impacted by the fires. And now from the San Francisco Bay Area, Brothers and Sisters Barber Cosmo Academy in East Oakland purchased a neglected building with plans to open a new location. But legal disputes have stalled their efforts. The school accuses the previous owners of concealing environmental hazards, leading to financial difficulties. The property was foreclosed on, and the school filed a lawsuit alleging fraud and wrongful foreclosure. Both parties have conflicting claims regarding mispayments and environmental disclosures. The legal battle continues as Brothers and Sisters Beauty School seeks to establish its right to occupy the building. The FBI is offering a $10,000 reward for information leading to the arrest of suspects in a deadly gas station shooting last month on Chicago's South Side. The crime happened July 2nd in the 7600 block of South Halsted. Two people were killed, two others wounded. CPD video footage shows four suspects opening fire. FBI authorities say the shooters were all wearing dark clothing, and one had red and white gym shoes. Meanwhile, the FBI in California has joined the Santa Clara County Sheriff's Office in investigating a deadly mass shooting in unincorporated Morgan Hill, offering a $20,000 reward for information leading to those responsible. The shooting occurred during a pop-up birthday party that drew hundreds of people to a rural property, resulting in seven people being shot, one person pronounced dead at the scene. Deputies provided life-saving aid and are asking attendees to submit photos or videos for investigation. A recent study found that while the general pollution levels have decreased over a 16-year period, increases in wildfire smoke pollution are offsetting these gains and may be linked to negative outcomes for pregnant women and babies. The study, covering 64.5 million pregnancies in 48 states, revealed a significant rise in wildfire pollution rates, even in regions not typically associated with wildfires. Researchers highlighted the disproportionate impact of wildfire smoke on low-income rural areas with maternity care shortages, and noted that the potential risk of preterm birth and low birth weight is associated with exposure. I'm Kevin Brown on your home for Black News First, the Black Information Network.
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5: Imagine you're walking down the street in New York City. 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
6: It said apology.
5: You step into a phone booth and dial.
7: This is apology. Apology is not associated with the police or any other organization, but rather is a way for you to tell people what you have done wrong and how you feel about it. 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
5: What would you apologize for?
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9: Mom, Dad, I'm really sorry. 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
5: This is the story of that phone line.
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13: This line shouldn't be for apologies. It should be for deranged, psychotic people. 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
5: And the man at the other end.
14: I just used the name Mr. Apology because that's the simplest thing.
5: From Wondery, the makers of The Shrink Next Door and Jacked, comes The Apology Line.
7: Basically, what I'm running amounts to an anonymous public confessional.
5: What happens when you listen to the world's confessions over and over and over?
10: 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I'm sorry, but I'm going to kill you.
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14: I have one question for you, Apology. Who would you have dinner with me?
5: But I knew his name because he was my husband.
15: 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Your dungeon or mine.
5: I'm Marissa Bridge. For 15 years, I watched the Apology Line grow, and I saw Mr. Apology unravel.
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17: 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Our journalists come from the communities they report on, and that matters because representation shapes how stories are told and how truth is heard. We're not just chasing headlines. We're holding power accountable and lifting up the stories that others overlooked. You deserve to hear your news your way. That's why we're here. With Black News First, this is the Black Information Network.
18: The opinions, beliefs, and viewpoints expressed in this commentary are those of the author and do not necessarily represent those of BIN and its founding partners and employees.
19: I am James T. Harris, and I have something to say. Pageant Miss USA just dethroned Miss North Carolina USA, Brittany Boltonhouse. First Honduran woman to win the crown, first married woman to hold the title, historic, groundbreaking, all the boxes checked. But then they found her old post from 2017. Oh, Lordy! She used the N-word. She called herself Soza the Stallion. She was being toxic, and just like that, crown gone, reputation shredded, historic moment memory hold. Now, here's what they're not going to say out loud. The double standard is blinding. You got rappers making billions dropping that word every other bar. You got black Democrats on Twitter using it like punctuation. But a Honduran American woman from Duplin County tries to quote the same lyrics, tries to fit in with the same culture, and suddenly she's unfit to wear a sash? She's BIPOC, isn't she? Or does that card only work when you're voting the right way? The pageant folks said they don't tolerate language that strips any person of their dignity. Beautiful. Poetry. Meanwhile, hip-hop tops every chart and the same word gets screamed at concert by 20,000 people holding up phones. But Brittany Boltonhouse is the problem? Please. She apologized. The Miss USA pageant said, sorry, that does not undo the harm. What harm? To who? The same culture that sells the word back to us daily? Brittany Boltonhouse is too fine to be fired, too historic to be erased. Pageant USA should give that woman her crown back and a medal for exposing the hypocrisy. I'm James T. Harris for the Black Information Network.
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20: I'm Mike Island. Here's what's trending on BIN. At least seven people have been killed after a teenager went on a shooting spree in Thailand. Thai authorities say a 14-year-old student with a gun went on a rampage, killing his grandparents at their home and then killing five teachers at his school before turning the gun on himself. In a news conference, Thailand's prime minister says over 30 people were injured in the attack, which he says was well prepared with clear goals. And that's what's trending on BIN.
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21: Thousands of students have descended on the Mecca, Howard University, to move into their residence halls ahead of the start of the fall semester. Interim HU President Wayne Frederick was on hand to welcome new students as they arrived on campus. The move-in comes after the university reversed course for about 200 incoming freshmen who were previously de-enrolled for reportedly missing a tuition payment deadline. Those students have now been reinstated and are able to begin classes at Howard. Meanwhile, other students impacted by the enrollment decision have been offered opportunities to continue their educations at institutions, including fellow DC HBCU, the University of District of Columbia, and schools within the University of Maryland system. With the latest in HBCU news, I'm Morgan Wood on the Black Information Network, BINnews.com, your home for Black news first.
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24: Walter Anderson was a pianist, professor, composer, and the first African-American man to become head of the music department at Antioch College in 1946. This made him the first Black man to chair a department outside of the nation's historically Black colleges. The Zanesville, Ohio native attended Oberlin College and studied music at the Berkshire Music Center and Cleveland Institute of Music in his youth. Anderson was a pioneer in the academic world, and in 1968, he was appointed director of music programs at the National Endowment for the Arts. At the NEA, he developed grant guidelines that garnered private sector support for the arts. And in 1979, he was awarded the Special Citation for Distinguished Service to the Arts. Walter Anderson passed away in November of 2003, but his legacy continues to live on through numerous accolades and his variations in orchestration. And that's a fact. I'm Wesson Tishome for the Black Information Network.
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25: 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I spoke to Dr. Stacey J. Johnson, who is a love coach on the show.
26: Tell us more about the show, because the spinoff is called Put a Ring on It, Cheat Hab.
27: Yes. So Cheat Hab is a cheater's rehab.
26: Mm-hmm.
27: Yeah.
26: Tell me
27: and what's
26: more.
27: So interesting about this show is usually infidelity is not at the center of a show.
26: Yeah.
27: You kind of fall into someone was cheating.
26: Mm-hmm.
27: Well, not with Put a Ring on It, Cheat Hab. Infidelity is the premise. Everyone cheaters.
26: Mm-hmm.
27: That's the men and the women mm-hmm. in each relationship. That's something that, you know, when you promote these things on Instagram or social and the lady's like, yeah, that's why I'm mad at these men. And I'm like, mm-hmm. and when I type back, no, men and women
26: yeah.
27: are cheaters in this show,
26: mm.
27: which is profound. It's never been done like
26: yeah.
27: this, right? Not just that. Let's level up a little.
26: Mm-hmm.
27: You actually see these people going out on dates with the people they cheated with.
26: Mm.
25: With the latest in entertainment, I'm Alexandria Ikemoni on the Black Information Network, your home for Black news first.
28: Stretch. In the Midwest, Black culture is forged like steel, strong, shaped by pressure, and built to last. At the Black Information Network, we tell stories from Cleveland, Milwaukee, and Minneapolis, where legacy meets survival and pride moves with purpose. We sit with elders who remember when Motown meant more than music, it meant movement. We walk with artists painting Black features on city walls. We vibe with DJs spinning house, hip-hop, and freedom into every mix. Black folks here cook love into casseroles, build businesses in blitz zones, and still show up at city council meetings wearing their Sunday best. Even through loss, protests, and isolation, we persist. We don't just make culture, we protect it and pass it forward. From Lake Erie to Lake Street, Black Midwesterners hold it down with heart and hustle. Our cold doesn't stop the fire, and our pride speaks softly, but it stands firm. With Black News First, I'm Katie Gray on the Black Information Network.
21: I'm Morgan Wood on your home for 24/7 news, the Black Information Network. U.S. taxpayers are expected to foot a nearly $2 billion bill to keep the National Guard deployed in Washington, D.C. through the end of President Trump's term. The deployment is being funded by the Department of Defense, meaning the cost is being covered through the federal budget. The Justice Department tells Congress the mission is costing about $55 million a month.
28: At that pace, the deployment will cost roughly $700 million through the end of next month and another $1.4 billion projected through January 2029. More than 4,600 National Guard members are currently deployed in the nation's capital, making Washington, D.C. the only U.S. city with a large, long-term National Guard deployment after similar missions in cities including Los Angeles, Chicago, and Portland ended earlier this year. Meanwhile, Maryland Governor Wes Moore joined Baltimore Mayor Brandon Scott, city officials, and law enforcement partners for National Night Out events in Baltimore on Tuesday. Mayor Scott says National Night Out provides an opportunity to build on relationships that are helping to reduce violence in city neighborhoods.
3: We're going to work in every neighborhood every day to deal with violence, no matter who's perpetrating it, no matter where they are. I don't care if it's in Park Heights, in Federal Hill, or down the hill. Homicides are down an additional 25% this year, and non-fatal shootings are down an additional 16% this year. But it's not just there, because some folks will have you thinking that it's just homicides and shootings. But as I often say, women lie, men lie, numbers don't. Robberies are down 24%. Auto thefts are down 35%. Carjackings are down 15%.
28: Governor Moore says Maryland is delivering historic drops in violence because the state is rejecting the false choice between supporting law enforcement and building stronger communities. He says National Night Out is proof of what can happen when law enforcement and the communities they serve unite to build trust. Meanwhile, Maryland Republicans are expected to file a lawsuit challenging a proposed constitutional amendment on redistricting approved by the Maryland General Assembly during this week's special session. After lawmakers voted to put the measure before voters, Maryland Senate Minority Leader Steve Hershey said Republicans plan to take legal action as soon as possible. The amendment passed by the Democratic-controlled General Assembly would change the process for drawing congressional district maps. It would need approval from voters in November before taking effect. This comes as Governor Wes Moore says Maryland cannot wait for national redistricting reform, accusing Republicans of trying to weaken voting rights. He says the state must act to prevent what he calls political redlining and protect decades of progress. Now here's your Washington Roundup.
6: The Senate Homeland Security and Governmental Affairs Committee will vote Thursday on whether to hold Dr. Anthony Fauci in contempt. The vote comes after the former White House health advisor invoked the Fifth Amendment more than 100 times in a hearing last week about the COVID-19 pandemic. Fauci refused to answer questions, saying he thinks the committee chair and Republican Senator Rand Paul wants to see him behind bars and is obsessed with him.
28: I'm Morgan Wood on your home for Black News First, the Black Information Network.
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7: Illinois Secretary of State Alexei Janulius is joining the crowded Chicago mayor's race.
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9: Two Louisiana judges on the Orleans Parish Criminal Court are warning about possible delayed justice after a state Supreme Court decision eliminating three judgeships from the bench.
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10: Would you rather splurge on your dream wedding or use that money to buy a home? Well, lots of couples are trading in large, lavish, or traditional weddings for the American dream of being a homeowner. According to a new survey, over 80% of Americans would be willing to skip a traditional wedding if they could use that extra money for down payment on a house. Due to the rising cost of homes across the country, combined with concerns about long-term financial security, many couples are having second thoughts about spending tens of thousands of dollars on rehearsal dinners and a celebration that lasts just one day. According to Consumer Affairs, there's a boost in smaller weddings and destination elopements. Nearly 50% of those surveyed say they have considered eloping, and many view smaller, less elaborate ceremonies as a practical way to redirect their money toward things like buying a home, paying off debt, or building financial stability. And for many couples, a dream house is becoming more important than a dream wedding. Money news at 24 and 54 minutes past each hour. I'm Nicole Deal on your home for Black News First, the Black Information Network.
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12: 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Severe thunderstorms are threatening millions across the Midwest and East Coast, bringing the risk of heavy rain and flash flooding. Major cities, including Chicago, St. Louis, Kansas City, and Washington, D.C., are expected to be impacted. A level 2 out of 4 flash flood risk is in place across much of the region. Forecasts call for up to 2 inches of rain through Thursday, with some areas possibly seeing 3 inches. The Fox Forecast Center says peak rainfall rates could reach 1 to 2 inches per hour. Officials are urging residents to avoid driving through flooded roads, stay indoors during severe storms, and have multiple ways to receive weather alerts. Remember, turn around, don't drown. Just a few inches of fast-moving water can sweep away a vehicle. Stay safe. Meanwhile, former New York City Mayor Eric Adams is facing pushback in the Midwest over his support for a proposed AI data center in Wisconsin.
13: My name is Eric Adams.
12: Adams, who has worked as a business consultant since leaving City Hall in New York, recently spoke in favor of the project as communities continue debating the rapid expansion of data centers nationwide. Supporters point to job creation and economic investment, but opponents raise concerns about increased energy use, water consumption, and environmental impacts. This matters for Black communities, which have historically faced a disproportionate share of industrial pollution and infrastructure burdens. As more AI facilities are built, residents are pushing for transparency around where these projects are located and who truly benefits from them. This comes as a new report is raising concerns about the state of progress for Black Americans. The National Urban League's 2026 State of Black America report says recent policy changes are creating setbacks in areas including civil rights enforcement, voting access, and economic opportunity. The organization says rollbacks of diversity programs and protections could have a lasting impact on Black communities. Leaders with the Urban League are calling for continued advocacy, legal action, and investment to protect gains made over generations. I'm Morgan Wood on your home for 24/7 News, the Black Information Network. 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
14: In addition to the estimated 23 million Americans who have diabetes, the Centers for Disease Control and Prevention says 57 million more have pre-diabetes, a condition that indicates that you are at risk for developing diabetes. Fortunately, you can take steps to prevent or delay developing the disease. 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And that's your Healthy Minute. I'm Mike Island on the Black Information Network.
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16: 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But let's see, all my God kids love Taylor Swift so much. Like, you have to hear the way that they sing this song. They're like, you have to listen, Gima, to the song. And look, and can I buy it? And can I get it? So it's definitely some Taylor Swift happening around me going on. And she's super cool. I also really appreciate the way that she writes music and plays music and everything. 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I like A$AP Rocky. I like A$AP Ferg, too. So, yeah, there's a lot of things I'm into.
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17: BIN News This Hour, I'm Andrea Coleman. Coming up...
18: I feel amazing, truly. This movement is growing. People are fired up, and we understand that even though the odds seem long, they are not impossible.
17: Democratic voters in a redrawn district in Tennessee have selected a young Black politician as their congressional candidate. He says he is fired up and ready to go. And the Congressional Black Caucus is taking aim at another college sports bill after defeating one weeks ago. But first, here's BIN News Now.
14: Officials in Spokane, Washington are reportedly seeing some containment still being made in battling the wildfires.
1: The county sheriff, John Mills, is warning that people cannot go back to their homes, even though they may appear to be untouched by the wildfires. He says preservation of life is first and foremost, and he apologized for any inconvenience in a press conference today.
2: It is going to be weeks before we can safely let you in. That is disappointing news, probably angering news.
1: The fires have caused widespread destruction and led to over 60,000 people evacuating their homes. Meanwhile, a body has been found in a burned home that could be the first wildfire fatality in California this year. The Calaveras County Sheriff's Office found the body Thursday inside a burned home. The California fire has so far burned more than 10,000 acres. Get BIN News now on demand 24/7 on the free iHeartRadio app. I'm Mike Island with BIN News Now.
17: Thank you, Mike. Tennessee State Representative Justin Pearson says he is ready to represent Tennessee's newly redrawn 9th Congressional District in Washington. Pearson speaking with MS Now after his victory yesterday in the state's Democratic primary, where he says voters turned out in almost record numbers in protests of Republican actions.
18: They're unprincipled people who are calling themselves public servants while really only serving their own interests, buying and trading stocks and things like that, becoming multimillionaires while their districts get poorer. That isn't what people in Tennessee want anymore. And so, again, they drew it to try and stop us, but really they fired up more people than we could have ever imagined. We saw historic increases in turnout in early voting. We saw historic increases in turnout today in the primary across all 15 counties. And I think that's only going to grow as we get more volunteers, as we get more people investing, and as we get more people seeing that the South is a place that deserves and needs investment. It isn't a place that needs to be overlooked.
17: Pearson, who is Black, beat two other Black candidates in a white position to become the Democratic candidate in the race. The state's 9th congressional district was one of the first in the nation to be redrawn following the U.S. Supreme Court's ruling in Louisiana versus Calais, banning race from being considered in the drawing of congressional maps. The district formerly was Tennessee's only Black majority district and has now been splintered into three GOP-leaning ones. Pearson will now face Tennessee State Senator and Republican Brent Taylor in the November election. The ruling in the case of Louisiana versus Calais is also influencing the response of the Congressional Black Caucus to the Protect College Sports Act. The bill seeks to provide the NCAA with an antitrust exemption to enforce several rules that have been challenged in court in recent years. But CBC members are withholding their support, saying the rights of the Black community, where many of these college athletes come from, are being diminished. The caucus made a similar argument against the SCORE Act several weeks ago, which it helped to defeat. At that time, the CBC held a press conference expressing their concerns. Here's CBC leader Yvette Clark.
19: This is a defining moral moment for our country. The Congressional Black Caucus cannot support legislation benefiting major athletic institutions that continue to remain silent while Black voting rights and Black political power are being systematically dismantled across the South. Institutions that profit from Black talent and Black communities have a responsibility to stand with those communities when their fundamental rights are under attack.
17: The Protect College Sports Act has received support from leaders in both the SEC and the top 10 conferences. We will keep you posted on its progress. This is BIN News This Hour. 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I'm Andrea Coleman on the Black Information Network, home of Black News First.
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22: I'm Vanessa Tyler with a look at modern day Black history you should know. September 11th, 2001, we will never forget. Amid the terror and destruction, countless heroes answered the call, running toward danger while others fled. Among them were Black firefighters and police officers who made the ultimate sacrifice. They were fathers, mothers, sons, daughters, courageous first responders who carried the weight of duty, knowing the risks. Firefighter Vernon Cherry, a gifted singer with Ladder 118 in Brooklyn, gave his life that day. NYPD officer Clinton Davis stood as a guardian of the city he loved. These heroes reflected the strength and resilience of their communities. Their sacrifices remind us of the unity and courage we are capable of, even in our darkest moments. This is Vanessa Tyler on your home for 24/7 Black News First, the Black Information Network.
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3: I'm Amber Payton on your home for 24/7 News, the Black Information Network. Here's what's happening in your region right now. Virginia Governor Abigail Spanberger marked two major voting rights anniversaries in Norfolk while ceremonially signing several election-related bills.
6: They have served their time, as we have the expectation that they re-enter our communities and have a job and be a contributing member of our communities, that importantly, they should also have the opportunity to regain their voice.
3: The event recognized the 61st anniversary of the Voting Rights Act and 60 years since a Supreme Court ruling ended Virginia's poll tax. Spanberger also highlighted her administration's restoration of voting rights to more than 66,000 Virginians with prior felony convictions.
6: And so it was important to me to make sure that we built out a process that would allow us to review every application and ensure that those who were eligible did, in fact, regain their rights.
3: The ceremony also honored Black Norfolk civil rights leader Evelyn Thomas Butts, who helped overturn the poll tax. Virginia voters will consider automatic rights restoration this fall. Turning now to Charlotte, where more than a decade after Black mother Carolyn Allen disappeared, her daughters are renewing their plea for answers.
21: 10 years is a very long time to get no closure.
23: Even if she was okay or even if she wasn't, then we would at least know. It's hard not knowing. Some of my nieces, nephews.
3: Allen was last seen in January of 2016, but was not reported missing until the following year. Her family is now working with the Black and Missing Foundation to bring new attention to the case. FBI data shows Black people accounted for more than 193,000 missing persons reported in 2024, more than one in three nationwide. Allen's daughters tell WCNC Charlotte they no longer believe she is alive, but still hope one tip will finally bring her home. Now to Virginia, where Suffolk's Peanut Park is getting a major makeover that will include a memorial honoring Dr. Martin Luther King Jr. The city has set aside $300,000 for the memorial plans. The redesigned park will feature a memorial garden, plaza, new seating, walkways, and additional parking. Community feedback on the project is expected over the next 2 to 3 months. Baltimore's Morgan State University has been ranked among the nation's top public HBCUs. Forbes placed Morgan State fourth based on graduation and retention rates, alumni earnings, return on investment, and the success of its graduates. The magazine also highlighted the university's programs in artificial intelligence, cybersecurity, journalism, and applied neuroscience. North Carolina A&T ranked first among public HBCUs, while Howard University was named the top private HBCU. And all aboard, the Empress of Soul is bringing the midnight train to Portsmouth this fall. Gladys Knight will perform at Rivers Casino Portsmouth's Event Center on Friday, October 9th at 8 p.m. Tickets start at $59 and guests must be 21 or older. The 7-time Grammy winner is best known for decades of hits with the Pips, including her signature classic, Midnight Train to Georgia. 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
2: On September 17th, 2009, 24-year-old Mitrice Richardson disappeared without a trace in the woods near Malibu, California. She had been arrested at a beachside restaurant for failing to pay a tab and taken to the Lost Hills Sheriff Station.
3: You know, I mean, she's not from that area, and I would hate to wake up to a morning report. Lost somewhere with her head chopped off.
4: At least in the station here, she will be separated, so nobody's going to be with her. So at least that's, you know, the plus thing, so you don't have to worry about her safety.
2: This is the same sheriff station where Mel Gibson was taken to sober up after his drunken rant and then safely driven back to his car. There was no courtesy ride for Mitrice, the young African-American non-celebrity.
5: They knew that she had been released with no car, no money, no cell phone, nothing. And in the dead of night, her mom calls the next morning to tell them that she never came home. And it's like, oh, well, she probably just, you know, they were just very nonchalant and casual about it.
3: She doesn't know the area. She's never been in your area. Well, I think she's depressed. That's what has me
4: worried. That's worried you more than just her. Okay.
2: The police released her just after midnight.
6: There was nothing right. They had my treats victimized from the moment they knew that she was not in the right state of mind she needed to be in. And she needed help. She should have went to a hospital.
2: Mitrice disappeared into the darkness and was never seen alive again. I'm Katherine Townsend, a private investigator, investigative journalist, and host of the podcast Helen Gone. In the third season of Helen Gone, we're going to try to find out what really happened to Mitrice Richardson.
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11: The opinions, beliefs, and viewpoints expressed in this commentary are those of the author and do not necessarily represent those of BIN and its founding partners and employees. Now it's time to bring the funk with Roland S. Martin.
12: When history is recorded, I can guarantee you that when they are talking about MAGA Republicans in the House and Senate, in 2025, 2026, 2027, 2028, there will be no profiles in Courage. Here you have Trump trying to make his personal attorney, the Attorney General of the United States, the top law enforcement official in America. And you have Republicans Tom Tillis of North Carolina and John Cornyn of Texas who fall for the okey-doke. They so-called demanded that Todd Blanche sign a statement saying he was not going to reconstitute this $1.8 billion Trump slush fund to give money to the thugs on January 6th. Then they wanted assurances that he was going to redo his agreement that gives Donald Trump and his thuggish, corrupt sons a free reign and not being investigated by the IRS. And they go before the committee, the Senate Judiciary Committee, and say, oh, we have a deal. We're fine. We're now going to vote for him out of committee. Are you serious? Trump opposed Cornyn in his primary. He lost. He opposed Tillis. Tillis chose not to even seek re-election. If there was any moment for Republicans to get some guts, this was it. Tillis, Cornyn, Louisiana Senator John Kennedy, who Trump opposed, who lost his primary, they could shut down the Trump agenda, but they'd rather kiss his butt. All of them are weak. I'm Roland Martin of the Black Information.
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13: Island. Here's what's trending on BIN. Sheriff John Mills of Spokane, Washington is sending a warning to people who are going into the fire zones.
14: Those firefighters who are in those zones, they are wearing full self-contained breathing apparatuses because of the hazardous materials that are airborne.
13: Mills says people are putting themselves in harm's way health-wise, breathing in the toxins in the air. I'm Mike Island. That's what's trending on BIN.
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15: Coco Gauff is speaking out on a controversial new policy in tennis. The two-time Grand Slam champion says she understands the importance of fairness in women's sports, but she's raising concerns about how mandatory gene testing could be used to target or stigmatize transgender athletes. The WTA's new policy requires testing ahead of the 2028 Olympics, sparking debate across the sport. Meanwhile, in the NBA, a key Wizards player is pressing pause on contract talks. ESPN reports Anthony Davis and Washington have mutually agreed to wait until after the season begins before discussing a potential extension. The sides want to evaluate the team's first 20 or so games before making a long-term commitment. Davis, a 10-time All-Star, became eligible Thursday for a contract extension worth up to $275 million. And in football news, the Detroit Lions are making a major investment in their star running back. Jahmyr Gibbs has agreed to a 3-year contract extension with Detroit worth nearly $76 million, including more than $51 million guaranteed. The deal makes Gibbs the highest paid running back in NFL history. With the latest in sports, I'm Morgan Wood on the Black Information Network, your home for Black News First.
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2: Rapper Cameron is calling out members of Cardi B's team over what he says was a broken promise. During a segment on his It Is What It Is podcast, the rapper claimed Cardi's representatives asked him to record a verse for her album, Am I the Drama, in exchange for the Grammy winner appearing on his podcast. Cameron says he submitted the verse, but it never made the album, and Cardi has yet to appear on his show. He says he doesn't blame Cardi directly, adding that people around her may have made promises without her knowledge. Elsewhere in entertainment, Rihanna fans may have something to finally celebrate. A$AP Rocky says the superstar is back in the studio making new music. During an interview with the Jason Lee Show, Rocky shut down rumors that family life was keeping Rihanna away from recording, saying she's been hard at work. Rihanna's last studio album, Anti, was released in 2016, though she's dropped a handful of songs and soundtrack contributions in the years since. With the latest in entertainment news, I'm Morgan Wood on the Black Information Network, BINnews.com, your home for Black news first.
3: In the Bay, Black culture isn't just lived, it's protected. At the Black Information Network, we document the resistance, reinvention, and realness that makes the Bay Area a Black cultural capital. In Oakland, history still breathes through murals of Huey Newton and the echoes of E-40. In Richmond, aunties still cook red beans on Sundays, and grandkids still get lined up with clippers in the kitchen. In San Francisco, you'll find poets hosting open mics in places where jazz never died. We uplift community gardens started by Black teachers. We follow youth groups organizing art shows that double as healing circles. Speak to parents fighting for their children's right to learn Black history in public schools. Yes, the Bay has changed, but our culture hasn't. From the steps of Lake Merritt to tech hubs run by Black coders, we see a new generation building while honoring the past. This isn't just a region, it's a reclamation, and the Black Bay is still here. With Black News First, this is Doug Davis on the Black Information Network.
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5: I'm Alexandria Ikamoni on your home for Black News First, the Black Information Network. Federal officials are investigating the crash of a small plane near the Bogalusa Airport that killed a Texas couple Thursday. Washington Parish deputies responded to the crash site in Louisiana. Investigators say William Day and his wife, Tommy Day, both died at the scene. The National Transportation Safety Board says the Beach H-35 crashed shortly after takeoff from George R. Carr Memorial Airfield. The Federal Aviation Administration will investigate the cause of the crash, and the Washington Parish Sheriff says they are there to assist.
6: A plane crash investigation, you know, there's some investigations that have a certain skill set. You've got to be able to recognize certain patterns, plane crashes, fires. And so we're going to leave the experts. We're going to make it easy for the experts to do their job of making sure the scene is completely preserved.
5: In Georgia, DeKalb County's Black District Attorney is gaining serious support to kick a Black Superior Court judge off more than 400 cases. The AJC says Sherry Boston has backing from former Georgia Supreme Court Chief Justice Harold Melton, a Black man, and other top prosecutors across the state in her fight to recuse the judge. Boston has accused Superior Court Judge Yolanda Parker Smith of having a concerning pattern of conduct, including alleged bias and prejudice towards the office. Another DeKalb County Superior Court judge denied Boston's initial request more than a week ago. Because of overpayments and underpayments to Louisiana residents receiving SNAP benefits, the state may owe the federal government a pile of cash. The federal government keeps track of state miscalculations of SNAP benefits and requires the state to repay a percentage. The nonpartisan think tank Invest in Louisiana says an error rate above 6% puts a state in the position of owing back the feds. Louisiana's SNAP error rate is just above 8%, lower than the national average of more than 10%. But it could mean a $95 million repayment to the federal government. Black residents make up 55% of SNAP recipients in Louisiana. Across the country, Black Americans make up roughly 26% of all SNAP recipients. In Louisiana, a settlement related to the partial collapse of the Hard Rock Hotel in 2019 has the approval of an Orleans Civil District Court judge. A plaintiff steering committee reached the $106 million agreement on Thursday. The settlement involves 21 defendants, including the project's owner and developer, along with other contractors. The agreement involves hundreds of plaintiffs, including more than 100 injured workers, 200 affected businesses, and the families of the three construction workers who died. Fox 8 spoke to one of the three workers' sister.
7: It was about Anthony Magretta. It was about QA Wimberlin. And it was Jose Ponce. People that were here doing their job, doing the right thing, is not closure. Today, to me, is just another hurdle that we've passed.
5: At the end of a 2-year investigation of the collapse, no criminal charges were filed. I'm Alexandria Ikemoni on your home for Black News First, the Black Information Network.
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3: When it comes to financial literacy and building wealth in underserved communities, Margaret Onadu, who is black, is one of the most influential voices in the conversation, particularly through housing, entrepreneurship, and access to capital. The former Goldman Sachs executive built a reputation by directing billions of dollars into affordable housing, community development projects, small businesses, and minority-owned financial institutions. She also helped develop the initiatives to help

0: impact investing. That's when investors look for ways to earn a return on their investments while also supporting projects that create positive change in communities. Supporters say these investments are helping Black-owned businesses secure capital and helping Black families build generational wealth. Money news at 24 and 54 minutes past each hour. I'm Nicole Deal on your home for Black News First, the Black Information Network.
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3: Home for 24/7 News, the Black Information Network. This story is coming out of Illinois. House Speaker Emmanuel Chris Welch says he never committed to providing Chicago Public Schools $150 million in state funding.
4: Welch says he made a general statement of supporting money for schools statewide. Last week, the Chicago Board of Education passed an unbalanced spending plan because it includes $150 million in state funding that has not been approved. CPS officials warn that if they don't get additional funds, they could face mid-year budget cuts. Teachers are scheduled to return to the classrooms on August 17th, and students will arrive on August 24th. Black people in Chicago make up 27.9% of the city's population and would be among those impacted by budget cuts. I'm Morgan Wood on the Black Information Network.
3: An investigation has been launched after more than 50 decomposing bodies were found improperly stored in a Chicago funeral home. Frank Dower, who is Black, frequents the area to visit his relatives.
5: Every time I come through here, I smell a foul smell in the air. And I was wondering what that smell was. I would smell like rotten sewer and just a foul smell.
3: The Cook County Medical Examiner's Office was notified of the bodies being stored improperly at South Chicago Chapel Funeral Home. Investigators found over 50 bodies in various states of decomposition at the funeral home. The medical examiner's office is now working to identify the bodies and notify their families. Chicago Civilian Police Oversight Body is seeking public input on the qualities and priorities residents want in the city's next police superintendent. The Community Commission for Public Safety and Accountability has scheduled 5 community listening sessions across the city for this purpose. The commission will hold 4 public meetings at various locations and a virtual meeting for those unable to attend in person. The commission aims to conduct a nationwide search for the next police superintendent and then submit a list of 3 finalists to the mayor by November 12th. The 127-yard sale, also known as the world's longest yard sale, is taking place across several states. Beginning in Michigan, the event runs 690 miles through Ohio, Kentucky, Tennessee, and Georgia before ending in Alabama. The world's longest yard sale runs through Sunday. For more information, visit 127yardsale.com. Now our Washington Roundup. A lawsuit has been filed challenging a Justice Department memo that critics say grants broad immunity to President Trump, his adult children, and their businesses from federal investigations. The lawsuit argues the policy improperly blocks the IRS from continuing audits of the president's tax returns and could shield the family from

0: reactions of a black woman in South Florida may have saved her life when she was attacked in her sleep by her 36-year-old brother with a machete. Her one-year-old daughter was sleeping next to her in bed. Miraculously, the baby was not hurt. Video shows the woman covered in blood, but she was able to make it outside and get help. The woman is in unknown condition. It is unclear what led to the attack, and her brother Ruben Altidor is in the Broward County Jail. In a suburb of Dallas, Texas, a Roy City police officer is on administrative leave after an incident involving a black woman and her daughter at a public pool.
1: So we're trying to see what the problem was or whatnot. I'm talking to them calmly. They got loud and aggressive. His wife decided to go up to the pool attendant or whatnot and try to report us. So she ended up calling the police.
0: That is Amaya, who is black, speaking at a recent press conference. She says it all started when a couple at the pool said something to her family. Three cops were allegedly involved. She says one of the cops threw her to the ground by her hair. And when her mom stepped in to help, she was also thrown to the ground. According to Fox News, six dreadlocks were pulled from her head. Charges against the mom and daughter were later dropped. But now community advocates want the officers held accountable. They want the police body cam video, and they want one of the officers fired. Meanwhile, a black police officer for Dallas Independent School District is in the hospital after he was shot by a man he was reportedly trying to help in Northwest Dallas Thursday morning. Police from several agencies responded to the shooting in a Sam's Club parking lot. Shortly after, Black Dallas Police Chief Daniel Como saying this.
2: One of the things that I can share with you right now, there is a possible suspect that is in custody right now, and like I said earlier, we're still trying to figure out everything that actually took place, but there is a possible suspect in custody right now. So.
0: Investigators say Officer Justin Jones was flagged down by a man who was in a crisis on the freeway. Jones took the man to the parking lot to get him out of danger, and the man reportedly shot him in the leg. Jones is in stable condition at a local hospital. And finally, kids are preparing to go back to school in Dallas, Texas. And thanks to an initiative that has been going on for decades, roughly 13,000 students, many who are black, are getting free school supplies. NBC News caught up with Black Mayor Eric Johnson, who is a native of Dallas.
3: I grew up in this city. We didn't have much money. I mean, a real working class family of six. And I remember how tough it was for my parents to make sure we all had what we need, all four of us.
0: He says students can get everything they need to start the school year in one place. I'm Nicole Deal on your home for Black News First, the Black Information Network.
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6: Where the city listens first.
7: Drafted by the Denver Broncos in 1968 after shattering 22 school records as quarterback at the University of Nebraska, Marlon Briscoe, a.k.a. the Magician, still had to negotiate for an opportunity to compete for the position. At the time, black athletes weren't deemed intelligent enough to play thinking positions. But after the starting QB was injured, Briscoe would step in and a week later become the first black starting quarterback in the Super Bowl era, setting Bronco rookie records that still stand. Forced to become a wideout, Briscoe would win two Super Bowls with the Miami Dolphins and lead them in touchdowns during their 1972 undefeated season. A successful financial broker after football, Briscoe would recover from cocaine addiction before becoming president of the Boys and Girls Club of Long Beach. Inducted into the College Football Hall of Fame in 2016, the Marlon Briscoe Diversity Coaching Fellowship was established in his honor in 2020. Passing on June 27th, 2022, Marlon Briscoe's legacy is playing out every game day in NFL stadiums across America. And that's a fact. I'm Wesson Tishome for the Black Information Network.
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8: I'm Kevin Brown on your home for 24/7 news, the Black Information Network. Here's what's happening right now. Detectives are investigating a bizarre scene at a funeral home on Chicago's South Side. Correspondent Perry Williams has more.
9: More than 50 decomposing bodies were discovered at the Southside Chapel on 95th Street. This man says he's noticed unusual smells in the area.
10: Every time I come through here, I smell a foul smell in the air. And I was wondering what that smell was, and I kept thinking maybe it was the sewer. The

0: County Medical Examiner's Office is working with authorities to identify the bodies right away and notify their families. I'm Perry Williams.
1: A decision by two young Oakland, California children to steal their parents' car had disastrous consequences. Police say a 7-year-old boy and his 4-year-old brother decided to take their parents' white Toyota sedan while the parents were sleeping Thursday morning. The boys tried to drive away from their home near 35th and Mangles Avenue, but sideswiped a car coming in the other direction, then ran over a woman walking her dog nearby. The woman is now in critical condition, while the 7-year-old and 4-year-old suffered a broken leg and a concussion, respectively. Family members say they aren't sure why the boys took the car or how they even knew how to operate it. A man in Spokane, Washington, has been charged with starting a wildfire that destroyed hundreds of buildings after planning the crime for weeks and researching the best weather conditions for ignition. That's according to police. Aaron Finucci, the suspect, expressed admiration for the power and beauty of fire and believed that things that go through fire experience a kind of rebirth, as stated in a court filing by Spokane County Detective Michael Drapeau. The investigation into the incident is ongoing. A man is now under arrest in connection with a massive fire that's left dozens of people homeless at a Foster City residential complex in the Bay Area. The unidentified suspect was arrested after investigators determined he left his barbecue unattended on the first floor patio at the complex on Seaspray Lane last Sunday. The barbecue ended up sparking a 6-alarm blaze that left 50 families without homes for the time being. Arraignment is scheduled next week for a man accused of stabbing his mother to death and slashing a police officer's face, seriously injuring him. Bail is set at $5 million for 42-year-old Christopher Mott. Police say Mott stabbed his 79-year-old mother, Colleen, multiple times in the face, chest, and neck inside her Renton, Washington apartment unit on Monday. The officer underwent emergency surgery for stab wounds to the face, and police say he may not regain the use of his right eye. 90,000 rubber ducks were dumped into the Chicago River on Thursday for the 21st annual Chicago Ducky Derby. Correspondent Tammy Trujillo has the quack.
2: Rubber ducky, you're the one. You make bath time lots of fun.
3: Thousands of spectators showed up to watch a dump truck unload a cascade of yellow duckies off the Columbus Drive Bridge into the Chicago River, then watch them float downstream to the finish line. Each rubber duck is adopted for a minimum donation of $10 to the Illinois Special Olympics. And whoever's duck crosses the finish line first wins a new SUV. This year's Ducky Derby raised over $700,000 for Special Olympics. I'm Tammy Trujillo.
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5: The opinions, beliefs, and viewpoints expressed in this commentary are those of the author and do not necessarily represent those of BIN and its founding partners and employees.
6: I am James T. Harris, and I have something to say. Pageant Miss USA just dethroned Miss North Carolina USA, Brittany Boltonhouse. First Honduran woman to win the crown, first married woman to hold the title, historic, groundbreaking, all the boxes checked. But then they found her old post from 2017. Oh, Lordy! She used the N-word. She called herself Soza the Stallion. She was being toxic, and just like that, crown gone, reputation shredded, historic moment memory hold. Now, here's what they're not going to say out loud. The double standard is blinding. You got rappers making billions, dropping that word every other bar. You got black Democrats on Twitter using it like punctuation. But a Honduran American woman from Duplin County tries to quote the same lyrics, tries to fit in with the same culture, and suddenly she's unfit to wear a sash? She's BIPOC, isn't she? Or does that card only work when you're voting the right way? The pageant folks said they don't tolerate language that strips any person of their dignity. Beautiful. Poetry. Meanwhile, hip-hop tops every chart and the same word gets screamed at concert by 20,000 people holding up phones. But Brittany Boltonhouse is the problem? Please. She apologized. The Miss USA pageant said, sorry, that does not undo the harm. What harm? To who? The same culture that sells the word back to us daily? Brittany Boltonhouse is too fine to be fired, too historic to be erased. Pageant USA should give that woman her crown back and a medal for exposing the hypocrisy. I'm James T. Harris for the Black Information Network.
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7: I'm Mike Island. Here's what's trending on BIN. At least seven people have been killed after a teenager went on a shooting spree in Thailand. Thai authorities say a 14-year-old student with a gun went on a rampage, killing his grandparents at their home and then killing five teachers at his school before turning the gun on himself. In a news conference, Thailand's prime minister says over 30 people were injured in the attack, which he says was well prepared with clear goals. And that's what's trending on BIN.
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8: Thousands of students have descended on the Mecca, Howard University, to move into their residence halls ahead of the start of the fall semester. Interim HU President Wayne Frederick was on hand to welcome new students as they arrived on campus. The move-in comes after the university reversed course for about 200 incoming freshmen who were previously de-enrolled for reportedly missing a tuition payment deadline. Those students have now been reinstated and are able to begin classes at Howard. Meanwhile, other students impacted by the enrollment decision have been offered opportunities to continue their educations at institutions, including fellow DC HBCU, the University of District of Columbia, and schools within the University of Maryland system. With the latest in HBCU news, I'm Morgan Wood on the Black Information Network, BINnews.com, your home for black news first.
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8: Drake is hooking up some of his fans in his hometown of Toronto. The rapper hosted his annual Strong Women, Stronger Drinks party, where he gave away more than $1 million in cash and gifts to several women throughout the night. At least 10 women earned $50,000 each, while others were given $100,000 in gifts like G-Wagons and BMWs. Among the people who received a gift from Drizzy was Andrea Lewis, who played his girlfriend on the show Degrassi. Ye, formerly Kanye West, is facing more legal issues from an anonymous producer, accusing him of using artificial intelligence on his recent projects. According to Complex, the producer, only known as John Doe, filed a lawsuit against the rapper, claiming he wasn't compensated for his work on the Vultures 2 or Bully albums. He recorded his own vocals as source material before making 13 custom AI voice models and more than 400 individual vocal generations, which were used on the album's tracks. John Doe is suing Ye for $110,000 for several tracks that appear on both albums. The rapper hasn't commented on the lawsuit. With the latest in entertainment, I'm Alexandria Ikemoni on the Black Information Network.
21: Atlanta is more than the city too busy to hate. It's a city too proud to stop. At the Black Information Network, we tell the story of Black Atlanta, where legacy, luxury, and leadership walk side by side. From Auburn Avenue to the West End, from Morehouse to Magic City, Black culture here is everywhere. We talk with stylists on Edgewood, scholars on the AUC yard, trap artists recording in basements, and small business owners grinding off Cascade. We spotlight designers remixing church fashion into high fashion. We uplift organizers from Bankhead to Buckhead, keeping communities safe, fed, and seen. We celebrate the city where students become senators, where protests become policies, and where Black culture doesn't just thrive, it leads. Atlanta gave us movements, music, and mayors who look like us. And even as the skyline grows taller, our roots grow deeper, because Black Atlanta isn't just a scene, it's a standard. With Black News First, this is Alexandria Ikemoni on the Black Information Network.
22: 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U.S. taxpayers are expected to foot a nearly $2 billion bill to keep the National Guard deployed in Washington, D.C. through the end of President Trump's term. The deployment is being funded by the Department of Defense, meaning the cost is being covered through the federal budget. The Justice Department tells Congress the mission is costing about $55 million a month. At that pace, the deployment will cost roughly $700 million through the end of next month and another $1.4 billion projected through January 2029. More than 4,600 National Guard members are currently deployed in the nation's capital, making Washington, D.C. the only U.S. city with a large, long-term National Guard deployment after similar missions in cities including Los Angeles, Chicago, and Portland ended earlier this year. Meanwhile, Maryland Governor Wes Moore joined Baltimore Mayor Brandon Scott, city officials, and law enforcement partners for National Night Out events in Baltimore on Tuesday. Mayor Scott says National Night Out provides an opportunity to build on relationships that are helping to reduce violence in city neighborhoods.
0: We're going to work in every neighborhood every day to deal with violence, no matter who's perpetrating it, no matter where they are. I don't care if it's in Park Heights, in Federal Hill, or down the hill. Homicides are down an additional 25% this year, and non-fatal shootings are down an additional 16% this year. But it's not just there, because some folks will have you thinking that it's just homicides and shootings. But as I often say, women lie, men lie, numbers don't. Robberies are down 24%. Auto thefts are down 35%. Carjackings are down 15%.
11: Governor Moore says Maryland is delivering historic drops in violence because the state is rejecting the false choice between supporting law enforcement and building stronger communities. He says National Night Out is proof of what can happen when law enforcement and the communities they serve unite to build trust. Meanwhile, Maryland Republicans are expected to file a lawsuit challenging a proposed constitutional amendment on redistricting approved by the Maryland General Assembly during this week's special session. After lawmakers voted to put the measure before voters, Maryland Senate Minority Leader Steve Hershey said Republicans plan to take legal action as soon as possible. The amendment passed by the Democratic-controlled General Assembly would change the process for drawing congressional district maps. It would need approval from voters in November before taking effect. This comes as Governor Wes Moore says Maryland cannot wait for national redistricting reform, accusing Republicans of trying to weaken voting rights. He says the state must act to prevent what he calls political redlining and protect decades of progress. Now here's your Washington Roundup.
20: The Senate Homeland Security and Governmental Affairs Committee will vote Thursday on whether to hold Dr. Anthony Fauci in contempt. The vote comes after the former White House health advisor invoked the Fifth Amendment more than 100 times in a hearing last week about the COVID-19 pandemic. Fauci refused to answer questions, saying he thinks the committee chair and Republican Senator Rand Paul wants to see him behind bars and is obsessed with him.
11: I'm Morgan Wood on your home for Black News First, the Black Information Network.
23: Whether it's a great victory,
24: Governor Abigail Spanberger announced that her administration has restored the civil rights of more than 66,000 Virginians with prior felony convictions,
25: or heartbreaking loss,
26: a federal judge has struck down the race-based portion of Houston's Minority Women and Small Business Enterprise Program.
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28: President Trump halted new airstrikes on Iran. Reopening the Strait of Hormuz is expected to be a primary focus of negotiations.
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30: Would you rather splurge on your dream wedding or use that money to buy a home? Well, lots of couples are trading in large, lavish, or traditional weddings for the American dream of being a homeowner. According to a new survey, over 80% of Americans would be willing to skip a traditional wedding if they could use that extra money for down payment on a house. Due to the rising cost of homes across the country, combined with concerns about long-term financial security, many couples are having second thoughts about spending tens of thousands of dollars on rehearsal dinners and a celebration that lasts just one day. According to Consumer Affairs, there's a boost in smaller weddings and destination elopements. Nearly 50% of those surveyed say they have considered eloping, and many view smaller, less elaborate ceremonies as a practical way to redirect their money toward things like buying a home, paying off debt, or building financial stability. And for many couples, a dream house is becoming more important than a dream wedding. Money news at 24 and 54 minutes past each hour. I'm Nicole Deal on your home for Black News First, the Black Information Network.
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11: 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Severe thunderstorms are threatening millions across the Midwest and East Coast, bringing the risk of heavy rain and flash flooding. Major cities, including Chicago, St. Louis, Kansas City, and Washington, D.C., are expected to be impacted. A level 2 out of 4 flash flood risk is in place across much of the region. Forecasts call for up to 2 inches of rain through Thursday, with some areas possibly seeing 3 inches. The Fox Forecast Center says peak rainfall rates could reach 1 to 2 inches per hour. Officials are urging residents to avoid driving through flooded roads, stay indoors during severe storms, and have multiple ways to receive weather alerts. Remember, turn around, don't drown. Just a few inches of fast-moving water can sweep away a vehicle. Stay safe. Meanwhile, former New York City Mayor Eric Adams is facing pushback in the Midwest over his support for a proposed AI data center in Wisconsin.
4: My name is Eric Adams.
11: Adams, who has worked as a business consultant since leaving City Hall in New York, recently spoke in favor of the project as communities continue debating the rapid expansion of data centers nationwide. Supporters point to job creation and economic investment, but opponents raise concerns about increased energy use, water consumption, and environmental impacts. This matters for Black communities, which have historically faced a disproportionate share of industrial pollution and infrastructure burdens. As more AI facilities are built, residents are pushing for transparency around where these projects are located and who truly benefits from them. This comes as a new report is raising concerns about the state of progress for Black Americans. The National Urban League's 2026 State of Black America report says recent policy changes are creating setbacks in areas including civil rights enforcement, voting access, and economic opportunity. The organization says rollbacks of diversity programs and protections could have a lasting impact on Black communities. Leaders with the Urban League are calling for continued advocacy, legal action, and investment to protect gains made over generations. I'm Morgan Wood on your home for 24/7 News, the Black Information Network. 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
5: In addition to the estimated 23 million Americans who have diabetes, the Centers for Disease Control and Prevention says 57 million more have pre-diabetes, a condition that indicates that you are at risk for developing diabetes. Fortunately, you can take steps to prevent or delay developing the disease. 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And that's your Healthy Minute. I'm Mike Eiland on the Black Information Network.
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14: Hope in the face of difficulty. Hope in the face of uncertainty. The audacity of hope.
15: I'm asking you to believe, not in my ability to bring about change, but in yours. Yes, we can.
16: Hope has an address, and it starts with us. 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
25: Welcome to Hope Has a Home. I'm Bree Wood for the Black Information Network. One of the most anticipated parts for visitors of the Obama Presidential Center is the museum itself. Beyond the ribbon cuttings, the crowds, and the excitement surrounding this historic opening, there's a bigger question worth asking. What story is this museum trying to tell? Well, when most people hear the words Presidential Museum, they probably think of historical artifacts, campaign memorabilia, official portraits, and snapshots from life inside the White House. And yes, visitors will certainly experience that history. But according to the Obama Foundation, this museum is designed to be something more than a look back at a presidency. It's intended to tell the story of Barack and Michelle Obama while also exploring the power of ordinary people coming together to create extraordinary change. And that's an important distinction because the Obama story has never really been presented as the story of one person reaching the highest office in the land. It's also a story about community. A story about hope. A story about people who believed their voices mattered and that their actions could make a difference.
0: Y'all, hope is all we have because hope is the essential spark that lights the fire of change. But hope is a choice. The Obama Presidential Center is a living testament to the power of choice, y'all.
25: Inside the museum, visitors will be able to explore exhibits that highlight life in the Obama White House, view artifacts connected to pivotal moments in American history, and engage with interactive experiences that connect the Obama's journeys to the movements, communities, and everyday people who helped shape them. In many ways, the museum expands the lens. Rather than focusing only on what happened inside the White House, it also shines a light on what happened outside of it and the citizens whose collective efforts helped shape the world around them.
1: The exhibits in the center are not meant to evoke nostalgia for some gauzy bygone era, some unattainable past that we can dream about and say, oh, we miss you, Barack. They're meant to remind us of who we can be.
25: That's what makes this story bigger than politics. It's a story about democracy in action. It's a story about service. And it's a reminder that meaningful change often begins with people who never hold public office at all. For Black audiences especially, that message carries tremendous significance. The election of America's first Black president and first Black first lady represented a historic milestone that changed how many people viewed leadership, opportunity, and what's possible. For millions, it expanded the boundaries of imagination. It allowed young people to see themselves reflected in places where they had rarely seen themselves before. But what makes the Obama Presidential Center unique is that it doesn't appear to stop at symbolism. Instead, it encourages visitors to consider a larger question. What comes next? And what role do ordinary people play in moving our nation forward? In that sense, this museum sounds less like a shrine to the past and more like an invitation to participate in the future.
1: There is a new generation out there ready to write the next chapter of our story. We intend to help them do it. And we ask that you join us.
25: A place where history and hope meet. A place where people can reflect on the Obama legacy while also thinking about their own ability to create change. Because if there's one lesson woven throughout the Obama story, it's that progress has never belonged to one person. It belongs to all of us. Tickets to the OPC are currently sold out, but visit Obama.org for weekly updates on availability and to learn more about the different programs and events the Obama Foundation has to offer. Listen to our interviews at BINnews.com/interviews. 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I'm Bree Wood for the Black Information Network.
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9: 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Thank
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18: I'm Amber Payton on your home for 24/7 News, the Black Information Network. Here's what's happening in your region right now. Virginia Governor Abigail Spanberger marked two major voting rights anniversaries in Norfolk while ceremonially signing several election-related bills.
2: They have served their time, as we have the expectation that they re-enter our communities and have a job and be a contributing member of our communities, that importantly, they should also have the opportunity to regain their voice.
18: The event recognized the 61st anniversary of the Voting Rights Act and 60 years since a Supreme Court ruling ended Virginia's poll tax. Spanberger also highlighted her administration's restoration of voting rights to more than 66,000 Virginians with prior felony convictions.
2: And so it was important to me to make sure that we built out a process that would allow us to review every application and ensure that those who were eligible did, in fact, regain their rights.
18: The ceremony also honored Black Norfolk civil rights leader Evelyn Thomas Butts, who helped overturn the poll tax. Virginia voters will consider automatic rights restoration this fall. Turning now to Charlotte, where more than a decade after Black mother Carolyn Allen disappeared, her daughters are renewing their plea for answers.
19: 10 years is a very long time to get no closure.
20: Even if she was okay or even if she wasn't, then we would at least know. It's hard not knowing. Some of my nieces, nephews.
18: Allen was last seen in January of 2016, but was not reported missing until the following year. Her family is now working with the Black and Missing Foundation to bring new attention to the case. FBI data shows Black people accounted for more than 193,000 missing persons report in 2024, more than one in three nationwide. Allen's daughters tell WCNC Charlotte they no longer believe she is alive, but still hope one tip will finally bring her home. Now to Virginia, where Suffolk's Peanut Park is getting a major makeover that will include a memorial honoring Dr. Martin Luther King Jr. The city has set aside $300,000 for the memorial plans. The redesigned park will feature a memorial garden, plaza, new seating, walkways, and additional parking. Community feedback on the project is expected over the next 2 to 3 months. Baltimore's Morgan State University has been ranked among the nation's top public HBCUs. Forbes placed Morgan State fourth based on graduation and retention rates, alumni earnings, return on investment, and the success of its graduates. The magazine also highlighted the university's programs in artificial intelligence, cybersecurity, journalism, and applied neuroscience. North Carolina A&T ranked first among public HBCUs, while Howard University was named the top private HBCU. And all aboard, the Empress of Soul is bringing the midnight train to Portsmouth this fall. Gladys Knight will perform at Rivers Casino Portsmouth's Event Center on Friday, October 9th at 8 p.m. Tickets start at $59 and guests must be 21 or older. The 7-time Grammy winner is best known for decades of hits with the Pips, including her signature classic, Midnight Train to Georgia. 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
22: This is Layla Ali, undefeated world champion Hall of Fame boxer, wellness advocate, and CEO of Layla Ali Lifestyle. My father, Muhammad Ali, was more than a champion in the ring. He was a global voice for courage, conviction, faith, and justice. The Muhammad Ali Center celebrates his life, his principles, and his willingness to stand for something bigger than himself, reminding us of the power of purpose. To learn more

0: lives here. I'm Bill Black with another Bet You Didn't Know Music Fact. How many times have you seen the Temptations movie and said this line?
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5: Two Louisiana judges on the Orleans Parish Criminal Court are warning about possible delayed justice after a state Supreme Court decision eliminating three judgeships from the bench.
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6: In Houston, Texas, Black rapper Cartel Boat recently appeared in court facing a felony kidnapping charge.
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7: The opinions, beliefs, and viewpoints expressed in this commentary are those of the author and do not necessarily represent those of BIN and its founding partners and employees.
8: I am James T. Harris, and I have something to say. Pageant Miss USA just dethroned Miss North Carolina USA, Brittany Bolton House. First Honduran woman to win the crown, first married woman to hold the title, historic, groundbreaking, all the boxes checked. But then they found her old post from 2017. Oh, Lordy! She used the N-word. She called herself Soza the Stallion. She was being toxic. And just like that, crown gone, reputation shredded, historic moment memory hold. Now, here's what they're not going to say out loud. The double standard is blinding. You got rappers making billions dropping that word every other bar. You got Black Democrats on Twitter using it like punctuation. But a Honduran American woman from Duplin County tries to quote the same lyrics, tries to fit in with the same culture, and suddenly she's unfit to wear a sash? She's BIPOC, isn't she? Or does that card only work when you're voting the right way? The pageant folks said they don't tolerate language that strips any person of their dignity. Beautiful. Poetry. Meanwhile, hip-hop tops every chart and the same word gets screamed at concert by 20,000 people holding up phones. But Brittany Bolton House is the problem? Please. She apologized. The Miss USA pageant said, sorry, that does not undo the harm. What harm? To who? The same culture that sells the word back to us daily? Brittany Bolton House is too fine to be fired, too historic to be erased. Pageant USA should give that woman her crown back and a medal for exposing the hypocrisy. I'm James T. Harris for the Black Information Network.
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9: I'm Mike Island. Here's what's trending on BIN. Sheriff John Mills of Spokane, Washington, is sending a warning to people who are going into the fire zones.
10: Those firefighters who are in those zones, they are wearing full self-contained breathing apparatuses because of the hazardous materials that are airborne.
9: Mills says people are putting themselves in harm's way health-wise, breathing in the toxins in the air. I'm Mike Island. That's what's trending on BIN.
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11: Coco Gauff is speaking out on a controversial new policy in tennis. The two-time Grand Slam champion says she understands the importance of fairness in women's sports, but she's raising concerns about how mandatory gene testing could be used to target or stigmatize transgender athletes. The WTA's new policy requires testing ahead of the 2028 Olympics, sparking debate across the sport. Meanwhile, in the NBA, a key Wizards player is pressing pause on contract talks. ESPN reports Anthony Davis and Washington have mutually agreed to wait until after the season begins before discussing a potential extension. The sides want to evaluate the team's first 20 or so games before making a long-term commitment. Davis, a 10-time All-Star, became eligible Thursday for a contract extension worth up to $275 million. And in football news, the Detroit Lions are making a major investment in their star running back. Jahmyr Gibbs has agreed to a 3-year contract extension with Detroit worth nearly $76 million, including more than $51 million guaranteed. The deal makes Gibbs the highest paid running back in NFL history. With the latest in sports, I'm Morgan Wood on the Black Information Network, your home for Black news first.
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12: After spending 45 years in the field of psychology, I've learned one thing, and that is that there are predators among us. 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They move in the shadows. And the night I'm telling you about is no exception, because on this night, a monster is stealthily stalking the streets of a really innocent, sleepy town.
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11: Rapper Cam'ron is calling out members of Cardi B's team over what he says was a broken promise. During a segment on his It Is What It Is podcast, the rapper claimed Cardi's representatives asked him to record a verse for her album, Am I the Drama, in exchange for the Grammy winner appearing on his podcast. Cam'ron says he submitted the verse, but it never made the album, and Cardi has yet to appear on his show. He says he doesn't blame Cardi directly, adding that people around her may have made promises without her knowledge. Elsewhere in entertainment, Rihanna fans may have something to finally celebrate. A$AP Rocky says the superstar is back in the studio making new music. During an interview with the Jason Lee Show, Rocky shut down rumors that family life was keeping Rihanna away from recording, saying she's been hard at work. Rihanna's last studio album, Anti, was released in 2016, though she's dropped a handful of songs and soundtrack contributions in the years since. With the latest in entertainment news, I'm Morgan Wood on the Black Information Network, BINnews.com. Your home for Black news first.
5: This is Esther Dillard with another spotlight on Black excellence. Tyler Perry is one of the most successful figures in the entertainment industry. Born in New Orleans, Louisiana in 1969, Emmett Perry Jr. endured a difficult childhood marked by poverty and abuse. After changing his name and moving to Atlanta in 1992, Tyler Perry began writing and producing stage plays that became highly successful.
14: All you gotta do is take an R&B song, put Jesus in it, and it's a gospel song.
5: What? It was also during that time that he created his signature character, the iconic Mabel Medea Simmons.
15: Yay, though she walked in the valley with the shadow of Little Red Riding Hood and the Three Bears.
5: With an estimated net worth of over $1 billion, Tyler Perry is also a generous philanthropist, having donated millions to such causes as education, civil rights, and disaster relief, and another shining example of Black excellence. I'm Esther Dillard on the Black Information Network.
2: 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BIN New York.
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16: Moni on your home for Black News First, the Black Information Network. Federal officials are investigating the crash of a small plane near the Bogalusa Airport that killed a Texas couple Thursday. Washington Parish deputies responded to the crash site in Louisiana. Investigators say William Day and his wife, Tommy Day, both died at the scene. The National Transportation Safety Board says the Beach H-35 crashed shortly after takeoff from George R. Carr Memorial Airfield. The Federal Aviation Administration will investigate the cause of the crash, and the Washington Parish Sheriff says they are there to assist.
17: A plane crash investigation, you know, there's some investigations that have a certain skill set. You've got to be able to recognize certain patterns, plane crashes, fires. And so we're going to leave the experts. We're going to make it easy for the experts to do their job of making sure the scene is completely preserved.
16: In Georgia, DeKalb County's Black District Attorney is gaining serious support to kick a Black Superior Court judge off more than 400 cases. The AJC says Sherry Boston has backing from former Georgia Supreme Court Chief Justice Harold Melton, a Black man, and other top prosecutors across the state in her fight to recuse the judge. Boston has accused Superior Court Judge Yolanda Parker Smith of having a concerning pattern of conduct, including alleged bias and prejudice towards the office. Another DeKalb County Superior Court judge denied Boston's initial request more than a week ago. Because of overpayments and underpayments to Louisiana residents receiving SNAP benefits, the state may owe the federal government a pile of cash. The federal government keeps track of state miscalculations of SNAP benefits and requires the state to repay a percentage. The nonpartisan think tank Invest in Louisiana says an error rate above 6% puts a state in the position of owing back the feds. Louisiana's SNAP error rate is just above 8%, lower than the national average of more than 10%. But it could mean a $95 million repayment to the federal government. Black residents make up 55% of SNAP recipients in Louisiana. Across the country, Black Americans make up roughly 26% of all SNAP recipients. In Louisiana, a settlement related to the partial collapse of the Hard Rock Hotel in 2019 has the approval of an Orleans Civil District Court judge. A plaintiff steering committee reached the $106 million agreement on Thursday. The settlement involves 21 defendants, including the project's owner and developer, along with other contractors. The agreement involves hundreds of plaintiffs, including more than 100 injured workers, 200 affected businesses, and the families of the three construction workers who died. Fox 8 spoke to one of the three workers' sister.
18: It was about Anthony Magretta. It was about QA Wimberlin, and it was Jose Ponce. People that were here doing their job, doing the right thing, is not closure. Today, to me, is just another hurdle that we've passed.
16: At the end of a 2-year investigation of the collapse, no criminal charges were filed. I'm Alexandria Ikemoni on your home for Black News First, the Black Information Network.
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20: When it comes to financial literacy and building wealth in underserved communities, Margaret Onadu, who is Black, is one of the most influential voices in the conversation, particularly through housing, entrepreneurship, and access to capital. The former Goldman Sachs executive built a reputation by directing billions of dollars into affordable housing, community development projects, small businesses, and minority-owned financial institutions.

0: impact investing. That's when investors look for ways to earn a return on their investments while also supporting projects that create positive change in communities. Supporters say these investments are helping Black-owned businesses secure capital and helping Black families build generational wealth. Money news at 24 and 54 minutes past each hour. I'm Nicole Deal on your home for Black News First, the Black Information Network.
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3: Black Information Network. This story is coming out of Illinois. House Speaker Emmanuel Chris Welch says he never committed to providing Chicago Public Schools $150 million in state funding.
4: Welch says he made a general statement of supporting money for schools statewide. Last week, the Chicago Board of Education passed an unbalanced spending plan because it includes $150 million in state funding that has not been approved. CPS officials warned that if they don't get additional funds, they could face mid-year budget cuts. Teachers are scheduled to return to the classrooms on August 17th, and students will arrive on August 24th. Black people in Chicago make up 27.9% of the city's population and would be among those impacted by budget cuts. I'm Morgan Wood on the Black Information Network.
3: An investigation has been launched after more than 50 decomposing bodies were found improperly stored in a Chicago funeral home. Frank Dower, who is Black, frequents the area to visit his relatives.
5: Every time I come through here, I smell a foul smell in the air. And I was wondering what that smell was. I would smell like rotten sewer and just a foul smell.
3: The Cook County Medical Examiner's Office was notified of the bodies being stored improperly at South Chicago Chapel Funeral Home. Investigators found over 50 bodies in various states of decomposition at the funeral home. The medical examiner's office is now working to identify the bodies and notify their families. Chicago Civilian Police Oversight Body is seeking public input on the qualities and priorities residents want in the city's next police superintendent. The Community Commission for Public Safety and Accountability has scheduled 5 community listening sessions across the city for this purpose. The commission will hold 4 public meetings at various locations and a virtual meeting for those unable to attend in person. The commission aims to conduct a nationwide search for the next police superintendent and then submit a list of 3 finalists to the mayor by November 12th. The 127-yard sale, also known as the world's longest yard sale, is taking place across several states. Beginning in Michigan, the event runs 690 miles through Ohio, Kentucky, Tennessee, and Georgia before ending in Alabama. The world's longest yard sale runs through Sunday. For more information, visit 127yardsale.com. Now our Washington Roundup. A lawsuit has been filed challenging a Justice Department memo that critics say grants broad immunity to President Trump, his adult children, and their businesses from federal investigations. The lawsuit argues the policy improperly blocks the IRS from continuing audits of the president's tax returns and could shield the family from other government reviews. President Trump is celebrating the athletes of Team USA during the 2026 Winter Olympics and Paralympic Games in Italy. Surrounded by over 100 Olympians at the White House, Trump said the athletes trained hard and made sacrifices to wear the red, white, and blue in the Olympics.
6: At the 2026 Olympic Games, Team USA won more gold medals than any American Winter Olympic team has ever won before.
3: Trump acknowledged outstanding individual performances and called all the Olympians amazing. And that's your Washington Roundup. I'm Mike Moore on your home for 24/7 News, the Black Information Network.
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0: major crush on her, and she was already...
1: According to NBC 10, Emery Cotton is 8 years old and a track and field star from Bear, Delaware. Emery, who is African-American, won both the 100 and 200-meter races in her age division in the recent AAU Junior Olympic Games. The games were held in Des Moines, Iowa.
2: She knew what the record was.

0: go up to the pool attendant or whatnot and try to report us. So she ended up calling the police.
1: That is Amaya, who is Black, speaking at a recent press conference. She says it all started when a couple at the pool said something to her family. Three cops were allegedly involved. She says one of the cops threw her to the ground by her hair. And when her mom stepped in to help, she was also thrown to the ground. According to Fox News, six dreadlocks were pulled from her head. Charges against the mom and daughter were later dropped. But now community advocates want the officers held accountable. They want the police body cam video, and they want one of the officers fired. Meanwhile, a Black police officer for Dallas Independent School District is in the hospital after he was shot by a man he was reportedly trying to help in Northwest Dallas Thursday morning. Police from several agencies responded to the shooting in a Sam's Club parking lot. Shortly after, Black Dallas Police Chief Daniel Como saying this.
2: One of the things that I can share with you right now, there is a possible suspect that is in custody right now, and like I said earlier, we're still trying to figure out everything that actually took place, but there is a possible suspect in custody right now. So.
1: Investigators say Officer Justin Jones was flagged down by a man who was in a crisis on the freeway. Jones took the man to the parking lot to get him out of danger, and the man reportedly shot him in the leg. Jones is in stable condition at a local hospital. And finally, kids are preparing to go back to school in Dallas, Texas. And thanks to an initiative that has been going on for decades, roughly 13,000 students, many who are Black, are getting free school supplies. NBC News caught up with Black Mayor Eric Johnson, who is a native of Dallas.
3: I grew up in this city. 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I mean, a real working class family of six. And I remember how tough it was for my parents to make sure we all had what we need, all four of us.
1: He says students can get everything they need to start the school year in one place. I'm Nicole Deal on your home for Black News First, the Black Information Network.
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6: I'm Bill Black with another Bet You Didn't Know music fact. Okay, today I'm going to drop facts on you, but I'm not going to use any names because I don't need to use names.

8th album, he was accepting submissions of songs. Enter Brother Number Two. Brother Number Two submits a song for Brother Number One's album, but Brother Number One says, uh-uh, that's trash. So Brother

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3: I'm Kevin Brown on your home for 24/7 news, the Black Information Network. Here's what's happening right now. Detectives are investigating a bizarre scene at a funeral home on Chicago's South Side. Correspondent Perry Williams has more.
4: More than 50 decomposing bodies were discovered at the Southside Chapel on 95th Street. This man says he's noticed unusual smells in the area.
5: Every time I come through here, I smell a foul smell in the air. And I was wondering what that smell was, and I kept thinking maybe it was the sewer.
4: The Cook County Medical Examiner's Office is working with authorities to identify the bodies right away and notify their families. I'm Perry Williams.
3: A man is now under arrest in connection with a massive fire that's left dozens of people homeless at a Foster City residential complex in the Bay Area. The unidentified suspect was arrested after investigators determined he left his barbecue unattended on the first floor patio at the complex on Sea Spray Lane last Sunday. The barbecue ended up sparking a 6-alarm blaze that left 50 families without homes for the time being. Arraignment is scheduled next week for a man accused of stabbing his mother to death and slashing a police officer's face, seriously injuring him. Bail is set at $5 million for 42-year-old Christopher Mott. Police say Mott stabbed his 79-year-old mother, Colleen, multiple times in the face, chest, and neck, inside her rent.

0: Hamilton, Washington apartment unit on Monday. The officer underwent emergency surgery for stab wounds to the face, and police say he may not regain the use of his right eye. A decision by two young Oakland, California children to steal their parents' car had disastrous consequences. Police say a 7-year-old boy and his 4-year-old brother decided to take their parents' white Toyota sedan while the parents were sleeping Thursday morning. The boys tried to drive away from their home near 35th and Mangles Avenue, but sideswiped a car coming in the other direction, then ran over a woman walking her dog nearby. The woman is now in critical condition, while the 7-year-old and 4-year-old suffered a broken leg and a concussion, respectively. Family members say they aren't sure why the boys took the car or how they even knew how to operate it. A man in Spokane, Washington, has been charged with starting a wildfire that destroyed hundreds of buildings after planning the crime for weeks and researching the best weather conditions for ignition. That's according to police. Aaron Finucci, the suspect, expressed admiration for the power and beauty of fire and believed that things that go through fire experience a kind of rebirth, as stated in a court filing by Spokane County Detective Michael Drapeau. The investigation into the incident is ongoing. 90,000 rubber ducks were dumped into the Chicago River on Thursday for the 21st annual Chicago Ducky Derby. Correspondent Tammy Trujillo has the quack.
1: Rubber ducky, you're the one. You make bath time lots of fun.
2: Thousands of spectators showed up to watch a dump truck unload a cascade of yellow duckies off the Columbus Drive Bridge into the Chicago River, then watch them float downstream to the finish line. Each rubber duck is adopted for a minimum donation of $10 to the Illinois Special Olympics, and whoever's duck crosses the finish line first wins a new SUV. This year's Ducky Derby raised over $700,000 for Special Olympics. I'm Tammy Trujillo.
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7: In most newsrooms, stories about the Black community are an occasional headline. 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Our goal is simple. 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Because you deserve a news source that sees the full picture and keeps you in it. 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
16: The opinions, beliefs, and viewpoints expressed in this commentary are those of the author and do not necessarily represent those of BIN and its founding partners and employees.
21: I am James T. Harris, and I have something to say. Pageant Miss USA just dethroned Miss North Carolina USA, Brittany Bolton House. First Honduran woman to win the crown, first married woman to hold the title, historic, groundbreaking, all the boxes checked. But then they found her old post from 2017. Oh, Lordy! She used the N-word. She called herself Soza the Stallion. She was being toxic, and just like that, crown gone, reputation shredded. Historic moment memory hold. Now, here's what they're not going to say out loud. The double standard is blinding. You got rappers making billions, dropping that word every other bar. You got Black Democrats on Twitter using it like punctuation. But a Honduran American woman from Duplin County tries to quote the same lyrics, tries to fit in with the same culture, and suddenly she's unfit to wear a sash? She's BIPOC, isn't she? Or does that card only work when you're voting the right way? The pageant folks said they don't tolerate language that strips any person of their dignity. Beautiful. Poetry. Meanwhile, hip-hop tops every chart and the same word gets screamed at concert by 20,000 people holding up phones. But Brittany Bolton House is the problem? Please. She apologized. The Miss USA pageant said, sorry, that does not undo the harm. What harm? To who? The same culture that sells the word back to us daily? Brittany Bolton House is too fine to be fired, too historic to be erased. Pageant USA should give that woman her crown back and a medal for exposing the hypocrisy. I'm James T. Harris for the Black Information Network.
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24: Mike Island, here's what's trending on BIN. Sheriff John Mills of Spokane, Washington, is sending a warning to people who are going into the fire zones.
25: Those firefighters who are in those zones, they are wearing full self-contained breathing apparatuses because of the hazardous materials that are airborne.
24: Mills says people are putting themselves in harm's way, health-wise, breathing in the toxins in the air. I'm Mike Island. That's what's trending on BIN.
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26: Thousands of students have descended on the Mecca, Howard University, to move into their residence halls ahead of the start of the fall semester. Interim HU President Wayne Frederick was on hand to welcome new students as they arrived on campus. The move-in comes after the university reversed course for about 200 incoming freshmen who were previously de-enrolled for reportedly missing a tuition payment deadline. Those students have now been reinstated and are able to begin classes at Howard. Meanwhile, other students impacted by the enrollment decision have been offered opportunities to continue their educations at institutions, including fellow DC HBCU, the University of District of Columbia, and schools within the University of Maryland system. With the latest in HBCU news, I'm Morgan Wood on the Black Information Network, BINnews.com, your home for Black news first.
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1: Drake is hooking up some of his fans in his hometown of Toronto. The rapper hosted his annual Strong Women, Stronger Drinks party, where he gave away more than $1 million in cash and gifts to several women throughout the night. At least 10 women earned $50,000 each, while others were given $100,000 in gifts like G-Wagons and BMWs. Among the people who received a gift from Drizzy was Andrea Lewis, who played his girlfriend on the show Degrassi. Ye, formerly Kanye West, is facing more legal issues from an anonymous producer, accusing him of using artificial intelligence on his recent projects. According to Complex, the producer, only known as John Doe, filed a lawsuit against the rapper, claiming he wasn't compensated for his work on the Vultures 2 or Bully albums. He recorded his own vocals as source material before making 13 custom AI voice models and more than 400 individual vocal generations, which were used on the album's tracks. John Doe is suing Ye for $110,000 for several tracks that appear on both albums. The rapper hasn't commented on the lawsuit. With the latest in entertainment, I'm Alexandria Ikemoni on the Black Information Network.
2: 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We sit with elders who remember when Motown meant more than music, it meant movement. We walk with artists painting Black features on city walls. We vibe with DJs spinning house, hip-hop, and freedom into every mix. Black folks here cook love into casseroles, build businesses in blitz zones, and still show up at city council meetings wearing their Sunday best. Even through loss, protests, and isolation, we persist. We don't just make culture, we protect it and pass it forward. From Lake Erie to Lake Street, Black Midwesterners hold it down with heart and hustle. Our cold doesn't stop the fire, and our pride speaks softly, but it stands firm. With Black News First, I'm Katie Gray on the Black Information Network.
3: I'm Morgan Wood on your home for 24/7 News, the Black Information Network. U.S. taxpayers are expected to foot a nearly $2 billion bill to keep the National Guard deployed in Washington, D.C. through the end of President Trump's term. The deployment is being funded by the Department of Defense, meaning the cost is being covered through the federal budget. The Justice Department tells Congress the mission is costing about $55 million a month. At that pace, the deployment will cost roughly $700 million through the end of next month and another $1.4 billion projected through January 2029. More than 4,600 National Guard members are currently deployed in the nation's capital, making Washington, D.C. the only U.S. city with a large, long-term National Guard deployment after similar missions in cities including Los Angeles, Chicago, and Portland ended earlier this year. Meanwhile, Maryland Governor Wes Moore joined Baltimore Mayor Brandon Scott, city officials, and law enforcement partners for National Night Out events in Baltimore on Tuesday. Mayor Scott says National Night Out provides an opportunity to build on relationships that are helping to reduce violence in city neighborhoods.
4: We're going to work in every neighborhood every day to deal with violence, no matter who's perpetrating it, no matter where they are. I don't care if it's in Park Heights, in Federal Hill, or down the hill. Homicides are down an additional 25% this year, and non-fatal shootings are down an additional 16% this year. But it's not just there, because some folks will have you thinking that it's just homicides and shootings. But as I often say, women lie, men lie, numbers don't. Robberies are down 24%. Auto thefts are down 35%. Carjackings are down 15%.
3: Governor Moore says Maryland is delivering historic drops in violence because the state is rejecting the false choice between supporting law enforcement and building stronger communities. He says National Night Out is proof of what can happen when law enforcement and the communities they serve unite to build trust. Meanwhile, Maryland Republicans are expected to file a lawsuit challenging a proposed constitutional amendment on redistricting approved by the Maryland General Assembly during this week's special session. After lawmakers voted to put the measure before voters, Maryland Senate Minority Leader Steve Hershey said Republicans plan to take legal action as soon as possible. The amendment passed by the Democratic-controlled General Assembly would change the process for drawing congressional district maps. It would need approval from voters in November before taking effect. This comes as Governor Wes Moore says Maryland cannot wait for national redistricting reform, accusing Republicans of trying to weaken voting rights. He says the state must act to prevent what he calls political redlining and protect decades of progress. Now here's your Washington Roundup.
5: The Senate Homeland Security and Governmental Affairs Committee will vote Thursday on whether to hold Dr. Anthony Fauci in contempt. The vote comes after the former White House health advisor invoked the Fifth Amendment more than 100 times in a hearing last week about the COVID-19 pandemic. Fauci refused to answer questions, saying he thinks the committee chair and Republican Senator Rand Paul wants to see him behind bars and is obsessed with him.
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2: Would you rather splurge on your dream wedding or use that money to buy a home? Well, lots of couples are trading in large, lavish, or traditional weddings for the American dream of being a homeowner. According to a new survey, over 80% of Americans would be willing to skip a traditional wedding if they could use that extra money for down payment on a house. Due to the rising cost of homes across the country, combined with concerns about long-term financial security, many couples are having second thoughts about spending tens of thousands of dollars on rehearsal dinners and a celebration that lasts just one day. According to Consumer Affairs, there's a boost in smaller weddings and destination elopements. Nearly 50% of those surveyed say they have considered eloping, and many view smaller, less elaborate ceremonies as a practical way to redirect their money toward things like buying a home, paying off debt, or building financial stability. And for many couples, a dream house is becoming more important than a dream wedding. Money news at 24 and 54 minutes past each hour. I'm Nicole Deal on your home for Black News First, the Black Information Network.
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3: 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Severe thunderstorms are threatening millions across the Midwest and East Coast, bringing the risk of heavy rain and flash flooding. Major cities, including Chicago, St. Louis, Kansas City, and Washington, D.C., are expected to be impacted. A level 2 out of 4 flash flood risk is in place across much of the region. Forecasts call for up to 2 inches of rain through Thursday, with some areas possibly seeing 3 inches. The Fox Forecast Center says peak rainfall rates could reach 1 to 2 inches per hour. Officials are urging residents to avoid driving through flooded roads, stay indoors during severe storms, and have multiple ways to receive weather alerts. Remember, turn around, don't drown. Just a few inches of fast-moving water can sweep away a vehicle. Stay safe. Meanwhile, former New York City Mayor Eric Adams is facing pushback in the Midwest over his support for a proposed AI data center in Wisconsin.
10: My name is Eric Adams.
3: Adams, who has worked as a business consultant since leaving City Hall in New York, recently spoke in favor of the project as communities continue debating the rapid expansion of data centers nationwide. Supporters point to job creation and economic investment, but opponents raise concerns about increased energy use, water consumption, and environmental impacts. This matters for Black communities, which have historically faced a disproportionate share of industrial pollution and infrastructure burdens. As more AI facilities are built, residents are pushing for transparency around where these projects are located and who truly benefits from them. This comes as a new report is raising concerns about the state of progress for Black Americans. The National Urban League's 2026 State of Black America report says recent policy changes are creating setbacks in areas including civil rights enforcement, voting access, and economic opportunity. The organization says rollbacks of diversity programs and protections could have a lasting impact on Black communities. Leaders with the Urban League are calling for continued advocacy, legal action, and investment to protect gains made over generations. I'm Morgan Wood on your home for 24/7 News, the Black Information Network. Now here's your Healthy Minute.
10: In addition to the estimated 23 million Americans who have diabetes, the Centers for Disease Control and Prevention says 57 million more have pre-diabetes, a condition that indicates that you are at risk for developing diabetes. Fortunately, you can take steps to prevent or delay developing the disease. If you have one or more risk factors, have your glucose levels tested, even if you do not show symptoms. Common symptoms of diabetes include frequent urination, increased fatigue, excessive thirst, irritability, extreme hunger, blurred vision, and unusual weight loss. 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Of course, talk to your doctor before making any lifestyle changes. 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And that's your Healthy Minute. I'm Mike Island on the Black Information Network.
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12: 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But let's see, all my God kids love Taylor Swift so much. Like, you have to hear the way that they sing this song. They're like, you have to listen, Gma, to the song. And look, and can I buy it? And can I get it? So it's definitely some Taylor Swift happening around me going on. And she's super cool. I also really appreciate the way that she writes music and plays music and everything. So she's dope. I like ASAP Rocky. I like ASAP Ferg, too. So, yeah, there's a lot of things I'm into.
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13: BIN News This Hour, I'm Andrea Coleman. Coming up...
14: Hanging is an activity, a crime, that should never be an issue of being accepted by the public.
13: Another mysterious death, another hanging in Mississippi of a Black person. This time, a local Black leader is turning to the federal government for help. And
15: abortion surveillance is absolutely a critical component of what the CDC is currently doing. To your point, it may be moved to another agency within HHS.
13: A reproductive rights advocate voices concern about the CDC's new Black leader promising to increase abortion surveillance. But first, here's BIN News Now.
10: Voters in Tennessee, they made their voices heard in yesterday's primary elections. And with those ballots now counted, U.S. Senator Marsha Blackburn has emerged as Tennessee's Republican nominee for governor after defeating Congressman John Rose and State Representative Monty Fritz. She now faces Memphis City Councilwoman Jerry Green in the general election. No matter the outcome, either way, it's going to be historic. For the first time in Tennessee's history, it will have a female governor. The Trump administration has been ordered by a federal appeals court to turn off the drills and the construction of the White House ballroom project. In a 2-1 order issued today, the U.S. Court of Appeals for the District of Columbia upheld an injunction won by the National Trust for Historic Preservation. The organization has sued over the project after the administration tore down the East Wing without authorization from Congress. Get BIN News Now on demand 24/7 on the free iHeartRadio app. I'm Mike Island with BIN News Now.
13: Thank you, Mike. A Black city councilman in Jackson, Mississippi is asking federal authorities for help after a woman was found hanging from a tree in the city. The body of 29-year-old Tasia Fortune, who was Black, was discovered August 3rd in the backyard of a vacant home. Councilman Kenneth Stokes says he is trying to learn more about Fortune and determine whether the case was a homicide.
14: Hanging must never be an acceptable behavior. What are you talking about? Someone white hanging somebody Black? Somebody Black hanging somebody white? Or somebody Black hanging somebody Black? It's wrong. is made.
13: Stokes says he has asked the U.S. Attorney's Office to look into the case and plans to meet with the Jackson Fire Chief about the response. The discovery of Fortune's body comes as the investigation into the death of Mississippi teen Nolan Wells continues. The 18-year-old black teen's body was found on July 6th on Horn Island, Mississippi, 2 days after he attended a party on the island with a group of all-white friends. What's more, this is the third hanging of a black person in the state in less than a year. Last September, the body of 21-year-old DeMar Travion Reed was found hanging from a tree on the campus of Delta State University. And that same day, the body of 35-year-old Curtis Zucatus was found hanging in a wooded area in Vicksburg, Mississippi. Authorities say those two incidents were unrelated and have listed both as suicides. Abortion rights advocates are spotlighting comments made by Dr. Erica Swartz, the newly confirmed head of the Centers for Disease Control and Prevention. During her confirmation hearing 3 weeks ago, Swartz committed to increasing surveillance of abortions in states where they are monitored.
15: Also make sure that certain states are not conflating emergency services and hiding abortions in that emergency services case definition. We need to make sure we're pulling out true abortions and making sure that we're really having clear case definitions regarding abortion so the data is actually accurate.
13: The head of an abortion rights group issued a statement yesterday calling Swartz an extremist and saying the confirmation cements her anti-abortion agenda at the center of the CDC's work rather than containing outbreaks and keeping the public safe. Manny Chimarajo also vowing Republicans who supported Swartz's confirmation will have to answer to their constituents. Swartz was confirmed 2 days ago, becoming the first black woman to lead the organization. This is BIN News this hour. Be sure to follow us wherever you get your podcast. I'm Andrea Coleman on the Black Information Network, home of Black News First.
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6: I'm Kevin Brown with another look at modern-day black history you should know. On January 6, 2021, as chaos engulfed the U.S. Capitol,
16: multiple Capitol entries,
6: a group of black officers stood as pillars of resilience and bravery. Among them was Capitol Police Officer Eugene Goodman, who diverted rioters away from the Senate chamber, potentially saving countless lives. Lieutenant Michael Byrd also faced a dire situation, protecting lawmakers from an advancing mob. His decisive actions safeguarded those entrusted to his care. And Officer Harry Dunn fought back against physical threats and racial slurs, standing firm in the defense of the Capitol and democracy. These black officers and many others remind us that the strength of our democracy lies in those who protect it. So let's never forget to honor their heroism and strive for a nation worthy of their sacrifice. For the Black Information Network, I'm Kevin Brown.
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17: I'm Amber Payton on your home for 24/7 News, the Black Information Network. Here's what's happening in your region right now. Virginia Governor Abigail Spanberger marked two major voting rights anniversaries in Norfolk while ceremonially signing several election-related bills.
18: They have served their time, as we have the expectation that they re-enter our communities and have a job and be a contributing member of our communities, that importantly, they should also have the opportunity to regain their voice.
17: The event recognized the 61st anniversary of the Voting Rights Act and 60 years since a Supreme Court ruling ended Virginia's poll tax. Spanberger also highlighted her administration's restoration of voting rights to more than 66,000 Virginians with prior felony convictions.
18: And so it was important to me to make sure that we built out a process that would allow us to review every application and ensure that those who were eligible did in fact regain their rights.
17: The ceremony also honored Black Norfolk civil rights leader Evelyn Thomas Butts, who helped overturn the poll tax. Virginia voters will consider automatic rights restoration this fall. Turning now to Charlotte, where more than a decade after Black mother Carolyn Allen disappeared, her daughters are renewing their plea for answers.
19: 10 years is a very long time to get no closure.
20: Even if she was okay or even if she wasn't, then we would at least know. It's hard not knowing some of my nieces, nephews.
17: Allen was last seen in January of 2016, but was not reported missing until the following year. Her family is now working with the Black and Missing Foundation to bring new attention to the case. FBI data shows Black people accounted for more than 193,000 missing persons reported in 2024, more than one in three nationwide. Allen's daughters tell WCNC Charlotte they no longer believe she is alive, but still hope one tip will finally bring her home. Now to Virginia, where Suffolk's Peanut Park is getting a major makeover that will include a memorial honoring Dr. Martin Luther King Jr. The city has set aside $300,000 for the memorial plans. The redesigned park will feature a memorial garden, plaza, new seating, walkways, and additional parking. Community feedback on the project is expected over the next 2 to 3 months. Baltimore's Morgan State University has been ranked among the nation's top public HBCUs. Forbes placed Morgan State fourth based on graduation and retention rates, alumni earnings, return on investment, and the success of its graduates. The magazine also highlighted the university's programs in artificial intelligence, cybersecurity, journalism, and applied neuroscience. North Carolina A&T ranked first among public HBCUs, while Howard University was named the top private HBCU. And all aboard, the Empress of Soul is bringing the midnight train to Portsmouth this fall. Gladys Knight will perform at Rivers Casino Portsmouth's Event Center on Friday, October 9th at 8 p.m. Tickets start at $59 and guests must be 21 or older. The 7-time Grammy winner is best known for decades of hits with the Pips, including her signature classic, Midnight Train to Georgia. 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
1: Most people know about Restaurant Week, but not everyone knows there's a Black Restaurant Week born in Houston, Texas in 2016 and is now spreading to cities across the country. It's more than just menus. It's a movement.
2: And so we really want to create something that was more all-inclusive to the creative things we were seeing happening in the food scene.
1: That's one of the three founders, Fallon Farrell.
2: As we've grown through the years, we've literally watched businesses start off as like a pop-up food tent and now having like two or three locations.
1: From soul food kitchens to hidden gem caterers, Black Restaurant Week shines a light where it's long been missing. It's helped generate tens of millions of dollars for Black-owned businesses, keeping legacies alive and creating new ones. And it's part of Black history still being written every time a diner takes that first bite. I'm Esther Dillard for the Black Information Network.
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4: $2 a month in extra food assistance under the Fresh Box for Fresh produce bill.
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5: North Carolina lawmakers are expected to take up House Bill 328. The bill would cap THC levels in hemp products and could effectively ban THC drinks sold by hemp businesses and breweries.
0: If it's 24/7 news you can trust,
1: Cobb County School Superintendent Chris Ragsdale announced the introduction of specialized vaporwave canines in every high school.
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6: The opinions, beliefs, and viewpoints expressed in this commentary are those of the author and do not necessarily represent those of BIN and its founding partners and employees. Now it's time to bring the funk with Roland S. Martin.
7: When history is recorded, I can guarantee you that when they are talking about MAGA Republicans in the House and Senate in 2025, 2026, 2027, 2028, there will be no profiles in Courage. Here you have Trump trying to make his personal attorney, the Attorney General of the United States, the top law enforcement official in America. And you have Republicans Tom Tillis of North Carolina and John Cornyn of Texas who fall for the okey-doke. They so-called demanded that Todd Blanche sign a statement saying he was not going to reconstitute this $1.8 billion Trump slush fund to give money to the thugs on January 6th. Then they wanted assurances that he was going to redo his agreement that gives Donald Trump and his thuggish, corrupt sons a free reign and not being investigated by the IRS. And they go before the committee, the Senate Judiciary Committee, and say, oh, we have a deal. We're fine. We're now going to vote for him out of committee. Are you serious? Trump opposed Cornyn in his primary. He lost. He opposed Tillis. Tillis chose not to even seek re-election. If there was any moment for Republicans to get some guts, this was it. Tillis, Cornyn, Louisiana Senator John Kennedy, who Trump opposed, who lost his primary, they could shut down the Trump agenda, but they'd rather kiss his butt. All of them are weak. I'm Roland Martin on the Black Information Network.
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8: I'm Mike Island. Here's what's trending on BIN. Sheriff John Mills of Spokane, Washington, is sending a warning to people who are going into the fire zones.
9: Those firefighters who are in those zones, they are wearing full self-contained breathing apparatuses because of the hazardous materials that are airborne.
8: Mills says people are putting themselves in harm's way health-wise, breathing in the toxins in the air. I'm Mike Island. That's what's trending on BIN.
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10: Coco Gauff is speaking out on a controversial news.
1: new policy in tennis. The two-time Grand Slam champion says she understands the importance of fairness in women's sports, but she's raising concerns about how mandatory gene testing could be used to target or stigmatize transgender athletes. The WTA's new policy requires testing ahead of the 2028 Olympics, sparking debate across the sport. Meanwhile, in the NBA, a key Wizards player is pressing pause on contract talks. ESPN reports Anthony Davis and Washington have mutually agreed to wait until after the season begins before discussing a potential extension. The sides want to evaluate the team's first 20 or so games before making a long-term commitment. Davis, a 10-time All-Star, became eligible Thursday for a contract extension worth up to $275 million. And in football news, the Detroit Lions are making a major investment in their star running back. Jahmyr Gibbs has agreed to a 3-year contract extension with Detroit worth nearly $76 million, including more than $51 million guaranteed. The deal makes Gibbs the highest paid running back in NFL history. With the latest in sports, I'm Morgan Wood on the Black Information Network, your home for Black News First.
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1: Rapper Cam'ron is calling out members of Cardi B's team over what he says was a broken promise. During a segment on his It Is What It Is podcast, the rapper claimed Cardi's representatives asked him to record a verse for her album, Am I the Drama, in exchange for the Grammy winner appearing on his podcast. Cam'ron says he submitted the verse, but it never made the album, and Cardi has yet to appear on his show. He says he doesn't blame Cardi directly, adding that people around her may have made promises without her knowledge. Elsewhere in entertainment, Rihanna fans may have something to finally celebrate. A$AP Rocky says the superstar is back in the studio making new music. During an interview with the Jason Lee Show, Rocky shut down rumors that family life was keeping Rihanna away from recording, saying she's been hard at work. Rihanna's last studio album, Anti, was released in 2016, though she's dropped a handful of songs and soundtrack contributions in the years since. With the latest in entertainment news, I'm Morgan Wood on the Black Information Network, BINnews.com, your home for Black news first.
5: I'm Esther Dillard with a story of another Black educator you should know. Born in 1882, William Chester Ruth was a pioneering African-American educator and community leader, a key figure in the establishment of schools for Black children during a time when racial segregation was still prevalent. He worked tirelessly to promote access to quality education and encouraged academic excellence. Ruth's dedication to social justice extended beyond education. He also played a significant role in local
1: local civil rights activism, advocating for equal rights and opportunities for Black Americans. His efforts not only shaped the educational landscape, but also inspired future generations to continue the fight for racial equality. William Chester Ruth passed away on February 8, 1951, but his legacy continues to inspire and influence the ongoing struggle for Black education and equality. His life is a testament to the profound impact one individual can have in the pursuit of justice. And that's a fact. I'm Esther Dillard for the Black Information Network.
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18: Moni, on your home for Black News First, the Black Information Network. Federal officials are investigating the crash of a small plane near the Bogalusa Airport that killed a Texas couple Thursday. Washington Parish deputies responded to the crash site in Louisiana. Investigators say William Day and his wife, Tommy Day, both died at the scene. The National Transportation Safety Board says the Beach H-35 crashed shortly after takeoff from George R. Carr Memorial Airfield. The Federal Aviation Administration will investigate the cause of the crash, and the Washington Parish Sheriff says they are there to assist.
19: A plane crash investigation, you know, there's some investigations that have a certain skill set. You've got to be able to recognize certain patterns, plane crashes, fires. And so we're going to leave the experts. We're going to make it easy for the experts to do their job of making sure the scene is completely preserved.
18: In Georgia, DeKalb County's Black District Attorney is gaining serious support to kick a Black Superior Court judge off more than 400 cases. The AJC says Sherry Boston has backing from former Georgia Supreme Court Chief Justice Harold Melton, a Black man, and other top prosecutors across the state in her fight to recuse the judge. Boston has accused Superior Court Judge Yolanda Parker Smith of having a concerning pattern of conduct, including alleged bias and prejudice towards the office. Another DeKalb County Superior Court judge denied Boston's initial request more than a week ago. Because of overpayments and underpayments to Louisiana residents receiving SNAP benefits, the state may owe the federal government a pile of cash. The federal government keeps track of state miscalculations of SNAP benefits and requires the state to repay a percentage. The nonpartisan think tank Invest in Louisiana says an error rate above 6% puts a state in the position of owing back the feds. Louisiana's SNAP error rate is just above 8%, lower than the national average of more than 10%. But it could mean a $95 million repayment to the federal government. Black residents make up 55% of SNAP recipients in Louisiana. Across the country, Black Americans make up roughly 26% of all SNAP recipients. In Louisiana, a settlement related to the partial collapse of the Hard Rock Hotel in 2019 has the approval of an Orleans Civil District Court judge. A plaintiff steering committee reached the $106 million agreement on Thursday. The settlement involves 21 defendants, including the project's owner and developer, along with other contractors. The agreement involves hundreds of plaintiffs, including more than 100 injured workers, 200 affected businesses, and the families of the three construction workers who died. Fox 8 spoke to one of the three workers' sister.
20: It was about Anthony Magretta. It was about QA Wimberlin. And it was Jose Ponce. People that were here doing their job, doing the right thing is not closure. Today, to me, is just another hurdle that we've passed.
18: At the end of a 2-year investigation of the collapse, no criminal charges were filed. I'm Alexandria Ikemoni on your home for Black News First, the Black Information Network.
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5: 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The former Goldman Sachs executive built a reputation by directing billions of dollars into affordable housing, community development projects, small businesses, and minority-owned financial institutions. She also helped develop initiatives to help close wealth gaps

0: investing. That's when investors look for ways to earn a return on their investments while also supporting projects that create positive change in communities. Supporters say these investments are helping Black-owned businesses secure capital and helping Black families build generational wealth. 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
3: Or on your home for 24/7 news, the Black Information Network. This story is coming out of Illinois. House Speaker Emmanuel Chris Welch says he never committed to providing Chicago Public Schools $150 million in state funding.
4: Welch says he made a general statement of supporting money for schools statewide. Last week, the Chicago Board of Education passed an unbalanced spending plan because it includes $150 million in state funding that has not been approved. CPS officials warn that if they don't get additional funds, they could face mid-year budget cuts. Teachers are scheduled to return to the classrooms on August 17th, and students will arrive on August 24th. Black people in Chicago make up 27.9% of the city's population and would be among those impacted by budget cuts. I'm Morgan Wood on the Black Information Network.
3: An investigation has been launched after more than 50 decomposing bodies were found improperly stored in a Chicago funeral home. Frank Dower, who is Black, frequents the area to visit his relatives.
5: Every time I come through here, I smell a foul smell in the air. And I was wondering what that smell was. I would smell like rotten sewer, and just a foul smell.
3: The Cook County Medical Examiner's Office was notified of the bodies being stored improperly at South Chicago Chapel Funeral Home. Investigators found over 50 bodies in various states of decomposition at the funeral home. The medical examiner's office is now working to identify the bodies and notify their families. Chicago Civilian Police Oversight Body is seeking public input on the qualities and priorities residents want in the city's next police superintendent. The Community Commission for Public Safety and Accountability has scheduled 5 community listening sessions across the city for this purpose. The commission will hold 4 public meetings at various locations and a virtual meeting for those unable to attend in person. The commission aims to conduct a nationwide search for the next police superintendent and then submit a list of 3 finalists to the mayor by November 12th. The 127-yard sale, also known as the world's longest yard sale, is taking place across several states. Beginning in Michigan, the event runs 690 miles through Ohio, Kentucky, Tennessee, and Georgia before ending in Alabama. The world's longest yard sale runs through Sunday. 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Now our Washington Roundup. A lawsuit has been filed challenging a Justice Department memo that critics say grants broad immunity to President Trump, his adult children, and their businesses from federal investigations. The lawsuit argues the policy improperly blocks the IRS from continuing audits of the president's tax returns and could shield the family from other government reviews. President Trump is celebrating the athletes of Team USA during the 2026 Winter Olympics and Paralympic Games in Italy. Surrounded by over 100 Olympians at the White House, Trump said the athletes trained hard and made sacrifices to wear the red, white, and blue in the Olympics.
6: At the 2026 Olympic Games, Team USA won more gold medals than any American Winter Olympic team has ever won before.
3: Trump acknowledged outstanding individual performances and called all the Olympians amazing. And that's your Washington Roundup. I'm Mike Moore on your home for 24/7 News, the Black Information Network.
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8: In the Bay, Black culture isn't just lived, it's protected. At the Black Information Network, we document the resistance, reinvention, and realness that makes the Bay Area a Black cultural capital. In Oakland, history still breathes through murals of Huey Newton and the echoes of E-40. In Richmond, aunties still cook red beans on Sundays, and grandkids still get lined up with clippers in the kitchen. In San Francisco, you'll find poets hosting open mics in places where jazz never died. We uplift community gardens started by Black teachers. We follow youth groups organizing art shows that double as healing circles. Speak to parents fighting for their children's right to learn Black history in public schools. Yes, the Bay has changed, but our culture hasn't. From the steps of Lake Mirajou, tech hubs run by Black coders, we see a new generation building while honoring the past. This isn't just a region, it's a reclamation, and the Black Bay is still here. With Black News First, this is Doug Davis on the Black Information Network.
9: I'm Mike Island with BIN News Now. The ACLU is condemning President Trump's latest executive orders targeting birthright citizenship. The Supreme Court this year struck down Trump's earlier effort to restrict birthright citizenship. A young girl is breaking records at track and field meets around the U.S. According to NBC 10, Emory Cotton is 8 years old and a track and field star from Bear, Delaware. Emory, who is African-American, won both the 100 and 200-meter races in her age division in the recent AAU Junior Olympic Games. The games were held in Des Moines, Iowa.
10: She knew what the record was and she knew she wanted to break it. So that's kind of what she's just been working towards all year.
9: For the games, Emory and both her parents traveled more than 1,000 miles to put a stamp on her status as one of the country's top young runners. Get BIN News Now on demand 24/7 on the free iHeartRadio app.
0: I'm Nicole Deal on your home for 24/7 news, the Black Information Network. Here are your top headlines this hour. The screams and quick reactions of a Black woman in South Florida may have saved her life when she was attacked in her sleep by her 36-year-old brother with a machete. Her one-year-old daughter was sleeping next to her in bed. Miraculously, the baby was not hurt. Video shows the woman covered in blood, but she was able to make it outside and get help. The woman is in unknown condition. It is unclear what led to the attack, and her brother Ruben Altidore is in the Broward County Jail. In a suburb of Dallas, Texas, a Roy City police officer is on administrative leave after an incident involving a Black woman and her daughter at a public pool.
11: So we're trying to see what the problem was or whatnot. I'm talking to them calmly. They got loud and aggressive. His wife decided.

0: That actually took place, but there is a possible suspect in custody right now. So
1: investigators say Officer Justin Jones was flagged down by a man who was in a crisis on the freeway. Jones took the man to the parking lot to get him out of danger, and the man reportedly shot him in the leg. Jones is in stable condition at a local hospital. And finally, kids are preparing to go back to school in Dallas, Texas. And thanks to an initiative that has been going on for decades, roughly 13,000 students, many who are Black, are getting free school supplies. NBC News caught up with Black Mayor Eric Johnson, who is a native of Dallas.
2: I grew up in this city. We didn't have much money. I mean, a real working class family of six. And I remember how tough it was for my parents to make sure we all had what we need, all four of us.
1: He says students can get everything they need to start the school year in one place. I'm Nicole Deal on your home for Black News First, the Black Information Network.
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1: In Houston, Black culture runs deep. At the Black Information Network, we tell the stories that Third Ward, Fifth Ward, Acres Homes, and Sunnyside built. This is a city of slabs, screws, soul food, and self-made empires. Where Beyonce learned to sing. Where Megan told you to boss up. Where Big Mo and DJ Sprue slowed the city down to match its heart rate. We visit local shops on Alameda, where barbers serve as therapists. We sit with vendors selling everything from shea butter to political books on the corner of Blodgett and Ennis, and catch up with TSU students launching Black-owned startups between classes. Black Houston is spiritual and entrepreneurial, and even as the skyline rises and developers creep in, the soul of Black Houston holds steady. Because in the words of our elders, if you don't see us, you're not looking. I'm Nicole Deal with Black News First on the Black Information Network.
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5: I'm Kevin Brown on your home for 24/7 News, the Black Information Network. It appears that the war of words in the race for mayor in Chicago, Illinois is underway, and it involves the exodus of high-profile leaders at Chicago City Hall. Incumbent Mayor Brandon Johnson reacted yesterday for the first time after his budget chief, Annette Guzman, stepped down to take care of her ailing mother.
6: They have stability. They have stability in me. Again, one person does not run the operation around here. It's a collection.
5: Guzman is one of many staffers to leave Johnson's administration in short order. Meanwhile, Secretary of State and candidate for mayor Alexei Chernilius says the resignation is something to be concerned about. He calls City Hall a revolving door. Multiple organizations in Spokane, Washington are providing critical food and supplies to residents affected by recent fires. Second Harvest is leading the effort with mobile markets distributing fresh produce to those in need. Partners INW is also mobilizing its resources, offering food, clothing, water, diapers, and hot meals at various locations. The Salvation Army will distribute Walmart gift cards to fire victims, and residents can seek assistance through local food banks listed on Second Harvest's website. Additional mobile market locations and times will be announced throughout the week to support those impacted by the fires. And now from the San Francisco Bay Area, Brothers and Sisters Barber Cosmo Academy in East Oakland purchased a neglected building with plans to open a new location. But legal disputes have stalled their efforts. The school accuses the previous owners of concealing environmental hazards, leading to financial difficulties. The property was foreclosed on, and the school filed a lawsuit alleging fraud and wrongful foreclosure. Both parties have conflicting claims regarding mispayments and environmental disclosures. The legal battle continues as Brothers and Sisters Beauty School seeks to establish its right to occupy the building. The FBI is offering a $10,000 reward for information leading to the arrest of suspects in a deadly gas station shooting last month on Chicago's South Side. The crime happened July 2nd in the 7600 block of South Halsted. Two people were killed, two others wounded. CPD video footage shows four suspects opening fire. FBI authorities say the shooters were all wearing dark clothing, and one had red and white gym shoes. Meanwhile, the FBI in California has joined the Santa Clara County Sheriff's Office in investigating a deadly mass shooting in unincorporated Morgan Hill, offering a $20,000 reward for information leading to those responsible. The shooting occurred during a pop-up birthday party that drew hundreds of people to a rural property, resulting in 7 people being shot, 1 person pronounced dead at the scene. Deputies provided life-saving aid and are asking attendees to submit photos or videos for

0: investigation. A recent study found that while the general pollution levels have decreased over a 16-year period, increases in wildfire smoke pollution are offsetting these gains and may be linked to negative outcomes for pregnant women and babies. The study, covering 64.5 million pregnancies in 48 states, revealed a significant rise in wildfire pollution rates, even in regions not typically associated with wildfires. Researchers highlighted the disproportionate impact of wildfire smoke on low-income rural areas with maternity care shortages, and noted that the potential risk of preterm birth and low birth weight is associated with exposure. I'm Kevin Brown on your home for Black News First, the Black Information Network.
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16: 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Your dungeon or mine.
2: I'm Marissa Bridge. 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And I saw Mr. Apology unravel.
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21: 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That means more context, more relevance, and more truth. We don't just tell the story. 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
22: The opinions, beliefs, and viewpoints expressed in this commentary are those of the author and do not necessarily represent those of BIN and its founding partners and employees.
23: I am James T. Harris, and I have something to say. Pageant Miss USA just dethroned Miss North Carolina USA, Brittany Boltonhouse. First Honduran woman to win the crown, first married woman to hold the title, historic, groundbreaking, all the boxes checked. But then they found her old post from 2017. Oh, Lordy! She used the N-word. She called herself Soza the Stallion. She was being toxic, and just like that, crown gone, reputation shredded, historic moment memory hold. Now, here's what they're not going to say out loud. The double standard is blinding. You got rappers making billions, dropping that word every other bar. You got black Democrats on Twitter using it like punctuation. But a Honduran American woman from Duplin County tries to quote the same lyrics, tries to fit in with the same culture, and suddenly she's unfit to wear a sash? She's BIPOC, isn't she? Or does that card only work when you're voting the right way? The pageant folks said they don't tolerate language that strips any person of their dignity. Beautiful. Poetry. Meanwhile, hip-hop tops every chart and the same word gets screamed at concert by 20,000 people holding up phones. But Brittany Boltonhouse is the problem? Please. She apologized. The Miss USA pageant said, sorry, that does not undo the harm. What harm? To who? The same culture that sells the word back to us daily? Brittany Boltonhouse is too fine to be fired, too historic to be erased. Pageant USA should give that woman her crown back and a medal for exposing the hypocrisy. I'm James T. Harris for the Black Information Network.
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3: I'm Mike Island. Here's what's trending on BIN. Sheriff John Mills of Spokane, Washington, is sending a warning to people who are going into the fire zones.
4: Those firefighters who are in those zones, they are wearing full self-contained breathing apparatuses because of the hazardous materials that are airborne.
3: Mills says people are putting themselves in harm's way health-wise, breathing in the toxins in the air. I'm Mike Island. That's what's trending on BIN.
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10: Thousands of students have descended on the Mecca, Howard University, to move into their residence halls ahead of the start of the fall semester. Interim HU President Wayne Frederick was on hand to welcome new students as they arrived on campus. The move-in comes after the university reversed course for about 200 incoming freshmen who were previously de-enrolled for reportedly missing a tuition payment deadline. Those students have now been reinstated and are able to begin classes at Howard. Meanwhile, other students impacted by the enrollment decision have been offered opportunities to continue their educations at institutions, including fellow DC HBCU, the University of District of Columbia, and schools within the University of Maryland system. With the latest in HBCU news, I'm Morgan Wood on the Black Information Network, BINnews.com, your home for Black news first.
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26: I'm Shay Diddy on the Black Information Network. In 2019, the St. John Will.i.am Coltrane African Orthodox Church observed its 50th anniversary. Based in San Francisco, the church uses John Coltrane's music as a source for religious discovery. Instead of singing traditional hymns, worshipers chant Coltrane's A Love Supreme, and there are monthly meditations where people commune with Coltrane's music. In 1965, Branzo King and his wife, Marina King, saw Coltrane live at San Francisco Jazz Club. The couple had a religious experience. They called it a sound baptism. In the years leading up to his death in 1967 at the age of 40, Coltrane's music had grown increasingly spiritual. He said that he wanted to be a saint, and in him, Branzo, who had wanted to be a preacher, had found his God. Instead of a mural of Jesus in the sanctuary, there is one of patron saint John Coltrane. And that's a fact. I'm Shay Diddy on the Black Information Network.
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10: Drake is hooking up some of his fans in his hometown of Toronto. The rapper hosted his annual Strong Women, Stronger Drinks party, where he gave away more than $1 million in cash and gifts to several women throughout the night.
5: At least 10 women earned $50,000 each, while others were given $100,000 in gifts like G-Wagons and BMWs. Among the people who received a gift from Drizzy was Andrea Lewis, who played his girlfriend on the show Degrassi. Ye, formerly Kanye West, is facing more legal issues from an anonymous producer, accusing him of using artificial intelligence on his recent projects. According to Complex, the producer, only known as John Doe, filed a lawsuit against the rapper, claiming he wasn't compensated for his work on the Vultures 2 or Bully albums. He recorded his own vocals as source material before making 13 custom AI voice models and more than 400 individual vocal generations, which were used on the album's tracks. John Doe is suing Ye for $110,000 for several tracks that appear on both albums. The rapper hasn't commented on the lawsuit. With the latest in entertainment, I'm Alexandria Ikemoni on the Black Information Network.
6: Atlanta is more than the city too busy to hate. It's a city too proud to stop. At the Black Information Network, we tell the story of Black Atlanta, where legacy, luxury, and leadership walk side by side. From Auburn Avenue to the West End, from Morehouse to Magic City, Black culture here is everywhere. We talk with stylists on Edgewood, scholars on the AUC yard, trap artists recording in basements, and small business owners grinding off Cascade. We spotlight designers remixing church fashion into high fashion. We uplift organizers from Bankhead to Buckhead, keeping communities safe, fed, and seen. We celebrate the city where students become senators, where protests become policies, and where Black culture doesn't just thrive, it leads. Atlanta gave us movements, music, and mayors who look like us. And even as the skyline grows taller, our roots grow deeper, because Black Atlanta isn't just a scene, it's a standard. With Black News First, this is Alexandria Ikemoni on the Black Information Network.
7: I'm Morgan Wood on your home for 24/7 news, the Black Information Network. U.S. taxpayers are expected to foot a nearly $2 billion bill to keep the National Guard deployed in Washington, D.C. through the end of President Trump's term. The deployment is being funded by the Department of Defense, meaning the cost is being covered through the federal budget. The Justice Department tells Congress the mission is costing about $55 million a month. At that pace, the deployment will cost roughly $700 million through the end of next month and another $1.4 billion projected through January 2029. More than 4,600 National Guard members are currently deployed in the nation's capital, making Washington, D.C. the only U.S. city with a large, long-term National Guard deployment after similar missions in cities including Los Angeles, Chicago, and Portland ended earlier this year. Meanwhile, Maryland Governor Wes Moore joined Baltimore Mayor Brandon Scott, city officials, and law enforcement partners for National Night Out events in Baltimore on Tuesday. Mayor Scott says National Night Out provides an opportunity to build on relationships that are helping to reduce violence in city neighborhoods.
8: We're going to work in every neighborhood every day to deal with violence, no matter who's perpetrating it, no matter where they are. I don't care if it's in Park Heights, in Federal Hill, or down the hill. Homicides are down an additional 25% this year, and non-fatal shootings are down an additional 16% this year. But it's not just there, because some folks will have you thinking that it's just homicides and shootings. But as I often say, women lie, men lie, numbers don't. Robberies are down 24%. Auto thefts are down 35%. Carjackings are down 15%.
7: Governor Moore says Maryland is delivering historic drops in violence because the state is rejecting the false choice between supporting law enforcement and building stronger communities. He says National Night Out is proof of what can happen when law enforcement and the communities they serve unite to build trust. Meanwhile, Maryland Republicans are expected to file a lawsuit challenging a proposed constitutional amendment on redistricting approved by the Maryland General Assembly during this week's special session. After lawmakers voted to put the measure before voters, Maryland Senate Minority Leader Steve Hershey said Republicans plan to take legal action as soon as possible. The amendment passed by the Democratic-controlled General Assembly would change the process for drawing congressional district maps. It would need approval from voters in November before taking effect. This comes as Governor Wes Moore says Maryland cannot wait for national redistricting reform, accusing Republicans of trying to weaken voting rights. He says the state must act to prevent what he calls political redlining and protect decades of progress. Now here's your Washington Roundup.
9: The Senate Homeland Security and Governmental Affairs Committee will vote Thursday on whether to hold Dr. Anthony Fauci in contempt. The vote comes after the former White House health advisor invoked the Fifth Amendment more than 100 times in a hearing last week about the COVID-19 pandemic. Fauci refused to answer questions, saying he thinks the committee chair and Republican Senator Rand Paul wants to see him behind bars and is obsessed with him.
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16: Would you rather splurge on your dream wedding or use that money to buy a home? Well, lots of couples are trading in large, lavish, or traditional weddings for the American dream of being a homeowner. According to a new survey, over 80% of Americans would be willing to skip a traditional wedding if they could use that extra money for down payment on a house. Due to the rising cost of homes across the country, combined with concerns about long-term financial security, many couples are having second thoughts about spending tens of thousands of dollars on rehearsal dinners and a celebration that lasts just one day. According to Consumer Affairs, there's a boost in smaller weddings and destination elopements. Nearly 50% of those surveyed say they have considered eloping, and many view smaller, less elaborate ceremonies as a practical way to redirect their money toward things like buying a home, paying off debt, or building financial stability. And for many couples, a dream house has become more important than a dream wedding. Money news at 24 and 54 minutes past each hour. I'm Nicole Deal on your home for Black News First, the Black Information Network.
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10: Black Information Network. Severe thunderstorms are threatening millions across the Midwest and East Coast, bringing the risk of heavy rain and flash flooding. Major cities, including Chicago, St. Louis, Kansas City, and Washington, D.C., are expected to be impacted. A level 2 out of 4 flash flood risk is in place across much of the region. Forecasts call for up to 2 inches of rain through Thursday, with some areas possibly seeing 3 inches. The Fox Forecast Center says peak rainfall rates could reach 1 to 2 inches per hour. Officials are urging residents to avoid driving through flooded roads. Stay indoors during severe storms and have multiple ways to receive weather alerts. Remember, turn around, don't drown. Just a few inches of fast-moving water can sweep away a vehicle. Stay safe. Meanwhile, former New York City Mayor Eric Adams is facing pushback in the Midwest over his support for a proposed AI data center in Wisconsin.
27: My name is Eric Adams.
10: Adams, who has worked as a business consultant since leaving City Hall in New York, recently spoke in favor of the project as communities continue debating the rapid expansion of data centers nationwide. Supporters point to job creation and economic investment, but opponents raise concerns about increased energy use, water consumption, and environmental impacts. This matters for Black communities, which have historically faced a disproportionate share of industrial pollution and infrastructure burdens. As more AI facilities are built, residents are pushing for transparency around where these projects are located and who truly benefits from them. This comes as a new report is raising concerns about the state of progress for Black Americans. The National Urban League's 2026 State of Black America report says recent policy changes are creating setbacks in areas including civil rights enforcement, voting access, and economic opportunity. The organization says rollbacks of diversity programs and protections could have a lasting impact on Black communities. Leaders with the Urban League are calling for continued advocacy, legal action, and investment to protect gains made over generations. I'm Morgan Wood on your home for 24/7 News, the Black Information Network. 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
3: In addition to the estimated 23 million Americans who have diabetes, the Centers for Disease Control and Prevention says 57 million more have pre-diabetes, a condition that indicates that you are at risk for developing diabetes. Fortunately, you can take steps to prevent or delay developing the disease. 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And that's your Healthy Minute. I'm Mike Island on the Black Information Network.
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2: When I'm writing the songs and arranging them, I don't really think too much about the live show because I figure the recording is we're trying to capture that moment and make it an amazing moment and then string together a bunch of amazing moments to make 50 great minutes of music. 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You're trying to accomplish different things in a live show than you are on the record. And don't be kind of beholden to one side when you're doing the other side.
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14: Hope in the face of difficulty. Hope in the face of uncertainty. The audacity of hope.
17: I'm asking you to believe, not in my ability to bring about change, but in yours. Yes, we can.
20: Hope has an address, and it starts with us. 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
18: Welcome to Hope Has a Home. I'm Bree Wood for the Black Information Network. One of the most anticipated parts for visitors of the Obama Presidential Center is the museum itself. Beyond the ribbon cuttings, the crowds, and the excitement surrounding this historic opening, there's a bigger question worth asking. What story is this museum trying to tell? Well, when most people hear the words Presidential Museum, they probably think of historical artifacts, campaign memorabilia, official portraits, and snapshots from life inside the White House. And yes, visitors will certainly experience that history. But according to the Obama Foundation, this museum is designed to be something more than a look back at a presidency. It's intended to tell the story of Barack and Michelle Obama while also exploring the power of ordinary people coming together to create extraordinary change. And that's an important distinction because the Obama story has never really been presented as the story of one person reaching the highest office in the land. It's also a story about community. A story about hope. A story about people who believed their voices mattered and that their actions could make a difference.
19: Y'all, hope is all we have because hope is the essential spark that lights the fire of change. But hope is a choice. The Obama Presidential Center is a living testament to the power of choice, y'all.
18: Inside the museum, visitors will be able to explore exhibits that highlight life in the Obama White House, view artifacts connected to pivotal moments in American history, and engage with interactive experiences that connect the Obama's journeys to the movements, communities, and everyday people who helped shape them. In many ways, the museum expands the lens. Rather than focusing only on what happened inside the White House, it also shines a light on what happened outside of it and the citizens whose collective efforts helped shape the world around them.
21: The exhibits in the center are not meant to evoke nostalgia for some gauzy bygone era, some unattainable past that we can dream about and say, oh, we miss you, Barack. They're meant to remind us of who we can be.
18: That's what makes this story bigger than politics. It's a story about democracy in action. It's a story about service. And it's a reminder that meaningful change often begins with people who never hold public office at all. For Black audiences especially, that message carries tremendous significance. The election of America's first Black president and first Black first lady represented a historic milestone that changed how many people viewed leadership, opportunity, and what's possible. For millions, it expanded the boundaries of imagination. It allowed young people to see themselves reflected in places where they had rarely seen themselves before. But what makes the Obama Presidential Center unique is that it doesn't appear to stop at symbolism. Instead, it encourages visitors to consider a larger question. What comes next? And what role do ordinary people play in moving our nation forward? In that sense, this museum sounds less like a shrine to the past and more like an invitation to participate in the future.
21: There's a new generation out there ready to write the next chapter of our story. We intend to help them do it, and we ask that you join us.
18: A place where history and hope meet, a place where people can reflect on the Obama legacy while also thinking about their own ability to create change. Because if there's one lesson woven throughout the Obama story, it's that progress has never belonged to one person. It belongs to all of us. Tickets to the OPC are currently sold out, but visit Obama.org for weekly updates on availability and to learn more about the different programs and events the Obama Foundation has to offer. Listen to our interviews at BINnews.com/interviews. 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I'm Bree Wood for the Black Information Network.
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0: Welcome to the journey around America, where we visit iconic locations connected to Black history. 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
4: Osiris, let me get the mices. If you're talking females,
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0: 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For the Black Information Network, I'm Kevin Brown.
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6: I'm Misty Jordan with the Black Information Network. The Virginia Department of Health is asking families to talk to their health care providers about vaccinations ahead of the upcoming school year. The health department says vaccination requirements have not changed and vaccines are still the best way to protect the health of students and the surrounding community.
22: And so our goal here is always to try and figure out how do we help kids be safe so they can do things all year long with their friends, with their families, and not have to worry about it.
6: Officials also say the need for immunizations has increased due to the outbreak of measles and Central Virginia. More information about vaccinations is available on the State Health Department's website. A Virginia doctor is making history as the first Black woman to be named director of VCU's Massey's Comprehensive Cancer Center. Dr. Monica Baskin was named director earlier this week. She explains why she feels her role is important to the Black community.
23: I do think that there are some people who are coming for care that don't often see someone that has a shared background as theirs. And so they may feel a little bit more of a comfort that here's someone that may know my experience without me having to tell them every single thing.
6: Dr. Baskin is the first woman of color to hold a position at the center. Baskin will oversee hundreds of scientists and investigators who work in cancer and research prevention. Now to the Carolinas. A Morrisville police officer is accused of illegally using the license plate reader system. Elizabeth Ann Snowman was arrested this week for a count of accessing computers, which led to her firing. The police chief said Snowman reportedly used the system more than 30 times to track her boyfriend's ex-wife. And she's not the only officer accused of doing it.
24: We're looking at 10. Of the 10, three look like they could be problematic. Moving forward, what we're doing on this is in addition to what's in there, they're also going to have to attach a case number to this to give it a little more bite.
6: The police chief said they're working on better protections for the Flock system and how and when officers access it. New protests at the state legislature are putting North Carolina's HIP bill on hold. Hundreds of protesters packed the General Assembly Tuesday, urging House lawmakers to reject a proposal that would ban most intoxicating hemp drinks, gummies, and other THC products. By the end of the day, House leaders pulled the bill from consideration and instead announced a study committee to rework legislation.
7: Intoxicating substances sold in brightly colored packages, often designed to look exactly like popular candy. But anyone whose business depends on selling these products should not be in business.
6: Lawmakers from both parties say there's broad support for setting a minimum age to buy hemp products. And the Miss USA organization has dethroned Miss North Carolina, apparently after some of her old tweets resurfaced. Brittany Boltonhouse was crowned Miss North Carolina in June and was set to appear at the Miss USA pageant later this month. Wednesday, the organization said Boltonhouse was stepping down as Miss North Carolina because of racist comments. Runner-up, Myla Haley, a black woman, will assume the crown of Miss North Carolina at the upcoming pageant in Miami. I'm Misty Jordan on your home for Black News First, the Black Information Network.
8: Most people know about Restaurant Week, but not everyone knows there's a Black Restaurant Week born in Houston, Texas in 2016 and is now spreading to cities across the country. It's more than just menus. It's a movement.
9: And so we really want to create something that was more all-inclusive to the creative things we were seeing happening in the food scene.
8: That's one of the three founders, Fallon Farrell.
9: As we've grown through the years, we've literally watched businesses start off as like a pop-up food tent and now having like two or three locations.
8: From soul food kitchens to hidden gem caterers, Black Restaurant Week shines a light where it's long been missing. It's helped generate tens of millions of dollars for Black-owned businesses, keeping legacies alive and creating new ones. And it's part of Black history still being written every time a diner takes that first bite. I'm Esther Dillard for the Black Information Network.
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0: 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I'm Charlamagne Tha God, host of the world's most dangerous morning show, The Breakfast Club. And my history lives here.
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3: Born of the boroughs.
1: Whether it's a great victory,
4: Governor Abigail Spanberger announced that her administration has restored the civil rights of more than 66,000 Virginians with prior felony convictions.
3: Or heartbreaking loss.
5: A federal judge has struck down the race-based portion of Houston's Minority Women and Small Business Enterprise Program.
1: Knowledge is power.
6: President Trump halted new airstrikes on Iran. Reopening the Strait of Hormuz is expected to be a primary focus of negotiations.
3: And the Black Information Network is bringing you the stories that matter.
7: The opinions, beliefs, and viewpoints expressed in this commentary are those of the author and do not necessarily represent those of BIN and its founding partners and employees. Now it's time to bring the funk with Roland S. Martin.
8: When history is recorded, I can guarantee you that when they are talking about MAGA Republicans in the House and Senate, in 2025, 2026, 2027, 2028, there will be no profiles in Courage. Here you have Trump trying to make his personal attorney, the Attorney General of the United States, the top law enforcement official in America. And you have Republicans Tom Tillis of North Carolina and John Cornyn of Texas who fall for the okey-doke. They so-called demanded that Todd Blanche sign a statement saying he was not going to reconstitute this $1.8 billion Trump slush fund to give money to the thugs on January 6th. Then they wanted assurances that he was going to redo his agreement that gives Donald Trump and his thuggish, corrupt sons a free reign and not being investigated by the IRS. And they go before the committee, the Senate Judiciary Committee, and say, oh, we have a deal. We're fine. We're now going to vote for him out of committee. Are you serious? Trump opposed Cornyn in his primary. He lost. He opposed Tillis. Tillis chose not to even seek reelection. If there was any moment for Republicans to get some guts, this was it. Tillis, Cornyn, Louisiana Senator John Kennedy, who Trump opposed, who lost his primary, they could shut down the Trump agenda, but they'd rather kiss his butt. All of them are weak. I'm Roland Martin of the Black Information Network.
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9: Here's what's trending this hour. Todd Blanche seems to have a clear path to being confirmed as the next U.S. Attorney General. Louisiana Senator Bill Cassidy announced on the Senate floor this morning that he plans to vote yes to confirm Blanche. Severe thunderstorms are going after millions across the eastern coast. Heavy rain is set to appear across the region after storms swamped parts of the Northeast earlier this week. And the first U.S.-approved flu vaccine has been approved for senior citizens for the upcoming season. I'm Amber Payton, and that's what's trending.
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10: Coco Gauff is speaking out on a controversial new policy in tennis. The two-time Grand Slam champion says she understands the importance of fairness in women's sports, but she's raising concerns about how mandatory gene testing could be used to target or stigmatize transgender athletes. The WTA's new policy requires testing ahead of the 2028 Olympics, sparking debate across the sport. Meanwhile, in the NBA, a key Wizards player is pressing pause on contract talks. ESPN reports Anthony Davis and Washington have mutually agreed to wait until after the season begins before discussing a potential extension. The sides want to evaluate the team's first 20 or so games before making a long-term commitment. Davis, a 10-time All-Star, became eligible Thursday for a contract extension worth up to $275 million. And in football news, the Detroit Lions are making a major investment in their star running back. Jahmyr Gibbs has agreed to a 3-year contract extension with Detroit worth nearly $76 million, including more than $51 million guaranteed. The deal makes Gibbs the highest paid running back in NFL history. With the latest in sports, I'm Morgan Wood on the Black Information Network, your home for Black News First.
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13: For decades, a quiet and remote Australian country town nurtured a world-class monster. 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
13: 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I'm Matthew Condon, journalist and true crime author, and I've spent years researching and tracking the life and crimes of this vicious murderer. And this is Ghostgate Road.
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13: 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He self-confessed to 33. My opinion? It's closer to 100. From Wooshka Studios, I'm Matthew Condon, and this is Ghostgate Road.
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10: Rapper Cam'ron is calling out members of Cardi B's team over what he says was a broken promise. During a segment on his It Is What It Is podcast, the rapper claimed Cardi's representatives asked him to record a verse for her album, Am I the Drama, in exchange for the Grammy winner appearing on his podcast. Cam'ron says he submitted the verse, but it never made the album, and Cardi has yet to appear on his show. He says he doesn't blame Cardi directly, adding that people around her may have made promises without her knowledge. Elsewhere in entertainment, Rihanna fans may have something to finally celebrate. A$AP Rocky says the superstar is back in the studio making new music. During an interview with the Jason Lee Show, Rocky shut down rumors that family life was keeping Rihanna away from recording, saying she's been hard at work. Rihanna's last studio album, Anti, was released in 2016, though she's dropped a handful of songs and soundtrack contributions in the years since. With the latest in entertainment news, I'm Morgan Wood on the Black Information Network, BINnews.com, your home for Black News First.
16: 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We sit with elders who remember when Motown meant more than music, it meant movement. We walk with artists painting Black features on city walls. We vibe with DJs spinning house, hip-hop, and freedom into every mix. Black folks here cook love into casseroles, build businesses in blitz zones, and still show up at city council meetings wearing their Sunday best. Even through loss, protests, and isolation, we persist. We don't just make culture, we protect it and pass it forward. From Lake Erie to Lake Street, Black Midwesterners hold it down with heart and hustle. Our cold doesn't stop the fire, and our pride speaks softly, but it stands firm. With Black News First, I'm Katie Gray on the Black Information Network.
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17: Moni on your home for Black News First, the Black Information Network. Federal officials are investigating the crash of a small plane near the Bogalusa Airport that killed a Texas couple Thursday. Washington Parish deputies responded to the crash site in Louisiana. Investigators say William Day and his wife, Tommy Day, both died at the scene. The National Transportation Safety Board says the Beach H-35 crashed shortly after takeoff from George R. Carr Memorial Airfield. The Federal Aviation Administration will investigate the cause of the crash, and the Washington Parish Sheriff says they are there to assist.
18: A plane crash investigation, you know, there's some investigations that have a certain skill set. You've got to be able to recognize certain patterns, plane crashes, fires. And so we're going to leave the experts. We're going to make it easy for the experts to do their job of making sure the scene is completely preserved.
17: In Georgia, DeKalb County's Black District Attorney is gaining serious support to kick a Black Superior Court judge off more than 400 cases. The AJC says Sherry Boston has backing from former Georgia Supreme Court Chief Justice Harold Melton, a Black man, and other top prosecutors across the state in her fight to recuse the judge. Boston has accused Superior Court Judge Yolanda Parker Smith of having a concerning pattern of conduct, including alleged bias and prejudice towards the office. Another DeKalb County Superior Court judge denied Boston's initial request more than a week ago. Because of overpayments and underpayments to Louisiana residents receiving SNAP benefits, the state may owe the federal government a pile of cash. The federal government keeps track of state miscalculations of SNAP benefits and requires the state to repay a percentage. The nonpartisan think tank Invest in Louisiana says an error rate above 6% puts a state in the position of owing back the feds. Louisiana's SNAP error rate is just above 8%, lower than the national average of more than 10%. But it could mean a $95 million repayment to the federal government. Black residents make up 55% of SNAP recipients in Louisiana. Across the country, Black Americans make up roughly 26% of all SNAP recipients. In Louisiana, a settlement related to the partial collapse of the Hard Rock Hotel in 2019 has the approval of an Orleans Civil District Court judge. A plaintiff steering committee reached the $106 million agreement on Thursday. The settlement involves 21 defendants, including the project's owner and developer, along with other contractors. The agreement involves hundreds of plaintiffs, including more than 100 injured workers, 200 affected businesses, and the families of the three construction workers who died. Fox 8 spoke to one of the three workers' sister.
19: It was about Anthony Magretta. It was about QA Wimberlin, and it was Jose Ponce. People that were here doing their job, doing the right thing, is not closure. Today, to me, is just another hurdle that we've passed.
17: At the end of a 2-year investigation of the collapse, no criminal charges were filed. I'm Alexandria Ikemoni on your home for Black News First, the Black Information Network.
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20: comes to financial literacy and building wealth in underserved communities, Margaret Onadu, who is Black, is one of the most influential voices in the conversation, particularly through housing, entrepreneurship, and access to capital. The former Goldman Sachs executive built a reputation by directing billions of dollars into affordable housing, community development projects, small businesses, and minority-owned financial institutions. She also helped develop initiatives to help close wealth gaps and increase economic opportunities for Black families and entrepreneurs. What's drawing attention to Onadu's work right now is the growing popularity of impact investing. That's when investors look for ways to earn a return on their investments while also supporting projects that create positive change in communities. Supporters say these investments are helping Black-owned businesses secure capital and helping Black families build generational wealth. Money news at 24 and 54 minutes past each hour. I'm Nicole Deal on your home for Black News First, the Black Information Network.
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23: We're on your home for 24/7 News, the Black Information Network. This story is coming out of Illinois. House Speaker Emmanuel Chris Welch says he never committed to providing Chicago Public Schools $150 million in state funding.
24: Welch says he made a general statement of supporting money for schools statewide. Last week, the Chicago Board of Education passed an unbalanced spending plan because it includes $150 million in state funding that has not been approved. CPS officials warn that if they don't get additional funds, they could face mid-year budget cuts. Teachers are scheduled to return to the classrooms on August 17th, and students will arrive on August 24th. Black people in Chicago make up 27.9% of the city's population and would be among those impacted by budget cuts. I'm Morgan Wood on the Black Information Network.
23: An investigation has been launched after more than 50 decomposing bodies were found improperly stored in a Chicago funeral home. Frank Dower, who is Black, frequents the area to visit his relatives.
25: Every time I come through here, I smell a foul smell in the air. And I was wondering what that smell was. I would smell like rotten sewer and just a foul smell.
23: The Cook County Medical Examiner's Office was notified of the bodies being stored improperly at South Chicago Chapel Funeral Home. Investigators found over 50 bodies in various states of decomposition at the funeral home. The medical examiner's office is now working to identify the bodies and notify their families. Chicago Civilian Police Oversight Body is seeking public input on the qualities and priorities residents want in the city's next police superintendent. The Community Commission for Public Safety and Accountability has scheduled 5 community listening sessions across the city for this purpose. The commission will hold 4 public meetings at various locations and a virtual meeting for those unable to attend in person. The commission aims to conduct a nationwide search for the next police superintendent and then submit a list of 3 finalists to the mayor by November 12th. The 127-yard sale, also known as the world's longest yard sale, is taking place across several states. Beginning in Michigan, the event runs 690 miles through Ohio, Kentucky, Tennessee, and Georgia before ending in Alabama. The world's longest yard sale runs through Sunday. For more information, visit 127yardsale.com. Now our Washington Roundup. A lawsuit has been filed challenging a Justice Department memo that critics say grants broad immunity to President Trump, his adult children, and their businesses from federal investigations. The lawsuit argues the policy improperly blocks the IRS from continuing audits of the president's tax returns and could shield the family from other government reviews. President Trump is celebrating the athletes of Team USA during the 2026 Winter Olympics and Paralympic Games in Italy. Surrounded by over 100 Olympians at the White House, Trump said the athletes trained hard and made sacrifices to wear the red, white, and blue in the Olympics.
26: At the 2026 Olympic Games, Team USA won more gold medals than any American Winter Olympic team has ever won before.
23: Trump acknowledged outstanding individual performances and called all the Olympians amazing. And that's your Washington Roundup. I'm Mike Moore on your home for 24/7 News, the Black Information Network.
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2: In the 1920s and 30s, Harlem, New York became the heartbeat of Black culture in America. Known as the Harlem Renaissance, this movement celebrated African-American creativity through poetry, art, and jazz. Writers like Langston Hughes and Zora Neale Hurston, musicians like Duke Ellington and Bessie Smith. The Harlem Renaissance wasn't just about art, but identity and challenging stereotypes, redefining what it means to be Black in America. I'm Vanessa Tyler on the Black Information Network.
4: I'm Amber Payton with BIN News Now. Black Tennessee State Rep. Justin Pearson, a member of the Tennessee 3, has won the Democratic primary for the redrawn 9th Congressional District. Pearson will face Trump-backed Republican Brent Taylor in November. Democrats are targeting the seat after Republicans split Memphis' Black majority district among three GOP-leaning districts. Former Vice President Kamala Harris is endorsing Michigan Democratic Senate candidate Abdul El-Sayed. El-Sayed won this week's primary and will face Republican former Congressman Mike Rogers in November. Harris says El-Sayed will fight for working families and help Democrats compete for control of the Senate. And group Earth, Wind & Fire canceled its San Francisco performance with Lionel Richie after a band member suffered a medical emergency. Fans were asked to leave just minutes before showtime. The band has not identified the member involved, but says the concert will be rescheduled. Get BIN News Now on demand 24/7 on the iHeartRadio app.
5: I'm Nicole Deal on your home for 24/7 news, the Black Information Network. Here are your top headlines this hour. The screams and quick reactions of a Black woman in South Florida may have saved her life when she was attacked in her sleep by her 36-year-old brother with a machete. Her one-year-old daughter was sleeping next to her in bed. Miraculously, the baby was not hurt. Video shows the woman covered in blood, but she was able to make it outside and get help. The woman is in unknown condition. It is unclear what led to the attack, and her brother Ruben Altidore is in the Broward County Jail. In a suburb of Dallas, Texas, a Roy City police officer is on administrative leave after an incident involving a Black woman and her daughter at a public pool.
6: So we're trying to see what the problem was or whatnot. I'm talking to them calmly. They got loud and aggressive. His wife decided to go up to the pool attendant or whatnot and try to report us. So she ended up calling the police.
5: That is Amaya, who is Black, speaking at a recent press conference. She says it all started when a couple at the pool said something to her family. Three cops were allegedly involved. She says one of the cops threw her to the ground by her hair. And when her mom stepped in to help, she was also thrown to the ground. According to Fox News, six dreadlocks were pulled from her head. Charges against the mom and daughter were later dropped. But now community advocates want the officers held accountable. They want the police body cam video, and they want one of the officers fired. Meanwhile, a Black police officer for Dallas Independent School District is in the hospital after he was shot by a man he was reportedly trying to help in Northwest Dallas Thursday morning. Police from several agencies responded to the shooting in a Sam's Club parking lot. Shortly after, Black Dallas Police Chief Daniel Como saying this.
7: One of the things that I can share with you right now, there is a possible suspect that is in custody right now. And like I said earlier, we're still trying to figure out everything.

0: working class family of six, and I remember how tough it was for my parents to make sure we all had what we need, all four of us.
1: He says students can get everything they need to start the school year in one place. 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
4: In the DMV, Black culture is legacy in motion. It walks down Georgia Avenue. It catches B30 from BWI. It speaks in church basements in Southeast and leaves fingerprints on every page of local history. At the Black Information Network, we bring you stories from the Beltway and beyond, where culture is complex, current, and carved from strength. This is still Chocolate City, where your music still means go-go, where your cookout might feature mambo sauce and reggae in the same breath, where Howard University students march for justice and elders still remember what it meant when Marion Barry said, "We're the people." We are shining a light on the aunties pressing hair in Temple Hills and the uncles teaching classes in Langley Park and the activists in Anacostia fighting for Black home ownership one row house at a time. This isn't just a region, it's a rhythm that can't be imitated. And the beat, it's ours. With Black News First, this is Morgan Wood on the Black Information Network.
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5: I'm Kevin Brown on your home for 24/7 News, the Black Information Network. It appears that the war of words in the race for mayor in Chicago, Illinois is underway, and it involves the exodus of high-profile leaders at Chicago City Hall. Incumbent Mayor Brandon Johnson reacted yesterday for the first time after his budget chief, Annette Guzman, stepped down to take care of her ailing mother.
6: They have stability. They have stability in me. Again, one person does not run the operation around here. It's a collection.
5: Guzman is one of many staffers to leave Johnson's administration in short order. Meanwhile, Secretary of State and candidate for mayor Alexei Chernilius says the resignation is something to be concerned about. He calls City Hall a revolving door. Multiple organizations in Spokane, Washington are providing critical food and supplies to residents affected by recent fires. Second Harvest is leading the effort with mobile markets distributing fresh produce to those in need. Partners INW is also mobilizing its resources, offering food, clothing, water, diapers, and hot meals at various locations. The Salvation Army will distribute Walmart gift cards to fire victims, and residents can seek assistance through local food banks listed on Second Harvest's website. Additional mobile market locations and times will be announced throughout the week to support those impacted by the fires. And now from the San Francisco Bay Area, Brothers and Sisters Barber Cosmo Academy in East Oakland purchased a neglected building with plans to open a new location. But legal disputes have stalled their efforts. The school accuses the previous owners of concealing environmental hazards, leading to financial difficulties. The property was foreclosed on, and the school filed a lawsuit alleging fraud and wrongful foreclosure. Both parties have conflicting claims regarding mispayments and environmental disclosures. The legal battle continues as Brothers and Sisters Beauty School seeks to establish its right to occupy the building. The FBI is offering a $10,000 reward for information leading to the arrest of suspects in a deadly gas station shooting last month on Chicago's South Side. The crime happened July 2nd in the 7600 block of South Halsted. Two people were killed, two others wounded. CPD video footage shows four suspects opening fire. FBI authorities say the shooters were all wearing dark clothing, and one had red and white gym shoes. Meanwhile, the FBI in California has joined the Santa Clara County Sheriff's Office in investigating a deadly mass shooting in unincorporated Morgan Hill, offering a $20,000 reward for information leading to those responsible. The shooting occurred during a pop-up birthday party that drew hundreds of people to a rural property, resulting in seven people being shot, one person pronounced dead at the scene. Deputies provided life-saving aid and are asking attendees to submit photos or videos for investigation. A recent study found that while the general pollution levels have decreased over a 16-year period, increases in wildfire smoke pollution are offsetting these gains and may be linked to negative outcomes for pregnant women and babies. The study, covering 64.5 million pregnancies in 48 states, revealed a significant rise in wildfire pollution rates, even in regions not typically associated with wildfires. Researchers highlighted the disproportionate impact of wildfire smoke on low-income rural areas with maternity care shortages, and noted that the potential risk of preterm birth and low birth weight is associated with exposure. I'm Kevin Brown, and your home for Black News First, the Black Information.

0: I like to think of the Obama Presidential Center as a tribute to what happens when ordinary people come together to do extraordinary things. We'll tell the story of the volunteers who powered our campaign toward history and the 8 years of progress, setback, and hope that followed. You'll be able to walk through a full-scale replica of the Oval Office, relive the moments that defined my presidency, experience the impact of our history-making First Lady, and check out a few of her dresses, too. 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And on the roof, a garden. That's the Obama Presidential Center. It's happening here in Chicago on the South Side. Because you never know where something that starts on the South Side might lead.
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4: The opinions, beliefs, and viewpoints expressed in this commentary are those of the author and do not necessarily represent those of BIN and its founding partners and employees.
5: I am James T. Harris, and I have something to say. Pageant Miss USA just dethroned Miss North Carolina USA, Brittany Bolton House. First Honduran woman to win the crown, first married woman to hold the title, historic, groundbreaking, all the boxes checked. But then they found her old post from 2017. Oh, Lordy! She used the N-word. She called herself Soza the Stallion. She was being toxic. And just like that, crown gone, reputation shredded, historic moment memory hold. Now, here's what they're not going to say out loud. The double standard is blinding. You got rappers making billions, dropping that word every other bar. You got Black Democrats on Twitter using it like punctuation. But a Honduran American woman from Duplin County tries to quote the same lyrics, tries to fit in with the same culture, and suddenly she's unfit to wear a sash? She's BIPOC, isn't she? Or does that card only work when you're voting the right way? The pageant folks said they don't tolerate language that strips any person of their dignity. Beautiful. Poetry. Meanwhile, hip-hop tops every chart and the same word gets screamed at concert by 20,000 people holding up phones. But Brittany Bolton House is the problem? Please. She apologized. The Miss USA pageant said, sorry, that does not undo the harm. What harm? To who? The same culture that sells the word back to us daily? Brittany Bolton House is too fine to be fired, too historic to be erased. Pageant USA should give that woman her crown back and a medal for exposing the hypocrisy. I'm James T. Harris for the Black Information Network.
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2: 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BIN New York.
1: Where the city listens first.
6: Here's what's trending this hour. President Trump says the Strait of Hormuz is sort of open right now, but that a deal has not been finalized. Trump told reporters Thursday that negotiations with Iran are ongoing and that in the meantime, the U.S. continues to blockade Iranian ports and have military control of the waterway. Millions across the East Coast are set to get severe thunderstorms. And a new survey shows Texas Democrat James Tallarico leading by 4 points over State Attorney General Kim Paxton. I'm Amber Payton, and that's what's trending.
1: 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Here's Morgan Wood.
7: Thousands of students have descended on the Mecca, Howard University, to move into their residence halls ahead of the start of the fall semester. Interim HU President Wayne Frederick was on hand to welcome new students as they arrived on campus. The move-in comes after the university reversed course for about 200 incoming freshmen who were previously de-enrolled for reportedly missing a tuition payment deadline. Those students have now been reinstated and are able to begin classes at Howard. Meanwhile, other students impacted by the enrollment decision have been offered opportunities to continue their educations at institutions, including fellow DC HBCU, the University of District of Columbia, and schools within the University of Maryland system. With the latest in HBCU news, I'm Morgan Wood on the Black Information Network, BINnews.com, your home for Black news first.
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1: Drake is hooking up some of his fans in his hometown of Toronto. The rapper hosted his annual Strong Women, Stronger Drinks party, where he gave away more than $1 million in cash and gifts to several women throughout the night. At least 10 women earned $50,000 each, while others were given $100,000 in gifts like G-Wagons and BMWs. Among the people who received a gift from Drizzy was Andrea Lewis, who played his girlfriend on the show Degrassi. Ye, formerly Kanye West, is facing more legal issues from an anonymous producer, accusing him of using artificial intelligence on his recent projects. According to Complex, the producer, only known as John Doe, filed a lawsuit against the rapper, claiming he wasn't compensated for his work on the Vultures 2 or Bully albums. He recorded his own vocals as source material before making 13 custom AI voice models and more than 400 individual vocal generations, which were used on the album's tracks. John Doe is suing Ye for $110,000 for several tracks that appear on both albums. The rapper hasn't commented on the lawsuit. With the latest in entertainment, I'm Alexandria Ikemoni on the Black Information Network.
2: I'm Bill Black with another Betcha Didn't Know music fact. Remember when we were kids, there was a story about the little engine that could? Well, this is a story about the little beat that did. Let me explain. I get

0: Platinum. Platinum. Gives me goosebumps. I'm Bill Black, and that's another Bet You Didn't Know music fact on the Black Information Network.
1: I'm Morgan Wood on your home for 24/7 news, the Black Information Network. U.S. taxpayers are expected to foot a nearly $2 billion bill to keep the National Guard deployed in Washington, D.C. through the end of President Trump's term. The deployment is being funded by the Department of Defense, meaning the cost is being covered through the federal budget. The Justice Department tells Congress the mission is costing about $55 million a month. At that pace, the deployment will cost roughly $700 million through the end of next month and another $1.4 billion projected through January 2029. More than 4,600 National Guard members are currently deployed in the nation's capital, making Washington, D.C. the only U.S. city with a large, long-term National Guard deployment after similar missions in cities including Los Angeles, Chicago, and Portland ended earlier this year. Meanwhile, Maryland Governor Wes Moore joined Baltimore Mayor Brandon Scott, city officials, and law enforcement partners for National Night Out events in Baltimore on Tuesday. Mayor Scott says National Night Out provides an opportunity to build on relationships that are helping to reduce violence in city neighborhoods.
2: We're going to work in every neighborhood every day to deal with violence, no matter who's perpetrating it, no matter where they are. I don't care if it's in Park Heights, in Federal Hill, or down the hill. Homicides are down an additional 25% this year, and non-fatal shootings are down an additional 16% this year. But it's not just there, because some folks will have you thinking that it's just homicides and shootings. But as I often say, women lie, men lie, numbers don't. Robberies are down 24%. Auto thefts are down 35%. Carjackings are down 15%.
1: Governor Moore says Maryland is delivering historic drops in violence because the state is rejecting the false choice between supporting law enforcement and building stronger communities. He says National Night Out is proof of what can happen when law enforcement and the communities they serve unite to build trust. Meanwhile, Maryland Republicans are expected to file a lawsuit challenging a proposed constitutional amendment on redistricting approved by the Maryland General Assembly during this week's special session. After lawmakers voted to put the measure before voters, Maryland Senate Minority Leader Steve Hershey said Republicans plan to take legal action as soon as possible. The amendment passed by the Democratic-controlled General Assembly would change the process for drawing congressional district maps. It would need approval from voters in November before taking effect. This comes as Governor Wes Moore says Maryland cannot wait for national redistricting reform, accusing Republicans of trying to weaken voting rights. He says the state must act to prevent what he calls political redlining and protect decades of progress. Now here's your Washington Roundup.
3: The Senate Homeland Security and Governmental Affairs Committee will vote Thursday on whether to hold Dr. Anthony Fauci in contempt. The vote comes after the former White House health advisor invoked the Fifth Amendment more than 100 times in a hearing last week about the COVID-19 pandemic. Fauci refused to answer questions, saying he thinks the committee chair and Republican Senator Rand Paul wants to see him behind bars and is obsessed with him.
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7: civil rights attorney Ben Crump says a professional misconduct investigation was opened into the mother of 18-year-old Nolan Wells, calling it an attempt to intimidate a grieving mother.
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11: Would you rather splurge on your dream wedding or use that money to buy a home? Well, lots of couples are trading in large, lavish, or traditional weddings for the American dream of being a homeowner. According to a new survey, over 80% of Americans would be willing to skip a traditional wedding if they could use that extra money for down payment on a house. due to the rising cost of homes across the country, combined with concerns about long-term financial security, many couples are having second thoughts about spending tens of thousands of dollars on rehearsal dinners in a celebration that lasts just one day. According to Consumer Affairs, there's a boost in smaller weddings and destination elopements. Nearly 50% of those surveyed say they have considered eloping, and many view smaller, less elaborate ceremonies as a practical way to redirect their money toward things like buying a home, paying off debt, or building financial stability. And for many couples, a dream house is becoming more important than a dream wedding. Money news at 24 and 54 minutes past each hour. I'm Nicole Deal on your home for Black News First, the Black Information Network.
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1: 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Severe thunderstorms are threatening millions across the Midwest and East Coast, bringing the risk of heavy rain and flash flooding. Major cities, including Chicago, St. Louis, Kansas City, and Washington, D.C., are expected to be impacted. A level 2 out of 4 flash flood risk is in place across much of the region. Forecasts call for up to 2 inches of rain through Thursday, with some areas possibly seeing 3 inches. The Fox Forecast Center says peak rainfall rates could reach 1 to 2 inches per hour. Officials are urging residents to avoid driving through flooded roads. Stay indoors during severe storms and have multiple ways to receive weather alerts. Remember, turn around, don't drown. Just a few inches of fast-moving water can sweep away a vehicle. Stay safe. Meanwhile, former New York City Mayor Eric Adams is facing pushback in the Midwest over his support for a proposed AI data center in Wisconsin.
12: My name is Eric Adams.
1: Adams, who has worked as a business consultant since leaving City Hall in New York, recently spoke in favor of the project as communities continue debating the rapid expansion of data centers nationwide. Supporters point to job creation and economic investment, but opponents raise concerns about increased energy use, water consumption, and environmental impacts. This matters for Black communities, which have historically faced a disproportionate share of industrial pollution and infrastructure burdens. As more AI facilities are built, residents are pushing for transparency around where these projects are located and who truly benefits from them. This comes as a new report is raising concerns about the state of progress for Black Americans. The National Urban League's 2026 State of Black America report says recent policy changes are creating setbacks in areas including civil rights enforcement, voting access, and economic opportunity. The organization says rollbacks of diversity programs and protections could have a lasting impact on Black communities. Leaders with the Urban League are calling for continued advocacy, legal action, and investment to protect gains made over generations. I'm Morgan Wood on your home for 24/7 News, the Black Information Network. 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
13: In addition to the estimated 23 million Americans who have diabetes, the Centers for Disease Control and Prevention says 57 million more have pre-diabetes, a condition that indicates that you are at risk for developing diabetes. Fortunately, you can take steps to prevent or delay developing the disease. 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And that's your Healthy Minute. I'm Mike Island on the Black Information Network.
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16: BIN News This Hour, I'm Andrea Coleman. Coming up,
17: a president of the United States is not above the law and shouldn't be able to cheat on their taxes.
16: Some federal workers join a lawsuit challenging the Department of Justice exempting the president from tax audits. And
18: children who attend Head Start are more likely to complete high school and more likely to enroll and complete college. They are less likely to have run-ins with the law, less likely to enter foster care, and less likely to experience poor health.
16: A highly lauded and valued early childhood program that many Black families depend on is being targeted for changes by the Trump administration. But first, here's BIN News Now.
19: Homeland Security Secretary Mark Wayne Mullen is in South Texas meeting with Border Patrol agents and inspecting the floating border wall.
20: Border buoys, they don't serve a purpose unless you're constantly patrolling them and keeping them up.
19: About 10 miles of buoys are already in place, with 7 more miles planned to deter illegal crossings. The U.S. Justice Department says Duke University School of Law used race as a factor in its admissions process in a way that violated federal law. Investigators say Black and Hispanic applicants were admitted at higher rates than similarly qualified white and Asian applicants. The department is seeking a settlement with Duke, but says it could sue if no agreement is reached. Duke says it is reviewing the findings and remains committed to following the law. And NBA star James Harden is no longer facing a gun charge in Texas. A Houston judge dismissed the misdemeanor after Harden completed an alternative resolution program. The charge stemmed from a June traffic stop when police found a handgun in his car. I'm Amber Payton with BIN News Now. Back to you, Andrea.
16: Thank you, Amber. A group of IRS workers is joining a lawsuit challenging a Justice Department memo that critics say grants immunity to President Trump, his children, and their businesses from federal investigations. The lawsuit argues the policy improperly blocks the IRS from continuing audits of the president's tax returns and could shield the family from other government reviews. Senator Cory Booker, who is Black, condemned the agreement earlier this week during the Senate Judiciary Committee's confirmation hearing of Attorney General nominee Todd Blanche.
21: Dear God, folks, it's not like we're talking about a president who is a saint. No president in the history of this country has been caught in tax cheating more than this one. A Pulitzer Prize winning documentation of his tax cheating came out in 2018. Pulitzer Prize. Donald Trump said, I'm going to sue you. It's all wrong. That suit was thrown out because the president is a tax cheat.
16: The legal challenge claims a memo violates federal law requiring annual presidential tax audits and undermines longstanding protections designed to keep tax enforcement independent. The Justice Department has not commented on the lawsuit, and the case marks the first direct challenge to the immunity policy. A January 6 prosecutor fired by the Trump administration was part of the group that first filed the lawsuit to block the president's billion-dollar anti-weaponization fund. The Trump administration is proposing major changes to a federal program that serves low-income children, many of them Black. Federal officials want to reduce regulations governing Head Start. We understand proposed changes could eliminate class size limits, teacher qualification requirements, and other standards. Last year, in commemoration of the program's 60th anniversary, Congresswoman Lucy McBath out of Georgia spoke on the House floor about how the program benefits parents.
18: Head Start is a core component of our local economy, and without access to this option, many parents would be forced out of their jobs. Head Start affords working families the peace of mind that their children are safe. They'll be healthy and well cared for during the day.
16: The proposal would go through a federal review process and could take effect as early as next year. Officials have also suggested shifting Head Start funding to the states, but have not released details on how that would work. Statistics show that around 28% to 30% of Head Start enrollees are Black. Meg Bath, who is Black, says she's a graduate of the program. This is BIN News This Hour. Be sure to follow us wherever you get your podcast. I'm Andrea Coleman on the Black Information Network, home of Black News First.
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0: I'm Bill Black with another Bet You Didn't Know music fact. Okay, this is Patrice Rushen's. And this was her big, big record, Forget Me Nots. But did you know there was a very, very, very big record written for Patrice Rushen that she declined? Let me explain. Okay, surely you know this song, right?

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3: I'm Amber Payton on your home for 24/7 News, the Black Information Network. Here's what's happening in your region right now. Virginia Governor Abigail Spanberger marked two major voting rights anniversaries in Norfolk while ceremonially signing several election-related bills.
4: They have served their time, as we have the expectation that they re-enter our communities and have a job and be a contributing member of our communities, that importantly, they should also have the opportunity to regain their voice.
3: The event recognized the 61st anniversary of the Voting Rights Act and 60 years since a Supreme Court ruling ended Virginia's poll tax. Spanberger also highlighted her administration's restoration of voting rights to more than 66,000 Virginians with prior felony convictions.
4: And so it was important to me to make sure that we built out a process that would allow us to review every application and ensure that those who were eligible did, in fact, regain their rights.
3: The ceremony also honored Black Norfolk civil rights leader Evelyn Thomas Butts, who helped overturn the poll tax. Virginia voters will consider automatic rights restoration this fall. Turning now to Charlotte, where more than a decade after Black mother Carolyn Allen disappeared, her daughters are renewing their plea for answers.
5: 10 years is a very long time to get no closure.
6: Even if she was okay, or even if she wasn't, then we would at least know. It's hard not knowing. Some of my nieces, nephews.
3: Allen was last seen in January of 2016, but was not reported missing until the following year. Her family is now working with the Black and Missing Foundation to bring new attention to the case. FBI data shows Black people accounted for more than 193,000 missing persons report in 2024, more than one in three nationwide. Allen's daughters tell WCNC Charlotte they no longer believe she is alive, but still hope one tip will finally bring her home. Now to Virginia, where Suffolk's Peanut Park is getting a major makeover that will include a memorial honoring Dr. Martin Luther King Jr. The city has set aside $300,000 for the memorial plans. The redesigned park will feature a memorial garden, plaza, new seating, walkways, and additional parking. Community feedback on the project is expected over the next 2 to 3 months. Baltimore's Morgan State University has been ranked among the nation's top public HBCUs. Forbes placed Morgan State fourth based on graduation and retention rates, alumni earnings, return on investment, and the success of its graduates. The magazine also highlighted the university's programs in artificial intelligence, cybersecurity, journalism, and applied neuroscience. North Carolina A&T ranked first among public HBCUs, while Howard University was named the top private HBCU. And all aboard, the Empress of Soul is bringing the midnight train to Portsmouth this fall. Gladys Knight will perform at Rivers Casino Portsmouth's Event Center on Friday, October 9th at 8 p.m. Tickets start at $59 and guests must be 21 or older. The 7-time Grammy winner is best known for decades of hits with the Pips, including her signature classic, Midnight Train to Georgia. 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
9: I'm Holly Fry.
8: And I'm Maria Tremarkey.
9: And together, we're exploring the margins of history, and specifically at the intersection of history and true crime.
8: Our first season of the show is all about lady poisoners.
9: And history has not been kind to ladies. Women have been marginalized, they've been vilified, they're falsely accused, and often just plain misunderstood time and time again. But sometimes, women take power for themselves, and they make their voices heard. And sometimes, they do it through murder.
8: So poison's often been called a woman's weapon. And that's despite the fact that roughly two-thirds of the poisonings committed throughout history have been the work of men.
9: So Maria and I wanted to get our hands dirty and dig in and start looking at these women accused of using poison for nefarious means and try to figure out their motivations and see what patterns develop.
8: So we're going to cover everything from Caligula's sister, Agrippina.
9: Was she a killer? Or was she just ambitious enough to seem automatically suspicious?
8: To a law made in 19th century England, making it illegal for women to buy arsenic, which was just rat poison.
9: Even though it was men doing most of the killing through poison at the time.
8: To a 1920s Chicago case where Tilly Klimek was given a much harsher sentence than prettier women with similar rap sheets.
9: So the takeaway is, if you're going to commit crime, be cute about it.
8: Yes.
9: Some of these women absolutely were guilty, but some of them were probably labeled as criminals when that was not the case.
8: And all of them were viewed through society's lens as sitting at this often sensationalized intersection of being both killers and the fairer sex.
9: But how many were truly villains, and how many were just misunderstood? 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
10: North Carolina lawmakers are expected to take up House Bill 328. The bill would cap THC levels in hemp products and could effectively ban THC drinks sold by hemp businesses and breweries.
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12: Cobb County School Superintendent Chris Ragsdale announced the introduction of specialized vaporwave canines in every high school.
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13: The opinions, beliefs, and viewpoints expressed in this commentary are those of the author and do not necessarily represent those of BIN and its founding partners and employees.
14: I am James T. Harris, and I have something to say. Pageant Miss USA just dethroned Miss North Carolina USA, Brittany Bolton House. First Honduran woman to win the crown, first married woman to hold the title, historic, groundbreaking, all the boxes checked. But then they found her old post from 2017. Oh, Lordy! She used the N-word. She called herself Soza the Stallion. She was being toxic, and just like that, crown gone, reputation shredded. Historic moment memory hold. Now, here's what they're not going to say out loud. The double standard is blinding. You got rappers making billions, dropping that word every other bar. You got Black Democrats on Twitter using it like punctuation. But a Honduran American woman from Duplin County tries to quote the same lyrics, tries to fit in with the same culture, and suddenly she's unfit to wear a sash? She's BIPOC, isn't she? Or does that card only work when you're voting the right way? The pageant folks said they don't tolerate language that strips any person of their dignity. Beautiful. Poetry. Meanwhile, hip-hop tops every chart and the same word gets screamed at concert by 20,000 people holding up phones. But Brittany Bolton House is the problem? Please. She apologized. The Miss USA pageant said, sorry, that does not undo the harm. What harm? To who? The same culture that sells the word back to us daily? Brittany Bolton House is too fine to be fired, too historic to be erased. Pageant USA should give that woman her crown back and a medal for exposing the hypocrisy. I'm James T. Harris for the Black Information Network.
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3: Here's what's trending this hour. Todd Blanche seems to have a clear path to being confirmed as the next U.S. Attorney General. Louisiana Senator Bill Cassidy announced on the Senate floor this morning that he plans to vote yes to confirm Blanche. Severe thunderstorms are going after millions across the eastern coast. Heavy rain is set to appear across the region after storms swamped parts of the Northeast earlier this week. And the first U.S.-approved flu vaccine has been approved for senior citizens for the upcoming season. I'm Amber Payton, and that's what's trending.
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15: Coco Gauff is speaking out on a controversial new policy in tennis. The two-time Grand Slam champion says she understands the importance of fairness in women's sports, but she's raising concerns about how mandatory gene testing could be used to target or stigmatize transgender athletes. The WTA's new policy requires testing ahead of the 2028 Olympics, sparking debate across the sport. Meanwhile, in the NBA, a key Wizards player is pressing pause on contract talks. ESPN reports Anthony Davis and Washington have mutually agreed to wait until after the season begins before discussing a potential extension. The sides want to evaluate the team's first 20 or so games before making a long-term commitment. Davis, a 10-time All-Star, became eligible Thursday for a contract extension worth up to $275 million. And in football news, the Detroit Lions are making a major investment in their star running back. Jahmyr Gibbs has agreed to a 3-year contract extension with Detroit worth nearly $76 million, including more than $51 million guaranteed. The deal makes Gibbs the highest paid running back in NFL history. With the latest in sports, I'm Morgan Wood on the Black Information Network, your home for Black News First.
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1: Rapper Cam'ron is calling out members of Cardi B's team over what he says was a broken promise. During a segment on his It Is What It Is podcast, the rapper claimed Cardi's representatives asked him to record a verse for her album, Am I the Drama, in exchange for the Grammy winner appearing on his podcast. Cam'ron says he submitted the verse, but it never made the album, and Cardi has yet to appear on his show. He says he doesn't blame Cardi directly, adding that people around her may have made promises without her knowledge. Elsewhere in entertainment, Rihanna fans may have something to finally celebrate. A$AP Rocky says the superstar is back in the studio making new music. During an interview with the Jason Lee Show, Rocky shut down rumors that family life was keeping Rihanna away from recording, saying she's been hard at work. Rihanna's last studio album, Anti, was released in 2016, though she's dropped a handful of songs and soundtrack contributions in the years since. With the latest in entertainment news, I'm Morgan Wood on the Black Information Network, BINnews.com. 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
2: Clarence Lightner owns the honor of being the first and to date only Black mayor of the city of Raleigh, North Carolina. Clarence Lightner was born August 21st, 1921, and attended North Carolina Central University, where he earned a degree in mortuary science. After graduation, he became a respected leader of the Raleigh business.

0: 16% of voters in Raleigh were black at that time, Leitner's election was viewed as a major political victory in a majority white city. Unfortunately, he was not able to win re-election to his office and served just one term. In 1977, he was appointed to fill the vacant North Carolina State Senate seat for the 14th District, and then went on to chair the Southeast Raleigh Improvement Commission from 1993 to 2001. Clarence Leitner passed in 2002 at the age of 81. This is Terrence Bibb for the Black Information Network.
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3: Alexandria Ikamoni on your home for Black News First, the Black Information Network. Federal officials are investigating the crash of a small plane near the Bogalusa Airport that killed a Texas couple Thursday. Washington Parish deputies responded to the crash site in Louisiana. Investigators say William Day and his wife, Tommy Day, both died at the scene. The National Transportation Safety Board says the Beach H-35 crashed shortly after takeoff from George R. Carr Memorial Airfield. The Federal Aviation Administration will investigate the cause of the crash, and the Washington Parish Sheriff says they are there to assist.
4: A plane crash investigation, you know, there's some investigations that have a certain skill set. You've got to be able to recognize certain patterns, plane crashes, fires. And so we're going to leave the experts. We're going to make it easy for the experts to do their job of making sure the scene is completely preserved.
3: In Georgia, DeKalb County's Black District Attorney is gaining serious support to kick a Black Superior Court judge off more than 400 cases. The AJC says Sherry Boston has backing from former Georgia Supreme Court Chief Justice Harold Melton, a Black man, and other top prosecutors across the state in her fight to recuse the judge. Boston has accused Superior Court Judge Yolanda Parker Smith of having a concerning pattern of conduct, including alleged bias and prejudice towards the office. Another DeKalb County Superior Court judge denied Boston's initial request more than a week ago. Because of overpayments and underpayments to Louisiana residents receiving SNAP benefits, the state may owe the federal government a pile of cash. The federal government keeps track of state miscalculations of SNAP benefits and requires the state to repay a percentage. The nonpartisan think tank Invest in Louisiana says an error rate above 6% puts a state in the position of owing back the feds. Louisiana's SNAP error rate is just above 8%, lower than the national average of more than 10%. But it could mean a $95 million repayment to the federal government. Black residents make up 55% of SNAP recipients in Louisiana. Across the country, Black Americans make up roughly 26% of all SNAP recipients. In Louisiana, a settlement related to the partial collapse of the Hard Rock Hotel in 2019 has the approval of an Orleans Civil District Court judge. A plaintiff steering committee reached the $106 million agreement on Thursday. The settlement involves 21 defendants, including the project's owner and developer, along with other contractors. The agreement involves hundreds of plaintiffs, including more than 100 injured workers, 200 affected businesses, and the families of the three construction workers who died. Fox 8 spoke to one of the three workers' sister.
5: It was about Anthony Magretta. It was about QA Wimberlin. And it was Jose Ponce. People that were here doing their job, doing the right thing is not closure. Today, to me, is just another hurdle that we've passed.
3: At the end of a 2-year investigation of the collapse, no criminal charges were filed. I'm Alexandria Ikamoni on your home for Black News First, the Black Information Network.
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3: When it comes to financial literacy and building wealth in underserved communities, Margaret Onadu, who is Black, is one of the most influential voices in the conversation, particularly through housing, entrepreneurship, and access to capital. The former Goldman Sachs executive built a reputation by directing billions of dollars into affordable housing, community development projects, small businesses, and minority-owned financial institutions. She also helped develop the initiatives to help close wealth gaps and increase economic opportunities for Black families and entrepreneurs. What's drawing attention to Onadu's work right now is the growing popularity of impact investing. That's when investors look for ways to earn a return on their investments while also supporting projects that create positive change in communities. Supporters say these investments are helping Black-owned businesses secure capital and helping Black families build generational wealth. Money news at 24 and 54 minutes past each hour. I'm Nicole Deal on your home for Black News First, the Black Information Network.
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4: Mike Moore on your home for 24/7 News, the Black Information Network. This story is coming out of Illinois. House Speaker Emmanuel Chris Welch says he never committed to providing Chicago Public Schools $150 million in state funding.
5: Welch says he made a general statement of supporting money for schools statewide. Last week, the Chicago Board of Education passed an unbalanced spending plan because it includes $150 million in state funding that has not been approved. CPS officials warn that if they don't get additional funds, they could face mid-year budget cuts. Teachers are scheduled to return to the classrooms on August 17th, and students will arrive on August 24th. Black people in Chicago make up 27.9% of the city's population and would be among those impacted by budget cuts. I'm Morgan Wood on the Black Information Network.
4: An investigation has been launched after more than 50 decomposing bodies were found improperly stored in a Chicago funeral home. Frank Dower, who is Black, frequents the area to visit his relatives.
6: Every time I come through here, I smell a foul smell in the air. And I was wondering what that smell was. I would smell like rotten sewer and just a foul smell.
4: The Cook County Medical Examiner's Office was notified of the bodies being stored improperly at South Chicago Chapel Funeral Home. Investigators found over 50 bodies in various states of decomposition at the funeral home. The medical examiner's office is now working to identify the bodies and notify their families. Chicago Civilian Police Oversight Body is seeking public input on the qualities and priorities residents want in the city's next police superintendent. The Community Commission for Public Safety and Accountability has scheduled 5 community listening sessions across the city for this purpose. The commission will hold 4 public meetings at various locations and a virtual meeting for those unable to attend in person. The commission aims to conduct a nationwide search for the next police superintendent and then submit a list of 3 finalists to the mayor by November 12th. The 127-yard sale, also known as the world's longest yard sale, is taking place across several states. Beginning in Michigan, the event runs 690 miles through Ohio, Kentucky, Tennessee, and Georgia before ending in Alabama. The world's longest yard sale runs through Sunday. For more information, visit 127yardsale.com. Now our Washington Roundup. A lawsuit has been filed challenging a Justice Department memo that critics say grants broad immunity to President Trump, his adult children, and their businesses from federal investigations. The lawsuit argues the policy improperly blocks the IRS from continuing audits of the president's tax returns and could shield the family from other government reviews. President Trump is celebrating the athletes of Team USA during the 2026 Winter Olympics and Paralympic Games in Italy. Surrounded by over 100 Olympians at the White House, Trump said the athletes trained hard and made sacrifices to wear the red, white, and blue in the Olympics.
7: At the 2026 Olympic Games, Team USA won more gold medals than any American Winter Olympic team has ever won before.
4: Trump acknowledged outstanding individual performances and called all the Olympians amazing. And that's your Washington Roundup. I'm Mike Moore on your home for 24/7 News, the Black Information Network.
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9: For more than five decades, Sesame Street has been a beloved children's program teaching kids lessons about friendship, kindness, and learning.
10: Greetings, I am the Count.
9: From the beginning, the show included African-American actors in key roles offering positive representation. Gordon, played by actor Matt Robinson, was one of the first black male characters on a children's show.
11: We have this game to play, and it's all about listening.
9: His role highlighted the importance of family, education and community for kids of all backgrounds. Sesame Street not only taught numbers and letters, but also celebrated black culture. It helped show all children, no matter their race, could learn, grow, succeed. So the next time you watch Sesame Street, remember the lasting impact it had on the educational training of black children to see themselves as smart, capable, worthy of learning. It's not just a show, it's history in the making. I'm Vanessa Tyler on the Black Information Network.
12: I'm Amber Payton with BIN News Now. The Cedar Rapids Community School District says criminal charges against students have dropped nearly 77% since 2023. Officials credit an early intervention safety initiative. Charges involving black students are also down more than 44%, while charges against students with IEPs fell nearly 79%. Thousands of HBCU Howard University students are moving back to campus ahead of the new school year. Interim President Wayne Frederick greeted students, including about 200 freshmen, who were reinstated after being dropped for missing a payment deadline. And the Oklahoma City Fire Department is getting new leadership. Derek Keel has been named the department's next fire chief and will become the first black person to hold the position. Keel currently serves as deputy chief of support services and logistics and will take over after Chief Richard Kelly retires September 30th. Get BIN News Now on demand 24/7 on the iHeartRadio app.
13: I'm Nicole Deal on your home for 24/7 News, the Black Information Network. Here are your top headlines this hour. The screams and quick reactions of a black woman in South Florida may have saved her life when she was attacked in her sleep by her 36-year-old brother with a machete. Her one-year-old daughter was sleeping next to her in bed. Miraculously, the baby was not hurt. Video shows the woman covered in blood, but she was able to make it outside and get help. The woman is in unknown condition. It is unclear what led to the attack, and her brother Ruben Altidor is in the Broward County Jail. In a suburb of Dallas, Texas, a Roy City police officer is on administrative leave after an incident involving a black woman and her daughter at a public pool.
14: So we're trying to see what the problem was or whatnot. I'm talking to them calmly. They got loud and aggressive. His wife decided to go up to the pool attendant or whatnot and try to report us. So she ended up calling the police.
13: That is Amaya, who is black, speaking at a recent press conference. She says it all started when a couple at the pool said something to her family. Three cops were allegedly involved. She says one of the cops threw her to the ground by her hair. And when her mom stepped in to help, she was also thrown to the ground. According to Fox News, six dreadlocks were pulled from her head. Charges against the mom and daughter were later dropped. But now community advocates want the officers held accountable. They want the police body cam video, and they want one of the officers fired. Meanwhile, a black police officer for Dallas Independent School District is in the hospital after he was shot by a man he was reportedly trying to help in Northwest Dallas Thursday morning. Police from several agencies responded to the shooting in a Sam's Club parking lot. Shortly after, Black Dallas Police Chief Daniel Como saying this.
15: One of the things that I can share with you right now, there is a possible suspect that is in custody right now, and like I said earlier, we're still trying to figure out everything that actually took place, but there is a possible suspect in custody right now. So.
13: In Investigators say Officer Justin Jones was flagged down by a man who was in a crisis on the freeway. Jones took the man to the parking lot to get him out of danger, and the man reportedly shot him in the leg. Jones is in stable condition at a local hospital. And finally, kids are preparing to go back to school in Dallas, Texas. And thanks to an initiative that has been going on for decades, roughly 13,000 students, many who are Black, are getting free school supplies. NBC News caught up with Black Mayor Eric Johnson, who is a native of Dallas.
16: I grew up in this city. We didn't have much money. I mean, a real...

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3: I'm Kevin Brown on your home for 24/7 news, the Black Information Network. Here's what's happening right now. Detectives are investigating a bizarre scene at a funeral home on Chicago's South Side. Correspondent Perry Williams has more.
4: More than 50 decomposing bodies were discovered at the Southside Chapel on 95th Street. This man says he's noticed unusual smells in the area.
5: Every time I come through here, I smell a foul smell in the air. And I was wondering what that smell was, and I kept thinking maybe it was the sewer.
4: The Cook County Medical Examiner's Office is working with authorities to identify the bodies right away and notify their families. I'm Perry Williams.
3: A man is now under arrest in connection with a massive fire that's left dozens of people homeless at a Foster City residential complex in the Bay Area. The unidentified suspect was arrested after investigators determined he left his barbecue unattended on the first floor patio at the complex on Sea Spray Lane last Sunday. The barbecue ended up sparking a 6-alarm blaze that left 50 families without homes for the time being. Arraignment is scheduled next week for a man accused of stabbing his mother to death and slashing a police officer's face, seriously injuring him. Bail is set at $5 million for 42-year-old Christopher Mott. Police say Mott stabbed his 79-year-old mother, Colleen, multiple times in the face, chest, and neck inside her Renton, Washington apartment unit on Monday. The officer underwent emergency surgery for stab wounds to the face, and police say he may not regain the use of his right eye. A decision by two young Oakland, California children to steal their parents' car had disastrous consequences. Police say a 7-year-old boy and his 4-year-old brother decided to take their parents' white Toyota sedan while the parents were sleeping Thursday morning. The boys tried to drive away from their home near 35th and Mangles Avenue, but sideswiped a car coming in the other direction, then ran over a woman walking her dog nearby. The woman is now in critical condition, while the 7-year-old and 4-year-old suffered a broken leg and a concussion, respectively. Family members say they aren't sure why the boys took the car or how they even knew how to operate it. A man in Spokane, Washington, has been charged with starting a wildfire that destroyed hundreds of buildings after planning the crime for weeks and researching the best weather conditions for ignition. That's according to police. Aaron Finucci, the suspect, expressed admiration for the power and beauty of fire and believed that things that go through fire experience a kind of rebirth, as stated in a court filing by Spokane County Detective Michael Drapeau. The investigation into the incident is ongoing. 90,000 rubber ducks were dumped into the Chicago River on Thursday for the 21st annual Chicago Ducky Derby. Correspondent Tammy Trujillo has the quack.
6: Rubber ducky, you're the one. You make best time lots of fun.
7: Thousands of spectators showed up to watch a dump truck unload a cascade of yellow duckies off the Columbus Drive Bridge into the Chicago River, then watch them float downstream to the finish line. Each rubber duck is adopted for a minimum donation of $10 to the Illinois Special Olympics, and whoever's duck crosses the finish line first wins a new SUV. This year's Ducky Derby raised over $700,000 for Special Olympics. I'm Tammy Trujillo.
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9: Imagine you're walking down the street in New York City. 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
7: 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Your dungeon or mine.
0: I'm Marissa Bridge. 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And I saw Mr. Apology unravel.
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14: The opinions, beliefs, and viewpoints expressed in this commentary are those of the author and do not necessarily represent those of BIN and its founding partners and employees.
15: I am James T. Harris, and I have something to say. Pageant Miss USA just dethroned Miss North Carolina USA, Brittany Boltonhouse. First Honduran woman to win the crown, first married woman to hold the title, historic, groundbreaking, all the boxes checked. But then they found her old post from 2017. Oh, Lordy! She used the N-word. She called herself Soza the Stallion. She was being toxic. And just like that, crown gone, reputation shredded, historic moment memory hold. Now, here's what they're not going to say out loud. The double standard is blinding. You got rappers making billions, dropping that word every other bar. You got black Democrats on Twitter using it like punctuation. But a Honduran American woman from Duplin County tries to quote the same lyrics, tries to fit in with the same culture, and suddenly she's unfit to wear a sash? She's BIPOC, isn't she? Or does that card only work when you're voting the right way? The pageant folks said they don't tolerate language that strips any person of their dignity. Beautiful. Poetry. Meanwhile, hip-hop tops every chart and the same word gets screamed at concert by 20,000 people holding up phones. But Brittany Boltonhouse is the problem? Please. She apologized. The Miss USA pageant said, sorry, that does not undo the harm. What harm? To who? The same culture that sells the word back to us daily? Brittany Boltonhouse is too fine to be fired, too historic to be erased. Pageant USA should give that woman her crown back and a medal for exposing the hypocrisy. I'm James T. Harris for the Black Information Network.
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13: Says the Strait of Hormuz is sort of open right now, but that a deal has not been finalized. Trump told reporters Thursday that negotiations with Iran are ongoing and that in the meantime, the U.S. continues to blockade Iranian ports and have military control of the waterway. Millions across the East Coast are set to get severe thunderstorms. And a new survey shows Texas Democrat James Tallarico leading by 4 points over State Attorney General Kim Paxton. I'm Amber Payton, and that's what's trending.
12: 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Here's Morgan Wood.
2: Thousands of students have descended on the Mecca, Howard University, to move into their residence halls ahead of the start of the fall semester. Interim HU President Wayne Frederick was on hand to welcome new students as they arrived on campus. The move-in comes after the university reversed course for about 200 incoming freshmen who were previously de-enrolled for reportedly missing a tuition payment deadline. Those students have now been reinstated and are able to begin classes at Howard. Meanwhile, other students impacted by the enrollment decision have been offered opportunities to continue their educations at institutions, including fellow DC HBCU, the University of District of Columbia, and schools within the University of Maryland system. With the latest in HBCU news, I'm Morgan Wood on the Black Information Network, BINnews.com, your home for Black news first.
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16: I'm Shay Diddy on the Black Information Network. In 2019, the St. John Will.i.am Coltrane African Orthodox Church observed its 50th anniversary. Based in San Francisco, the church uses John Coltrane's music as a source for religious discovery. Instead of singing traditional hymns, worshipers chant Coltrane's A Love Supreme, and there are monthly meditations where people commune with Coltrane's music. In 1965, Branzo King and his wife, Marina King, saw Coltrane live at San Francisco Jazz Club. The couple had a religious experience. They called it a sound baptism. In the years leading up to his death in 1967 at the age of 40, Coltrane's music had grown increasingly spiritual. He said that he wanted to be a saint, and in him, Branzo, who had wanted to be a preacher, had found his God. Instead of a mural of Jesus in the sanctuary, there is one of patron saint John Coltrane. And that's a fact. I'm Shay Diddy on the Black Information Network.
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2: Drake is hooking up some of his fans in his hometown of Toronto. The rapper hosted his annual Strong Women, Stronger Drinks party, where he gave away more than $1 million in cash and gifts to several women throughout the night. At least 10 women earned $50,000 each, while others were given $100,000 in gifts like G-Wagons and BMWs. Among the people who received a gift from Drizzy was Andrea Lewis, who played his girlfriend on the show Degrassi. Ye, formerly Kanye West, is facing more legal issues from an anonymous producer, accusing him of using artificial intelligence on his recent projects. According to Complex, the producer, only known as John Doe, filed a lawsuit against the rapper, claiming he wasn't compensated for his work on the Vultures 2 or Bully albums. He recorded his own vocals as source material before making 13 custom AI voice models and more than 400 individual vocal generations, which were used on the album's tracks. John Doe is suing Ye for $110,000 for several tracks that appear on both albums. The rapper hasn't commented on the lawsuit. With the latest in entertainment, I'm Alexandria Ikemoni on the Black Information Network.
17: I'm Doug Davis with a story of another Black inventor you should know. George Crumb Speck, born in 1824, was an African-American chef who is credited with creating the beloved potato chip. While working as a cook at a Saratoga Springs restaurant, Crumb developed the crispy snack after a customer repeatedly complained about the French fries being too thick. In frustration, Crumb sliced the potatoes as thin as possible, fried them to perfection, added salt, and served them up. To everyone's surprise, they became an instant hit. Crumb's invention became one of the most iconic snacks in the world. He also went on to open his own restaurant, Crumb's House, near Saratoga Lake in 1860, where one of the biggest attractions was a basket of potato chips placed on every table. Beyond his culinary achievements, George Crumb Speck is also an important figure in Black history for breaking barriers in the field of professional cooking during the 19th century. He passed away on July 22, 1914, but George Crumb Speck's legacy lives on in every bag of potato chips, reminding us of his lasting impact on the snack food industry. For the Black Information Network, I'm Doug Davis.
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18: U.S. taxpayers are expected to foot a nearly $2 billion bill to keep the National Guard deployed in Washington, D.C. through the end of President Trump's term. The deployment is being funded by the Department of Defense, meaning the cost is being covered through the federal budget. The Justice Department tells Congress the mission is costing about $55 million a month. At that pace, the deployment will cost roughly $700 million through the end of next month and another $1.4 billion projected through January 2029. More than 4,600 National Guard members are currently deployed in the nation's capital, making Washington, D.C. the only U.S. city with a large, long-term National Guard deployment after similar missions in cities including Los Angeles, Chicago, and Portland ended earlier this year. Meanwhile, Maryland Governor Wes Moore joined Baltimore Mayor Brandon Scott, city officials, and law enforcement partners for National Night Out events in Baltimore on Tuesday. Mayor Scott says National Night Out provides an opportunity to build on relationships that are helping to reduce violence in city neighborhoods.
19: We're going to work in every neighborhood every day to deal with violence, no matter who's perpetrating and no matter where they are. I don't care if it's in Park Heights, in Federal Hill, or down the hill. Homicides are down an additional 25% this year, and non-fatal shootings are down an additional 16% this year. But it's not just there, because some folks will have you thinking that it's just homicides and shootings. But as I often say, women lie, men lie, numbers don't. Robberies are down 24%. Auto thefts are down 35%. Carjackings are down 15%.
18: Governor Moore says Maryland is delivering historic drops in violence because the state is rejecting the false choice between supporting law enforcement and building stronger communities. He says National Night Out is proof of what can happen when law enforcement and the communities they serve unite to build trust. Meanwhile, Maryland Republicans are expected to file a lawsuit challenging a proposed constitutional amendment on redistricting approved by the Maryland General Assembly during this week's special session. After lawmakers voted to put the measure before voters, Maryland Senate Minority Leader Steve Hershey said Republicans plan to take legal action as soon as possible. The amendment passed by the Democratic-controlled General Assembly would change the process for drawing congressional district maps. It would need approval from voters in November before taking effect. This comes as Governor Wes Moore says Maryland cannot wait for national redistricting reform, accusing Republicans of trying to weaken voting rights. He says the state must act to prevent what he calls political redlining and protect decades of progress. Now here's your Washington Roundup.
20: The Senate Homeland Security and Governmental Affairs Committee will vote Thursday on whether to hold Dr. Anthony Fauci in contempt. The vote comes after the former White House health advisor invoked the Fifth Amendment more than 100 times in a hearing last week about the COVID-19 pandemic. Fauci refused to answer questions, saying he thinks the committee chair and Republican Senator Rand Paul wants to see him behind bars and is obsessed with him.
18: I'm Morgan Wood on your home for Black News First, the Black Information Network.
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22: Illinois Secretary of State Alexei Janulius is joining the crowded Chicago mayor's race.
23: Happens here.
24: Two Louisiana judges on the Orleans Parish Criminal Court are warning about possible delayed justice after a state Supreme Court decision eliminating three judgeships from the bench.
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26: In Houston, Texas, black rapper Cartel Bow recently appeared in court facing a felony kidnapping charge.
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31: Would you rather splurge on your dream wedding or use that money to buy a home? Well, lots of couples are trading in large, lavish, or traditional weddings for the American dream of being a homeowner. According to a new survey, over 80% of Americans would be willing to skip a traditional wedding if they could use that extra money for down payment on a house. Due to the rising cost of homes across the country, combined with concerns about long-term financial security, many couples are having second thoughts about spending tens of thousands of dollars on rehearsal dinners and a celebration that lasts just one day. According to Consumer Affairs, there's a boost in smaller weddings and destination elopements. Nearly 50% of those surveyed say they have considered eloping, and many view smaller, less elaborate ceremonies as a practical way to redirect their money toward things like buying a home, paying off debt, or building financial stability. And for many couples, a dream house is becoming more important than a dream wedding. Money news at 24 and 54 minutes past each hour. I'm Nicole Deal on your home for Black News First, the Black Information Network.
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18: I'm Morgan Wood on your home for 24/7 News, the Black Information Network. Severe thunderstorms are threatening millions across the Midwest and East Coast, bringing the risk of heavy rain and flash flooding. Major cities, including Chicago, St. Louis, Kansas City, and Washington, D.C., are expected to be impacted. A level 2 out of 4 flash flood risk is in place across much of the region. Forecasts call for up to 2 inches of rain through Thursday, with some areas possibly seeing 3 inches. The Fox Forecast Center says peak rainfall rates could reach 1 to 2 inches per hour. Officials are urging residents to avoid driving through flooded roads, stay indoors during severe storms, and have multiple ways to receive weather alerts. Remember, turn around, don't drown. Just a few inches of fast-moving water can sweep away a vehicle. Stay safe. Meanwhile, former New York City Mayor Eric Adams is facing pushback in the Midwest over his support for a proposed AI data center in Wisconsin.
0: My name is Eric Adams.
18: Adams, who has worked as a business consultant since leaving City Hall in New York, recently spoke in favor of the project as communities continue debating the rapid expansion of data centers nationwide. Supporters point to job creation and economic investment, but opponents raise concerns about increased energy use, water consumption, and environmental impacts. This matters for Black communities, which have historically faced a disproportionate share of industrial pollution and infrastructure burdens. As more AI facilities are built, residents are pushing for transparency around where these projects are located and who truly benefits from them. This comes as a new report is raising concerns about the state of progress for Black Americans. The National Urban League's 2026 State of Black America report says recent policy changes are creating setbacks in areas including civil rights enforcement, voting access, and economic opportunity. The organization says rollbacks of diversity programs and protections could have a lasting impact on Black communities. Leaders with the Urban League are calling for continued advocacy, legal action, and investment to protect gains made over generations. I'm Morgan Wood on your home for 24/7 News, the Black Information Network. 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
1: In addition to the estimated 23 million Americans who have diabetes, the Centers for Disease Control and Prevention says 57 million more have pre-diabetes, a condition that indicates that you are at risk for developing diabetes. Fortunately, you can take steps to prevent or delay developing the disease. 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I'm Mike Island on the Black Information Network.
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3: You know, I have to say I'm a little bit of an old school at heart. 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But let's see, all my guy kids love Taylor Swift so much. Like, you have to hear the way that they sing this song. They're like, you have to listen, Gma, to the song. And look, and can I buy it? And can I get it? So it's definitely some Taylor Swift happening around me going on. And she's super cool. I also really appreciate the way that she writes music and plays music and everything. So she's dope. I like ASAP Rocky. I like ASAP Ferg, too. So, yeah, there's a lot of things I'm into.
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4: Hope in the face of difficulty. Hope in the face of uncertainty. The audacity of hope.
5: I'm asking you to believe, not in my ability to bring about change, but in yours. 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
6: Welcome to Hope Has a Home. I'm Bree Wood for the Black Information Network. One of the most anticipated parts for visitors of the Obama Presidential Center is the museum itself. Beyond the ribbon cuttings, the crowds, and the excitement surrounding this historic opening, there's a bigger question worth asking. What story is this museum trying to tell? Well, when most people hear the words Presidential Museum, they probably think of historical artifacts, campaign memorabilia, official portraits, and snapshots from life inside the White House. And yes, visitors will certainly experience that history. But according to the Obama Foundation, this museum is designed to be something more than a look back at a presidency. It's intended to tell the story of Barack and Michelle Obama while also exploring the power of ordinary people coming together to create extraordinary change. And that's an important distinction because the Obama story has never really been presented as the story of one person reaching the highest office in the land. It's also a story about community. A story about hope. A story about people who believed their voices mattered and that their actions could make a difference.
7: Y'all, hope is all we have because hope is the essential spark that lights the fire of change. But hope is a choice. The Obama Presidential Center is a living testament to the power of choice, y'all.
6: Inside the museum, visitors will be able to explore exhibits that highlight life in the Obama White House, view artifacts connected to pivotal moments in American history, and engage with interactive experiences that connect the Obama's journeys to the movements, communities, and everyday people who helped shape them. In many ways, the museum expands the lens. Rather than focusing only on what happened inside the White House, it also shines a light on what happened outside of it and the citizens whose collective efforts helped shape the world around them.
8: The exhibits in the center are not meant to evoke nostalgia for some gauzy bygone era, some unattainable past that we can dream about and say, oh, we miss you, Barack. They're meant to remind us of who we can be.
6: That's what makes this story bigger than politics. It's a story about democracy in action. It's a story about service. And it's a reminder that meaningful change often begins with people who never hold public office at all. For Black audiences especially, that message carries tremendous significance. The election of America's first Black president and first Black first lady represented a historic milestone that changed how many people viewed leadership, opportunity, and what's possible. For millions, it expanded the boundaries of imagination. It allowed young people to see themselves reflected in places where they had rarely seen themselves before. But what makes the Obama Presidential Center unique is that it doesn't appear to stop at symbolism. Instead, it encourages visitors to consider a larger question. What comes next? And what role do ordinary people play in moving our nation forward? In that sense, this museum sounds less like a shrine to the past and more like an invitation to participate in the future.
8: There's a new generation out there ready to write the next chapter of our story. We intend to help them do it, and we ask that you join us.
6: A place where history and hope meet, a place where people can reflect on the Obama legacy while also thinking about their own ability to create change. Because if there's one lesson woven throughout the Obama story, it's that progress has never belonged to one person. It belongs to all of us. Tickets to the OPC are currently sold out, but visit Obama.org for weekly updates on availability and to learn more about the different programs and events the Obama Foundation has to offer. Listen to our interviews at BINnews.com/interviews. The Obama Foundation is a nonprofit collaborator of the Black Information Network. I'm Bree Wood for the Black Information Network.
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9: Welcome to the journey around America where we visit iconic locations connected to Black history. 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The theater became famous for Amateur Night, a weekly talent show that launched the careers of stars like Lauryn Hill and the Jackson 5.
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2: 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For the Black Information Network, I'm Kevin Brown.
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11: I'm Misty Jordan with the Black Information Network. The Virginia Department of Health is asking families to talk to their health care providers about vaccinations ahead of the upcoming school year. The health department says vaccination requirements have not changed and vaccines are still the best way to protect the health of students and the surrounding community.
12: And so our goal here is always to try and figure out how do we help kids be safe so they can do things all year long with their friends, with their families, and not have to worry about it.
11: Officials also say the need for immunizations has increased due to the outbreak of measles and Central Virginia. More information about vaccinations is available on the State Health Department's website. A Virginia doctor is making history as the first Black woman to be named director of VCU's Massey's Comprehensive Cancer Center. Dr. Monica Baskin was named director earlier this week. She explains why she feels her role is important to the Black community.
13: I do think that there are some people who are coming for care that don't often see someone that has a shared background as theirs. And so they may feel a little bit more of a comfort that here's someone that may know my experience without me having to tell them every single thing.
11: Dr. Baskin is the first woman of color to hold a position at the center. Baskin will oversee hundreds of scientists and investigators who work in cancer and research prevention. Now to the Carolinas. A Morrisville police officer is accused of illegally using the license plate reader system. Elizabeth Ann Snowman was arrested this week for a count of accessing computers, which led to her firing. The police chief said Snowman reportedly used the system more than 30 times to track her boyfriend's ex-wife. And she's not the only officer accused of doing it.
14: We're looking at 10. Of the 10, three look like they could be problematic. Moving forward, what we're doing on this is in addition to what's in there, they're also going to have to attach a case number to this to give it a little more bite.
11: The police chief said they're working on better protections for the Flock system and how and when officers access it. New protests at the state legislature are putting North Carolina's hemp bill on hold. Hundreds of protesters packed the General Assembly Tuesday, urging House lawmakers to reject a proposal that would ban most intoxicating hemp drinks, gummies, and other THC products. By the end of the day, House leaders pulled the bill from consideration and instead announced a study committee to rework legislation.
15: Intoxicating substances sold in brightly colored packages, often designed to look exactly like popular candy. But anyone whose business depends on selling these products should not be in business.
11: Lawmakers from both parties say there's broad support for setting a minimum age to buy hemp products. And the Miss USA organization has dethroned Miss North Carolina, apparently after some of her old tweets resurfaced. Brittany Boltonhouse was crowned Miss North Carolina in June and was set to appear at the Miss USA pageant later this month. Wednesday, the organization said Boltonhouse was stepping down as Miss North Carolina because of racist comments. Runner-up, Myla Haley, a Black woman, will assume the crown of Miss North Carolina at the upcoming pageant in Miami. I'm Misty Jordan on your home for Black News First, the Black Information Network.
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16: This is Layla Ali, undefeated world champion, Hall of Fame boxer, wellness advocate, and CEO of Layla Ali Lifestyle. My father, Muhammad Ali, was more than a champion in the ring. He was a global voice for courage, conviction, faith, and justice. The Muhammad Ali Center celebrates his life, his principles, and his willingness to stand for something bigger than himself, reminding us of the power of purpose.

0: 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I'm Layla Ali, and my history lives here.
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4: In Louisiana, Jefferson Parish Schools is reminding families that it will enforce a ban on cell phones, smartwatches, and other messaging devices in classrooms.
3: 24/7.
5: The president is denying claims that the U.S. is running low on munitions because of the war with Iran.
2: If it's important to the black community.
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7: The opinions, beliefs, and viewpoints expressed in this commentary are those of the author and do not necessarily represent those of BIN and its founding partners and employees. Now it's time to bring the funk with Roland S. Martin.
8: When history is recorded, I can guarantee you that when they are talking about MAGA Republicans in the House and Senate, in 2025, 2026, 2027, 2028, there will be no profiles in Courage. Here you have Trump trying to make his personal attorney, the Attorney General of the United States, the top law enforcement official in America. And you have Republicans Tom Tillis of North Carolina and John Cornyn of Texas who fall for the okey-doke. They so-called demanded that Todd Blanche sign a statement saying he was not going to reconstitute this $1.8 billion Trump slush fund to give money to the thugs on January 6th. Then they wanted assurances that he was going to redo his agreement that gives Donald Trump and his thuggish, corrupt sons a free reign and not being investigated by the IRS. And they go before the committee, the Senate Judiciary Committee, and say, oh, we have a deal. We're fine. We're now going to vote for him out of committee. Are you serious? Trump opposed Cornyn in his primary. He lost. He opposed Tillis. Tillis chose not to even seek reelection. If there was any moment for Republicans to get some guts, this was it. Tillis, Cornyn, Louisiana Senator John Kennedy, who Trump opposed, who lost his primary, they could shut down the Trump agenda, but they'd rather kiss his butt. All of them are weak. I'm Roland Martin of the Black Information Network.
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6: Here's what's trending this hour. Todd Blanche seems to have a clear path to being confirmed as the next U.S. Attorney General. Louisiana Senator Bill Cassidy announced on the Senate floor this morning that he plans to vote yes to confirm Blanche. Severe thunderstorms are going after millions across the eastern coast. Heavy rain is set to appear across the region after storms swamped parts of the Northeast earlier this week. And the first U.S.-approved flu vaccine has been approved for senior citizens for the upcoming season. I'm Amber Payton, and that's what's trending.
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9: Coco Gauff is speaking out on a controversial new policy in tennis. The two-time Grand Slam champion says she understands the importance of fairness in women's sports, but she's raising concerns about how mandatory gene testing could be used to target or stigmatize transgender athletes. The WTA's new policy requires testing ahead of the 2028 Olympics, sparking debate across the sport. Meanwhile, in the NBA, a key Wizards player is pressing pause on contract talks. ESPN reports Anthony Davis and Washington have mutually agreed to wait until after the season begins before discussing a potential extension. The sides want to evaluate the team's first 20 or so games before making a long-term commitment. Davis, a 10-time All-Star, became eligible Thursday for a contract extension worth up to $275 million. And in football news, the Detroit Lions are making a major investment in their star running back. Jahmyr Gibbs has agreed to a 3-year contract extension with Detroit worth nearly $76 million, including more than $51 million guaranteed. The deal makes Gibbs the highest paid running back in NFL history. With the latest in sports, I'm Morgan Wood on the Black Information Network, your home for Black News First.
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9: Rapper Cameron is calling out members of Cardi B's team over what he says was a broken promise. During a segment on his It Is What It Is podcast, the rapper claimed Cardi's representatives asked him to record a verse for her album, Am I the Drama, in exchange for the Grammy winner appearing on his podcast. Cameron says he submitted the verse, but it never made the album, and Cardi has yet to appear on his show. He says he doesn't blame Cardi directly, adding that people around her may have made promises without her knowledge. Elsewhere in entertainment, Rihanna fans may have something to finally celebrate. A$AP Rocky says the superstar is back in the studio making new music. During an interview with the Jason Lee Show, Rocky shut down rumors that family life was keeping Rihanna away from recording, saying she's been hard at work. Rihanna's last studio album, Anti, was released in 2016, though she's dropped a handful of songs and soundtrack contributions in the years since. With the latest in entertainment news, I'm Morgan Wood on the Black Information Network, BINnews.com. Your home for Black news first.
17: This is Esther Dillard with another spotlight on Black excellence. Tyler Perry is one of the most successful figures in the entertainment industry. Born in New Orleans, Louisiana in 1969, Emmett Perry Jr. endured a difficult childhood marked by poverty and abuse. After changing his name and moving to Atlanta in 1992, Tyler Perry began writing and producing stage plays that became highly successful.
18: All you gotta do is take an R&B song, put Jesus in it, and it's a gospel song.
17: What? It was also during that time that he created his signature character, the iconic Mabel Medea Simmons.
19: Yea, though she walked in the valley with the shadow of Little Red Riding Hood and the Three Bears.
17: With an estimated net worth of over $1 billion, Tyler Perry is also a generous philanthropist, having donated millions to such causes as education, civil rights, and disaster relief, and another shining example of Black excellence. I'm Esther Dillard on the Black Information Network.
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20: Alexandria Ikemoni on your home for Black News First, the Black Information Network. Federal officials are investigating the crash of a small plane near the Bogalusa Airport that killed a Texas couple Thursday. Washington Parish deputies responded to the crash site in Louisiana. Investigators say William Day and his wife, Tommy Day, both died at the scene. The National Transportation Safety Board says the Beech H-35 crashed shortly after takeoff from George R. Carr Memorial Airfield. The Federal Aviation Administration will investigate the cause of the crash, and the Washington Parish Sheriff says they are there to assist.
21: A plane crash investigation, you know, there's some investigations that have a certain skill set. You've got to be able to recognize certain patterns, plane crashes, fires. And so we're going to leave the experts. We're going to make it easy for the experts to do their job of making sure the scene is completely preserved.
20: In Georgia, DeKalb County's Black district attorney is gaining serious support to kick a Black Superior Court judge off more than 400 cases. The AJC says Sherry Boston has backing from former Georgia Supreme Court Chief Justice Harold Melton, a black man, and other top prosecutors across the state in her fight to recuse the judge. Boston has accused Superior Court Judge Yolanda Parker Smith of having a concerning pattern of conduct, including alleged bias and prejudice towards the office. Another DeKalb County Superior Court judge denied Boston's initial request more than a week ago. Because of overpayments and underpayments to Louisiana residents receiving SNAP benefits, the state may owe the federal government a pile of cash. The federal government keeps track of state miscalculations of SNAP benefits and requires the state to repay a percentage. The nonpartisan think tank Invest in Louisiana says an error rate above 6% puts a state in the position of owing back the feds. Louisiana's SNAP error rate is just above 8%, lower than the national average of more than 10%. But it could mean a $95 million repayment to the federal government. Black residents make up 55% of SNAP recipients in Louisiana. Across the country, Black Americans make up roughly 26% of all SNAP recipients. In Louisiana, a settlement related to the partial collapse of the Hard Rock Hotel in 2019 has the approval of an Orleans Civil District Court judge. A plaintiff steering committee reached the $106 million agreement on Thursday. The settlement involves 21 defendants, including the project's owner and developer, along with other contractors. The agreement involves hundreds of plaintiffs, including more than 100 injured workers, 200 affected businesses, and the families of the three construction workers who died. Fox 8 spoke to one of the three workers' sister.
1: It was about Anthony Magretta. It was about QA Wimberlin. And it was Jose Ponce. People that were here doing their job, doing the right thing, is not closure. Today, to me, is just another hurdle that we've passed.
20: At the end of a 2-year investigation of the collapse, no criminal charges were filed. I'm Alexandria Ikemoni on your home for Black News First, the Black Information Network.
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23: When it comes to financial literacy and building wealth in underserved communities, Margaret Onadu, who is Black, is one of the most influential voices in the conversation, particularly through housing, entrepreneurship, and access to capital. The former Goldman Sachs executive built a reputation by directing billions of dollars into affordable housing, community development projects, small businesses, and minority-owned financial institutions. She also helped develop the initiatives to help close wealth gaps and increase economic opportunities for Black families and entrepreneurs. What's drawing attention to Onadu's work right now is the growing popularity of impact investing. That's when investors look for ways to earn a return on their investments while also supporting projects that create positive change in communities. Supporters say these investments are helping Black-owned businesses secure capital and helping Black families build generational wealth. Money news at 24 and 54 minutes past each hour. I'm Nicole Deal on your home for Black News First, the Black Information Network.
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5: I'm Mike Moore on your home for 24/7 News, the Black Information Network. This story is coming out of Illinois. House Speaker Emmanuel Chris Welch says he never committed to providing Chicago Public Schools $150 million in state funding.
9: Welch says he made a general statement of supporting money for schools statewide. Last week, the Chicago Board of Education passed an unbalanced spending plan because it includes $150 million in state funding that has not been approved. CPS officials warn that if they don't get additional funds, they could face mid-year budget cuts. Teachers are scheduled to return to the classrooms on August 17th, and students will arrive on August 24th. Black people in Chicago make up 27.9% of the city's population and would be among those impacted by budget cuts. I'm Morgan Wood on the Black Information Network.
5: An investigation has been launched after more than 50 decomposing bodies were found improperly stored in a Chicago funeral home. Frank Dower, who is black, frequents the area to visit his relatives.
6: Every time I come through here, I smell a foul smell in the air. And I was wondering what that smell was. I would smell like rotten sewer and just a foul smell.
5: The Cook County Medical Examiner's Office was notified of the bodies being stored improperly at South Chicago Chapel Funeral Home. Investigators found over 50 bodies in various states of decomposition at the funeral home. The medical examiner's office is now working to identify the bodies and notify their families. Chicago Civilian Police Oversight Body is seeking public input on the qualities and priorities residents want in the city's next police superintendent. The Community Commission for Public Safety and Accountability has scheduled 5 community listening sessions across the city for this purpose. The commission will hold 4 public meetings at various locations and a virtual meeting for those unable to attend in person. The commission aims to conduct a nationwide search for the next police superintendent and then submit a list of 3 finalists to the mayor by November 12th. The 127-yard sale, also known as the world's longest yard sale, is taking place across several states. Beginning in Michigan, the event runs 690 miles through Ohio, Kentucky, Tennessee, and Georgia before ending in Alabama. The world's longest yard sale runs through Sunday. For more information, visit 127yardsale.com. Now our Washington Roundup. A lawsuit has been filed challenging a Justice Department memo that critics say grants broad immunity to President Trump, his adult children, and their businesses from federal investigations. The lawsuit argues the policy improperly blocks the IRS from continuing audits of the president's tax returns and could shield the family from other government reviews. President Trump is celebrating the athletes of Team USA during the 2026 Winter Olympics and Paralympic Games in Italy. Surrounded by over 100 Olympians at the White House, Trump said the athletes trained hard and made sacrifices to wear the red, white, and blue in the Olympics.
7: At the 2026 Olympic Games, Team USA won more gold medals than any American Winter Olympic team has ever won before.
5: Trump acknowledged outstanding individual performances and called all the Olympians amazing. And that's your Washington Roundup. I'm Mike Moore on your home for 24/7 News, the Black Information Network.
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8: On August 7th, 1948, Alice Coachman made history as the first black woman to win an Olympic gold medal. Her victory in the high jump at the London Olympic Summer Games cemented her legacy as a trailblazer in sports and beyond. Coachman was born in Albany, Georgia in 1923 and grew up in the segregated South where opportunities for black athletes, particularly women, were scarce. Despite these challenges, her determination was undeniable. She trained barefoot on dirt roads with homemade equipment, proving that passion can overcome the biggest obstacles. At the 1948 Olympics, Coachman's high jump cleared the bar at 5'6" 1/8", and she became the first black woman to win a gold medal. Beyond the track, Coachman became a role model and advocate for young athletes, encouraging them to pursue their dreams, regardless of any barriers along the way. As we celebrate all of our country's gold medal winners, let's also take a moment to remember Alice Coachman, the first black woman to win an Olympic gold medal. This is Bree Wood for the Black Information Network.
24: I'm Amber Payton with BIN News Now. The United Cajun Navy has released a 22-page report on the search for 18-year-old Nolan Wells, whose body was found after a July 4th boating trip on Mississippi's Horn Island. The report includes photos, videos, GPS data, and social media posts, but the group says most of the information remains unverified. Black Democratic nominee Mikkel Lowry is set to become the next mayor of Shelby County, Tennessee. With 88% of the vote counted, Lowry had 65% support over Republican John DeBerry. DeBerry has conceded the race and congratulated Lowry on his victory. And New York Senator Rob Rollison is demanding answers over a sidewalk in Wappingers Fall that has been closed for nearly 6 years after a stone wall partially collapsed. Rollison says the ongoing closure on West Main Street remains a public safety concern and is asking Black Attorney General Letitia James for a timeline to reopen it. Get BIN News now on demand 24/7 on the iHeartRadio app.
11: I'm Nicole Deal on your home for 24/7 News, the Black Information Network. Here are your top headlines this hour. The screams and quick reactions of a Black woman in South Florida may have saved her life when she was attacked in her sleep by her 36-year-old brother with a machete. Her one-year-old daughter was sleeping next to her in bed. Miraculously, the baby was not hurt. Video shows the woman covered in blood, but she was able to make it outside and get help. The woman is in unknown condition. It is unclear what led to the attack, and her brother Ruben Altidore is in the Broward County Jail. In a suburb of Dallas, Texas, a Roy City police officer is on administrative leave after an incident involving a Black woman and her daughter at a public pool.
12: So we're trying to see what the problem was or whatnot. I'm talking to them calmly. They got loud and aggressive. His wife decided to go up to the pool attendant or whatnot and try to report us. So she ended up calling the police.
11: That is Amaya, who is Black, speaking at a recent press conference. She says it all started when a couple at the pool said something to her family. Three cops were allegedly involved. She says one of the cops threw her to the ground by her hair. And when her mom stepped in to help, she was also thrown to the ground. According to Fox News, six dreadlocks were pulled from her head. Charges against the mom and daughter were later dropped. But now community advocates want the officers held accountable. They want the police body cam video and they want one of the officers fired. Meanwhile, a Black police officer for Dallas Independent School District is in the hospital after he was shot by a man he was reportedly trying to help in Northwest Dallas Thursday morning. Police from several agencies responded to the shooting in a Sam's Club parking lot. Shortly after, Black Dallas Police Chief Daniel Como saying this.
13: One of the things that I can share with you right now, there is a possible suspect that is in custody right now. And like I said earlier, we're still trying to figure out everything that actually took place. But there is a possible suspect in custody right now. So.
11: Investigators say Officer Justin Jones was flagged down by a man who was in a crisis on the freeway. Jones took the man to the parking lot to get him out of danger, and the man reportedly shot him in the leg. Jones is in stable condition at a local hospital. And finally, kids are preparing to go back to school in Dallas, Texas. And thanks to an initiative that has been going on for decades, roughly 13,000 students, many who are Black, are getting free school supplies. NBC News caught up with Black Mayor Eric Johnson, who is a native of Dallas.
14: I grew up in this city. We didn't have much money. I mean, a real working class family of six. And I remember how tough it was for my parents to make sure we all had what we need, all four of us.
11: He says students can get everything they need to start the school year in one place. I'm Nicole Deal on your home for Black News First, the Black Information Network.
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3: New York City story in our voice.
15: In 2019, marine scientists discovered the remains of the Clotilda at the bottom of Alabama's Mobile River. The Clotilda is believed to be the last known intact U.S. slave ship. In 1860, the Clotilda smuggled 110 Africans to Alabama, decades after the importation of slaves was outlawed in the United States.

0: New York,
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2: I'm Kevin Brown on your home for 24/7 News, the Black Information Network. Here's what's happening right now. Detectives are investigating a bizarre scene at a funeral home on Chicago's South Side. Correspondent Perry Williams has more.
3: More than 50 decomposing bodies were discovered at the Southside Chapel on 95th Street. This man says he's noticed unusual smells in the area.
4: Every time I come through here, I smell a foul smell in the air. And I was wondering what that smell was, and I kept thinking maybe it was the sewer.
3: The Cook County Medical Examiner's Office is working with authorities to identify the bodies right away and notify their families. I'm Perry Williams.
2: A man is now under arrest in connection with a massive fire that's left dozens of people homeless at a Foster City residential complex in the Bay Area. The unidentified suspect was arrested after investigators determined he left his barbecue unattended on the first floor patio at the complex on Sea Spray Lane last Sunday. The barbecue ended up sparking a six-alarm blaze that left 50 families without homes for the time being. Arraignment is scheduled next week for a man accused of stabbing his mother to death and slashing a police officer's face, seriously injuring him. Bail is set at $5 million for 42-year-old Christopher Mott. Police say Mott stabbed his 79-year-old mother, Colleen, multiple times in the face, chest, and neck inside her Renton, Washington apartment unit on Monday. The officer underwent emergency surgery for stab wounds to the face, and police say he may not regain the use of his right eye. A decision by two young Oakland, California children to steal their parents' car had disastrous consequences. Police say a 7-year-old boy and his 4-year-old brother decided to take their parents' white Toyota sedan while the parents were sleeping Thursday morning. The boys tried to drive away from their home near 35th and Mangles Avenue, but sideswiped a car coming in the other direction, then ran over a woman walking her dog nearby. The woman is now in critical condition, while the 7-year-old and 4-year-old suffered a broken leg and a concussion, respectively. Family members say they aren't sure why the boys took the car or how they even knew how to operate it. A man in Spokane, Washington, has been charged with starting a wildfire that destroyed hundreds of buildings after planning the crime for weeks and researching the best weather conditions for ignition. That's according to police. Aaron Finucci, the suspect, expressed admiration for the power and beauty of fire and believed that things that go through fire experience a kind of rebirth, as stated in a court filing by Spokane County Detective Michael Drapeau. The investigation into the incident is ongoing. 90,000 rubber ducks were dumped into the Chicago River on Thursday for the 21st annual Chicago Ducky Derby. Correspondent Tammy Trujillo has the quack.
5: Rubber ducky, you're the one. You make best time lots of fun.
6: Thousands of spectators showed up to watch a dump truck unload a cascade of yellow duckies off the Columbus Drive Bridge into the Chicago River, then watch them float downstream to the finish line. Each rubber duck is adopted for a minimum donation of $10 to the Illinois Special Olympics, and whoever's duck crosses the finish line first wins a new SUV. This year's Ducky Derby raised over $700,000 for Special Olympics. I'm Tammy Trujillo.
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3: The opinions, beliefs, and viewpoints expressed in this commentary are those of the author and do not necessarily represent those of BIN and its founding partners and employees.
4: I am James T. Harris, and I have something to say. Pageant Miss USA just dethroned Miss North Carolina USA, Brittany Bolton House. First Honduran woman to win the crown, first married woman to hold the title, historic, groundbreaking, all the boxes checked. But then they found her old post from 2017. Oh, Lordy! She used the N-word. She called herself Soza the Stallion. She was being toxic. And just like that, crown gone, reputation shredded, historic moment memory hold. Now, here's what they're not going to say out loud. The double standard is blinding. You got rappers making billions, dropping that word every other bar. You got Black Democrats on Twitter using it like punctuation. But a Honduran American woman from Duplin County tries to quote the same lyrics, tries to fit in with the same culture, and suddenly she's unfit to wear a sash? She's BIPOC, isn't she? Or does that card only work when you're voting the right way? The pageant folks said they don't tolerate language that strips any person of their dignity. Beautiful. Poetry. Meanwhile, hip-hop tops every chart and the same word gets screamed at concert by 20,000 people holding up phones. But Brittany Bolton House is the problem? Please. She apologized. The Miss USA pageant said, sorry, that does not undo the harm. What harm? To who? The same culture that sells the word back to us daily? Brittany Bolton House is too fine to be fired, too historic to be erased. Pageant USA should give that woman her crown back and a medal for exposing the hypocrisy. I'm James T. Harris for the Black Information Network.
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5: Here's what's trending this hour. It appears Todd Blanche has secured enough yes votes to be confirmed as the next U.S. Attorney General. This after Louisiana Senator Bill Cassidy announced on the Senate floor he plans to vote in favor of confirming the acting A.G. Blanche. Over 40 million people in six states are under a severe thunderstorm threat in the eastern U.S. Heavy rain is set to pour across the region after storms swamped parts of the Northeast earlier this week. And a new report says job creation stalled last month. I'm Amber Payton, and that's what's trending.
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6: Thousands of students have descended on the Mecca, Howard University, to move into their residence halls ahead of the start of the fall semester. Interim HU President Wayne Frederick was on hand to welcome new students as they arrived on campus. The move-in comes after the university reversed course for about 200 incoming freshmen who were previously de-enrolled for reportedly missing a tuition payment deadline. Those students have now been reinstated and are able to begin classes at Howard. Meanwhile, other students impacted by the enrollment decision have been offered opportunities to continue their educations at institutions, including fellow DC HBCU, the University of District of Columbia, and schools within the University of Maryland system. With the latest in HBCU news, I'm Morgan Wood on the Black Information Network, BINnews.com, your home for Black news first.
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2: Drake is hooking up some of his fans in his hometown of Toronto. The rapper hosted his annual Strong Women, Stronger Drinks party, where he gave away more than $1 million in cash and gifts to several women throughout the night. At least 10 women earned $50,000 each, while others were given $100,000 in gifts like G-Wagons and BMWs. Among the people who received a gift from Drizzy was Andrea Lewis, who played his girlfriend on the show Degrassi. Ye, formerly Kanye West, is facing more legal issues from an anonymous producer, accusing him of using artificial intelligence on his recent projects. According to Complex, the producer, only known as John Doe, filed a lawsuit against the rapper, claiming he wasn't compensated for his work on the Vultures 2 or Bully albums. He recorded his own vocals as source material before making 13 custom AI voice models and more than 400 individual vocal generations, which were used on the album's tracks. John Doe is suing Ye for $110,000 for several tracks that appear on both albums. The rapper hasn't commented on the lawsuit. With the latest in entertainment, I'm Alexandria Ikamoni on the Black Information Network.
3: I'm Kevin Brown with another look at modern-day Black history you should know. On January 6, 2021, as chaos engulfed the U.S. Capitol,
4: multiple Capitol injuries,
3: a group of Black officers stood as pillars of resilience and bravery. Among them was Capitol Police Officer Eugene Goodman, who diverted rioters away from the Senate chamber, potentially saving countless lives. Lieutenant Michael Byrd also faced a dire situation, protecting lawmakers from an advancing mob. His decisive actions safeguarded those entrusted to his care. And Officer Harry Dunn fought back against physical threats and racial slurs, standing firm in the defense of the Capitol and democracy. These Black officers and many others remind us that the strength of our democracy lies in those who protect it. So let's never forget to honor their heroism and strive for a nation worthy of their sacrifice. For the Black Information Network, I'm Kevin Brown.
5: I'm Morgan Wood on your home for 24/7 News, the Black Information Network. U.S. taxpayers are expected to foot a nearly $2 billion bill to keep the National Guard deployed in Washington, D.C. through the end of President Trump's term. The deployment is being funded by the Department of Defense, meaning the cost is being covered through the federal budget. The Justice Department tells Congress the mission is costing about $55 million a month. At that pace, the deployment will cost roughly $700 million through the end of next month and another $1.4 billion projected through January 2029. More than 4,600 National Guard members are currently deployed in the nation's capital, making Washington, D.C. the only U.S. city with a large, long-term National Guard deployment after similar missions in cities including Los Angeles, Chicago, and Portland ended earlier this year. Meanwhile, Maryland Governor Wes Moore joined Baltimore Mayor Brandon Scott, city officials, and law enforcement partners for National Night Out events in Baltimore on Tuesday. Mayor Scott says National Night Out provides an opportunity to build on relationships that are helping to reduce violence in city neighborhoods.
6: We're going to work in every neighborhood every day to deal with violence, no matter who's perpetrating and no matter where they are. I don't care if it's in Park Heights, in Federal Hill, or down the hill. Homicides are down an additional 25% this year, and non-fatal shootings are down an additional 16% this year. But it's not just there, because some folks will have you thinking that it's just homicides and shootings. But as I often say, women lie, men lie, numbers don't. Robberies are down 24%. Auto thefts are down 35%. Carjackings are down 15%.
5: Governor Moore says Maryland is delivering historic drops in violence because the state is rejecting the false choice between supporting law enforcement and building stronger communities. He says National Night Out is proof of what can happen when law enforcement and the communities they serve unite to build trust. Meanwhile, Maryland Republicans are expected to file a lawsuit challenging a proposed constitutional amendment on redistricting approved by the Maryland General Assembly during this week's special session. After lawmakers voted to put the measure before voters, Maryland Senate Minority Leader Steve Hershey said Republicans plan to take legal action as soon as possible. The amendment passed by the Democratic-controlled General Assembly would change the process for drawing congressional district maps. It would need approval from voters in November before taking effect. This comes as Governor Wes Moore says Maryland cannot wait for national redistricting reform, accusing Republicans of trying to weaken voting rights. He says the state must act to prevent what he calls political redlining and protect decades of progress. Now here's your Washington Roundup.
4: The Senate Homeland Security and Governmental Affairs Committee will vote Thursday on whether to hold Dr. Anthony Fauci in contempt. The vote comes after the former White House health advisor invoked the Fifth Amendment more than 100 times in a hearing last week about the COVID-19 pandemic. Fauci refused to answer questions, saying he thinks the committee chair and Republican Senator Rand Paul wants to see him behind bars and is obsessed with him.
5: I'm Morgan Wood on your home for Black News First, the Black Information Network.
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7: In 30 minutes, one of three suspects in a failed armored truck robbery in Houston is reportedly committed to playing football at Missouri State.
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9: Would you rather splurge on your dream wedding or use that money to buy a home? Well, lots of couples are trading in large, lavish, or traditional weddings for the American dream of being a homeowner. According to a new survey, over 80% of Americans would be willing to skip a traditional wedding if they could use that extra money for a down payment on a house. Due to the rising cost of homes across the country, combined with concerns about long-term financial security, many couples are having second thoughts about spending tens of thousands of dollars on rehearsal dinners and a celebration that lasts just one day. According to Consumer Affairs, there's a boost in smaller weddings and destination elopements. Nearly 50% of those surveyed say they have considered eloping, and many view smaller, less elaborate ceremonies as a practical way to redirect their money toward things like buying a home, paying off debt, or building financial stability. And for many couples, a dream house is becoming more important than a dream wedding. Money news at 24 and 54 minutes past each hour. I'm Nicole Deal on your home for Black News First, the Black Information Network.
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5: 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Severe thunderstorms are threatening millions across the Midwest and East Coast, bringing the risk of heavy rain and flash flooding. Major cities, including Chicago, St. Louis, Kansas City, and Washington, D.C., are expected to be impacted. A level 2 out of 4 flash flood risk is in place across much of the region. Forecasts call for up to 2 inches of rain through Thursday, with some areas possibly seeing 3 inches. The Fox Forecast Center says peak rainfall rates could reach 1 to 2 inches per hour. Officials are urging residents to avoid driving through flooded roads, stay indoors during severe storms, and have multiple ways to receive weather alerts. Remember, turn around, don't drown. Just a few inches of fast-moving water can sweep away a vehicle. Stay safe. Meanwhile, former New York City Mayor Eric Adams is facing pushback in the Midwest over his support for a proposed AI data center in Wisconsin.
10: My name is Eric Adams.
5: Adams, who has worked as a business consultant since leaving City Hall in New York, recently spoke in favor of the project as communities continue debating the rapid expansion of data centers nationwide. Supporters point to job creation and economic investment, but opponents raise concerns about increased energy use, water consumption, and environmental impacts. This matters for Black communities, which have historically faced a disproportionate share of industrial pollution and infrastructure burdens. As more AI facilities are built, residents are pushing for transparency around where these projects are located and who truly benefits from them. This comes as a new report is raising concerns about the state of progress for Black Americans. The National Urban League's 2026 State of Black America report says recent policy changes are creating setbacks in areas including civil rights enforcement, voting access, and economic opportunity. The organization says rollbacks of diversity programs and protections could have a lasting impact on Black communities. Leaders with the Urban League are calling for continued advocacy, legal action, and investment to protect gains made over generations. I'm Morgan Wood on your home for 24/7 News, the Black Information Network. Now here's your Healthy Minute.
10: In addition to the estimated 23 million Americans who have diabetes, the Centers for Disease Control and Prevention says 57 million more have pre-diabetes, a condition that indicates that you are at risk for developing diabetes. Fortunately, you can take steps to prevent or delay developing the disease. 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And that's your Healthy Minute. I'm Mike Eiland on the Black Information Network.
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14: BIN News this hour. I'm Doug Davis. Coming up, we hear from a former Republican strategist who weighs in on Trump's claim that he's not the reason why the GOP has problems heading into the midterms. Plus, a Black Jackson, Mississippi councilman is seeking help from the federal government after a Black woman was found dead hanging from a tree. Those stories and more impacting the Black community are on the way. Stick around. But first, here's BIN News now.
15: President Trump has signed new executive orders targeting birthright citizenship and so-called birth tourism. He says the 14th Amendment applies to children of slaves, and that notion is long outdated.
16: Wealthy people are building businesses around birthright citizenship. That's not the way it's supposed to work. It's a disgrace. They're buying their way in, and we're not going to let it happen.
15: The orders restrict automatic citizenship in several cases involving foreign nationals and women who come to the U.S. specifically to give birth. Journalist and former CNN anchor Don Lemon is asking a federal judge to dismiss charges tied to his coverage of an immigration protest in Minnesota. Lemon, who pleaded not guilty to federal civil rights and conspiracy charges, says he was targeted for his journalism and was simply covering the demonstration under First Amendment protections. And Black Illinois House Speaker Emmanuel Chris Welch says he never promised Chicago Public Schools $150 million in state funding. CPS included that money in its newly approved budget, even though it has not been secured. I'm Amber Payton with BIN News Now. Back to you, Doug.
14: All right, thanks. President Trump is working to separate himself from the Republican Party's midterm challenges. He recently said that GOP voters are upset with lawmakers in Congress, but not with him personally. He also admitted that he cannot be sure his core supporters will vote in November when he's not the candidate. Reacting on CNN is former Republican strategist Mike Murphy.
17: He's always been controversial, and he's always had a base of people who really like him. But when he was elected, the deal with the voters was, you know, I'm kind of a jerk, but I can run the economy. And as the polling showed on the economy, he was in the high 50s, almost 60% approval.
14: Murphy went on to say that those numbers have lapsed tremendously.
17: With the tariffs, with the economy slowing down, with prices going up, gasoline, groceries. Now he's in the low 30s on running the economy. So he is the problem, but Republicans are stuck with him. Most Republicans in tough districts would love to not have Donald Trump in the middle of the debate this year.
14: And as candidates make their case for November, black voters will be weighing in on which party has a clear plan to improve their lives. Meanwhile, first it was Nolan Wells, now Tazia Fortune. Jackson, Mississippi Councilman African-American Kenneth Stokes is calling for Trump's U.S. Attorney's Office to help investigate the death of Fortune, who was black. The 29-year-old's body was found this week in Jackson behind an abandoned house hanging from a tree.
18: Hanging is an activity, a crime that should never be an issue of being accepted by the public.
14: That's Stokes speaking at a news conference. Local police have not determined how she died. No criminal motive, a suspect, or a ruling on foul play. The coroner says her remains are now with the state medical examiner for an autopsy. Stokes request lands while the family of Nolan Wells continues its own search for answers. Wells, who was 18, disappeared after a July 4th gathering on Horn Island while he was hanging out with his friends who are white. And with the state's history of racial violence and documented lynchings, both of these cases have struck a nerve with black folks as they demand the facts, not rushed conclusions. And finally, Don Lemon says the Trump administration is trying to turn his social journalism reporting into a crime. The former CNN anchor is asking a federal judge to toss his felony charges tied to an anti-ICE protest inside an ultra-conservative white nationalist Minnesota church. Federal prosecutors accused Lemon and others of interfering with the congregation's right to worship under the FACE Act. Lemon's legal team says the charges are retaliatory, being that President Trump has always expressed hostility toward Lemon. The court has yet to rule on his motion to dismiss the charges, as the DOJ plans to move forward with the case. Stay connected and subscribe and follow BIN News this hour wherever you get your podcasts. I'm Doug Davis for the Black Information Network. Have a great weekend and stay safe out there, okay?
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Knots. But did you know there was a very, very, very big record written for Patrice Rushen that she declined? Let me explain. Okay, surely you know this song, right?

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3: I'm Amber Payton on your home for 24/7 News, the Black Information Network. Here's what's happening in your region right now. Virginia Governor Abigail Spanberger marked two milestones in the fight for voting rights during an event in Norfolk, where she also ceremonially signed several election-related bills.
4: They have served their time, as we have the expectation that they re-enter our communities and have a job and be a contributing member of our communities, that importantly, they should also have the opportunity to regain their voice.
3: The ceremony recognized the 61st anniversary of the Voting Rights Act and 60 years since a U.S. Supreme Court ruling struck down Virginia's poll tax. Spanberger also pointed to her administration's restoration of voting rights for more than 66,000 Virginians with prior felony convictions.
4: And so it was important to me to make sure that we built out a process that would allow us to review every application and ensure that those who were eligible did, in fact, regain their rights.
3: The event also honored Black Norfolk civil rights leader Evelyn Thomas Butts, who played a key role in overturning the poll tax. Virginia voters will consider automatic rights restoration this fall. In Charlotte, the daughters of Black mother Carolyn Allen are renewing their search for answers more than a decade after she disappeared.
5: 10 years is a very long time to get no closure.
6: Even if she was okay, or even if she wasn't, then we would at least know. It's hard not knowing. Some of my nieces, nephews.
3: Allen was last seen in January 2016, and her family is now working with the Black and Missing Foundation to bring new attention to the case. Her daughters tell WCNC they fear she is no longer alive, but still hope one tip can finally bring closure. Heading up to Hampton Roads, HBCU Norfolk State head coach Michael Vick says he feels far more comfortable entering his second preseason with the Spartans. After spending last year learning the daily responsibilities of college football coaching, Vick is now more involved with the offense and quarterback development. Norfolk State is looking to rebound from a 1-11 season with more than 40 new players. Vick says the starting quarterback job remains open, with Reggie Johnson, Parker Lancaster, and freshman Tyrone Jackson competing ahead of the August 29th opener against Winston-Salem State. Thousands of HBCU Howard University students are moving back onto campus ahead of the start of classes. Interim President Wayne Frederick was on hand to welcome new students, including about 200 freshmen who were reinstated after initially being dropped from missing a payment deadline. Other affected students have been offered enrollment options at schools including UDC and the University of Maryland system. And a new Black farmers market is bringing fresh, locally grown food directly to Norfolk's Berkeley neighborhood. The Mid-Atlantic Black Farmers Market is held outside the Black-owned E. Palmer supermarket and features produce, juices, sea moss, and other goods from local vendors. Founder Thelonious Cook tells WHRO the goal is to give Black farmers more visibility while improving access to healthy food in a community long considered a food desert. The market runs the first and third Saturday of each month through November, and is also working to accept SNAP and EBT. For more on these stories, plus international, national, state, and local news impacting the Black community, listen to the Black Information Network on the iHeartRadio app or log on to BINnews.com. 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
7: This is Morgan Wood from the Black Information Network, sharing Black history around America. More than 200,000 Black soldiers fought in the Civil War, many for a freedom they have never known. The African American Civil War Museum in Washington, D.C. honors their service, sacrifice, and determination to claim

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1: 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It's more than just menus. It's a movement.
2: And so we really want to create something that was more all-inclusive to the creative things we were seeing happening in the food scene.
1: That's one of the three founders, Fallon Farrell.
2: As we've grown through the years, we've literally watched businesses start off as like a pop-up food tent and now have like two or three locations.
1: From soul food kitchens to hidden gem caterers, Black Restaurant Week shines a light where it's long been missing. It's helped generate tens of millions of dollars for Black-owned businesses, keeping legacies alive and creating new ones. And it's part of Black history still being written every time a diner takes that first bite. I'm Esther Dillard for the Black Information Network.
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9: The opinions, beliefs, and viewpoints expressed in this commentary are those of the author and do not necessarily represent those of BIN and its founding partners and employees. Now it's time to bring the funk with Roland S. Martin.
10: When history is recorded, I can guarantee you that when they are talking about MAGA Republicans in the House and Senate, in 2025, 2026, 2027, 2028, there will be no profiles in Courage. Here you have Trump trying to make his personal attorney, the Attorney General of the United States, the top law enforcement official in America. And you have Republicans Tom Tillis of North Carolina and John Cornyn of Texas who fall for the okey-doke. They so-called demanded that Todd Blanche sign a statement saying he was not going to reconstitute this $1.8 billion Trump slush fund to give money to the thugs on January 6th. Then they wanted assurances that he was going to redo his agreement that gives Donald Trump and his thuggish, corrupt sons a free reign and not being investigated by the IRS. And they go before the committee, the Senate Judiciary Committee, and say, oh, we have a deal. We're fine. We're now going to vote for him out of committee. Are you serious? Trump opposed Cornyn in his primary. He lost. He opposed Tillis. Tillis chose not to even seek re-election. If there was any moment for Republicans to get some guts, this was it. Tillis, Cornyn, Louisiana Senator John Kennedy, who Trump opposed, who lost his primary, they could shut down the Trump agenda, but they'd rather kiss his butt. All of them are weak. I'm Roland Martin of the Black Information Network.
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6: Here's what's trending this hour. President Trump says he's appealing to the Supreme Court after a lower court stopped construction on the White House ballroom project. In a 2-1 order issued Friday, the U.S. Court of Appeals for the District of Columbia upheld an injunction won by the National Trust for Historic Preservation. Don Lemon wants a judge to dismiss federal charges tied to his coverage of an anti-immigration enforcement protest inside a church. And President Trump wants the U.S. to be the world leader in the race to mine rare earth minerals. I'm Amber Payton, and that's what's trending.
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11: Coco Gauff is speaking out on a controversial new policy in tennis. The 2-time Grand Slam champion says she understands the importance of fairness in women's sports, but she's raising concerns about how mandatory gene testing could be used to target or stigmatize transgender athletes. The WTA's new policy requires testing ahead of the 2028 Olympics, sparking debate across the sport. Meanwhile, in the NBA, a key Wizards player is pressing pause on contract talks. ESPN reports Anthony Davis and Washington have mutually agreed to wait until after the season begins before discussing a potential extension. The sides want to evaluate the team's first 20 or so games before making a long-term commitment. Davis, a 10-time All-Star, became eligible Thursday for a contract extension worth up to $275 million. And in football news, the Detroit Lions are making a major investment in their star running back. Jahmyr Gibbs has agreed to a 3-year contract extension with Detroit worth nearly $76 million, including more than $51 million guaranteed. The deal makes Gibbs the highest paid running back in NFL history. With the latest in sports, I'm Morgan Wood on the Black Information Network, your home for Black News First.
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6: 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June 6, 1944. D-Day. Amid the chaos of Omaha Beach, Woodson's landing craft was struck. Despite being wounded himself, he leaped into action. For over 30 relentless hours, he treated the injured under enemy fire, bandaging wounds, performing amputations, and saving countless lives. But Woodson's heroism went beyond the battlefield. In an era of segregation, he shattered barriers, proving that courage knows no color. His nomination for the Medal of Honor was never awarded until the Distinguished Service Cross was posthumously honored in 2024. It's the second highest honor that can be bestowed on a member of the Army and is awarded for extraordinary heroism. Let's ensure his story is never forgotten. Waverly B. Woodson Jr. exemplifies the best of humanity, dedication, bravery, and the power to inspire. I'm Amber Payton on your home for 24/7 Black News First, the Black Information Network.
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11: Rapper Cam'ron is calling out members of Cardi B's team over what he says was a broken promise. During a segment on his It Is What It Is podcast, the rapper claimed Cardi's representatives asked him to record a verse for her album, Am I the Drama, in exchange for the Grammy winner appearing on his podcast. Cam'ron says he submitted the verse, but it never made the album, and Cardi has yet to appear on his show. He says he doesn't blame Cardi directly, adding that people around her may have made promises without her knowledge. Elsewhere in entertainment, Rihanna fans may have something to finally celebrate. A$AP Rocky says the superstar is back in the studio making new music. During an interview with the Jason Lee Show, Rocky shut down rumors that family life was keeping Rihanna away from recording, saying she's been hard at work. Rihanna's last studio album, Anti, was released in 2016, though she's dropped a handful of songs and soundtrack contributions in the years since. With the latest in entertainment news, I'm Morgan Wood on the Black Information Network, BINnews.com, your home for Black news first.
13: I'm Ramses Ja on the Black Information Network with another Black hero you should know. On September 11, 2001, First Officer Leroy Homer Jr. was in the cockpit of United Airlines Flight 93. A skilled pilot, a devoted husband, and a proud veteran of the U.S. Air Force, Homer's life was one of dedication and courage. When terrorists hijacked the plane, Homer and the passengers faced an unthinkable choice. Knowing the stakes, they banded together, forcing the plane down in a Pennsylvania field, a selfless act that saved countless lives on the ground and stopped an attack on our nation's capital. Leroy Homer Jr.'s bravery wasn't limited to that day. He broke barriers throughout his career, inspiring young Black aviators to soar. He was more than a pilot. He was a hero, a trailblazer, and a symbol of sacrifice for greater good. As we remember Flight 93 and all the heroes and American lives that we lost on 9/11, let us also honor the legacy of Leroy Homer Jr., a Black man who showed us the true meaning of courage in the face of terror. This is Ramses Ja on your home for 24/7 Black News First, the Black Information Network.
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1: Home for 24/7 News, the Black Information Network. Louisiana is emerging as one of the louder voices pushing Todd Blanche toward confirmation as the next U.S. Attorney General. Senator Bill Cassidy took to the Senate floor Friday to announce his support, giving Blanche what may be a clear path to the job.
14: This is not a referendum on President Trump. It is a decision regarding Mr. Blanche in very specific circumstances. All considered, I will vote for Mr. Blanche.
1: Cassidy's announcement came after Republican Senators Lisa Murkowski and Susan Collins both said they would vote no. With Senator Mitch McConnell out of the Senate indefinitely, a third GOP no vote would have blocked Blanche from the job. The Senate could put Blanche's nomination to a vote ahead of the five-week August recess. Blanche was named acting attorney general by President Trump after firing Pam Bondi. DeKalb County District Attorney Sherry Boston is receiving growing support in her effort to remove a Black Superior Court judge from handling more than 400 criminal cases. According to the Atlanta Journal-Constitution, Black former Georgia Supreme Court Chief Justice Harold Melton, along with several prosecutors from across the state, are backing Boston's push to have Judge Yolanda Parker Smith recused. Boston, who is Black, argues the judge has demonstrated a troubling pattern of conduct, alleging bias and prejudice against the district attorney's office. About a week ago, another DeKalb County Superior Court judge denied Boston's original request seeking Parker Smith's removal from cases. In Louisiana, an Orleans Civil District Court judge has approved a $106 million settlement stemming from the partial collapse of the Hard Rock Hotel in 2019. The agreement was reached Thursday by the Plaintiff Steering Committee and includes 21 defendants, among them the project's owner, developer, and several contractors. The settlement covers hundreds of plaintiffs, including more than 100 injured workers, approximately 200 businesses impacted by the collapse, and the families of three construction workers who were killed. Fox 8 spoke with one of the attorneys who helped lead the Plaintiff Steering Committee through the dozens of lawsuits filed in connection with the collapse.
15: We were able to reach settlements with each of the 21 individual defendants. This will not bring them back. This will hopefully at least honor them, and we definitely remember them today.
1: At the end of a two-year investigation of the collapse, no criminal charges were filed. And finally, as kids in Georgia are beginning classes, the state is expanding mental health services in schools. The state is continuing to invest in the Georgia APACS program, which puts licensed mental health professionals inside schools to support students. The program also works with community mental health providers to allow kindergarten through 12th grade students access to mental health counseling at school without leaving campus. As the new school year ramps up, parents are encouraged to watch for warning signs in their children that includes changes in mood, sleep patterns, and social withdrawal. I'm Esther Dillard on your home for Black News First, the Black Information Network.
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5: When it comes to financial literacy and building wealth in underserved communities, Margaret Onadu, who is Black, is one of the most influential voices in the conversation, particularly through housing, entrepreneurship, and access to capital. The former Goldman Sachs executive built a reputation by directing billions of dollars into affordable housing, community development projects, small businesses, and minority-owned financial institutions. She also helped develop the initiatives to help close

0: impact investing. That's when investors look for ways to earn a return on their investments while also supporting projects that create positive change in communities. Supporters say these investments are helping Black-owned businesses secure capital and helping Black families build generational wealth. Money news at 24 and 54 minutes past each hour. I'm Nicole Deal on your home for Black News First, the Black Information Network.
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3: I'm Mike Moore on your home for 24/7 News, the Black Information Network. This story is coming out of Illinois. House Speaker Emmanuel Chris Welch says he never committed to providing Chicago Public Schools $150 million in state funding.
4: Welch says he made a general statement of supporting money for schools statewide. Last week, the Chicago Board of Education passed an unbalanced spending plan because it includes $150 million in state funding that has not been approved. CPS officials warn that if they don't get additional funds, they could face mid-year budget cuts. Teachers are scheduled to return to the classrooms on August 17th, and students will arrive on August 24th. Black people in Chicago make up 27.9% of the city's population and would be among those impacted by budget cuts. I'm Morgan Wood on the Black Information Network.
3: An investigation has been launched after more than 50 decomposing bodies were found improperly stored in a Chicago funeral home. Frank Dower, who is Black, frequents the area to visit his relatives.
5: Every time I come through here, I smell a foul smell in the air. And I was wondering what that smell was. I would smell like rotten sewer and just a foul smell.
3: The Cook County Medical Examiner's Office was notified of the bodies being stored improperly at South Chicago Chapel Funeral Home. Investigators found over 50 bodies in various states of decomposition at the funeral home. The medical examiner's office is now working to identify the bodies and notify their families. Chicago Civilian Police Oversight Body is seeking public input on the qualities and priorities residents want in the city's next police superintendent. The Community Commission for Public Safety and Accountability has scheduled 5 community listening sessions across the city for this purpose. The commission will hold 4 public meetings at various locations and a virtual meeting for those unable to attend in person. The commission aims to conduct a nationwide search for the next police superintendent and then submit a list of 3 finalists to the mayor by November 12th. The 127-yard sale, also known as the world's longest yard sale, is taking place across several states. Beginning in Michigan, the event runs 690 miles through Ohio, Kentucky, Tennessee, and Georgia before ending in Alabama. The world's longest yard sale runs through Sunday. For more information, visit 127yardsale.com. Now our Washington Roundup. A lawsuit has been filed challenging a Justice Department memo that critics say grants broad immunity to President Trump, his adult children, and their businesses from federal investigations. The lawsuit argues the policy improperly blocks the IRS from continuing audits of the president's tax returns and could shield the family from other government reviews. President Trump is celebrating the athletes of Team USA during the 2026 Winter Olympics and Paralympic Games in Italy. Surrounded by over 100 Olympians at the White House, Trump said the athletes trained hard and made sacrifices to wear the red, white, and blue in the Olympics.
6: At the 2026 Olympic Games, Team USA won more gold medals than any American Winter Olympic team has ever won before.
3: Trump acknowledged outstanding individual performances and called all the Olympians amazing. And that's your Washington Roundup. I'm Mike Moore on your home for 24/7 News, the Black Information Network.
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7: I'm Vanessa Tyler with a look at modern-day Black history you should know. September 11th, 2001, we will never forget. Amid the terror and destruction, countless heroes answered the call, running toward danger while others fled. Among them were Black firefighters and police officers who made the ultimate sacrifice. They were fathers, mothers, sons, daughters, courageous first responders who carried the weight of duty, knowing the risks, Firefighter Vernon Cherry, a gifted singer with Ladder 118 in Brooklyn, gave his life that day. NYPD officer Clinton Davis stood as a guardian of the city he loved. These heroes reflected the strength and resilience of their communities. Their sacrifices remind us of the unity and courage we are capable of, even in our darkest moments. This is Vanessa Tyler on your home for 24/7 Black News First, the Black Information Network.
8: I'm Amber Payton with BIN News Now. Black Tennessee State Rep. Justin Pearson, a member of the Tennessee 3, has won the Democratic primary for the redrawn 9th Congressional District. Pearson will face Trump-backed Republican Brent Taylor in November. Democrats are targeting the seat after Republicans split Memphis' black majority district among three GOP-leaning districts. Former Vice President Kamala Harris is endorsing Michigan Democratic Senate candidate Abdul El-Sayed. El-Sayed won this week's primary and will face Republican former Congressman Mike Rogers in November. Harris says El-Sayed will fight for working families and help Democrats compete for control of the Senate. And group Earth, Wind & Fire canceled its San Francisco performance with Lionel Richie after a band member suffered a medical emergency. Fans were asked to leave just minutes before showtime. The band has not identified the member involved, but says the concert will be rescheduled. Get BIN News Now on demand 24/7 on the iHeartRadio app.
9: I'm Mike Stevens on your home for Black News First, the Black Information Network. Here's what's happening right now. In South Florida, a black woman attacked with a machete by her brother while she slept in bed with her young daughter is still being treated for her very severe wounds. That was that victim screaming as she ran outside for help, covered with blood. The surveillance video was obtained by the NBC TV station there. It is unclear what led to that attack. In a suburb of Dallas, a white police officer is on administrative leave after video shows him being very rough with some black women at a public pool, pushing them and grabbing one of them by their hair. This is one of the women.
10: So we're trying to see what the problem was or whatnot. I'm talking to them calmly. They got loud and aggressive. His wife decided to go up to the pool attendant or whatnot and try to report us. So she ended up calling the police.
9: That woman says it all started when a couple at the pool said something to her family. Three officers then showed up. According to Fox News, six dreadlocks were pulled from one of the women's heads. Charges against the mom and daughter were later dropped. Now, community advocates want the officers held accountable. They want the police body cam video, and they want one of the officers to be fired. We now know a black Dallas school police officer is in stable condition after he was shot by a man he was helping on the highway. Police from several agencies responded to the shooting in a Sam's Club parking lot. Shortly after the incident, Black Dallas Police Chief Daniel Como said this.
11: One of the things that I can share with you right now, there is a possible suspect that is in custody right now. And like I said earlier, we're still trying to figure out everything that actually took place. But there is a possible suspect in custody right now.
9: Now, who that suspect is and their motive for shooting black officer Justin Jones is still being investigated. Police say the shooter flagged down the officer for help. And while the officer took the man to a nearby Sam's Club parking lot to get him out of danger, that's when officers say the suspect shot Officer Jones in the leg. And finally, kids are getting ready to go back to school all over the country. And thanks to an initiative that has been going on for decades, roughly 13,000 students, many who are black, are getting free school supplies in Dallas, Texas. NBC News caught up with Black Mayor Eric Johnson.
12: I grew up in the city. We didn't have much money. I mean, a real working class family of six. And I remember how tough it was for my parents to make sure we all had what we need, all four of us. And so I'm so glad that someone had the foresight 30 years ago to start this.
9: Mayor Johnson says the event has grown over the years. He says the city is doing laptops, immunizations, and healthcare screenings. He says students can now get everything they need to start the school year in one place. For more stories of interest to the black community, log on to BINnews.com. I'm Mike Stevens on your home for Black News First, the Black Information Network.
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14: I'm Bill Black with another Bet You Didn't Know music fact. So I just got through reading Mariah Carey's book, The Meaning of Mariah Carey. And in it, she talks about her and Derek Jeter had a brief fling from 97 to 1998 towards the end of her marriage to Tommy Mottola. She also revealed that Derek was the inspiration for this song.

0: By recent fires. Second Harvest is leading the effort with mobile markets distributing fresh produce to those in need. Partners INW is also mobilizing its resources, offering food, clothing, water, diapers, and hot meals at various locations. The Salvation Army will distribute Walmart gift cards to fire victims, and residents can seek assistance through local food banks listed on Second Harvest's website. Additional mobile market locations and times will be announced throughout the week to support those impacted by the fires. And now from the San Francisco Bay Area, Brothers and Sisters Barber Cosmo Academy in East Oakland purchased a neglected building with plans to open a new location. But legal disputes have stalled their efforts. The school accuses the previous owners of concealing environmental hazards, leading to financial difficulties. The property was foreclosed on, and the school filed a lawsuit alleging fraud and wrongful foreclosure. Both parties have conflicting claims regarding mispayments and environmental disclosures. The legal battle continues as Brothers and Sisters Beauty School seeks to establish its right to occupy the building. The FBI is offering a $10,000 reward for information leading to the arrest of suspects in a deadly gas station shooting last month on Chicago's South Side. The crime happened July 2nd in the 7600 block of South Halsted. Two people were killed, two others wounded. CPD video footage shows four suspects opening fire. FBI authorities say the shooters were all wearing dark clothing, and one had red and white gym shoes. Meanwhile, the FBI in California has joined the Santa Clara County Sheriff's Office in investigating a deadly mass shooting in unincorporated Morgan Hill, offering a $20,000 reward for information leading to those responsible. The shooting occurred during a pop-up birthday party that drew hundreds of people to a rural property, resulting in seven people being shot, one person pronounced dead at the scene. Deputies provided life-saving aid and are asking attendees to submit photos or videos for investigation. A recent study found that while the general pollution levels have decreased over a 16-year period, increases in wildfire smoke pollution are offsetting these gains and may be linked to negative outcomes for pregnant women and babies. The study, covering 64.5 million pregnancies in 48 states, revealed a significant rise in wildfire pollution rates, even in regions not typically associated with wildfires. Researchers highlighted the disproportionate impact of wildfire smoke on low-income rural areas with maternity care shortages, and noted that the potential risk of preterm birth and low birth weight is associated with exposure. I'm Kevin Brown on your home for Black News First, the Black Information Network.
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3: On September 17th, 2009, 24-year-old Maitrice Richardson disappeared without a trace in the woods near Malibu, California. She had been arrested at a beachside restaurant for failing to pay a tab and taken to the Lost Hills Sheriff Station.
4: You know, I mean, she's not from that area, and I would hate to wake up to a morning report. Girl lost somewhere with her head chopped off.
5: At least in the station here, she will be separated, so nobody's going to be with her. So at least that's, you know, the plus thing, so you don't have to worry about her safety.
3: This is the same sheriff's station where Mel Gibson was taken to sober up after his drunken rant and then safely driven back to his car. There was no courtesy ride for Maitrice, the young African-American non-celebrity.
6: They knew that she had been released with no car, no money, no cell phone, nothing. And in the dead of night, her mom calls the next morning to tell them that she never came home. And it's like, oh, well, she probably just, you know, they were just very nonchalant and casual about it.
4: She doesn't know the area. She's never been in your area. Well, I think she's depressed. That's what has me
5: worried. That's worried you more than just her. Okay.
3: The police released her just after midnight.
7: There was nothing right. They had my treats. Victimized from the moment they knew that she was not in the right state of mind she needed to be in. When she needed help, she should have went to a hospital.
3: Maitrice disappeared into the darkness and was never seen alive again. I'm Katherine Townsend, a private investigator, investigative journalist, and host of the podcast Helen Gone. In the third season of Helen Gone, We're going to try to find out what really happened to Maitrece Richardson.
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3: We're Peyton with the Black Information Network. When the news breaks, you want answers, fast, clear, and honest. That's what we deliver 24/7. We don't filter your experience through someone else's lens. We lead with the facts, and we create Black voices every step of the way. Whether it's Supreme Court decisions, local elections, or health disparities, we're breaking it down so you can make sense of it. The Black Information Network is not just a news service, it's a public service. 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With Black News First, this is the Black Information Network.
4: The opinions, beliefs, and viewpoints expressed in this commentary are those of the author and do not necessarily represent those of BIN and its founding partners and employees.
5: I am James T. Harris, and I have something to say. Pageant Miss USA just dethroned Miss North Carolina USA, Brittany Bolton House. First Honduran woman to win the crown, first married woman to hold the title, historic, groundbreaking, all the boxes checked. But then they found her old post from 2017. Oh, Lordy! She used the N-word. She called herself Soza the Stallion. She was being toxic, and just like that, crown gone, reputation shredded, historic moment memory hold. Now, here's what they're not going to say out loud. The double standard is blinding. You got rappers making billions, dropping that word every other bar. You got Black Democrats on Twitter using it like punctuation. But a Honduran American woman from Duplin County tries to quote the same lyrics, tries to fit in with the same culture, and suddenly she's unfit to wear a sash? She's BIPOC, isn't she? Or does that card only work when you're voting the right way? The pageant folks said they don't tolerate language that strips any person of their dignity. Beautiful. Poetry. Meanwhile, hip-hop tops every chart and the same word gets screamed at concert by 20,000 people holding up phones. But Brittany Bolton House is the problem? Please. She apologized. The Miss USA pageant said, sorry, that does not undo the harm. What harm? To who? The same culture that sells the word back to us daily? Brittany Bolton House is too fine to be fired, too historic to be erased. Pageant USA should give that woman her crown back and a medal for exposing the hypocrisy. I'm James T. Harris for the Black Information Network.
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3: Here's what's trending this hour. It appears Todd Blanche has secured enough yes votes to be confirmed as the next U.S. Attorney General. This after Louisiana Senator Bill Cassidy announced on the Senate floor he plans to vote in favor of confirming the acting A.G. Blanche. Over 40 million people in six states are under a severe thunderstorm threat in the eastern U.S. Heavy rain is set to pour across the region after storms swamped parts of the Northeast earlier this week. And a new report says job creation stalled last month. I'm Amber Payton, and that's what's trending.
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6: Thousands of students have descended on the Mecca, Howard University, to move into their residence halls ahead of the start of the fall semester. Interim HU President Wayne Frederick was on hand to welcome new students as they arrived on campus. The move-in comes after the university reversed course for about 200 incoming freshmen who were previously de-enrolled for reportedly missing a tuition payment deadline. Those students have now been reinstated and are able to begin classes at Howard. Meanwhile, other students impacted by the enrollment decision have been offered opportunities to continue their educations at institutions, including fellow DC HBCU, the University of District of Columbia, and schools within the University of Maryland system. With the latest in HBCU news, I'm Morgan Wood on the Black Information Network, BINnews.com, your home for Black news first.
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6: Drake is hooking up some of his fans in his hometown of Toronto. The rapper hosted his annual Strong Women, Stronger Drinks party, where he gave away more than $1 million in cash and gifts to several women throughout the night. At least 10 women earned $50,000 each, while others were given $100,000 in gifts like G-Wagons and BMWs. Among the people who received a gift from Drizzy was Andrea Lewis, who played his girlfriend on the show Degrassi. Ye, formerly Kanye West, is facing more legal issues from an anonymous producer, accusing him of using artificial intelligence on his recent projects. According to Complex, the producer, only known as John Doe, filed a lawsuit against the rapper, claiming he wasn't compensated for his work on the Vultures 2 or Bully albums. He recorded his own vocals as source material before making 13 custom AI voice models and more than 400 individual vocal generations, which were used on the album's tracks. John Doe is suing Ye for $110,000 for several tracks that appear on both albums. The rapper hasn't commented on the lawsuit. With the latest in entertainment, I'm Alexandria Ikemoni on the Black Information Network.
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12: At the Black Information Network, we break down the law in ways that empower, not intimidate.
11: We answer questions like, what can you say during a stop? When can you record? What happens if you're detained without cause?
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11: This is about safety.
12: About power.
11: And about using information to take back control.
12: With Black News First, this is Q Ward.
11: And Ramses Ja on the Black Information Network.
6: I'm Morgan Wood on your home for 24/7 News, the Black Information Network. U.S. taxpayers are expected to foot a nearly $2 billion bill to keep the National Guard deployed in Washington, D.C. through the end of President Trump's term. The deployment is being funded by the Department of Defense, meaning the cost is being covered through the federal budget. The Justice Department tells Congress the mission is costing about $55 million a month. At that pace, the deployment will cost roughly $700 million through the end of next month and another $1.4 billion projected through January 2029. More than 4,600 National Guard members are currently deployed in the nation's capital, making Washington, D.C. the only U.S. city with a large, long-term National Guard deployment after similar missions in cities including Los Angeles, Chicago, and Portland ended earlier this year. Meanwhile, Maryland Governor Wes Moore joined Baltimore Mayor Brandon Scott, city officials, and law enforcement partners for National Night Out events in Baltimore on Tuesday. Mayor Scott says National Night Out provides an opportunity to build on relationships that are helping to reduce violence in city neighborhoods.
13: We're going to work in every neighborhood every day to deal with violence, no matter who's perpetrating it, no matter where they are. I don't care if it's in Park Heights, in Federal Hill, or down the hill. Homicides are down an additional 25% this year, and non-fatal shootings are down an additional 16% this year. But it's not just there, because some folks will have you thinking that it's just homicides and shootings. But as I often say, women lie, men lie, numbers don't. Robberies are down 24%. Auto thefts are down 35%. Carjackings are down 15%.
6: Governor Moore says Maryland is delivering historic drops in violence because the state is rejecting the false choice between supporting law enforcement and building stronger communities. He says National Night Out is proof of what can happen when law enforcement and the communities they serve unite to build trust. Meanwhile, Maryland Republicans are expected to file a lawsuit challenging a proposed constitutional amendment on redistricting approved by the Maryland General Assembly during this week's special session. After lawmakers voted to put the measure before voters, Maryland Senate Minority Leader Steve Hershey said Republicans plan to take legal action as soon as possible. The amendment passed by the Democratic-controlled General Assembly would change the process for drawing congressional district maps. It would need approval from voters in November before taking effect. This comes as Governor Wes Moore says Maryland cannot wait for national redistricting reform, accusing Republicans of trying to weaken voting rights. He says the state must act to prevent what he calls political redlining and protect decades of progress. Now here's your Washington Roundup.
14: The Senate Homeland Security and Governmental Affairs Committee will vote Thursday on whether to hold Dr. Anthony Fauci in contempt. The vote comes after the former White House health advisor invoked the Fifth Amendment more than 100 times in a hearing last week about the COVID-19 pandemic. Fauci refused to answer questions, saying he thinks the committee chair and Republican Senator Rand Paul wants to see him behind bars and is obsessed with him.
6: I'm Morgan Wood on your home for Black News First, the Black Information Network.
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16: We do not need to have a march on Washington. We need a march in the states to change Washington.
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17: Your dream wedding or use that money to buy a home. While lots of couples are trading in large, lavish, or traditional weddings for the American dream of being a homeowner. According to a new survey, over 80% of Americans would be willing to skip a traditional wedding if they could use that extra money for a down payment on a house. Due to the rising cost of homes across the country, combined with concerns about long-term financial security, many couples are having second thoughts about spending tens of thousands of dollars on rehearsal dinners and a celebration that lasts just one day. According to Consumer Affairs, there's a boost in smaller weddings and destination elopements. Nearly 50% of those surveyed say they have considered eloping, and many view smaller, less elaborate ceremonies as a practical way to redirect their money toward things like buying a home, paying off debt, or building financial stability. And for many couples, a dream house is becoming more important than a dream wedding. Money news at 24 and 54 minutes past each hour. I'm Nicole Deal on your home for Black News First, the Black Information Network.
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6: 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Severe thunderstorms are threatening millions across the Midwest and East Coast, bringing the risk of heavy rain and flash flooding. Major cities, including Chicago, St. Louis, Kansas City, and Washington, D.C., are expected to be impacted. A level 2 out of 4 flash flood risk is in place across much of the region. Forecasts call for up to 2 inches of rain through Thursday, with some areas possibly seeing 3 inches. The Fox Forecast Center says peak rainfall rates could reach 1 to 2 inches per hour. Officials are urging residents to avoid driving through flooded roads, stay indoors during severe storms, and have multiple ways to receive weather alerts. Remember, turn around, don't drown. Just a few inches of fast-moving water can sweep away a vehicle. Stay safe. Meanwhile, former New York City Mayor Eric Adams is facing pushback in the Midwest over his support for a proposed AI data center in Wisconsin.
18: My name is Eric Adams.
6: Adams, who has worked as a business consultant since leaving City Hall in New York, recently spoke in favor of the project as communities continue debating the rapid expansion of data centers nationwide. Supporters point to job creation and economic investment, but opponents raise concerns about increased energy use, water consumption, and environmental impacts. This matters for Black communities, which have historically faced a disproportionate share of industrial pollution and infrastructure burdens. As more AI facilities are built, residents are pushing for transparency around where these projects are located and who truly benefits from them. This comes as a new report is raising concerns about the state of progress for Black Americans. The National Urban League's 2026 State of Black America report says recent policy changes are creating setbacks in areas including civil rights enforcement, voting access, and economic opportunity. The organization says rollbacks of diversity programs and protections could have a lasting impact on Black communities. Leaders with the Urban League are calling for continued advocacy, legal action, and investment to protect gains made over generations. I'm Morgan Wood on your home for 24/7 News, the Black Information Network. Now here's your Healthy Minute.
18: In addition to the estimated 23 million Americans who have diabetes, the Centers for Disease Control and Prevention says 57 million more have pre-diabetes, a condition that indicates that you are at risk for developing diabetes. Fortunately, you can take steps to prevent or delay developing the disease. If you have one or more risk factors, have your glucose levels tested, even if you do not show symptoms. Common symptoms of diabetes include frequent urination, increased fatigue, excessive thirst, irritability, extreme hunger, blurred vision, and unusual weight loss. According to the American Diabetes Association, adopting routine physical activity habits, making good, healthy food choices, and losing as little as 10 pounds can help individuals prevent or delay the onset of diabetes. Of course, talk to your doctor before making any lifestyle changes. 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And that's your Healthy Minute. I'm Mike Island on the Black Information Network.
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20: 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I really, really like listening to old school music. It makes me feel good. But let's see, all my God kids love Taylor Swift so much. Like, you have to hear the way that they sing this song. They're like, you have to listen, G-Ma, to the song. And look, and can I buy it? And can I get it? So there's definitely some Taylor Swift happening around me going on, and she's super cool. I also really appreciate the way that she writes music and plays music and everything, so she's dope. I like ASAP Rocky. I like ASAP Ferg, too. So, yeah, there's a lot of things I'm into.
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22: I'm asking you to believe, not in my ability to bring about change, but in yours. Yes, we can.
23: Hope has an address, and it starts with us. 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
24: Welcome to Hope Has a Home. I'm Bree Wood for the Black Information Network. One of the most anticipated parts for visitors of the Obama Presidential Center is the museum itself. Beyond the ribbon cuttings, the crowds, and the excitement surrounding this historic opening, there's a bigger question worth asking. What story is this museum trying to tell? Well, when most people hear the words Presidential Museum, they probably think of historical artifacts, campaign memorabilia, official portraits, and snapshots from life inside the White House. And yes, visitors will certainly experience that history. But according to the Obama Foundation, this museum is designed to be something more than a look back at a presidency. It's intended to tell the story of Barack and Michelle Obama while also exploring the power of ordinary people coming together to create extraordinary change. And that's an important distinction because the Obama story has never really been presented as the story of one person reaching the highest office in the land. It's also a story about community. A story about hope. A story about people who believed their voices mattered and that their actions could make a difference.
25: Y'all, hope is all we have because hope is the essential spark that lights the fire of change. But hope is a choice. The Obama Presidential Center is a living testament to the power of choice, y'all.
24: Inside the museum, visitors will be able to explore exhibits that highlight life in the Obama White House, view artifacts connected to pivotal moments in American history, and engage with interactive experiences that connect the Obamas' journeys to the movements, communities, and everyday people who helped shape them. In many ways, the museum expands the lens. Rather than focusing only on what happened inside the White House, it also shines a light on what happened outside of it and the citizens whose collective efforts helped shape the world around them.
22: The exhibits in the center are not meant to evoke nostalgia for some gauzy bygone era, some unattainable past that we can dream about and say, oh, we miss you, Barack. They're meant to remind us of who we can be.
24: That's what makes this story bigger than politics. It's a story about democracy in action. It's a story about service. And it's a reminder that meaningful change often begins with people who never hold public office at all. For Black audiences especially, that message carries tremendous significance. The election of America's first Black president and first Black first lady represented a historic milestone that changed how many people viewed leadership, opportunity, and what's possible. For millions, it expanded the boundaries of imagination. It allowed young people to see themselves reflected in places where they had rarely seen themselves before. But what makes the Obama Presidential Center unique is that it doesn't appear to stop at symbolism. Instead, it encourages visitors to consider a larger question. What comes next? And what role do ordinary people play in moving our nation forward? In that sense, this museum sounds less like a shrine to the past and more like an invitation to participate in the future.
22: There's a new generation out there ready to write the next chapter of our story. We intend to help them do it, and we ask that you join us.
24: A place where history and hope meet, a place where people can reflect on the Obama legacy while also thinking about their own ability to create change. Because if there's one lesson woven throughout the Obama story, it's that progress has never belonged to one person. It belongs to all of us. Tickets to the OPC are currently sold out, but visit Obama.org for weekly updates on availability and to learn more about the different programs and events the Obama Foundation has to offer. Listen to our interviews at BINnews.com/interviews. 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I'm Bree Wood for the Black Information Network.
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4: Welcome to the journey around America where we visit iconic locations connected to Black history. 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The Apollo Theater opened its doors in 1914 as a burlesque theater, but soon became the premier showplace for live musical entertainment. The theater became famous for Amateur Night, a weekly talent show that launched the careers of stars like Lauryn Hill and the Jackson 5.
5: Osiris, let me get the ISIS. 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
8: I'm Amber Payton on your home for 24/7 News, the Black Information Network. Here's what's happening in your region right now. Virginia Governor Abigail Spanberger marked two milestones in the fight for voting rights during an event in Norfolk, where she also ceremonially signed several election-related bills.
9: They have served their time, as we have the expectation that they re-enter our communities and have a job and be a contributing member of our communities, that importantly, they should also have the opportunity to regain their voice.
8: The ceremony recognized the 61st anniversary of the Voting Rights Act and 60 years since a U.S. Supreme Court ruling struck down Virginia's poll tax. Spanberger also pointed to her administration's restoration of voting rights for more than 66,000 Virginians with prior felony convictions.
9: And so it was important to me to make sure that we built out a process that would allow us to review every application and ensure that those who were eligible did in fact regain their rights.
8: The event also honored Black Norfolk civil rights leader Evelyn Thomas Butts, who played a key role in overturning the poll tax. Virginia voters will consider automatic rights restoration this fall. In Charlotte, the daughters of Black mother Carolyn Allen are renewing their search for answers more than a decade after she disappeared.
0: 10 years is a very long time to get no closure.
10: Even if she was okay, or even if she wasn't, then we would at least know. It's hard not knowing. Some of my nieces, nephews.
8: Allen was last seen in January 2016, and her family is now working with the Black and Missing Foundation to bring new attention to the case. Her daughters tell WCNC they fear she is no longer alive, but still hope one tip can finally bring closure. Heading up to Hampton Roads, HBCU Norfolk State head coach Michael Vick says he feels far more comfortable entering his second preseason with the Spartans. After spending last year learning the daily responsibilities of college football coaching, Vick is now more involved with the offense and quarterback development. Norfolk State is looking to rebound from a 1-11 season with more than 40 new players. Vick says the starting quarterback job remains open, with Reggie Johnson, Parker Lancaster, and freshman Tyrone Jackson competing ahead of the August 29th opener against Winston-Salem State. Thousands of HBCU Howard University students are moving back onto campus ahead of the start of classes. Interim President Wayne Frederick was on hand to welcome new students, including about 200 freshmen who were reinstated after initially being dropped from missing a payment deadline. Other affected students have been offered enrollment options at schools including UDC and the University of Maryland system. And a new Black farmers market is bringing fresh, locally grown food directly to Norfolk's Berkeley neighborhood. The Mid-Atlantic Black Farmers Market is held outside the Black-owned E. Palmer supermarket and features produce, juices, sea moss, and other goods from local vendors. Founder Thelonious Cook tells WHRO the goal is to give Black farmers more visibility while improving access to healthy food in a community long considered a food desert. The market runs the first and third Saturday of each month through November, and is also working to accept SNAP and EBT. For more on these stories, plus international, national, state, and local news impacting the Black community, listen to the Black Information Network on the iHeartRadio app or log on to BINnews.com. I'm Amber Payton on your home for Black News First, the Black Information Network.
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13: Most people know about Restaurant Week, but not everyone knows there's a Black Restaurant Week born in Houston, Texas in 2016 and is now spreading to cities across the country. It's more than just menus. It's a movement.
14: And so we really want to create something that was more all-inclusive to the creative things we were seeing happening in the food scene.
13: That's one of the three founders, Fallon Farrell.
14: As we've grown through the years, we've literally watched businesses start off as like a pop-up food tent and now having like two or three locations.
13: From soul food kitchens to hidden gem caterers, Black Restaurant Week shines a light where it's long been missing. It's helped generate tens of millions of dollars for Black-owned businesses, keeping legacies alive and creating new ones. And it's part of Black history still being written every time a diner takes that first bite. I'm Esther Dillard for the Black Information Network.
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0: 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I'm Charlamagne Tha God, host of the world's most dangerous morning show, The Breakfast Club. And my history lives here.
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4: Taxpayers are expected to foot a nearly $2 billion bill to keep the National Guard deployed in Washington, D.C.
1: Whatever happens next.
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6: The opinions, beliefs, and viewpoints expressed in this commentary are those of the author and do not necessarily represent those of BIN and its founding partners and employees.
7: I am James T. Harris, and I have something to say. Pageant Miss USA just dethroned Miss North Carolina USA, Brittany Bolton House. First Honduran woman to win the crown, first married woman to hold the title, historic, groundbreaking, all the boxes checked. But then they found her old post from 2017. Oh, Lordy! She used the N-word. She called herself Soza the Stallion. She was being toxic, and just like that, crown gone, reputation shredded, historic moment memory hold. Now, here's what they're not going to say out loud. The double standard is blinding. You got rappers making billions, dropping that word every other bar. You got Black Democrats on Twitter using it like punctuation. But a Honduran-American woman from Duplin County tries to quote the same lyrics, tries to fit in with the same culture, and suddenly she's unfit to wear a sash? She's BIPOC, isn't she? Or does that card only work when you're voting the right way? The pageant folks said they don't tolerate language that strips any person of their dignity. Beautiful. Poetry. Meanwhile, hip-hop tops every chart and the same word gets screamed at concert by 20,000 people holding up phones. But Brittany Bolton House is the problem? Please. She apologized. The Miss USA pageant said, sorry, that does not undo the harm. What harm? To who? The same culture that sells the word back to us daily? Brittany Bolton House is too fine to be fired, too historic to be erased. Pageant USA should give that woman her crown back and a medal for exposing the hypocrisy. I'm James T. Harris for the Black Information Network.
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8: Here's what's trending this hour. A new CDC report finds more frequent marijuana users are showing up in emergency rooms with a condition that causes severe nausea and vomiting. California Governor Gavin Newsom is criticizing the Federal Communications Commission after the agency voted to loosen longstanding limits on television station ownership. And a new poll shows Texas Democrat James Tallarico leading by 4 points over State Attorney General Ken Paxton in the key Senate race. I'm Amber Payton, and that's what's trending.
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4: Coco Gauff is speaking out on a controversial new policy in tennis. The two-time Grand Slam champion says she understands the importance of fairness in women's sports, but she's raising concerns about how mandatory gene testing could be used to target or stigmatize transgender athletes. The WTA's new policy requires testing ahead of the 2028 Olympics, sparking debate across the sport. Meanwhile, in the NBA, a key Wizards player is pressing pause on contract talks. ESPN reports Anthony Davis and Washington have mutually agreed to wait until after the season begins before discussing a potential extension. The sides want to evaluate the team's first 20 or so games before making a long-term commitment. Davis, a 10-time All-Star, became eligible Thursday for a contract extension worth up to $275 million. And in football news, the Detroit Lions are making a major investment in their star running back. Jahmyr Gibbs has agreed to a 3-year contract extension with Detroit worth nearly $76 million, including more than $51 million guaranteed. The deal makes Gibbs the highest paid running back in NFL history. With the latest in sports, I'm Morgan Wood on the Black Information Network, your home for Black News First.
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10: For decades, a quiet and remote Australian country town nurtured a world-class monster. 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
10: His name is Vince O'Dempsey. Psychopath, gangster, child killer, rapist. I'm Matthew Condon, journalist and true crime author, and I've spent years researching and tracking the life and crimes of this vicious murderer. And this is Ghostgate Road.
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10: Vince O'Dempsey is currently serving life for 3 murders. He self-confessed to 33. My opinion? It's closer to 100. From Wooshka Studios, I'm Matthew Condon, and this is Ghostgate Road.
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4: Rapper Cam'ron is calling out members of Cardi B's team over what he says was a broken promise. During a segment on his It Is What It Is podcast, the rapper claimed Cardi's representatives asked him to record a verse for her album, Am I the Drama, in exchange for the Grammy winner appearing on his podcast. Cam'ron says he submitted the verse, but it never made the album, and Cardi has yet to appear on his show. He says he doesn't blame Cardi directly, adding that people around her may have made promises without her knowledge. Elsewhere in entertainment, Rihanna fans may have something to finally celebrate. A$AP Rocky says the superstar is back in the studio making new music. During an interview with the Jason Lee Show, Rocky shut down rumors that family life was keeping Rihanna away from recording, saying she's been hard at work. Rihanna's last studio album, Anti, was released in 2016, though she's dropped a handful of songs and soundtrack contributions in the years since. With the latest in entertainment news, I'm Morgan Wood on the Black Information Network, BINnews.com. Your home for Black News First.
13: This is Esther Dillard with another spotlight on Black excellence. Tyler Perry is one of the most successful figures in the entertainment industry. Born in New Orleans, Louisiana in 1969, Emmett Perry Jr. endured a difficult childhood marked by poverty and abuse. After changing his name and moving to Atlanta in 1992, Tyler Perry began writing and producing stage plays that became highly successful.
14: All you gotta do is take an R&B song, put Jesus in it, and it's a gospel song.
13: What? It was also during that time that he created his signature character, the iconic Mabel Medea Simmons.
15: Yea, though she walked in the valley with the shadow of Little Red Riding Hood and the 3 Bears.
13: With an estimated net worth of over $1 billion, Tyler Perry is also a generous philanthropist, having donated millions to such causes as education, civil rights, and disaster relief. And another shining example of Black excellence. I'm Esther Dillard on the Black Information Network.
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8: Mr. Dillard, on your home for 24/7 news, the Black Information Network. Louisiana is emerging as one of the louder voices pushing Todd Blanche toward confirmation as the next U.S. Attorney General. Senator Bill Cassidy took to the Senate floor Friday to announce his support, giving Blanche what may be a clear path to the job.
16: This is not a referendum on President Trump. It is a decision regarding Mr. Blanche in very specific circumstances. All considered, I will vote for Mr. Blanche.
17: Cassidy's announcement came after Republican Senators Lisa Murkowski and Susan Collins both said they would vote no. With Senator Mitch McConnell out of the Senate indefinitely, a third GOP no vote would have blocked Blanche from the job. The Senate could put Blanche's nomination to a vote ahead of the five-week August recess. Blanche was named acting attorney general by President Trump after firing Pam Bondi. DeKalb County District Attorney Sherry Boston is receiving growing support in her effort to remove a black Superior Court judge from handling more than 400 criminal cases. According to the Atlanta Journal-Constitution, black former Georgia Supreme Court Chief Justice Harold Melton, along with several prosecutors from across the state, are backing Boston's push to have Judge Yolanda Parker Smith recused. Boston, who is black, argues the judge has demonstrated a troubling pattern of conduct, alleging bias and prejudice against the district attorney's office. About a week ago, another DeKalb County Superior Court judge denied Boston's original request seeking Parker Smith's removal from cases. In Louisiana, an Orleans Civil District Court judge has approved a $106 million settlement stemming from the partial collapse of the Hard Rock Hotel in 2019. The agreement was reached Thursday by the plaintiff's steering committee and includes 21 defendants, among them the project's owner, developer, and several contractors. The settlement covers hundreds of plaintiffs, including more than 100 injured workers, approximately 200 businesses impacted by the collapse, and the families of three construction workers who were killed. Fox 8 spoke with one of the attorneys who helped lead the plaintiff steering committee through the dozens of lawsuits filed in connection with the collapse.
18: We were able to reach settlements with each of the 21 individual defendants. This will not bring them back. This will hopefully at least honor them, and we definitely remember them today.
17: At the end of a two-year investigation of the collapse, no criminal charges were filed. And finally, as kids in Georgia are beginning classes, the state is expanding mental health services in schools. The state is continuing to invest in the Georgia APACS program, which puts licensed mental health professionals inside schools to support students. The program also works with community mental health providers to allow kindergarten through 12th grade students access to mental health counseling at school without leaving campus. As the new school year ramps up, parents are encouraged to watch for warning signs in their children that includes changes in mood, sleep patterns, and social withdrawal. I'm Esther Dillard on your home for Black News First, the Black Information Network.
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20: 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The former Goldman Sachs executive built a reputation by directing billions of dollars into affordable housing, community development projects, small businesses, and minority-owned financial institutions. She also helped develop the initiatives to help

0: impact investing. That's when investors look for ways to earn a return on their investments while also supporting projects that create positive change in communities. Supporters say these investments are helping Black-owned businesses secure capital and helping Black families build generational wealth. Money news at 24 and 54 minutes past each hour. 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
3: 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Here's what's happening in your region right now. The New Orleans City Council is now running the city's water board. This comes as the council approved a series of ordinances yesterday that allows them to take the sewage and water board's long-term strategic planning and budgeting under their guidance. The ordinances will also give the council the power to hire and fire new water board members, along with a final say over the hiring of the executive director. Louisiana is a huge recipient of government funds that make up its budget. Now, reports say the state may owe the feds $95 million because they underpaid or overpaid some SNAP or food stamp benefits to residents. The nonpartisan think tank Invest in Louisiana says an error rate of above 6% shows that the state owes the feds some cash. In Louisiana's case, their SNAP error rate, according to the think tank, is above 8%, lower than the national average of more than 10%. So what does that mean? Well, they say it could mean a $95 million repayment to the federal government. To Chicago, where a smell led detectives to look into a Chicago funeral home where they discovered 50 decomposing bodies. NBC News spoke to a Black man who says he passes the area frequently and says he knew something was off.
4: Every time I come through here, I smell a foul smell in the air. And I was wondering what that smell was, and I kept thinking maybe it was the sewer.
3: Detectives and the Cook County Medical Examiner's Office are now working to identify the bodies and notify their families. A fight for Chicago school funding has some scratching their heads after hearing the money they thought was in the budget may not be after all. You see, Illinois House Speaker Emmanuel Chris Welch says he never said he was giving Chicago Public Schools $150 million in state funding.
5: But I think the Speaker of the House is an intelligent man. I think he sees the news out here. He understands the scrutiny that's going on around the school budget.
3: He says he made a general statement for supporting schools with money statewide. The Chicago Teachers Union says they're hopeful. The student body, which a large majority is Black children, head back to school August 24th. I'm Tammy Eswick on your home for 24/7 News, the Black Information Network. 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
6: President Trump has signed two executive orders aimed at further restricting birthright citizenship and ending what's known as birth tourism. Speaking from the Oval Office, Trump argued the 14th Amendment was intended for children of formerly enslaved people and said that interpretation is outdated. One order would limit birthright citizenship for children of foreign diplomats, people classified as alien enemies, and children born in U.S. territories. The second targets women who travel to the U.S. primarily to give birth. Immigrant advocates warn the orders could disproportionately affect Black and brown families, including communities with roots in Africa, Latin America, and the Caribbean. They also raise concerns for residents of U.S. territories such as Puerto Rico and the U.S. Virgin Islands, where questions about citizenship and constitutional rights have long been debated. The orders are expected to face immediate legal challenges. That's your Washington Roundup. I'm Morgan Wood, your White House correspondent on the Black Information Network.
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album, he was accepting submissions of songs. Enter Brother Number Two. Brother Number Two submits a song for Brother Number One's album, but Brother Number One says, uh-uh, that's trash. So Brother Number

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1: I'm Amber Payton with BIN News Now. The Cedar Rapids Community School District says criminal charges against students have dropped nearly 77% since 2023. Officials credit an early intervention safety initiative. Charges involving Black students are also down more than 44%, while charges against students with IEPs fell nearly 79%. Thousands of HBCU Howard University students are moving back to campus ahead of the new school year. Interim President Wayne Frederick greeted students, including about 200 freshmen, who were reinstated after being dropped for missing a payment deadline. And the Oklahoma City Fire Department is getting new leadership. Derek Keel has been named the department's next fire chief and will become the first Black person to hold the position. Keel currently serves as deputy chief of support services and logistics and will take over after Chief Richard Kelly retires September 30th. Get BIN News Now on demand 24/7 on the iHeartRadio app.
2: I'm Mike Stevens on your home for Black News First, the Black Information Network. Here's what's happening right now. In South Florida, a Black woman attacked with a machete by her brother while she slept in bed with her young daughter is still being treated for her very severe wounds. That was that victim screaming as she ran outside for help, covered with blood. The surveillance video was obtained by the NBC TV station there. It is unclear what led to that attack. In a suburb of Dallas, a white police officer is on administrative leave after video shows him being very rough with some Black women at a public pool, pushing them and grabbing one of them by their hair. This is one of the women.
3: So we're trying to see what the problem was or whatnot. I'm talking to them calmly. They got loud and aggressive. His wife decided to go up to the pool attendant or whatnot and try to report us. So she ended up calling the police.
2: That woman says it all started when a couple at the pool said something to her family. Three officers then showed up. According to Fox News, six dreadlocks were pulled from one of the women's heads. Charges against the mom and daughter were later dropped. Now, community advocates want the officers held accountable. They want the police body cam video, and they want one of the officers to be fired. We now know a Black Dallas school police officer is in stable condition after he was shot by a man he was helping on the highway. Police from several agencies responded to the shooting in a Sam's Club parking lot. Shortly after the incident, Black Dallas Police Chief Daniel Como said this.
4: One of the things that I can share with you right now, there is a possible suspect that is in custody right now. And like I said earlier, we're still trying to figure out everything that actually took place. But there is a possible suspect in custody right now.
2: Now, who that suspect is and their motive for shooting Black officer Justin Jones is still being investigated. Police say the shooter flagged down the officer for help. And while the officer took the man to a nearby Sam's Club parking lot to get him out of danger, that's when officers say the suspect shot Officer Jones in the leg. And finally, kids are getting ready to go back to school all over the country. And thanks to an initiative that has been going on for decades, roughly 13,000 students, many who are Black, are getting free school supplies in Dallas, Texas. NBC News caught up with Black Mayor Eric Johnson.
5: I grew up in the city. We didn't have much money. I mean, a real working class family of six. And I remember how tough it was for my parents to make sure we all had what we need, all four of us. And so I'm so glad that someone had the foresight 30 years ago to start this.
2: Mayor Johnson says the event has grown over the years. He says the city is doing laptops, immunizations, and healthcare screenings. He says students can now get everything they need to start the school year in one place. For more stories of interest to the Black community, log on to BINnews.com. I'm Mike Stevens on your home for Black News First, the Black Information Network.
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8: On August 7th, 1948, Alice Coachman made history as the first black woman to win an Olympic gold medal. Her victory in the high jump at the London Olympic Summer Games cemented her legacy as a trailblazer in sports and beyond. Coachman was born in Albany, Georgia in 1923 and grew up in the segregated South where opportunities for black athletes, particularly women, were scarce. Despite these challenges, her determination was undeniable. She trained barefoot on dirt roads with homemade equipment, proving that passion can overcome the biggest obstacles. At the 1948 Olympics, Coachman's high jump cleared the bar at 5'6" 1/8", and she became the first black woman to win a gold medal. Beyond the track, Coachman became a role model and advocate for young athletes, encouraging them to pursue their dreams, regardless of any barriers along the way. As we celebrate all of our country's gold medal winners, let's also take a moment to remember Alice Coachman, the first black woman to win an Olympic gold medal. This is Bree Wood for the Black Information Network.
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9: I'm Kevin Brown on your home for 24/7 news, the Black Information Network. Here's what's happening right now. Illinois House Speaker Emmanuel Chris Welch says he's never committed to providing Chicago Public Schools $150 million in state funding. Correspondent Perry Williams has more.
10: Welch says he made a general statement of supporting money for schools statewide. Matthew Luskin with the Chicago Teachers Union remains optimistic.
11: But I think the Speaker of the House is an intelligent man. I think he sees the news out here. He understands the scrutiny that's going on around the school budget.
10: Chicago Public Schools officials warn that if they don't get additional funds, they could face mid-year budget cuts. Teachers are scheduled to return to the classrooms on August 17th, and students will arrive on August 24th.

0: Chicago Police Oversight Board wants the public to sound off at a public meeting concerning the search for a new police superintendent. The Community Commission for Public Safety has set up 5 community listening sessions. The first one is scheduled August 17th at Malcolm X College, followed by another August 25th at Kennedy High School on West 56th Street. The third meeting is August 27th at Morgan Park High School, and the fourth is on September 2nd at DePaul College Prep, located at 3300 North Campbell Avenue. The final session is virtual and is September 10th. The deadline for the commission to submit its list to finalists to Mayor Brandon Johnson is November 12th. The new owners of the former Fantasy Studios building in West Berkeley aim to attract tech companies that grow out of UC Berkeley, while also supporting independent filmmakers who currently occupy the space. Tenants are optimistic about the new ownership's potential to enhance the ecosystem of creatives in the building, which was previously viewed with distrust under the prior owner. The property, known for its rich history in music and film production, holds a mix of uses, including offices for film and animation companies, a theater, and a daycare facility for Pixar employees. The new owners hope to bring music production back to the former Fantasy Studio spaces and attract companies that start in smaller spaces and need room to grow. A multi-car crash shut down northbound lanes of I-5 in Tacoma, Washington. The crash involved between 8 and 10 vehicles, with no major injuries reported. Road crews and tow trucks have been working to clear the scene, and drivers are advised to seek alternate routes. The cause of the crash was a car hitting a light pole, triggering the collision. The northbound lanes were blocked and southbound lanes remain open. I'm Kevin Brown on your home for Black News First, the Black Information Network.
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18: 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Our journalists come from the communities they report on, and that matters because representation shapes how stories are told and how truth is heard. We're not just chasing headlines. We're holding power accountable and lifting up the stories that others overlooked. You deserve to hear your news your way. That's why we're here. With Black News First, this is the Black Information Network.
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0: represent those of BIN and its founding partners and employees.
1: I am James T. Harris, and I have something to say. Pageant Miss USA just dethroned Miss North Carolina USA, Brittany Bolton House. First Honduran woman to win the crown, first married woman to hold the title, historic, groundbreaking, all the boxes checked. But then they found her old post from 2017. Oh, Lordy! She used the N-word. She called herself Soza the Stallion. She was being toxic, and just like that, crown gone, reputation shredded, historic moment memory hold. Now, here's what they're not going to say out loud. The double standard is blinding. You got rappers making billions dropping that word every other bar. You got black Democrats on Twitter using it like punctuation. But a Honduran American woman from Duplin County tries to quote the same lyrics, tries to fit in with the same culture, and suddenly she's unfit to wear a sash? She's BIPOC, isn't she? Or does that card only work when you're voting the right way? The pageant folks said they don't tolerate language that strips any person of their dignity. Beautiful. Poetry. Meanwhile, hip-hop tops every chart and the same word gets screamed at concert by 20,000 people holding up phones. But Brittany Bolton House is the problem? Please. She apologized. The Miss USA pageant said, sorry, that does not undo the harm. What harm? To who? The same culture that sells the word back to us daily? Brittany Bolton House is too fine to be fired, too historic to be erased. Pageant USA should give that woman her crown back and a medal for exposing the hypocrisy. I'm James T. Harris for the Black Information Network.
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4: This hour, President Trump says his administration will appeal a ruling by a federal appeals court to stop construction on the White House ballroom project. Michigan health officials are easing their guidance on lettuce consumption as cases from a cyclosporiasis outbreak continue to decline. Consumers are now advised to follow routine produce safety recommendations after warnings against buying and eating bagged salad mixes. And NBA guard James Harden is no longer facing gun charges in Texas. I'm Amber Payton, and that's what's trending.
2: Black Information Network. On HBCUs, covering the latest news, sports, and events at our historically black colleges and universities. Here's Morgan Wood.
5: Thousands of students have descended on the Mecca, Howard University, to move into their residence halls ahead of the start of the fall semester. Interim HU President Wayne Frederick was on hand to welcome new students as they arrived on campus. The move-in comes after the university reversed course for about 200 incoming freshmen who were previously de-enrolled for reportedly missing a tuition payment deadline. Those students have now been reinstated and are able to begin classes at Howard. Meanwhile, other students impacted by the enrollment decision have been offered opportunities to continue their educations at institutions, including fellow DC HBCU, the University of District of Columbia, and schools within the University of Maryland system. With the latest in HBCU news, I'm Morgan Wood on the Black Information Network, BINnews.com, your home for Black news first.
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1: Drake is hooking up some of his fans in his hometown of Toronto. The rapper hosted his annual Strong Women, Stronger Drinks party, where he gave away more than $1 million in cash and gifts to several women throughout the night. At least 10 women earned $50,000 each, while others were given $100,000 in gifts like G-Wagons and BMWs. Among the people who received a gift from Drizzy was Andrea Lewis, who played his girlfriend on the show Degrassi. Ye, formerly Kanye West, is facing more legal issues from an anonymous producer, accusing him of using artificial intelligence on his recent projects. According to Complex, the producer, only known as John Doe, filed a lawsuit against the rapper, claiming he wasn't compensated for his work on the Vultures 2 or Bully albums. He recorded his own vocals as source material before making 13 custom AI voice models and more than 400 individual vocal generations, which were used on the album's tracks. John Doe is suing Ye for $110,000 for several tracks that appear on both albums. The rapper hasn't commented on the lawsuit. With the latest in entertainment, I'm Alexandria Ikemoni on the Black Information Network.
2: Traveling north to escape Jim Crow laws and to seek out economic opportunities, the Great Migration brought with it a classic blues sound. The sound that would be infused with life from the city, giving birth to the Chicago Blues. Defined by a guitar and harmonica played through amplifiers, sometimes to the point of distortion, the Chicago Blues would become an international phenomenon.
3: You're nothing but a big town, playboy.
2: Clubs would eventually sprout up on the South Side as a new culture took hold. As recording technology became more accessible, that culture would grow alongside the modern music industry.
4: Baby, can it be mine?
2: The Chicago Blues would go on to become one of the most significant influences on early rock music. This is Patty Jackson for the Black Information Network.
5: I'm Morgan Wood on your home for 24/7 News, the Black Information Network. U.S. taxpayers are expected to foot a nearly $2 billion bill to keep the National Guard deployed in Washington, D.C. through the end of President Trump's term. The deployment is being funded by the Department of Defense, meaning the cost is being covered through the federal budget. The Justice Department tells Congress the mission is costing about $55 million a month. At that pace, the deployment will cost roughly $700 million through the end of next month and another $1.4 billion projected through January 2029. More than 4,600 National Guard members are currently deployed in the nation's capital, making Washington, D.C. the only U.S. city with a large, long-term National Guard deployment after similar missions in cities including Los Angeles, Chicago, and Portland ended earlier this year. Meanwhile, Maryland Governor Wes Moore joined Baltimore Mayor Brandon Scott, city officials, and law enforcement partners for National Night Out events in Baltimore on Tuesday. Mayor Scott says National Night Out provides an opportunity to build on relationships that are helping to reduce violence in city neighborhoods.
6: We're going to work in every neighborhood every day to deal with violence, no matter who's perpetrating it, no matter where they are. I don't care if it's in Park Heights, in Federal Hill, or down the hill. Homicides are down an additional 25% this year, and non-fatal shootings are down an additional 16% this year. But it's not just there, because some folks will have you thinking that it's just homicides and shootings. But as I often say, women lie, men lie, numbers don't. Robberies are down 24%. Auto thefts are down 35%. Carjackings are down 15%.
5: Governor Moore says Maryland is delivering historic drops in violence because the state is rejecting the false choice between supporting law enforcement and building stronger communities. He says National Night Out is proof of what can happen when law enforcement and the communities they serve unite to build trust. Meanwhile, Maryland Republicans are expected to file a lawsuit challenging a proposed constitutional amendment on redistricting approved by the Maryland General Assembly during this week's special session. After lawmakers voted to put the measure before voters, Maryland Senate Minority Leader Steve Hershey said Republicans plan to take legal action as soon as possible. The amendment passed by the Democratic-controlled General Assembly would change the process for drawing congressional district maps. It would need approval from voters in November before taking effect. This comes as Governor Wes Moore says Maryland cannot wait for national redistricting reform, accusing Republicans of trying to weaken voting rights. He says the state must act to prevent what he calls political redlining and protect decades of progress. Now here's your Washington Roundup.
7: The Senate Homeland Security and Governmental Affairs Committee will vote Thursday on whether to hold Dr. Anthony Fauci in contempt. The vote comes after the former White House health advisor invoked the Fifth Amendment more than 100 times in a hearing last week about the COVID-19 pandemic. Fauci refused to answer questions, saying he thinks the committee chair and Republican Senator Rand Paul wants to see him behind bars and is obsessed with him.
5: I'm Morgan Wood on your home for Black News First, the Black Information Network.
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8: In Louisiana, Jefferson Parish Schools is reminding families that it will enforce a ban on cell phones, smartwatches, and other messaging devices in classrooms.
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7: The president is denying claims that the U.S. is running low on munitions because of the war with Iran.
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12: Would you rather splurge on your dream wedding or use that money to buy a home? Well, lots of couples are trading in large, lavish, or traditional weddings for the American dream of being a homeowner. According to a new survey, over 80% of Americans would be willing to skip a traditional wedding if they could use that extra money for down payment on a house. Due to the rising cost of homes across the country, combined with concerns about long-term financial security, many couples are having second thoughts about spending tens of thousands of dollars on rehearsal dinners and a celebration that lasts just one day. According to Consumer Affairs, there's a boost in smaller weddings and destination elopements. Nearly 50% of those surveyed say they have considered eloping, and many view smaller, less elaborate ceremonies as a practical way to redirect their money toward things like buying a home, paying off debt, or building financial stability. And for many couples, a dream house is becoming more important than a dream wedding. Money news at 24 and 54 minutes past each hour. I'm Nicole Deal on your home for Black News First, the Black Information Network.
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5: 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Severe thunderstorms are threatening millions across the Midwest and East Coast, bringing the risk of heavy rain and flash flooding. Major cities, including Chicago, St. Louis, Kansas City, and Washington, D.C., are expected to be impacted. A level 2 out of 4 flash flood risk is in place across much of the region. Forecasts call for up to 2 inches of rain through Thursday, with some areas possibly seeing 3 inches. The Fox Forecast Center says peak rainfall rates could reach 1 to 2 inches per hour. Officials are urging residents to avoid driving through flooded roads, stay indoors during severe storms, and have multiple ways to receive weather alerts. Remember, turn around, don't drown. Just a few inches of fast-moving water can sweep away a vehicle. Stay safe. Meanwhile, former New York City Mayor Eric Adams is facing pushback in the Midwest over his support for a proposed AI data center in Wisconsin.
13: My name is Eric Adams.
5: Adams, who has worked as a business consultant since leaving City Hall in New York, recently spoke in favor of the project as communities continue debating the rapid expansion of data centers nationwide. Supporters point to job creation and economic investment, but opponents raise concerns about increased energy use, water consumption, and environmental impacts. This matters for Black communities, which have historically faced a disproportionate share of industrial pollution and infrastructure burdens. As more AI facilities are built, residents are pushing for transparency around where these projects are located and who truly benefits from them. This comes as a new report is raising concerns about the state of progress for Black Americans. The National Urban League's 2026 State of Black America report says recent policy changes are creating setbacks in areas including civil rights enforcement, voting access, and economic opportunity. The organization says rollbacks of diversity programs and protections could have a lasting impact on Black communities. Leaders with the Urban League are calling for continued advocacy, legal action, and investment to protect gains made over generations. I'm Morgan Wood on your home for 24/7 News, the Black Information Network. 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
14: In addition to the estimated 23 million Americans who have diabetes, the Centers for Disease Control and Prevention says 57 million more have pre-diabetes, a condition that indicates that you are at risk for developing diabetes. Fortunately, you can take steps to prevent or delay developing the disease. 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And that's your Healthy Minute. I'm Mike Eiland on the Black Information Network.
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17: BIN News this hour. I'm Doug Davis. Coming up, we hear from a former Republican strategist who weighs in on Trump's claim that he's not the reason why the GOP has problems heading into the midterms. Plus, a Black Jackson, Mississippi councilman is seeking help from the federal government after a Black woman was found dead hanging from a tree. Those stories and more impacting the Black community are on the way. Stick around. But first, here's BIN News now.
18: A California judge has sided with Attorney General Rob Bonta in a fight over the ballot language for Proposition 39.
19: What happened is the Attorney General manipulated the ballot title to get two people to vote no, when clearly all it is making sure that people have a proper identification.
18: The measure would require proof of citizenship to register to vote and government-issued ID for in-person voting. Black Maryland Congressman Kwesi Mfume will co-chair a bipartisan caucus focused on combating human trafficking. The group will work to advance legislation protecting survivors, prosecuting traffickers, and strengthening partnerships with law enforcement, faith groups, and survivor advocates. And comedian Kevin Hart's Heartbeat has lost its bid to move a lawsuit against two former employees into private arbitration. A Los Angeles judge ruled the arbitration agreements were unenforceable, keeping the case in court. Heartbeat accuses the former employees of misusing confidential information, allegations they deny. I'm Amber Payton with BIN News Now. Back to you, Doug.
17: All right, thanks. President Trump is working to separate himself from the Republican Party's midterm challenges. He recently said that GOP voters are upset with lawmakers in Congress, but not with him personally. He also admitted that he cannot be sure his core supporters will vote in November when he's not the candidate. Reacting on CNN is former Republican strategist Mike Murphy.
20: He's always been controversial, and he's always had a base of people who really like him. But when he was elected, the deal with the voters was, you know, I'm kind of a jerk, but I can run the economy. And as the polling showed on the economy, he was in the high 50s, almost 60% approval.
17: Murphy went on to say that those numbers have lapsed tremendously.
20: With the tariffs, with the economy slowing down, with prices going up, gasoline, groceries. Now he's in the low 30s on running the economy. So he is the problem, but Republicans are stuck with him. Most Republicans in tough districts would love to not have Donald Trump in the middle of the debate this year.
17: And as candidates make their case for November, black voters will be weighing in on which party has a clear plan to improve their lives. Meanwhile, first it was Nolan Wells, now Tazia Fortune. Jackson, Mississippi Councilman African-American Kenneth Stokes is calling for Trump's U.S. Attorney's Office to help investigate the death of Fortune, who was black. The 29-year-old's body was found this week in Jackson behind an abandoned house hanging from a tree.
1: Hanging is an activity, a crime that